0: Say the value of lifestyle properties has slumped 50%, while farmland value is down 10 to 20%. They're angry the projects wrecking their landscape are all government subsidised. Gabriel Hodson reporting.
1: Melbourne's getting a new suburb, home to at least 30,000 people in the city's west. Melton East will boast 7 schools and open space as big as 5 MCGs. A weekender on former farmland on the edge of Ballarat has seen one man's rates go from just under $8,000 a year to almost $85,000. The Ballarat Courier says the 83-year-old pensioner is finding it difficult to sell the 6 hectares because the land hasn't changed in that time and still lacks infrastructure such as sewers. A report from the Institute of Health and Welfare shows non-melanoma skin cancer is up to 3 times more common than all other cancers combined. Nearly 500,000 Australians require surgical removal for the condition each year, costing the health system around $2 billion. The Cancer Council's Chief Executive Jacinta Reddin says it's no surprise given Australia has the highest rate of skin cancer in the world.
2: And most skin cancers are almost entirely preventable. More than 2,000 people die from skin cancer each year. So what it tells us is that we Australians can never rest in terms of being vigilant about protecting ourselves.
1: In finance, the All Ordinaries down 16 points at the open. Our dollar, 71.1 US.
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1: Gold Coast coach Damien Hardwick is preparing for life without Ben King following their 23-point win over St Kilda. King kicked 3 goals in what was likely his last game for the Suns, the forward linked to a move to Hawthorn in free agency. Hardwick says he's looking for experience to join his young forwards.
4: We've got some younger players. We're really excited about Reed. We're really excited about Walter. We've got Jamara that has had a bit of a pivot year. He'll be better when he comes back. But, you know, we probably need another experienced player. So if there's any experienced forward out there that wants to come to our footy club, give me a call.
1: Sydney has made wholesale changes for Sunday's clash with North Melbourne off the back of season-ending suspensions for 5 players. James Rowbottom and Angus Sheldrick are among the inclusions. And that's the latest news and sport.
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3: 3AW Melbourne traffic thanks to Gippsland Caravan and Outdoor Leisure Roadshow. Friday to Sunday, August 28 to 30, Lardner Park near Warrigal.
6: It's Brad from Transport Victoria. Still heavy traffic at the city of the Westgate Freeway from the top of the Westgate Bridge through the Burnley Tunnel and out onto the 10 Freeway up towards the scene of a broken down truck. The left lane's currently closed. Heavy haulage hooking up at the moment. Speed's down to 40, but add an extra 10 to 15 to the city out of the Westgate. Slowing traffic, alternative out on the M80 Ring Road past Boundary Road after a 2-car collision. Now clear for the lefty Burnsy Lane. And there's a closure on Emerald Monbok Road and Monbok in both directions due to power pole replacement works.
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1: A cloudy day with a chance of showers later, a top of 16 degrees. A shower or two tomorrow, 16. Sunday, partly cloudy, 18. And Monday, a shower or two, 18. Tuesday, rain, 15 degrees. And on Wednesday, possible showers, 15. On the bays, west, north, westerlies at 10 to 15 knots and waves below a metre. Heidelberg, 12. Corio, 12. In the city, it is 13 degrees. David Armstrong, Melbourne Zone, 3AW.
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10: In a moment, well, the combination of AI, artificial intelligence, and humanoid robots, which are a real thing now, China and the United States separately are really pushing this technology. Well, the combination of the two things threaten not just white-collar jobs, but blue-collar jobs, bricklaying, plumbing, that sort of thing. We'll find out more in a moment. I mentioned earlier on in the show that there was an interesting contrast last night. That I think there were more people at the Penrith-Melbourne Storm game in Amy Park for the NRL, then went down to the considerably larger Marvel Stadium to watch the Saints do battle with the Gold Coast Suns. Now, that wouldn't have happened particularly often. I guess with the Saints and Gold Coast, it was a dead rubber, whereas with the Melbourne Storm, they had to win to have a chance of making the NRL finals. They didn't win and therefore won't now, and I think it's the first time in almost 23 or 4 years that the Storm won't have made the finals. But even so, for one footy game versus one NRL game in Melbourne, for the NRL game to draw a bigger crowd, tells you something. Gary says, regarding Thursday night footy crowds, the AFL persists and persists with pouring millions of dollars into the Gold Coast Suns, and I might add the GWS Giants. They have so few supporters that when they kick a goal, the silence is overwhelming. Yeah, I remember watching when my team, Carlton, played GWS a couple of months ago. And if you looked around, is it Engie Stadium, their grounds? It seemed like it was three quarters navy blue and only one quarter orange. And that was a home game for GWS. On foreign ownership of farmland, Phil says the real problem is the government puts on so many taxes and also the farmers are squeezed by the big supermarkets. That means selling is the easiest way out. And, of course, they take the highest price. Well, that's true, Phil, but there's another issue with farming that older farmers find that their adult children don't want to become farmers. You know, they might have been educated in a city. They don't want to go back to the land. And so, you know, would you begrudge a farmer from selling to a wealthy Chinese or possibly British buyer? And con on the Sydney Swan scandal, which from what I've learnt this morning or what we have learnt, I think has farther to go. According to John Carantzis, who's from Carboni Lawyers, and he's representing two of the women at the centre of the scandal, he says there were more than five people present in the room, more than five men. So, you know, there's been five Sydney Swans players named, but he says there were more there. And he said there's at least one club leader who is not a player. So whether that was an official or a coach, I don't know. But that is the first time that has come to light. He also said what went on was disgusting and degrading and the worst thing he had seen in 28 years of being a lawyer. Anyway, Con says, apart from the two victims, or is it three, I feel for the partners of the Swans players who must be questioning their relationships. Yep. Herald Sun has reported this morning, Con, that Isaac Heaney's fiancée, Stephanie, I think her name is, has moved out of their house. So she's obviously not happy about things. Apparently she's gone to Noosa. 133693. I don't really use AI much, but I can see as it becomes more and more intelligent, and I wouldn't say it's that intelligent yet, but every day it does things that it couldn't do before. But I'm also fascinated with these humanoid robots that the China and America is developing. And I just think if you put together advanced intelligence, artificial, and a robot that can pretty much mimic what people can do, could technology overtake blue-collar jobs, the sorts of jobs that we do with our hands, not just our minds? Our next guest is a computing academic at Macquarie University, Gregory Baker. Good morning.
11: Good morning.
10: Now, I read how you actually used AI to win a legal case, and you know, the law profession is one that is often listed as, you know, something that AI will threaten. Just tell us briefly about that.
11: Well, in 2024, the government changed some laws around how casual employees can become permanent employees. So if you've got listeners who are maybe retail workers or hospitality, and they're getting the same shifts all the time, but they're still employed on a casual contract, the law changed about how they can notify their employer to say that they want to become a permanent employee. And the employer only has a few options that they're allowed to give to say why they don't want that to happen. Otherwise, they have to convert them to become permanent. Now, that law has never actually really been tested. And that was part of the key part of the case. I thought it'd be kind of funny to try. How good can AI be? A lot of people thought that AI would never be able to win a legal case that had no precedence, because everybody says that, you know, AI only just copies other things that it already knows about. So I think a lot of people were really shocked when it started coming up with really innovative new arguments, and that, well, we won the case.
10: You won the case?
11: Me and my AI lawyer, yeah.
10: So, you know, if I'm an 18-year-old who's doing VCE at the end of this year and or the New South Wales HSC, and I'm thinking about going into law, maybe think again.
11: Well, if that's your passion, you should do it. And it's not saying that all law jobs are going to be wiped out, but it does say that any of those jobs that are like white-collar jobs where you're not physically manipulating things, you're just working with words or numbers, something that could be done in another country if you had to, then those jobs are the kinds of things that AI can make a big difference to. Now, it'll still be useful to have lawyers. Mm. Like, you know, the Sydney Swans case, those women really want to have a lawyer to help them. And if that lawyer uses a lot of AI to make that happen, great. Hopefully justice is served.
10: Well, you'll be pleased to know an hour ago we spoke to the actual lawyer for those two women, and it sounds like there's a fair bit more to come out about that. Okay, so that's, you know, white-collar jobs, lawyers, accountants, I don't know, architects maybe. But
11: yeah,
10: when I look at the development of humanoid robots and some of the amazing things they can do, you know, they had athletics the other day where robots ran against each other and are now faster than humans. And, you know, they had the dancing Chinese robots that could do martial arts and leap through the air and so forth. And you don't even know what's AI and what's real, but the robots are real. Can you see a near-term future where AI and humanoid robots are put together and the blue-collar jobs get threatened?
11: It'll be a little bit longer. So, yeah, Unitree is one of the best Chinese robotics companies, and they're doing amazing stuff. But they're not quite at the point that they can build a house yet. Let me just give you some timelines of how I think these things are going to play out. Now, the most computer scientists, AI professionals, they would agree that we'll get, if the trends continue, it'll be about 2031 that you start getting humans able to do the same kind of, AI able to do the same kind of things as humans, same sort of intelligence there.
10: Thinking jobs,
11: yeah. I think it'll be a little bit earlier, but like 2029 or 2031, that's when we might start seeing, say, 25% of white-collar jobs being automated by AI, to the point that obviously that means there's going to be less need for some of those jobs.
10: Okay.
11: Hopefully there'll be less need for lawyers, less need for architects, because they'll be so much more efficient. But there's a big difference between what happens with a white-collar job when OpenAI decide they're going to have release a new version of ChatGPT. It doesn't take very long for that to make its way all around the world. They hit go and everybody has access to it. But when Unitree makes a fabulous new robot that's faster than a human being and more capable and can, you know, not fall into a ditch when it goes for a walk, you've got to actually get those robots out into the world and you've got to manufacture them.
10: Mm.
11: And that takes a lot longer. And so that's why people are saying probably it'll be 2031 to 2036 would be kind of the era where the blue-collar jobs get that same sort of effect.
10: Yeah, but that's 5 to 10 years away. Like, I mean, it will, as the father of a teenage daughter, you know, it's still, to me, it seems the blink of an eye when she was a baby to what she is now. But, I mean, it will come, is what you're saying.
11: Oh, yeah, yeah. And your daughter will probably watch this play out if she does an apprenticeship.
10: So what happens then? I mean, do we end up with mass unemployment because anything a human can do, an AI can do cheaper and faster? Or do we find other things to do? Or what do you think happens?
11: Well, nobody knows the answer to that question is the really infuriating thing. So on the one hand, it's not like all jobs disappear. There are some things that don't disappear. Like, you're building a house, there has to be a building certifier. They have to say, on my honour, I swear that this is a safe building for people to live in. Mm. And that responsibility can only be taken by a human being because, you know, if you have a corrupt, you know, building inspector, you can put them in prison, or you can, if it's China, you can execute them. But you can't do that with an AI. You can't put it in prison. You can't, like, I mean, you can shut it down, but it doesn't care. It doesn't have a punishment. So that kind of taking responsibility, that stays, but the actual doing of things may well disappear. So if I'm right, and, you know, it's 2036, we have an army of humanoid robots able to do the plumbing and do the electrical work, there's still going to be an electrician who oversees the robots marching on and doing it and getting it right and then confirming it's right.
10: Yeah.
11: There's still a role there, but it's not quite as hands-on as it was.
10: No, I know, but I mean, it sounds like, you know, if there's 10 tradies now on a building site, in the future there might be 2 overseeing and then 8 robots doing the work. That means that that's 8 humans not employed there.
11: I think we'd have 5 times as many building sites. I think we'd build out a whole lot more that we aren't at the moment. I mean, would you like a house that's 5 times as big as you've got at the moment?
10: Well,
11: it was the same price.
10: Well, I would. I think, but as always, the issue will be the land, not the house. But very interesting. Look, thank you for your time and congratulations on your court case. Gregory Baker, there, a computing academic at Macquarie Uni. So he used AI to challenge, really the first challenge to a certain somewhat obscure piece of legislation, and he won. The AI acted as his lawyer and won. Now, that's the knowledge job. But agreeing that, you know, if AI becomes sort of sufficiently intelligent to do things like that, that's only 3 or 4 years away. But the intelligent robot that replaces the tradie is only 5 to 10 years away. 1-3693, visit amason.com and tell your pricey telco where to go. We'll go back to calls in a moment. Anything you would like to discuss. Also, in about 15 minutes' time, the Sydney Swans, specifically the coach Dean Cox and the captain Callum Mills, will be hosting a press conference. I have no idea what they're going to say, but our interview with the lawyer John Karantzis, representing 2 of the women at the centre of this scandal, well, that is now the second story on the Herald Sun website, and I just feel that the Swans have to address it. If there were more than 5 people in the room, who were they? If one was a leader of the club who is not a player, who was he or possibly she? 1-3693 at 10:19.
12: Census night was Tuesday the 11th of August. There's still time to complete. In the census, every answer matters. Authorised by the Australian Bureau of Statistics, Canberra.
6: It's Brad from Transport Victoria. Still heavy traffic at the city of the Westgate Freeway. From the top of the Westgate Bridge through the Burnley Tunnel and out onto the 10 Freeway up towards the scene of a broken down truck. The left lane's currently closed. Heavy haulage hooking up at the moment. Speed's down to 40, but add an extra 10 to 15 at the city end of the Westgate. Slowing traffic, alternative out of the M80 Ring Road past Boundary Road after a 2-car collision, now clear for the lefty Burnsy Lane, and there's a closure on Emerald Mombok Road and Mombok in both directions due to power pole replacement works.
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10: We just had an off-air word in the street from Anthony, who says that in the suburb of St Albans, the Labor government is doing pamphlet drops, and the pamphlets they're putting in people's letterboxes still talk about the Allan government, not the Carroll government. I'll tell you what, Anthony, we've got your phone number. If you can get one of these pamphlets and send a photo of it to us, that'd be interesting. I mean, well, I'll be honest, I'm not sure reminding people of Jacinta Allen is would really be the best thing right now, because her approval rating was the lowest of any leader in Australia. Anthony, thank you. The weekly Word on the Street prize, and we'll give it away at the end of the program today in about 1.5 hours, is, of course, a $1,000 voucher to spend at Imp Jewellery. They're the handmade and remodelling specialist. And if you win that at the end of the show, you'll automatically be in the running for the yearly prize, 60 grand towards a Mercedes of your choice. Thanks to Mercedes-Benz Brighton. For a limited time, enjoy outstanding SUV savings, which includes up to $8,000 off the popular GLC range. 133693, mornings at 3aw.com.au. John says, is AI really intelligent? He wants to know, could we try interviewing it on the station? Yeah, it's a good idea, actually, John. I mean, Ross Stevenson loves AI and doing funny things with it, like making up songs and stuff like that. We might do that next week, John. I'll set up a time on Monday or Tuesday, and we'll do an interview with AI, and you can judge for yourself, like, how does it go talking to me and to you? 133693. Karen says, did I hear it correctly that the Sydney Swans players, allegedly at the centre of this scandal, are still eligible for the Brownlow medal? Karen says, if that's true, that is disgusting. Well, yes, they are, Karen, and I would like the AFL to comment on this, but they did say they will not be eligible for the All-Australian team, because the AFL can just decide who's in the All-Australian team and who is not. But the rules about the Brownlow. So, for example, the only way you can be eliminated from Brownlow contention is if you are suspended during the season. But the suspension has to be, you know, for an on-field indiscretion. You know, you punch someone or something like that. Because the Swans suspended the players, that doesn't count, apparently. So, yes, Isaac Heaney or Chad Warden or any of the others allegedly involved, and those two are expected to poll quite strongly, their Brownlow votes will be valid on Brownlow night. Can you imagine the embarrassment of the AFL if, for say, a while, Isaac Heaney is the leader? What if he wins it? 133693. Jake, good morning.
22: Morning, Tom. I was listening to your previous caller talking about AI replacing blue-collar jobs, and Anthropic released a web-looking kind of diagram showing what sort of jobs would be replaced by AI and what wouldn't. And we've got a commercial glazing company, and I can tell you they are the least likely to be replaced by AI. And our boys, they do a lot of hard hands-on work, and there ain't no hope that a robot's going to be replacing them. And they can all rest assured every night that their jobs are safe.
10: Well, I mean, I hope you're right, because I don't want to see jobs disappear. And I think, you know, work is fundamental to what it means to be a human. And I mean, you know, even if you could just sit around and do nothing your whole life and be taken care of, would you really want a life like that? But, you know, Greg Baker, with whom he spoke before, I mean, he thinks that the white collar jobs will start to go first in the next few years, between 2029 and 2031. But he reckons the development of skillful humanoid robots that can manipulate things just as well as a person can, combined with AI, he says the blue collar jobs will start to disappear within 5 to 10 years. We'll see. Thank you, Jake. And look, you know, governments could try and legislate against this sort of thing, but you know, you're probably aware the term Luddite, you know, someone who doesn't believe in modern technology, actually was named after a man called Ned Ludd. And when weaving or spinning machines, whatever they were, first appeared in the Industrial Revolution, you know, to date, that had been a human job, like it was done by hand. And Ned Ludd and his followers perceived that it would put weavers and spinners out of work, and they went and smashed the machines. Well, it didn't stop the Industrial Revolution, and very few people weave or sew their clothes by hand these days. Thank you, Jake. Bev, good morning.
0: Good morning. I went for a mammogram and I was told I could have the results read by two doctors, which is the usual procedure, or have it read by one doctor and AI.
10: Right. What did you choose?
0: And I thought, well, I sat there for a while thinking about it. And I said, no, I will go two doctors because jobs are important.
10: They are. And it'd be interesting, I don't know, Bev, if you've had the scan, but what the doctors think of the AI potentially replacing their assessments. Like, are they for it or are they against it? Like, in surgery, there's a lot of use of devices. Like, you know, doctors can do surgery, they call it keyhole surgery, so they insert things into you and they can manipulate things. They don't have to sort of cut you wide open. I know, well, this is a bit gory, but having been through surgery recently, I'm painfully aware of it. That's not using AI per se, but it's using, you know, tiny little cameras and things to manipulate things and stuff. And it just means surgery is less invasive. All right, well, there you go. You get a choice of two doctors or AI and one doctor. Bev, well, actually, we'll treat that as word on the street. I didn't know that was a thing in breast screening results or any other sorts of results. And you also could be in the running for the weekly prize, the $1,000 voucher to spend at Imp Jewelry. And Theo's rung us in the last few minutes. Apparently, multiple police cars and paramedics are congregating outside a home near the Mountain Gate Shopping Centre in Ferntree Gully Road, Ferntree Gully. All right, Theo, we'll check that out. And, of course, there's the yearly prize to consider, $60,000 towards a Mercedes of your choice, thanks to Mercedes-Benz Brighton, where they guarantee to better any trade-in price on all makes and models. Fred, hello.
2: Hey, Tom, can we put in a wish list going forward that when the AI bricklayers play against the humans in the block in the future, that they don't cry?
10: Yes. Imagine it. Well, if these robots do become intelligent and develop personalities, I mean, they could be on the block, couldn't they?
2: They could be.
10: Take Scott Cam's job, maybe.
2: Against AI.
10: Yeah. Well, I mean, you know, my job could go. Probably won't worry me too much. I'll be sacked before then anyway. But, yeah. I do worry about this, because the positive view of robots and AI is that they will liberate humanity, that the dirty jobs that people don't really want to do will be taken over by machines, and it will free humans up to be more creative. But the problem is, not everybody is creative. I mean, some people are, but most people are not. Look, you know, only a handful of people are brilliant enough at music to write songs or perform songs that people judge to be really, really good. Most people just can't do it. You know, it wouldn't matter how much time you gave me. If I had nothing else to do, if you said, Tom, write and perform a beautiful song, I couldn't do it. Richard, hello.
4: Morning, Tom. The previous guest said it might be 5 or 10 years before a robot can build a house. There's an Australian company that already has a robot that can build a house in 3 days.
10: Is that the one that has the bricklaying machine?
4: Yes, Hadrian X.
10: I actually was briefly a shareholder in that a long time ago. As I understand, it's very good. As long as it has an open site and flat ground and it's a very standard sort of a house, it can lay bricks more quickly than a human can. But it, I don't think it's proven to be as effective yet, Richard. They're still struggling to sort of commercialise it. Is that right?
4: That's not right. They're building houses in the US. They have contracts for public housing, I think, in the Northern Territory. And in Victoria, they've just signed an agreement to build some houses with a private builder.
10: Well, this is not a humanoid robot. It's a machine that just lays bricks. But, yeah, that has been around for a little while.
4: It's the same principle, but...
10: Yeah, it is. It is. Richard, thank you. Shortly, we will bring you the Sydney Swans' latest press conference. Callum Mills, the captain, Dean Cox, the coach, is speaking. First, though, news headlines with David Armstrong.
1: And news at 11 o'clock, landowners between Benalla, Winton and Glenroe and all fear they're in the middle of what they're calling a solar tsunami. Don't laugh. 17% of the land in Lake Macowan is covered in a total of almost 3.5 million solar panels. Four projects have already been built around the lake, the man-made lake.
10: So where is this?
1: This is... between Benalla, Winton and Glenrowan, and it's huge, and they're all government-sanctioned, government-backed solar panel farms, and that's getting... Locals in Glenrowan say the value of their properties is down 50%. Ooh. Farmland value's down 10 to 20%. A chicken kebab store in Laylaw firebombed overnight. Emergency services there about 1 o'clock. Whoever did it got a bit to go on with because they're now looking for a couple of characters who may have been badly burned in that. They didn't get it 100% right. In sport, Collingwood's opted against resting its players for tonight's contest against Brisbane. Jeremy Howe-Steel's side bottom are back, but Isaac Quayno still out with a minor glute injury. All of that at 11.
10: Thank you, David. 1-3-6-9-3 in a moment. The Sydney Swans press conference, the latest one. Coach Dean Cox, Captain Callum Mills. We'll bring you that as live as we can at 27 to 11.
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10: All right, it is 23 to 11. This is the Sydney Swans press conference. Coach Dean Cox and Captain Callum Mills are speaking.
12: All right, thank you for coming. We all have women in our lives we deeply love. I would like to express that respect for women is of the highest priority for both myself personally and our football club. We have some fantastic women working in our football club, both in the AFLW program and on staff, and our thoughts are with them, and I apologise to them, along with the women in the community, for the actions of the players. We are extremely disappointed at the actions of the players, and the sanctions imposed by the board show that how serious we take these matters. To those women involved, I hope everyone is getting the support they need. A culture isn't perfect. One thing that we do know is our culture has taken a hit. The thing you need to understand about a culture is how you respond and the actions you take following being hit. We're going to work through and as hard as we possibly can to get the trust back from the community to get to the culture where we're desired to be, where we once have been. As you understand, this is a police matter, so there will be some questions that I can't answer, but I appreciate you the time, and thank you all for coming.
13: Thanks, Dean. I'm deeply shocked and disappointed to be here. And I firstly want to apologise to the AFLW players, our female staff and the women in our lives, our partners, mothers, sisters, and all women within the community. We take these allegations extremely seriously, and we hope the women involved are getting all the support they deserve. We're really disappointed at the actions of these five players, and as a playing group, we fully support the club's decision on the sanctions handed down. We take full responsibility, and we are deeply sorry. This is a police investigation, and out of respect to all parties involved, there'll be questions I won't be able to answer to.
14: Dean, were there any other Swans staff members in the room apart from the five players?
12: That's a police investigation.
14: But isn't it something that the Swans would know? You could answer that.
12: That's a police investigation. So all that will be brought out in due course.
15: Dean, was it a mistake to give them a free pass to go and
12: talk to you about it? We spoke about post-game, about what's required to make the right decisions. These obviously aren't the right decisions, and that's why we've acted as a football club and come down with the sanctions.
15: How much soul searching have you done personally?
12: It's been a really hard week for everyone involved at the football club. We're not shying away from that.
28: There's been questions, Dean, on whether you've lost control of the players, of the club and the culture and the playing community culture, if you like, that squad. What do you say to that?
12: Oh, I've been at the football club for 9 years. Every person within those four walls we value extremely highly, and they have a massive say on our culture as a group. We understand as leaders we need to lead that culture, but what we are going to do is we back ourselves in, we're going to move forward, and we're going to strive as strongly as we possibly can to repay the faith.
29: Callum, I just wondered how, as the leader of this group, your morning unfolded on Monday morning. Like, did you have any idea anything had happened? Like,
13: no, it's a police investigation, but I was extremely shocked.
30: Callum, what did you see to them
0: NRL dominant players, what was their response as to moving you? I know you did address.
13: Yeah, I addressed the AFLW players and I acknowledged their pain and I apologised for the actions of a few within our group.
29: You can comment on the police investigation, but in terms of the behaviour that breached club standards, is it possible there were other players or members of the wider entourage in that room?
13: No. Well, it's a police investigation, what happened in the room, but, we believe that the five players have let us down, and that we believe that we'll be doing everything we possibly can to repay the respect and the trust of the community again.
28: Callum, have you spoken, Callum, to the five, and would you ever allow them to come back into your team?
13: Look, it's still an ongoing police investigation, so I can't comment on the outcome of that.
28: Without the police stuff, as your administrators and leaders have done, put that aside. From what happened on the night that made them have to be forced to be stand down and ruin your finals chances, is that enough for you to say no more contact with them? What will you tell me?
13: This isn't about football. The sanctions that were handed down were not about football. No, this
28: we're
13: is
28: interested
13: a people problem.
28: In what your position is with those five players.
13: My position is that I fully support the sanctions that have been handed down by the club.
1: And on top of that, I've spoken to the players.
28: Yeah.
1: And my role as the senior coach is to support our players, but we are fully supportive of the decision the board made. That is unanimous. That'd be outstanding. And it is not a football issue. Monday morning was not a football issue. Yes, the behaviours were breached, and that's why the sanctions were handed down. I've spoken to them about their welfare, and that's what I'll always do. I can't ask them any questions or speak to them about what happened that night because it is a police investigation.
28: How are they doing?
1: But as you can imagine, everyone at the football club, or everyone in general, has had different emotions, and they've gone through all of them. So,
28: how are they going?
1: Like people would expect. That's everyone, and the time that's needed to work through those emotions and how they change is happening in those four walls as well.
2: Dean, a lawyer for two of the women spoke this morning and described the behaviour as disgusting, abhorrent, demeaning, as the worst he's ever heard towards a woman subjected to in his 28 years of being a lawyer. How do you respond to that?
1: I respond to the highest level about respecting women. And I've always been like that. And then from there, that is, I can't comment on what a lawyer says about something other than, we'll work through our process, and my stance on respect for women is of the highest order.
10: All right, look, I apologise. That was live, obviously, or close to live, and it was often difficult to hear the questions. That last question was actually referring to our interview earlier today with John Karantzis, who's representing two of the women involved. I personally found it frustrating the number of times that Dean Cox and Callum Wills said, oh, that's subject to a police investigation. Like, if they know that there weren't just the five players who have already been named in the room, but there were other players and possibly club officials there too, why not just say it? Why not tell the truth? Yes, it's subject to a police investigation. Well, I can tell you what, Isaac Heaney is subject to a police investigation, and yet, his name seems to be able to be used. So why not tell the truth? I don't get this, it's subject to a police investigation. Yes, it is, but if Dean Cox or the captain of the team, Callum Mills, knows that other players and or club officials were there, and remember, John Karantzis, we spoke with him just after the 9 o'clock news, he's representing two of the women at the centre of this. He says there were more than five people there, and one of those people was a club leader who is not a player. Well, if that's a third party saying that, and the club knows it, why don't they just admit it? The cover-up with things always makes it worse. If you are seen to be covering it up or obfuscating, I respect the fact that Dean Cox and Callum Mills at least have come out and are, taking questions, but you cannot hide behind this is subject to a police investigation. You can't do it. If they know that there were more people there, just say there were more people there, and they too are probably being investigated by police. How about that? It makes me angry, and that the Swans, as every day goes by, they're going to be losing members, losing respect from the wider football community because instead of just coming out, and the other thing Dean Cox said, he goes, oh, that wasn't a football matter. Well, it was, because the players were in Melbourne to play football. Their time in the Pullman Hotel was almost certainly paid for by the Sydney Swans. The Swans are the ones who organised for them to be driven back to Sydney in a car rather than face the press at Tullamarine or Sydney Airport. So it's a football matter. Just because the alleged events didn't take place on the football field doesn't mean it is not a football matter. And if it's not a football matter, then why is a football club punishing the players? So there's still a lot of unanswered questions here, and the Swans are stuffing this up. I can tell you, just I've dealt with these things before, when people obfuscate, and I'm not saying they're lying, but they don't want to tell the truth, they make things worse for themselves. 133693, mornings at 3aw.com.au at 14 to 11.
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4: It's Brad from Transport Victoria. Still some heavy traffic at the city end of the Westgate Freeway, adding an extra 15 to 20 at least, coming off the top of the bridge, past the Balti in the Burnley Tunnel and out onto the Monash Freeway. Truck's broken down at the exit of that tunnel. Speed is down to 40. Past crews are on site. And a broken down truck still causing delays in queue. That's a corner of High Street and Harp Road. Delays on the approach. Police are directing traffic past that scene. And work still affecting Ballarat, Ararat and Mirrabarra V-Line services, with level crossing and mover works to continue in Melton.
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10: It is 11:11. Emails coming in. Sharon says, after your interview with John Karantzis this morning, he's the lawyer from Carbone Lawyers, who's representing two of the women involved in the Sydney Swans scandal at the centre of it. Sharon says, it is clear the Swans are in crisis. Callum Mills has been thrown to the wolves. Well, I agree with you, Sharon. And look, my personal belief is the club knows the other players and or club representatives who are in the room, and they're hiding behind the phrase, this is subject to a police investigation, to avoid saying it. If I was them, if I was advising them, I would say get on the front foot name everybody who was there, say they will also be sanctioned and subject to the police. Well, it's the police decide who's subject to a police investigation. But if you seem to be covering things up and you do cover things up, it only makes it worse. Stephen says, these are questions that the Swans could legally answer, but they are weaseling out of answering questions. Stephen describes it as pathetic. And Elisa says, this was a weak press conference, just as sorry to women as a blanket statement. Yeah, unfortunately, well, I mean, it's good that they're apologising to all women, but that doesn't make it go away. Weather now for Games World. Father's Day is almost here. Games World have 13 stores across Victoria or their website, gamesworld.com.au. It's currently 13 degrees. Our forecast top today, 16. Debbie, good morning.
6: Hi, Tom. How are you going? I just refer to your comment about not being eligible for the Brownlow Medal. You know, you had to be suspended for an on-field indiscretion. Joe Watson lost his Brownlow Medal however many years ago for an off-field indiscretion. So
10: yeah, that's
6: how
10: true,
6: did that get to the Swans?
10: Yeah, that's a very good point, Debbie. I hadn't quite thought about it that way. I think it was because... Oh, God, you know, because it's 13 years ago. Well, it's actually less than that because the penalties were later on. I think it was because they were stripped of premiership points, but no, that wouldn't be right because that was in 2012. Look, Debbie, it's a good point. And maybe the AFL needs to also get on the front foot and declare whether Isaac Heaney or Chad Warner or any other player involved, are they eligible or not eligible for the Brownlow Medal? My understanding at the moment is that they are, but you're right. Joe Watson he won the Brownlow and had it taken off him because of the peptide scandal. But as you say, that was an off-field issue. But it was to do with playing football because they allegedly had the substances in their bodies. Oh, it is difficult. It is a nightmare, Debbie. I agree. Anyway, thank you for the call. I appreciate that. And we'll try and find out. It's interesting. The AFL really doesn't want to talk about these things at the moment. Andrew joins us. What have you seen, Andrew?
8: Yeah, Tom, I've just witnessed a very bad crash at the intersection of Fern Tree Gully Road and Blackburn Road. Four-wheel drive has cleaned up a little hatchback. There's an elderly couple in the hatch, and the fireys were there when I left. Police and AMBO are still on the way. That intersection will be very bad for quite a while they clear it, because I don't imagine they'll be in a hurry to get the couple out of the car just yet.
10: Right. Okay, so that's Ferntree Gully Road and Blackburn Road in Notting Hill, correct?
8: Yeah, that's correct.
10: Okay.
8: It's a big intersection there too.
10: Yeah, all right. Look, thank you, Andrew. We'll check that out with the Department of Transport and the Emergency Services, and you could at the end of the program today be in the running for the yearly prize, $60,000 towards a Mercedes of your choice. Thanks to Mercedes-Benz at Brighton, they've got outstanding savings on SUVs, including $4,500 off the popular GLA model. Tony, hello? Hello, Tony? Tony's not listening. Mark, good morning.
9: Good morning, Tom.
10: Yes, Mark.
9: Right, sacked a lot of them. I had a friend who was another train company, he touched the secretary on the backside. He had a good career there, driving. And bang, out the door, sack, gone.
10: All right, well, that's interesting, Mark, and that's quite possibly where it will end up. I mean, that was another question they were asked, like, can the players involved ever play at the club again? And we go, oh, well, that's not a football matter. That's subject to a police investigation or words to that effect. But yes, in normal workplaces, this sort of behaviour would simply not be tolerated. Thank you, Mark. Judy, hello.
11: Hi, Tom.
10: Yes, Judy.
11: This is so distressing, really. I'm questioning how many people do they have on brooms trying to sweep this under the carpet? The carpet's not even touching the floor anymore.
10: No, I know, Judy, and the mind is just boggling. I mean, But again, I'll just repeat what I said. But when terrible things happen, look, it's awful. You know, as an organisation, obviously the Swans wish this hadn't happened. But the best thing they can do is to come clean about everything. If it comes out of the next day or so that, yes, there were 11 people in the room, or 11 men, not five, and one of them was a club leader, not a player, like maybe a coach or an official, and Dean Cox knew about it, and didn't say anything, then that makes Dean Cox in some way culpable. It's a terrible, terrible look, Judy. Thank you. At 5 to 11.
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10: Now that you've sold your house, who will handle the move? Look no further than the White Glove Mover. 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
7: 11 o'clock news with David Armstrong coming up in a moment, but Andrew rang us a few minutes ago about a bad crash at the corner of Ferntree Gully and Blackburn Roads in Notting Hill. Department of Transport have just told us all southbound lanes on Blackburn Road are closed. Two citybound lanes on Ferntree Gully Road are blocked, but traffic can still get through, and police, Fire Rescue Victoria and paramedics are all on the scene. All right, well, now for something a bit lighter after the news. 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
8: 14 degrees in Melbourne, partly cloudy, a top today 16. It's 11 o'clock. Good morning. I'm David Armstrong. Sydney coach Dean Cox and captain Callum Mills have just addressed the media as the fallout continues surrounding the Swans. The police investigation continues into an alleged sexual assault at the Pullman Hotel in Melbourne where the Sydney Swans were staying. Dean Cox says they have a lot of work to do to earn back the trust of the community.
9: We're willing to put that work in. I think one thing, the stance we made against these actions were really firm. You know, we took accountability for it. We stood up for it. And now we have to forge forward. We have to do it as well as we possibly can. And that's our focus.
8: Callum Mills apologising to the members of the club's AFLW team as well as the female staff. Mills says there are a range of emotions within the men's team.
10: There's pain, there's sadness, there's disappointment. And as I said, we're going to bind together to be better for this.
11: Have you spoken to them, Callum?
10: Yes, I have.
11: And how was that conversation?
10: Extremely hard. Extremely hard.
8: Premier Ben Carroll's reiterated the Royal Commission into Corruption on Government Worksites will have the power to call Daniel Andrews and Jacinta Allen. Shadow Attorney General James Newbury has claimed the two former premiers will not be called to give evidence. Mr. Carroll says they can.
12: I reject that entirely. Everyone and anyone can be called. These are the most comprehensive, broadest terms possible. We're going to make sure that we leave no stone unturned.
8: It'll be a decision for Commissioner Christopher Kourakos to decide who gives evidence to the inquiry. Public servants in Treasury, the Premier's department could also be called. The Premier also waiving Cabinet in confidence protocols, giving the Commission to access draft cabinet documents and unsigned ministerial briefs. 40 people have been arrested in a crime crackdown at Frankton train station, netting police weapons and multiple drugs. A 50-year-old man on bail at the time faces the most serious charges involving drugs. A 41-year-old woman also arrested for drug possession, being armed with a large knife.

0: It's been revealed there was a $37 million blowout in the rebuild of the Queen Vic market, nearly 4 years after it was covertly approved by council. The precinct renewal program was originally allocated $308 million in 2017, but that was reduced during the pandemic. But in December 2022, the budget was restored to a higher figure and ratepayers were not told. The former Chief of Defence is hiding his highest decoration amid claims he's shunning the military in the wake of the Brereton War Crimes Report. Angus Campbell's requested his Distinguished Service Cross be removed from his DFAT profile. In finance, the All Ordinaries down 14 points, the dollar 71.1 US.
1: 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NAB, more than money.
0: St Kilda coach Ross Lyon has acknowledged the uncertain future of assistant Corey Enright this off-season. Enright missed out on the top job at Carlton. He's reportedly been in talks with Collingwood as he weighs up his options for 2027 and beyond.
2: Everything's transient and nothing's forever. Yeah, we respect and work really well with Corey. He's been here 5 years, I think. But Corey's such a good person that at the right time he will talk to us whether he's going or staying. It's good that he's in demand, though.
0: Richmond veteran Tom Lynch has signed on for the 2027 season. The one-year contract extension will see the 33-year-old forward enter his 17th season in the AFL. This year's US Open will feature the biggest prize pool in tennis majors history. A 20% increase takes the total purse to 150 million Australian dollars. That is the latest news and sport.
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4: It's Brad from Transport Victoria. Traffic still easing at the city end of the Westgate Freeway through the Burnley Tunnel and out onto the Monash Freeway after an earlier truck breakdown. That left lane has been reopened, traffic improving. And once you're on the Monash Freeway, a clear run towards Melbourne southeast. Further out in Glen Waverley and Notting Hill, all southbound lanes of Blackburn Road are currently blocked off at Ferntree Gully Road due to a multi-vehicle collision. Police are diverting traffic. You can head over to Springvale Road or use Clayton Road southbound down towards the Princes Highway. Give yourself extra time travelling through the area.
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0: A cloudy day. The chance of showers, a top of 16 degrees. A shower or two tomorrow, 16. Sunday, partly cloudy, 18. And Monday, a shower or two, 18. Tuesday, rain with a top of 15 degrees. On the bays today, west, north, westerlies at 10 to 15 knots and waves below a metre. At Dandenong, 13. At Curio, 14. The city, it is 14 degrees. David Armstrong, Melbourne Zone, 3AW.
1: 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Talking about-
9: It is 7 past 11. Ask us anything in a moment, anything at all. As usual, we've got all the brains behind the glass here today. We've got Michael, we've got B, we've got Brianna, who's another B, we've got Zach, even Woody's in the other room. So if I can't answer your question, one of them maybe can. 133-693, mornings at 3aw.com.au. Ask us anything in a moment. First, there's some emails. David says, I think the AFL is safe for the Brownlow. According to the experts, Nick Dacos has got it covered. Look, I think you're right, David. Apparently some betting groups have already paid out on bets made on Nick Dacos earlier on in the season. But let's just say Isaac Heaney is leading for a while. It'll be awkward. 133-693 is the number to call. On AI, David says, I would love to see AI build houses that the Victorian government are involved in. Well, they might do a better job. Warwick says the reason the quality of teachers and their spelling skills have declined is so many new graduates have used AI, ChatGPT, etc., to write their essays. Yes, I agree with you, Warwick. I worry that AI is going to send the human mind backwards because people just won't bother doing things for themselves anymore. And Ian says, Tom, could AI make you sing on key? Well, really, Ian, it can. There's a thing on AI you can do where it takes a sample of your voice and then you just pick a song that you like and it sounds like you singing it, but whereas I sing off key, it can make me sing on key. Ian, thank you.
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9: 133-693. 133-693. All right, it is 9 past 11. Ask us anything right now, anything at all. It could be something you've heard on the program this week. It could be a question that you've always needed answered. 133-693, mornings at 3aw.com.au. Ask Us Anything is coming up at a moment. Song of the Week also in the next half hour or so. Let's just say this week's Song of the Week concerns the retirement of Jacinta Allen. We'll have a look at that. And with John Roglasso, who'll be joining us also later on this hour, we want to look at superstitions you respect. I don't regard myself as a particularly superstitious person, but I do avoid walking under ladders. And one of our producers, Michael, this morning was backing his car out and encountered a black cat in his way, and he stopped until the black cat had moved away, because they always say you should never let a black cat cross your path. 133-693, mornings at 3aw.com.au. All right, let's go to some of your calls, some of your questions here on Ask Us Anything. Paul, good morning.
12: Morning, Tom. I'd like to know why chemists stand on the mezzanine floor while they're dispensing their pills.
9: It's interesting, isn't it? Because I've got a friend who's a chemist or a pharmacist. In fact, he's just sold his business, but he does that. And I once asked him, is it to make him seem taller? And he said, yes. It's like, have you ever been in someone's office, Paul, and you sit down in a chair and your chair is lower than their chair?
12: Yeah, it's a superiority complex.
9: I think that's what it is. It's to make them seem important. Yeah. All right, any pharmacists out there? Gerald Quigley, GQ, who's the star of House of Wellness on Sunday mornings, he might know. It may be because on average pharmacists are on the short side. I don't know. We'll see if we can find out. Thank you, Paul. Danny, hello.
13: Oh, good morning. Yes, I want to ask, that rocket that hit the moon a week or so ago, I was wondering if something bigger, like another asteroid, hit the moon and moved it, would it keep moving like other things in space? And if the moon was moved a metre or two or a mile, would it affect the Earth?
9: Well, it's a good question. So for Gail Iles, our resident physicist, talked about this on Thursday. So she said the orbit of the moon over time is gradually just bit by bit moving further away from the Earth. But the orbit of the moon around the Earth is eccentric. That is, it is not a perfect circle. Sometimes it's closer and sometimes it's less close. And I suppose the things that you would notice are, well, just how big the moon is in the sky is one thing. But the other thing is tides. Have you heard of like a king tide, Danny? Anyway, it's king tides are when They can be different things. The moon is a bit closer to the Earth, or the moon and the sun line up in the gravitational pull. But the biggest thing that the moon does for us, as well as lighting up the night sky, is tides. And that, in turn, has been hugely important for evolution on this planet, because when you have tides, water going in and out and in and out, over hundreds of millions of years, it gives rise to creatures that can breathe both water and breathe in the air. And some people think that's how mammals started, and from the mammals, that's how we evolved. 133693, but it would have to be, Danny, a pretty big asteroid to hit the moon to substantially change its orbit. But, you know, these things have happened, and it is not impossible. I mean, I'd rather it hit the moon than hit the Earth, that's for sure. John, good morning.
11: Hey, good morning, Tom. I hear all the time about antioxidants, this, antioxidants, that. If you eat this, it's an antioxidant. If you take that, it's an antioxidant. I'd like to know what an oxidant is.
9: Well, I mean, in metals, it just means rust, you know, oxidizing something. Like rust is just iron that is oxidized. It's the combination of iron and oxygen, and that's where the term comes from. In human bodies, I guess it's to do with cellular decay. And like you, I've seen people over the years, you know, say, oh, if you take this every day, your body will stop aging and whatever. I don't believe it, John, like in the sense that we don't seem to have got a magic pill yet to make people live dramatically longer. Perhaps the average age is going up, but that's because people don't die as readily from diseases and things that they used to die from. But, yeah, oxidation, rust is the simplest example. And I don't know what the human equivalent of that is, but I do know we haven't yet stopped it. 133693, mornings at 3aw.com.au. This is Ask Us Anything. Peter, hello.
14: Tom, I'd like to know why we have stopped calling the fairy penguins at Phillip Island fairy penguins. We're referring to them now as little penguins.
9: Yeah, I think it was around about in the 2000s that occurred. And, look, I think it might have been the gay lobby saying it's offensive to call them fairies because, of course, that was a derisive term aimed at gay men. You know, you're a fairy, but, yes. Yeah, they went from fairy penguins when I was young to little penguins. Do you think the penguins are aware of their change of name or status here, Peter?
14: No, I think the penguins don't worry about anything us humans do. They're very happy with doing what they do, but it's ridiculous.
9: I agree. And although they probably do care about humans at the moment, because every one of the 5,000 little penguins of Phillip Island is getting not one but two avian flu injections in the next little while, and they are injections, I believe. Michael, hello.
15: Yeah, hi, Tom. I was just wondering, have we still got Victoria, that is, all those sort of embassies around the world?
9: Countries with whom we trade a lot. I think it's ridiculous that individual states open up their own offices, but I've seen it in London, for example.
15: Can they get on the policies to get rid of them?
9: Remember Dan Andrews signed Victoria up to the Belt and Road Initiative. Like, he invited the Communist government of China to come and take over some of our infrastructure here and help us build things. I mean, I just don't know how he thought he'd get away with that, but he did it.
15: I think he got away with some of it.
9: Well, he got away with it for a while. Yeah. Thank you, Michael. Well, and don't laugh, but I mean, the mayor of Frankston, who I've spoken with before, but he seems to have gone missing in recent months, he wanted the Frankston City Council to open up its own Department of Foreign Relations or International Affairs. And he wanted Frankston, this is a council, to have, you know, lots more sister city relationships around the world and have a whole department within the council which would negotiate trade deals and things. And I mean, this is not a state government. This is the Frankston Municipal Government representing the city of Frankston. Now, we had a call earlier on about why chemists stand on a sort of a raised platform at the rear of the shop. Charlotte, good morning.
16: Good morning. What's... Well, there were two very simple reasons. By the way, no modern pharmacies that have that layout anymore. But number one, by law, you had to have the prescription drugs separated. There's Schedule 4, which are the prescription drugs. Schedule 8, drugs of addiction, they had to be separated. There's Schedule 3, which are pharmacist-recommended ones, and then there's all the over-the-counter stuff.
9: Yeah.
16: That was a practical thing in the old days, but the other aspect to it was the pharmacist was such an integral part of the community that it was a, oh, hello, Mrs. Jones, how are you today? How are the grandkids? Blah, blah, blah. So while the pharmacist was working, they could also interact with the people but keep doing their job.
9: But what? But why do they have to be higher up to do that? Why couldn't they just do it at the same level as everyone else?
16: Well, if you've got a little shorty, or these days, there's a lot of people who are not vertically blessed.
9: Yes.
16: In
9: pharmacy.
16: In the old days, it was just so you could see the whole shop, a security aspect too, but no modern pharmacies are designed that way.
9: I like the interpretation that maybe these days, for various reasons, pharmacists tend to be on the short side, and that's why they might favour the platform at the rear. Charlotte, thank you. 133693 at 18 past 11.
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4: It's Brad from Transport Victoria. There's been a multi-vehicle collision on the M80 Ring Road. That's affecting Altona-bound traffic just after Pasco Vale Road. Several lanes currently closed with emergency services directing traffic around the scene. Delays quickly pushing back towards Sydney Road. There's a breakdown in the Burnley Tunnel. One lane currently closed with Transurban Incident Response crew attending to this one. Two lanes getting through, but delays quickly pushing back out onto the Westgate Freeway once again back before the Balti. One trout onto the Monos Freeway, a clear run towards Melbourne southeast.
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9: 21 past 11, more Ask Us Anything in a moment. Song of the Week, not far away. And with John Ira Glasson in about 15 minutes, I want to talk about superstitions. Also, we've got the, soon we'll have the winner of our AFL giveaway, double pass to this year's AFL Grand Final. Toyota AFL Grand Final. But look, about 2 hours ago on the program, we had a caller from Theo who said that there was a big police incident outside a block of units along Ferntree Gully Road in Ferntree Gully. Now, Brett has rung us saying that the police have just arrested someone at the units and this person has been let out in handcuffs. All right. 133693, escape your pricey telco. 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On the platform at the rear of older pharmacists or chemist shops, Peter says, Jerry Seinfeld once addressed this. He said that pharmacists do it to look down on you. I suspect that's what it's about. And Chris wants to know, I'm on my way to Mansfield. How come 3AW I can hear most of the way there, but my mobile phone signal is terrible? Chris, it's interesting, and it's the same with FM. So AM radio or the AM bands can travel a lot further under certain atmospheric conditions than, say, FM or a mobile phone signal. So, you know, I remember you could sometimes in central Victoria, you could pick up AM stations that were in New South Wales. And there are people in Tasmania who can hear us on AM, but it's not reliable. And we are only able to broadcast at a certain power. Our signal is only supposed to go to metropolitan Melbourne. But the best thing to do is if you have got a couple of bars of mobile phone, use the app. You can listen to us pretty much anywhere. Rhonda, hello.
0: Hi, Tom. I'm just wondering if you're exiting a shopping centre car park, but before you actually get onto the road, is it a law that says you have to have your seatbelt on before you go out onto the road?
9: Yeah, that's a good one. I mean, I know that, you know, if you drive on private lands, you know, you can be drunk, you can not wear a seatbelt, you can do whatever you want because it's not on a public road. I'm not recommending it, but, you know, there's no jurisdiction. My guess is that a shopping centre car park is considered private because it would be owned by the shopping centre. So in that case, look, I mean, you're only usually going about 10 kilometres an hour in a shopping centre car park. The problem is, of course, Rhonda, in most modern cars, if you don't put your seatbelt on, the car goes berserk at you, doesn't it?
0: True, but it just to warn other people, it costs $420 and 3 points.
9: Okay, well, I'll find out what it is. Are you legally obliged to wear your seatbelt inside a shopping centre car park? Thank you, Rhonda. Luke, hello.
2: Yeah, g'day, Tom. I'm just wondering why the car indicators are green on the inside of the car and orange on the outside.
9: It's almost certainly what they call ADRs, Australian Design Rules. So, for example, I've got a Mustang, for example. Now, in America, it has these wonderful indicators which are red and they flick from the inside of three indicators out, but you're not allowed to do that in America. Some people fiddle with them, so they do it. So for the Mustangs that come to Australia that they sell here, they have to change the indicators to fit in with Australian design rules. So why it's orange on the back and yet green inside the car, I can't answer. But again, it's almost certainly a design rule. And Luke, I mean, seriously, if we could homogenise car design around the world, but of course, the biggest thing you'd have to do is make the whole world left-hand drive or the whole world right-hand drive. We didn't even manage to do that. It's like electricity plugs. So why do we somehow allow electricity to be developed with completely different plugs in different countries? Very annoying. Thank you, Luke. David, good morning.
5: I just wanted to know why. Like, I understand why we don't have manufacturing in Australia anymore with the high price of labour and et cetera, but why don't we invest into robotics and still manufacture in Australia? That way we have, you know, get all the goods out of it.
9: Well, actually, Dave, we still do have manufacturing. For example, we make trucks and buses and things like that here. We just don't make passenger cars anymore. But you're right, and it may well be that if we do have advanced robots that cost the same anywhere, you could do manufacturing anywhere, and the big ones would then be the cost of land, the cost of power and gas, and the problem is those inputs are still expensive. We have expensive land, expensive power and expensive gas. But yes, David, I mean, if you took human labour out of the equation, maybe the car industry will return.
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0: or something like that.
1: Yeah, I'm terrible at singing as well, Tom.
0: Earlier on this week, we spoke a lot about super, you know, politicians super, how much money will Jacinta Allan get from us as taxpayers of Victoria when she, well, now that she is retired from politics, how much super you might need in retirement, how many more taxes the federal government might levy on super. And all this takes us neatly to October 1972, when soul musician Curtis Mayfield had a big hit with Superfly.

0: great song that was. That was part of the Blaxploitation era when they had some pretty interesting movies back in the day. Not all of them good, but some of the music by artists like Curtis Mayfield and Isaac Hayes and others was absolutely fantastic. That was October 1972. We spoke about super, possibly superannuation a lot earlier in the week, but that led us neatly to Superfly, the song. David Armstrong joins us now with the news headlines. David, good morning.
1: Good morning, Midday Swans. Dean Cox and Callum Mills out at 10:30. They were contrite. They said there had been hard conversations. Hearts and thoughts go out to the women involved at the club, the women's team and all the female staffers at the Swans. That will be there at the lead story at midday. Premier Ben Carroll refusing to say whether he believes his predecessors, Daniel Andrews and Jacinta Allen, should, will or would be called to the Royal Commission. It is all up to the Commissioner, Christopher Kourakis. He's given him the power to do it. It will be up to the Commissioner to make those decisions. Rumour file this morning. Elderly woman, dupe, rogue taxi driver. More than $200 from airport to Hawthorne.
0: Sure.
1: She said, hang on, are you sure? He said,
0: yes, I'm sure.
1: Yeah. He then threatened to call police if she didn't pay. In order to make the problem go away, she gave him $190. The cab did not have a meter. I know the cab authorities are having a look at that. In every crisis, there is an opportunity. So five players aren't playing for the Sydney Swans this weekend. Five players are James Rowbottom, Angus Sheldrick, Corey Werner, and Harry Cunningham among the players who'll be coming to that team as the five sit out and watch from the stands for the rest of the season.
0: Well, again, it'll be interesting. I'm going to watch the game on Sunday because there are groups of Swan supporters urging each other to boycott the men's game. There's an AFLW game on earlier. They say go to the ground, watch that, and then before the men run out, leave. How about that?
1: Do the Swans come out angry and win?
0: They might.
1: Or do they crumble and...
0: I don't know.
1: We'll have to watch all of that at midday.
0: Thank you. 133693 mornings at 3aw.com.au. We've got a double pass to this year's Toyota AFL Grand Final to give away. John Oroglaso joins us. What is a superstition you actually respect? For example, for quite practical reasons, I do not walk underneath ladders because I worry that the person up on top of the ladder might drop something on my head, but it is a superstition. 133693 at 27 to midday. Well,

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9: G'day, Ross Stevenson here. 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
11: 23 to 12, John Ira Glass on a moment, but every morning over the past couple of weeks, we've been asking you to call to enter the draw to win a double pass to the 2026 Toyota AFL Grand Final. And Nick joins us. Nick, good morning.
12: Good morning, Tom. How are you?
11: Well, I'm good. We've drawn the winner, and guess what? It's you.
12: Oh, fantastic. I went to the 1988 Grand Final, the only Grand Final I've ever been to, when Melbourne got done by about 80 points.
11: Yes.
12: So hopefully we make it this time, and it's a different story.
11: So you're a Demon supporter, are you?
12: Yeah, yeah.
11: Oh, and you, of course, missed the COVID win back in 2021.
12: Yep, that doesn't matter. I was excited even that. I'll take anything. I loved the Optus win. I thought it was the atmosphere on the ground was fantastic.
11: Yeah, I watched that game, and the way, you know, it was in the balance up till half time, and that third quarter by the Demons, they just put the dogs to bed, didn't they?
12: Well, I've watched it about 100 times.
11: I bet you have. Well, the D's are in good form right now. Look, good on you, Nick. Thank you. And thank you to everybody else who rang up. And you, we'll take you and a very close family member or friend to this year's grand final. There'll be more winners to be announced today in both afternoons and drive. And this is an AFL authorised promotion, GFAFL 26/100.
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11: It is 22 to midday. There are some superstitions which to me make no sense, but there are some which I think you should respect. John O'Glasso, good morning.
13: Good morning, Tom. Good morning, all.
11: Now,
13: what are you respecting?
11: Well, if I see a ladder and there's someone up it, I won't walk underneath the ladder. If someone is painting or washing a window, I don't want that to be dropped onto me. I think that makes sense.
13: Isn't that veering into just common sense?
11: Well, you say that, but it is a superstition.
13: Okay.
11: Also, when I put on my shoes and socks, it's always left sock, left shoe, right shoe. I don't know why I do that, but it appears to be a superstition.
13: Well, what's going to happen if you did it?
11: Well,
13: the other
11: I don't
13: way?
11: Know, but I'm scared to try to see and find out.
13: So okay.
11: And our head producer, Michael, was driving out of his driveway this morning, and a black cat crossed his path. And he just stopped and waited until it walked away, because he's just a bit worried that it was an ill omen. You know, there's a whole thing about a black cat, and he saw one. So that's bad, isn't it?
13: Does something have to happen immediately?
11: I don't know.
13: It's like when an umpire plays advantage. Could something happen to him in 6 months' time, and then we could attribute it to the black cat?
11: My wife, who is quite superstitious, if I put my shoes on the table, she snatches them away. And I did read that.
13: Is that a superstition?
11: In the old days, John, when you and I wore short pants,
13: if
11: a coal miner was killed in a cave in or something,
13: right,
11: for some reason they'd bring his boots home and leave them on the front table. And it meant that, you know, your husband or your father had died. And so a pair of shoes or boots on a table is considered a very bad thing.
13: Your beautiful wife doesn't think you're a coal miner, though, does she?
11: I don't think so. I mean, she does wonder what I do when I go to work each day, but I don't come back with coal dust all over my face.
13: Many of us do,
11: What about you, John?
13: Well, I don't know if I've nailed them, but I'll just give you a couple that spring to mind. And you said you're scared to try out what happens. Well, same for me. Mine is never be myself on a first date.
11: No.
13: Because I'd be scared to try out what that would be
11: like. But the problem is that eventually your true self emerges.
13: Yeah, but I think you've got to try and push it down and bury it for as long as you can.
11: As you can.
13: Yeah.
11: Yeah. But eventually it emerges, and then that's the last date.
13: Yes, clearly.
11: Mm.
13: And acrimony. The second one is not to let a former financial services chap, now a shock jock, handle my extensive financial portfolio.
11: Who could you be talking about?
13: No idea. And the third one is a real one, where people carry things on their personages. When I used to play in junior footy, Tom, I had this little plastic turtle that I used to shove into between my shorts and my underpants.
11: A plastic turtle?
13: Yeah, it was my good luck charm.
11: And wouldn't that have chafed a bit?
13: No, when you fell on it, it actually hurt.
11: Right.
13: So there were some flaws to the plan, but I felt like Tommy the Turtle made me play well.
11: And if the coach saw this, did he sort of question your sanity?
13: Well, I think I'd go into the bathroom and kind of just hide it in my shorts.
11: I remember Anthony Cutifiti said he had a pair of lucky, I think that he wore Speedos as his underpants. The problem was
13: a lot of blokes did.
11: Yeah, by the end of his career, the same pair of Speedos was starting to wear out.
13: You know who's superstitious? Cricketers are very superstitious.
11: Yes, they are.
13: Right pad on, left pad on.
11: Well, because the thing with cricket is, and I never really play cricket much, but if you're a batsman, it's sort of all or nothing, isn't it? Like, you could bat away, you make one mistake, and you're out. That's it.
13: Yeah.
11: Whereas in footy, you make a mistake, well, you get a chance to redeem yourself over and over and over again. But
13: yes.
11: But cricket, that one mistake. All right. 133693, mornings at 3aw.com.au. Superstitions you actually respect for whatever reason. And just a reminder, we have a great prize to give away. Thanks to our friends at Hoyt's Pickled Vegetables, we've got a $200 hamper packed full of Hoyt's herbs, spices and pickled vegetables. Hoyt's are changing the mood of food, and their products are available at all good supermarkets. Michelle, good morning.
14: Good morning. I was brought up believing, and I still do actually, you should never give someone a purse or a wallet without a coin in it. By doing that, you are going to give them nothing but money problems.
11: So if you bought someone a brand new wallet, you've got to put a $1 coin in it before you give it to them.
14: A $1 or a $2 coin. Yeah.
13: What if it was Michelle? What about if I wanted to go like say 5 or 10 cents?
14: Yeah, I think any sort of coin. I was never told it had to be gold. That came from my great grandmother to my grandmother to me, and I've sort of passed it on to other people. And it's just meant to. If you don't, you'll give that person bad financial luck.
13: Tom, how do you feel about coins in like a Christmas pudding or something? Does that give people financial luck or locked windpipes?
11: Very, very exciting when I was young. I mean, I actually caught my grandmother once putting the coins in. You know, I thought it was just a random thing. They were cooked with the pudding, and if you got one, it was luck, and it turns out it wasn't. But here's the thing, is a real thing in the financial world in the old days. If you created a new trust, like a structure to hold things, mm-hmm. you have to seed the trust with some money. And I remember this lawyer said to me, oh, we make our clients, like we have the trust deed, and we staple a $10 note to it so that the trust starts its life with some money in it. Isn't that amazing? And I have one of these trusts. The original document is there, and there is still a $10 note. I don't know if it's sticky taped or whatever, but it's still attached to the original document. So maybe that is a modern derivation of that.
13: I imagine you've got a lot of money offshore.
11: Well, I mean, who doesn't these days? No, I don't. Sue, hello.
15: Hello, Tom. My mother said that if you spill salt, you pinch it, what you've spilt, and throw it over your shoulder and make a wish.
11: Righto. And does the wish ever come true, Sue?
15: I probably can't remember if it did, Tom, or not, to be honest. It was just something that I did. And also getting back to the shoe factor that your wife said, my mother always said, never put brand new shoes on a bench because they'll get bad luck.
11: Yeah, I know, but I heard that it was about coal miners, but as I said, whatever shoes they were wearing down the coal mine wouldn't have been brand new, so I don't know where that's come from. 133693, superstitions you actually respect at 11:45.
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18: It's Brad from Transport Victoria. Two left lanes remain closed. They'll turn about on the Amity Ring Road not too far after Pascavel Road due to a multi-vehicle collision. Emergency services well and truly on scene, guarding traffic into the far right lanes that remain open. Speed down to 40 past the flashing lights. Delays back towards the Hume Freeway, adding an extra 15 to 20 through that stretch of the Ring Road. Still easing traffic at the city end of the Westgate Freeway after a couple of earlier truck breakdowns. All lanes now open. And work still affecting Ballarat, Ararat and Mirrabarra V-Line services. Check the V-Line website.
19: 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Avoid delays and check before you travel at bigbuild.vic.gov.au. 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
11: It is 12 to 12. A lot of superstitions don't make much sense in the modern world, but we still pay some of them, respect. I think the left sock, right sock thing, John, I actually think, and I stand to be corrected, and I might have said this before, but I think it was that was Justin Madden's sort of thing. And when I heard that, because I liked him as a player, because I was also slow and ungainly, and whatever, I thought, oh, I'll copy that.
13: You know, we were talking about salt over the shoulder. If you do, isn't it with tequila, do you lemon and then tequila and then salt, something happens with the salt go over the shoulder?
11: No. I don't like it and I don't really drink spirits, but they actually put lemon and salt on the glass. And so you sort of drink the tequila with those other flavours.
13: Anyway.
11: Okay. Weather now for Roth Newton. They're 25% off Lazy Boy sales on now. 25% off Lazy Boy lounge suites, home theatre, lift chairs and recliners. It is now 14 degrees. Our forecast top remains 16. Rosie, hello.
3: Hi, Tom. I've got a couple of things. I thought of another one while I was waiting. I initially said that my husband is a firm believer of do not do bad things to people. Be honest, because that will always be good for you in the end.
11: Well, he could go and advise that the Sydney Swans Football Club, Rosie.
3: Yeah, I think so. I think I should have been there and just said, go away, go home now, don't do anything, because nothing good happens after midnight. But also, touch wood. You know, when you say something that hasn't happened, and there's a bit of luck involved, and then you say, touch wood, because, you might sort of jinx yourself.
11: My wife will do that, like touch the dining room table because it's made of wood. I don't understand why. I mean, I've never understood why touching wood as opposed
13: Could it be like a faux wood or an aluminium?
11: Well, that's right. What if it's like, you know, like the fake wood panelling on the side of some American cars, which is just vinyl? I mean, I don't know.
13: And then does it have to be treated pine? There's a lot of different types
11: of
13: wood as well.
11: Should it be a native timber? Or
13: these are excellent points you make.
11: I don't know. Gary, hello.
23: My name's Gary. Whilst I'm not necessarily superstitious, we built a boat about 12, 13 years ago to ply the Gippsland Lakes. And when the builder was placing the stem of the Samson post, which sits directly above the keel, he insisted I put a gold coin between the two. And I said, well, I don't have a gold coin. He said, well, we went and got one, put it there, and that was placed. And I said, why do we do that? He said, that'll keep the boat safe. Well, right. She's still running, and that was the tradition amongst traditional boat builders.
11: Now, Gary, I have heard that too, because I once had this sort of indoor-outdoor door in our house had to be fixed, and it's come off level. And the guy who fixed it was a keen sailor as well, and he propped up the door using $1 coins and put them into it, and that's how we fixed it. And he thought that would give the house good luck, so I'm just wondering if that – he could have used washers or something.
13: So do you think Australia 2's secret may not have been the wing keel, that it might have actually just been some coins that Ben Lexon had deposited?
11: Maybe. Well, but we did it, and the Americans did not, John. Sean, good morning.
24: Hey, Tom. I just wanted to mention when I was younger, in my younger days, lived in a share house, and one of my Italian friends walked past my bedroom and found out that I'd popped my cap on my bed, and he lost it.
11: Yes.
24: Apparently, it brings bad luck into the house.
11: Well, John, you're of Italian descent. Do you ever leave your hat on the bed?
13: Well, I'm a big fan of the song "You Can Leave Your Hat On," though.
11: Right.
13: So maybe that is the
11: the source of all your problems.
13: Yeah.
11: Straight after the midday news, you'll be entertained by the award-winning afternoons program. Tony Moncler, good morning.
25: He did what on his bed?
11: He left the hat on.
25: That's bad luck.
11: It is.
25: Oh, Lord.
11: Do you know the Italians?
25: Italians. Yeah.
11: Italians. Mm.
13: This is tipping workplace bullying.
11: They have Christmas, and then they have a witch called the Befana who comes and steals the presents of children who are bad after Christmas.
25: Yeah.
11: Yeah.
25: And she makes a quick getaway on all those concreted driveways.
13: The Irish are superstitious, aren't they, Anthony?
25: Yeah. Oh, yes. Yeah.
11: To be sure.
25: You should always follow a whiskey with a Guinness.
13: Every meal must have potatoes. Must feature potatoes.
25: And Guinness and whiskey, exactly. Anyway, it keeps the fairies at bay. We are talking about what would make the perfect Melbourne day. There's a couple on Reddit. They're coming to Melbourne. They want to know, what would you do in 24 hours in Melbourne?
11: Oh, well, what must it include? You'd go down to the Germana boat ramp and watch first time powerboat sailors, you know, trying to back the boat.
25: That's one.
11: You'd go to the footy.
25: Yeah.
11: You'd go to the South Melbourne market and have a dim sim.
25: All right.
11: You might eat some hot jam donuts after the football.
25: So this is a regular tour guide.
11: That's about
25: here.
11: It.
13: Is the wheel still working?
25: Yes, it is. We'll chuck the wheel in then. All right. Friday Sport with Andy Summerfield. Peter Grubby Stubbs will be in. We are talking about dancing, pub of the week, and Friday feature with The Flea.
11: Oh.
25: Dale Wheatman.
11: All right. Excellent. And Peter Grubby Stubbs is also a Sydney Swans supporter, so if he's more morose than usual, don't be surprised. Les, good morning.
4: Good morning, Tom. Thank you for your program.
11: Thank you. My pleasure. What would you like to say?
4: I was raised by my grandmother, and she always lived by the fact that if someone knocked three times on something, you would always knock again to make it four, because three knocks meant something terrible was going to happen.
11: So you could do two or four, but not three?
4: Correct. Someone might knock on your front door three times. She would, wherever she was, she'd knock once on something else.
11: I see. So
13: what are the origins?
11: So if I came to her house and knocked three times, I would hear a fourth knock from inside because she'd do that to ward off the bad luck.
4: Correct.
11: Oh.
13: That's
11: strange, isn't it?
13: That's genuinely odd.
11: And, John, this is interesting. We had an interview with lawyer John Karantzis at the start of the program, who alleged that there were more than five people in the room in the Pullman Hotel last Monday morning. Anyway, the Sydney Swans have just released a statement. They say the Swans can confirm that all the investigations carried out by the club have consistently indicated that the only representatives of the club in the room were the five players who have been stood down. They say reports to the contrary are simply false. Well, there you go. John, we'll leave it there. Good to talk with you.
13: You too, mate.
11: John and I, Glasso, back same time next week at 5 to 12.
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7: It is almost midday. 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By the way, prize winner for John Araglasso's segment there was Sean. 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News with Jordan Tunbridge coming up. Afternoon starring Tony Moncler following that. The winner of the weekly Word of the Street prize is Boyd, who rang us on Tuesday about his Toyota Hiace van stolen with his two dogs locked inside. And that van was later on spotted by a truck driver, or no, a bus driver who'd been listening to us, and the dogs and the van were recovered. Good on you, Boyd. You've got a $1,000 voucher to spend at Imp Jewelry coming your way, and you're in the running for the yearly prize, 60 grand towards a Mercedes of your choice, thanks to our great friends at Mercedes-Benz Brighton. Have a great weekend. Hope your footy team wins. Talk to you Monday, 8:30. Bye for now.
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8: 14 degrees in Melbourne, a shower or two tomorrow, top of 16. It's 12 midday. Good afternoon, I'm Jordan Tunbridge. Sydney Swans coach Dean Cox and captain Callum Mills have addressed the media as investigations continue into an alleged sexual assault in a Melbourne hotel room. Five Sydney Swans players remain under investigation following the incident. Alex Riddell reports.
9: Sydney Swans coach Dean Cox has apologised to all women involved at the club and in the wider community.
10: We all have women in our lives we deeply love. I would like to express that the respect for women is of the highest priority for both myself personally and our football club.
9: Cox has vowed to work as hard as they possibly can to earn back the trust they've lost. While Captain Callum Mills says he's deeply shocked and disappointed in what has occurred and has revealed he has addressed the AFLW playing group.
11: I acknowledge their pain and I apologise for the actions of a few within our group.
9: Investigations are continuing into the alleged sexual assault at the Pullman Hotel in East Melbourne in the early hours of Monday morning. Three women who were in the hotel room have spoken to police. The lawyer acting for two of the women, John Carances, says what is alleged to have occurred was abhorrent and demeaning.
12: With what has been alleged, these women were subjected to the most disgusting actions and behaviour I have ever heard about in my 28 years as a lawyer.
9: Alex Riddell, Melbourne.
8: University High in Parkville has been locked down because of a bomb scare. The threat was received via a mobile device around 10 this morning. The campus, as yet, has not been evacuated. Premier Ben Carroll has refused to say whether he believes his predecessors Daniel Andrews and Jacinta Allen should be called to the Royal Commission into corruption on government infrastructure projects. Ministers, public servants in Treasury and the Premier's department, as well as CFMEU members and subcontractors, could be forced to face the inquiry. Mr Carroll says exactly who is called to give evidence will be a decision for Commissioner Christopher Karakis.
13: This is a matter for the Royal Commissioner. I will leave him to get on with his job. What I have provided is the broadest, most comprehensive terms of references possible.
8: The body of a man has been found after fire destroyed a cabin at a caravan park in Melbourne's north. Emergency services were called to the Sylvan Caravan Park on Sydney Road, Campbellfield, shortly after 4:30 this morning. Fire crews taking minutes to extinguish the blaze. A kebab shop in Lawler has been firebombed in an early morning attack. Dennis O'Kane reports.
14: Emergency services were called to the Station Street premises around 1:15 this morning. The place well alight, but the attack was botched, the offenders setting fire to the shop using fuel only to be caught up in

0: the inferno. Police believe a number of them were injured as the flames followed them out the rear of the shop as they tried to escape. A burned-out jerry can was left behind. It's not clear if the firebombing is linked to other attacks. Dennis O'Kane, Melbourne.
1: An elderly woman has been duped by a rogue taxi driver charging her more than $200 for a fare from Melbourne Airport to Hawthorne. The 3RW rumour file has been told when she questioned the fare, the driver threatened to call the police. The woman, fearing for her safety, settled to pay the driver $190. She says the cab didn't have a meter. More Australians are investing in their own coffee machine to combat rising costs. According to Canstar, one in four people have stopped buying takeaway coffee because of the price. The average coffee costs $5.90. One a day equates to more than $2,000 a year. Finance, the All Ordinaries down 14 points. One Australian dollar trading at 71.1 US cents.
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1: The Western Bulldogs have recalled skipper Marcus Bontempelli for tomorrow's clash against Melbourne. Bontempelli was managed for last weekend's contest against Carlton with an Achilles issue. Coach Luke Beveridge says his captain is now good to go.
3: Yeah, definitely playing. He's still obviously a little bit ginger with the Achilles. That's, you know, just there nagging a little bit. But the week off's done him the world of good.
1: Sydney has made wholesale changes for Sunday's match against North Melbourne off the back of suspensions to five players, James Rowbottom, Harry Cunningham and Corey Warner among the inclusions. Richmond veteran Tom Lynch has signed on to play on in 2027 in what will be his 17th AFL season. Meantime, Tigers young guns Sam Lawler and Harry Armstrong have extended their contracts until the end of 2029. It's 12:05. In New South Wales, the body of teenage bushwalker Lily Hooper has now been recovered from the state's southern highlands. Dusty Fitzpatrick reports.
4: Search and rescue teams have retrieved the 18-year-old's body from dense bushland in the Natai National Park. Ms. Hooper was discovered yesterday after an eight-day search. Initial reports led to confusion around whether the teenager was alive before her death was confirmed. The police commissioner has apologised over the tragic confusion and says a review will be undertaken. Former detective Luke Taylor says the miscommunication is concerning.
5: If you need to clarify communication, you do so as many times.
4: Buildings have been lit up in purple in the Wallandilly Shire in memory of the teenager. Dusty Fitzpatrick, Sydney.
1: Subaru is being accused of breaching a scheme designed to promote competition between car repairers. The ACCC claims the company failed to supply independent mechanics with the same software and technical information it provided to Subaru Australia dealerships. It's commenced proceedings in the federal court. The two remaining members of the Hollies are calling it a day, bringing an end to the band, which has been performing for 6.5 decades. 80-year-old guitarist Tony Hicks has stopped touring due to health concerns, and drummer Bobby Elliott, who's 84, has also decided it's time to retire. They joined the band in 1963. Their top 10 hits include He Ain't Heavy, He's My Brother, Carrie Ann, and The Air That I Breathe. Returning to sport in tennis, Carlos Alcaraz will return to play the US Open after four months off the court. The upcoming tournament in New York will feature the biggest prize pool in tennis major history. A 20% increase takes the total purse to $150 million, with $7.5 million going to the singles winners. That's the latest news and sport.
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8: Hello there, Louis Zacker, Transport Victoria. On the M80 Ring Road, I'll turn about after Pascoval Road. Two left lanes are closed due to a collision. 12-minute delays past there. Obey the overhead lane signals. Major tram works in Brunswick tonight. A section of Sydney Road near Moreland Road closing for 2 weeks. Also impacting trams on routes 6, 19 and 58. Details at the Transport Victoria website. And Bentley East, Warrigal Road northbound between the Dingley Bypass and Centre Road. Left lane closed due to a police incident. 5-minute delays.
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1: Cloudy tomorrow. Chance of showers in the morning, a top of 16 and overnight low 10. Sunday, partly cloudy, 18. Monday, a shower or two, 18. Tuesday, rain, 15. Wednesday, possible shower, 15. And Thursday, partly cloudy, 18. On the bays, westerly winds, about 15 knots, waves below a metre. It's 13 at Geelong, 8 at Fernie Creek. In the city, 14 degrees. I'm Jordan Tunbridge on Melbourne's own 3AW.
7: Now, this is Tony Moclair in your afternoon until 3.
12: It's Friday. Happy Friday to you and to one and all. Great to have your company. 133-693 to call the program anytime you like between now and 3 o'clock. And we're squeezing quite a bit in just quietly. Eddie Summerfield along shortly to talk about sport. Obviously been a very big week in sport. I'm not sure if he's going to offer any opinion on the Swans, but I guess we'll see. Speaking of the Swans, Grubby Stubbs will join me at 1 o'clock for the Friday lunch. We're talking dancing. Does anybody dance anymore? Is there a dance you can do? That's after one. A pub of the week with Tony Leonard and the Friday feature with, I wonder if you like, I mean, most people have a kind of club, the club they barrack for, the club they have a soft spot for. And I have not admitted this much on radio, but I will admit it now. Richmond. And that means that's a result of growing up in Richmond recruiting area. A big chunk of my childhood was spent in Mildura, and that was then a Richmond recruiting zone. So two players from Mildura played in the 80 grand final. I'm speaking to one of them, Dale Waitman, the Flea, and I can't wait for that because he also played for the Imperials, a great and proud football club too. And there'll be streaming with Scott Ellis. Now, right off the bat, a couple of things I'd love to know. I'm not sure if you saw this story of a couple who went to a restaurant, ordered big, and then didn't like the bill. They had a birthday celebration. There was wine, there was food, you name it. It was brought to their table. 10 bottles of sparkling wine, 9 bottles of Chardonnay, and the bill included cakeage and a weekend surcharge. The bill averaged around $184 a head. However, the couple said they had been overcharged and offered to pay not the $7,000 bill, but rather the $5,500 bill that they were far more comfortable with. Police were called. 133-693. When have you been charged more than you thought? Sticker shock, they call it in America. But I do want to know this, and I look, having worked as a kitchen hand many years ago, I know the restaurant game is cutthroat and it's hard to make money. That said, have you been charged for something you haven't received at a restaurant? Does that sound like something that is plausible, that you think it's going to be 5.5, ends up being 7? Is it, in your experience, have you been overcharged for things while dining out? 133693. Speaking of, I'm keen to get your nominations for what you would regard as a perfect day in Melbourne. If you had friends coming to visit, and they said, we need a suggestion. We're going to spend 24 hours in Melbourne. Give us some suggestions as to what we should do. 133693. If you could plan the perfect day in Melbourne, go anywhere, do anything you want, where would you go? What would you do? This was the subject of a post online, and they're asking for suggestions. They're here for a day, and Melbourne is an open canvas or a blank canvas. And I'd love to hear from you, 133693. It's a tantalising prospect, things I was thinking about. If you've got a lady in your life, maybe she might enjoy the Lindsay Fox Car Museum. I've never been there, but I really want to. Follow that with a trip to the Eureka Sky Deck, which is awesome. Then you'd have lunch in Exhibition Gardens. With some rolls and maybe some sausages that you got from Brenta Meats. Couldn't be a better day out, I think. So give us your example then of a perfect day out in Melbourne, 133693. Simon Greenland knows all about this. He's founder of Private Tour Guide, a Melbourne-based tourism company. Simon, good afternoon.
13: G'day, Tony. What a great, fantastic Friday lineup you've got.
12: Well, I agree, and this is there's something really delicious about the prospect of having a day in Melbourne, it being your oyster, and having to narrow down, I would imagine, lots of great things to be able to do. How would you start with this dilemma, Simon?
13: Well, it's funny you should say oysters, because what I always say to people when they come to Melbourne is don't have breakfast in your hotel. Melbourne is a breakfast city, so get out and find somewhere to have breakfast, and there's no better place to start than at the Queen Victoria Market.
12: Good call.
13: Get there early.
12: Yep.
13: Yes, get there early before the crowds. I think it opens around 7 o'clock, but there's a wonderful place that sells, I don't know if you know, the Borex, the beautiful pastries from the Turkish family that have been there for, gosh, over 30, 40 years.
12: Yeah.
13: And then you wander into the fish market if you're into oysters.
12: Yeah.
13: Freshly shucked oysters at 8 o'clock in the morning.
12: Wow.
13: Yeah, why not? and then we can jump on trams. We can head up to Brunetti's in Lygon Street.
12: Lovely.
13: And have a proper coffee and pastry.
12: Yes.
13: And then backtrack down into the heart of Melbourne. I think where Melbourne's obviously become very famous for its laneways and arcades. So we have to do a little bit of walking around those beautiful graffiti murals and. Mm. Come out into Flinders Lane and back into Royal Arcade and the Block Arcade.
12: Oh, yes.
13: Fantastic places as well.
12: That would be a classic 24 hours. How many people visiting Melbourne? I mean, it's not that long, but what percentage of tourists who visit Melbourne would be here for such a short amount of time?
13: It's funny. It's changed. It used to be Melbourne was ran second to Sydney, and people would always say, after spending one day in Melbourne, and it was probably, I would say, 50 to 60% of the people would come to Melbourne for a short time. They would always say, I've only just got a taste. I'm coming back.
12: Yep.
13: Or I wish I had more time in Melbourne. And that's I've seen the change over and the evolution of Melbourne over 25 years. And people are staying, I think people are staying more, international tourists are spending more time in Melbourne than in Sydney now. So we've got so much to offer.
12: Oh, I'd like to know how the Sydney side is dealing with that because there was, I mean, as we know, there's a very well-established rivalry between the two cities. So 133693, I'll put the proposition to you. You've got somebody coming to town. They've got 24 hours. What would you advise them to do? 133693. In terms of offerings, is it the best we've ever been or are we still getting over COVID? Victoria can be a very difficult place to do business. Has that affected things? How is the tourist offering circa 2026?
13: No, we've come back strong, Tony, really strong. I think the the rebound tourism after COVID was very strong for the initial 2 years. And then we've just had major events as well. The government have done a great job projecting Melbourne on the world stage. We are still in the top five livable cities in the world, I believe, so people acknowledge that and they come and see why. They use the public transport. And remember, they're seeing the city centre. They're not going out to the suburbs, so they're spending time in the city centre. Yeah, tourism is strong. I think it's going to get even stronger over the next year. And we've got the Indian population, the China population as well is certainly growing as well as the American market.
12: Now, there was a lot of talk about Waitrose being closed and theatre shows ending before their runs. We know that that is a big draw card to Melbourne. Is there any cause for concern there as far as you know, Simon?
13: I'm not so sure from an international perspective. I think from a interstate perspective, it might be getting some media, but I'm not really aware of that. It's not something that has affected tourism.
12: Yep.
13: From my view.
12: All right, no worries. The hidden gem I thought on the top of most people's list would be the Royal Australian Air Force Museum in Point Cork. Am I a bit wide of the mark there, perhaps?
13: No. Look, this each to their own.
12: Thank you.
13: I mean, there's all kinds of things to do in Melbourne. There's lots of new, different museums, quirky museums.
12: True.
13: We've got it all in Melbourne,
12: including the Fire Museum at opposite St Vincent's Hospital. You can go there. So if you've got
13: the old watchtower as well.
12: Yeah, there would see with no shortage of things to do in this fair city. As you would well know, Simon Greenland, founder of Private Tour Guide. I appreciate your time this afternoon. Thank you.
13: My pleasure, Tony. Always a pleasure. Thank you.
12: 133693. Describe a perfect day in Melbourne. What would it look like? Where would you go? What would you do? 133693.
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12: Eddie Summerfield talking sport in about 10 minutes' time, 133693. One of the things we're talking about is careers cut short by injury. There's one in the tennis world this week that you'll hear about, but of course we all know of one, 133693. In the meantime, you may have heard about the couple who are furious at being charged $7,000 at a CBD restaurant for a birthday celebration of 36 guests. They thought the bill would weigh in at $5,500. The restaurant thought otherwise, $7,000 was their estimation. And the couple argued vigorously against certain charges. And I want to know if that's happened to you. I'm not saying overcharge. I'm just talking charges for things you didn't anticipate when you've eaten out. 133693. I think the couple made note of a weekend surcharge and cakeage and things like that, which they may have not figured into their calculations. Speaking of going out, if you had friends coming to Melbourne and they had 24 hours... Sounds like a kind of Broadway musical, doesn't it? Or a play, a movie. Two sailors on shore leave. How much life can they cram into a 24-hour pass? Well, that's kind of what I'm asking. If you had friends coming to Melbourne, they had 24 hours, what would you advise them to do? Ronnie, good afternoon.
33: Oh, good afternoon, Tony. Nice to speak to you. You haven't been to Melbourne till you've been to Pellegrini's.
12: Good call. Yep. Love that.
33: Simple as that. And I would finish the night or the day by... going upstairs to the supper club, getting an outdoor table, looking over the Parliament House, and possibly a drink and a cigar.
12: Oh, and a warm evening. On a warm evening, correct. That's when you're doing that. Although that might not quite gel with the pasta you get at Pellegrini's with the pungent parmesan. But no one's complaining. It's a great place. Ronnie, terrific nomination. Love it. Thank you. G'day, Tony.
34: G'day, Tony. Mine's very... It's only a very small amount, but we went and had dinner in a major hotel 2 weeks ago, and we ordered the cake platter, a little cake platter. The cakes came out, they were the size of matchboxes, but they were really tasty and nice, not a problem, $25. When I went to pay the bill, I asked the lady, I said, what's this $10 platage on the thing? And she goes, well, we gave you four plates. I said, we didn't ask for the four plates, you just gave us the platter and they whacked on a plate each. I said, we didn't touch your plate. Finger food, just picked up and made them. She goes, I'm sorry, but their platage. I said, look, all right, I'll pay it, but I won't be coming back again. We spent $600 that night.
12: What?
34: That's where it ends.
12: They couldn't throw the $10 in.
34: They didn't throw it in. I've never heard of that platage.
12: Platage?
34: It was their platter. We didn't order it. It was on the menu, a four-cake platter. We ordered it, and it was an extra $10 because they gave you four plates.
12: They're having a laugh. I mean, restaurants can't have it both ways. They can't say it's tough to do business and then whack you with that, especially on a $600 bill. I just wonder where the dash AGE trend will end in restaurants. You've got cakeage, corkage, as I'm fond of saying. Soon they'll charge you to go to the bathroom and call that sewerage. It's ridiculous. Steve, good afternoon.
0: Good afternoon, Tony. How are you?
12: Not bad. I haven't paid for platage, so I'm tickety-boo.
0: Oh, happy days. Go, you good thing. look, mate, I couldn't help myself. I had to ring the fellow that you're interviewing, and he was spouting about how fantabulous Melbourne is.
12: Yeah.
0: And that it's a draw card for the known universe. And I thought to myself, well, we kind of put a bit of custard in our face when Captain Dan decided to can the Commonwealth Games.
12: Mm.
0: That was a global embarrassment for Australia,
12: yeah,
0: not just Victoria. And, you know, I think we need to stop and check for a minute and take the rose-coloured glasses off the bloody place, because if you want to watch kids having machete fights in Fed Square and in the shopping centres, fill your boots for your 24 hours in Melbourne.
12: Well, yes, there's plenty of vibrant activity on display, you could say. You did make an interesting point about the CBD. I wonder how you would feel about this, Steve. I think I can anticipate your answer. If you had friends going into the CBD, there are places you'd tell them to steer clear of. For example, you'd say, don't go to the bottom of Elizabeth Street near Flinders Street. Just don't go near there. It's kind of edgy and it's not one of the great parts of town. There's other parts of the CBD, I'm sure. But, yeah, but would you tell people to avoid certain parts of town, Steve?
0: You'd be foolish not to. And I think if you were being brutally honest, any city in the world, there are places that aren't exactly the best
12: spot
0: to go and visit.
12: Yeah, yeah. That's true, and we are not Robinson Crusoe there. But still, I mean, my chat with Simon Greenland from Private Tour Guide did reveal, I mean, I'd forgotten just about how delightful a trip to the market is, and he didn't even mention the bratwurst and the sauerkraut, which just has to be one of the culinary crowning achievements of Melbourne. Good on you, Steve. Thank you. Michael, this is a great one. I'm so glad you've mentioned this. Go ahead.
1: Well, Tony, we had the most iconic, unique restaurant experience, the tram car restaurant.
12: 100%.
1: Surely someone can bring that back.
12: It is baffling, and if you know the reason, 133693, it's funny, we were driving through that part of town the other day, my wife and I went on it, and it was one of the best dates we've ever had.
1: And the food was actually good.
12: It was great. Like,
1: you probably think that food wouldn't be up to standard, but it was really good. I think it's OH&S. I'm guaranteed it'd be something to do with OH&S.
12: Well, that's a spectacular own goal, because it was a great experience. The tram would stop at certain places and the food would be loaded on and then delivered. Everything about it was just one of the best experiences I've had in Melbourne, except when the ticket inspectors got on and then my wife and I had to hide in the toilet. Michael, thank you. Bring back the tram car restaurant. Serious. Just absolutely. It was a brilliant day out. Apologies to the callers we couldn't get to. We had a lot of fun with that. 133693. Shortly, Eddie Summerfield talking sport. Jordan, I don't think you would have ever gone on the tram restaurant with your beloved.
2: I've been certainly interested in it. It's a Melbourne icon,
12: yeah,
2: if you will. And I see it, you know, doing the city circle all the time.
12: Yeah, but it's not quite the same if you bring a plate, cutlery, and sit on the 109 to Box Hill.
2: No, very different experience.
12: I wouldn't do that. But no. In your case, as a Melbourne fan, it'd be a cheese platter.
2: Yeah, of course.
12: Of course.
2: Maybe a bit of caviar.
12: Thank you. Thank you, really.
2: Some quince paste.
12: Challenging that stereotype. I like it. Lots of news around, obviously. Yeah, what do we need to know?
2: Well, making news this hour, Sydney coach Dean Cox and captain Callum Mills have addressed the media this morning as the fallout continues surrounding the Swans. Cox says they have a lot of work to do to earn back the trust of the community, while Mills apologised to the members of the club's AFLW team as well as female staff. The Swans also releasing a statement insisting the only representatives of the club in the hotel room central to a police investigation were the five players who have been stood down. Premier Ben Carroll has reiterated the Royal Commission into Corruption on Government Worksites will have the power to call Daniel Andrews and Jacinta Allen. He says it will be a decision for the Commissioner to decide who gives evidence to the $50 million inquiry. Another day, another firebombing in Melbourne, this time at a kebab shop in Laylaw, targeted in an early morning attack. Details in the news at the top of the hour. Have you seen The Odyssey yet?
12: No.
2: It's a ripping film.
12: I've heard that.
2: One of the best I've seen.
12: Great.
2: I think it's just gripping stuff. Well, it has broken another box office record. It is officially the highest grossing R-rated movie of all time.
12: Revenge of the Nerds 2. Are you saying it's beaten that?
2: That might be a bit further down the list, I'd say. But I can get back to you on that.
12: Okay, if you could, that'd be terrific.
2: And in sport, a few re-signings at Richmond. Tom Lynch committing to play on next year. Sam Lawler and Harry Armstrong locked in until 2029.
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12: Scott Phillips from Motley Fool Finance joins me now. Scott, it's the end of the week. How's the market looking?
5: Tony, it is the end of the week. It's been a week to forget, I think it's probably fair to say. I reckon only one day this week we've been in positive territory, and that day is not today. The All Ords down to touch over a third of 1% to 9,267 points. Going the other way, though, is the Aussie dollar. It's up 0.4%, 71.40 US cents.
12: Go, Aussie, go. Nice work. Scott, a great week from you, as always, and look forward to speaking to you on Monday.
5: Thank you, Tony. Me too, Tony.
12: Back in a moment.
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6: Hello there, Louis Acker, Transport Victoria. All lanes have reopened on the M80 Ring Road, Altona bound at Pascavel Road following an earlier collision. Delays continuing to ease. You'll still need an extra 10 minutes with congestion pushing back to Sydney Road. Major tram works begin in Brunswick tonight. A section of Sydney Road near Moreland Road closing for 2 weeks. There's already impacts to trams, with trams on routes 6, 19 and 58 impacted. Details at the Transport Victoria website. And the inbound entry from Bulleen Road to the Eastern Freeway is closed till mid-September. Crews building elevated ramps for the future north-east link tunnels. Use Doncaster or Burke Roads instead.
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12: Good afternoon, Jeff.
20: Oh, g'day there, Tony. Tony, you asked about the Colonial Tramfar restaurant.
12: Yeah.
20: I'm sitting here now looking at a gift certificate for the Colonial Tramfar restaurant, which I never got to use, but I must say I had been on it a couple of times. It was one of the most wonderful experiences.
12: I agree.
20: And I couldn't understand how they could produce meals of such quality on a tram that was driving around. And I loved their drink policy. I remember he asked if I'd like another glass of port, I think it was, at the end. And then he said, 5, 4, 3, 2, 1. You haven't answered. That means you want one. And poured us another one.
12: I tell you, it's a great loss to the city, and I hope it comes back. Thank you, Jeff. Speaking of Melbourne institutions.
21: Friday Sport with Eddie Summerfield.
12: Good Lord, Eddie, what a week you've had at the coalface reporting AFL in Melbourne.
22: I thought you were going to say as stubborn as a tram driving, but institution is nice. No, it's been an interesting football week to say the very least, hasn't it? And I thought the next half an hour, let's avoid the elephant in the room of everything that's happened with the Sydney Swans.
12: Happy to do that.
22: A few other things have, I think, missed the limelight this week.
12: Yes, especially if you're a St Kilda supporter.
22: So last night, I was there last night, and that was one of the most bizarre atmospheric games I've ever been to. It felt like I was at a country footy game. There, you could literally hear people from the top deck, those that were up there, shouting out to the players almost word for word in the crowd.
12: It sounds like a Sheffield Shield game at the Junction Oval.
22: It was very similar to a Sheffield Shield game at the MCG. Like, there was a crowd of 14,429, which remarkably is about 1,000 more people than who saw these two sides meet a couple of years ago at Marvel Stadium. So crowds are up for the Suns and the Saints clashes at Marvel. But it was the third lowest ever Saints crowd at Marvel Stadium. And last night, we know what the weather was like Well, if you're at Marvel Stadium, you probably don't, but anywhere else, it was wet, it was cold, it was chilly. Night. Down the Yarra River at Amy Park, where the Melbourne Storm were playing, 17,780 people turned up. There was 3,000 more people out in the elements watching the Melbourne Storm, who lost to Penrith, and that means that they'll miss the finals for the first time in 15 years.
12: What?
22: The Melbourne Storm in
12: Flat
22: the NRL.
12: Should be at half staff.
22: There should have been moments of silence across the city this morning after that loss.
12: Sack them all. Now, the Saints have chalked up not a great milestone.
22: Well, I wanted to throw, before we get to the milestone, I'd love to ask our listeners, at what point in the season do you go, I'm not supporting the football club anymore? They're not going to play finals. It's been a tough season. I'm just going to save my pennies for next year. When do you stop going to the footy to support your team? Or do you have to go until the end of the year in the last game because there's no footy, there's no men's footy for the next 6 months?
12: Well, it's a bit like, you know, do you leave a game early? It's the same kind of thing. If your team are being thumped, do you stay right until the end or do you leave early?
22: Is there a correlation, do you think, between the early leavers and the people who don't go towards the back end of a season?
12: Yes, the small part tells the whole.
22: 1-3-6-9-3. If you've got a theory on that, or if you're a Saints fan at home by the fire last night, I'd love to know why you didn't go to support your side. That disappointing end to the season. But, Tony, as you were alluding to there, it also means that this will be the 100th VFL / AFL season that the St Kilda Football Club have missed the finals. First club to do so, St Kilda. So congratulations on that magnificent milestone.
12: Was it Luke who was telling me, was it, I always get the Selwoods mixed up, but one of them has played more finals.
22: Yeah, Joel Selwood. Champion 3AW commentator. Yeah. And before that, he was a pretty handy footballer and captain for the Geelong Football Club.
12: He has played more finals than St Kilda have over its entire history.
22: It's an incredible record, isn't it? You shouldn't laugh at the Saints, but what are some of the great sporting milestones that... Maybe unwanted sporting milestones, Tony.
12: Good question. 1-3-6-9-3. The Saints headed, you know, they've got two players from, I don't know from what club Tom De Koning came from or Mr. Silvani. And that was all to get them into the finals, and that didn't seem to pan out.
22: What, they spent a couple of $1 million during last year's off-season, including the signing of Nasai Wankanay-Miller, and it didn't work at all, did it?
12: Well, it might work next year. There's always next year. So unwanted sporting milestones, 1-3-3-6-9-3. It will be the milestone that Woody brings up about the number of losing games played by
22: Cade Simpson. 215 is
12: that
22: the
12: is it.
22: Most losses in a career. Cade Simpson.
12: And he was a great player.
22: Fantastic player. Of the current players who have played in the most losses, Jack Darling and Scott Pendlebury are tied on 169 losses. That's a record that you don't necessarily want. Most losses at a single ground.
12: That's a record
22: you wouldn't be hanging your hat on, is it? Nathan Jones, former Melbourne great, 100 losses at the MCG.
12: Oh, ouch. That is a house of pain.
22: Yeah, if you're Nathan Jones.
12: All right, 1-3-3-6-9-3 for the statistically pessimistic amongst you. 1-3-3-6-9-3. Sporting records you shouldn't be proud of. Can you just dangle us with one little teasing question before we go to the break, please, Eddie?
22: I'll throw this one to the break. How many innings has it been since Manus Labuschagne scored a century?
12: Oh,
22: 1-3-3. It's been a while, and will he get one against Bangladesh this weekend?
12: 1-3-3-6-9-3. And if Michael Hussey does coach England, should we tear up his passport? Back in a moment.
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12: I've got a lot of thoughts. I'm going to get them in line now for you, Eddie Summerfield. So we were just having the desk in the studio fixed by Paul Hallett, the engineer here at 3AW.
22: I thought he was still under there.
12: No, he's left the studio. He's observing protocol. Asked a very interesting question. Has a team ever made the finals after changing coach mid-season?
22: The two that come to mind without looking too much into it, Jeff Geesham, he took over at Richmond in the late 90s and won 12, maybe not in a row, but narrowly missed out on finals by, I think, percentage. David Teague was the other one we're having a conversation about, and he also missed finals in his first year as Carlton coach. So it's been an incredible effort from Josh Fraser, and great to see him signed as coach at the start of the week. And if you remember our conversations at the start of the year, Tony, I did say that Carlton would make finals this year.
12: You did. It didn't look that way.
22: Never in doubt.
12: Well, I'm glad that Josh Fraser now has regular employment so he can afford an even more expensive hoodie.
22: Well,
12: that's good news.
22: Yeah, we
12: can lash out on a, $200 hoodie. Now, you asked a very interesting question about a member of the struggling top order of the Australian Test cricket side.
22: So Jake Weatherald, he'll be left out of the Australian Test side in the second Test against Bangladesh that begins tomorrow. The question on everyone's lips is, how is Manus Labuschagne still in the side? He had scores of 1 and 31, Tony. And I think another Tony's given us a call to just help us along with the question asked, when was the last time he scored a test century, Manus?
12: G'day, Tony.
29: Yeah, g'day. I'm new to 3RB Melbourne. I've just come over from 6PR in Perth.
12: Oh, welcome, Tony.
22: Welcome,
12: part
22: Tony.
12: Part of the family.
29: Yes, nice to be back home. Your answer to that, because I love my cricket, the opponent was England. It was at Old Trafford, July 22 in 2023.
22: Correct.
29: And he helped secure the draw, which meant they retained the Ashes.
22: How many runs did he score, Tony? We'll give you two bottles of De Bordoli if you know it.
12: Oh, he's done it.
29: 111.
22: Oh, That's brilliant, Tony. It was, and that was 43 innings ago. So it has been a long time between drinks for Manus Labuschagne, Tony. So two bottles of Debordley handcrafted Heathcote Shiraz coming your way. 43 innings is a long time without a test 100 when you're batting at three in the Australian test side. If he doesn't make runs in Mackay this weekend, I don't think he'll be going on the tour of South Africa in October.
12: Is he in a polyamorous relationship with every selector?
22: Well, there must be something like that going on. Maybe the selection team have thought it's been unfair on Manus batting at three because we haven't got our opening combination, right? So he's coming in a little bit too early. Like, that's the only thought process. Or maybe there's just no one knocking the door down that they see could come in and bat at three.
12: Okay, well, let's see how he reacts under pressure. Thank you, Tony. Stay on the line. Rob, good afternoon.
3: Oh, good afternoon, Tony and Eddie. How are you?
12: Not bad,
3: good,
12: Rob.
3: Good, good. Tony, someone you'll know well from being a Carlton fan, Scott Caprielli.
12: Yeah.
3: Got Adelaide into the finals after the unfortunate incident with Bill Walsh.
12: You're of right. Course. Now, did that happen mid-season that he was tragically killed?
3: So, yeah, absolutely it did. They declared Geelong and Adelaide a sort of like a drawn game, 2 points each. The game never went ahead.
22: And that happened June, July-ish, and he came in and took over for the rest of the season. Rob, did he win in a first final?
3: I've actually got the season up. I knew it was Scott Caprielli.
22: Yeah.
3: I just have to look at the finals. Hawthorn won the grand final, of course.
22: Of course.
3: Finals. I'm trying to get the finals up. Sorry.
22: You're okay.
12: Can you imagine getting a team up the week or even the month after their coach has been killed? Extraordinary. What an extraordinary effort Caprielli did.
3: They beat the Bulldogs by 7 points in the first one in the elimination final, and then they lost to Hawthorn in the semi-final.
12: Which is no disgrace at all.
3: Two of the finals.
12: Yeah, and two games deep.
22: As Rob said, the Hawks, they went on to win the premiership that year. So a phenomenal season.
12: Good on you, and Rob.
22: Well done, Rob. That's a great response.
12: That is an answer to the question posed by Paul Hillett. Peter, good afternoon.
6: Afternoon, Tony. Yes, I was there last night at Etihad. It's a long, tortured, suffering St Kilda fan, but I can't sort of let them go. We need changes. We spent a huge amount of money this year on good players, a lot of them out. The full forwards only played two games in, what, 3 years.
22: Mm-hmm.
6: And I'm not a fan of recycled coaches. I think there's going to be a few changes there. Other than that, look, can't let them go. I'll stay around. I mean, they won the premiership when I was a 10-year-old kid. I'm skidding to the grave, but I'm hanging on.
22: Is Ross going to take you to that elusive next premiership, Peter?
6: No.
12: Okay.
22: Oh, so it's not going to be next year then.
12: Peter, am I right? I mean, I read that TDK and Silvani were playing all year with injury. Is that how it looked?
6: Well, that was a bit under the cloud sort of thing. It just wasn't the big firing thing with all these, the money spent, all these fabulous players. I said when they got King, get his brother. No, we won't do that. But poor old Max hasn't done well with his injuries and stuff, but it's just going on and on. And then I looked at Ross Lyons. I thought you were good 2010, blah, blah, blah. Can't recycle. You got to go. So I'll just sit back and wait and see. But I will torture myself week in and week out for next season.
22: And Peter, congratulations also on the century for St Kilda. First club to 100 seasons without a finals experience. So you're going better than Manus Labuschagne.
6: Yeah, thank you.
12: All right, well, you've still got a sense of humour about it, Peter. Good on you. Back in a moment with more of Eddie Summerfield talking sport. 133-693.
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7: Hello there, Louis Acker, Transport Victoria. All lanes have reopened on the M80 Ring Road, Altona bound at Pascoval Road following an earlier collision. Delays continuing to ease. You'll still need an extra 10 minutes with congestion pushing back to Sydney Road. Major tram works begin in Brunswick tonight. A section of Sydney Road near Moreland Road closing for 2 weeks. There's already impacts to trams with trams on routes 6, 9, 19 and 58 impacted details at the Transport Victoria website. And the inbound entry from Bulleen Road to the Eastern Freeway is closed till mid-September. Crews building elevated ramps for the future North-East Link tunnels. Use Doncaster or Burke Roads instead.
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3: Linda, you were one of the Saints supporters who didn't make the trip to Marvel last night. 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
4: 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I'm a dedicated Saint. Travel 3 hours to get there and 3 hours to get home again. On a Thursday night, it is ridiculous.
5: I agree, Linda. Like a three-hour trip, the game finished at 10 o'clock. You're not home till 1 a.m. That's unfair, Tony.
3: Peter Grubby Stubbs in next. Thank you, Eddie.
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6: 15 degrees in Melbourne, a shower or two tomorrow, top of 16. It's 1 o'clock. Good afternoon. I'm Jordan Tunbridge. The Sydney Swans have rejected claims additional club representatives were in the Pullman hotel room where an alleged sexual assault took place. Lawyer John Karansis, representing two of the women involved, telling 3RW there were additional Swans leaders present. The club says its investigations found only the five stood-down players were in the room, describing reports otherwise as false, and the club is now considering its legal position. Speaking with Tom Elliott this morning, Mr. Karansis says his clients are suffering.
7: They're suffering severe stress and anxiety. They're actually fearing for their life at the moment. There's a lot of interest in this case, and they are literally in hiding, and they are suffering.
6: Police have turned their attention to the Sunbury Tip as they investigate a shooting at Wildwood on Wednesday. There are grave concerns for the victim, who is yet to be located after being shot in the torso. Premier Ben Carroll says comments from the Shadow Attorney General James Newbury on the Royal Commission into Corruption on the government websites is a sign of the opposition's inexperience. Shadow Attorney General James Newbury has claimed former Premiers Daniel Andrews and Jacinta Allen will not be called to give evidence and that the inquiry would not have the power to find out exactly how much money had been lost to corruption. Mr. Carroll says the comments are dangerous.
8: Nothing could be more further from the truth. The more Mr. Newbury, as the alternative Attorney General, is in the media, the better for us. I think it erodes public faith in the alternative government. It shows you a level of inexperience. It shows you a level of unsophistication.
6: Commissioner Christopher Karakas will decide who is called to give evidence. The government is also establishing an Office of the Special Prosecutor to pursue any wrongdoing and hold people to account and potentially recoup any lost funds. The opposition claims the Prime Minister sounded grubby on the Bush Deep podcast, arguing he should apologise for his appearance. Anthony Albanese used the platform to say he'd shag Kylie Minogue and made insulting remarks about his Japanese counterpart. Mr. Albanese has conceded his appearance on the podcast was an error. But Deputy Liberal Leader Jane Hume says it's not good enough.
9: He's halfway there. He can say that it was a mistake going on the podcast, but now all he needs to do is say that he's sorry. He sounded like a grubby, leery old man, you know, and he offended. He offended the first female Prime Minister of Japan.
6: The travel industry says a newly implemented tax in Fiji is driving up holiday costs for Australians. Those who booked and paid for holidays months ago are being asked to pay an additional 5% Fiji tourism services tax designed to help fund Fiji Airways. Finance, the All Ordinary is down 27 points, one Australian dollar trading at 71.1 US cents.
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6: Richmond's Sam Lawler has signed a 2-year contract extension with the Tigers through until 2029. Coach Adam Uzay says the commitment shown by his younger players will help the club continue to build.
10: That young crew that are going to be the nucleus of our team moving forward, for them to commit to not only our footy club, but to our program.

0: and show some faith in what we're doing, they're going to be a massive part of that.
1: Meantime, Tom Lynch has also recommitted to the club for next season, which will be his 17th at AFL level. That's the latest news and sport.
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2: 3AW Melbourne traffic thanks to Gippsland Caravan and Outdoor Leisure Roadshow. Friday to Sunday, August 28 to 30, Lardner Park near Warrigal.
4: Hello there, Louis Zacker, Transport Victoria. Pretty good running on freeways and arterials this afternoon. No major delays or incidents to report. Major tram works in Brunswick starting tonight. Sydney Road near Moreland Road closing for 2 weeks. Disruptions to trams have already begun with buses replacing trams on routes 6, 19 and 58 already. You could use those buses or trains on the Upfield Line, a good alternative. Footy tonight, Collingwood Brisbane at the MCG. Yarra Park car park closed. Public transport, the easiest way to get to the game. 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
1: Cloudy tomorrow. Chance of showers in the morning. A top of 16 and overnight low 10. Sunday, partly cloudy, 18. Monday, shower or two, 18. Tuesday, rain, 15. Wednesday, possible shower, 15. Thursday, partly cloudy, 18. On the bays, westerly winds, 10 to 15 knots, waves below a metre. It's 14 at Essendon, 13 at Sandringham. In the city, 14 degrees. I'm Jordan Tunbridge on Melbourne's own 3AW.
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8: Let me in those stories.
9: Seven minutes past one. Peter Grubby Stubbs joins me now.
10: Good afternoon to you, Tony.
9: Now, what are you at? 2026 now. I've had the pleasure of being on air with you and knowing you as a friend for, what are we at? It's probably the best part of a decade and a half.
10: Oh,
9: around
10: yeah.
9: There, thereabouts. And I must say, this is the first and only time I've seen you. You are emotional. You've had a bad week because something precious to you seems to have been sullied.
10: Well, it's a funny thing, Tony, and only some people will understand this, the investment we get into our football team.
9: Yeah.
10: For one reason or another. I was made a life member of the club in 2013 for, you know, stuff I've done to the club over the years. That doesn't matter. That's just me.
9: Well, but the Stubbs family goes right back with the South Melbourne Football
10: 1874.
9: Club.
10: 1874. Yep. 1874. My great-grandparents, Albert Park, they owned Stubbs Baths down on Beaconsfield Parade. My grandfather, World War One veteran, used to take me to the football. His name was Alec, as was mine, my father's, my son's second name. And now I take my little grandson, Felix, Alex Stubbs, to Kelly Stubbs, to the football. And it means so much as a family. So it was always a family thing. My wife joins in on it. We all love it. We all had the most beautiful weekend in Sydney a couple of weeks ago for my son's birthday. There were pictures taken with Isaac Heaney and other players. I've got a photo on my phone taken by Isaac Heaney's mum of my grandchildren.
9: In the change rooms, yes, after the game, after a thumping win.
10: All that. And we had what a superb weekend. And everybody's feeling this awful pain about the behaviour that went on. Look, I know a lot of it's alleged, but none of it's bloody good. And you just feel ashamed. We've all followed our football teams. I've seen terrible losses. I've seen grand final chokes. I've seen terrible umpiring decisions. I've seen my club shifted from here up to Sydney and still followed it, all that. But this is awful. This is bloody awful. And it's actually made us feel quite unwell. And it's very hard to, I mean, you pick up the paper, you listen and, you know, you hear time and everywhere. And that's fine. And I get it. But God, it's been hard work. I don't think I'm the only one. I think we are heavily invested into our teams because for us, it's been the family thing. We didn't go on family picnics. We went to the football, you know, mum, dad, grandparents, you know, the whole bit, Lakeside Oval. And then dad would take us into the outer at some horrendous grounds, you know, in the 60s, stood on steel beer cans and watched the football in the outer. But that was your life. Then you pass that down to the next generation. And isn't it terrific? My grandson, Felix, before I get off it, next week's book week at school. You go as your favourite character or the author or the lead person. Of course, who was he going as on Monday?
9: It would have been Isaac Heaney.
10: Correct, because he's got a book out. He doesn't do a whole lot of reading. He's an eight-year-old boy.
9: Yeah.
10: So he's had a look at Isaac Heaney's book. He's going as Isaac Heaney on Monday. How do you explain that? It's just the ripple effect. They've got no idea, Tone, what they've done.
9: And long may be so. Kids should be innocent of all of these things. Isaac and all the other players in the room are entitled to the presumption of innocence.
10: Of course.
9: It will play out. Of course, the police are looking at it. It has been the story of the week. And then, Grubb, you see these things. There's how it is in the papers and what they can say. And then a whole world of online commentary, which is just this uncontrollable
10: and everyone knows everything
9: conflagration.
10: The stories we've heard this week and all of us and you cannot help being swept up in it. You cannot help it.
9: Yeah.
10: It is there, it is news, it is happening. But when it's like a memory of your family, it's like just being let down so badly. And I feel for the young women involved. Yeah. They don't deserve that sort of crap. You know, I don't care who they are, and people say, oh yeah, but she's an exotic dancer. I don't care what she does for a living. She doesn't deserve to be treated like that. Those young women in that situation, disgraceful. Everybody's entitled to be treated okay.
9: That is exactly
10: simple,
9: right.
10: Simple.
9: It is. We were taught the golden rule by the good Lord himself.
10: Yeah.
9: Treat others as you would want to be treated.
10: Yeah.
9: We stray from that. That's when trouble happens.
10: Not that hard.
9: Grubb, your sleep has been interrupted by this.
10: Well,
9: so
10: it has.
9: You are here. This is true grace under pressure.
10: Interrupted. So what do I do when my sleep's interrupted? I turn into the great man T-Mac on Australia Overnight.
9: Tony McManus
10: here on 3AW. The other night I heard a little bit of what he was talking about, and he was talking about learning to dance. And it got me thinking, because when we were away in Europe, we did a fair bit of dancing. And somebody on the trip with us videoed Jen and I dancing and sent it to me. And I looked at myself dancing and I thought, okay. I've got a bit of white man's overbite going and my eyes are a bit squinty. And I thought to myself, but I did learn to dance. I actually did learn to dance. And because when you went to a boys' school, which is my old school's now co-ed, boys' schools and girls' schools went to a thing called dancing class. And I wonder, what did you dance with boys at Xavier? Genizano? Was there a sacra cur?
9: Yes, there would have been the Gen girls. I don't remember doing that. For the time I was at the other schools I went to, the Jesuit school in Ireland was kind of co-ed.
10: Yes.
9: But no dancing there. No.
10: Okay. So do you still get up and dance? When the music starts, do you dance over to the dance floor and have a bit of a boogie? Because a lot of women criticise their partners for not, but yeah. when they do get up,
9: exactly.
10: they get laughed at.
9: Yes.
10: And pointed at. Oh, look, he's playing a guitar and giving his head a bit of a shake.
9: It's lose-lose.
10: But I dance like I did when I was 18. And I'm not 18, but I'm up there giving it a bit of a shake. Jenny is, look, she's incredibly athletic and looks great anywhere.
9: And she was playing a tennis game when you were under the knife.
10: Yeah, absolutely.
9: That's how athletic she is.
10: Yeah, and winning. and fist pumping. Forgetting about the bloke with his guts falling out.
9: Exactly. But, you were dancing post-groin injury as well.
10: Oh,
9: or post-groin
10: very much
9: surgery.
10: So it's probably a little bit awkward. I may have been suffering a bit of pain. But I want to know from people, did you ever have dancing lessons? Did you go to a dancing class? Did you go to Myers dancing class? Nothing to do with the store in Hawthorne, where a lot of private school boy and girls went. I went to one in, it was when MLC had the campus at Elstonwick, MLC Cato, and there was Caulfield Grammar Boys and Wesley Boys, which I was one, and we went to a dancing class. I would have been about 14 or 15, and because I didn't have any sisters, so it wasn't like dancing with your sister. It was the real thing, and you had to ask somebody to dance, and then you'd dance, and you'd learn different dance steps. I don't think I've taken them forward, looking at my dancing when I was overseas on this video.
9: I couldn't sit next to a girl on a tram at 14 without hyperventilating.
10: I was.
9: I don't know how you would have done that.
10: I was in awful strife. I thought, God, this is weird. This feels different. Wow. You know, so I was that. But, and our very own executive, your very own executive producer.
9: Catherine Powell.
10: She was a dancer and got an award for most consistent in the dance troupe. Was it most consistent or the one who, yes, which means that it's a little bit like you've come 14th, but that's okay.
9: Yeah. Don't say that.
10: I'm sure she's
9: going to tear a new one on the weekend break when she's back with her segment.
10: Do you dance?
9: 133-693. We pleaded with our now 20-year-old son. My wife and I pleaded with him to learn dancing because to the 14-year-old boys out there, or if you've got grandkids or children, please drum it into them. The girls love a man who gives it a go. A teenager, just give it a go. The effort. This is what my wife was saying, because she had a male friend of hers who learned how to dance, and he was the only rooster in the hen house.
10: Is that right?
9: Yes.
10: I'll always get up, and general say, do you want to get up and have a dance?
9: Yeah.
10: And I certainly will. I certainly will, and quite often I'll get up from my seat at the table, say I'm at a wedding, and I'll dance towards the dance floor.
9: You could. You're at the age now where you're allowed that.
10: I think so.
9: I've just been told James Heard did ballet and credits it with a very positive influence on his footy. So 133-693, let's talk about dancing. Is there a particular kind of dance you can do? We know there's a dance you can't do, Grub, which is the Lambada, the forbidden dance.
10: That's right.
9: And not even Catherine would do that one.
10: No.
9: You get a certificate for not doing it. It's like you used to get a certificate for not climbing Ayers Rock, Uluru.
10: Right. That's right.
9: So 133-693, we want to know.
10: Dancing. Did you go to dancing class? Do you still dance?
9: It's a great thing for you.
10: My teammate was talking about it the other night. It's great.
9: It's to pick up a skill. Very good for your brain.
10: Yep. Yeah, sure.
9: Really, really good for your brain.
10: Yeah.
9: And tell us what kind of dance you can do. And can we just ask the women? We're going to throw ourselves at your mercy here.
10: Do you like this to dance?
9: Is it a good thing that a man can dance?
10: Yeah.
9: Is that
10: a thing?
9: If he dances badly, is that better than not dancing at all?
10: Yeah, okay, you're right. Okay, I like them to be tall with a sense of humour, don't take themselves too seriously, be kind, be gentle, and can dance. Is that a thing?
9: Maureen, good afternoon.
11: Oh, hello. Look, I'm 84 now, but I'm a Newcastle girl, which is New South Wales.
9: Yes.
11: And we used to go dancing on Friday and Saturday night at the Palais. I mean, I was 16 and loved dancing. And we had lovely boys. We didn't have any problems.
10: And what sort of dancing were you doing, Maureen? Were you foxtrotting? Were you rock and roll?
11: Barn dance.
10: Yeah, the barn dance, yeah.
11: All of those, you know, wonderful times. And, you know, I really think that's what they're missing out on, these young kids. I love people that can dance. I think it's very important.
10: And, Maureen, it would have been a great excuse for you all to get dressed up, would it not?
11: Oh, it was. We were all dressed up in, you know, we had the petticoats. Mum used to iron our petticoats.
10: Gorgeous. Love it.
11: Yeah,
10: I'm tipping there wouldn't have been a tattoo inside.
9: No, not one.
10: You know, I'm not saying they're bad, but there wouldn't have been.
9: Maureen, I'm always taken with those dance hall years, how many dances you were required to know.
11: Oh, well, we just did them, Tony. I don't remember sort of being taught anything, but we went there.
9: Yeah.
11: And, you know, it was just fabulous. And even now, my husband and I can dance.
9: Oh,
10: isn't that lovely?
11: Yeah, that's how we, you know, I mean, if there's a wedding or that with our family, we always get up and dance. Oh, so
10: they form a circle.
11: Love it.
9: Okay, Maureen, God bless you. Thank you. And sadly, I would argue, because I'm a sentimentalist, is part of that generation where it was so common, the answer to the question, where did you meet? We met at a dance.
10: Yes.
9: That was 90% of people of her generation would say that.
10: And did you hear the mutual respect going on? I mean, couldn't we do with more of that?
9: Oh.
10: Jeez.
9: That's how men and women should interact.
10: Yeah.
9: Maureen, thank you. 133-693. If you're a dancer, is there one dance you're particularly good at? Is there a dance maybe you've been asked by your partner not to do? Maybe you're Elaine from Seinfeld and there is a dance you should never, ever try. What is your signature move? 133-693. Peter Grubby Stubbs is my guest. And we'll get to your calls on the other side of this. It's 20 minutes past one.
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0: song that might get hip swaying in the Grubbs household?
1: Well, I'll just say this. If it's a warm summer's night, Jenny's had one of my green cocktails.
0: Yeah.
1: And a bit of Santana with Rob Thomas comes on. She may or may not. I'm not saying she does, but I'm not saying she doesn't. Shimmy solo across the deck at our place at Apollo Bay.
0: Why the hell not?
1: Out of
0: sight. Green cocktail sounds like some sort of anaesthetic given to you by an ambo.
1: Yeah,
0: that's not.
1: Right.
0: That's not what it is.
1: No. A lot of Maduri in there. Lots of other stuff as well. Anyway, I'm just saying. But great dancing on her own. Dancing with anybody. She's a great dancer. Do you dance? I was listening to T-Mac the other night. He was asking the same question because I couldn't sleep because of the Swanee saga. But I'm taking it that further. I remember going to dancing class and learning different dance steps. But we were there really just to be introduced, I think, to the opposite sex because I was at a boys' school.
0: Yeah.
1: As were you.
0: But we didn't do it. I have no memory of doing it. I wouldn't know what to say. And I'm not the greatest dancer at the best of times. Somebody did describe it as the vertical expression of horizontal desire.
1: Yeah.
0: But that's,
1: I'll have a crack at that.
0: I think it's a wonderful thing to do. And if you know how to dance, trust me, I envy you. Neil, good afternoon.
2: I'm 62, couldn't dance to save myself a few years ago, but I went to just the local rock and roll club for some lessons. Now I'm actually hooked on it. We dance all the time. I dance anywhere. We go to the rock and roll and rockabilly festivals. We go up to the oldies at the nursing home, dance to them, and they just love it. Brings all the memories back for them.
1: Good on you, Neil.
0: That's brilliant.
1: And it's good for you.
0: Now, so, Neil, there's 100 styles of dancing. Why did you choose rock and roll?
2: I just love the 50s music and all that and the dress and the fashion and all that. But when you go up to the oldies, they just can't believe it. It just brings all their memories back for them. And even the family weddings and that. Now, I've got half the family lined up now. I've got to show them the four steps. They all want to, how'd you do that? And can you show me? So they're all lined up wanting to learn it now. So that's really great. I love it.
0: Good on you, Neil. Imagine that the 50s, the long plaited skirts and the bobby socks.
1: Yeah, that's right.
0: And the hair done up.
1: Yeah.
0: It was a great era.
1: Oh, lovely era.
0: Good on you, Neil. Trevor, good afternoon.
3: Look, I'm talking a few years ago. I had a friend and she said to me, what are you doing Saturday night? And I said, nothing. She said, I'll take you dancing and teach you how to dance. Well, it was under the auspices of parents without partners. And we used to dance to a band, and we used to follow the band around. And it was the greatest period of years in my life. It was fantastic. And the other thing is, when you're ballroom dancing, it takes it removes the inhibition about getting close to a person.
0: Yeah.
1: Yes.
3: Once in their arms, you dance, and it's just fantastic.
1: Oh, it is.
3: Sadly, she has passed since. And I've got old, so I don't dance anymore. But it was wonderful.
1: Never too old, Trev. Never too old.
3: Yep.
0: Trevor, just because we've so many calls on this, but does it get to a point where it's all unspoken between you and the partner? There's this mental telepathy going on.
3: Oh, yes. We just got up and danced, and she had to lead me for the first couple of nights, but then it was just beautiful, just very easy, very easy. And I love your program too.
0: Good on you, Trevor. Thank you. Helen, welcome. Good afternoon.
4: Good afternoon, guys. I just thought I'd ring. I was a professional ballroom dancing teacher, and then I started a dance school which incorporated a bit of modern dance and dancing and grubby. I think I might have taught your daughter for a short time in Warrandyte. Would that have been right?
1: Yeah, that could be right. Yeah, we lived in Warrandyte. We moved to East Melbourne and then we... But we did live in Warrandyte for a while. Was it in research or was it in...
4: Warrandyte School of Dance, and I'm sure your daughter came for a short period of time.
1: I'm sure she did. Yeah, good on you, Helen. Yeah, well, she loves music and loves dancing. No doubt about that.
4: Yeah.
1: big in the rave scene in the late 90s.
0: Helen, serious question. Can anybody be taught to dance?
4: Yes.
1: Can white men dance?
0: But some are harder than others. Can you take somebody with two left feet and rehabilitate them, if you like, or turn them into something?
4: Yes, absolutely. Absolutely, you can. Yeah, absolutely. Used to love it.
0: Good on you, Helen.
1: Thanks, Helen. Lovely to hear from you.
0: Well, I mean, if you can rebuild Colonel Steve Austin after a crash into the $6 million man, then surely you should be able to take somebody of my very limited ability on a dance floor and
1: let that backbone slip, Tone.
0: It's like it's making a silk purse out of a sow's ear. Mind you, I haven't got on the dance floor in a while, Grub, and back in the day, though, you should have seen my moves to this.
1: Oh, I love this. Oh, well done.
0: Many's the time I was asked to...
1: You're not bad, mate. You're good.
0: No, I was asked to take my tuxedo and my spats and and leave the nightclub because I was too erotic. they were the days. Jordan Dunbridge joins me now. Jordan, news headlines.
5: Would have loved to have seen you on the dance floor back in the day.
0: Yeah, prohibition was something we all had to deal with, but boy, I cut a rug.
5: Mm-hmm. Boosted by a bit of liquid courage.
0: Thank you. Exactly. Moonshine.
5: Hey, coming up in the news, the Sydney Swans AFLW senior coach and captain are currently holding a media conference. It comes as the investigation continues into five Swans players from the men's team as they are investigated over a sex assault allegation. A 41-year-old man has been charged in Brisbane as part of an ongoing investigation into the country's largest cocaine bust as part of Operation Minjiang. Police have allegedly seized almost 3 tonnes of cocaine and 140 kilos of meth. An elderly woman has been duped by a rogue taxi driver without a meter, charging her more than $200 for a fare from Melbourne Airport to Hawthorne. The federal government says allegations surrounding a secretive Christian group represent a threat to Australia's democracy. Members of the Brethren Church reportedly paid far-right figures to harass Labor and Greens candidates at last year's federal election. And in sport, the Western Bulldogs have recalled skipper Marcus Bontempelli for tomorrow's clash against Melbourne as he continues to manage an Achilles issue.
0: Good on you. Thank you for that, Jordan. And the news bulletin is 28 minutes away. In the meantime, we'll keep taking your calls about dancing with Peter Grubby Stubbs, 133-693. Back in a moment.
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7: Hello there, Louis Zaka, Transport Victoria, Monash Freeway outbound, left lane closed at Hedderton Road. A broken down truck with heavy haulage on scene, slow to 40 kilometres an hour for everyone's safety. M80 Ring Road, Altona bound at the Tullamarine Freeway, left lane closed. Works happening just off to the side of the freeway, slow to 40 kilometres an hour for the safety of crews there. And Point Cook Road closed in both directions of the Princess Freeway till Monday morning. Road widening and intersection upgrade works. To get to aircraft or Laverton stations, use Central Avenue, then Railway Avenue. To get to the Princess Freeway city bound, use Dunnings Road and Palmer's Road.
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9: So good. 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
10: Hello, Jackie. How are you?
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2: Pub of the Week with Tony Leonard in about 10 minutes' time. In the meantime, Mr. Pettigrubby Stubbs is in dancing. Dancing. You were listening to Tony Mac overnight?
3: Yeah, I was. And because I couldn't sleep because of the swanny stuff. And Tony Mac, I just finished it and he started talking about a little bit about dancing and did you learn to dance and everything else. And I thought to myself, after seeing a video of myself dancing on my recent trip overseas, somebody had taken a video. I've got it on my phone, and Jen and I are dancing. And yeah, it could have been a lot worse.
2: Yeah.
3: It could have been a lot worse.
2: Well, the thing is, your phone could have been checked for that video as you arrived at customs.
3: Right.
2: It could have flagged.
3: You're not coming
2: concerns.
3: Into this country,
2: exactly.
3: Sir.
2: You know. That's how you move.
3: If that's how you move. You're not coming into Amsterdam. I'll give you the drum. You know, it could have been a bit of that. But, you know, you do. And I thought, well, did I ever learn to dance as such? Have you seen that wonderful scene? We've all seen it in A Sensible Woman with Al Pacino and that dance scene in the restaurant.
2: But if you want to get onto great dance scenes in movies,
3: incredible.
2: That's a question for another time.
3: Oh, Fred Astaire, Ginger Rogers.
2: Hello.
3: Wow.
2: The great Ginger Rogers quote, everything Fred did, I had to do backwards and on high heels.
3: Yes.
2: Come on, one of the great quotes.
3: Wonderful.
2: Nippy, good afternoon.
4: Good on you, matey.
2: Dancing.
4: It's so easy to learn how to dance. I learned how to dance Mickey Powell's years ago.
3: Mickey Powell's?
4: Mickey Powell's, yeah. They're in the city.
3: Okay.
4: And anyway, all you start off with one left foot and four waltz. It's a modern waltz. You start off with your left foot and then they go to the other wall and then they go to the other
2: three waltz,
4: four waltz. And that's the easiest way to do the modern waltz.
3: Okay. All right.
4: That's how I started off to learn.
2: And then you're on your way. I mean, you've got that initial confidence.
4: Did it ever. But four waltz. You ever look at anybody dancing and they're moving around just one foot on the left foot all the time, going around the corner.
2: I still remember my mum trying to teach my 6'3" brother Pete how to do a waltz. It was great entertainment. He was a slow learner, poor Pete. Trevor, good afternoon.
5: Yeah, Tony and Jeremy, you hit a spark there dancing. I'm nudging 70 now, and if I go to a pub and good music on, I'll ask anyone for dancing. No sooner I'm up dancing, there's one song I always ask for, which I really love rocking to, is old time rock and roll, Bob Seger.
3: Oh yeah, oh yes, straight from the film.
2: Yes,
5: and I see Susie Quattro is going to be playing in Melbourne soon
3: at the Palais.
5: I've seen her once down in Sale. That was many years ago. And I was just off the head. And the missus said, "You all right?" I said, "Look at the way she's dressed. My God, I'm loving this music. And I love her. I've been rocking, that style of music since I was a teenager."
3: Well, Trev, you're up and about. You're not exactly in a nursing home right now, are you? You're up and about. Good on you.
5: And you're still there? Hello?
3: Yeah, we're there.
2: Trevor?
5: Yeah, well, it was many years ago I met this woman. We were dancing somewhere. We hadn't sort of long met together, after I separated. Anyway, we're dancing away at a disco in the city here somewhere. I can't remember. This was years ago. This woman come up and tapped me on the shoulder and said, "I think you two better go and find a motel."
2: Okay. Oh, there you go. Right. That's dirty dancing.
3: That's a compliment.
2: Yeah.
3: You'd recently separated. That's another topic for another day. How long until you hit the dance floor after you'd been separated?
2: So many questions.
3: Yeah.
2: So few answers. The Susie Quattro album cover where she's in that particular
3: jumpsuit.
2: Six, 7 years old staring at that as a boy?
3: Yes.
2: It is one of the...
3: Did it get you over the line? Get you back on our side, did it?
2: The blonde, the blonde girl from ABBA. Between the two of them, they did a mountain of work.
6: You were home and
2: I owe them such a
6: debt of... The little confused Mowclair.
2: Such a debt of gratitude. Okay. Heather, good afternoon.
7: Hi, Tony and Grubby. Back in the early 70s, I went to dance course in Riversdale Road in Camberwell, and that was the opposition to Myers Dance School that a lot of the other private school kids went to.
3: Yeah.
7: And we went on and did, like, I did exams in dancing there.
3: Did you?
7: Several different, yes, I did my bronze, my silver sash, and then in year 12 I had to choose between going to the football or going to dancing classes, so I gave up dancing. But then now I have a son, a 40-year-old son who lives in Canberra, and for the last couple of years he's been going three times a week to Latin American dancing. He does bachata and all those sorts of things, and he's even met his new partner there.
3: Oh, how lovely.
2: So there you go. That's where you meet people. How difficult is South American dancing, Heather, compared to anything you did?
7: Well, we did do some South American dancing back there, but this is, it's very, well, it's quite sexy, lots of undulating
6: the samba.
7: And stuff like that. But it's really good. And he's
6: I can do that.
7: He sends me all, it goes on Facebook, and I'm forever getting videos that get taken of them doing it. And he's actually going off to dance in Thailand with his partner later this year.
6: That's impressive.
7: So, but it's really good because he'd had a broken marriage. He went there, and now he's as happy as can be. He's lost lots of weight. And really filling his life.
6: Oh, well done to him. And great story, Heather. And you were in opposition to the other Maya Dancing Classic where my wife went as a young girl.
2: And it's taken 40 years, but you're still able to speak across that divide.
6: Right. Yeah. Oh, she could have married any of them.
2: Yeah.
6: And done a lot better for herself.
2: They've all turned
6: out well, all of them.
2: Heather, just quickly, what football team drew you away from dancing?
7: Oh, Collingwood.
2: Thank you, Heather.
6: Can't say anything.
2: I can't. Good Lord. I'm not sure if...
6: It just doesn't sound like that person.
2: No, she doesn't. She's too well-spoken. Wendy, good afternoon.
8: Good afternoon.
6: Hi, Wendy.
8: When I was 12 and in Lara, my mother was about 46 and she decided to start the Lara Teenage Dancing Group, and we weren't allowed to go till we were 13, but both my husband and I both went at 13, and we stayed on till we were over 21, helping with the younger ones still learning to dance. And she kept that dancing group going with professional teachers until our children were teenagers and went there as well. And she finally closed it in when she was 82 years old. So
6: wonderful.
8: She was taught the whole of the town, you know, the kids to dance, so ballroom dancing. So it was lovely. Wow. And that's where my husband and I finally got together when we were about 18, 19. And
2: hang on, you finally got together. How long was this courting process, Wendy, if you were 19 when you got together?
8: Oh, well, I didn't like him when he was 12.
6: Nobody does. What's good about a 12-year-old boy? Come on.
2: Was it his dancing ability that got him over the line, Wendy?
8: Yes, and his lovely smile.
2: Oh, there you go.
6: All right.
2: Love that.
6: That's good.
2: Good on you, Wendy. That's a great thing to leave as a legacy.
6: Isn't it?
2: Half the town able to dance.
6: Hmm.
2: Julie, good afternoon.
9: Oh, good afternoon, yes. I had to do the private school dancing classes on a Friday afternoon in year 10, and we would do anything to get out of it. And the worst thing was that the boys, it was optional for them to go, but it was compulsory for the girls.
6: Okay.
9: So you know what choice the boys had? Dancing class or sport, boys? So what did we end up with? All in on sport, no jocks, nothing.
6: Jeez, I reckon I've got a foot in both camps there. I love the sport, but, you know, the opportunity of perhaps meeting someone. That would have been very tempting either way.
2: So, you got the nerds and the dweebs and
6: But, you know, I don't know, the smell of Chanel No. 5 or mud, which one? I don't know.
2: And how long did you persist, Julie?
9: We had to do it every Friday afternoon.
2: Yeah.
9: Friday afternoon too, after school, great. For like most of the year, in year 10.
2: Okay.
9: There were a few successes. There was one marriage out of it.
2: Oh,
6: there you go.
2: Okay.
9: Yeah, one marriage. They're still going. Yeah.
2: Right. Despite his lack of sporting ability, that hasn't hindered the marriage in any way?
9: No, he's not really sporty. Oh, okay. He follows football, but he doesn't play.
6: Yeah, fair enough.
2: All right. Well, Julie, there's many things we were forced to do at school that we otherwise might not have wanted to do, Grub.
6: Yes, indeed. Oh, that's another topic for another day.
2: There are many
6: weird things that you had to do at school that you probably didn't want to.
2: Yeah, I can think of a few off the top of my head right now. Apologies to the many callers we couldn't get to. That was a very popular topic. Grub, it's been a tough week.
6: Thanks to T-Mac. Tough week. Lovely message from Sue, who lives down on the peninsula. Hi, Peter. Lovely to hear you and Tony. So sorry for the pain you're experiencing. Thanks, Sue. I went to Furbank and we had dancing classes with the boys from Brighton Grammar. Pause. Enough said. Whatever that means.
2: Maybe we'll unpack that as well next time you're on,
6: thank
2: Grub.
6: You for your company. It's been great fun. As always, Weekend Break back Sunday week.
2: Sunday week, featuring you and Catherine Powell.
6: Yeah, looking forward to it.
2: Amongst all the regulars, which is a fantastic thing.
6: Indeed.
2: Stay where you are. Pub of the Week with Tony Leonard, clutching to his bosom half a dozen bottles of Debordley Woodfired Heathcote Shiraz. There will be a question. There will be a question, and the first person to answer it correctly gets that. But there'll also be a review of some fine eating to be had. 14 minutes to 2.
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0: with Tony Leonard for Debordley Wines, family winemakers since 1928. Enjoy responsibly.
2: Well, he's here, Tony Leonard, at 10 minutes to 2. Dale Waitman joins me after 2.
4: How wonderful.
2: I know. You are here with a question.
4: I do indeed. Good afternoon, everyone. 6 bottles of Debordley Woodfired Heathgate Shiraz. The question is this. I'm looking for the full title. That is 4 words. The Pullman Hotel has attracted some unwanted publicity this week, it's fair to say. But what did it used to be called? What was the name that preceded the Hotel Pullman? What did we call it? 4 words I'm looking for. 133693, and the first through with the correct answer will be enjoying the beautiful courtesy of Vince Cotullo and Debordley, the wood-fired Heathcote Shiraz. You got it straight off the bat. It is a straightforward question. After an 8-year absence, I went back to a pub in North Melbourne called the Bobby Peel's Hotel, 351 Queensbury Street, North Melbourne. A little history lesson.
2: Oh, yeah.
4: It was one of the first gastronomic pubs in Melbourne back in the mid-80s. One of the great pioneers of gastro pub life in Melbourne was Jose D'Oliveira. He's down at the Boozy Rouge, which used to be the Dover in Bridge Road, Richmond, and many others along the way, the Commercial Club Hotel. And this one, it's traded irregularly. About 8 years ago, I went there and it was very British in feel. This one's like a big sort of wine bar / pub, and both elements work beautifully. They've got a fantastic man running the joint, front of house, backed up by some great staff, and I'll tell everybody about it in but a moment's time, but it seems that everyone is on the ball.
2: Peter, good afternoon.
5: Good afternoon, gents.
4: Peter, what is the name of the former name, or the immediate former name, of the Pullman Hotel? What has been in the news this week?
5: Hilton on the Park.
4: Correct. And, hey, Peter, just for the ancillary, what was the name of the dining room, the Swiss dining room, if you ever were taken
2: question.
4: There? You'd absolutely, you wouldn't call the Queen your auntie.
5: No, I forget. I saw Dionne Warwick there, but I forget.
4: Ah, there you go. Well, you may well have dined in the Clevedon room.
2: Clevedon room.
4: That's it. Good on you, Peter.
2: I believe it's where Lou Rawls played many years ago.
4: I saw Chaka Khan there.
2: Chaka Khan?
4: Chaka Khan. Thank you very much. I knew I'd get you with that. The menu at Bobby Peel's is small. It's in Queensbury Street, North Melbourne. It was the Robert Peel, as I said beforehand, one of Melbourne's first gastronomic delightful pubs back in the mid to late 80s. The menu was small. It's sort of like, it's as if there's this lovely old-style wooden bar. Then there's a little sort of walkway with 2 tables either side of it. And it's almost like a little Irish snug.
2: Mm.
4: The only difference is people sort of walking in and out. And then there's all these little bits around the place that you can have a big table, you can have a secluded table. So it still has that British pub feel to it. But what they're doing there is something really quite nice. Normally, I am not a person, nor I think a lot of people are, for the house-baked cherry tomato and garlic focaccia, which was $12. Mm. But pair that tone with the mussels in braised white wine, fresh herbs and creme fraiche, which is $21, so it's about $16 each. Bread was fantastic. The focaccia was beautiful, and the mussels were excellent as well. You had about a dozen going there. But there's not that much to choose from, and I know you can go sparse, or dare I say, laconic, in your amount of choice being there. But a couple of other things may not have gone astray. But in saying that, if you like fried chicken bites, ranch dipping sauce, they're $18 as well. Well, something that we've moved a long way from back in the 60s when who knows what you passed as an entree, but the roast beetroot served cold, walnut stracciatella and crostini for $17 is something I don't think I saw at the Powell Hotel in Ballarat Road all of them years ago.
2: Or in the mid-80s when it went all gastro.
4: Indeed. As you can see, this is the winter menu. So we have zucchini maffaldini, which is a frilled long pasta zucchini, lemon herbs, $29. The cheeseburger, which I had for $28, was a beautiful example of good pub burgers, obviously using the offcuts from the steak. And it comes with mustard mayo, relish, caramelised onions, tomato and lettuce with chips. Roast of the day was $33, which does raise that question.
2: Mm.
4: Is a piece of roasted meat, and this was one piece of a chicken leg, sitting atop your vegetables, as Gary Ayres would say, your Yorkshire puddings, your broccolis, everything like that. Or does it really need to be a piece and then bits, various bits of said animal, or if you want the nut loaf, is that more of a roast? Is it piece, a roast, or should it comprise other little bits of...
2: I think that's one for the roast ombudsman. It should be appointed. Maybe that could be your that could be your job, decide the kind of side hustle for Tony Leonard.
4: $33 for that, but it is a big plate of food. Just the little sidelines, the veggies, the broccoli and the cauliflower and sauce. Had a tray had obviously been made, and it wasn't. It was more room temperature than hot. Mm. In saying that, didn't really detract that much. Tiramisu or a lime posset.
2: Nice work, Tony. We'll catch you next week. Tony Lender with Pub of the Week. Back shortly.
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7: Hello there, Louis Zaka, Transport Victoria, Monash Freeway, outbound Headerton Road, left lane closed. There's a broken down truck just about to be cleared off by heavy haulage. Minor delays on the approach. On the Monash Freeway, inbound after the South Gippsland Freeway, left lane closed. There's debris on the roadway, obey the overhead lane signals for everyone's safety. And M80 Ring Road, Altona bound at the Tullamarine Freeway, left lane closed. Works happening just off near the exit. Speeds reduced to 40 kilometres an hour for everyone's safety. Minor delays allow an extra 5 to 10 minutes.
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0: 1980, The Flea, Dale Waitman, just one of the greats of the Richmond Football Club. If you've got a question for him, 133693. Don't forget too, streaming with Scott Ellis, talking all things TV and streaming. That's after the news.
1: This news for Oxford Partners Lawyers. Better to have on your side than on theirs. AW News.
2: 14 degrees in Melbourne, a shower or two tomorrow, top of 16. It's 2 o'clock. Good afternoon, I'm Jordan Tunbridge. Sydney Swans women's captain Lucy McAvoy says she's extremely disappointed with what unfolded at the Pullman Hotel in East Melbourne. Five players from the Swans men's team have been stood down for breaking team rules as a police investigation continues into an alleged sexual assault. McAvoy says the women's team has had some really open conversations as a group this week.
3: We've felt the support both internally and externally as well, and girls are working through their emotions as they see fit for themselves personally, and we wrap our arms around everyone as we do the whole entire club and the community also. I won't go into the specifics of what was said. All I can say is that we're certainly very supportive of one another, and it's the standards have been breached.
2: Police are searching a Sunbury waste facility for the body of a Meadow Heights man believed to have been fatally shot during an argument at Wildwood. Investigators have been told the man was shot in the torso before being put in the back of a ute. He hasn't been seen since Wednesday. The opposition says allegations of intimidation by a Christian group during last year's federal election should be investigated. Members of the Brethren Church reportedly paid far-right figures to harass Labor and Greens candidates. A parliamentary inquiry is currently examining their behaviour, which was reportedly part of a push to elect coalition candidates. Deputy Liberal leader Jane Hume claims she didn't witness any of this conduct.
4: Didn't realise that cash was paid to hecklers, and if that's the case, well then it should be unpacked. It's happened at an election. It is unacceptable. But to be honest, I didn't see that behaviour on a single booth that I was on.
2: A Victorian daycare provider has been ordered to shut down 65 of its centres. The Early Childhood Regulatory Authority has suspended the licence of Ignite Minds and four individual educators over alleged significant breaches that risked children's safety. Well, farmers say costs remain high despite the price of full cream milk zigzagging. Sophie Clark reports.
5: The cost of both the Pura and Dairy Farmers milk brands is being slashed in supermarkets by up to 17 cents a litre, sparking fears extra support for farmers could be coming to an end. The Weekly Times reports Bega Foods, the owner of both brands, raised retail prices by around 24 cents during April and gave some of that extra money back to struggling landholders. The United Dairy Farmers of Victoria Group says costs remain high and retail prices aren't reflective of what people on the land are being paid. The Coles website shows 3-litre Pura and Dairy Farmers bottles were $6.50 in March. That jumped to $7.20 in April and has now fallen to $6.70. Sophie Clark, National Rural News.
2: Finance, the All Ordinaries down 35 points, one Australian dollar trading at 71.1 US cents.
1: Finance with the 3AW app. You have the power of 3AW in the palm of your hand. So add it to your phone now. Melbourne's own 3AW.
2: Western Bulldogs coach Luke Beveridge says he doesn't expect to have the luxury of making any late changes and resting players this weekend when they take on the Demons at the MCG. Depending on other results, the Bulldogs can finish their season as high as eighth on the ladder. Beveridge says his side will do everything they can to win the game.
6: There'll be no compromises. We'll do everything we can to win and then work it out afterwards. But yeah, obviously there's a couple of things happening beforehand. A little bit of byplay that that everyone will sort of be paying attention to, but we'll try and put it out of our minds.
2: Former number one draft pick Sam Lawler has signed a two-year contract extension with the Tigers, while Tom Lynch has signed on to play next season. That's the latest news and sport.
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7: G'day, Ross Stevenson here. 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I've been introduced to a place where I might be spending too much time. It's called Paper Republic. And as the name suggests, it's all manner of notebooks, diaries, journals, cards, pens and more. There's stacks of different patterns and designs as well. All the more reason to add a few extras to the collection. Station. They have a physical shop

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2: Good afternoon, Louis Zacca from Transport Victoria. Westgate Freeway inbound in a carriageway after Grieve Parade. The right lane's closed. There's a broken down van. Transurban Incident Management crews on the way to provide assistance. Obey those overhead lane signals. Allow a little bit of extra travel time, an extra 5 minutes. Monash Freeway inbound after the South Gippsland Freeway. Left lane closed due to debris on the roadway. Obey the overhead lane signals. And M80 Ring Road Altona bound at the Tullamarine Freeway. Left lane closed. Works happening near the roadway. Speeds reduced to 40 kilometres an hour for the safety of crews.
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5: Cloudy tomorrow. Chance of showers in the morning. A top of 16 and overnight low 10. Sunday, partly cloudy, 18. Monday, a shower or two, 18. Tuesday, rain, 15. Wednesday, possible shower, 15. Thursday, partly cloudy, 18. On the bays, westerly winds, 10 to 15 knots. Waves below a metre. It's 14 at Gladstone Park, 15 at Point Cook, in the city, 14 degrees. I'm Jordan Tunbridge on Melbourne's own 3AW.
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6: Well, I'm so delighted to be joined by a man that, I've just discovered went to the same primary school as me.
7: You graduated. But you didn't last long.
6: I got asked to leave. Dale the Flea Waitman, good afternoon.
7: It's great to be here, champ.
6: Sweetheart.
7: Yes, very much so.
6: Do you know who, somebody, a former teammate of yours suggested I should call you sweetheart?
7: Oh, there'd be a few of them because that's what I used to call everyone.
6: That's where it comes from.
7: That's how it comes from. I used to call them. No worries, sweetheart. That'll be fine.
6: How does that go down in a football club?
7: Yeah, it doesn't matter.
6: Okay.
7: Yeah, no. We're all very close in there. We all shower together.
6: The person who suggested I called you that works at this radio station. It blew my mind when Woody pointed out to me, yes, that your careers overlapped.
7: Yeah.
6: Met you and Matty Richardson.
7: Yeah, Richard. Yeah, well, my last year at the footy club, 93, was his first. So I played in his first game and so forth. I think I might have handballed him to help him kick his first goal. So that's all right.
6: Foster's grand final, was it? Was that the last game you played?
7: When did I play? Yeah, it was in 93, so it would have been, yeah, it could have been. Look, I'm old. And some of the, you're in very good shape.
6: You look very sharp. Yeah.
7: No, but yeah, that's right. I think it would have been, it was in 93. I think, I can't remember what the last game was, but it was a long time ago.
6: You debuted in 1978.
7: Correct.
6: Did you see yourself playing VFL, AFL for 15 years?
7: I suppose when you got there, all you wanted to do was play your first game when you first got there. And look, I was only a little bloke. I was 5'6" and a bit, I think. Weighed about, I think it was, when I first game, was 67 kilos. I could have ridden in. I was light, you know. Yeah. And now I'm a big, massive. I'm a little bit bigger than that now.
6: Yeah, you've chunked up to 70 kilos,
7: yeah,
6: I think.
7: Yeah, that's about right, though. But I suppose you never thought about how long you're going to last. Mm. You just wanted to get down there. My father, who was a super sportsman, back home with my whole family was. Mum was. The rest of the family.
6: Your mum did netball, am I right?
7: Yeah, netball. But she was softball. She played everything.
6: Yeah. Softball was really big in Mildura.
7: Yeah.
6: Don Turpey, does that name ring a bell? Yes.
7: I know it was. She was good at most things, and the old man was a cricketer and a really good footballer. He played until he was about 45 out in the Millawa. Played Imperials. Yep. All his career.
6: A great football club, yeah. And used to go on my. I was an Imperials junior.
7: There you go.
6: So I was kicked out of them as well. I'm joking. To the point where there is a ground in Mildura named after your father. Am I correct?
7: It certainly is. You'll see it on the. They have the trots run around it. Number One Oval. That's what it was called. And when the old man was going to pass away about. 5 years ago now that he because he ran the cricket, he ran the footy, he ran the whole ground. He used to do the wickets on the grounds on the whole area. And a few people said, well, it should be named. It has Number One Oval, it's just a thing. We want to name it after Brian Reg Waitman Oval. His nickname was Reg, Brian Reginald Waitman. And the council said, no, he's got to be passed away before we sit. And they said, well, no, he doesn't. We'll do it ourselves. So they just, everyone in the community said, no, guess what? We're naming it before he passed. And he passed away probably a few months later. But he got to see it.
6: How awesome.
7: Right, so it was great. It's great for the community and what he'd done for it, because he would have taught most of the people in the area, footy, cricket, and all that kind of stuff.
6: Speaking of, I remember going there and seeing the West Indies play in the 1970s. Your old man was there.
7: He certainly was. He was a wicketkeeper.
6: The Sunraiser 11, was it, playing against the West Indies?
7: Yeah, I think it was it was Country Victoria.
6: Okay.
7: Country Victoria. It was in 69. He was a very, very good wicketkeeper and a batsman. So, he was, I think he might have been even vice-captain of the Country of Victoria. So he could handle himself with the bat and a very good glove man. And so he was there. He played against him. Yeah, he still spoke about it. Yeah, I was only 10 or something when he did it. Yeah.
6: My favourite story of that day, which I've told on air before, Dale, the flea waitman, my mate Nige, his dad, Gordon, worked at DeVilles, which is a very big air conditioning company there.
7: Yes.
6: And the day of the Windies playing, Gordon called in sick with his mate Midge. Couldn't come into work, terribly crook, and probably filled up an esky with beer and went and sat on deck chairs watching the West Indies play. The only problem was STV8 Mildura, the TV station, were there with cameras, and there was a pan of the audience, and there was a very sunburned Gordon and Midge on the cans, and that was watched by Mr. DeVille, who was not a man you trifled with, and so there was a stern talking to the next day.
7: Oh, well, that's what you do. The cricket's on.
6: Yeah.
7: There you go.
6: It should have been a public holiday. So tell us about then your trip, because I was talking earlier about the zones.
7: Yes.
6: Hasn't been that way in probably 40 years, I don't think.
7: Yeah.
6: So did you even grow up barracking for Richmond?
7: No, I was a Saints man because my father, in 1949, he was playing for the Imperials, and he got on their list. And that's what happened in those days. He went down, trained with them for right up until Christmas, and then he got injured. He got on their list. He was going to be playing, and then he got injured and so forth, and he met Mum. And I'm quite happy about that because I wouldn't be here if he didn't meet Mum. And they, you know, obviously he decided to stay home and that. And, you know, there's six in our family now, and there's four boys and two girls. One of the oldest girl, her oldest boy end up playing a bit of footy as well. Lee Colbert played with
6: a bit of footy there.
7: Okay. But all the family played a lot of sport in the area and also down in Melbourne. So yeah, look, I think that you'll find that our family's still very, very close.
6: Mm.
7: We catch up because Mum and Dad are no longer with us, but we still get home to Mildura. We've only got the oldest brother's lives there. He's got his business, a packaging business that sells a lot of stuff, packaging and all that kind of stuff. And if you watch the trots at Mildura,
6: mm-hmm.
7: when it goes past the thing, you'll see Waitman's Packaging. That's my brother's other thing. So if you, next time you have a look at the trots.
6: You run that town, obviously.
7: Yeah, well, we don't run it, but he's still going all right.
6: Was there theoretically a chance, let's say, if your old man had got had onto the St Kilda list, that he might have played in 66? Was that within the window?
7: Well, 60, as I said, it was at 49.
6: He 49, you did say that. Yeah, okay. Well, he would have had to have a career as long as yours almost.
7: Yeah, that's right.
6: Tell us about then landing on Richmond's playing list. In 78, you're two years away from a grand final. You didn't know that at the time, of course, but your first game, and there were some big, big names at Richmond when you joined.
7: Oh, well, certainly did. Yeah. Bartlett and Burke, Brian Wood, these type of blokes, but you also, the year I got there, the year before Mark Lee.
6: The general from Mildura.
7: The general, and I didn't really know him in Mildura.
6: I thought you two knew.
7: No, I didn't know him that well. We played against each other he played for Mildura, and I played for Imperials.
6: Yep.
7: But he didn't, he went down the year before, because most of the time when he was a junior, he was a bounty umpire. He was a 6'8" bounty umpire. So then next minute he got into footy and that, and Dominic and they took him down the year before. So when I got asked to go down, they said, well, why don't you stay with Mark Lee? He's with a family.
6: Mm-hmm.
7: I said, good, no problem. So I got to know him really well then, because we lived together for a few years.
6: That would have been worth filming. You and Mark Lee in a house, that's the long and the short of it.
7: Well, that's what I mean. And once you've been at a footy club, all the big blokes as dumb as you know what, us little blokes are very, very bright. So I had him around my finger.
6: Yeah, right. Yeah, he needed you more than you needed him.
7: Of course he did.
6: So then your first game, yep. Playing at the MCG, it's a long way from number one oval, we now know is named after your old man. But that is, boy, oh boy, what's that like?
7: Well, it was amazing, really, because the fact is, the year before I played in the under-19s premiership side, mm-hmm. against Fitzroy at that side, and that was at the MCG. There was you're playing the game, and then you see the ball goes into the boundary line, you saw, there's a few people from Mildura there.
6: So, oh, yeah.
7: That was in the year before. This time, there was 80-odd thousand there. So you can imagine, against Carlton, a big rival,
6: mm-hmm.
7: And I was lucky enough to kick a goal with my first kick.
6: Oh, there you go. That's a select club. Yeah. Dylan Buckley's the only player I can name off the top of my head who's done that.
7: Now you've got Dale Waitman. There's a few more now because there's a lot more played. But so that was an awesome feeling. You got there and just the amount of the crowd and everything. It's like you think, this is a little bit different to number one oval in Mildura.
6: I don't think there are 80,000 people in Mildura.
7: No, there isn't.
6: So, but then that's one thing to get a game. It's one thing to get a game over the course of 15 years and then be all Australian as you did in 86, 87. Tell us about life then as a footballer, life in Melbourne. It's a very big adjustment. We used to come down from Mildura to Melbourne. It used to blow my mind as a kid coming down here. There was so much noise and pollution and activity, and Mildura was like a safe haven at the end of it. There would have been a big adjustment, and you were only 17.
7: Yep. Yeah, and I went to Melbourne High School. We won that. We were the first side, Melbourne High School, the first side to win the Herald Shield. Mm. We had myself, Mark Lee was playing. He went to school. He decided to stay down a year, you know. He didn't pass his first year, which happens.
6: It's a tough school.
7: It is a very tough school. Yeah. But it was a great experience. But I was homesick. It was all buggery first few years. Look, I just want to get home. You know, every chance you got, you want to go home. It's not as though you can just, for a weekend, 550 Ks. People don't realise how far it is.
6: Mm.
7: They had the Vinelander going then, so you jump on the train when you could to late on a Friday night and get there first thing Saturday morning. But apart from that, homesick and so forth. But the thing about it, I think, like most things, you got used to, you met new friends, you met new people. The guys at the Richmond Footy Club, a lot of them were country blokes anyway, because, as you said, we were zoned, and they came from all over Australia and Victoria, so it was good. I go back every Christmas time, even though Mum and Dad aren't with us anymore, but we go back. We decide to, because we've all moved away except for the oldest brother, Ross. We all get back at Christmas time, just for a week, every second year. And I think last year we had 65.
6: That's a good number.
7: Yeah, well.
6: That at the Grand Hotel, or where are you?
7: No, we have it at the caravan park, or the resort there, Mildura Resort.
6: Yeah.
7: Because it's got a swimming pool, got golf not far away and everything.
6: Yep.
7: We all get a section of it, and we all come along. We have a big, Ross, the brother who lives there, has got all the tables and everything. We have a loan of the Imperial Football Club's marquee. We set it all up, and we actually cook the meals on the barbecue and everything. Because we've got the 65, because a lot of we invite people around, but most of the family's grown, because, you know, they've all got three or four kids in each of the family, and then their friends come. So it's a really, really great day.
6: And is it all made possible by very generous donations by Mr. Bartlett, who you played with, or not?
7: No. KB? No.
6: Then tell us about playing with Kevin Bartlett.
7: Oh, mate, well, never run past a handball, because you wouldn't get it, and when you did get one, it hit you on the back of the head. Now, KB was one thing he could do. Look, I still remember, or would have been when Michael Mitchell turned up in about 84 or something. And next minute they were doing some sprints, and Michael Mitchell was lightning quick. Just over 50 metres, they had a bit of a thing. KB and Mitch had a run. KB still flew past him. He was just amazing.
6: There are many stories about that great player and teammate of yours. We could talk about it on the other side, but we will talk about the 1980 Grand Final and anything else with my guest, Dale the Flea Waitman. And if you've got a question, 133-693. Back in a moment.
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6: Dale Waitman is my guest. 274 games for the Tigers between 78 and 93. 344 goals. 1980 Premiership. Jack Dyer medals back-to-back 86-87. Captain of the Tigers between 88 and 92. Wore the big V 20 times, three-time All-Australian, and named in Richmond's Team of the Century, and a member of both Richmond and Australian Football Hall of Fames. You're a very modest man.
7: Well, no, I'm just a bloke that played a bit of footy, a bit better than someone else. Mate, I never, look, it was one of those things where, look, when I played fair dinkum, you know, but for me to play for that long, really work hard.
6: Mm-hmm.
7: And one thing that the old man said to me when I first came down, he said, look, they're going to be a bit bigger, a bit stronger than you. Make sure that some of the things you've got to get yourself as fit as you can, but also don't fumble the footy. And when you get it, use it the best you can. And that's what I virtually worked on. So that's why I could actually play against the bigger size guys, because I didn't fumble.
6: Mm-hmm.
7: And when I got it, I used it either with hand or foot and gave it to someone in a better position. And that's all I did.
6: But you weren't a shrinking violet. There's, you know, there's a lot of fight in you. Where does that come from?
7: Oh, obviously my wife. Look, it's like most things. Like, I played at an era where it was fairly full-on physical football. And a lot of the times I got, if you did it right, you got targeted a fair bit.
6: Yeah.
7: I got tagged a fair bit. And in those days I used to get, I got held on to, dragged and all that.
6: And now, there's only one umpire and no video? I mean,
7: it didn't matter how many umpires, they wouldn't pay it.
6: Yeah.
7: So it didn't matter. So I said, well, okay. I used to give them warnings. I mean, I gave them a warning. Mm-hmm. Three warnings. And I said, if you keep on hanging on to me, you're going to cop one. And they did. You know, so I did get reported 16 times.
6: That wasn't in the statistics that Woody handed me.
7: But I got eight weeks. I got weeks four, and the other eight I got off. So I got a 50% record. 50% record.
6: That breaks even. All right.
7: Of course it does.
6: Rob, good afternoon.
14: Yeah, sorry about the bad line, but Dale, I wonder. There's a couple of really good players playing at East Ringwood, the Wakeman boys. They're bloody legends, actually. I like them a lot. Are they relatives?
7: They certainly are. They're my brother's boys, Josh and Connor. They're really good players. Yes, they're a good family club too. Yeah, the Ringwood boys. No, they're good, honest players, and they can actually do all right.
14: They're great players. I love watching the state games, mate. They were your best games, actually, the state games, because you're surrounded by players that are as smart as you.
7: I like that. You can call back again.
6: Rob, is there a particular game in the Big V jumper that you remember Dale for?
14: No, all of them. I mean, he was an absolute legend in the Big V games. And, I mean, Mark Lee played in quite a few of those, but he always had a couple of great ruckmen to work with, and he demolished them. Dale demolished them. He was just so quick. Fantastic. I loved them all.
6: Good on you, Rob. Thank you for that.
7: Thanks again, Rob.
6: My praise. Who did you like playing with in the Big V?
7: I was lucky enough to play with, you know, like Simon Matter was a really, really good, smart ruckman. The general, Mark Lee, played in a few games. There was a game there at the MCG. Look, I played 20 games and I played once at the MCG. Mm. All of them were in the state.
6: Yep.
7: Because they didn't play them. So the game that, I can still remember when Lockett and Dunstall played for Victoria in 4-4. Then you had an Ablett. You had a...
6: that's an embarrassment of riches.
7: No, it was against South Australia.
6: Mm.
7: And because they'd beaten us the last couple of games in South Australia. So it was full on that we were going to get up and about. And we ended up winning by about 19 goals, I think, just about. Yeah, well, we just destroyed them. But the fact of the matter was, you get the ball out of the centre, you look forward, now you kick it either Lockett or Dunstall. and you couldn't pick because they both led in the best spot. So that's how it was like, yeah.
6: That'd be any Rover's dream, I imagine. Yeah. Morris, good afternoon.
15: Yes, look, I was wondering whether Dale, did you ever call into Elmore?
7: Yes. I did.
15: And you would have stayed at the Dunn's house, would you?
7: I think I may have too, yes.
15: Yeah, with Marie Dunn, she was at, and I used to live in Elmore over 20 years ago, and the Dunn family were very good people, and Richmond supporters, of course, and Marie worked at the local hotel, so yeah.
7: Yes, that's right. I think the general might have been with me that time too.
6: Good luck finding a bed for him.
7: Oh, well, you know,
6: it might have been easy.
7: Well, there you go. That's why little blokes fit in anywhere. We can fit anywhere, hey? The poor bloke.
6: thank you, Morris. Mark, good afternoon.
16: Hello. I just heard a couple of points. I was lucky enough to be able to hear the show, but Dale, I sort of know a bit about Dale, and couple of things I want to qualify. He said he graduated when he went to school. I'd probably take umbrance to that. And also he said he was modest.
7: This wouldn't be Mark Dorman, would it?
16: No, not at all.
7: It doesn't sound like him.
6: So, Mark, okay, so Dale didn't graduate from St. Joseph's in Mildura.
7: Yeah. Well, no, of course I did. I left at Form 5.
6: Yeah.
7: To go to Melbourne to actually do my last year at school. So Mark, I know it's you. Now, you stayed down three classes, didn't you?
16: Yeah, because I was hit in the head with a cricket ball.
7: Oh, that's right. Well, you can actually play. That's why I said the bats for the cricket. You know that. But, yeah.
16: Well, you were lucky. You were very lucky you could play football. That's the only reason
6: Well, you seem to have recovered your faculties, Mark, which is a very good thing. You're saying my guest, Dale Waitman, is not modest.
16: He might pretend to be, but, you know.
6: And, Mark, tell us exactly how you know Dale.
16: Well, we did go to school together and we played sport against each other in Mildura. He's at least a year younger than me, but... We've just stayed in touch, and recently he came back for a 50-year school reunion that we had this year.
7: It was a great weekend too. It was fantastic. Had a ball.
16: Yeah, so we really appreciate all the people that came back, especially Dale coming back from Melbourne, and with his dad was very influential with myself in cricket and. Sport, he was very influential in the whole area with sport, and sort of with his brothers and sisters, we've sort of, you know, we know each other. If we see each other, we say good day, and that's a great family. And Dale did well. He did a great job with his football.
6: Well said, Mark. And Dale, on that note, we'll end. It's a great name in a great town. Mildura, so thank you for coming in today. I've really enjoyed chatting to you.
7: Look, it's been a pleasure. Well done, Dormo, too, with those kind words. I'll have to buy you a beer
6: when we get home. He read them out exactly as he wrote them.
7: I know. that's one thing he actually worked on when he was at school to read.
6: So that cricket ball damage was only temporary,
7: yeah,
6: you could say.
7: Yeah.
6: Please come back, Dale Waitman. Congratulations on a great career, and thank you for coming in today.
7: Pleasure. Really enjoyed it, and thanks for reminiscing. Most of the time, because I got knocked around the head a fair bit, I can't remember half the stuff, but thank God those questions I kind of knew.
6: Well, you're doing very well, I must say. That is the great Flea, Dale Waitman. There'll be TV and streaming with Scott Ellis shortly, but we're going to get some news headlines first from Jordan Tunbridge.
17: Tony, Sydney Swans women's captain Lucy McAvoy says she is extremely disappointed with what unfolded at the Pullman Hotel in East Melbourne. So this investigation into players on the Sydney Swans men's team continues. Here from the Swans women's coach at the top of the hour. A 27-year-old Victorian man is fronting the Brisbane Magistrates Court after being arrested by a joint counter-foreign interference task force. The dual Russian-Australian citizen was arrested and charged with foreign interference. University High has been deemed safe after a bomb threat was made this morning. The school in Parkville was locked down, but no evacuation was required. The opposition claims the Prime Minister sounded grubby on the Bush Deep podcast, arguing he should apologise for his appearance. And in sport, Port Adelaide ruckman Jordan Sweet has re-signed for the next four seasons as he enjoys a career-best year. Tony?
18: Census night was Tuesday, the 11th of August. There's still time to complete. In the census, every answer matters. Authorised by the Australian Bureau of Statistics, Canberra.
2: Good afternoon, Louise Acker, Transport Victoria. M80 Ring Road, Altona bound at the Tullamarine Freeway. The left lane's closed right near the exit ramp as crews are working near the roadway. Obey those overhead lane signals. Merge early for everyone's safety. Yarra Park car park closed for tonight's footy match between Collingwood and Brisbane. 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

0: and he delivers on that promise every week. He will be so good for us. The great Scott Ellis, good afternoon.
1: Good afternoon. How are you?
0: Well, I'm very well. There's so many good shows to talk about. And that's what you do, TV and streaming. Now, the wife and I were about Ep 3 into Reacher, and it's terrific.
1: It's really good. If you've watched it, without giving away anything for those who haven't, there's a moment towards the end of the last episode where everything gets thrown on its head. And how good is that? That's what good television should do. Every week you should get a nice, entertaining piece of the story, but it also should fit into the overarching story arc and create a whole. And in this one, it really does. And this week, boy, did we get something unexpected.
0: I'm looking forward to that. Now, let's talk about this, because there's been a lot of chat about this, and I don't know why he divides people. I hate using that kind of term or describing somebody as divisive. I don't think he is. I like him, but I'm prepared to be, if you've got a counter-argument, let's hear it. The Wolf in Winter. What do we need to know about that, Scott Ellis?
1: This is the new documentary looking at Novak Djokovic as he prepares for yet another season at the absolute peak of tennis. Now, there's been a lot, as you say, the guy is, for want of a better word, divisive. He's also reaching the age where, as a professional sports person, you start to think, okay, is his best behind him? So this takes the cameras behind the scenes to show how he prepares, and it interviews him and those around him quite extensively. And the answer to is he past it all, according to him, is absolutely not. You see here why he is at the peak, and that's because he has absolute faith in himself.
0: Yeah.
1: He's just simply the best. Ask him and he'll tell you. Is he too slow? Is he too old? Absolutely not. He said at one stage his wife says, look, he's just breaking his own records now. And as cocky as that sounds, it's true.
0: Yep.
1: And it goes through, it's so funny because it talks to some of his opponents as well, and they all just sort of shrug and say, yeah, well, you know, there's no one that can beat him. There's a lot of footage from him on the circuit. There's some from Melbourne, which I think you'll find a little bit interesting, where the AO crowd boo him. He doesn't care less.
0: Why was he being booed?
1: Well, because he was just being a bit cocky. There was something that happens on the court, and he just sort of reacts, and everyone's sort of, you know, like, how dare you? Where is your sportsmanship? But also, I think people here sort of still remember that whole COVID moment.
0: Where he made a decision in his own best interest about not taking the vaccine.
1: No, and then turning one of his parties into a super spreader event. It's great insight into what it takes to be a champion, and I think the key takeaway is, you just have to absolutely believe in yourself, because he really does. He doesn't care. He knows that he's absolutely right. Just ask him.
0: Isn't he great friends with a tree? Does the tree feature in this doco at all?
1: He comes across, it almost comes across as a little bit like a parody. If you didn't know that this was Djokovic, you would think somebody, you know, it's almost like a Borat style, yes, I am. The tree tells me I am fantastic, and I believe because it has roots, and I too get my energy from the sun. It's like, what? What are you? But, you know, then he goes out and aces the world again. So, you know, who's to argue?
0: A great point upon which to end your summation of The Wolf in Winter, which is on Prime. Is that right, Scott?
1: That's right. And it's on there now. Honestly, even if you don't like the guy, watch it. It's an eye opener.
0: 133-693, 133-693. If you have a question about TV and streaming, you need to ask Scott Ellis. We're going to get to a really interesting show, Dad's Secret War, which is on SBS Demand, in a moment. But first, Liz, what would you like to know?
2: Hi. On Netflix, I watch Bridgerton. Is it coming back again for another series?
1: I don't know whether it's going to be coming back again, because I think it came to sort of... There are rumours that it will, but it came to sort of a pretty sort of neat end, don't you think? I mean, obviously, you would have seen it all the way through. Everything kind of gets wrapped up nicely. But if you're interested in Bridgerton and you are looking for something to jump to, one thing I will recommend is have a look at My Brilliant Career, which is coming out soon. It's based on the Australian book, and this is being hailed as the Australian Bridgerton, because they've taken a story which... It's well known. We all had to learn it as part of our school curriculum at one stage, and they've spiced it up big time. So keep an eye out for that one.
0: Okay, if you like your bodice ripping kind of period dramas, is that what you're into, Liz?
2: It is, and it has come up on my Netflix.
0: Algorithm?
2: My brilliant career.
0: All right. Well,
1: Have a
0: crack at that, Liz, and get back to us. So thank you. Do you want to unpack my brilliant career further or tell us about Dad's Secret War, which sounds like a really fascinating show?
1: Well, my brilliant career is coming up in a week or so I'll leave that one to her a little bit closer. But, yeah,
0: okay.
1: there's quite a bit there. But, you know, this is an absolute ripper. Dad's Secret War, which is on SBS On Demand, which means it's free. This is the true story of what happened when an American guy was at his parents' house and he finds a biscuit tin that had been tucked away by his dad somewhere. And he just thinks, I've always wondered what's in that. I'll open it up and have a look. Then inside are a series of maps printed on silk, some fake documents, a bunch of passports in his dad's name, and a loaded 45.
0: Great.
1: And at this point, everybody in the world leans forward and says, tell me more. So this is what Dad had stashed after World War II, and he says, you know, hey, what's the story? And his dad says, oh, yeah, that's right. I was with the British, even though he was American, I was with the British OSS and the SOE, which is the Office of Strategic Services and Special Operations Executive, basically the precursor to James Bond.
0: Mm.
1: He said, oh, yeah, I parachuted in behind enemy lines into occupied territories to help bring the Nazis down. And this kid's jaw hits the ground and asks a few more questions. And the story that comes out is quite incredible. His dad basically was key in the D-Day landings of June 6, 1944 happening. It's fascinating.
0: Thus answering the question, what did you do in the war, Dad?
1: It's like pull up a chair and get yourself a cup of tea, kid, because this will take a while.
0: So hang on. The great news about this seems to be that his old man was alive and he was able to ask him about it.
1: Apparently so. Like it's one of those things that somebody obviously has had a chat with someone and he says, oh, that's nothing. I remember the day I asked my dad about the biscuit tin. The whole thing is narrated by Kevin Bacon, which gives it he's just really good at this. And you can hear the surprise and the awe in his voice as it goes through, because this is a true boy's own adventure story.
0: It sounds amazing. And every father should keep a loaded 45 in a biscuit tin at home. Kayleen.
1: Well, go wrong.
0: Yeah, Kayleen, good afternoon.
3: Yeah, g'day, guys. I hate to tell you, but my brilliant career dropped last night and I watched half of it.
1: Ooh, it's out already.
3: I couldn't stop watching. I watched a series one after the other, and I think I'm up to about number three or four. It's brilliant.
1: Oh, I thought it was next week, but no. All right, well, then if it's out, let's talk about it. It is really, really good. This is the story of a young woman in 1800s Australia who she's being steered into the, you know, stay at home, be a good girl, get married, et cetera, life, and she wants to be a writer, so she decides she's going to do things her own way, to put it mildly. And it is just an amazing story of how Australians in particular said, no, we won't be pigeonholed. We'll just get on with it. And this particular woman, she's amazing. It's Sybilla Melvin. She's somebody who puts herself first, which was very unusual at the time. And boy, does she do it in an interesting way. Would you agree that, I mean, the Australian Bridgerton makes it sound a little bit sexier and saucier than ever, but I don't remember the book being like this. It's certainly a bit of a bodice ripper this time.
0: Kayleen, what did you think? Does it get a bit sexy?
3: Not the part that I've watched. I think part of it so far. I don't think it's like that, but it's so good that it shows that women don't have to be married at a certain age.
0: Yeah.
3: And you can have a career and you can do what you want to do, even in those early days.
1: Look, she's a great role model.
0: Thank you for that, Kayleen. We'll take a break. More of your calls for Scott Ellis after the break. 133-693. So we covered Dad's Secret War, SBS On Demand, The Wolf in Winter, which is on Prime, and My Brilliant Career, which is on what streaming service, please? My Brilliant Career, Scott, is on what streaming service?
1: Netflix.
0: All right, back in a moment with your calls for Scott Ellis.
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0: I'll announce the winner of the two tickets that Afternoons is giving away to the 2026 AFL Grand Final in a moment. I can tell you it's not, however, Jackie Falgate.
14: I wish it was. Well, how are you?
0: Don't we all? but no, sadly, such is life. Your show, I hate to terrify you, but it's only 10 minutes away. What are you doing?
14: Don't worry. We are organised and we are ready. And, hey, we're actually going to talk about these illegal e-bikes / road bikes that are once again terrorising motorists right across Melbourne and Victoria. Do you find it interesting that police will target motorists for going over the limit, say, through a construction zone, and then you accidentally lose your licence? But every night these hoons can boast about it on the internet and there's basically no penalty.
0: It is a glaring double standard and I hope something's done about it. And, what else are you looking at, Jackie?
14: Also, did you know that the government, as of January 1, a new home can have a gas fire?
0: Oh,
14: you know,
0: my
14: and, God. And I'm going to speak to a business owner who employs his three sons. It's a successful family business and has been for decades. He is going to go to the wall as a result of this policy. And what he said to me is he's not the only one. And I have a real problem, and I reckon you agree too. When government interferes and they say they support particularly small business owners who are creative and they employ people, and through no fault of their own, they're going to be sent broke because of government policy.
0: I thought that one had been binned, but apparently not. No, it's a religion for this government, and you can't talk to people about religion. Good luck with that, Jackie. That's Jackie Falgate, and the drive show is after 3 p.m. Of course. Now, every show over the past 2 weeks, and I'm going to get back to Scott Ellis in a moment, but we've been asking you to call to enter the draw to win two tickets to the 2026 Toyota AFL Grand Final. And today I get to announce the winner. Congratulations go to Jody Staropoulos. Jody, you're going and you're taking a guest to the AFL's greatest moment, the 2026 Toyota AFL Grand Final. There is another winner to be announced today in Drive with Jackie Felgate and another chance to be in the draw during Sports Today. This is an AFL authorised promotion, GFAFL26/100. Brian, you have a question about streaming for Scott Ellis. Go ahead.
15: Yeah, g'day guys. Love your show. Just wondering, the Jackal. There was supposed to be a second series. I've never seen it.
16: That's because it's been taking forever to get there. Day of the Jackal is an incredible series. Have a look. I mean, it's a remake of the book that then became a movie that then became a movie. And this time it's got Eddie Redmayne as the Jackal, who is an international assassin who suddenly gets into a cat and mouse sort of hunt with MI6 who are out to stop him. Now, the first season was really, really good. Mm. His entire hidden life all falls apart. It ends on somewhat of a cliffhanger, and within, that was in 2024, within weeks they said, yep, we'll come back for a second season. It still hasn't happened. The last report that I saw is that it will premiere next year, early 2027. It's won multiple awards, 2 Golden Globes nominations. It's really good. And it's really overdue. I would like it back faster, please. But, yeah, it looks like next year is as quick as we're going to get it.
15: It's a great show. I enjoyed the first film. I didn't enjoy the second film, but I thought the original was great.
16: Yeah, definitely.
15: The other thing I was quickly going to ask you, with the Logies, what happened to Hey 8 Saturday for the best ever show?
16: Oh, I don't know. I think it's one of those things that you look at and just think, how on earth did they skip past that? I mean, I wanted Shirl's Neighbourhood in there as well. You know, where's my favourite?
0: Yeah. It's just bloody-mindedness, Brian, it sounds like, and there's no logic to it at all. But, Brian, thank you. Tracy, you've got, your own review of My Brilliant Career. Good afternoon.
16: Oh, far away.
17: Good afternoon, yes. I was one of the lame people, I suppose, that actually binge-watched the entire lot. So I found that with the first 2 episodes, I was like, do I turn it off? I can't be bothered. Like, they introduce places with big titles. So, yep. And you sort of go, what's going on? And it sort of looks really abstract for a moment, but then after the second episode, it falls into the actual story. And it's quite good. And they've left it open. So I'm hoping there's actually going to be another season.
16: Oh, well, everybody has a career change, so why not this as well? Why not Sibylla?
17: Well, maybe. So, yeah, it's a great show for everyone to watch.
16: Look, I can see the Miles Franklin fans saying, you can't give it a sequel because this is how it... But, like, of course they will. I mean, The Day of the Jackal didn't have a sequel and here we are talking about season 2.
0: Well, Tracy...
17: It does have a sequel.
0: We can but hope. Thank you, Tracy. And just very quickly, before I let you go, Slow Horses.
16: Yes, it's on the way. It's coming soon. We're due very, very soon. In fact, within a week or so. So keep your eyes out for that one. And I honestly, I'll just be gone. Don't bother calling me. I won't be answering the phone. I'll just be glued to the television, binging as much as I can.
0: And there is a trailer out, which I've seen. If you need to whet the appetite, not that you do for a show this good, but you do want a taste of what's coming down the pike. I urge you to watch it. Have you seen any of them? Because you're connected, Scott, in a way that we're not.
16: I have seen the first one, and you are definitely going to like it. Did you notice, however, at the Logies broadcast, which I'm sure, like me, you were glued to, one of the actors who was interviewed in passing, and they didn't stop and spend enough time with him, was Christopher Chung, who plays Roddy Ho.
0: He's who you speak to. Good Lord. Yeah. Of all the criticisms. Yeah.
16: What's going on?
0: He is a terrific character, and I'm really happy for his success overseas. Good on you, Scott Ellis. I will speak to you in a week's time.
16: Speak soon.
0: Back in a moment.
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19: Hello there, Louis Zacker, Transport Victoria. Pretty good run on our freeways and arterials this afternoon with no major delays or incidents. Just a reminder, footy on at the MCG tonight. Public transport, the easiest way to get to and from the game. 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That's till the end of the month. Your temporary timetable at the Transport Victoria website.
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0: You might want to pull up a chair. It's quite a list of people who've worked on the program this week. And it's extensive. So here they are, and I owe a debt of gratitude to Antonio, Monica, B, Jacob, Woody, Bianca, and a guest day appearance by none other than executive producer Catherine Powell off her sickbed. Very notable and laudable. And thank you to you too. We will do it all again on Monday. Have a great weekend.

0: Colin O'Riordan has conceded everyone is hurting and disappointed following the events that transpired at the Pullman Hotel in East Melbourne involving five players from the men's team. It comes after a shocked Sydney captain, Callum Mills, revealed he has apologised to female players and staff over his teammates' behaviour in the wake of the sexual assault allegation. O'Riordan has praised captain Lucy McAvoy on how she has led the team following the scandal.
1: We have an incredible amount of women in our footy club, and I think someone like Lucy, who can lead our footy club, epitomises what that is. In the wider club, we have a lot of females in our club who are doing an incredible job. I think everyone is just a general sense of disappointment, but Lucy's doing a fantastic job.
0: University High has been deemed safe after a bomb threat this morning. The school in Parkville went into lockdown, but no evacuation was required. Premier Ben Carroll has reiterated the Royal Commission into Corruption on Government Worksites will have the power to call Daniel Andrews and Jacinta Allen. Shadow Attorney General James Newbury has claimed the two former premiers will not be called to give evidence. Mr. Carroll says they can.
2: I reject that entirely. Everyone and anyone can be called. These are the most comprehensive, broadest terms possible. We're going to make sure that we leave no stone unturned.
0: It will be a decision for Commissioner Christopher Karakis to decide who gives evidence to the $50 million inquiry. Public servants in Treasury and the Premier's Department could also be called. The Prime Minister has conceded a recent appearance on a risque podcast was an error. Federal politics reporter Nelson Scott.
3: Last month, Anthony Albanese appeared on the Bush Deep podcast. Mr. Albanese used the platform to say he'd shagged Kylie Minogue, for which he issued an unequivocal apology. But the PM also gestured suggestively in front of his chest when discussing melons he was gifted by his female Japanese counterpart. Speaking on the ABC, Mr. Albanese says if he had his time again, he wouldn't have gone on the podcast.
4: Clearly, that was an error.
3: But Deputy Liberal Leader Jane Hume says the Prime Minister must also apologise to Sane Takeuchi.
5: He sounded like a grubby, leery old man.
3: Japan has acknowledged the comments while emphasising its strong relationship with Australia. Nelson Scott, Canberra.
0: Finance, the All Ordinary is down 30 points. One Australian dollar trading at 71.1 US cents.
6: Finance. One call can change how your business feels. Clear numbers. Clear plan. Your business angels. Repair the past. Rescue the future.
0: Richmond coach Adam Uzay says his playing group can't leave any stone unturned during the off-season as they look to fight their way back up the ladder in 2027. In what's been another injury-riddled campaign, the Tigers managing just three wins. Uzay says they need a strong pre-season after 2 years of interruption and injury.
7: These days, the off-season and their time away from the footy club is a long time. What they're doing away from the footy club is going to be really important, and it's going to be the foundation for what we do next year. Like I said, we need to do that as good as any team for us to give ourselves a chance and not leave it to chance next year.
0: The Tigers face Geelong at GMHBA Stadium tomorrow night. Gold Coast have dialed up their pursuit of Collingwood veteran Scott Pendlebury. The Suns are one of multiple clubs rumoured to have inquired about the 38-year-old's playing future. Pendlebury is set to make a decision on his future after the Magpies' 2026 campaign. And Port Adelaide ruckman Jordan Sweet has signed a four-year deal, keeping him with the Power until 2030. That's the latest news and sport.
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6: 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Got something you want to say? 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
9: Hello, Dan Belling, Transport Victoria. Outbound Westgate Freeway, broken down car stop near Montague Street, blocking a lane heading towards the Westgate Bridge. Citybound on the Westgate, 20-minute delays from the top of the bridge through to the other side of the Burnley Tunnel. In Derrimut, significant queuing northbound up Robinson's Road with traffic trying to get onto the Western Freeway citybound. You might want to consider Boundary Road over to the Ring Road instead. Maintenance works, Monash Freeway inbound prior to Heatherton Road with the left lane closed. Slow coming up the South Gippsland Freeway.

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6: Cloudy tomorrow, chance of showers in the morning, a top of 16, an overnight low 10. Sunday, partly cloudy, 18. Monday, shower or two, 18. Tuesday, rain, 15. Wednesday, possible shower, 15. And Thursday, partly cloudy, 18. On the bays, westerly winds, 10 to 15 knots, waves below a metre. It's 14 at Eaglemont, 14 at Carrum in the city, 14 degrees. I'm Jordan Tunbridge on Melbourne's own 3AW.
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7: Good afternoon. Thanks for your company on Drive. Coming up on the show today, I'll speak to Sam McClure to get his take on the Sydney Swans and the comments they made today. And I'm also going to play you a little bit of audio of the coach and the captain, Callum Mills, addressing the media. And also, I just want to come back to what I thought was quite an extraordinary interview with Tom Elliott on his morning's program today. The lawyer for these women, the victims in this case, and obviously we're thinking of them, and we certainly hope that they're being supported. But as I said, the coach of the Swans, Dean Cox, and Captain Callum Mills spoke today, and it was their refusal, I think, to answer a really basic question. Who else was in that room? And the fact that the lawyer is now telling Tom that these women fear for their lives, it's just awful. So let me play you a bit of Dean Cox now.
8: Dean, wouldn't it be better, you've named the five players, to end this speculation as to how many people were in the room and whether any other Swans officials in the room?
9: As part of the investigation, I'm unaware of that. And it is an investigation. We have to let the police do their job and work through.
10: Dean, can you?
9: So that's what we need to do.
10: Dean, can you?
9: And respectively, we have to do that.
10: Dean, can you confirm that you were not in that room that night?
9: I wasn't in the room.
10: But that's a question of fact. It's not a matter for a police investigation whether there were other staff members in the room. That's just a yes or no question. So that's why we're...
9: Yeah, so we're still trying to find out information as well.
11: When did you first get involved, Dean? When did you get the phone call saying this is something going on, you better join us and get down here?
9: No, that's part of the investigation.
7: Okay, so you've heard that. Now, here is a little bit of Captain Callum Mills.
12: There's pain. There's sadness. There's disappointment. And as I said, we're going to bind together to be better for this.
11: Have you spoken to them, Callum?
12: Yes, I have.
11: And how was that conversation?
12: Extremely hard. Yeah. Extremely hard. I want to add that it's a historic weekend for the football club. It's our first doubleheader of AFLW and men's program together on the SCG. And whilst this has overshadowed it, I think it's an incredible, powerful moment that we come together and we celebrate that moment of AFLW program out on the SCG.
7: I think what has happened to these women, it just makes you feel sick. And I wish that the AFL had come out earlier and been more public as the overarching body of all of these clubs. So this is John Karantzis, who spoke to Tom Elliott this morning. So he is representing two of the women who are involved.
13: It's alleged that there were even a few leaders in that room.
14: And when you say leaders, what do you mean? Like on-field player leaders or something else?
13: Something else.
14: Coaches?
13: Look, I can't confirm that. That's for the Sydney Swans to say.
7: Okay, so as I said, our thoughts are with these women. We wish them all the best, and I can't imagine what they're going through, particularly to be under a gaze that is so public right now. But the Swans have put out a statement saying they want to take the opportunity to condemn some of the misinformation being reported and are now considering their legal position on these matters. So I'm going to speak to Sam McClure and get his take on this story. But again, I almost feel reluctant to discuss it today because I just think the pressure that is continuing to be exerted on these women, it just makes me feel really uncomfortable. All right, we'll come back to that later in the program. But also coming up today, two things. One is illegal bikes. So these are effectively dirt bikes or hotted up e-bikes. They are illegal on our roads. They are ridden by people without a license and who like to film themselves on the roads. They put other motorists at risk. And last night on the Balti, these guys were darting in and out of cars at high speed doing monos. They literally laugh in the faces of motorists and they terrorise drivers who are simply going about their own business. And the reason I keep covering this story is because every other state is acting on this. In New South Wales, officers have already crushed and confiscated 35 of these bikes. They have significant new laws that treat these illegal motorbikes exactly like a motorbike. These people are unlicensed and more often than not, they are underage. So those are the two issues there. But for some reason, Victoria, in this state, we are not changing the law. And it is just such an obvious thing to do in terms of road safety. I was talking to someone I know earlier in the week and they told me they'd been booked for driving through the North East Link and they lost their license for being 25 kilometres over because it was a construction zone and she should have been driving at 40 but she was driving at 65. And that's the law here in Victoria. But this person that I spoke to, she had a full slate of demerits. She had never received a speeding fine and has lost her license and now has 3 months without one. And the thing about this that I think is just so unfair, it's so unfair, it is that you've got a situation where people break the law, underage, unlicensed motorbike riders riding illegal bikes, and the police almost have to sit back now because the law is not fit for purpose. They never get arrested, rarely, and they rarely get charged. And so all drivers can make mistakes, but you've got this situation where you've got mobile speed cameras and coppers with the guns waiting through construction zones to nab people. And fine, if you increase your speed and you lose your license, that's unfortunate and you shouldn't do it. But everyone makes honest mistakes. But these people who are getting booked for driving through construction zones on North East Link and other construction areas on the Big Build, they're getting a harsher penalty than these riders who post and boast online and who go out to deliberately put others at risk and deliberately break the law. So have you been recently nabbed for speeding through a 40k zone that's not normally 40? Did you lose your license? And are police targeting these particular construction zones like North East Link, like the continual construction around Melbourne due to the Big Build now? But if you ride a motorbike and do monos, and if you've seen these kids, it is actually frightening. The speed they come up behind you, the way they look and deliberately terrorise you, and then they laugh about it. Like today, I actually posted a video on my socials and I moved it off my main page because they were all tagging the kid that was doing it. Like they think it's hilarious. And so that guy should be put in jail or he should face a significant penalty and go through the court and have this illegal bike crushed. But on the same hand, you're now facing, if you go 25 k's over in a construction zone, a loss of license for 3 months, having to go to court to get it back, and significant financial penalties. So 133693, drive at 3aw.com.au, or you can text us 0477 693 693. Do we have two sets of rules here? Those who do their best to toe the law and don't really speed and drive in a safe manner, and occasionally you make a mistake and you feel the full force of the law. But if you deliberately go out to break the law, you get off scot-free. And I just think that's something we need to look at. There's an inequity there. Also coming up, I received a message from a woman who lives in Ballarat overnight. And she was saying the community there has had enough. And it was a combination of things for her. It's the roads and it's the V-Line service. And I thought today on a Friday it might be a good time to talk about the regions that have been forgotten by this government and those bare basic things. The roads especially, I was sent a video of Daylesford recently. The roads, people say, you take your life into your hands if you live around Daylesford when you drive on those roads, in particular between Bendigo and Ballarat. And I always thought growing up, those cities were such a beautiful part of Victoria and an area that we should be proud of. And I guess we ask, if you live in a regional city or a town, what did it used to be like? Do you still want to raise your kids there? And how can we make life better for you? The number one thing is roads in my books. And you know how we have a situation where the government basically says, oh, yeah, we're going to do patch jobs throughout the whole state. But it is at the point now where we almost have to totally destroy some roads and start again. They are that bad. So 133693, drive at 3aw.com.au. And I've also got a drive time tip that occurred at a well-known Melbourne school. It's Melbourne University High. The students were placed into lockdown today, and I received a lot of text messages throughout the day with parents genuinely concerned for how this played out. We did go to the Department of Education. We haven't got a statement from them yet, but I just thought it might be good to check in now with Mary with this drive time tip. Her daughter was there while the students were placed into lockdown. Hi, Mary.
15: Hi, Jackie. How are you?
7: Good. Now, there seems to be, to me, a lot of confusion as to when this first threat occurred and the way that it was handled within the parent community and the school.
15: So I first heard about a drill from my daughter at the school. She was put in lockdown in a classroom, which they thought was a drill and wasn't actually a lockdown. Then my phone pinged with a friend who sent a message indicating that it was serious and they had gone in lockdown. And then it was a message on Compass. So the school shared it as quickly as they could, but we heard from our kids first. Then my child in her classroom was told she'd get a tech breach for using her phone to try and communicate with anyone outside of the room and that they had to stay in the room. Try and tell a 12-year-old child that they can't do that for 2.5 hours, nor explain what's going on, make paper aeroplanes instead, stay away from windows, hide under chairs, tables. It was just, it wasn't a great day.
7: So they told them to hide under the chairs?
15: In their classroom, yes, but not in other classrooms, no.
7: Well, that's frightening for that age group particularly, I would say. And I think I'd want my daughter to send me a text message if she had access to her phone and say, look, I'm okay.
15: I was trying on the other side. So I went straight to the school, as did a number of parents. We were told by the school, there are 2,000 kids at this public school right next door to the Royal Melbourne Hospital on Royal Parade, right in that very busy precinct, that when it went into lockdown, there were cops blocking Gatehouse, Flemington Road, Royal Parade. The whole thing was pretty much blocked off and people were genuinely concerned. I guess for me, I get it, these things are playing out in real time. The principal came out a few times to try and talk to parents and calm the Year 11 students that couldn't get into the building. But what really astounded me was the act of one parent who drove a very fancy car, pulled up, must have got her kids to jump out of the school, disobey police barricades, took the kids away. I mean, everyone's kid matters at that school. Doesn't matter what age, who you are, where you come from. And the behaviour of some parents, like this woman that I saw today, was absolutely disgusting.
7: Yeah, Mary, thank you. I'm glad that your daughter's okay. That's Mary with a drive time tip. We do have a statement from police. They say they conducted a search of the school on Story Street in Parkville after a threat was received via a telecommunications device at 10 a.m. No evacuation was required, but the school was placed into lockdown as a precaution and an investigation is ongoing. All right. If you've got kids that go to Uni High, let us know. 133-693, drive at 3w.com.au that were caught up in this. And another issue we're going to take a look at today is that of gas, because earlier in the week we spent a bit of time talking about nuclear and gas, and we're going to discuss it after 5 o'clock in the knockoff, because I'm still learning about all the different types of power, whether we should have coal, whether we should not. But on a more local policy level, I was contacted by a small business owner about gas, and you know this government hates gas, and you may recall the policy of no gas on new bills. And at the time I spoke to restaurateur Chris Lucas, and he said when the government says we don't want to use gas for your cooking anymore, they don't realise that, and they tried to get meetings with the former energy minister Lily D'Ambrosio about this, they don't realise that you have restaurants, particularly Asian ones, that use woks and high heat that you can't get from an electric hot plate. You need open flame. And what he told me at the time was you just don't get the same result. And as restaurateurs in the city, they'd all tried to engage with the department and the minister on this, but basically the door was shut in their face. Well, here's how that policy is destroying small business yet again. I was contacted by a fireplace business overnight, and they do gas, wood and electric fireplaces. This is a man who says gas ones make up 80% of his business. And as of January 1 next year, no new homes can have a gas fire. So this man, Corey, who I'm going to speak to later, he has three sons. He employs two of them full-time and one of them part-time. So it's a small family business. And he's saying that his business and those jobs will be gone. And so when the new premier says, I support small business, well, here's one, a good, successful, local business that is a family business that could go to the wall because of government policy. And it makes me so mad that we have these ideological views about how we should live. And they impact the way we live, but also they take a perfectly good business and they send it to the wall. So if you're a small business that's been affected by this policy, let me know. 133-693, drive@3aw.com.au, and Hoon e-bikes. Have you seen them? And have you recently been done for speeding in a manner that you thought was perhaps a little bit of revenue raising, i.e. construction zones through big build projects? And at the same time, we're turning a blind eye to what is criminal behaviour.
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0: Hello, Dan Belling from Transport Victoria. If you're outbound on the Westgate Freeway, crews are in the final stages of towing a broken down car near Montague Street. It's in a running lane heading to the Westgate Bridge. Citybound, it's slow over the bridge. 22-minute delays through to the other side of the Burnley Tunnel onto the Monash Freeway. In Derrimut, there's queuing northbound Robinson's Road. Traffic trying to get onto the Western Freeway Citybound. You might want to consider Boundary Road over to the Ring Road instead. And major tram works begin in Brunswick tonight with a section of Sydney Road near Moreland Road closing for the next 2 weeks. Several tram routes will also be disrupted.
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7: It is 24 minutes past three. Thanks for your company on Drive. A couple of calls before we get to Sam McClure. Adam on Ballarat. Hello.
2: Hi, hi, Jackie. Yeah, you're asking about people there? Living in the... Yeah, well, we've been up here 18 years from Melbourne. I'd never go back. There is no way. The roads, yeah. Look, the roads are shit everywhere, aren't they? Sorry about my language, but yeah. That's
7: true.
2: They are. I travel all across the state for work, and yeah, they're just horrible everywhere. There is crime up here, but nothing like Melbourne. One of my boys has just turned 18. He'll be down the pub tonight with his mates, having a few and all that. And I don't have a worry about him going out up here. I'd be worried about him going out in Melbourne. It's easier to get around. If they could just do some infrastructure up for the regions instead of it all in Melbourne, instead of that stupid SRL, why are they not putting money into train lines to Geelong, Ballarat and Bendigo and taking the pressure off the city? That's the one thing, and look, it's a little bit of a political statement, but Lisa Libs are going to put 25% of the funding into regions instead of going into Melbourne.
7: Adam, it's exactly the sort of call I was hoping, the caller that would ring in today, because I've been contacted by this particular person who is going to speak to shortly about Ballarat in particular. But what she was saying is it's the best place to live, as is Bendigo and all of these sort of regional smaller cities or towns, but you can't get anywhere anymore because the V-line is so unreliable, yeah?
2: Yeah, it is. That's it. Well, and the other thing with Ballarat at the moment, we've just got our new Mars Stadium and our new athletics tracks just about to come through thanks to the all crap election promises that the Labor did.
7: The Commonwealth
2: the only
7: Games.
2: Thing of, yeah, it's just about to be opened up. You can.
7: Oh, you got I've something. So what did you get? What did you get?
2: Oh, we got a new sporting complex. So they've taken the old athletics track and done it up. It was meant to be for the Commonwealth Games. And that's right next to the Mars Stadium. I reckon Mars Stadium's just another 5,000 seats they're putting in for it. Mm-hmm. But that was all meant to be for the Commonwealth Games.
7: I can't believe you actually got something out of that broken promise, Adam. That's fantastic. Thank you. So Adam lives in Ballarat. We're going to talk about the regions today. So if you live in a rural city or town or regional city or town, let us know. 133693. Would you ever come back to Melbourne and why did you move? All right, on the line now. And we thank him for his time again. He's been so generous with his time over the last few weeks. Sam McClure is the award-winning AFL journalist and broadcaster. You hear him on 3W. You can read him in The Age. Hi, Sam.
3: Hello, Jack. Hello, everyone.
7: So did you feel today, I played the audio at the start of the program of the Sydney Swans and also the interview Tom did with the lawyer representing two of these women. I felt really uncomfortable today listening to just about everything. How do you feel?
3: Yeah, I think uncomfortable is probably the word, Jackie. I mean, it's some would say that this has gotten out of control for the Sydney Swans. You know, in fairness to the Swans, who, aside from the original Matthew Pavlich press conference, I think have handled it pretty well given the circumstances. It was never going to be anything that was fully in their control. Once the players did what they did, this was always going to be a story that, you know, really was not within their grasp of being able to control every avenue of the story. It was a fascinating interview that Tom did this morning. I don't remember an interview quite like it. And, you know, then to see Dean Cox and Callum Mills, who both stood up, you know, in suits, not in team colours, and talk through what they did. You know, they're precluded from saying a lot of the things that perhaps some of them want to say, given the nature of the police investigation. And then going back to the original interview that you talked about with Tom, you know, has this forecast potential civil suits? You know, if charges from Victoria Police aren't laid, or even if they are, messy and uncomfortable are the two words that come to mind. And, you know, as everyone has been saying throughout this whole process, the fact that we've got one, potentially more victims, you know, at the end of all of this is really the only thing that we should be concentrating on at
7: That's
3: the moment.
7: True.
3: Having said all of that, Jackie, it is impossible to ignore the ramifications on a football club on the eve of a final series.
7: The Sydney Swans are talking about potential legal action over some of the public comments that have been made, but I would have liked to have seen the Swans come out and just being clearer about who actually was in the room, because I think that's a point that obviously you've heard from the lawyer on Tom, but also they didn't answer that very well today.
3: Well, they've been pretty clear in that written statement that there were only five players, current players, that were involved when the alleged incident took place. Now, they didn't deny that there were potentially other people in the room at the time, and certainly people that I've spoken to close to the situation, you know, believe that other people were in the room. Dean Cox, you would have heard in the press conference today, was adamant that he was not one of those, so we take him at his word for that. But, I mean, this is going to be a story that completely, you know, goes on for days and weeks and months. And to your point of whether they could have handled that a little bit better, I mean, you know, there may have been other people in the room that were closely affiliated with the Sydney Swans, perhaps with some past affiliation with the Sydney Swans. Insofar as what the club has done so far, let's take away the idiocy that happened that led up to the obvious incident. You know, the fact that they've stood them down for the rest of the season, I thought, and we've spoken about this earlier in the week, sent a pretty strong message. They've done just about everything they can do, and they've said everything that they're allowed to say thus far, without, you know, potentially legal action. So, look, I think, to your point about what Sydney said about, you know, taking legal action themselves, Jackie, you would have, and you're at the forefront of a lot of this. You know, you went through it during the whole COVID saga when you were leading the way on Instagram. There is now a lot of misinformation that emanates from situations like this, because there is a thirst for information. There is a thirst for people wanting to be first. You know, it has shown, this situation for me has shown some of the best sides of journalism. It's also shown some of the worst sides. And so I think people just need to be okay with sitting with the information that they currently have and knowing that a lot of the stuff that's out there hasn't been corroborated from independent sources. And so you really need to trust who you listen to and trust who you read in situations like this.
7: Sam, thank you. And you can read Sam at theage.com.au, and you'll hear him on 3W Footy tonight as well. And as I said, the last thing you want to do is put more pressure or put more stress on the victims in this case. All right. In the studio now, Jordan Tunbridge. Hello, Jordan, with news headlines.
4: Jackie, coming up in the news at 4, leaders of the Sydney Swans men's and women's captains, they have held separate media conferences today addressing the ongoing Pullman Hotel scandal. Swans skipper Lucy McAvoy, she says the women's players are feeling the support from the club, admitting it has taken a reputational hit. A bizarre video has emerged of the father of a Geelong footballer on his knees and being ordered to bark like a dog before admitting he owes money to an outlaw motorcycle gang. Details at the top of the hour. University High has been deemed safe after a bomb threat this morning. The school in Parkville went into lockdown, but police say an evacuation wasn't required. A Perth man has appeared in court over allegedly threatening to murder One Nation leader Pauline Hanson. And in sport, Gold Coast have dialed up their pursuit of Collingwood veteran Scott Pendlebury. The Suns, one of multiple clubs to reportedly inquire about the 38-year-old's playing future. Jackie.
7: Jordan, thank you. All right. Every show over the past 2 weeks, we've been asking you to call to enter the draw to win two tickets to the 2026 Toyota AFL Grand Final. Today, we get to announce the winner, so stay listening. 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After this, do you live in the regions? Are you someone who's moved from Melbourne and moved up to, say, Bendigo or Ballarat or Warrnambool or even Geelong, but those smaller regional and rural towns? What is life like there? Because I'm going to speak to someone from Ballarat who says that they have just been left to go to rack and ruin. Whether it's the roads, the V-line service or the crime, why did you leave Melbourne and are you happy living a country life?
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23: Hello, Dan Belling, Transport Victoria. Inbound on the Westgate Freeway, 23-minute delays that start near the top of the bridge and continue through to the other side of the Burnley Tunnel. Just appears to be congestion at the moment. Western Freeway's building from the Ring Road west to Hopkins Road. The Greensborough-bound lanes of the Ring Road also busy from Airport Drive to the Hume Freeway. Sunbury Line facing major delays of up to half an hour. Meanwhile, trains are being held due to a police incident at Albion, and the Altona bound exit from the M80 Ring Road to Plenty Road in Bundoora closing all weekend. That's starting from 10 tonight for drainage, pavement and underground utility work.
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7: It is 23 minutes to four. 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A couple of calls about, look, I'm not saying anyone should be speeding. I would never say that. And ideally, you always had your, always have all of your points in your license and everyone obeys the law. But I did, speaking to this person that I knew during the week, I did find it interesting that you're targeted for speeding through a construction zone. Yes, you should be doing 40. And sometimes people just forget and you make an error and it's not deliberate. But the conversation, I think, is, well, that's all fine and everyone's happy to get, well, they're not happy, but they're happy to pay their fine. They pay their fine. But then when you've got these hoon bikes, which are deliberately going out to break the law, and there's no penalty, there's no crushing of the bike, they're often underage, so they get let off. It's like there's two different sets of rules. Chloe, hello.
27: How you going?
7: Good. What's your view?
27: Pardon?
7: What's your view?
27: My view on it is reckless driving is reckless driving. When you're in a construction zone, are plenty of signs well and truly before you even get to the 40 zone to know that you need to slow down. And I really think that when it comes to going through those construction zones, like I said earlier, you're putting someone's life at risk going through. If you're going at a high enough speed to be losing your license, which is over 25 Ks, and somebody walks out in that construction zone, and you're doing that speed limit, that person may not make it home.
7: That is true.
27: I just think that realistically, it's no different to reckless driving on a bike. It's reckless driving regardless. Yeah.
7: But the point is the bike kids aren't getting any penalty. And that's my point. It's like people, when they make a mistake, will cop the penalty and pay the fine. And they're legitimately making a mistake or an error. Whereas these kids are going out to do it deliberately. They film themselves doing it. They torment motorists and they get off.
27: But how is ignoring a slow downside roadworks ahead? How is that? That's not a mistake. And doing over 25.
7: No, I think it is a mistake. I think it's people when they're used to a road being a particular way, and you might be, people are well entitled to make a mistake, and you have to pay the penalty for that. But my point is, when you deliberately go out to do something, you film yourself, you post and boast doing it, and you terrorise motorists doing it, both should be penalised, and one is and one isn't.
27: People on bikes are penalised. It's just that they're not getting them fast enough to catch up with them.
7: No. That's not true. They literally get let off. I can show you the latest one we covered a couple of months ago, or about a month ago, actually, in Williamstown. They all got bail and they all got off because they were all underage.
27: That's because the laws aren't correct for people underage at the moment,
7: yes,
27: and they're trying to fix that.
7: And we come around. Yes, and that is my point, Chloe, that we're all the well-meaning people who make mistakes. They have to cop the fine. They do. They pay it. But then we have an element of society when it comes to hoon bike behaviour. The bike is illegal in the first place. It's essentially an unlicensed, totted up motorbike driven by an underage person. And they're not getting fined, they're not getting penalised, and their bikes are not getting crushed. So, look, I thank you for your call and I take your point. Dawn, hello.
0: Hello, how are you?
7: Good, go ahead.
0: I actually come from South Australia. I drive over here quite often to see the kids, go to the footy and whatever. I am yet to go through a construction zone where Victorian cars actually do stick to the speed limit. I go down to the 40Ks or whatever and I have them up my backside.
7: So do you think that's the problem?
0: And I'm pressured to actually go faster.
7: That Victorian drivers don't want to follow. Do you believe Victorian drivers
0: I absolutely believe they are the worst drivers when it comes to going through construction zones. And
7: really?
0: In South Australia, if we don't, yeah, absolutely. Absolutely.
7: Okay.
0: I have never known a state where they will not follow the construction rules.
7: Dawn, can I ask you the question? Are South Australian drivers better than Victorian drivers?
0: No, they're not, but they do follow construction sign rules.
7: So are we better drivers than South Australian drivers?
0: No, they're not either. I think women drivers are better than men.
7: Should we ask that question then, Dawn? Are women motorists better? Dawn, you can have some wine, two bottles of De Bordelais, wood-fired Heath, get Shiraz. I'll put you back to Sarah. So 133693, are men better drivers than women? Lots of texts coming in on this issue as well. Hi, Jackie. I would have thought that most of those tagging mates on the video of the e-bikes would have been under 16 and banned from holding a social media account. Or is this another example of the much-heralded social media ban for under 16s not working? That's Tony. Tony, you were spot on. It never worked. And John says, Jackie, I lost my license just now for 6 months. I did the wrong thing. It was 12:30 at night. No one else was around. I put my foot down between one gear change and got caught for 400 metres. I will accept the consequences after no traffic infringement for over 22 years. The government has changed the legislation where you cannot take it to court as magistrates have no discretion. The next day, I watched a guy on a motorbike at night, no lights, no helmet, no registration, race past me and a police car coming the other way, and the police just kept driving. Only punish the soft targets who have something to lose, who for the majority of the time try to do the right thing. And that's my point, I guess. As he said, he accepts his punishment, doesn't he? All right. And a couple of people who live in the regions have sent us messages. Kyle says, hi, Jackie. I moved the family to the Latrobe Valley 5 years ago during COVID. I will never return to Melbourne. The community and the lifestyle are wonderful. It is home every single day in 20 minutes instead of 3 hours as it used to be. Arvo, Jackie, it's interesting that you mentioned country Victoria. Ballarat, Bendigo, Warrnambool and even Geelong. Just letting you know, there is a fair chunk on the east of Melbourne, believe it or not. Rarely does the station include Gippsland unless it's beef Wellington or mushrooms. That's a good point, Gil. We do talk about it though. We were talking about Lakes Entrance just the other day, actually, on the program, which is in, the other side of Gippsland. And Jessica actually tipped off this whole conversation. She's on the line now and she wanted to talk about Ballarat. Hi, Jessica.
5: Hi, Jackie. How are you?
7: Good, good. Now, how long have you lived in the Ballarat area?
5: I've only been here for about a year and a half.
13: But I've spent a lot of time around the region as a kid. And yeah, we've sort of set ourselves up about 25 minutes out of Ballarat.
7: And did you move from Melbourne originally, and why did you move?
13: Yeah, lived in Melbourne my whole life. Spent a bit of time sort of on the other side of the state, but there's something really lovely about Ballarat and that region, and I love the community feel. I love that it's still close to the city, but you've got a bit more fresh air, and the people are great too. So we love it.
7: You love it. Everyone loves it, but you don't feel like you're getting a fair go, and I can understand why. So describe the state of the city and surrounds at the moment, in particular in regards to transport.
13: Yeah, I guess, you know, this is not new information to you, and we're hearing people talk about it all the time, but it's really bad out here in terms of the roads. The potholes are so dangerous, and our public transport infrastructure is not really up to being a reasonable alternative to the road. So people are really stuck. It's really hard to get around, and it's hard to get around safely.
7: So can you describe how bad the roads are? Because I got sent a video, and this is not Ballarat, but I got sent a video of outside Daylesford about a week ago, and it's almost at the point where there's no point even having a road there because you have to go on the other side of the road to get around the potholes. The damage is so bad. Is that what it's like? Like, do you fear when you drive that it's gotten to the point where it's so unsafe you shouldn't be on the road?
13: Absolutely, and I think other people share the same concerns. Like, you know, I'm part of a few community groups on social media, and the posts are constant. People saying, you know, I'm scared to drive. I feel like I'm playing Mario Kart. I'm playing Dodgem cars. Like, I'm having to drive dangerously to avoid them. And I've witnessed, or almost witnessed, you know, near misses and head-on collisions almost, because the roads are in such a bad state that People are frightened, and, you know, driving at night, especially on some of the country back roads where there's no light, it's a no-go zone, really. So it's hard to avoid it because it's the freeways, it's the smaller country roads, it's everywhere.
7: And what about V-Line and the service? Do you ever get the train?
13: I do catch the train into Melbourne, yeah. I think, you know, much like other parts of regional Victoria, there's a lot of works going on, but it means that buses are replacing trains a lot of the time. The buses are quite unreliable. They're late. Sometimes they can't meet the capacity needs for passengers. I saw in a Facebook group recently someone said that there was water leaking from the roof of one of the buses. So it's not really a great alternative to driving. And driving isn't a great option at the moment either. Yeah.
7: No, and I sort of find it interesting, Jessica, the fact that the government was always of the view that we should encourage people to move to the regions and commute, but then they make it so difficult for you to do so.
13: Yeah, it's tricky. I think, you know, the lifestyle benefits of being out in the regions and the country are fantastic. And you know, I read things online. I talk to my local community, and people say it's been like this for a long time. You know, the roads have been in a bad state for a very long time, and people are just really frustrated, and they're scared. They're scared to drive.
7: Jessica, thank you. That's Jessica. That's her view of Ballarat. She's been there for, was it, close to 2 years now. So 133693, if you live in the regions, why did you move from Melbourne? Would you ever come back? But is it the, are the roads the big issue? Is it the V-Line service, the public transport service that's no longer a viable option for you because it's so unreliable? 133693, drive at 3aw.com.au, or you can text us 0477 693 693.
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23: Hello, Dan from Transport Victoria. Inbound Westgate Freeway heavier than outbound at the moment. 23-minute delays that start before the top of the bridge and continue through to the other side of the Burnley Tunnel. Western Freeway also heavy from the Ring Road west past Hopkins Road. 22-minute delays. Princes Freeway solid through Altona North. That's off the Westgate Freeway, not improving until past Point Cook Road and the Ring Road. Greensborough-bound now slow airport drive to the Hume Freeway, and buses are replacing trains on the Sunbury line between Sunshine and Water Gardens due to a police request at Albion. That's also affecting the Cranbourne and Pakenham lines.
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7: Charlie Brown hosts Life and Technology right across the Tap Radio Network. Charlie, ChatGPT, I'm still working my... I need to have a private session with you, I think. It can now send texts for you. Am I losing my mind? Should I do it?
22: No, you're not. It's a new plugin that OpenAI, the makers of ChatGPT, have released. And what it will do is if you've received an SMS, say, yesterday afternoon, you can allow it to reply to that SMS the next morning, because, you know, you probably should be replying to that SMS because it's got content in it that is asking you a question, for example. Now, if ChatGPT knows the answer to that question, you can allow it to respond to that person on your behalf. First things first, people driving home from work this Friday will be thinking, no way. Privacy is obvious. Privacy around AI is going to be absolutely massive over the next 6 months. It's starting now, and I can tell you it's going to come to a head maybe just before, about a month and a half before Christmas, when we all start online shopping for Christmas before Black Friday, and it's AI everywhere on shopping sites. And what this app will allow you to do is have a robot reply to messages, send you messages on your behalf that you haven't finished writing, for example. OpenAI says that it doesn't All of the information it's extracting is retained on the phone. It's not sort of pinging the server every 5 minutes. But I don't know, Jackie, come on. Do we need this?
7: I feel really uncomfortable about this. No, the end is nigh, Charlie, but I'm sure you'll reassure everyone tomorrow. Thank you. Life and Technology from 8 till 9 on 3AW and right across the Tapped Radio Network. Couple of calls now on speeding. John, hello.
2: Yes, it's not speeding, Jackie. I went through yellow light. And because I went through a yellow light, I got fined $523 and lost 3 demerit points.
7: I thought you were allowed to go through an amber light.
2: Yes, well, it seems you're not. And my understanding, I haven't had any infringements for a number of years, and I consider myself to be a safe driver. If I would have slammed on my brakes through the amber light, the car behind me might have smashed into the back of me, but a police car, an unmarked police car that was travelling beside me, thought that I should have stopped before going through the amber light. It was my understanding, as probably for most listeners, that the amber light is warning us that a red light is next.
7: Did you appeal it?
2: If you approach an intersection on amber, if it's not safe to do so, then you should be stopping before it turns red.
7: But did you appeal it, John?
2: As you're approaching the shopping, the intersection, and you go through an amber light, it seems you can get booked.
7: Okay. Now, look, John, I'll put you back to Sarah. I thought you could appeal that if you were booked.

0: by an actual road policeman or woman. That's happened to anyone. Did you take it to court and how did you go?
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2: Hello, Dan Belling, Transport Victoria. The Calder Freeway now filling up outbound Keilor Road to Calder Park Drive. The Western Freeway, 23-minute delays from the Ring Road out past Hopkins Road. Outbound Westgate Freeway bunches up before Grieve Parade, then solid merge onto the Princes Freeway through Altona North. It's a busy run down to Point Cook Road and the M80 Ring Road Greensboro bound. It's building from Airport Drive to the Hume Freeway. Meanwhile, trains on the Sunbury line have been given the okay to resume between Sunshine and Water Gardens following a trespasser near Albion. Also expect delays on the Cranbourne and Pakenham lines.
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0: It is coming up to the 4 o'clock news. After 4, we're going to take a look at e-bikes and the fact that it is a free-for-all when it comes to these essentially unlicensed illegal motorbikes ridden by kids. And the average person is getting pinged who doesn't mean to break the law, but they're facing significant fines, which is fair. But why is it that those who do deliberate criminal behaviour on our roads get off scot-free? 133 693.

0: This news for DeBoardley Wines, makers of premium and delicious Chardonnay from the Yarra Valley. AW News.
1: 15 degrees in Melbourne, a shower or two tomorrow, top of 16. It's 4 o'clock. Good afternoon, I'm Jordan Tunbridge. Senior leaders of the Sydney Swans.

0: and Charlie Curnow. Speaking 2 hours later, Sydney AFL coach Colin O'Riordan conceded it's been a tough week for the group.
1: And everyone is hurting and everyone is disappointed.
0: While AFLW captain Lucy McAvoy praising the way in which the club have handled the situation.
2: The boys that have been here throughout the week have been absolutely incredible.
0: Alex Riddell, Melbourne.
3: Meantime, the lawyer acting for two of the women caught up in the scandal, John Karantzis, says his clients are suffering.
4: They're suffering severe stress and anxiety. They're actually fearing for their life at the moment. There's a lot of interest in this case and they are literally in hiding and they are suffering.
3: Police have turned their attention to the Sunbury tip as they investigate a shooting at Wildwood on Wednesday. There are grave concerns for the victim, who's yet to be located after being shot in the torso. Well, a bizarre video has emerged showing Matt Bruin, the estranged father of Geelong footballer Tanner Bruin, on his knees, barking like a dog. In the video, Matt Bruin appears to be threatened by an unknown man before admitting he owes money to an outlaw motorcycle gang.
5: Stop barking like a dog before put money in there. Bark like a dog. Keep barking. What's your name?
6: Matt Bruin.
5: Matt Bruin. Who do you owe money?
6: Yes.
5: From where?
6: Hells Angels.
5: Barking.
3: Matt Bruin's lawyer claims the video was made in jest and that he has not had any dealings with or associations with the Hells Angels. The federal government says the Liberal Party needs to explain if it will welcome individuals from a secretive Christian group. Members of the Brethren Church reportedly paid far-right figures to harass Labor and Greens candidates at last year's federal election. A parliamentary inquiry is currently examining their behaviour, believed to be part of a push to elect coalition candidates. In finance, one Australian dollar trading at 71.1 US cents.
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3: Matthew Nix concedes his coaching future could be under scrutiny if Adelaide failed to perform this September. The reigning minor premiers have slipped to seventh place ahead of their final clash of the season against the Giants. Nix says he's aware of the pressure brewing around him ahead of the last year of his contract.
8: From a coach who's been here for as long as I have, there's pressure on us performing in that final series. But I came in saying I want to leave this footy club and have it in a better position than when I arrived. And at the moment we're in a really strong position. I'm pretty proud of that, but I'll back the boys in. We'll perform and we're ready to go.
3: In cricket, the Australian team for the second test against Bangladesh has officially been released. As expected, Matt Renshaw replaces batsman Jake Weatherald. The second test getting underway tomorrow in Mackay. And that's the latest news and sport.
7: With the 3AW app, you have the power of 3AW in the palm of your hand. So add it to your phone now. 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
7: 3AW Melbourne traffic thanks to Gippsland Caravan and Outdoor Leisure Roadshow. Friday to Sunday, August 28 to 30, Lardner Park near Warrigal.
10: Hello, Dan Belling, Transport Victoria. Outbound on the Westgate Freeway, it's moving all right over the bridge. It's once you get closer to Grieve Parade, it bunches up and then solid run onto the Prince's Freeway through Altona North. Busy down towards Point Cook Road. MAT Ring Road, Greensboro bound. It's slow from Airport Drive around to the Hume Freeway, especially congested passing the Tullamarine Freeway to Pasco Vale Road. Call the freeway, busy Keilor Road to Call the Park Drive, as is the Western Freeway from the Ring Road out to Hopkins Road. And there's major delays of up to half an hour on the Cranbourne, Pakenham and Sunbury lines after an earlier trespasser at Albion.
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2: Cloudy tomorrow. Chance of showers in the morning. A top of 16 and overnight low 10. Sunday, partly cloudy, 18. Monday, a shower or two, 18. Tuesday, rain, 15. Wednesday, possible shower, 15. Thursday, partly cloudy, 18. On the bays, westerly winds, 10 to 15 knots. Waves below a metre. It's 15 at Oakley, 15 at Coolaroo. In the city, 14 degrees. I'm Jordan Tunbridge on Melbourne's own 3AW.
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3: It is 7 minutes past four. Thanks for your company on Drive. If any of our wonderful policing friends are listening, do let me know what the law is when you enter an intersection on an amber light. Is there a particular cutoff? Does it have to be red before you go through? Because we've got a lot of callers ringing in about the amber light. 133 693, drive at 3aw.com.au. And just on country Victoria, I travelled to work to Ararat yesterday. The Western Highway between Ballarat and Beaufort is dangerous. I tried to log them as objects on the road, but Google blocked me for over-reporting, says Daniel. Also on the text, we have all of these slowdown signs around construction road workers, but a lot of the work can be done at night and a quarter of the time and less the cost. Maybe the road workers should do their work at night. Well, sometimes what I find with the, I always wonder, sometimes you don't see people. Like it says you've got to do 40, but there's actually no one there. I'm a health and safety expert, a delegate, and my current project, which faces a major road classified by Vic Road Speed Zone, is 40 between 7 a.m. and 5 p.m. And I can say 95% of vehicles would travel well over the speed limit. In fact, more like double. VicPol would have a picnic. Absolute morons whose care factor for workers is zero. Cheers. And Steve, good afternoon.
4: Good afternoon, Jackie. Very quickly, a family member was stopped by the police so they could check the width of his tyres, they said. They said, your tyres are too wide. They checked them and they said, they're fine. So they let him go. A month or so later, he got a text saying, your fine's overdue. So he called up and they said, oh, you've got a speeding fine that's overdue that was issued by the police. They never told him they were issuing him a fine. They're permitted to do that. So he can't take it. He can't fight it. And even if you take it a fine to court and you win, you still lose the points. That's it.
3: Okay.
4: So it's the justice system, the law here is very, very poor. It's punishment, severe punishment. And one of your callers earlier, you were debating with her about the bikes and their behaviour, the electronic bikes and their behaviour. She was a little bit silly because you were making the point that those bikes do as they please, and I've witnessed them everywhere I go in the suburbs, pull up at the red light and just keep going. Doing monos and riding, you know, like you said, terrorising drivers, they get away with it.
3: No, and that was my point, Stephen. Look, I'm not advocating anyone do the wrong thing on the roads. Absolutely, completely not. But it's not fair when everyone is trying their best. They make mistakes. They have to suck it up and pay the fine or lose their licence when they do. And then it's a free-for-all. Steve, have two bottles of DeBordley Wood-Fired Heathkit Shiraz. On the line now, though, is Costa with a drive time tip on e-bikes. He started all this by tagging me in some vision last night. Costa, you had an interesting drive yesterday.
5: Yes, I did. Hi, Jackie. Thanks for having me on your show. Yes, I finished soccer training that I coach soccer team with my 10-year-old on the Balti, and next to me seeing a young kid popping monos, dangerously standing on the seat, and, carrying on a very dangerous manner and a time and with a lot of traffic, and, it's very dangerous.
3: When they come up behind you, do you and the kids in the car, do you get a bit of, I found like they're so loud, you get quite a fright.
5: No, I didn't get a fright of the noise because it wasn't actually quite noise. I don't know if they're electrical or what they are, but the fright was they were right next to you, basically. So, you know, as the video clearly shows, it was just right next to us. And my fear was, what happens if he hits me? What happens if, you know, something goes wrong? It falls, you drive over, and, you know, just the concern of, you know, something. They think it's a bit of fun. Could turn really, you know, nasty very quickly, and people have to put, you know, could go on with their medications afterwards, you know, family, friends, and so forth. So concern is, you know, these young kids, as hoodlums, don't have no fear, no concerns, or what happens if something goes wrong. Well, yeah.
3: Yeah, good point. And Costa, as you say, what if you accidentally hit them and you injured them, or worse? You have to live with that for the rest of your life.
5: Exactly right. Exactly right. That's my point. It's just, you know, these boys are, you know, they're all, and I'm pretty sure they're young, because no one a bit older with common sense would do that kind of thing. They think they're invincible and indestructible at that ages, and they're above the law, so to speak. Mm. So, yeah. I'm a father of three boys, and try to teach them the right things and the right manners to do things, you know, and be mindful of everyone around them.
3: Mm. Costa, thank you. And you can, we'll get the vision up. It's on my socials, but we'll get the vision up on our website as well. I was reluctant to keep it as a permanent thing on my socials, which I normally do, because what they do is they all think it's funny, and then they all tag their mates in on it. And also I was like, I don't want to give you the notoriety. Dr. Vincent Hurley is lecturer in criminology at Macquarie Uni. He's also a former New South Wales police detective. And we speak to him about these illegal road bikes and e-bikes regularly. Good afternoon to you.
6: Oh, how are you going, Jackie?
3: Good. Now, on this, I mean, Victoria appears to be an outlier in terms of the way we are deciding to tackle this problem. Can you explain to our listeners what's occurring interstate when it's in terms of crushing and penalties for this type of behaviour?
6: Yeah, so Victoria is lagging behind most states and territories in Australia. So in New South Wales, for example, they've got aptly named Seizing and Crushing Powers Act under the New South Wales Traffic Accident, or the Traffic Act. They've got the ability to issue fines from $300 up to, you know, nearly $7,000. They can seize the bikes. They can do random breath testing. The bikes can't go over any more than 10 kilometres an hour. On a footpath, they've got hooning offences. It's an offence for someone to be under the age of 16 to ride them. So a lot of these things are already happening in most other states, with the exception of Victoria.
3: So why is there a reluctance here, do you think?
6: Look, I think, without being cynical from a New South Wales perspective, when I turn the news on, certainly in more recent times, there seems to be, from the politicians, more concern about the election and who's going to be in power, and, you know, obviously concerns of what appears to be, rightly or wrongly, people ducking and weaving for the Royal Commission into the building industry. So as an outsider looking in, that seems to dominate certainly the New South Wales perspective of what's happening in Victoria.
3: Wow. So you're basically saying we're too busy looking at other things than a problem that is, I would say, at least putting these tougher penalties in place would lessen the behaviour. Because these kids, as you've just heard from Costa, they think it's funny.
6: Oh, you're right. And Costa made it a really good point. What most people don't understand is that there's an insurance gap, that they're not bikes, they're motorbikes. Everyone knows they're motorbikes. If they had an accident or crashed into Costa's car, and he would not be covered by third-party insurance, or if that bike crashed into a shop. So there's an insurance gap there in the first place. I mean, this was actually raised by a coroner, I think, last year, in the death of a man in, I think it might have been suburb Melbourne off Canterbury, where the coroner said that the current laws in Victoria are very suboptimal, and that, you know, they're not bikes, they're actually motorcycles. And the thing, and Costa is absolutely right, they all look the same in colour, they're not registered, and how can you identify someone riding them? It's almost impossible.
3: There's also, I think, a reluctance, Dr. Vincent, that from police, because the law isn't there and they're all underage. They spend the time getting them, but then they have to release them anyway.
6: Well, that's exactly right. I mean, I'm not quite sure what the law is for the youths down there, but certainly they're is, generally speaking, a tolerance towards youth deviancy or youth crime, that they won't want to give them a criminal behaviour. But that doesn't go to deter them. You know, these kids know it's wrong, and they should be held accountable for their actions. I think in Queensland, might have been this year or last year, a father was fined about $800, don't quote me on that exact figure, for letting his son, knowing his son was riding a bike. Now, I'm thinking that if other parents knew that their children were riding these bikes, then a financial hit to the weekly budget of $800 or $500 or $700 might do something.
3: Couldn't agree with you more. Thank you. That's Dr. Vincent Hurley. He's a lecturer in criminology at Macquarie Uni. He's also a former New South Wales police detective. So once again, what have we learned today? That Victoria, when it comes to crime, is the national outlier.
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7: Hello, Dan from Transport Victoria. Outbound Monash Freeway, the right lane's closed near Eastlink. Police are having a chat with a motorist there. Speed at 40. Citybound, the right lane also closed after Toorak Road. A car's broken down near St Kevin's. Crews are on their way. Calder Freeway, busy run off the Tuller Split all the way up to Calder Park Drive, especially busy near the Ring Road and Calder Park Drive. Outbound Westgate Freeway bunching up Grieve Parade, busy onto the Princess Freeway to Point Cook Road, and half-hour delays clearing on the Cranbourne, Pakenham and Sunbury lines after an earlier trespasser at Albion.
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3: It is 20 minutes past four. Thanks for your company on this rather grey Friday. It is an interesting debate, isn't it? Why is it Victoria is so reluctant to act first when we have a clear gap in the law? We have youth offenders continually, like there isn't a week goes by that some motorist doesn't send us in a video showing a kid risking his or her own life. But as Costa just said then, more importantly, well, what if he was to hit them and kill them or seriously injure them? That innocent motorist has to deal with that for the rest of their life. Meanwhile, we've got a situation where people are being booked who should, obviously they need to pay the fine, as I said, and you shouldn't speed. But there seems to be the rule book thrown at the average person who makes a mistake and has to pay for it rightly. But then for the other side who go deliberately to behave like this on our roads and risk their lives and risk the lives of others, it's a free-for-all. Joseph, good afternoon.
13: Oh, g'day, Jackie. How are you going?
3: Good. Go ahead.
13: Same thing happened to me. Just circling back to that fella you had on earlier. I went through an amber light and copped a $500 fine, 3 demerit points. And I've had to change my driving habits. It's really unnerving for me now. I'm actually driving down Warrigal Road now. Lots of traffic lights. And if I see an amber light, do I go through? Do I pull up quickly and have someone drive into the back of me? I've been driving 40 years. I said to the police officers, look, I've been doing this since I was 18 years old. Mm-hmm. What's the deal? And they said, no, the law is that if you have time to pull up, you see an amber light, and you actually accelerate through that amber light, it's an offence. So that's the deal.
3: Do you think it's sort of that gap where you're not necessarily across every part of the law, but most people think it's okay if you can't stop to go through an amber light?
13: Well, I keep laughing every time as I drive. Thankfully I've been driving around Western Australia the last 6 months. I retired at the end of last year, and I've just come back into Victoria, and it's just a crazy place for all these traffic offences and things. And people drive through amber lights all the time, and I just giggle. So I haven't had to actually put up with a traffic light for a while, but now I'm back in Melbourne.
3: Welcome.
13: And you just circling back to your point before about potholes, it's unbelievable. The minute you cross that border, South Australia isn't great either, I have to admit, but Victoria is hopeless. And I hope they use part of that $500 I paid them to fill a few of them up. they certainly need to
3: I know, improve. Joseph. I know. I can hear the frustration in your voice. And we will ask our listeners as well, our South Australian drivers, are Victorians the worst drivers in the country? Which state has the worst drivers? 133693. Jenny, hi.
14: Hi, Jackie. The world has gone mad. Jackie, I'm in my 80s now, but about a year ago, I was making a right-hand turn from North Road to Warrigal Road, and the lights turned green. I think there was two or three cars ahead of me. And when we got into the intersection, I was about the third or fourth car, the lights turned orange, and I was still in the orange light. Anyway, proceeded. A few weeks later, got the fine, quite a few hundred dollars. I'm an age pensioner. Mm. I thought, I'm not paying this. I went on the green. I was caught in the orange, and I would have even probably gone on the orange anyway, because I always thought the same. And so I did write to Vic Roads, had no reply at all. Anyway, then I got a letter to say, appear in court. I said, yes. And my daughter helped me online. I said, I'm not going all the way over wherever it was to do this. She said, do it online, Mum. So we set up. She had the screen there. And the judge came. She mentioned my name. And she said, you did this. She went through. I said, I'm 80 years old. I've been driving for over 60 years. I am not in the habit of breaking the law. I said, I went on the green light. I was caught on the orange, and I'm refusing to pay this fine. I said to my granddaughter, Nana's going to go to jail. I said, I'll go to jail. I can sit there. I can lie on the bunk all day and I get porridge and I love that and I can read. She said, oh, Nana, you might get a cell with, you have to share the toilet with three others. I said, well, forget that. Anyway, then the judge said to me, overturned. That's what she said.
3: Jenny, you were going to go to jail.
14: Well, of course, I wasn't going to pay it.
3: I love it. Good on you, Jenny.
14: I would have been okay to have the holiday.
3: Good on you, Jenny. Hey, Jenny, let me give you two bottles of DeBortley Woodfired Heathkit Shiraz for your trouble. What a queen. 80-year-old Jenny was like, I'm not paying that. I'm going to jail. Wonder what she probably, you know what, it's amazing. Youth offenders can get bail and Jenny's off to jail. Darren with a drive time tip. Hello, Darren.
15: Hi there. I've just got major flooding on my street from a water main that burst and water running down like a river down the street. That stopped now. But the street's been, the water mains have burst about 10 times in the last 10 years. And the problem is Southeast Water will replace water mains on side streets. But I think there's so much to do and it's such a low priority compared to the major roads that they just fix water main bursts ad hoc and leave residents without water on a regular basis, which is a huge inconvenience, obviously.
3: Hey, Darren, I'm just looking at the photos that you've sent in. Like that street, it looks like a river.
15: Exactly, yeah. And I've been told that there was the water main burst on Hampton Street at the top of the street. And literally there was water running like a river down the street. And, you know, there's a lot more mess on the street than that. But that's the major flooding in the low point of the street where the drains obviously are all blocked. And it's still blocked at the moment. So my major issue, I guess, is that Southeast Water have these antiquated pipes that are 75 years old that need replacement. They recognise that. They acknowledge it. But I think they've got so much work to do to replace these pipes. They're just completely overloaded. So I don't know whether this is an election issue or not.
3: I don't know if it's an election issue, Darren, but it's certainly an issue for the safety of your community. And you wouldn't want to have an underground car park in that street, would you, if you were one of those houses?
15: Well, there are actually some very expensive houses that near that area that do have underground parking. Luckily, they do have a raised entrance to the underground car park, so they're okay. But there's some front yards that are quite badly flooded and water getting fairly close to getting into the houses.
3: Darren, so thank you. Let me go to the water company, Southeast Water, as you said, and we'll get a statement from them. We will also put those photos up on your socials. And if anyone is in the Brighton East area and driving through that, do let us know. It's quite significant. A couple of texts as well. Peter says, going through an amber light is the same as going through a red light. It is an offence. The only exception would be stopping, unless stopping would be dangerous. So when one sees an amber light, you get ready to stop. So immediate slow down and get ready to stop. That's what it's designed for. It is not part of the green light to accelerate and speed. These people are stupid if they don't understand amber lights. The more in relation to amber light traffic has not the law in relation to amber light traffic has not changed for a decade. It is simple. If the light turns amber and it is safe to do so, you must stop. If it is unsafe to stop, you can go through. But what you cannot do is accelerate through the amber light. It is simple as that, and there should be no misunderstanding. My name is Joe. I guess it depends on one's interpretation of are you going to get run up the back of, right? It's interesting. We're learning all about the road rules today. News headlines now with Jordan. Hi, Jordan.
16: Jackie, senior leaders of the Sydney Swans men's and women's team admit their culture is not perfect, but the actions of five players are not a reflection of the broader club. It comes as the lawyer acting for two of the women caught up in the Swans sex scandal say they fear for their safety and have gone into hiding. Police believe they've been searching this Sunbury waste facility for the body of a Meadow Heights man believed to have been fatally shot during an argument at Wildwood on Wednesday. A Russian-Australian dual citizen has faced court charged with attempting to engage in foreign interference. The 27-year-old Victorian resident was arrested in Brisbane overnight. Now, more Australians are investing in their own coffee machine to combat rising costs. According to Canstar, one in four people have stopped buying takeaway coffee because of the price. And in sport, North Melbourne coach Alistair Clarkson admits the Roos need to prepare for the depleted Swans' best ahead of their Sunday afternoon clash at the SCG. The Swans, of course, missing five very good players, Jackie.
3: Jordan, thank you. 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All right, after this, more of your calls, and we'll do this in the knockoff as well, if you want to talk about traffic and the road rules and also these e-bikes and what a joke it is that these are legal. They are road bikes. They are motorbikes, but for want of a better word. They're illegal and they're being driven by kids who don't have a licence. So if you've seen them out and about, do let us know. And also after this, it's our luxury escapes segment, so we need to get out of Melbourne, all of us, don't we? But today, because we've spent a lot of time talking about Portuguese sardines, very random topic, we ended up getting some sort of push to import Portuguese sardines back into Australia, which I never knew was such a thing because of sardine maxing. But it got us thinking, where in the world have you been and you've had the most amazing local dish? Like, is there a dish in your memory from a town that you've been to or a country that you've been to that you just wish you could have again? We've also got some great deals to a number of warm and delicious locations. But I'm going to start you off. I recently went to Istanbul and I only stayed for one night. I wish I had stayed for a week, but what I had in Istanbul, it was a fish sandwich. It sounds weird. It was honestly in the top five local cuisines of my life. So if you've travelled and you've had some amazing dish that you wish you could have over and over again, 133 693.
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7: Hello, Dan Delling, Transport Victoria. Outbound on the Monash Freeway, the right lane's closed near Jackson's Road while police chat with a motorist. From there, half-hour delays down to a collision at Narrewarren North Road. That's blocking the right lane with emergency services arriving. Inbound on the Monash, it's improving near Toorak Road. Towed a broken-down car from the right lane near St Kevin's. Barassi Way now closed past the MCG ahead of the footy tonight. Western Freeway, usual delays outbound Ring Road to Hopkins Road, and major delays clearing on the Cranbourne, Pakenham and Sunbury lines after an earlier trespasser.
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3: You know him well by now. 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And today, it's Eugene Lone. He's the General Manager of Social and Influencer Marketing. Hello, Eugene.
2: Hey, Jackie. How are you?
3: Good. We're talking about food today because randomly we've been talking about sardines on this program now for 2 weeks. I kid you not. because of the sardine maxing trend. And it got me thinking about great foods. And you would know this well because you are so well traveled and you get to go to some of the most amazing places in the world. But those local dishes from amazing destinations that you just can't stop thinking about. And I said, I recently went to Istanbul and all my girlfriends that had been there many, many years ago said, you have to go and have this fish sandwich thing. And I thought, oh, do I want to have this? I had it. And if any of our Turkish friends are listening, please call in and tell me the exact wording of it. But it was one of the most delicious things I've ever eaten in my life.
2: Wow, that's amazing. I feel like once you explore local delicacies, recommended by a local, most importantly, it's hard to go back.
3: So have you got one? Because where have you been recently? You've been up on the Barrier Reef recently, haven't you?
2: I was on the Barrier Reef. I was going to say, I mean, talking about Portugal, when you mentioned that, I think Portuguese tarts in Portugal, I think there's not many better things than that. Those, you know, classic ones that you get are just so, I could eat 1,000 of them. They're so good.
3: I have never been to Portugal, but since we've spoken to Maria and all of our lovely Portuguese listeners, I said to my husband, Michael, I said, we have to go to Portugal. Did you love it?
2: It's amazing. It's such a beautiful place. And it's there's the great thing about Portugal is there's city, there's sea, there's, you know, more mountain and forest. It's kind of a really diverse place. And it's really, really beautiful, really affordable as well, which is the best part. I think it's, you know, it's not as expensive as some other parts of Europe. It's a really beautiful place.
3: It's definitely affordable if you go with Luxury Escapes. 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Where are we going?
2: Yeah, for sure. I mean, well, we talked about Bali last week, but I know we've got everyone loves Bali and there's always so many amazing offers with Luxury Escapes and Bali. 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
3: A Balinese street satay is also delicious, Eugene.
2: Also the Nasi Goreng as well. They do such a great job of that at those warungs. I mean, the Nasi Goreng noodles and the rice, it's so good.
3: So you can enjoy your luxury hotel in Nusa Dua and you can pop out and get a little street vendor while you're there as well, right?
2: Yeah, why not?
3: So many calls. Linda, the best dish you've had overseas.
4: Hi, Jackie.
3: Hi, Linda.
4: My family are Croatian and we are from the most beautiful part in Croatia, from a place called Zadar, and that is around all those beautiful islands that everybody talks about, not far from Split and Dubrovnik. And there are beautiful foods like čevapi, and risotto we do. But the most beautiful one that I can't stop thinking about is we call it lignje, and they serve it, which is culinary, on the tube, and they grill it, and it's like butter in your mouth. And they serve it with silver beet and potatoes. So it is just the most beautiful, beautiful, beautiful dish. And you eat it on, you know, just in front of the ocean, just amazing. Like you just cannot beat anything like it.
3: Oh, fantastic. Linda, I don't know this. I bet you've been to Croatia as well, right, Eugene?
2: I have. I love Croatia. And čevapi, it's so good. Čevapi. And the area that she was just discussing is amazing. There's even these incredible beach clubs like right on the water in this place called Pag. And it's so beautiful. The water's incredible in Croatia. It's amazing.
3: Oh, Linda, I'm so jealous. And Ray, hello.
5: Hey, Jack. First time, long time.
3: Great. Welcome.
5: I took my father and my youngest son over to America earlier in the year, and we went down to New Orleans, and we had what's called a po' boy, which is slang or short for a poor boy. It's on, because of the French influence, it's on a crusty baguette. Mm. It's got roast beef, roast peppers, onions, and this stinky cheese. Mm. And, mate, it is just unbelievable. Oh, it's got all the crunchy stuff from the bottom of it. Oh, it's just magnificent.
3: How's it go with the waist, Ray?
5: Oh, no, you can only have one.
3: That's what travel's for, though, isn't it, Eugene?
2: Oh, yeah. I actually remembered another one, Jackie, that I forgot to say. Yes. And that's, I don't know if you've been to Switzerland before, but the Swiss do this amazing thing called raclette, which where they basically melt cheese onto potatoes. And it's life-changing. It's so amazing.
3: Oh, I love that. Maybe one day we need to do, what's the most unhealthy thing you've ever eaten? Because these are good.
2: That's a good one, too.
3: These are good ones. What other deals do you have for us today?
2: We've got quite a few today. So we've been to Bali. We've also got an amazing Maldives offer. So we've got Coco Budu Hifi, which is a really stunning award-winning property. This one's also all-inclusive. Pool villas as well. So as you can imagine, amazing views. Unlimited free flow drinks and speedboat transfers 5 nights from $5,249 with Lux Plus, saving up to 50% on that one as well, which is absolutely incredible.
3: Incredible. The Maldivian, it would be food, the national dishes, it would all revolve around fish, I would assume.
2: It's seafood. Quite seafoody, yeah. They use a lot of spices. It's almost kind of like Sri Lankan, Indian kind of flavours, really beautiful and rich, deep flavours, and really, really stunning food, very fresh as well, lots of fresh salads and seafoods and meats and fish, and it's really beautiful cuisine, actually.
3: Sri Lankan food is one of my top five foods, actually. It's phenomenal.
2: So good. All the hoppers as well.
3: Oh, I love hoppers. I love them. We have a few Sri Lankan listeners who ring in about the hoppers sometimes. Stephen, what is the meal that you've travelled for that you can't stop thinking about?
6: Maybe can't stop thinking about a bit of background. I've got a lifestyle property with my wife. We travel to India, and we've got two donkeys and three goats. So we're eating in India, and I had this mutton curry that I just absolutely loved, right? Mm. And I ate it a stack of times. And then when I got back home, my wife said to me, you know, Stephen, mutton is actually goat, right?
3: Oh, you ate
6: in
3: the
6: India.
3: Pet.
6: And I said, and then she goes, go out there and feed them and look them straight in the eye and say you ate their cousin.
3: And it was delicious, yeah?
6: It was like... Because I thought mutton was like a
3: old
6: type
3: sheep.
6: Of lamb.
3: Yeah,
6: sheep. Yeah, yeah. But in India, it's goat.
3: It's another really good topic, the meals you didn't realise you were eating. Stephen, thank you. Anthony, hello.
8: Jackie, in Boston, right opposite, there's a market right opposite the Kennedy Rose Garden, and they sell clam chowder. But they do it in a roasted potato skin. So you drink the chowder and then you eat the potato skin cut. It is magnificent.
3: That sounds good.
9: Wow.
3: That sounds amazing. Anthony, and Boston's meant to be beautiful like Melbourne in some ways, yeah?
8: It is. It is. It's a very beautiful city.
3: Have you been there, Eugene? As you know, I've never been to the US.
2: I haven't been to Boston, no. It's on the list. Apparently, they do incredible deep dish pizzas as well, like they do in Chicago. I've heard that their pizza game's pretty great, so I'm very keen to try that out.
3: Anthony, have you had a pizza in Boston?
8: No, I didn't, no.
3: He was too busy eating his clam chowder. 1-3-6-9-3, drive at 3w.com.au, or you can text us 0477-693-693. I'm with Eugene Lone, the General Manager of Social Engagement and Influencers at Luxury Escapes. So 1-3-6-9-3, when you've travelled, what is the meal you still think about? What is that one dish that you remember for the rest of your life?
1: Traffic. Got something you want to say? You're in the right place. This is Melbourne's own 3AW. Give us a call on 133-693.
7: Hello, Dan from Transport Victoria. Outbound Monash Freeway, right lane reopened to Jackson's Road. Should improve now from Forster Road after a police incident. But it gets worse from Eastlink onwards. Stud Road down towards a multi-car collision at Narrewarren North Road. You're looking at 50-minute delays at the moment. Right lane blocked. Emergency services are there. The ramp from the Tullamarine Freeway inbound to the M80 Ring Road currently closed. closed due to a collision and double rollover. Head for Melrose Drive or Airport Drive instead to access the ring road. Calder Freeway, solid run from the Telesplit out to Calder Park Drive. Allow an extra 25 minutes.
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3: It is 12 minutes to 5. Paul's on the line with a quick drive time tip. Hi, Paul.
29: Hi, Jackie. Very quickly, coming out of the airport on the freeway ramp towards the ring road, a car on its roof blocking all lanes so you can't go left to Greensboro or right to Altona. Car on its roof, blocking all lanes, all traffic at a standstill. Will take at least an hour to clear all that. And coming from Micklem Road too.
3: Paul, thank you so much. The drive time tip is thanks to Sheen Panel Service. Paul, thank you. We'll check in with the Department of Transport about that one as well. It sounds like a bit of a nightmare. And Julie, your favourite dish, hello.
30: Well, I can't exactly say it's my favourite dish, but I was one I was looking forward to in Iceland. You know, beautiful island with lots surrounded by fish, and I ordered this fish broth, and it was, came out. Bit of broth with a couple of bits of fish in it, and it cost me an arm and a leg as well. I will never forget that meal. Oh,
3: Julie, what was Iceland like in general? Because that's definitely on my bucket list.
30: Absolutely wonderful, absolutely wonderful, but terribly, terribly expensive. But I loved it, absolutely. Oh, you know, there's just so much to see. I did an overland trip, not a cruise, but Oh, we saw so much, and I just adored it.
15: It looks amazing.
3: Oh, good on you, Julie. Well, see, this is why we talk to you, Eugene, and Luxury Escapes, because you don't need to go on an expensive holiday. You
15: exactly.
3: can go somewhere and save a lot of money. So what other deals do you have today?
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3: That's
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3: right.
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3: That's so
2: insane.
3: Cheap.
2: So
3: yeah.
2: good. And it's such a beautiful property as well. You know, even that for the accommodation alone would be amazing, but also you get daily breakfast, daily lunch or dinner and free flow cocktails. I mean, what else do you want?
3: We've never ever had anyone come call up to this segment when we have you all of you on to say they haven't got a good deal. And I think you've got one more for us today.
2: One more. So we've got the stunning Reef House. 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So beautiful Reef House there in Palm Cove. 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
3: So good. And before we get back to our calls and all of our wonderful food and dishes, I just want you to tell our listeners a little bit about where you just stayed, because it looked absolutely unreal on the Barrier Reef. I didn't
2: amazing.
3: Even know it existed.
2: Yeah, so it's a reimagined Reef World. So Journey Beyond and Cruise with Sundays have sort of revamped Reef World. It's about a 2-hour cruise from Hamilton Island, and you literally sleep and wake up in the middle of the Great Barrier Reef. And they also have this thing called a Reef Suite, where you go so that you stay underwater almost. You know, you sleep amongst the fishes, and you can see everything in this incredible enclosed, you know, suite where you have a beautiful bed and your own bathroom, and you're literally looking out at the fish. It's Whoa. One of the most unique and amazing things I've ever seen in my life. And it's right here, you know, in Queensland.
3: And is that on the website yet, or is that coming soon?
2: It's coming soon, but you can also already book it on Cruise with Sundays. And we'll be having another amazing offer for that launched soon. So it's really one of those incredible places that I can't recommend high enough.
3: Let's get you back on to talk about that when you put it up on the website as well. And Michelle's
2: yeah, for
3: rung
2: sure.
3: in about deep dish pizzas, which is random. Michelle, can you get them in Melbourne?
16: You sure can. So we came across a place it's in Brunswick Street, Fitzroy, and it's called Deep End Pizza. And Lordy Lord, it is, I mean, I haven't been to America, so I haven't had their pizza, but these pizzas are definitely
2: Good.
16: Something different. I can understand how they get called a pizza pie, because it's not
2: yes.
16: even a normal crust. It's like a, it's unbelievable.
2: Yum. So good.
3: Delicious. Fantastic. I love how this has pivoted. And Desmond, you've been with Luxury Escapes recently?
17: Yeah, that's right, Jackie. How are you?
3: Good. Go ahead.
17: I've been, I've been to Maldives. That was last week.
2: Nice.
17: We were at Makua Maldives Kudu Resort.
2: Beautiful.
17: Absolutely loved it. Yeah, and one highlight for me was I couldn't go past that Maldive omelette, which is mixed with tuna, and I love the fish taste, and yeah, with a kick of all chili spices, and it was one of my daily usuals, the Maldivian omelette.
2: Beautiful.
17: And also,
3: well, Eugene is an expert. They did a good job.
17: Yeah, absolutely. A big shout out to the staff, Jackie, and they're such amazing, over servicing, beautiful bunch of staff, and especially at the restaurant and as well.
3: Oh. Desmond, thank
2: That's
3: you.
2: So
3: Thanks
2: nice.
3: For calling in. Well, you're an expert on the Maldives, aren't you, Eugene? Because you basically moved there
2: the
3: for 2 months. Yeah.
2: I think a lot of people are surprised how amazing the food is there. And the great thing when you book with Luxury Escapes in the Maldives is it's normally an all-inclusive package. So you get your breakfast, lunch and dinner, and it's just the biggest spread. You know, you almost eat too much because there's so much great food on offer.
3: And as we know now, you can fly direct.
2: You can fly direct, yes. And we have a big announcement that we're going to be launching very soon about that. But there's still flights available for this year. So it's such an amazing way to see the Maldives, yeah.
3: Get on board. Hey, always great to have you on. I look forward to talking to you again soon.
2: Thanks, Jackie. Speak soon.
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7: Hello, Dan from Transport Victoria. The ramp from the Tullamarine Freeway inbound to the M80 Ring Road currently closed due to a collision and double rollover. You best jump off at Mickleham Road, head for Melrose Drive or Airport Drive to access the Ring Road instead. Outbound Monash Freeway, 50-minute delays from Stud Road out to Narrewarren North Road. Multi-car collision there blocking the right-hand lane. Western Freeway solid from the Ring Road west to Hopkins Road, and Barassi Way now closed past the MCG ahead of the footy tonight. Delays building in both directions up and down Hoddle Street and Punt Road.
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3: It is coming up to the 5 o'clock news. Steve's rung in about his favourite meal overseas. Hi, Steve.
25: Yeah, hi. Just saying about the Emperor's Peking Duck restaurant in Beijing. And that was the most expensive meal I've ever had. But the service was incredible, and it has, the service in that place hasn't changed for centuries.
3: Oh, I love that. How remarkable. Steve, thank you. All right, we are heading up to the 5 o'clock news, and it is now time for the Friday knockoff. So whatever you want to get off your chest, 133-693, drive at 3aw.com.au. And in particular, when it comes to e-bikes and the road rules, do you feel like there's one rule for most of us and one rule for those who deliberately flout the law?
28: for Debordley Wines, makers of the internationally acclaimed Noble One dessert wine. 3AW News.
1: 15 degrees in Melbourne, a shower or two tomorrow, top of 16. It's 5 o'clock. Good afternoon, I'm Jordan Tunbridge. Sydney Swans coach Dean Cox has conceded their culture has taken a hit following the scandal currently engulfing the club. Five players from the Swans men's team have been stood down for breaking team rules. It comes as Victoria Police investigate an alleged sexual assault in a Melbourne hotel room. Cox says they have got a lot of work to do to earn back trust.
5: The thing you need to understand about a culture is how you respond and the actions you take following being hit. We're going to work through and as hard as we possibly can to get the trust back from the community to get to the culture where we're decide to be where we once had been.
1: Police have spent the day searching a Sunbury waste facility for the body of a Meadow Heights man believed to have been fatally shot during an argument at Wildwood. Investigators

0: state government over pay and conditions. Hundreds of doctors took industrial action yesterday as they pushed for a 30% pay rise over 4 years. A dual Russian-Australian citizen from Victoria has been charged with foreign interference. It's alleged the 27-year-old tried to provide information about Ukrainian military activities to people he believed were linked to a Russian spy network. AFP Commissioner Chrissy Barrett says more arrests could follow.
1: This sends a very strong message that the Counter Foreign Interference Task Force, which is led by the AFP and ASIO, has all of the skills and the capabilities to be able to identify, disrupt and take prosecution action when we see that there are individuals in our country who are undertaking foreign interference.
0: The federal government says allegations surrounding a secretive Christian group represent a threat to Australia's democracy. Members of the Brethren Church reportedly paid far-right figures to harass Labor and Greens candidates at last year's federal election. The actions are believed to have formed part of a broader push to get coalition members elected. Home Affairs Minister Tony Burke says this behaviour should send a chill among Australians.
2: People being paid to engage in physical intimidation. Australia hasn't had that before, and we shouldn't have it.
0: Finance, the All Ordinaries closed down 28 points. One Australian dollar trading at 71.1 US cents.
3: Finance. 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
0: North Melbourne coach Alistair Clarkson is preparing for Sydney's best at the SCG on Sunday, despite the Swans losing five key players to suspension. Clarkson says he's pleased with his side's competitiveness against finals-bound opposition.
4: They have been one of the benchmark sides of the competition, and we want to test ourselves to see how far we've come as a footy club. This is still a really, really important step and a really important game for us as we prepare for season 2027.
0: And Richmond has announced three re-signings ahead of next season. Veteran Tom Lynch, Sam Lawler and Harry Armstrong. That's the latest news and sport.
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7: Hello, Dan Belling from Transport Victoria. Outbound on the Monash Freeway, some big delays soon after Eastlink. You'll be in a queue from Stud Road. 52-minute delays down to a multi-car collision at Narriwarra North Road that's blocking the right-hand lane. Emergency services are there. The ramp from the Tullamarine Freeway inbound to reach the M80 Ring Road. Both directions currently blocked. There's been a double rollover there. Crews are on the scene. You best jump off at Mickleham Road, head down to Melrose Drive, or if you get to Airport Drive, you could also access the Ring Road and long outbound delays for the Calder Freeway and Western Freeway.
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0: Cloudy tomorrow. Chance of showers in the morning. A top of 16 and overnight low 10. Sunday, partly cloudy, 18. Monday, shower or two, 18. Tuesday, rain, 15. Wednesday, possible shower, 15. Thursday, partly cloudy, 18. On the bays, west.

0: westerly winds, 10 to 15 knots, waves below a metre. It's 14 at Fawkner, 14 at Wyndham Vale in the city. 14 degrees. I'm Jordan Tunbridge on Melbourne's own 3AW.
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2: That's right. It is almost the weekend, which means it's time for the Friday knockoff. So whatever you want to get off your chest, if you missed out on having your say on any of the big issues that we've covered this week, 133693, drive at 3aw.com.au. And there's a couple of things I want to discuss this afternoon that have really annoyed me this week. And one of them, I'm going to get to in a moment, it's about gas and small business, but it sort of flows into our other topic. So I had the CEO of Environment Victoria on the program, and if you missed it, his name is Jono Lanose. And we were talking about the Liberals' plan to look at offshore gas around Victoria and move away from the V&I West, which is the green energy that's coming down from New South Wales into Victoria. So I want to just play you a little bit of what he said. I found some of his comments quite extraordinary.
3: This is the most dishonest thing about what Jess Wilson has said today, and she knows it. The doors are already wide open to the gas industry in Victoria. There is not a single restriction on conventional gas production and exploration in Victoria. Nobody's walking through that door because there's no commercially viable gas. The Victorian government spent $40 million of our own money looking across the entire state and our waters out to sea that belong to Victoria, and they found the equivalent of about 2 years' worth of extra gas beyond what we already knew about. There is no extra gas, and so it's a lie to tell people that you can not build wind and solar, not build the transmission lines to get that power to the cities and country and towns.
2: So you're saying the opposition leader's lying?
3: I am. There is absolutely no way that you can cancel transmission lines and replace them with gas without driving up the price of electricity and making our electricity grid less reliable.
2: Okay, so that was strange that he made it so personal. So I had Jess Wilson, the opposition leader, on the program yesterday, and this was her response.
4: Absolutely not. It's a bit rude. What I would say is that it's the chief scientist and the report commissioned by this Labor government that found that there's up to 830 petajoules of conventional gas right here in Victoria.
2: How long would that last us?
4: Well, we use about 160 petajoules per year, and obviously there's existing gas in the market, so this would really allow us to expand on that and bring more Victorian gas to market for Victorians. But Jackie, I am unapologetic about being focused on how we keep the lights on and how we drive down energy prices in this state. Now, V&I West is a project that simply does not have social license in regional Victoria, in Western Victoria. It is a project where the rights of farmers, the rights of those who are on primary production land have been bulldozed over by this government. It is disgraceful behaviour. When our friend says, you know, gas industry isn't going after the gas, well, that's because the Labor government has had an ideological view on gas for more than a decade. They've said that you can't connect your new home to gas, we'll overturn that gas ban. But also, we want industry to come to us as the experts to tell us where they want to explore for gas. Mm. What the Labor government has done is said, there's two small parcels of land. If you want to look in just those areas, come and tell us. The difference with us is we are opening up all of Victoria for conventional onshore gas exploration, and we're going to make sure we get the gas for Victorians.
2: Okay, so I also want to take your calls on residential gas use and the Labor government's push to move everyone to electric in this segment as well, but I'm not going to sit here and pretend to be an expert about power. In fact, I have no idea. So I got one on. His name is Edward Obart, and he's a nuclear engineer at the School of Mechanical and Manufacturing Engineering at the University of New South Wales. Hello, Edward.
5: Hey, hello, Jackie. Hi, hello from Sydney.
2: Well, thanks for joining us. Hey, I just wanted to run through, because we have so many callers that ring in and so many so-called experts, and I want you to explain to me the different types of power that we have available to us and what is best for the long term. So I asked the head of Environment Victoria what his view is on nuclear, and he basically said it's dangerous, it's unsafe, and it's bad for the environment. So where do we sit in terms of safety and cleanliness with nuclear power?
5: Oh, well, I mean, I'm a bit pro-nuclear. Right, so, look, historically, nuclear power is very clean and very sustainable. It uses the least land of any kind of power supply. So if you're thinking about biodiversity and room for the animals and the forests and so on, nuclear is the best because it uses the least land of all the available energy sources. And it's also really safe on a per, you know, terawatt hour basis. I think it's about as safe as solar. Solar is slightly dangerous because people fall off roofs installing solar panels. I mean, I'm not being silly. So all these energy sources have like various risks associated with them. And even if you kind of factor in some of the nuclear accidents, it works out as, you know, one of the really safe energy sources, actually.
2: So why do we have the head of Environment Victoria saying the only way to power our future is through renewables?
5: I don't really know. I mean, I think in Australia we've sort of cornered ourselves into this situation of like using energy sources to somehow represent our values, which is really weird. Like, really, we should be just using everything. I mean, maybe we should be worried about CO2 emissions and maybe using some clean energy sources. But generally, I think it's really important that we just keep an open mind and try and use all energy sources because, I mean, if the economy is going to grow, we should be using more energy, actually, not less. I mean, this idea that energy use is going to sort of plateau and go down it's not really true. I mean, just look at the effect of, like, AI coming onto the grid and like these data centers that need to use more and more energy. We have to plan for a future where we're going to use more energy.
2: Australia has an ideological aversion to nuclear. In fact, we even have legislation here in Victoria that would have to be repealed if we were to build a nuclear plant. But in the long-term future, is it a more viable power source than, say, wind or solar or even coal?
5: Well, the thing is, it's not a competition. You know, we need everything. And so nuclear would, like, obviously pair really well with a grid where you have wind and solar and batteries and hydro and everything all working together. Like, why would you leave one out? It doesn't make sense. Like, there's this idea that, oh, we can't do nuclear because we're, like, focusing on renewables or something. But, I mean, Australia is a whole great country. It can do two things at once. You know, you don't have to pick one. It's this sort of, I almost think there's a kind of bias fallacy where people are persuaded to like, oh, you know what car do you prefer? Do you prefer the nuclear car or the renewable car? It's like, well, no, it's not like that. We have this whole industrial economy that can do multiple things at once. We should be doing that.
2: We also have a number of people who are informed in this area who say when we look at renewables, the cost of replacing batteries and things like that to store the power is not as environmentally friendly as, say, a nuclear option. What's your view on that?
5: I mean, certainly renewables and batteries is a very kind of non-renewable pathway. And it's sort of, ironically, it's kind of disposable because all of the energy assets that you have for a renewable system are actually disposable. So solar panels are disposable, wind turbines are disposable, like batteries are disposable. They only last like 15 or 20 years. Maximum batteries actually much less than that. So you have to keep on replacing them. Big sort of industrial assets like a nuclear plant lasts like 80 years or probably even 100 years. Some are going to last now. So it's much more permanent kind of thing. It's very expensive. You know, everyone knows nuclear is expensive, but lots of things are expensive, right? Snowy Hydro is really expensive, and we're doing that. I worked out, actually, Snowy Hydro, the power coming out of Snowy Hydro, if it ever does come out, is actually going to be more expensive than the power coming out of a nuclear reactor.
2: That's because it's blown out in cost so much, isn't it, for our listeners that aren't following that, because that's New South Wales specific, that ended up being incredibly expensive, right?
5: Yeah, like it's blown out, so they now say it's going to cost $12 billion, to make this pumped hydro scheme, and probably a lot more. And that works out at about $6,000 per kilowatt, if it was going to cost $12 billion. And that's actually in the ballpark of a nuclear power station now. And if it keeps on getting more expensive, it'll end up more expensive than nuclear power. And the crazy thing is it doesn't even make any energy. You have to actually feed it energy to make it work. It's a battery. It's not actually producing the power. So I'm not sort of having I don't mean to like have a bash at Snowy Hydro and stuff. It's just to say that, yes, stuff is really expensive. And so Like, maybe snowy hydro is a great idea, but it's really expensive.
2: And so your view as a nuclear engineer is get everything and use all of it work out in time which is best.
5: Yeah, I think this idea that we need to pick winners, not based on the technical attributes of the technology, but sort of pick winners based on how we feel about it. It's really suboptimal.
2: Wait, I've got a smart caller who's asking a question of you, and he's asking, Jeff, why is gas and nuclear considered green in Europe but not in Australia? And that's, I guess, to your point, it's ideological, yes?
5: I mean, gas is, well, it's, in terms of the CO2 emissions, it has much lower CO2 emissions than coal and heavy oil, so it's green in that way. Yeah, I mean, gas is also quite clean. It has very low sulfur emissions. So you can burn gas without much pollution apart from the CO2. So yeah, like all these things are relative. Yeah, so it's relatively clean gas. But if you're thinking of the CO2 emissions, of course it's not carbon neutral because, you know, it burns.
2: Edward, thank you. I'd love to talk to you again. That's Edward Obart, who is a nuclear engineer at the School of Mechanical and Manufacturing Engineering at the University of New South Wales. Well, there you go. And that leads me to our next topic. And thank you for all of our callers. I'll get to you in just a moment. But I wanted to talk about gas on a local level too, because the government, the current state government, the Carroll government / Allan / Andrews government, hates gas. And they've said no to gas on new builds. And when they made this announcement, we spoke to a lot of business owners and a lot of restaurateurs, including Chris Lucas, who said, you cannot run restaurants off electricity because you cannot get the heat required, especially when it comes to certain ethnic cooking, like Asian cooking, for example. When they cook in a wok, he's like, we've tried. The government says, oh, you can use an electric hot plate. He's like, it doesn't work. And they were trying to get all these meetings with business about this. And so I was contacted by a small business owner. They run a fireplace business. They do gas, wood and electric. And he said, I'm going to speak to him just after this, but he said, look, 80% of my business is gas fireplaces, but as of January 1 next year, no new home can have a gas fire, and that could potentially send his business to the wall. And so my view here is, why is the government using ideological views to ruin essentially small business in this state? I think that is fundamentally wrong. So if you run a small business and you've been affected by these energy changes, 133-693.
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7: Hello, Dan Delling, Transport Victoria. Outbound for the Monash Freeway, 50-minute delays from Eastlink down to a multi-car collision at Narrabri North Road where the right lane's blocked. Emergency services are there. There's been a double rollover on the ramp from the Tullamarine Freeway citybound onto the M80 Ring Road. One lane of traffic is squeezing through, but there's a long queue on approach. You want to consider taking Mickleham Road to Melrose Drive or even using Airport Drive to access the Ring Road. Calder Freeway solid from the Tuller Split to Calder Park Drive. Western Freeway busy out to Hopkins Road.
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2: It is 22 minutes past five. Thanks for your company on Drive. We began the program by talking about this e-bike. Well, they're not e-bikes. They're actually illegal motorbikes. They're hotted up bikes. They're essentially motorbikes by any other name. These young kids get on them. They're unlicensed. They're underage. They terrorize motorists. And in Victoria, unlike the rest of the country, there's nothing that we can do about it. And that led to this discussion about whether South Australian drivers and the South Australian roads for some reason were better than Victorian drivers and roads. Hi, Jo.
17: Hi, Jackie. How are you going?
2: Good, good. Where are you at the moment?
17: Well, we're actually on the outskirts of Melbourne. We've been driving the Western Freeway all day, driving back from Adelaide. And listening to your callers, I can absolutely tell you it is a dog's breakfast. There are potholes galore. You actually can't keep up making notifications. There are that many. And one of your earlier callers said, you know, people take their life into their own hands and it is so, so dangerous trying to swerve. You're lucky if you don't hit other people, to be honest. And on that, we've spent 4 days in Adelaide, and I can tell you that the South Australian drivers do drive to the speed limit. It's very, very annoying at times.
2: Did you enjoy your time in South Australia, Jo?
17: Yeah, it was great. It was great, yes. Yeah. Yes.
2: They're moving to good, they're doing good things in South Australia. Thank you for those of us that say we only talk about the Liberals here. That's a Labor government and they're doing good things over there. George, hello.
18: Good morning. I'll be quick. I have 2 points. I live in Sunshine and the SRL headquarters used to be an old bowling alley on Ballarat Road. It was an urgency to refurb it. They gutted it out and it sat literally renovated with no personnel in it with a security guard watching it for 3 years. Another point, my parents own a farm in Latrobe Valley and with the mothballing of the coal mines, the silly part about it is you talk about government excess, mothball these coal mines, but continue to dig the coal up and export it for consumer use abroad.
2: Yeah, it's insane, isn't it, George? And what that's done to the other thing that's happened in Gippsland as well, I think, George, is they shut down the coal industry but they also shut down the logging down there and it destroyed those communities.
18: Yeah, it is Hayfield. Unfortunately, it's been a snowball effect. It's not the immediate closing. It's the years of the aftermath where it takes so much time for confirmed local industry and business to capitulate to what the government wants.
2: Yeah, it's so sad. And you know your SRL building in Sunshine, that's the one that the Liberals, it had the pot plants. They've been putting pot plants in that office with no one in there.
18: Yeah, well, it's only recently you're starting to see a little bit of movement. It's interesting hearing one of the Labor politicians say the other day that there's lots happening in Sunshine with the SRL. Do you know what's happening? They've closed the bike path off and they're obviously doing works. I know they've done railway works, but you made it sound like wholesale. We are in full force of development, but there's literally pause button on. And again, with the unfortunate death of the local shopkeeper here,
2: shocking.
18: We had a ring of steel, the police up here for about a week. There was no Labor politician appear for the Sunday rally. Find me a police officer on the beat in Sunshine. Not their fault, I know, but all we are here in Sunshine is just a media release and a PR opportunity for photos. That is all.
2: George, I'm sorry to hear that, and thank you for your call, and I sympathise. And yes, we spoke at length to many people of all different ages, young women with kids, older people, workers, people like George who love the Sunshine community and its multiculturalness and say it's a wonderful place to live. And all of them said they've been left behind when it comes to a police presence and that the crime there is simply out of control. We will revisit that next week, George. Thank you. And Con, hello.
19: Yeah, hi, Jackie. You mentioned Gippsland and how you had the coal shut down and the logging shut down. I found out a couple of years ago there was three gas rigs off the coast of Sale that they actually shut down because of the government regulations. Now, if you want to look into that and find out exactly what the go is, I believe that they actually have been closed. They were pulling gas out. There was no issue. It was just the fact that we're going renewable, so they actually shut down three rigs off the coast of Sale.
2: Con, you're so right. And now they've got this gas auction off the coast of Gippsland. I'm not sure if it's Sale specifically, but I think it's nearby. And they were trying to get big firms like Origin Energy to come in and bid to drill gas, and none of them wanted to do it, so they had to push the auction back. But the Liberals have said they're going to expand that, I think, again. I wonder if that's what they're going to reopen. Con, thank you. All right, I mentioned this at the start of the program. On the line now is Corey. Corey is the owner of Stoke Fireplace Studio in Melbourne. And Corey works with all different types of heating. And he contacted me about what this gas ban for new builds is going to mean for his industry and his business. Hi, Corey.
20: Hey, Jackie. Thanks for having me on.
2: My pleasure. Now, tell our listeners a little bit about your business and what you do.
20: Okay. 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So you can come to us, we can help you with any product you like.
2: And you had about 80% of your business was based on gas, is that right?
20: Well, currently, yes. Currently, 80% of our business is based on gas fireplaces being installed into brand new homes.
2: And you can't, that's all bad. That's going to be all banned, isn't it, when it comes, the government's policy comes in as of January 1 next year, I think, right? That's it for gas in new homes.
20: Okay, so what it's going to do is come January 1st, if you do not have a building permit or have not applied for a building permit, you will not be able to have gas in your home. Now, not having gas in your home means that you can't have a gas hot plate, you can't have a gas fireplace, you can't have any gas appliances. So it's not only us that will be affecting, it's a lot of industry in the gas side.
2: So what happens to your business and you employ your family members in your business, like if you all of a sudden lose all of that work?
20: Well, our whole family is basically employed by the business, and I actually think of my employees as family as well. So what's going to happen to us? We don't know. We can't predict what's going to happen because we don't get answers. So instead of somebody from the Labor government coming to the industry and saying, hey, what can we do to help you? How can we manage this? Nobody comes to help us. They just enforce this regulation that basically says you cannot do it.
2: Wow. How does that make you all, like, you must be so nervous?
20: Oh, look, I contacted yourself out of pure frustration because there is no answers, and to just be frank, there's no answers from both sides. So this is not just a Labor thing either. So the Liberal government has come out and said, look, we're going to overturn gas, and we're going to do this and we're going to do that. The only thing is they're not stipulating when and or how. So it's not as if they're saying, hey, listen, if we're elected, within 3 months we're going to overturn the gas.
2: Now, well, I'll ask them both for you. Have you tried to get meetings as industry as a whole?
20: Yes.
2: Like, have you got a body? And what did the, yes, would that be Lily D'Ambrosio, would it, who's now out of her job?
20: Forget that. There's no point, right? So to get any answers whatsoever, but the problem is it's not trying to get answers because the current way this is formatted, they're not giving answers. They're just telling us what they're doing. Right? So they're saying this is what we are doing in bad luck. Now, nobody has come in and consulted with anyone, and the government hasn't taken into account or consideration about what happens to these family businesses. Now, I'm one of many, so this is not just me. It's just not just me saying, hey, poor me. Everybody in this industry, every business is owned by a family and run by a family, right? We are not corporate Australia. We're not Telstra. We're small business owners that I could list probably 5, 6, or 7 of them now because I know most of them personally. So all of these families are going to be affected. And it's not just our families. I have subcontractors that work for me and they specialise in installing gas fireplaces. So I'm not going to be able to give them business either. Now, a lot of people are saying, hey, what's the alternative? Okay, the alternative may be putting an electric type fireplace in your home. Well, look, the majority of people, yeah, electric's okay, but it doesn't really heat your home either. It's just there for, you know, a bit of ambience in most cases. So there's not really a lot of alternatives for people. So we're now having to resort to telling people, hey, you can put LPG gas in. Now, that to me makes a mockery of the whole system. You can't have natural gas, but hey, you can go and put a bottle beside your home and you can have LPG gas. So the whole thing is just, I feel like we're going back 30, 40 years ago when everybody had an LPG gas bottle or something.
2: So what's your message? What's your message, Corey, when Ben Carroll, the new premier, and I know what you think of the former energy minister and all of us agree, but what's your message to Ben Carroll when he says he's putting business first under his government?
20: Well, he's not putting business. I tell you who he's putting first. He's putting corporate businesses that support, maybe they supply donations to the Labor Party, whichever what they do. And I mean, most of this gas, you know, he's looking after them. I mean, I've had so many times and I follow you on Facebook. I follow a lot of things on Facebook. I cannot stand to see any more ads from somebody who's saying they're putting small business first, because you would probably know by the amount of people that ring into your show. There is no way known I've heard one business that gets on and says, hey, I'm wrapped with what they're doing for me.
2: Yeah. Good on you, Corey. Hey, thanks for contacting me. And I love the way you speak, because I think it's the way that most people feel. Thank you. Let's stay in touch. And let me reach out to both the government next week and the opposition on your behalf. I know the opposition's policy is to scrap the gas ban, but as you say, clearly you need more information around exactly when that is going to happen and what it means. Corey is the owner of Stoke Fireplace Studios Melbourne. So your view on that, if you run a small business and or if you use gas or work in the industry, 133-693. News headlines now with Jordan.
0: Jackie, the Sydney Swans women's captain Lucy McAvoy admits she's extremely disappointed by the hotel scandal engulfing the Swans men's team. She concedes the club has taken a reputational hit, but insists the Swans men's and women's players are a united group. Hear from McAvoy and her coach in the news at the top of the hour. A Russian-Australian dual citizen has faced court charged with attempting to engage in foreign interference. The 27-year-old Victorian man allegedly travelled to Ukraine to spy on its military with the intention to cipher information back to Russia. Landowners between Benalla, Winton and Glen Rowan in the state's northeast fear they are in the middle of a solar tsunami, almost 3.5 million solar panels to cover the Lake Macquarie area. Melbourne is getting a new suburb, home to at least 30,000 people in the city's west. Melton East will boast 7 schools and open space as big as 5 MCGs. And in sport, a finals shaping blockbuster at the MCG tonight as Collingwood hosts Brisbane. Hear it all on 3RW Football.
2: Jordan, thank you. It's going to be a great game, isn't it? All right. 133-693, drive at 3RW.com.au. Your reaction to Corey, and there is nothing I would rather do than take calls from people. Well, I'm sad that he's in this situation, but it's well and good to interview academics and interview people who run big business, but the most important people in this state, and that's why I speak to Sally Curtin from Vecchi so often, it's small business. They power our economy and they hire people. And as he said, my employees are like family. So your reaction to that interview and this policy that could send his business to the wall?
3: census night was Tuesday the 11th of August. There's still time to complete. In the census, every answer matters. Authorised by the Australian Bureau of Statistics, Canberra.
7: Hello, Dan from Transport Victoria. Outbound on the Monash Freeway, half-hour delays from Stud Road out to Narre Warren North Road are easing. Crews have cleared a collision from the right-hand lane. Double rollover on the ramp from the Tullamarine Freeway citybound to the M80 Ring Road. One lane was getting through. It's being held now while tow trucks load up, so you best to jump off the Tuller at Mickleham Road. You could take that down to Melrose Drive, or if you're back at the airport, use Airport Drive to reach the Ring Road. That's both directions. And the Western Freeway, there's 26-minute delays outbound from the Ring Road to Hopkins Road.
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2: It is 21 minutes to 6. It doesn't sound like the most important topic, gas, does it? Like gas heating. But then when you speak to someone like Corey and you think that is the implication and that is the reality when the government makes policy decisions, I think a lot of it based on ideology. Like, by all means, make your house electric, but it should be your choice. It shouldn't be the choice. It shouldn't be, you shouldn't be told by a government for ideological reasons how to heat your home or cook your food. Mary, hello.
35: Hi, Jackie. You just used the correct words there. It's our choice. We are sick and tired of the government intervening in everything, in every part of our life. We want our gas. We want to rally behind our small businesses. They've put Victoria back on the wall. We've had enough.
2: Mm. Mary, thank you. Daniel, hello.
36: G'day, how are you going?
2: Good, Daniel. Go ahead.
36: Look, I've got a small plumbing business here in regional Victoria, and our predominant work is gas. And the amount of customers that we get daily that are conned in by this heat pump and electrical, you know, hot water systems that are absolutely petrified that they're having to throw out such a good gas system because of the scaremongering that this government is doing. But they don't realise that how critical this resource is. There's elderly women out there and elderly gentlemen that are coming to us saying, Daniel, I've got a gas storage system that, you know, is near the end of its life, and I don't have the money to do these upgrades. People don't realise that going from gas to electric isn't just swapping the unit out. It can cost thousands of dollars.
2: Mm. And are these people forced to because of the change?
36: Correct. They don't seem to see the options. We get regular updates from providers saying that 1st of March, 1st of January, these implementations are coming. And people are reaching out going, well, what do I do? And I say, well, we just have to hope for the election time that people see the common sense and go, keep the gas. It's the best form of heating, best form of cooking, best form of hot water.
2: Do you think, Daniel, that it's an ideological thing that the government, it's sort of snuck up on Victoria as a whole? And is this something that is happening interstate or is it unique for us?
36: No, I speak to people from the interstate and they've been left alone. And well, here, we're just getting brainwashed. And I daily are trying to educate people saying, listen, what you're trying to put in with these heat pumps, these electric systems, they're not working. And I've got customers that I've put these heat pumps in for 6-12 months later ring up saying, well, I need to go back to gas. But then they're in predicament because they go, well, what happened on the 1st of March? What can I do? They're so worried.
2: Well, I think the Libs are going to change it. But as we just spoke to Corey, whose business is, you know, 80% reliant like yours on gas. Well, let's see if and when that happens. Jack, hello.
1: Jackie, afternoon. How are you?
2: I'm good. Go ahead.
1: I just wanted to say, just on your last two calls, I rang about Corey's, but I live in a small country town in northern Victoria, and we don't have any natural gas, so everyone on their house has two of the large LPG bottles. Everyone would be far better going that way because it's a lot cheaper and it's a lot more reliable. And I'm a tradie up the bush, and I work a lot on, which I can tell you a lot of stories, on a lot of homes in Victoria sites.
2: Yeah.
1: Which is, you know, commission homes. They
2: yes.
1: The amount of old people and people in houses, they're in a commission house, so they're not wealthy people, and they're making them get rid of their gas oven, they're making them get rid of their gas hot water, and they're putting in electrical ones. And I can tell you when you talk to them, the bills they're getting now are a lot more than they used to. So it's not as good. As the last bloke said, gas heats the water better and they're paying more money. So I really do not see the point in it.
2: Jack, thank you. And Sonny works in the pool industry. Hi, Sonny.
4: Yeah, that's right, Jack. I guess think about a spa in a pool and the fact that you want it to go and heat fast when you want to use it because it's only a small thing compared to the rest of the pool. How are you going to heat that with a heat pump that takes 6 hours to get the water warm?
2: So it takes 6 hours.
4: Well, a heat pump's a slow thing. The reason, the trade-off with something that's not a burner to heat is time. It's efficient. It's meant to use energy, you know, productively and efficiently, but you always trade off time for efficiency. So you can't turn your spa on with your gas heater and 30 minutes, your spa's ready to go. That's the whole point. But you can't do that when you've got a heat pump on the whole pool system. It's a walking exercise compared to the speed of being useful.
2: Okay. I'm learning a lot. Sonny, thank you. All right, we'll continue to take your calls on this. And I didn't realise quite the passion in this topic, but I also I want to take a look at a little local business in Torquay. It has been a very businessy type of show today because the local council has really done what I think. They've done the dirty on this little cafe owner from Torquay. I'm going to speak to him next.
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7: Hello, Dan Belling, Transport Victoria. Double rollover on the ramp from the Tullamarine Freeway city-bound to reach the M80 Ring Road in either direction. One lane is squeezing through at the moment while the tow trucks load up, but there is a long queue. Consider taking Mickleham Road to Melrose Drive, or if you're back at the airport, use Airport Drive to reach the Ring Road. Western Freeway, solid run west from the Ring Road. 30-minute delays out past Hopkins Road. Barassi Way is now closed past the MCG ahead of the footy tonight. Punt Road, Hoddle Street, solid northbound from South Yarra, southbound from the Eastern Freeway.
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2: 6 minutes to six. So I came across this story recently. A number of people were following along on Facebook. It's this cafe in Torquay, and they had all of their outdoor furniture removed by the local council after the owner refused reportedly to pay permit fees. The Sandbar Cafe, if you go down to Torquay, you'll know it. It's on the main street. It's been around for 20 years, but owner Nick has been raising concerns with the Shire. And I'm just wondering if the council's done the dirty on him. Nick, good afternoon.
16: Hey, Jackie, how are you?
2: Good. Now, tell me a little bit about your business.
16: Well, it started in 1999, so it's been a family business for now 28 years. And it's part of the community. It is the Torquay community, pretty much. And we love it. And it's never been as tough as it is right now with hospitality, as people would know. We're struggling. And to turn up to work on Thursday morning and find all my outdoor furniture taken was like a kick in the butt, really.
2: The council took it?
16: Yes, they took it.
2: And why did they take it?
16: They took it. Well, I mean, it's simple. I haven't paid my outdoor, what do they call it,
2: Your permit
16: dining
2: fee.
16: Permit, which is $2,000, which is not much, but these day and age, it is a bit. But it's more principle of a matter. It's not just paying the bill. I've asked many times to have street cleaners in the street like we used to have, or the footpaths. The footpaths are just horrific. There's lumps and there's bumps, and I've had a dear friend of mine fell over and knocked his head and ended up in hospital for 2 weeks.
2: So you said to the council you're not going to pay the permit until they fix up the infrastructure.
16: Yeah, pretty much. I just wanted to be heard, basically, Jackie. I want to be heard. In hospitality,
2: well,
16: it's hard.
2: To you now.
16: It's very hard these days. We just want to be heard instead of just putting out money and paying all these bills. Like we're just working for bills at the moment, and putting out money and not getting a return for that. And like Gilbert Street, that's my life. Yeah. That's my business. If my Gilbert Street doesn't look good, I won't get customers. And then,
2: so they're not cleaning up the street. You haven't paid your permit because they're not. You're paying your other rates, and they haven't done anything with your money.
16: I pay rates. No problems. Yep. All my rates are paid, but just not my fine dining outdoor permit.
2: Okay.
16: Which is four tables, which probably four or five chairs per table, maybe six, 20 people. So at the moment, I've lost that in revenue and my customers.
2: Do you own the tables and the council came and took them?
16: Yes, I own the tables and I got pot plants out there and I turned up Friday morning, 5 o'clock in the morning, to find out they were all gone.
2: Gee. A kick in the guts. So we reached out to the council, Nick, and they gave us this statement. They say, the removal of the street furniture was an absolute last resort and it was rare for council to take this action. They said, you need to apply, blah, blah, blah, for your permit. But they said that one of the businesses, because I think it wasn't just yours, they took a few people's business, furniture away because you guys hadn't paid your permits. But they said they've given it back. Have they given you yours back?
16: No. But I presume they've given it back because they paid the bill and it's fine. And they've just done it. But I'm doing this for not just to pay the bill, which I will pay the bill. It's once I find the money. But it's more of what we need as a community in Torquay. We need the place cleaned up. We need Torquay back to what Torquay used to be. I mean, it's a beautiful place, but we need it back to what it's clean and vibrant.
2: I'm going to come back to this on Monday because this is not reasonable that they've taken your furniture and basically nicked it off you and held it to ransom till you pay your permit. There must be a better way to work this out. We'll try to get the council on. And if anyone lives in Torquay, you can drop us an email, drive@3aw.com.au. Nick, I've gotten to the end of the show, but what we'll do is we'll get all your details and we'll come back to it on Monday and get another response from the council. I don't like the idea of any council, regardless of whether permits are paid or not, stealing people's or taking it and storing it, people's furniture who haven't paid a bill. Is that even legal? Nick, thank you.
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7: Hello, Dan Belling, Transport Victoria. Crews are working to clear a double rollover on the ramp from the Tullamarine Freeway citybound to reach the M80 Ring Road in either direction. You best jump off at Mickleham Road and take that to Melrose Drive. If you're back at the airport, use Airport Drive to access the Ring Road. Hume Freeway, a breakdown outbound between the Ring Road and Cooper Street. It's on the grass median with our incident response. Also a broken down car outbound Westgate Freeway after Williamstown Road. The left lane's closed. And the Western Freeway, a solid run out of town to Hopkins Road.
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2: Well, thank you for all of your drive time tips this week. Every day, your tip could put you in the running for the yearly prize. It is $20,000, and it's all thanks to Sheen Panel Service. And this week's entry is Tony, who alerted us to the evacuation on the Geelong V-Line service because smoke was filling up the carriages. And also, we're giving away a lot of prizes today. Congratulations to Ronald Robinson. You are going and you're taking a guest to the AFL's greatest moment. It is the 2026 Toyota AFL Grand Final. There are two more chances to be in the draw. So be listening to Sports Today after six and also during footy preview tomorrow from noon for the winner of that draw to be announced on Sunday. All right. Thanks as always for all of your calls and thanks to the great team, to Sarah, to Mona and to Carl behind the scenes. We are wrapping up the week as always with a jam. And we spoke this week randomly and last week a lot about Portuguese sardines. It turned out to be a big issue and I love listening to all of our Portuguese listeners about the amazing food from their country. So it led us to investigate all of that. And here's a little bit in honour of the sardines of Fisher. It's I'm losing it. Have a great weekend. I'm always losing it anyway. And I look forward to talking to you all again on Monday.

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1: 14 degrees in Melbourne, a shower or two tomorrow, top of 16. It's 6 o'clock. Good evening, I'm Jordan Tunbridge. Sydney Swans women's captain Lucy McAvoy says she's extremely disappointed by what unfolded at the Pullman Hotel in East Melbourne. Five players from the Swans men's team have been stood down for breaking team rules after Sunday's win over the Bombers. It comes as a Victoria Police investigation into an allegation of sexual assault at the hotel continues. McAvoy says the women's team has had some really open conversations as a group this week.
2: We've felt the support both internally and externally as well, and girls are working through their emotions as they see fit for themselves personally, and we wrap our arms around everyone as we do the whole entire club and the community also. I won't go into the specifics of what was said. All I can say is that we're certainly very supportive of one another, and it's the standards have been breached.
1: Lawyer John Karantzis is representing two women caught up in the Swans sex scandal. He says they fear for their safety and have gone into hiding.
3: With what has been alleged, these women were subjected to the most disgusting actions and behaviour I have ever heard about in my 28 years as a lawyer. And what they were subjected to, it is alleged, was demeaning, abhorrent, and simply not moral or acceptable.
1: A 45-year-old man has been arrested after a woman's body was found inside a home in Ferntree Gully this morning. Emergency services tried to revive the yet-to-be-identified woman, but she died at the scene. Premier Ben Carroll has refused to say whether he believes his predecessors Daniel Andrews and Jacinta

0: Commissioner Christy Barrett says the 27-year-old Victorian man's alleged offending occurred in Australia and overseas.
1: We will allege the 27-year-old man sought to provide information about Ukrainian military activities to individuals he believed were linked to Russian intelligence services.
0: Finance, the All Ordinaries closed down 28 points, one Australian dollar trading at 71 US cents.
2: Finance on Melbourne's 3AW. Whatever role you need them to play, NAB is your partner for every stage of business. NAB, more than money.
0: Alistair Clarkson has played down suggestions the Swans won't be at their best when they face the Kangaroos on Sunday. Despite the omission of five key players, the North Melbourne coach credited Sydney's playing system as the key to their on-field success this season.
3: We can't control any of that. All we can do is prepare our players, as that's what's coming, and ensure that we need to be at our very, very best to be able to compete with them on Sunday afternoon.
0: The Swans withheld a late fourth quarter comeback against the Kangaroos earlier this year to win by 8 points at Marvel Stadium. Out of contract, St Kilda forward Dan Butler has been offered a one-match ban for rough conduct against Gold Coast Mac Andrew last night. And the final round of the AFL season continues tonight at the MCG, where Collingwood hosts Brisbane. A win for the Lions confirms their spot inside the top four, while Collingwood can still make the top six. That's the latest news and sport.
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6: Hello, Dan Belling, Transport Victoria. Crews have cleared a double rollover from the ramp from the Tullamarine Freeway inbound onto the M80 Ring Road. All lanes getting through again now. Hume Freeway, there's a breakdown outbound between the Ring Road and Cooper Street. It's on the grass median with our incident response. Also, a car broken down outbound on the Westgate Freeway after Williamstown Road. That has the left lane closed. 25-minute delays outbound on the Western Freeway from the Ring Road to Hopkins Road. Barassi Way is now closed past the MCG ahead of the footy tonight. Watch out for pedestrians arriving near Richmond Station.
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0: Cloudy tomorrow. Chance of showers in the morning. A top of 16 and overnight low 10. Sunday, partly cloudy, 18. Monday, shower or two, 18. Tuesday, rain, 15. Wednesday, possible shower, 15. Thursday, partly cloudy, 18. On the bays, westerly winds, 10 to 15 knots. Waves below a metre. It's 13 at Dallas, 9 at Sassafras, in the city, 14 degrees. I'm Jordan Tunbridge on Melbourne's own 3AW.
11: What a grab from Cozzy Pickett. He's taken a screamer.
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0: The thing you need to understand about a culture is how you respond and the actions you take following being hit. We're going to work through and as hard as we possibly can to get the trust back from the community to get to the culture where we're desired to be, where we once have been.
1: It's a police investigation what happened in the room, but yeah, we believe that the five players have let us down, and that we believe that we'll be doing everything we possibly can to repay the respect and the trust of the community. Our club has taken a massive hit with its culture, and we deem that those behaviours that were displayed on the weekend were far from what we believe is the standard that we need to be. No, I have not seen
2: them. Have the players admitted to taking drugs?
1: It's a police investigation. We can't comment on what's gone on.
3: We've felt the support both internally and externally as well, and girls are working through their emotions as they see fit for themselves personally, and we wrap our arms around everyone as we do the whole entire club and the community also. I won't go into the specifics of what was said. All I can say is that we're certainly very supportive of one another, and it's the standards have been breached.
4: We have to repair a lot. Our trust is broken within a lot of people, but as a club, we are incredibly united. I've seen it in the W program coming across. I'm part of the men's. This is a united club. It always has been, and it always will be. And I think we just need to stay united in this time, which we are.
5: Good evening, everyone. Welcome to Sports Today. We're here at the MCG, of course, building up to Collingwood and Brisbane. What you heard there was the Sydney coach, Dean Cox, then followed by Captain Callum Mills, then Lucy McAvoy, who's the AFLW captain, and then the AFLW coach, Colin O'Riordan. Lots to discuss tonight, of course, the ongoing scandal with the Sydney Swans. Collingwood President Barry Carr will join us in the box, and you can have your say on any footy issue with My Thinking Is and the world-famous Lloydie Lyrics returns a little bit later in the show. Speaking of that man, Matthew Lloyd, he is joined by Sam McClure with myself in the box. Good evening, you gentlemen.
6: Yeah, evening, Jimmy. Evening, Sam. And
7: hello, Jim.
6: It's been a horrible week for our game, and it's been bigger than our game. So a horrible week, but look forward to watching a great game of footy tonight with a fair bit at stake, Sam.
7: Yeah, lots at stake, and I've crunched some of the numbers about the percentage that now plays into it. And given that either, you know, it looks like the Brisbane Lions or the Hawthorn Footy Club are going to play Sydney, who we'll talk about in just a moment, percentage is going to play such a big part. It's been a heavy week, hasn't it? And, you know, I think despite they got off to a shaky start, I think given everything that's transpired, the Sydney Football Club have handled things after the incident fairly well. Thank goodness for Andrew Pridham, who's shown immense leadership. You heard from Dean Cox and Callum Mills there. You know, it's, you know, we've had lawyers interviewed. We've had, you know, people come out left, right and centre. It's been a wild ride. And it's caused us all really to reflect in different ways. I mean, I think that I'll just make the point first and foremost. The thing that I've become cognizant of, you know, the impact that it's had on the industry and women in the industry. You know, Kelly Underwood wrote an amazing column in The Age. If you haven't read it, you know, just go to The Age website and find it. And she talked about the fact that one in five women since the age of 15 have experienced some form of sexual violence, which is just, you know, a ridiculous number when you think about it. And you know, the three of us sit here as three men on Friday nights and talk about all the great things that footy brings us. That's, you know, that's 20,000 women if they were full in the MCG here right in front of us. That's a huge number. And so this week has been particularly triggering for women in our game and women outside the game as well. And I think that we all need to be aware of that. So the police investigation will play out. We don't know whether they will find enough evidence to charge or to lay charges. There could be, from what I heard from Tom Elliott's show today, it sounds like there could be, you know, civil suits as well. And then there's the football part of this, Lloydie and Jimmy. And both of you were such great leaders for your great clubs in the not so distant past. And this is going to be separate to everything that's happening with the police investigation and any other form legally. This is going to be a huge moment for the Sydney Football Club and their culture, isn't it? You know, the take away the finals campaign that they're about to enter in, wonder how we'll reflect you know, in history at this moment.
5: We're going to open up the call line, the Nick the AC open line, which is 133-693. Just be mindful this is a legal matter still, so just be careful in what you go ahead with. But the lines are open, the Nick the AC open line, 133-693. Selling a late model SUV or European car, always buying prestigecars.com.au. Everybody should own a prestige car at least once in a lifetime. Just to you, Sam, first. I followed your comments throughout the week. You've been on a number of platforms. Do you feel like they missed the right note at the start, the Sydney Swans, but since then they've delivered?
7: Oh, I just, when I say from the start, I just thought the decision to wheel out Matthew Pavlich for 30 seconds and then not take questions was just bizarre. But since then, you know, they've been pretty open and honest and candid with what they've been able to. There's also been, and you could sense the frustration from the Sydney statement today, there has been a lot of misinformation that's been emanating around this. So, you know, if this story had broken 15 years ago, it looks very different then to what it looks now. Mm. You know, we're all part of WhatsApp groups for different forms and footy clubs, cricket clubs, whatever they are. Things get thrown around.
5: Social media,
7: like they're fact, and they're just not. So it's been a really, from a journalistic point of view, Jim, it's been a really interesting week. Because I reckon it's shown the best part of our industry and also the worst. There have been some people that have just been commenting on it clearly to get traction on social media or getting on their soapboxes when they had no real understanding of what's taken place. But I digress. You know, reading people like Chris Vettelargo, who's an investigative reporter for The Age, it wouldn't be many people in the country that would know him if he walked past you. But his sourcing has been incredible. Same with Jake Noel, Caroline Wilson, Anthony Dowsley with the Herald Sun, who was able to get the victim to speak, so alleged victim, I should say. There's been really important moments in journalism, and mainstream media has been able to largely tell you what has and has not taken place. The problem, Jim and Lloydie, is that the thirst for information now and the desire to be first with information has never been at a more exponential rise. And so we reach this interesting crux, really, this juxtaposition of needing more information but wanting to be accurate. And this is one of those stories where we have to hold back and just know that there's a police investigation that's underway. And while we would all like to, none of us, apart from a small group of people who were there, know what really happened inside that room in the early hours of the Pullman Hotel on Monday morning. And we may not know for some time.
5: No, that's a fantastic perspective, Sam, and of course a lifetime in footy, and of course from a journalistic background. I want to go to you, Lloydie, who's been a captain of a football club. Just the perspective that you've had on this week, being, you've been a Callum Mills, you've been a leader of very senior players and a core group, and you're trying to deal with this on the run. Of course, no one trains you for those moments in front of a microphone as a football captain. But, you know, I thought he did a pretty good job, pretty sound job there, Callum Mills. Bit of perspective from being a captain of a footy club.
6: Yeah, well, I think the senior core players are the most important and most influential people in a football club, more than anyone, for the standards that are set and what you look up to when you first walk in is what are the core senior players, how they carry themselves, how they act, and that can filter down in a positive or a negative way to you as a young footballer coming into the industry. And with Sydney, I've heard culture, and we've got a lot to rebuild with our culture. But I'd love to know, and I didn't hear this question asked, how did your culture get to this point?
5: Yeah, it's a great point.
6: Why was it at a point? So how long has this been going on? Is this something that you do 3 to 4 times a year, a couple of times a year? Have you been doing it for years? It's only that you've been caught. How has it got to
7: this point? Do you mean going out into the early hours of the morning?
6: No, and then doing what they would do back in a hotel room, who they invite back and what they think's acceptable, and why they act towards women in that sense. Who do they think they are in that situation, from when you talk from a culture that you are no bigger or better than anyone just because you kick a piece of leather around, which some people get ahead of themselves in that regard. And, and so that's what I often think about, how important it was for me to set the tone. And when people first walk through the football club, the way they speak to the person who hands out the gear, the
7: who works at reception,
6: reception, and how they speak to out on the field, all those sorts of things. So it's really important, and that's where I put back on those people at Sydney who, from the outside, we thought, what a great culture. But this, I'd be shocked if that was the first time it's happened.
5: No, great point there. And as they say, culture, you shouldn't have to walk in it and then explain it. You know, after a week of being in a sporting club or a business or a corporation, you should be able to get the sense of what is the culture in this footy club. The Nick Theodosi open line is open 133 693. Peter's up first. Good evening, Peter.
8: Yeah, guys, good evening. Just going up on what's happened with that team, and if the coaches and the binders had no idea, these guys have broken the cardinal rule of the team and with all the experience, what they've been taught in the past with AFL classes on so-and-so, they have to be sacked. For you to build your culture, you can't have these people back in. They're not 15-year-olds, they're adult men, so they know what they've been done. From right from wrong. If you can't give these people another chance going forward, if it is guilty or not guilty or so-and-so. The break of the cardinal rule of the ethic-wise for the other sex, I'm not going to say it, but yeah. What do you reckon?
5: Thanks for your call, Peter. I still don't think we've got to the end of what the ramifications will be for the players and the Sydney Swans.
6: But Jimmy, it's going to go on
5: for some time.
6: And not just if they're still at the club in the next 6 months, it's going to come back. It's just going to keep coming back and haunting everyone. And this is going to take years and years and years, I think, to dissipate. So that's where even like, for example, if I was one of those five and I wouldn't be heading into the rooms on grand final day and trying to support, and they lose a grand final, and all the players and the staff come walking back in. I'm sitting there, and you cost. I remember it was a totally completely different situation. Remember when Dennis Pagan saw two players who had been suspended in a prelim in '97? It was Glenn Archer and it was Wayne Swass. And you cost us, but this was because they got reported on the field. But it's just all the. It's just going to keep coming back to. It's damaged everyone. It just damages everyone. So it's not just the individuals involved, but it damages everyone's reputation within the footy club.
5: Keep your calls coming in on the Nick Theodosi open line, 133 693. Tonight's best caller win the Harvey Norman $100 gift card. 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
10: Hello, Dan Belling, Transport Victoria. Delays building again outbound on the Monash Freeway. There's been a multi-car collision after the South Gippsland Freeway. Two of the three lanes are closed. Only the left lane is getting through. Up at Thomastown, a little slow merging from the Ring Road onto the Hume Freeway to head outbound. Tow truck now on the scene to remove a breakdown. It's on the grass median there. West Melbourne, accident Peel Street, northbound just off Dudley Street roundabout. You can get through. Still 25-minute delays. Western Freeway, Ring Road west to Hopkins Road and Barassi Way closed past the MCG ahead of the footy tonight.
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5: Just before we get back to our Nick Theodosi open line, 3AW's 2026 Toyota Grand Final ticket giveaway is here. 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
5: Yes, when you hear that sound, be the third caller through. The lucky caller will go into the draw to win two Toyota AFL Grand Final tickets. He's a funny man, Antonio. Stay tuned because the cue to call will be a little bit later on this hour, an AFL-authorised promotion, GFAFL 26/100.
7: I think that Lloydie's just started organising his Grand Final day sort of, you know, schedule.
5: The sheets.
7: I think the requests have come in thick and fast.
5: Yes, he'll be packing them in.
6: I'm here with AW, and that's...
5: And then?
6: No.
5: In the lead-up.
7: Ridiculous.
5: In the lead-up.
6: That's a different story.
5: There it is. All right, let's straighten back up. Mark's been waiting patiently. Good evening, Mark.
21: Yeah, g'day, guys. Look, I'm not a footy fan at all. I don't watch. I'm just interested in the topic. But just a genuine question. Do they have, like, chaperones to look after these guys when they're out on the squirt just to kind of keep them in check?
6: Hey, Mark, when we'd go on a football trip, we would have, a club administrator. We would have the club doctor, maybe three people who would be with us on football trips. And the amount of times they would step in and say, hey, you've had one too many drinks. Or,
7: really?
6: Let's go on. You're coming home with me.
7: Really?
6: Yeah.
7: Did that happen with you, Jim, as well?
5: We only really had one sort of official footy trip. They started to phase out. Okay. You know, where guys would start to head away in groups where there'd be four or five of you and stuff like that.
6: But in terms of out in Melbourne, if you went into state and you decided after a game to go out for an hour or two, Mark, no, we wouldn't have an official with us.
5: Hope that helps, Mark. Simon's up next. Good evening, Simon.
22: Good evening, boys. First of all, Sam, I want to apologise for you. About 2 weeks ago, I omated you. I forgot your name.
5: I omated
22: you. So I apologise for that.
7: Thank you, Simon. Anyway. I've been losing sleep over that.
22: Sure, yeah. The people I feel sorry for out of this situation, boys, is the blokes like Bobby Skilton. I met Jimmy about 20 years ago, absolute gentleman. They talk about the Bloods culture, and if you look up culture in the encyclopedia, it's a shared set of values, beliefs, customs, behaviours, and everyday practices that characterise a group of people. If I hear the Bloods culture one more time, I reckon I'll spew up. That's gone out the window for me.
5: Yeah, it's going to be difficult for them to repair, Mark, and it's going to take them quite some time. Thanks for your call. And Gordon, good evening.
23: G'day, Gordon. Notwithstanding a police investigation going on, each of these guys signed a contract with a club. They're in breach of that contract. Termination is really the only outcome.
7: Thanks, Gordon. Yeah, I'm not sure. I mean, they'd have a hard time terminating the contracts based on this alone. Having said that, Jay Clark with the Herald Sun has just written a really interesting article saying that up to 8 Melbourne clubs have now inquired about Nick Blakey.
5: Already?
7: Which is extraordinary how fast that would move. Anyway, lots of questions, you know, around that. as to, you know, whether that would be a good decision for Nick, whether it would be a good decision for the club that's going for him, how quickly you can forget about these sort of things, Lordo, because, you know, obviously separate to all of everything that's happening, his ability on the field has been extraordinary. And the AFL's decision earlier in the week, Jim, to say that these guys aren't eligible for All Australians.
5: That's never happened before, has it?
7: Not in my memory.
5: Removal an award.
7: Yeah. Yeah, particularly with one home and away game to go.
5: Yeah. Mark, you're up next. Good evening, Mark.
0: Yeah, good day, guys. I listened to that interview with that lawyer this morning with Tom Elliott, and there's only one word to describe that. It was grubby, the way that lawyer spoke and led Tom and made spurious allegations. I do hope the Swans hierarchy have a go back at him. He hid behind words like allegedly, etc. And allegedly, what I heard was an extortion attempt on air. Sam, I agree with you. The Swans have acted very quickly and appropriately with their sanctions and so on. And no one knows who's guilty of what in that room yet. So we need to don't jump to conclusions. Don't go sacking players like Gordon has suggested. Let's find out what went on in that room and by whom.
7: Thanks, Mark.
5: Yes, it's going to take some time before we actually get anything out of this as far as information or where it's going to next. Peter has been waiting. Good evening, Peter.
1: Good evening. I've stumbled across something which I think is the foundation of why a lot of teenagers and young men have a terrible attitude towards women. When I heard that they're bringing in the banning of kids accessing things on their smartphones from 16 and under, I just started to randomly check on the internet what I could bring up. Well, to this day, you can bring up the most gruesome, terrible porn that you just can't believe that it exists. And it just has all those young guys and young men thinking that this is normal, and women are being degraded every day on the internet for anyone to watch. And I think it's put a whole different attitude into enough men to just think differently and look down on women.
5: Yep, yeah, pretty strong point there, Peter, and that is online is a cesspit. It can be very good at times, but it can bring out the absolute worst.
7: And it has become a broader issue than just football. It's transcended all of football. This is a sociological issue that, you know, we need to deal with culturally as well. So Peter makes a good point.
5: Teen, good evening.
2: Hi, guys. I'm actually surprised that you guys were surprised about Kelly Underwood's article about one in five women. I'm 56 now. My first full-time job out of school was as a dental nurse. 6 months into that job, I had to use very colourful language against the dentist that do not put your hands on me, I'm walking out of here, blah, blah, blah, blah, blah. And that man was reported and still working as a dentist to this day. Unfortunately, it's men, sometimes men with a superior attitude that in this day and age that I'm surprised at with all the education that men and women have these days. And I fear for my two daughters, honestly. I thought we were being a lot better, and 90% of the men on social media commenting on this have been supportive. That 10%, oh, geez, so there's some nasty comments against those women.
5: No, it's a great point, Teen, and I think we touched on this last night, that the one of the very few positives to come out of this, Sam, is I think if you go back 10 years, this wouldn't even be a discussion.
7: Yeah, that's right.
5: And the fact that we're talking about it, but what...
7: The point I was making about Kelly's article, no, by the way, was that she painted the picture so well.
5: Yeah.
7: Well, that was what got me sitting and reflecting, that it was 20,000 people in the MCG.
5: Yeah.
7: And it was so well written that that's why it shocked me, not the actual number itself.
5: The shock for me is doing a lot of work in domestic violence, and the numbers are considerably higher in women, of course, and then women and children. So, and of course, with females. And the thing that always shocks me is the fact that that number is still trending up.
3: We always say, Australia, we're very modern, we're very Western, we're very progressive.
7: And to Teen's point, so well educated.
3: Yeah, yes, but the numbers are trending in the wrong direction. So that's where my shock still lies. That, hang on, how come this number's getting worse?
7: Mm.
3: Thanks, Teen. Julie, good evening.
4: Hi. I totally agree with that lady. I'm probably looking at a little bit of a different side. I just wonder whether people need to cool their heels and even look at some sort of a blackout in the media over, say, 48 hours and give the police time to do what they need to do, but also to stop some of the hurt that's going on for people and maybe concentrate on the women's football and the other games that are going on. Because this is becoming, you know, there are people in hiding. It could become really, really dangerous.
6: What do you mean? What people in hiding? Do you mean expand on that, Julie?
4: Well, I've heard that apparently the girls that were involved have had threats and had to go into hiding. I mean, what's going on online is frightening, some of the comments that are being made. And I just think that it's getting to the point where there's just so much suspicion and so much talk. And let's wait until next week until, you know, the truth does come out, because there's probably still a lot more to come out from what you hear. Certainly, there are a lot of hurting people if you look at their partners and their families and even the other Swans players.
3: Julia, a lot of collateral damage in this, and you're right. We don't even know a tenth of it. There'll be, as you said, Sam, off the top.
7: There so is, much misinformation.
3: Yeah, there's a small group that only truly knows what has happened. Tonight's best caller will win a Harvey Norman $100 gift card. Now at Harvey Norman, receive 10% in bonus gift cards with selected big brand cooking appliances. We're building up to the first ball up with Collingwood and Hawthorn. A nice crisp evening here at Collingwood Brisbane. Collingwood Hawthorn, she's thrown off. Collingwood Brisbane.
7: I was going to let it get away.
3: No, you shouldn't have.
7: Lloydy takes no interest.
6: No, I was doing the right thing.
3: You're both right. That's why you're both great teammates on a Friday night. Pull me up straight away. Collingwood Brisbane. On a nice crisp evening here. You're going to debate that one. It's a beautiful evening here.
7: Are we calling it a dead rubber?
3: No. There's a bit of play for you. You've done your math.
7: I just saw Shane out the back, and Beaver's not here.
3: Are you calling Shane a dead rubber specialist?
7: Not at all. No, I'm trying to work
3: that. That could be your my thinking is after the break.
7: Is Beaver so upset with what happened to St Kilda that he's taken the night off? We know he missed a plane one day, and now he's crying in a corner somewhere, cradling himself, because the Saints have missed out on their 100th finals campaign.
3: Finished where they finished the last 5 years running. After the break, my thinking is, give us a call on any footy issue.
7: Wasn't being nasty to Shane.
3: I think you were. I don't know why you don't like Shane. With my thinking is, we'll take your calls on 133-693.
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14: Hello, Dan Belling, Transport Victoria. A truck's broken down climbing the Westgate Bridge. Outbound, the two right lanes have been closed off with response crews on their way to assist. Outbound on the Monash Freeway, collision after the South Gippsland Freeway blocking the right lane. Crews have been able to open up an extra running lane there. In Derrimut, accident end of the ramp from the M80 Ring Road Altona bound onto the Western Freeway, it's very slow going, and major tram works begin in Brunswick tonight with a section of Sydney Road near Moreland Road closing for 2 weeks, and that'll disrupt trams on routes 6, 19 and 58.
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3: That's right, just start with My Thinking Is on any footy issue, and the winner for best call tonight wins the Harvey Norman $100 gift card. Good evening, Peter.
17: Good evening, panel. Look, bubbling away in the background is the Geelong scandal. Is there anything come out of that at this stage?
3: No, not as yet. It's a KC whose name has
7: escaped me as well.
3: Who's investigating the matter, that might take some time before we actually hear anything out of that one, Peter.
7: Yep. Why does it take so long, Sam?
3: Well... Because they bill by the hour.
7: The AFL is headed up by a career lawyer in Andrew Dillon. Yeah. Laura Kane is a trained lawyer. Like, they are a very procedurally based institution now, the AFL. They want to dot their I's and cross their T's and go through everything, you know, with a fine tooth comb, which you can understand. Like, this one is going to be quite potentially litigious. What's happened? We're going through contracts. We're going through who signed off on them.
3: What was the process?
7: Yeah, the KC, will want to start from the very beginning and go through it. I'm with you, Lordy. I think it takes far too long with this sort of stuff. But with potential class actions looming over the head of the AFL, this one I can sort of understand them taking their time.
3: Our award-winning producer has the name. It's James Peters, KC.
7: That's it.
3: He's the independent counsel engaged by the AFL. And he's award-winning.
7: He's calling games.
3: He does everything. Our man Eddie Summerfield did a good job calling too.
7: Driving home last week. And there was our man Eddie calling. He's very good. But are we a bit worried now that it might all go to his head and that the production of Friday nights may suffer? Are
3: he
7: we
3: does,
7: worried about that?
3: He does.
18: Melbourne exactly inside 50. Numbers are my tongue got tied.
7: Now, hang on. Because that makes it, I want to be clear here, that sounds like I just threw him under the bus.
3: Oh, Sam.
7: That was our man on the buttons back
3: first,
7: in the studio.
3: First Shane, then Eddie. Lloyd and I are going to have no one to work with if you keep this stroke rate up.
7: Jeez, I've gone after all the big hitters too.
3: Yeah. Again, stop the fight.
7: Put down the shovel.
3: Put it down. Let's go to Alice. What is your thinking, Alice?
19: Oh, good afternoon, panel. Good evening. I just want to say that, you know, we all need to realise that we're responsible for what we say and what we don't say. And what this has brought up, as Sam said at the start, one in five women suffer from domestic violence or abuse. So let's just count that out on our fingers for a minute. That's either your mother, your grandmother, your sister, your niece, your girlfriend, we could go on your auntie. So when you put it, line it up like that, line up the ducks and think of five women in your life and put the finger down and realise one of them in five has suffered it. You might know about it. They mightn't have told you, but they're carrying that. And each time we have this ripple effect, it regurgitates. You relive it. You revisit your trauma no matter how much you push it down. So, you know, that lady before said we should have a blanket ban, but we people, we have to deal with this. And it happens and it goes around. So we must remember we're all human beings and we must treat people. They'll forget what you said. They'll forget what you did. They will never forget. We will never forget how you made someone feel. So if we all just treat people with a bit of respect and respect yourself, we'll be a more harmonious community.
3: Very, very well said, Alice. Peter, what is your thinking?
0: Sorry, is it this Peter? You've got a lot of Peters to listen to the show.
3: Yeah, you're the Peter.
7: You're the man, Peter.
3: You are the Peter.
0: Just making sure. Guys, thanks for taking the call. And my thinking is, firstly, on Geelong, they're very happy that this has occurred and taken away the attention, as sad as it is. Guys, my thinking when this popped up and Sydney got involved and there wasn't anything official and even on a moral and ethical, from a moral and ethical perspective regarding the players, let alone legal, I remember for decades as a young guy, especially in the last 20 years, listening to a lot of footy shows and talking about the Sydney Swans charter, that there is charter. And according to use the language of a past colleague of yours, it had a no Richard Cranium clause in that charter. And this is why it was so strong, etc. I've heard it for many, many times on many shows. And I'm just wondering, does that charter actually exist? And if so, will it be actioned?
3: Yes, the famous Bloods culture that has been well and truly ripped to shreds in the last 48 hours, really. Thanks for that.
7: Do you think that, Jim? Like, do you think that the reputation's been completely obliterated?
3: Yeah.
7: Yeah.
3: They're going to have to rebuild again.
7: Rebuild, yep.
3: Yep.
7: Yep. And in fairness to Sydney, they have been on the record saying that.
6: Yep. And do you think if one goes, all five need to go? Like, do you think it's
7: a great question. It's a great question. I don't know the answer. Mm. It's just it feels too early to ask those questions until we know more from Victoria Police.
3: Doing my thinking is, of course, we're building up Collingwood and Brisbane. Got it right that time. Jeremy's been waiting. Good evening, Jeremy.
7: Attention to the box.
1: Hey boys, how are you going? Bouncing off each other beautifully. I think the thing that gets me between the eyes is, correct me if I'm wrong, but along with the Hawks and the Cats, the Swans have gone the deepest into the final series out of any other team in the last 20 years. They know what it takes. They're 2 weeks out from a final series. How's the arrogance of this?
3: Yeah, it's absolutely madness. Well, it's madness at any time. But
6: and what shocks me too, Jeremy, this wasn't boys or young men who are in the first or second year who got caught up with a scallywag and they've been drawn to the wrong player, because there are bad eggs in every football team and every football squad that some can be drawn to. This is pretty much five. Riley Bice is only young in terms of football games, but he's a mature player, recruit. So these weren't guys who should have known better. This is mature guys who have been around a fair while.
3: Thanks, Jeremy. Tommy, good evening.
2: Good evening, Roger. How you going?
3: Good, Tommy.
7: Hey, Tommy.
2: My thinking is, a bold prediction, Jimmy.
3: Yep.
2: Now, my thinking is tomorrow night, Richmond playing Geelong down at Gardenia Park. I think they'll get beat by 15 goals. My prediction is Cameron actually normally feasts out on the Tigers, so he probably kicks seven from full forward.
6: Are you a news day man, Tommy?
2: Yeah, I am actually, yeah. But I think I can't really see the game plan he's trying to play. I think we're actually going a bit too slow.
3: There we go. Cameron back in the side. That's a quick turnaround. If he gets up and plays seven goals, he or Shannon Neal could feast out on the Tigers.
7: Geelong's ins, Cameron, De Koning, Martin. Richmond's outs, Broad, who's retired, Prestia's retired, Lawler and Armstrong. I'm just listening to what Tommy said and I've looked at the teams, it could be a feast for the Cats.
3: There's many a side that's gone down there and been feasted on by the Cats.
7: Mainly by you.
3: Well, yeah, it was a long time ago. Bruce, good evening.
7: It wasn't that long ago.
5: Oh, hello, fellas. Hello.
3: Alice
5: earlier hit the nail on the head big time. My thinking is that men in general will be not trusted. Football or no football, it's just set us back so far. For the deplorable actions, it's really not fair. My wife's workplace, all the women there were just so mortified by it. Most men are. I certainly am. It's, where are we going in society? It's so sad. It is really sad.
3: Yeah, you're right, Bruce. Incredibly sad, and goes well beyond, you know, the football field and the football club and the AFL industry. This has been.
7: It's been a sad week.
3: Yeah, it has.
7: It's been a sad week.
3: That's been my thinking is we've still got the Harvey Norman $100 gift card to give away, and the Nick Theodosi open line is always open. 133-693. We're going to change a little bit tact after the break. Friday takeaways and the world famous Lloydie's lyrics.
7: It is the biggest edition of Lloydie's lyrics for the season.
3: It's big. Get ready. Get ready, Lloydie.
7: And if he doesn't get this one.
6: Can we ban it then if I don't get this one?
7: No.
3: You can't quit. You're not a quitter.
7: If you don't get this one, I'm going to go harder next week.
3: Yeah, you're not a quitter.
7: Yeah. You either surrender, you survive, or you surrender in this game.
3: All right, be ready for the cue to call for those grand. Do something for those grand final tickets after the break.
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4: Hello, Dan Belling, Transport Victoria. All lanes reopened, climbing the Westgate Bridge outbound after an earlier broken down truck, so delays should ease. A truck's broken down Greensborough-bound M80 Ring Road soon after Sydney Road. Left lane closed, heavy haulage is there. A collision outbound on the Monash Freeway after the South Gippsland Freeway. That's blocking the right lane. In Derrimut, accident end of the ramp from the M80 Ring Road Altona bound onto the Western Freeway. And in Ringwood, there's a collision on the Ringwood bypass heading outbound, approaching the Maroondah Highway. Police are there blocking the right lane.
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9: Is Matthew Lloyd there?
3: That is your cue to call.
10: Oh,
3: boy. Big caller, yes. Play it again, Antonio, please.
9: Is Matthew Lloyd there?
3: Yes, now you've heard that sound.
10: Be
3: he's here. Be the third caller through, and you being a lucky caller going to the draw to win two Toyota for grand final tickets. AFL authorised promotion, GF AFL 26/100.
10: Tell you what, there's been some feedback from our producer back towards Antonio for doing him dirty with the calling. There has been some stern messaging.
3: Eddie Summerfield also sounds identical to Louis Saka, the man in the chopper doing the traffic report.
10: You have once claimed that they're in fact the same person.
3: They are the same person. I've never seen them both in the same room. But let's get to Friday takeaways.
11: I'm loving it. 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
3: We'll power through this because the biggest Lloydie's lyrics has been teased. So we go into that. So, gentlemen, for both of you, rate St Kilda season out of 10.
10: 4.
6: Yeah, I'll say 4 as well.
3: Gold Coast season out of 10.
10: 2.
3: Sam, rate the Essendon process of finding their new coach out of 10.
10: Impossible to until I find out who's coach.
3: Just a number, 1 to 10.
10: No.
6: How does it change it? Who's coach?
10: Good point.
3: 5. Lloydie, you rate Carlton's process of finding Josh Fraser.
6: I'll say 8.
3: Lloydie, what should the Blues be targeting during the free agency and trade period?
6: Another forward for Sport Harry, I think.
3: Sam, is Zach Merritt playing his last game for Essendon on Sunday?
10: Yes.
3: Lloydie, how focused and aware will Brisbane be on tonight on securing a big margin to finish top 4?
6: They can do that late, but early on it'll just be about winning the game.
3: Lloydie, should Max Gawn be the captain of the All-Australian side?
6: Who's he up against, Jim, you think?
3: They normally like to pick a gimmick instead of a captain.
6: Jordan Dawson. Yeah, I'd say Gawn,
3: but he's a captain anyway.
6: Yes.
3: Lloydie, what should Richmond expect from Tom Lynch next year?
6: Oh, no, he's just there to support the young forwards.
3: Here we go. Sam, the AFL launched a new animated children's series called Wagtails during the week. What was your favourite children's show growing up?
10: Hey Arnold.
3: Hey Arnold.
6: Oh, that's great. I love the Brady Bunch.
3: The Brady Bunch.
6: Loved it.
3: Love the Brady Bunch.
10: I'm surprised Lloydie actually turned on TV when he was in.
6: Yeah, I was about to name him. Growing Pains. Is that one or not? No. I'm a bit older than you, maybe you missed it. Yeah.
10: A bit?
6: Yeah. Well, we look the same age. But...
10: Oh, unbelievable. That is so nasty.
6: It's so nasty. You've been nasty to everyone else.
3: You have been.
10: It's good leadership from Lloyd. It's good leadership from the
3: I love
10: stadium.
3: How we just give it a little bit of air. We don't need to add anything. Just go bang, straight through. Lloydie, with the revelation of you being open to going back to an AFL club or AFL land, have you extended your contract to Halebury for it by a further 5 years?
6: No.
3: There's a bit of leverage.
6: No, I haven't.
10: Didn't the Channel 7 team have a field day
3: with
10: that?
3: Oh, didn't they?
10: Yeah, because they know that if they take Lloydie out of Footy Classified, it helps them.
3: We're cool.
10: It was smart from the 7 people. I didn't know they had that in them.
3: All right, he got you. It's now your chance to get him.
10: Let's go, Antonio.
15: You've got to send a tape of that to Matty, because last week in this box, he specifically asked if we could do a song for him.
28: On Friday Night Football, it's time for Lloyd's Lyrics.
10: Great to be here. If it's your first time tuning into Lloyd's Lyrics, hello and welcome to the award-winning segment. It all started because Matthew Lloyd was asked what his favourite band was. He couldn't name a band. Well, and then he was asked what his favourite song was. He couldn't name a song.
3: And we've also discovered something else about the man.
10: Just hold that, James. Hold it. I'm not willing to go with that yet. I need a second source to corroborate. But we've gone old school, we've gone pop, we've gone rock, we've gone rap, and now we're going modern. Starting right at the start, Antonio.
3: Okay. Intro.
10: Probably could have cut this a little earlier. That's happy to talk about this next week.

0: clue.
1: Big Neighbours.
0: I'm going to give you a clue. Grand final.
1: Okay. Oh, I won't be able to name the song.
0: Who is it?
1: But it's Kylie Minogue.
0: Yeah.
1: But, no. I heard But Up just then. Can I
2: play? Yeah!
0: I'm
3: going
0: to give it to
3: him.
2: Congratulations. Oh. He's making a late charge for the wild card round here. That's
0: it. I think she'll play that on grand final day. I mean, she's got some absolute bangers.
2: Yeah, of course she does. And we've got
0: it's going to be a big grand final act.
2: It's going to be
0: Kylie Minogue, the one they could never get.
2: They've got her.
0: If only she was playing under lights.
2: It's not going to happen this year, Sam.
0: We're staying playing in the middle of the afternoon and the fireworks that no one can see. You're going to be great.
2: Lloydie, you moved to 6 and 8, although I think you might be 8 and 8. But anyway, 6 and 8
0: He's not 8 and 8.
2: He gave him a bit stiff.
0: What do you mean he's a bit stiff?
2: You're a bit stiff.
0: Hey, you either win or you lose. If you're not
1: and first, I'll re-remind you're not you rookie, and you'll save your boys about over the next few weeks.
0: Oh!
1: After the last few years. The pressure's on.
0: That's complete garbage. That's nasty. It's personal.
2: It's glad.
0: Big game tomorrow. I'm sweating. I'm leaving.
2: He's puckering up. He is. It's good that you're up because Barry Karp is going to join us at the Collingwood president shortly in the box.
4: Making news this hour, senior leaders of the Sydney Swans men's and women's team admit their culture is not perfect, but the actions of 5 players are not a reflection of the broader club. It comes as the lawyer acting for 2 of the women caught up in the Swans sex scandal says they fear for their safety and have gone into hiding. A 45-year-old man has been arrested after a woman's body was found inside a home in Ferntree Gully this morning. Emergency services tried to revive the yet-to-be-identified woman, but she died at the scene. It's believed they were known to each other. A Russian-Australian citizen has faced court over alleged attempts to engage in foreign interference. The 27-year-old Victorian man allegedly travelled to Ukraine to spy on its military, intending to send information to Russian intelligence agents. Premier Ben Carroll has refused to say whether he believes his predecessors Daniel Andrews and Jacinta Allen should be called to the Royal Commission into corruption on government infrastructure projects. The opposition says allegations of intimidation by a Christian group during last year's federal election should be investigated. Members of the Brethren Church reportedly paid far-right figures to harass Labor and Greens candidates. And the Prime Minister has conceded a recent appearance on a risque podcast was an error. Anthony Albanese used the platform to say he'd shag Kylie Minogue and gestured suggestively in front of his chest when discussing melons he was gifted by his female Japanese counterpart. More news at halftime.
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6: Hello, Dan from Transport Victoria. Outbound Monash Freeway collision up to the South Gippsland Freeway blocking the right lane. In Ringwood, a collision on the Ringwood Bypass outbound between Warrandyte Road and Maroondah Highway. Police are there blocking the right lane. Greensboro bound MAU Ring Road, a broken down truck soon after Sydney Road. That's with the left lane closed. Meanwhile, the Altona bound exit from the Ring Road to Plenty Road in Bundoora closing all weekend. That's starting from 10 tonight for drainage, pavement and utility works. From Greensboro, take Grimshaw Street or continue on the Ring Road to Dalton Road and U-turn.
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1: Thank you, Craig Willis, and a very good evening, everyone. Welcome along to the MCG, Collingwood at home to Brisbane on this Friday night. The Magpies, they've locked in a wildcard finals position after a strong finish to the season. So no matter what happens tonight, they've got eighth or ninth for the Lions. They're still fighting for a top four spot. They're currently third ahead of Hawthorn and Melbourne on percentage. A win would see them, and a win big would see them lock in that third position. A loss could see them finish as low as seventh at the end of the weekend. So high stakes here at the MCG tonight. Sam McClure is here along with Jimmy Bartell, Matthew Lloyd. And we can welcome in the president of the Collingwood Football Club, Barry Karp, has been kind enough to come in and say g'day. Barry, thank you very much for coming in.
2: Thank you for having me.
1: Are you happy with where the Magpies are at on field? You got that wildcard spot sealed up. Is that about where you're at? Was that what you wanted?
2: Delighted that our members and fans, 113,000, we broke through our record today or this week. So we're fourth year in a row that we've broken our record of membership, so 113,000 plus members and still growing.
3: But number one in the comp, I assume?
2: We don't get the numbers till the end of August, okay. So but hopefully. It has certainly been the case for the last 3 years, so hopefully for the fourth year. Matt, it's been a good year. It's been a strong year, and we look forward to what the next few weeks deliver.
1: And a strong finish to the home and away season as well, hasn't it?
2: Absolutely.
1: Yeah.
4: Would you like a Collingwood Carlton final, or you don't really care?
2: Oh, I think there's some romance around a Collingwood Carlton game. I think it's having the stadium packed, which it will be whether we play Bulldogs or Carlton. I think just being at the MCG and week one of finals will be pretty exciting whoever we play.
3: Barry, does the board have a say in list management?
2: No, it's a good question, Sam. Get straight into it. The board is responsible for governance and setting structure and strategy, yep, and all of those things which you know. My view is when a board and a president in particular start getting involved in list management, the yellow light should be flashing. It's a note of caution. So boards, importantly, making sure the right people are in the right roles to make those decisions and letting those people make those decisions.
3: It's just fascinating because every person, whether it's the supermarket or in the cafe or the pub, they're talking about Collingwood. You've got a lot of supporters out there. They want to know about who's coming in, who's going out. You've been linked with a number of players publicly. You've been linked with Lachie Neal this week, linked with Jake Stringer. And, you know, Scott Pendlebury's been on this coverage before saying, lucky to be at Collingwood because players always want to come to us. And it always just paints that discussion around, will Collingwood just keep going back to the well, keep recruiting and keep staying relevant for the premiership versus

0: they look what's happening in Richmond. You know, they've had to go all the way back before they go back up.
1: Yeah.
0: I just wonder where you as a president, your board and administration stands on that premise of whether you need to go back down to go back up.
2: It's a great question and one that I'm happy to answer for our members and fans. And we are absolutely aligned from the president, the CEO, the coach, the GM of footy, absolutely aligned in making sure that our club continues to improve and gets better. So it's all about improvement, Sam, is the answer. Now, if that comes from the draft or it comes from free agency with player movement and all of that, I expect our people to be looking at all of those ways.
0: But do you measure improvement year on year?
2: We measure improvement week on week. I mean, you've heard Fly talk about an improvement in training on Monday. It literally is a day-to-day thing. And from a board perspective, if you're really, you know, asking the question, a board needs to make sure strategically we are ensuring that this club is going to be an elite performer in 5 years' time, 10 years' time and beyond, way beyond our stewardship and guardianship. So setting the place up to be better, and that's the role of the board, setting the place to be better after we leave. And that's what our members and fans expect.
3: Barry, Damien Barrett made the point on Footy Classified that when North Melbourne ended the term of Brent Harvey, they took him a long time to get over that. Is it a case of if Scott Pendlebury wants to go on, he's earned that right just to go on?
2: Lloydie, Scott Pendlebury, as an icon not only of our club but of the game, has the right to make whatever determination is in the interest of him and his family at the appropriate time. And as a club that's had just gotten so much joy from what he's done, we'll absolutely respect whatever that outcome.
3: So you're saying if he says, I want to play on at Collingwood, he gets to play on?
2: I'm saying that when he gets to the stage of deciding at the end of the season what he wants to do, the club will be absolutely respectful and aligned with whatever that is.
3: Okay. Zach Butters, Sam didn't mention him. Have you made a presentation to him as a club?
2: And I just said to Sam that as soon as a board start talking about the movement of players, but one of the things I do want to say, because it's important that from a member and fan perspective, we want to get better. And we're not going to stand still. You've got some really competitive people at the club, as you'd expect, that want to improve and want to get better. And we want to hold the Premiership Cup again. So to do that, we'll look at all avenues.
0: Any update on Tasmania from a club perspective?
2: In what context?
0: As to whether they'll be granted a licence?
2: No update that I've received, Sam.
0: You're still fully supportive of the 19th licence coming in?
2: Absolutely.
0: Yeah. You worried at all about the stadium?
2: No.
0: Okay.
3: What about in light of what's going on at the Sydney Swans? Do you take it upon as a club to have to speak to your own players and group?
2: It's been a really difficult week, and I guess we're joyful about being back at the football and perhaps putting a little bit of distance. I'm very reluctant to comment on it as another club president on circumstances that have transpired there. I love what Daisy Pierce said. I'm not sure where she said it, but I love what she said a couple of nights ago, which is at the end of the day, let's try and be good humans.
0: Yeah. Yep.
2: And secondly, let's not forget that we have a role as role models, whether we like it or not, in society. And I think the combination of those two things, it was a wonderful message.
4: Hey Barry, you said you can't get involved in list management decisions, but you can look at new chief executives. Has that process started for someone new to come in?
2: No, what we said during the week is that we've effectively promoted Kerry Brewer, terrific executive, to COO. We are probably now one of six or seven or eight clubs that have a COO and CEO. So there's nothing new in that. In fact, it's quite common in the AFL. These are big organisations now. You know from a commercial perspective, they're large turnover organisations. And then there's the football where the priority is to win flags. So it's simply a recognition of the size and scale and complexity of running a club. It allows our CEO to focus on what I would describe as the big picture things. And we've got a number of major strategic initiatives from a club perspective, and it promotes a wonderful executive in Kerry.
0: Just before you go, Barry, will Nick Dacos win the Brownlow this year, final?
2: Boy, I hope so.
0: Do you think that the All-Australian selectors will find it within themselves to actually name him on the ground this year?
2: I think I'd answer that exactly the same way. I'd hope. I mean, really, if you're a Collingwood...
1: He's had an amazing year,
2: hasn't he? He's had an incredible year. He's an icon of the game. I can't imagine at 23 years old or fifth season in AFL football, anyone that's had a more amazing first 5 years of AFL football. And not only a wonderful footballer, but an exceptional human being. So I hope so.
0: Might have to get the chequebook out to keep him.
2: Well, I hope so.
4: Barry, thanks for coming. Good luck tonight. Good luck for the wild card matches next week as well.
2: Thank you, man.
0: Thanks, Barry.
4: Barry Karp joining us in the box here, the president of the Collingwood Football Club. Sam?
0: There's been, I hate to do this, there's been some, like, controversy with Lordy's lyrics.
4: Oh, no. What's happened?
3: You'll back me in here, Matty.
0: Oh, no. Oh, there's been a protest. We've got Matt Hill out the back.
4: Oh, yeah.
0: Should we bring him in? There has been an official protest lodged to me via text message. Now, I don't know, Antonio, if you've got the audio of him saying the name of the lyrics. It was Kylie Minogue, and the song's name is Padam. Did Matthew say that?
3: I heard Padam just then.
0: Oh.
3: Yeah, that's fair, Matty.
0: It sounded like a B.
3: No,
0: that sounded like Padam.
3: There's a lot of doubt in that.
0: And Antonio, one more time.
3: I heard Padam just then.
4: Oh, dear. Oh,
3: wow. Sam's got that much doubt going
0: he's
3: on.
0: He's got red.
3: Jimmy, put the headphones on. You're the host
4: okay.
3: here.
4: Okay, you're the...
3: Jim?
4: This
3: yes.
4: is your decision,
1: no, no,
4: Jim.
1: No, just play one more time.
3: I heard Badam just then.
0: Oh, it's yeah. a B. It's a B
3: no,
0: sound.
3: No, it wasn't. No,
0: he said Badam.
1: No,
3: Badam just then.
1: No, I've gone all clear. Matthew Lloyd, I award the victory.
0: Oh, yeah,
1: it's all clear.
3: What about you, Tonsils? What do you think?
4: Lloydie, you got
3: yes.
4: it, mate.
3: Thank you, yes.
4: Sorry, Sam.
1: That
4: was close enough.
0: Sometimes being the hunter of truth isn't enough here, is it? We've got people who just kowtow to Matthew Lloyd.
1: Kowtow, good word.
0: Because
5: bloody fantastic!
0: He's like a big tree. He casts a shadow over others
1: right.
0: and potentially stunts their growth. And here we are.
1: You don't kick 900 goals.
0: You
1: don't
0: have
1: just a
0: 926.
4: Yes. Hey, I want to talk about, we talked about Zach Butters after the break and where all that is at and trading and who's presenting to him and where is it at after the break. Sam will take some calls as well for Nick Theodosi. 133-693 is the number. Now it's time, though, to check in with Matty Campbell, our partners at Betr, for the very latest in odds on tonight's match. Good evening, Matty.
6: Good evening to you, Matty, and good evening, everyone. Brisbane, short price favourites to win this. Such an important game for them. They're $1.38 into $1.34, and Collingwood $3.15 out to $3.30. But in the last sort of 15 minutes, there's been a bit of money for Collingwood at the line. It was 22.5. It's now 20.5. So punters thinking that Collingwood will get very close here, and the 1-39 margin has come in from them from $4 to $3.90. And the 1-39 margin for Brisbane is $2.15. Total points is holding firm at 184.5. Now, the goat better picks for your same game multi. As always, with the Collingwood game, lots of money for Nick Dacos. He's $1.70 to get 35 plus, but there's also a bit of money for Lockie Neal, who could be playing in front of his new teammates. He's 30 plus to get $30 plus $2. And for goal kicking, former line Daniel McStay has been specced at $3 to kick 3 goals or more. Logan Morris is in good form. He's kicked 8 in his last 2 games. He's at $2.05 for the same. 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
17: He was obviously quite emotional, so it might possibly be his last game. We're not quite exactly sure. You know, once I know, you guys will know, and he'll make his thoughts clear. But, you know, obviously if we've got some younger players, we're really excited about Reid. We're really excited about Walter. We've got Jamara that has had a bit of a pivot year. He'll be better when he comes back. But, you know, we probably need another experienced player. So if there's any experienced forward out there that wants to come to our footy club, give me a call.
4: There he is, a call out for an experienced key forward, Ben King, leaving. Want to go up to the Gold Coast?
1: He does like the Gold Coast.
3: I do like it there, but not to play football.
0: What are you liking for?
3: Just love the sun. You know, I feel like a new man up there, Sam.
4: Very emotional, Sam, wasn't he? Ben King in the room.
0: Yeah, he was. Game. Yeah. Yeah, well, his last game for the footy club. You can understand that. You know, he's been there for a long time. It's been the majority of his footy life, and... you know, for whatever reason, his head's been turned by Sam Mitchell and he begins a new chapter.
4: Let's talk trade. And let's start with Zach Butters, because all the talk during the week has been that Geelong is now the favourite. You said that last week to us, last Friday night, that Geelong were significantly ahead of what they were.
0: Yeah, that's right.
4: Still have the Bulldogs as favourites. Do you believe that?
0: I still have that, Matty. Like, I mean, I heard Mitch Cleary said it on Seven. It's not... many more people better connected in Geelong than Mitch is. So when he says they're favourites, I tend to listen. I just think that the Cats are going to have a hard time getting a deal done. This is where managers become quite vital, working out whether a club can actually get a deal done before they nominate clubs. I actually think one of the reasons that that it's taking a little bit longer is because Zach Butters wants to actually go and tour Geelong's facility.
4: Right.
0: And I don't think he wants to do that until he's played his... Port Adelaide finished their season.
3: So can you see, Sam, like, announcing it? Did King announce Hawthorne today?
0: No. Okay. But we just... He's played his last game for Gold Coast.
3: Yeah. We'll wait for Hawthorne finish.
4: Ask me this question, okay, with Geelong. And everyone always goes, how do they fit him in? You know, how do they go? They got the salary cap, Jimmy. How do they get the deal done? So from what it looks like, they're leading the race for Zach Butters. Toby Green appears as though that's his first choice if he leaves. Mm. And then Rowan Marshall, who didn't get to Geelong last year, from all reports, wants to try and get there again at the end of this trade period. So for people out there, explain how the Cats would fit all of those players in.
1: Good farming property down there, of course, down in Geelong. The problem for me commenting on it will just be people going, oh, well, you're a Geelong homer and you've got your Cats PJs on. But if you have a look at their list... they'll be obviously coming off, they're not paying Tyson Stengel anymore, so that frees up a considerable amount of money.
0: Dangerfield reduced money.
1: Yeah, Dangerfield reduced money. Tom Stewart will still be on a lot, but he's not on the peak of what he's getting paid as well. And the advantage of having so many late draftees pop is most of them don't actually command top dollar. They've been incredibly good role players as well. Bailey Smith and Max Holmes are probably still higher paid players, and Jeremy Cameron. And then you... Where next? So it's actually a pretty even flat line across the board, which allows them to do things. And I know there's people out there who, you know, bemoan the fact of long-term contracts. This is where long-term contracts, while you've got guys on it, allow you to do things when you're trying to then
0: manipulate,
1: because you move it up and down. The expectation of, you know, why, you know, clubs are trying to extend out to the past this current CBA, because then you're expecting for that to go up. So if you're going to use the Buddy Franklin example, at the start, $1 million is a lot when Buddy Franklin, you know, started his Sydney deal. At the end of his deal,
0: it wasn't much
1: because of the way the salary cap went up.
3: I'd love to know what Dempsey gets paid and what, because he could be paid probably double at another club, Ollie Dempsey. So
1: a lot of them could be paid more to leave.
0: I think to Matt's point, though, if they were to get Green, Marshall and Butters in, one probably gets squeezed out.
1: Yeah.
0: Particularly by a trade. I don't know who that is.
1: Well, I think if Butters' deal is to get done. Now, that means, of course, you know, Port's matched, and so we go into a deal.
0: Trade,
1: and we discussed this last night. The three clubs that have been spoken about, the Western Bulldogs, Geelong, and Richmond. Richmond can probably facilitate the deal a lot better with picks and you know, that sort of...
0: And pay him.
1: Whereas Geelong's more likely to be players and picks. Now, who would those players be? Who knows? There's quite a number of South Australians on Geelong's list. Would any of them be going to look on, I'd like to go back home? And that's the problem that you face is they've got to say, yes, I want to be thrown into the deal.
4: Or do you move a player out to another club?
1: I know those options.
4: The Ryan Myers name was mentioned with Carlton a few weeks ago. You can, you know, move it and then get a pick and then give that to Port Adelaide.
3: But that, just that he's that good. This will nearly need to be the biggest deal in the history of the game. I'm talking, that's how big this deal is.
4: So what's it worth? Well, Zach Butters, just Zach
3: like,
4: Butters.
3: I'm talking three first rounders.
1: So Jeremy Cameron was that's the difference is where they are. Because remember, now we can trade 3 years into the future for draft picks, but they're all clogged up with Tassie picks. And then you're still going to have some father-son and some NGA stuff that pushes picks back.
4: Yeah.
3: So I'm asking, do you need to clear somebody out who can get you a top? They'd want something, at least in the... Because say, like Ben King, for example, Gold Coast are going to get a pick, I think, six for him?
0: If they accept compo. So he's a restricted free agent as well, so they could match.
3: Yeah.
0: But
3: so Geelong don't have a pick six right now. For Zach Butters, and that's what I'm saying. They want I'd want two top tens before you even get to the table.
4: Just a couple of others, Sam, before we let you go. Jake Stringer looks as though he's playing, or he said he's playing.
0: We said, he did a press conference. He wants to come home to Melbourne to be closer to his dad and closer to family.
4: Will he get another club?
0: Yes.
4: You think he will?
0: I think he'll be
4: in pretty good form.
0: I think he'll be on an AFL list next year.
4: Jake Stringer, and who else? Zach Merritt, we think, won't be at Essendon next year. Is that?
0: No, I mean, I think, particularly now that Humphreys re-signed at the Suns, I think that Merritt ends up joining.
1: Could it be anywhere else? Could it be anywhere else, or is it just Hawthorn?
0: No, I mean, I think that there'll be a couple of clubs that'll come late. Like, I mean, I don't think he'll go there, but like the Adelaide Crows need a mid. You know, he's been linked to Carlton before. He's close mates with Patrick Cripps.
4: We're gonna farewell you, Sam. Who's winning tonight, please?
0: I think Brisbane will win. I think Brisbane will win by about 4 goals, which will make Hawthorn's match against West Coast particularly interesting, because they'll probably have to win by 60 or 70 to get that third spot, which, given now that third spot will play Sydney, Matty, becomes all the more interesting.
4: And we'll have the opening ball up after this on 3AW Football.
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0: goes out once more. Well done that time from Ed Allen to Nick Daicos. He's the man. He is the man.
1: That is freakish.
2: Lohmann handballs in to Annable, who's going to have a shot, the youngster. It's going to hang out to the right. Morris almost took the mark. Oh. Joe pokes it through.
3: Through 6PR in Perth, 5AA in Adelaide, and across the country on the 3AW app. Welcome to 3AW's coverage of this round 24 clash between Collingwood and Brisbane from the Melbourne Cricket Ground. Bringing you this evening's action. In special comments, the 2007 Brownlow medalist and the 2011 Norm Smith medalist Jimmy Bartell, alongside three-time Coleman medalist Matthew Lloyd. On the boundary is award-winning reporter Jackie Reed. And in commentary, it's a very good evening to Shane McInnes alongside Matt Granlund.
4: Thank you, Craig Willis, and good evening, everyone. Welcome to the MCG. We do welcome in our listeners through 6PR in Perth and 5AA in Adelaide. A big game tonight. Collingwood at home to Brisbane, the Magpies. They've already got a wild card spot. The Brisbane Lions wanting to seal up a top four spot, preferably third position. So they'll want to win by a bit here tonight. So high stakes at the MCG on a Friday night. As we welcome in, calling alongside me tonight, Shane McGinnis. Go, Shane.
5: Hello, Matty. Good to be here for Friday night footy. As you said, not a lot on the line for Collingwood, although winning form is good form if they can take that into the wild card and beyond. And for Brisbane, amazing to think they can finish anywhere from third down to seventh. Adelaide would need to have a big win this weekend for seventh to eventuate, but they're the permutations that Brisbane faces off against, and the fact that they not only need to win, but win well, because you'd much rather take on Sydney at the moment than the Fremantle Dockers in Perth.
4: Let's check in with Jackie Reed on the boundary line, thanks to Barrett Plant Real Estate, your home in safe, award-winning hands. 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Good evening, Jack.
6: Good evening to you guys. We had a max of 16 degrees today. Right now it's around 14. There's no real breeze to worry about tonight. No rain on the radar, most pleasingly. They're expecting around 59,000 fans to come to this game tonight. We do know though that kids are coming in for free tonight, so hopefully we get a few more than that. No late changes for either side for the Pies. Jeremy Howe and Steel side bottom return. Out goes Isaac Quainer with that glute injury, and Noah Howes has been omitted for the Lions. Ty Gallup returns, and Dan Annable makes way for him.
4: All right, Jackie, stay there because we're doing our Arrow Transport bold predictions from wharf to warehouse, stock to distribution. 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Jack, I'm told you've requested to go first.
6: Well, I do want to go first because I'm sick of my ones getting pinched from me just before I'm about to do it. But Lachie Neal, I think this will be his audition night. Bit like Rory Lobb a number of years ago against the Western Bulldogs when he had that big game. I reckon he's going to have 35 plus and three goals tonight.
4: Okay, averaging 34 here at the MCG, Lachie Neal, over the last seven games. So Lachie Neal to have a big night. Lloydie, bold prediction?
7: I don't think they have an answer for Logan Morris. So I'm going to say 6+ tonight for Logan Morris.
4: 6 for Logan Morris. Jimmy?
8: Just one thing. I loved Shane McGuinness's word, permutations. I think that's a great word because this time of year, I've noticed three words come up that you never use in the entire football season. Permutations, ramifications and machinations.
7: Oh, fair.
8: It's always this time of year when it comes around to finals time. So I love that one, Shane. So big tip of the cap. Sam Draper, game 100, of course, you know, the bulk of them, or nearly all of them, of course, at the Essendon Football Club. Well done, game 100. Now, my kids have... One of my boys has got into champion data and advanced fantasy and all that sort of stuff. So I'm going to try and worm that into my prediction. He'll have over 100 champion data or advanced fantasy points or AFL fantasy points tonight in game 100.
4: Okay, whatever they are.
8: Yeah, however they come up with them, he gets 100.
4: Spices. What about you, Shane?
5: If I can work machinations into the call, I'll try and do that Jim. But Jack Crisp and Scott Pendlebury tonight playing their 250th game together. Going to give them 25 apiece, so 50 between them.
4: Matt? Okay, Kai Lohmann has been in unbelievable form, so he will be the leading goal kicker on the ground for the Brisbane Lions. Our bold predictions all thanks to Arrow Transport from wharf to warehouse, dock to distribution. Whatever you need to move, get moving with arrowtransport.com.au. Let's get some final thoughts from two of the experts in the game on tonight's game, Brisbane and Collingwood, Matthew Lloyd and Jimmy Bartell.
8: Two sides in very good form, Lloydie, and I think where Collingwood's improved in the last 6 weeks is their speed of ball and their ability to get out of their back line. We know they're very well structured behind the footy, led by big Bill Frampton. He's turned himself into a rock-solid fullback this year and very reliable. McCreary's minutes through the midfield was very good last week and gave them another point of difference in their ability to break the lines and shorten the field. So turn it into those 70 to 80 metre plays really quickly. But the form of the Lions, I know Lachie Neal, but Will Ashcroft's been extraordinary over the last 6 weeks, not only getting 30 touches, but hitting the scoreboard as well.
7: They get two good players back today, tonight. Howe and Sidebottom come in. Quaynor's a loss because I think he would have been a brilliant matchup for a Lohman type or a Charlie Cameron. So I just fear for Collingwood tonight. Their pressure, which we know is as good as any team in the competition, will have to be brilliant, like in the face of Brisbane from start to finish. Otherwise, I think Brisbane just too much. I think talent for talent, Brisbane are far superior to what Collingwood has out there. We saw Collingwood do a great job last week with the likes of Charlie West and Angry Anderson and Harrison and Rowan Steele and these types of players, Puncher. So there's a lot of young blokes out there, whereas Brisbane just about have their best side out there tonight. Gallup comes back into the team. They are rock solid in defence. Their midfield bats deep and they have small forwards, tall forwards. They have the works out there. So I expect it'll take some time, but Brisbane to be far too good for everything they stand for heading into another final series.
4: Jackie, you got a little tidbit for us?
6: Certainly do. Cam Rayner, you'll notice tonight, will wear a helmet. So the word is he split his earlobe open against the Hawks and then again last week. So he's had some stitches in it this week and he's hoping to wear the helmet to prevent it opening up again this week.
8: You've got the stack hat.
6: Gone the stack hat tonight.
8: It looks like Hart, who used to play for him, he's got that style
9: Sean
8: helmet.
9: Hart. Sean Hart, yeah.
8: Yes. For the Sean Hart stack hat.
4: Who's their best midfielder, Brisbane, at the moment? We're talking about Lachie Neal. Is Will Ashcroft overtaken him, Lloydie and Jimmy?
8: I think he's in better form than Lachie Neal, but it's pretty hard to overtake a man who's won two Brownlow medals in recent time.
7: Yeah, and I'm not sure out there, Matty, like taggers and run-withs, whether Dunkley, who's about to do the coin toss with Dacos, whether he's the man for Dacos tonight. I know he's just to try and nullify the damage that he does do. Dacos, you're never going to stop him from getting 30 touches, but you can nullify his damage. And I don't know who the first Brisbane player is that you'd go to. So Allen's just done a remarkable job.
4: Yeah.
7: I'd love to see him go to an Ashcroft, because Ashcroft, I think, gets off the chain because they go after Lachie Neal. So, Jimmy, what do you reckon? If you're Allen, where do you send him to?
8: It might be easier, not saying it's easier, but just to get the positioning on someone like Lachie Neal, get on his back, and then at least takes him to the stoppage and the contest. And just another look at Cam Rayner's helmet. It's more the Johnny Hutton variety.
4: Yeah.
8: Remember he kicked 8 in that record score?
4: Yeah.
8: That gets forgotten about, Matty.
4: Will Ashcroft, he's hitting the scoreboard as well. Yeah. He's kicked 8 goals from his last 6 matches. So he is... We expect Allen maybe to go to him. Dunkley has won the toss and will kick to the punt road end in the opening quarter. The Magpies to attack the City. And fair crowd in here tonight for Friday Night Football. And let's hope for a cracking contest. Who you got, Jimmy?
8: Going to go to the Lions tonight, Matt.
4: Lions by much?
8: 18 points.
4: 18. Lloydie?
7: Yeah, I'll go Lions by 30.
4: Lions by 30. So both our experts on the Brisbane
8: you,
4: Lions.
8: Matthew?
4: I think, yeah, the Brisbane Lions will get it done. Shano and the Lions?
5: Lions by 3 goals.
4: Okay, we're about ready for a start here at the MCG. Seeing our very own Lee Matthews, board member, of course, of Brisbane in the crowd watching on. Premiership coach for Brisbane and Collingwood in the house tonight. Big game, 3AW, Friday Night Football. It's all thanks to Macca's. 10 delicious new drinks just landed at McCafe, available at participating restaurants. It is Collingwood and Brisbane on a Friday night. 3AW, 5AA, 6BR football. Here's Shane McGuinness to get us started.
5: The Lions have won their past 3 against the Pies. They want the win tonight for top 4 in 2026. Clearance out of the middle. It goes Brisbane's way. Rayner a handball to Bailey from 50. Marked on the goal line. Logan Morris. That was easy.
8: That was very easy. And great start from Draper in the ruck. He got the ball surging forward. Bailey took off from out of the centre bounce.
5: So the umpire says Logan Morris completed the mark between the goal and behind post. That puts him on the most acute of angles. He'll look to step out.
7: Shouldn't miss this, Shano.
5: He steps out. He hooks back. He goes very, very high. but splits the middle, and the first goal of the night comes after just 40 seconds, and it is Logan Morris with the first major. Opening quarter for BP. The Lions one straight. Collingwood yet to score.
8: Centre bounce goal, and it just been up to knock the ball forward. They'll get it out into space, and Bailey just went charging out of the centre bounce, was able to get too easily on the forward side. So he started almost straight in front of Draper the ruck, but it was the kick off the ground from Will Ashcroft. It just got the ball surging forward, and he lined him up, but Logan Morris read it off the boot a lot quicker.
7: And I'm loving the inclusion of Bailey as a permanent midfielder. It just adds another element, a more dynamic element to this midfield, and he was the one that got that ball inside forward 50. But I just love it. Lachie Neal's not even in there, is he? So it's Ashcroft, Dunkley and Bailey to start.
4: What a cracking start for the Brisbane Lions. We're back in the middle. Draper got his hand on that. DeGarry knocked it to his own advantage, then flicked it up to Cameron, who toe-poked at the half-forward. Here is Pendlebury. Time stands still. Handball off to Allen. Allen for goal! And there's your quick reply. Ed Allen has landed the first blow for the Magpies. And it's a goal apiece. Early going at the MCG on the BP scoreboard.
8: World record pace. We've played about a minute of football here, and it's come from the centre bounce, and both sides are very, very proactive after that first touch of the centre bounce, and got the forward side rapidly. So Ed Allen out of the centre bounce this time, just been able to get inside forward 50, and the way the sides like to line up their half backs, being so proactive, trying to wonder how does Scott Pendlebury get that much time and space? Well, it's Dane Zorko going up for the contest and giving 20 metres out the back to Pendles, who could just go, there's Ed Allen, free running through 50.
7: And Ed Allen is also on Ashcroft, Will Ashcroft, so I don't think Ashcroft defends too well either, so he wouldn't want to watch that one on Monday either when they do their review. So he's got to be accountable when they have it, Collingwood.
5: It's only been actually 56 seconds of actual playing time as Cameron got a soffer off the ground, but met by Dane Zorko. Edge of the centre square, half back for the Brisbane Lions, takes it out wide, mark taken by Jasper Fletcher, handballs to the runner in Dunkley, sends it high, inside forward 50, Morris once more, Frampton over the back with the spoil, taking possession, Howe into the turf, Jeremy Howe back in the side tonight, one of two inclusions for Collingwood, along with Steele's side bottom, ball up, right forward pocket, punt road into the MCG, Lions into attack, looking to scoop it up, Swadling. Awesome last week. Handball came out though. Will Ashcroft couldn't get boot to ball. Ricochets to Josh Dacos. Little chain of handballs. Ed Allen back to Josh Dacos. Back to Ed Allen. They're working in a phone box, the Pies. Josh Dacos sends it back to the wing. Pendlebury over the back tried to get the spoil. Came down to Fletcher. Handball across half forward. Ashcroft as Zorko runs a very wide arc.
4: He does. Goes backwards. He comes out wide here to the wing. Nice work, Gardner, absorbed the tackle, handball Fletcher, kept it low, but it was too low. The umpire's going to come in and ball it up. And 45 metres out from the Brisbane line goal. As McKenna got really down low there, but the ball pitch just popped out of his arms and hit the grass. There was a ball up, a hold at that stoppage. So again, Allen will end up with a free kick. Left half back for the Magpies, goal apiece. Early in the opening quarter, 3W footy all on the BP scoreboard. Allen now looks out for the Gowie on the wing and takes the mark. His body work there on Gardner. Handball Nick Dacos. Handball back to the Gowie. Inside the line, Crisp gets involved. The Gowie again. This is good movement. Here's Pendlebury. He links up with Hayes. Inside the 50 now for the Magpies. They need the clean mark and they've almost got it. The umpire's going to come in and ball it up. 35-40 out from goal. Magpies into attack. It's one goal apiece. That was almost the mark from Jack Crisp. A real juggler, not quite.
8: Nearly a free kick as well, being tackled in the marking contest.
5: To the end of the MCG. Players dive in. Cameron lays the tackle. That ball's going nowhere. Another ball up. You kind of forget these two teams, the form teams of the competition. Collingwood, just one loss from their past nine matches. Brisbane, just one loss from their past ten. As Pendlebury goes hard to the footy once more. He's tackled and another ball up.
7: Nick Dacos not going into the centre. These stoppages just sitting outside. Connor McKenna picking him up.
5: The voice of Matthew Lloyd alongside Jimmy Bartel. 3AW Friday night footy for Maccas. Pendlebury handball out wide. Dacos looks left, looks right again. Kicks around his body. But lurking at fullback, Ty Gallup back in the side for the first time in a month after that 3-week ban from that silly action on Mitch Georgiades and slamming him back into the turf. Goes to the opposite back pocket, Harris Andrews. Clears defensive 50. Rayner in the middle of the pack, couldn't mark. Came up to Darcy Cameron, handball to Allen, handball to Degoe, handball to Nick Dacos out of the corridor. Lokes wobbles one inside, forward 50. Coming across, Tim Membry, great mark.
7: And a well-weighted kick by Nick Dacos. That is what every forward asks for, just for you to not sit on their head, but just out in front for you to run onto. And he just got it. It was Tim Membry. He's been in good form as well, Membry. And he just got out in front of Jasper Fletcher. And Fletcher not big enough to stop that.
5: 30 goals, 16 for the year. Tim Membry in his second season with the Magpies. Slight angle here. Man on the mark at 45. To put the Pies in front for the first time tonight. Membry's kick, not bad off the boot, but does fade off to the left and a minor score. The first blemish on the BP scoreboard goes the way of the Pies. They're 1-1-7. Brisbane, 1-6. BP scoreboard, 3AW. Friday night footy for Maccas.
4: Here's Zorko with the ball back into play. Taken by Josh Stunkley at right half-back out there on the southern side. It's a short. Fletcher has got it between half-back and wing. He's going to kick it up to the wing now. Oh, clean mark. Had to get the handball out. Comes down to Houston. Overshot the handball for the goal. He went back and just flicked it over his shoulder. And now Pendlebury tackled aggressively. Zorko, here's a chance for the Magpies. Long inside 50. Adjusted the kick really well. Saw Hayes there. Just out of the corner of his eye, taking the mark, hugging it in. We'll go back and line up 40. Is that Hayes or...
7: Yep.
4: Because Harrison's Hayes.
7: Hayes.
4: Not the first time. We'll go back and line up 45 metres out, 45 degree angle. We'll line them up for the Magpies.
8: Had some real class finishes last week, Hayes. Very, very composed with ball in hand.
4: Beautiful kick too from Long to get it to him. Let's see what Will Hayes can do here on the set shot. 45 out, 45 degree angle from the southern side to the city end, and he's missed that one as well for the left.
7: That was
4: kicked through for another minor. 1-2-8, Collingwood, Brisbane, 1-8-6. For Berry Plant Real Estate, Jackie Reid.
6: Just an interesting one early. Nick Dacos came off the ground 6 minutes 20 into the first quarter, so potentially managed minutes for him tonight.
5: Zorko brings it back in. Strong mark taken at right half back by Ty Gallup. Lloydie, what do you think of the decision to play Nick tonight, not rest players from Craig McRae?
7: Yeah, he would have been one I would have rested tonight.
5: Ball bobbling in the middle of the MCG. Scooped up. Well done, Ron Steele. Handball to Swadling. Been terrific the past fortnight. Goes back to left half back, and Liam Puncher takes the mark. So the Pies at half back. Shane Warne stands side of the MCG. Liam Puncher keeps it on that side of the ground. 3-on-3 contest. Out the back, Jasper Fletcher for Brisbane. Handles across to Wilmot. Concedes some ground to Lockie Neal. He goes back inside defensive 50 where he finds Darcy Gunn.
4: Comes out here to Levi Ashcroft, who's got the footy at left half back. Now kicks to the member's wing. Nicely placed. A nice mark to Berry. Hit the ground running as well. Then kicked up the line. He was pushed after he kicked. And it'll go out. No free kick downfield. It rolled out for a lasso free. Well, Frampton will take it. Oh, overshot the kick to Degoe. Zorko says, thank you very much. Takes it and kicks the goal from 45.
7: Nice. Hit the woodwork.
4: Oh, okay. He's shaved the play. Through. For the first Wilbur of the night. Almost made him pay. This is dangerous kicking. Brisbane going to win it back. His hipwood pass is beautiful to Levi Ashcroft. Handball McKenna goal. That was for sure and certain a goal to the Brisbane Lions. And the Lions hit the front 2-1-13. Collingwood 1-2-8 on the BP scoreboard.
7: Look forward to watching that one on the replay. So I don't mind it from Collingwood. They probably think to ourselves that we are safe. We're not going to beat the Brisbane Lions. So we've got to take some risks. But you are going to be punished. So it's just they weren't clean enough with their disposal. But we watch it. It's from the kick-in, Josh Dacos. So straight down and well read by Wilmot, who's a halfback, pressing up nice and high. So we've just seen in the last minute or two just how lethal they are. But to beat them, you've got to go at them. And that's what Collingwood are trying to do now.
5: Umpires tonight, Hayden Meyer, Simon Meredith, Nathan Williamson and Martin Roger. As Nick Dacos comes back onto the ground alongside Jared Berry, the edge of the square. Ball thrown up. Trying to knock it forward. Darcy Ford streaking away with it though. Ed Allen, handball, Jack Crisp. Fumble. Players dive in. Rayner's there. He got the handball across to Lockie Neal. Wanted to get it to the advantage of Lohman. Lohman took it on the half volley. Immediately tackled though by Still Sidebottom, back in the side this week after illness forced him out last week in that draw with Hawthorne. Just outside the larger of the centre circle, still in the middle of the ground. Rayner knocked it to his own advantage. Now the handball to Levi Ashcroft, and a twirler inside forward 50 underneath it. Oscar Allen running onto it. Will Ashcroft dribbled it along the ground. Offline to the left. 2-2, 14 the Lions. 1-2-8, Collingwood PP scoreboard. We've gone 11 and a half minutes opening quarter for the White Club move.
4: Oh, Jeremy Howe short ball in. Josh Dacos is able to take it. He goes short to Sidebottom. There's the cheer for Sidebottom. Announcing that he will retire at season's end. Last time in a away game for him. Kicks to the members' wing. Cameron up. Front posse couldn't complete the mark. Wilmot threw a bit of traffic and booted that one off the ground. It'll be Lasso free as it went over the boundary line to the Magpies. And Nick Dacos to take the football. 2-2-14 Brisbane. 1-2-8 the Magpies. On the BP scoreboard, 3W, 6PR, 5AA footy. As Dacos, Nick gets on with business, kicks to the centre corridor. I thought you were talking about, Lloyd.
7: Yeah.
4: Zorko intercepted it, and then he was stopped in his tracks. We're going to have a ball up on the members' wing.
7: Just poor, yeah. I like that they're going for these kicks, but they've just got to get far better. These are the basic fundamentals. You should be hitting these kicks, but Brisbane are reading it really well.
5: Lions by 6 points, ball on the northern wing of the MCG. Bounced up for McKenna, knocked it to Neal. Look away, handball over his head to Zorko. Handball 10 metres forward to Levi Ashcroft. Stutters for a moment. Corralled by two. Assess the options further afield and finds Eric Hipwood on a 45-degree angle, 45 metres out from goal. Eric Hipwood, the eyes darted initially, and now he looks as though he'll go back and take the shot.
7: Just looks so dangerous. Forward of centre, this Brisbane side. Options absolutely everywhere with smalls and mediums and talls.
5: Eric Hipwood, a partial tear of the ACL, kept him out until round 14. Hasn't been as prolific in front of goal this season. We're right behind the kick. Left half forward for Brisbane from right on 50. It's nowhere near. It swings out to the right. Will land in the right forward pocket. Bounced up, riding a bump that time was Jasper Fletcher. And it goes out of bounds. Boundary throw in right forward pocket. The Lions still deep into attack.
4: 2-2-14 Brisbane, 1-2-8 the Magpies. Boundary throw in right forward pocket deep here for the Brisbane Lions at the punt road end of the stadium. Here comes McStay doing the ruck work. Gardner,
9: got a free.
4: Oh, it's got a free two for a hole there. So is that going to be Darcy Ford getting the free kick?
9: No.
4: No, it's a hold off the stoppage. It is going to be Will Ashcroft. So let's have a look at the Harvey Norman replay where that hole was. Would have been Josh Dacos got hold of his jumper.
8: Yep, big fistful of it. The umpire standing behind that pairing, only about 5 metres off.
4: We talked about him hitting the scoreboard. He's been in unbelievable form. Will Ashcroft comes in 45 metres out. An angle, but he kicks the goal for the Brisbane Lions. And that's their third on the BP scoreboard. 3-2-20. That's Brisbane. Collingwood a 1-2-8. And that is on the BP scoreboard. They've got the yummy snacks. They've got the great coffee. Tick off your to-do list at BP today.
8: Wasn't really necessary to hold. It wasn't like Ashcroft was trying to burst through the stoppage at all. He was at the back. He was playing the sweeping role. And Josh Dacos just had a big handful of his jumper. And yep, I was standing right behind those two. Said, you can't be doing that.
5: Last four scoring shots going the way of the Brisbane Lions. Just feels the last 10 minutes or so, Lordo, it's all been Brisbane's attacking half.
7: It has been. Absolutely, it has been. Collingwood, their pressure must be off the charts. World record sort of off the charts stuff to beat this Brisbane Lions team, as I said, who are just stacked with far more talent.
5: Big challenge for the Magpies tonight. Certainly more riding on it for the Lions. To Goey, handball to Nick Dacos. Handball out wide. Chance now for Harrison. Harvey Harrison sends it to the hotspot. Going up for the mark defensively as Leicester couldn't take it. Chance for Nick Dacos at ground level. 45 metres out from goal. Flick the handball back to Harrison. He in turn to Ed Allen tries to take on a few. May have taken on more than he could chew. He did. Free kick Brisbane. They take the advantage as Bailey chips the centre wing and Charlie Cameron takes the mark.
4: Treadwater for a moment. Handball back to Bailey, who kept on running to half forward. Nice intercept. Houston couldn't take it, make the most of it. Logan Morris has it now, the big man. Handball, Bailey back in the game again. Looping handball over the top for Morris. Has to take it on the bounce, kept it in. Fort gets it under the boot, kicks to the hot spot, forward pocket. It's off hands. Who's there at the back? Frampton at the drop. Oh, nice work. McKenna was able to disrupt it. Oh. And he kicked it off the ground for an unbelievable goal. The Irishman from the pocket. That was freak stuff. A freak show. McKenna with an unbelievable goal. Star 21, goal of the day. If he tried that 20 times, he'd probably get it about 3 or 4.
7: Matty, maybe not him because of his background with Gaelic football and the solo. I've seen him before try these things in a game where he could just tap it up to himself. So we'll watch this one play on the replay just to see what was luck and what he meant in that. Like, I think he meant that, didn't he?
8: Yeah, he meant that. That wasn't, I'll just hack it off the ground. But it's still ridiculous, the angle. And we've got the perfect view here from our commentary box.
4: Oh. He threaded the needle, didn't he?
8: But it was actually swinging the wrong sort of swing. So it only had a small moment where it was going through the goal mouth.
5: Another clearance comes for the Brisbane Lions. Lachie Neal gave the handball off. Dunkley inside forward 50. Opportunity for Houston defensively. Turned it straight over to Cameron, who was then held. Logan Morris takes possession and they are dangerous at the moment, the Brisbane Lions. They found the gear. They're not relenting. Ball thrown up. Draper trying to get boot to ball. Still side bottom. Works his way through. Swaddling. Handball. Nick Dacos takes on a couple. Handball into space. Chance now for Ryan Steele. His handball to Anderson. Wasn't taken cleanly. Steele cuts back. Diving on top. Jasper Fletcher. And we're going to see a ball up right on the edge of the centre square. Collingwood half forward. Make it Brisbane half forward. Fort. Won it down. Zorko. Goes in hard. So too does Lachie Neal. And another ball up. The Brisbane Lions, 4-2-26. Collingwood, 1-2-8. That is all on the BP scoreboard.
4: They've come to play. Brisbane, no doubt about that. It's a half back here for the Magpies. They're desperately trying to clear it. Zorko knocks it on. Here's Lyman going to get a good look at goal here from 45. He straightens up and misses to the right-hand side. But they are looking ominous. The reigning champs. Brisbane, 4-2-26. 4-3-27 make that. Collingwood 1-2-8 on the BP scoreboard. Magpies back into play.
5: Oh, dangerous kick from Nick Dacos. Jordan DeGoey read it well. Had Dane Zorko bearing down to Raider Knotts. DeGoey sends it up towards centre wing. Out the back, an opportunity for Collingwood through Charlie West. Batted away from him. Out of bounds and a boundary throw in on centre wing.
8: Do you mind if I go down to the good buddy, Jack Reed? A bit swirly down there, the wind. Have we got the vortex down there tonight?
6: No, I've actually felt like it's quite still here tonight and the flags aren't doing a lot, so I don't think we can blame that tonight.
8: Oh, I'm trying to give the players an out.
5: It's worth a shot, Jim.
8: I tried.
5: Got shot down.
8: No,
5: swiftly
8: quite right.
5: By Jackie Reed tonight on the boundary for Barry Plant Real Estate. This is Will Ashcroft. Spearing ball onto the chest to Kai Lohman. Lift the handball. Jasper Fletcher prolific early. Kicks the drop punt to left half forward. Well cut off though. The intercept mark taken by Billy Frampton at right half back.
4: He switches the play. Taken by Steele at half back. He goes short to Pendlebury. Still hovering around that half back region, the Magpies. Pendlebury called to go. Going to go into the corridor initially, then he'll go the more conservative route and come out to the wing. So Steele will get the handball on. DeGoey swaddling. The link up player. Running with the Sharon. Handball, Pendlebury back in it again. Pass was nice inside 50 and Anderson pulls down the mark directly in front, 40 metres out.
7: Great work right there from Scott Pendlebury just to try and break the lines because they've been breaking down across half back all night. We've just, Jimmy asked about the conditions because they just keep breaking down with their disposals and their foot skills. So it took Scott Pendlebury to get a 1-2, couple of beautiful kicks and then poise over to Anderson where he's about to have his first disposal.
4: Angry Anderson lining up the goal here. He is directly in front. He's about 40 metres out, and he puts through the goal for the Magpies. That's their second on the BP scoreboard. 2-2-14 Collingwood. Brisbane 4-3-27. White Club move the clock. Just under 7 left to play. Opening turn.
8: Yeah, and work rate from Pendles, who started coming through the centre of the ground, but you throw in Steele as well. He started across centre-half back, and then he actually ended up playing a bit of 1-2 with Pendles as they waxed through the middle. And then Swaddling was the next one to join in. So it's staying involved in the phase of play. So just work rate and a bit of class here from Collingwood.
5: 3AW6PR5AA Friday night footy with thanks to Maccas. Brisbane out to a 13-point lead. Looking to cement themselves inside the top four. The loss tonight could have them as low as seventh by the end of the round, as unlikely as it would be. Dacos the clearance out of the middle. That's at the Nick variety. Short little chip kick forward. Finds McCreary. Nick Dacos runs on the outside. McCreary ignores that. Points long. That's where he goes. Sends it into the hotspot. 20 out from goal. High fly from behind from Dan McStay against his old side. Tim Membry tried to shuffle out a handball, intercepted by Draper. He then in turn is tackled by Membry. Had a ball up 20 metres out from goal for the Pies. Good crowd in for Friday night footy. Last home and away game of the year for these two sides. As Jasper Fletcher kicks out toward the boundary line. Charlie Cameron's there, wasn't able to mark. Fighting for it. Harrison, McStay there as well. Neither able to take possession. Clearing ball now comes from Lester for the Brisbane Lions. Pitched up though for Steele Sidebottom. Handball back to Darcy Cameron. Squares it inside forward 50. Intercept mark. That was nice. Intercept taken by Darcy Wilmot for the Brisbane Lions. He's about 30 out from his defensive goal.
4: Yeah, really nice mark there by Wilmot. Gets it a fair bit of air time. Allen is able to take it. It was Oscar Allen of the Brisbane Lions. Fired the handball out. And then he gets involved again. Allen and pulls down a mark on the wing after the Levi Ashcroft kick. He'd want to hit his straps as we head towards September. He's no certainty to play in their best team. A kick to half forward. It's off hands as they get to half forward Brisbane. Josh Dacos at the drop. Magpies clear it. Hayes, handball to Goey, bursting forward. The Goey kicks inside 50. Anderson! Good quick ball movement again. And Anderson's going to go back and line up for another.
8: Already seeing it in this game, if you draw a line down the contest, if you can just tip it back your way, you'll get numbers forward side because both sides are trying to charge forward.

0: Rides a bump as he gets the kick away. Steel Sidebottom, second at mark. Was able to knock it, though, to Darcy Cameron, who handballed it back to Steel Sidebottom. To the corridor, Nick Dacos. Chips to centre half forward, to Goey. A handball, Josh Dacos. Poor kick. Had no penetration on it whatsoever. And near enough, full back. It's Wilmot once more who takes the mark. We start all over again. And Harris Andrews in the right back pocket for Brisbane.
1: Yes, he's got it. Gun key defender.
2: Matty, inside 50s, 10-9 in favour of Brisbane for Lamaro's. Jasper Fletcher, 9 disposals. Jordan to go, he's got 11.
1: His Zorko comes out to the members' side. Fletcher takes the mark. Freeman on. That's Rayner. He's on the wing. He's got some room to move. Kick the half foot. The poor kick did not give Oscar Allen a chance to mark it. Frampton was able to take the intercept. Then he kicks it to the wing for the Goey, who plays it immediately. Handball off to Pendlebury. Pendlebury goes short. Build up again. Swadling has the Sharon now. On the left, he goes out wide. Steele. He'll go short. And then Hayes has the football. He's a fair way out, though. Will Hayes, about 60 from home, loads up, goes long, hot spot, need a big grab, and it's all Brisbane, it's Rayner this time getting in the hole, and he takes the intercept deep in defence, Lions by 12.
0: Rayner resets, goes short to Zach Bailey in the back pocket, 27 plays 15 on the BP scoreboard. Don't forget, tick off your to-do list at BP, the great snacks, the yummy coffee, they've got it all. As Jasper Fletcher, the prolific Fletcher, kicks it down the outer wing. Logan Morris marks forward of centre wing. Inside 50, bounces up for Charlie Cameron. Billy Frampton hot on his heels. Frampton knocked it to Cameron. That was Darcy Cameron. He slept over. Tackled by Charlie Cameron. All this right forward pocket against the boundary line. Inevitably, the boundary line wins out. Will be tossed in 25 around from goal for the Lions.
2: Both teams have been so dangerous in transition. It's just that Brisbane... yeah, I've used the ball better. That's the only difference in this game between the two sides.
1: Boundary throw in. About 35 metres around for the Brisbane goal, and it comes. Cameron, clean take. Oh, nice work. Lockie Neal, handball. Will Ashcroft, Answorth, had his kick blanketed. Deflection, Bailey. Knocked it back, Lester. Close to the boundary line. He might take it over. He's been corralled over the boundary line with footy in hand. We're going to have a throw in. Just outside the 50 for the Brisbane Lions. About 70 around from their goal. 4-3-27 the Lions. Collingwood at 2-3-15 on the BP scoreboard. Down to 2 minutes left in the first quarter.
0: Just feels like the Lions should be up by more at the moment, Jim.
3: Yeah, they've had better, cleaner looks going inside forward 50, but Collingwood are throwing enough questions at the Lions as well.
0: Oh, Swadling, dangerous kick, wanted Anderson, didn't get him. Lohman put his head over the footy. So too Rayner, ended up with Lohman. Lohman turned it over. Swadling, a handball to Pendlebury. They might be out here, the Pies. Roan Steele handballs forward. Schultz back to Steele. Now Nick Dacos, here's the man from 50. Oh, he is the man. He absolutely is the man. Nick Dacos kicks the goal. Margin near enough, quarter time, just 6 points here at the MCG. Collingwood 3-3-21, Brisbane 4-3-27. That is all on the BP scoreboard. That is star 21, goal of the day.
2: And he needed to be the man, Shane, because he had two guys just over the top who were just all on their own. It's 20 metres out from goal. And if you make the decision to have that shot, you've got to nail it. And he did. And we saw Hawthorn get a lot of criticism last week because they were, you know, starting to be selfish and missed three or four against Collingwood. And then the game was a draw. But what a great piece of play in terms of that transition overlap. They are so systematic in what they do, whereas they just make the ground big and force Brisbane to come up, and another handball over the top and another one. And Scott Pendlebury's been a real architect with 8 disposals for Lamaro's in this first quarter.
1: Nice finish, Nick Dacos, back in the middle. It's going to be Will Ashcroft, gets the centre clearance to half forward, swaddling the spoil. Dackley waiting down. Handball comes out to Cameron, knocked it onto Levi Ashcroft. He will kick it inside the 50. Mr. Allen caught behind the 8 ball that time. He cracks the pack though. His hitboard, his handball doesn't hit a target. Ed Allen is tackled by Rayner, and the umpire will come in and ball it up.
3: And Scott Pendlebury is trying to get himself to the Dane Zorko matchup. And where he can, he's going to just try and sneak in behind. If Zorko drops off, Pendles is smart enough to find the gaps.
1: Thrown up to go, he sharks it. Quick kick forward. Picked off by Wilmot, though, who takes it about 75 from home. Long, deep kick into the teeth of goal.

0: strong hands in a pack. And big Draper, Sammy Draper, will go back from point-blank range.
1: Love seeing Ruckman do this. Ruckman who can drift forward and challenge the other Ruckman of the competition. And that's what Draper has done really well for the Brisbane Lions. He's yet to have a touch in this game. This will be his first disposal. But he and Darcy Fort are just taking turns at going ruck and full forward and stretching the Collingwood, which is an undersized defence.
0: Great mark. He shouldn't have an issue with this, the big fella. He's directly in front, 15 metres out, and bangs it home. So late in the quarter, a goal to the Brisbane Lions as they move ahead on the BP scoreboard, 5-3-33, Collingwood 3-3-21. And it all, of course, is thanks to BP.
2: Just working his way back to the goal square, and Darcy Cameron just lost him as the long high ball in, and Draper moved him out of the way, but... I'm with you, Lloydie. When the big guy just stands up, big strong pack mark, you can feel the rest of the teammates just get inspired by it. Top of the goal square.
3: 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Any concerns at ground level?
4: No, both sides looking pretty good at the minute. Just a lot of work done on calves and hamstrings down here, but both sides clear of injury at this point.
3: Jackie Reid on the boundary tonight, all thanks to Barrow Plant Real Estate. Real estate in safe hands. 22 seconds out from the first break. Entertaining opening quarter. Cameron tries to knock it clear. Got it to DeGoey. Handball to McCreary. McCreary a handball back to Darcy Cameron. Kicks on the left toward half forward. Cut off though at centre half back. Zorko up. I didn't pay the mark. Zorko then dragged it in. He's then tackled. Oh, gee, the letter of the law. He could have been in trouble then. Dane Zorko. Umpire gave him the benefit of the doubt. Siren about to go for quarter time. Draper slips over. Rayner to Charlie Cameron, quarter time. It is the Brisbane Lions by 12 points on a Friday night at the MCG. The Lions are 5-3-33, Collingwood 3-3-21 for the Lions. Connor McKenna with two, including one outstanding ball off the ground. Gaelic football style it was. Morris, Ashcroft and Draper with singles. While for the Magpies, it's all singles. Ed Allen, Nick Dacos and Angus Anderson, the goal kickers for the Pies. Quarter time on a Friday night at the MCG. The Lions with everything to play for. Top four aspirations as they go for the three-peat in season 2026. On Relay to 6PR in Perth and 5AA in Adelaide. With thanks to Maccas, you're listening to 3AW Friday Night Footy.
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12: Clearance out of the middle, it goes Brisbane's way. Rainer a handball to Bailey from 50. Mark on the goal line, Logan Morris. He steps out, he hooks back, he goes very, very high, but splits the middle.
0: Here is Peterbury, time stands still, handball off to Allen. Allen for goal, and there's a quick reply. Ford gets it under the boot, kicks to the hot spot, forward pocket. It's off hands, who's there at the back? Brampton, the drop. Oh, nice work, McKenna was able to disrupt it. Oh. And then he kicked it up the ground. That was freak stuff. A freak show.
12: Rome Steele handballs forward. Schultz back to Steele. Now Nick Daytog. He's the man from 50. Oh, he is the man.
0: Quarter time at the MCG, and it is a 12-point lead to the Brisbane Lions. They are 5-3-33. The Magpies are 3-3-21 before Matthew Lloyd and Jimmy Bartel. Barry Plant Real Estate down to Jackie Reed.
4: Well, both teams still in their huddles at the moment, getting their final instructions from the coaches. Jordan Dugowie getting a little bit of work done in his right quad as Craig McRae addresses the group. And just keeping an eye on Logan Morris. He came straight to the bench at the siren there just to get a bit of work done on his right foot. It looks like he's got a really nasty blister there right near his big toe. So he's got an extraordinary amount of padding on that thing now, and he's just managed to squeeze it back into his footy boot. So he's a little bit uncomfortable at the minute.
2: Well, both sides have been incredibly efficient going inside forward 50 in the first quarter, Lloydie, and they're getting good looks once you take care of the contest. And Collingwood going inside forward 50 12 times to 6 scores, and the 14 entries for the Lions with 8 scores. And they're doing it a little bit differently, with Brisbane taking that first forward kick after getting that release handball and getting lots of players free inside forward 50, where the Pies are trying to chain and link up, and that's trying to take the likes of Harris Andrews, that long intercept game, out for the Lions.
1: Yeah, the biggest lead was 19 points. Lohman could have made it even bigger. He missed a shot. He'd normally kick 8 times out of 10 on the run to make it like a 4-goal margin, and you look like they're in serious trouble here, Collingwood. Then they responded really well, Collingwood, in the second half of that first quarter, where they look really good when they can break the first line, where they've been breaking down, where Brisbane are causing turnovers around that middle of the ground. They've been really good, Collingwood. Score sources, turnovers, 3-1, 19 Brisbane. Collingwood have only scored 1 goal off turnovers. That's where the game's been won and lost. Best players so far. Dugowie had 15 in that first quarter. Thought Dacos Nick was brilliant with 10 disposals. And Will Ashcroft continues on, 7 disposals and a goal for Lions.
3: 3AW Friday night, footy for Macca's, second quarter getting underway. 12 points the margin in favour of the Brisbane Lions. Yet to be cleared out of the larger of the centre circles. In fact, it won't be. And we'll start all over again. Brisbane to the city end, right of our broadcast position in this second term. Ball thrown up. Look away handball as Jack Crisp dives on top of the footy. His handball only as far as Lester. Kicks up the northern wing. Lohman underneath it, not able to complete the mark. Nick Dacos picks it up. Handball out wide. Trying to knock it to his own advantage with Schultz. It was the number 10, Levi Ashcroft. Thought it was Will for a moment. Similar hairstyle. Levi Ashcroft laid the tackle and a ball up. Still between wing and half forward. That's for the Magpies on this northern side of the MCG. Jack Crisp goes really hard. Lohman laid the tackle. Crisp got the handball forward. Dacos can't scoop it up. That's of the Nick variety. Lockie Neal did well. Got it to Bailey. Got it to Harris Andrews. High ball up towards centre wing. Oscar Allen had to beat two. Wasn't able to. Allen goes again at ground level. Diving on top of him is Dan Houston. And the ball will be tossed up right on centre wing, right below the 3AW commentary box.
0: Ball up. Kicked there by DeGarry, went straight up the chimney. Taken by Long. Now Ed Allen with the outside of the boot sends it to half forward for the Magpies. Josh Dacos bounced off a couple and then centered it. Steele couldn't take the mark. Good recovery though. Quick kick, top of the square. Anderson takes the mark. Nice recovery from Steele just to compose himself. And then Angry Anderson's going to light up from point blank range.
1: That's three times now Anderson has got out the back of Brisbane Lions defence, so they got to put a bit more time into Anderson, who's hurting them badly now.
0: Straight in front, punt right into the stadium. Anderson kick, Anderson goal. Magpies with the first of the second quarter, and that is his second. Collingwood 4-3-27, Brisbane 5-3-33 on the Robot Building Supply scoreboard, and this is 3AW Football.
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2: Big contest win from Josh Dacos across the half forward line, and you're right, Lloydy, it's how proactive Brisbane's halfbacks are getting. So they lose a contest up the ground. Anderson's ducking out the back and finding plenty of space.
3: He's never kicked more than two in a game. Angry Anderson, well and truly on track to beat that tonight, and by some margin. Umpire Simon Meredith throws it up back in the middle of the MCG. Nick Dacos able to come up with it. Wheels a wide arc. Sends it high inside forward 50. Harris Andrews over the back with the spoil. Landed with Wilmot. Handball to Neil. Handball back to Wilmot. Handball to Dunkley. Dunkley stabs the ball out towards centre wing. Out of side. Met by Fletcher. Prolific this evening. Wants Rayner further afield. Not able to mark. Good pressure applied by Steele's side bottom and Ed Allen. It's punched out of bounds for a boundary throw in. Wing half forward with Brisbane into attack to the city end of the MCG.
0: 6-point margin in favour of the Brisbane Lions. Magpies with the first goal of the second quarter as the umpire throws the ball back into play. Comes to the ground, there is Rayner. And will shark it again. And then kick a high one to half forward. Jeremy Howe couldn't take the intercept quite. Houston fired the handball off to Cameron. Darcy Cameron wrapped up, going nowhere, and the umpire will come in and ball it up. Still inside the centre square, pushing towards half forward for the Brisbane Lions. Tossed up, Fort was able to win it down. Josh Dacos takes it, his handball doesn't hit a target though. Wilmot fired the handball out. McKenna tackled, a jar free. Rayner got his kick away, but it's all Magpies. Steel side bottom got the handball forward. Bailey able to read that one on the bounce. Handball to Lockie Neal. Centering kick to Fort. The big ruckman going to look up and send it long. Inside the 50. Logan Morris. Oh. Oh, what a great grab. Had his eyes written all over that on the stretch and pulled down a cracking mark.
2: And let him know about it too, but didn't he grab this at the absolute highest point? This is a proper springy jump. Put it on the top shelf.
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1: Yeah, puncture, a tie. He's giving his all puncture, but he's inexperienced. It also gives away a fair bit of size to these key forwards like Logan Morris.
0: Kicked a goal in the opening quarter. 45 metres out. Moves in, kick, and a goal. He's second. 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
2: There's been a bit of yap out there too, noticing as he's coming in to have the kick. There was plenty of information and advice thrown his way there, Logan Morris. And when he took the mark, he was very quick to just have some words with Puncher.
0: Information.
2: Yeah, just some information. If you want to kick it, you know, outside the goalpost, that'd be most useful, please, Logan. He said, oh, no, I've got it from here. Thanks, boys.
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3: 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His third season at the highest level. Logan Morris. Two premierships in his first two seasons. Not a bad strike rate. Might be a third in the offing. Isaac Bailey, 1-2 with Fletcher. Bailey, handballs forward. Rayner runs an arc. Wanted to get around, still side bottom. Did. Kicks on the left. In toward the forward. Pocket. Oh, gets it. Logan Morris again. Takes the mark this time. Only 35 metres out on a very slight angle.
2: It was just watching that matchup as it was coming in. The amount of work that he did, he was going to lead up, realised Rayner wheeled around, he doubled back, pushed off, saw the footy in flight and just went and grabbed it at its highest point again.
1: I just have puncture take Oscar Allen the whole time, and Billy Frampton's got to take Oscar Allen. That should be the matchup because he's just exposing this every time. Logan Morris,
3: he's a talented player, that's for sure. For goal number three tonight, he's on song. Logan Morris has his hat-trick before half-time. More importantly, Brisbane out to an 18-point lead. They're 7-3-45 the Lions. Collingwood 4-3-27. Robot Building Supplies scoreboard. We've gone 7 minutes in this second term. That's for the White Glove Mover. Country or interstate, they'll even make you bet.
0: Hey, Jimmy and Lordy, Tassie are going to have a big bag of money. If you can't get Nick Dacos, is he your next target, Logan Morris? Is he the one that your godfather offer type player?
2: Well, yeah, you do everything you can to get Logan Morris, and I don't think that's just for Tassie. If anyone got the sense you could get him out of Brisbane, you'd do it, but why would he leave? Have a look at the midfield that's going to be kicking it to him for the next 10 years, and he will get paid very, very well there at the Lions.
0: 18-point lead to the Brisbane Lions, and Logan Morris looks like he's causing havoc up there. Dunkley sockers it off the ground. It's inside 50 again. And here he comes again, Logan Morris. This time the ground ball. Handball to Rayner. Handball to Will Ashcroft. He goes into the forward pocket. No clean mark that time to McKenna. Chance here for Bailey. He's been wrapped up. He got out of one tackle and dished out of Don't Argue. High contact, I thought. I don't know whether it was paid, but they're away with it here as Crisper's able to clear it out to the members' side wing. Leicester can't complete the mark. Little toe poke was nice. And Harris Andrews under the pump. He's taken to the boundary line with footy in hand, and we're going to have a throw-in. Between wing and half forward. Favouring the Brisbane Lions, who have started this quarter really well. They lead by 18 points every time it goes inside 50. And it looks very dangerous. Thrown back into play. Cameron and Draper both got a piece. Chris can't take it away. Ed Allen is tackled as Dunkley latches onto him, and we're going to have a ball up, kick and a half out for the Brisbane Lion goal.
3: Having a nice little phase here, the Lions, all in their attacking half. Ed Allen, handball, long, down the right boot, was able to get the kick forward. Andrews tried to cut it off. Well done, though. Anderson, handball to McStay, handball to Schultz, back to McStay, runs into two Lions. On a free kick going Brisbane's way. Well, I'll have to wait for the Harvey Norman replay. Was he taken high?
1: No, he's held him too long.
3: Oh, gee.
2: Because he dropped the ball.
3: Yeah. So Answorth held on to him for a moment too long. McStay to the top of the goal square. Membry, 1-2. Couldn't complete the mark. Jared Berry steals it away. His kick too much on it. Has Darcy Cameron, right, clean ball. Got a hip and shoulder from Answorth. But McStay was able to pick it up. Him with a handball to Hipwood. Hipwood then coughs it up. McCreary takes possession. He fumbles. Got it to Dacos. He fumbles. And now a chance for Will Ashcroft. Yep, he fumbled as well. But was taken over the shoulder. So Will Ashcroft is going to get a free kick at centre-half back. And the ball's going to have to come all the way back. So not a pretty passage of play. Will Ashcroft has near enough centre half back in the line.
1: I think it's the most mistakes I've seen Josh Dacos make in a game. So by foot he's been poor, and then he just fumbled one. Don't see it very often from Josh Dacos.
0: Short one to Gardner. Just short. Now Dunkley sees a man at half forward, and that's Fletcher. Inside the 50. Morris. Here he's again, Logan Morris. He is causing all sorts of havoc up forward for the Brisbane Lions, and they can't stop him.
2: That's because Draper had pushed forward, so Big Bill had to roll over and take Draper, which meant Howe, who was trying to zone off, just lost Logan Morris behind him.
0: Michael Morris from the boundary line here to try and curl one back from long range from about 45. Players are very good at these kicks. Steps out, opens up the angle. It curls. It's brilliant. Four goals to Logan Morris. And he could be in for a double-digit night the way he's going. Brisbane 8-3-51, Collingwood 4-3-27. Barry Plant Real Estate down to Jackie Roo.
4: Scott Pendlebury's just come from the ground, gone straight down to the rooms with the doctor and the physio, so I'll chase an update from the club.
1: You're concerned, Jack, you think, for him?
4: I didn't actually see any incident at all, but I'll get back to you on that. I won't speculate.
1: Yeah, so what a quarter it's been. Just a barnstorming quarter. Brisbane at their absolute destructive best. So they've had four inside 50s for Lamaros this quarter for three goals straight. Eight marks to one. 11 tackles to seven. So they're doing it in every single way here, the Brisbane Lions.
3: Can Collingwood reassert themselves? Brisbane out to a game-high 24-point lead. They've kicked three goals in this quarter. They all belong to Logan Morris. They make it the clearance here. Lockie Neal to Wilmot. Handballs forward. Overrunning the footy. Jack Crisp hasn't had a big influence tonight. He's Nick Dacos. Zigzags. Not exactly sure where to go. Kicks toward the Shane Warne stand side of the MCG. And that is a nice mark. He's sitting underneath the footy as Will Hayes. Has it just forward of centre wing. Little chip up toward Jordan DeGoey. Too much on the kick. DeGoey knocked it to his own advantage. Handball defensively back to Sidebottom. Sidebottom wants to take on Bailey. Just got around him. Loops the handball forward. Now Roan Steele. Handball inboard. DeGoey under pressure. Did a little 360 twist. Sends it inside forward 50. Membry not over to mark. Ball comes to ground. It's locked up and we'll see a ball up 40 metres out from goal for the Pies. Punt road end of the MCG. The Magpies 4-3-27. Brisbane 8-3-51.
0: So a ball up here. We've got a blood rule, I think. Jordan DeGoey's going to come to the bench. Any sign, Jack, of Scott Pendlebury yet?
4: He's still downstairs in the rooms. Yes, you're right. Jordan DeGoey is coming from the ground. Can't see where the blood is coming from on him, but I'll chase that one up. And it also gave someone a chance to go gather their boot that had been in the middle of the ground for the last couple of minutes.
0: Thank you, Jack, for Barry Plant Real Estate. Ball up inside the 50 here for the Magpies. 48 out from their goal. Cameron wins it down. And then Berry was buried into the turf by Schultz. And we're going to have another ball up. Still inside the 50 here for the Pies. Cameron wins it down again. Lockie Neal on the bottom of that pack. He can't make the most of it. Then the numbers multiplying again. The umpire will come in and ball it up. 24-point margin in favour of the Brisbane Lions.
3: Pies into attack. Looking to end a three-goal run from the Lions. Nick Dacos. Again, handball more in hope than to a target. Dunkley. Fumble. Answorth gave it, don't argue, got away with it. Handball to Jared Berry, looks to clear the danger zone underneath it, not able to mark, was Jeremy Howe. McKenna scoops it up on the wing for the Brisbane Lions, gave the handball off to Lohman. He goes back to the Irishman in McKenna, sends it toward right half forward. Morris had to beat two, and that time Billy Frampton over the back, able to take a strong defensive mark, dangerous kick, but swaddling up to marking at defensive side of centre wing.
0: Thanks for the Magpies, takes a breath.
1: Fitty.
0: 50 metre penalty. Is that against McKenna?
1: Yep.
0: So 50 and bring swaddling all the way up within goal kicking distance. Out of the mark will be 49 metres out. Whether he can go the journey is another question.
1: Champion Dardis credited that 50 against Kai Lohman.
0: Okay, for protected, and yeah, getting into the protected area. So Lohman giving away that 50. So watching Swaddling here, he's going to have to really roost this one. Sam Swaddling from outside the 50. He ramps it up. It won't quite get the trip. Stays in play momentarily over the boundary line for a throw-in left forward pocket. Magpies, 24-point margin, Brisbane 8-3-51. Pies are 4-3-27. That's on the Robot Building Supply scoreboard. We have travelled 15 minutes in the second quarter on the White Club Mover clock.
3: So left forward pocket here for the Magpies. Just had it in their attacking half the last five or so minutes. And they get a goal out of it. Jeremy Cameron wins it down. Anderson came up with it. Touched off the boot. Launches into the air. Having it out of the air is Wilmot. He's tackled. Another ball up. Very crowded 50 for Collingwood at the moment. All bar eight players on the ground inside Collingwood's attacking 50. Cameron pushed Draper out of the contest. Well smothered off the boot by Jared Berry. Ball spills out though to McCreary of Collingwood. Handball to Josh Dacos. Handball, oh, tried to handball over the top. Will Ashcroft batted it down. Picks up, dribbles the footy along the ground. That is skillful. Handball now comes from Oscar Allen. He's able to link up with a teammate in Fletcher. Handball to Lohman. Lohman runs down the broadcast wing. Great effort there from McKenna. Got his opponent away from him, but there's no one up forward for Collingwood. Bounced up for side bottom. Full back for the Magpies. Handball to Howe. Howe kicks across defensive 50, and the mark is taken defensively by Rowan Steele. Take us back to that bump, Lloydy, of Connor McKenna.
1: It was risky by him because you know what it's like if you hit them in the head, but he got puncture. He wasn't ready for it. Straight down the middle.
0: Swadlin's kick no good. Taken by Gallup. He sends a high ball up inside the 50. Puncher was up and couldn't take it. It'll hit the deck. Hipwood, Rayner, boundary line looms. Rayner confronted. Umpire will have it. Ball up. Down to you, Jack.
4: Scott Penderbury is back from the rooms, but he's put a jacket on, which he does do from time to time. He took a seat in the second row, which scared me, and now he's back in the front row, so I'm still chasing an update on what his ailment is from the Pies.
0: Okay, he's a watch at the moment. Knocked down McStay, and then Allen is wrapped up. We're going to have a ball up.
1: It's a big story, though, if he's done for the game and potentially next week if he has got an injury of some sort.
0: A ball up. It's inside the 50 here for the Lions. Oh, Draper kicked it round his shoulder, over his shoulder, into the pocket, and Hipwood was in the right place at the right time. It was a rapid-fire kick from Draper, and Hipwood alert to it. He takes the mark and will go back and line him up. Down to you, Jack, again.
4: Official word from the Collingwood is that Scott Pendlebury is out for the rest of the game. He's got a knee bursa issue, so he's going to sit out the rest of this game.
0: A knee bursa. Okay. Do we know how serious that is, Jackie?
4: Someone else had one of those recently from Port Adelaide, I think it was.
2: The most famous bursa is Matthew Lloyd's teammate, the Scotty Lucas tennis ball.
4: You were talking about that last night, Jim.
0: He's Hipwood in the meantime, lining up for goal from the pocket. Moves in, kick on the left, threads the needle, another goal for the Brisbane Lions. And that's on the Robot Building Supply scoreboard, 9-3-57, Collingwood a 4-3-27, and we've travelled 18 minutes in the second quarter.
2: Yeah, and this was an issue, if you go back to the Cats game, Lloydy, in the air for the Pies, you know, they start to get stretched and ask guys to defend, you know, above their height, because they've got a lot of guys back there who are trying to get on the move in an attack, but Punch's just having one of those difficult nights. He's under the pump. They keep finding him as the matchup, and where they can, they're taking him deep.
1: He's spot on. So Puncture's already had four kicked on him so far in this game. So whether it's Hipwood or it's Logan Morris, they're just isolating him. And Frampton now has the job on Logan Morris. So it's the others that are going to, you know, Allen might get off the chain, Hipwood off the chain. It's a pretty explosive second quarter, this.
3: Collingwood has lost just one of their past nine, but they're being demoralised at the moment as Draper, the clearance out of the middle, sends it immediately to full forward. That was holding. It was the out-of-zone umpire who spotted it as well. A long way off the play, but Dan Houston will get the free kick for the Magpies. Collingwood entrenched in the wild card zone, so not near as much on this game tonight as there is for the Brisbane Lions. Still, winning form is good form ahead of a matchup against Carlton or the Bulldogs next weekend. Frampton down the centre corridor. Nice mark, though. Darcy Wilmot held his ground. Powell Bay, Mark of the Bay, Mark of the Day contender. Mark of the Bay as well. There's Bailey.
2: Three numbers everywhere.
3: Inside 50. Eric Hipwood, 2.5 grabs of the footy. Wasn't paid the mark. Howe, handball, swaddling, clears the defensive zone once more, and Will Hayes has it at right half back for Collingwood.
0: He does. Margin 30 in favour of the Brisbane Lions. Off to the number of the top to Josh Dacos. Out there on the southern side of the MCGs. Shane Warne stands side of the ground. Oh, short again, but that wasn't the best of kicks. And
2: yeah, right, Josh Dacos. He's not having his night at the moment.
0: Going to have a throw-in as Ashcroft was there to make the spoil and send it over the boundary line. 9-3-57, that's Brisbane. 4-3-27, that's Collingwood. Umpire tosses the ball back into play. Draper. Got his hand to it. There is Nick Dacos. Couldn't make the most of that. Lockie Neal. Handball backwards. Draper wrapped up. Got boot the ball. Longer handball after Anderson. He was dealt with. Will Ashcroft goes in and wins it. His kick was blanketed though. Steele's handball was charged down. He goes in for a second helping off. Nick Dacos, great hands out to Swadling, who was able to release long. And now sweep the handball to Josh Dacos in the corridor, who puts it inside the 50 and Schultz takes the mark. That was nicely done by the Magpies. He's got it 48 out, 45 degree angle.
1: So test him out, Lockie Schultz, and his distance, having to probably kick this one from 50 metres. They just get a little bit of respite, the defenders down the other end who have been under absolute siege.
0: And it's been coming in hard and fast inside that forward line. And let's see what Lockie Schultz can do here on the set shot. 49 metres out. Not quite a 45 degree angle as he moves in. Kick on its way. It won't make the distance and Draper will help it through for a rushed score. So the Magpies on the Robot Building Supply scoreboard, 4-4-28, Brisbane 9-3-57.
3: Jack, back down to you. You've got some injury news for DP.
4: I certainly do. So we're down to three boundary umpires tonight because one of them's done a hamstring. So a fair bit of running going on out there at the minute.
3: Schultz on 50, chips it into the pocket, and Charlie West is able to take the mark for the Magpies. A fair argument amongst the boundary umpires as to which side of the ground gets two and which side gets one. Maybe it's not that big of a deal. Charlie West have a shot at goal.
2: Why don't they use the other spare central?
3: Also only have three central. Oh, the emergency umpire.
2: Emergency. Yeah.
3: It's not a bad theory, Jim.
0: Get him working.
3: Doesn't want to be a boundary umpire.
1: But they're on one at the moment, is it? Or is the second one come out?
3: Charlie West comes here, has the shot. Most importantly, Collingwood gets the goal. A much needed one at that. Budget comes back to 23 points. So Collingwood 5-4-34, Brisbane 9-3-57. That is all on the Robot Building Supply scoreboard. Jack, can you work it out? Which side of the ground has two boundary umpires and which poor boundary umpire has his work cut out for him?
4: They manoeuvre around, I think, to try to cover the gaps there, Shane. But I'm just looking at Dan McStay. He's been hobbling around for a number of minutes. He's just come from the ground. It looks like he has an issue with his right leg after a ruck contest a couple of minutes ago. Just repeating the news, though, Scott Pendlebury out for the rest of the game with a knee bursa injury. So that one can be a couple of weeks, up to a number of weeks, to get over. I think Darcy Moore might have had that similar injury earlier this year with his hamstring. So certainly one to watch, and hopefully it isn't as bad as Darcy Moore's one.
0: Wow, that's big for the Collingwood champ. We're back in the middle here. Look at chances. Nick Dacos sharking that football from the middle and off to the races with a bounce. And he goes short to the feet of Crisp, who's able to take it under his control. Then launched long, top of the goal square. Harris Andrews, good spoil. Grand level battle now. Gardner goes to ground and they swamp onto him and the umpire's going to come in and ball it up.
1: Summer last, should he have played tonight? Yep. But he didn't play 2 weeks ago. He didn't go to Western Australia, so you don't want to miss too many games.
0: So ball up to forward here for the Magpies. Fort wins it down. Bailey able to get the little kick forward. Gallup attacks that at ground level. Ty Lohman is able to take it. His handball though was battered down. It's inside the 50. Schultz couldn't get hold of it. Handsworth, Lohman, Rayner was able to just shove off Steele's side, but I mean, what a kick out in front of Cameron, who's away inside the 50. A bounce from the 35, he's almost run down. Get the handball away. Morris, he's going to snap that. Made a meal of it. Made an absolute meal of that as he misses the goal, Logan Morris. And a minor score was the result after all of that, or was it? I'm going to go upstairs and just check it out.
1: But Matty, they're having a conversation. Well, this is going on. This is a bit of irrelevant, this, whether it's a point or out in the full. Charlie didn't want to give it. He had to give it the first time, and he wanted to break a tackle and kick a goal himself because he hadn't had a touch. He had two handballs, Charlie. And he wanted to kick a goal, and because of that, that's what cost Brisbane a walking goal.
14: Review complete. Looking at these angles, there is insufficient evidence to determine which side of the post the ball crosses the line on. Decision on the scoreboard.
2: You never know going over the point post.
0: Yeah. He saw the bright lights of New York, didn't he? Charlie Cameron.
2: Land in New Jersey, man.
0: Out of New Jersey. Out of bounds on the full. So a free kick to the Magpies. The score remains a 23-point margin in favour of Brisbane.
1: Don't want to land on the wrong side of the Hudson, do you?
2: Nah, four on it.
3: No,
1: back.
2: There's a movie about that.
1: There is, Jim. Not just a movie either.
0: Sully.
1: Ball right up against the boundary line and it's taken over.
0: Captain Sully Sullenberger.
1: That's it.
2: That's
1: it.
2: Denzel Washington.
1: Couldn't get it back to LaGuardia. Yeah. And
2: He looked a lot like Denzel Washington, Matty.
0: Wasn't it Tom Hanks?
1: Tom Hanks.
2: That was another flight.
1: He inverted the plane. Jimmy's got his plane crash movies all mixed up. Here's a nice mark, centre-half back. They'll make it centre-half forward for the Brisbane Lions, taken by Oscar Allen.
2: Safe travels, everyone.
1: Thank you, Jim. Never a fun movie to watch the night before you fly. Oscar Allen takes the mark on attacking 50. For the Brisbane Lions, yet to register a score tonight for former Eagle.
15: Emergencies tonight, Lincoln McCarthy, Annable, Curtin, Brucey doesn't get a game reveal, so you just wonder where that sits with Oscar Allen if he doesn't get something happening tonight or the first final.
1: He's directly in front, gets very close to the man on the mark, drop punt on its way, it looks very good, is good, great kick, Oscar Allen. Make that one a star 21 goal of the night. That takes Brisbane back out to a 29-point lead. They're 10-3, 63 Brisbane, fairly accurate. 5-4, 34 Collingwood, Robot Building Supply scoreboard and for Barry Plant Real Estate. Jack, down to you.
4: Well, the Pies doctors have been pretty busy this quarter. Jordan Ngoi finally getting back out there. He's been downstairs in the rooms for a number of minutes now, up to 10, I reckon. Just getting some stitches to a cut near his left eye. So he's all patched up now, going straight out into the middle for this next throw-up.
0: The thing is that, you know, when you get injured before wild card next week, they can't move really out of that wild, or they can't out of that wild card bracket.
2: It's just whether they travel or not for it.
0: 29-point lead in favour of the Brisbane Lions. 3.5 left to play in the second quarter. Back in the middle, McCreary trying to toe poke that forward. Neil did toe poke it forward for the Lions, the half forward. Out comes Hipwood, good clean pick up below his knees. Handball to Rayner, a little nice manoeuvre. And then a kick into the forward pocket. Here is Oscar Allen again, couldn't take that mark. He got down low in a good position, but he dropped it. Ball up to grab Swadling now for the Magpies, so that looked nice. And he was run down. He got the handball away in the nick of time. Chris, the Goey, centre-half back. He was able to get past a bit of traffic to step back inside. He comes out wide here, and Harvey Harrison's got the football on the members' side.
1: Harrison, a little chip up the broadcast wing. Mark taken by Ned Long. Decides to go back to Harrison. Delivers inside forward 50, and Anderson takes the mark 45 metres out on a 45-degree angle. Now, the eyes were darting to start. Now he's going to go back and take the kick. Already with a couple tonight. Angus Anderson. Man on the mark is at 45 metres out. Anderson trundles in. Good looking kick on its way. Might just fall short. In fact, it did and faded late off to the right and a minor score for the Magpies. They're 5-5-35. Brisbane 10-3-63. Robot Building Supply scoreboard.
15: A couple of Pies that just can't get going. Dan Houston, one kick so far tonight. And Jack Crisp has had four disposals as well. So those runners who normally get them involved by foot, feet, can't get going.
0: A chatter about Dan Houston during the week. Whether or not he might be a trade target. It's Berry with the football at half-back for the Brisbane Lions. Kicks a short, little risky kick, but it's okay. And David Stalin's lead by Ashcroft is able to pull in the mark at half-back. We're down to just under 2 minutes left to play in the second quarter. The Lions have control of this contest. And to the wing for Dunkley. Shane Warne stands side, just playing a bit of keepings off here. The Lions. Levi Ashcroft to Will, his brother, has it now, through centre wing. Just all uncontested marks as they wind their way up the ground. He now kicks the half forward, pack of players. It's offhand Swadling, at the handball to side bottom, to Frampton. Frampton a handball out for Jeremy Howe. Gathers on the bounce, and he gets the kick, good one to DeGoey. He's always proactive. Handball off to Membry. Membry now will kick the left half forward. West the target. And Gardner's got there with a big fist to kill it to the boundary line. A throw in. 50 metres around from the Collingwood goal.
1: loading up on midfield types. I know Stringer's been mentioned, but you know, Butters and Lachie Neal, but I think they need someone at either end as well. Like they lack with Charlie West, Jeremy Howe, these sort of guys. Lots been left to Billy Frampton when he's coming to the end probably of his career, you know, in the next couple of years as well. So they do lack key stock.
3: 63 seconds out from half time. Bullet right half forward for the Magpies. They would love a goal before the main break. Lachie Neal tries to grab it out of the ruck. Ended up though with Roan Steele. High ball inside 50. Membry! Good mark out in front of Ryan Lester. And this is one that they just need to convert. Put a bit of pressure back on the Brisbane Lions. Bring it under four goals going into the main break.
2: Membry's trademark, the two-footed jump. Caught everyone out again. Looks like he's going up for a big rebound.
3: So Tim Membry here, on a very slight angle, man on the mark at 40 metres out. Lions have dominated the quarter. To a game-high 30-point lead a short time ago. Margin at 28, now it's down to 22. Good goal from Tim Membry, his first of the night. And with half-time imminent, Collingwood 6-5-41. Trailing the Brisbane Lions 10-3-63. I reckon they'd take 22 points in the main break.
2: Yeah, I agree with that, Shane. It felt like it's been Brisbane's quarter. It's sort of in the first quarter split the points a little bit, but they're still willing to play that high handball game. They're trying to get out the back of the Brisbane Lions, but just the way they got this goal was just out of a good contest win, and we know with Tim Membry he can do that two-footed jump and go straight up and take the footy, which caught Ryan Lester off guard then.
0: Oh, he's good for a goal or two, isn't he?
2: Yeah.
0: Membry?
2: Good solid year, but I'm with Lloyd. He should be playing the third tall role and not having to be the number one option.
0: Back in the middle, siren about to sound for half time. Neil, handball, Will Ashcroft, toe poke. Siren, half time at the MCG.
2: He's going to uncork a barrel here.
0: Right, Jake. Free kick is going to come back to Neil. He's just forward of the circles here, so he'll have a crack at the Hail Mary.
2: Gary's Malcolm.
0: Throws Blighty. Throw the big kick, the mammoth kick.
2: Yeah,
0: that's a fair
2: nice
0: kick.
2: Wouldn't get over the arrow, but it's nice.
0: And it gets to the top of the goal square, so good effort. But no cigar. 22-point margin in favour of Brisbane. 10-3-63, Collingwood 6-5-41. Before we break for Barry Plant Real Estate, let's get down to Jackery. More on Scott Pendlebury, Jack.
4: Yeah, I've just been doing some research. So Scott Pendlebury, as we know, has been ruled out for the rest of this game with a knee bursa injury. So just for those playing at home, a knee bursa or a bursa is like an internal blister. It's a fluid sac. So they're telling us it's one behind the knee. So in terms of missing games and how long it will take to settle this, if you can get a cortisol injection and it's just a minor sort of issue just behind the knee, it should be okay. But if it's attached to the hamstring or anything like that, like Darcy Moore's one, for instance, it can be a number of weeks. So it really does depend on where this bursa is actually located behind his knee. So we'll have to find out post-match.
0: Good work, Jack. Good research. That will be a big watch this week, Scott Pendlebury, whether or not he lines up in that wildcard game next week. 22-point margin at halftime in favour of the Brisbane Lions, 10-3-63. Collingwood, 6-5-41. We'll hear from Matthew Lloyd and Jimmy Bartel after this. For Maccas, 3AW's Friday Night Football.
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0: Jack Lee sees a man without forward, and that's Fletcher inside the 50. Right. Here he is again, Logan Morris. He is causing all sorts of havoc. Steps out, opens up the angle, it curls, it's brilliant. Four goals for Logan Morris. Paper kicks it around over his shoulder, into the pocket, and Hipwood moves in. Kick on the left, threads the needle, another goal for the Brisbane Lions.
12: Wilson, 50, chips it into the pocket, and Charlie West comes in, has the shot. Most importantly, Collingwood gets the goal, a much needed one. Ron Steele, high ball inside 50, Membry. Margin of 28, now it's down to 22. Good goal from Tim Membry, his first of the night. And that is where it is at halftime on this Friday night of the MCG. Brisbane 10-3-63, leading the Magpies 6-5-41. 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Matthew Lloyd and Jimmy Bartel, our Friday night analysts. Guys, take us through some of the key numbers, all with thanks to Lamaro's, and how you saw that first half.
2: Well, Lloyd, it's been won by handball and won by kick, and you know, Collingwood trying to play that overlapping game. They don't want to kick the ball quickly forward, because that, you might as well just go hand the ball back to Harris Andrews and the rest of the Brisbane Lions defence. And what's noticeable here is, you know, some of their younger players, of course, Swadling getting a lot of the footy. You throw in Steele as well. It's that overlap and link. And yeah, even DeGoey with a lot of his touches, 21, but 15 by handball. So trying to just keep that overlap run, stay involved in the phase of the play. And they've come unstuck at different times, but at least they're trying to throw something at the Brisbane Lions. But I think you touched on it very early in the call. Everyone forward of the footy for the Lions is dangerous. So if they win the contest, whether it's a clearance or off turnover, everyone is a threat. And they've been able to find the matchup they want. Logan Morris, of course, has kicked four goals. But you know, Oscar Allen had a turn. Hipwood had a turn. Charlie Cameron wanted to have his turn. He just blew it at the last minute. But everyone looks dangerous forward of the footy for the Lions.
15: Here's some of the disposals. Collingwood have had 14 more possessions, 185 to 171. But it's just been the quality of the Brisbane Lions. It's a low tackling game, 35 to Brisbane, 35 to Collingwood, 25 to Brisbane. Big numbers for DeGoey. He's had 21. Swadling's had 17. Nick Dacos, 16. Lockie Neal, 15 for Brisbane. But it's just the power, the firepower that to have a Logan Morris down there who's kicked four goals down the other end. There's no Logan Morris that's playing for the Collingwood Football Club. In terms of the midfield,
1: I just think the amount of depth that they have through there with Neil, 15 disposals. Rayner's been good with 13. Bailey with 13. I've loved Wilmot's game off half back. He's had 12. Yet they've got nothing out of Crisp and Houston down the other end. So apart from Anderson, who looks really dangerous with two goals too, they're trying hard, Colin. We just are out of their depth from a class perspective.
3: All right, let's put the question to both of you learned gentlemen. Who's got the spark? It's always thanks to Natera, because Natera is doing filters. Check out the new NTK range, because every car deserves one. You mentioned Logan Morris. Yeah. He's got the spark for mine.
2: He does, with the four goals, and probably could have had another one there as well. He's loving his matchup, but somewhat different, which I think Lloydie touched on there. Cam Rayner, he's just had huge impact. He's had the 13 touches, but every time he gets it, we know he loves running around looking for contact, the stiff arm. But I think that play where he won the ball across half back, it was a live ball where it was bobbling around and no one was taking it cleanly. And he just swung around on the left foot and ripped it up through the middle of the ground, which caught Collingwood's defence out. And I think all our reaction was, whoa, you know, Cam Rayner to Cameron charging inside forward 50. He just missed, fluffed his lines there, Cameron. But Cam Rayner is my spark for the first half.
1: And the other one was Connor McKenna, one of the goals of the year with what he did.
3: That was a spark, all right.
1: That was a spark. And he is a spark of a player. He's playing a little bit on, you know, whenever Nick Dacos goes to run, he's had a little bit of a role at times, but he's kicked two goals also. It's just the ball use, Shane, has been the difference for me. I've never seen Josh Dacos turn the footy over like he has tonight. And I think across the board, they've been far cleaner than the Brisbane Lions.
3: What's the thinking here for Collingwood now? We know that they're entrenched in that wild card position. They would be unlikely to have to go to Adelaide. In fact, I don't think they can go to Adelaide, given the favourite word, Jim, permutations of the wild card round.
2: You can use ramifications or machinations.
3: Of what they are tonight. But, I mean, what do you do if you're Craig McRae? What are you saying at halftime? Because there's not as much riding on this now as there is for the Brisbane Lions and wanting to finish top four.
1: I'd have the same themes as pre-game. It's just by the last quarter. I'd play this next quarter out to win and go hard. But then the last quarter, if you can see you're out of it, I'd be managing. You're right, because they're 6 points off. They're 6 points in front of Carlton in 10th. So
3: they can't play Adelaide.
1: No, they can't play Adelaide. So they're going to finish 8th or 9th. But could they, though, if the Doggies jump ahead of them, could that game ever be at Marvel?
3: No.
1: So that's the case. That doesn't really matter for them. So they could manage some players late. But I wouldn't be saying that if I was Craig McRae. I'd just be focusing purely on the game at halftime.
2: Yep. I can't disagree with any of that.
3: Halftime here at the MCG. We'll continue our halftime wrap for Sheen Panel Service on the other side of the break. As we go to the break, congratulations to Tina. You are our best caller from our pre-game. You've won a $100 gift card. 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We will take a break from the MCG when we come back. News headlines and then a big second half. Can the Brisbane Lions hold on, lock away top four, or will Collingwood take winning momentum into the wildcard weekend? This is 3AW Friday Night Footy.
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10: G'day, Ross Stevenson here. 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

0: needs to explain if it will welcome individuals from a secretive Christian group. Members of the Brethren Church reportedly paid far-right figures to harass Labor and Greens candidates at last year's federal election. A parliamentary inquiry is currently examining their behaviour, believed to be part of a push to elect coalition candidates. The church denies it engaged in any undue conduct in the campaign. A Perth man has appeared in court over allegedly threatening to murder One Nation leader Pauline Hanson. The 47-year-old man was last month charged with two counts of using a carriage service to make a threat. The man allegedly said in a Facebook post he would hunt down and kill Miss Hanson. The accused represented himself in court and has indicated he will plead guilty. The Sydney Swans coach and captain have apologised to all women as the AFL club responds to sexual assault allegations. An exotic dancer claims she was assaulted after being hired by players at a hotel in Victoria. Five players have been stood down as an investigation is carried out. And a Victorian daycare provider has been ordered to shut down 65 of its centres. The Early Childhood Regulatory Authority has suspended the licence of Ignite Minds and four individual educators over alleged significant breaches that risked children's safety. More news after the footy.
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2: 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More from Matthew Lloyd and Jimmy Bartel in a moment. Reckon we can get downstairs again to Jackie Reed. Oh, thanks to Deep Heat, Jack, and I suppose the big story tonight is, of course, that man, Scott Pendlebury.
3: Yeah, that's right. Repeating the news, Scott Pendlebury is out for the game with a knee bursae issue, so we'll find out post-match the degree to which that will affect the rest of his season. Jordan Ngoi, the other one for the Magpies, missed most of that second term, getting stitches downstairs for a cut above his, or sort of adjacent to his left eye. And for the Brisbane Lions, Logan Morris is sort of, he's playing unbelievably well, but he has a really nasty blister on his right foot. He's got an extreme amount of padding on that, and he has been to the physios a number of times when he comes to the bench, so he's a little bit uncomfortable out there, but playing really, really well.
2: All right, injury update for Deep Heat, for the fast target of pain relief, the iconic brand you know and trust. Just wonder with Pendles, Lloydie still hasn't signed a contract, and Jimmy, for next year, whether sort of the wild card September has any sort of impact on his call as to whether or not he goes on next year or whether he's made his mind up as yet.
4: I'm not sure. Again, we're only guessing. Have they actually had those conversations going on throughout the year? Many senior players, once they get to those sort of years where is this another year, those conversations tend to be ongoing, you know, yep, with their coach and list manager or whoever else is in that position to make a call. But we don't know whether they've been having those conversations through the year. Hey, let's see how you go, yeah, in the wild card. Let's see how you go towards the pointy end, or it might be, no, we'll talk about it at the end of the season.
2: Usually those decisions are made by now, aren't they? But he's a unique case, Lloyd, isn't he?
5: Yeah, that's right. When Craig McRae was asked last week, he sort of said, oh, it's a good question, good question. And then he just went on and pumped Scott Pendlebury up. You could see there that's a discussion they want to have at the end of the year. I wonder if a night like tonight, they go, oh, you know, you couldn't get through that game of football, so yeah, whether next week comes into it too. I think the way he was walking off the field, he actually looked okay. Like, he wasn't limping at all. Just might be one of those ones where you go, I'm a little bit sore. But rather than be really sore by the end of the game, I'm just going to use this game for what it is and not get it, you know, even more sore by during the week. So,
2: yep,
5: as Jackie said, I think he'll be fine the way it's looking and the way he walked in that period. The more concerning for me is Dan Houston. His struggles with five possessions, one kick. Bo McCreary, no influence. Five possessions. Jack Crisp, no influence. And then how they protect puncture in this second half to try and not have, because he'd be pretty down on what's going on, getting exposed by Logan Morris and then Hipwood in a contest. So they'll go for broke in this third quarter, both teams, and then you'd think they'll manage from sort of halfway through the last quarter heading into the first final.
2: Dan Houston one is interesting, Jimmy, isn't he? He came across, obviously, from Port Adelaide, boom recruit. Carlton were desperate to get him as well. And this year he's just fallen away badly.
4: they just haven't been able to find the rhythm.

0: for him and in this system as well. And when they've had other players who drop in behind the footy and they get their ball, get the ball into their hands. So Josh Dacos often drops back and they find him. They play. We always talk about with the Collingwood system, and they've also had some injuries as well, which has forced him to play different roles at different times. So it just hasn't clicked for him, and you wonder why. Could they have tried him on the wing at different stages, or you actually give him a different role to get him going? But he must be doing enough for them behind the ball to make the coach happy. But that doesn't mean he's not playing at the level that made him an All-Australian.
1: Because it's normally the easiest spot on the ground to get a touch, and he just can't find it.
2: Set to go then. Second half, 3AW, 6PR, 5AA football. 22-point margin in favour of the Brisbane Lions, 10-3-63. Magpies, 6-5-41, all with thanks to Maccas. Here's Shane McGuinness.
3: Get down to Jackie in a moment. Looked as though Scott Pendlebury was just enjoying a salad roll down on the bench. Might have been more of a wrap variety as the third quarter is underway. 3AW Friday night footy. All with thanks to Maccas. Ball bobbling around on the wing. McCreary tries to go hard. Berry just went that little bit harder. Little chain of handballs for the Brisbane Lions. Chance now. Will Ashcroft. Great tackle from Jordan Degoe. Ashcroft just got away with it, but Degoe gets the turnover. Handball to Dacos. That's of the Nick variety. Little toe poker inside 50. Lead on Schultz. Takes the mark directly in front of goal. 45 metres out. City end of the MCG. They worked it methodically, the Pies, and now they have a set shot at goal to start the third term.
1: Degoe's been outstanding. Like, what an inspirational tackle to lift your teammates and get yourself going to kick the first goal, hopefully, for this third quarter. Degoe did the hard work, then got the overlap handball, put it in the hands of Nick Dacos, who weighted this ball out in front of Schultz.
3: Lockie Schultz yet to kick one tonight. He is directly in front. Yeah. 45 minutes out. That's an awful kick.
0: Because they're no distance.
3: Now, has it been marked
0: before
3: it crossed the behind line? The umpire says, yes, it has indeed. And now the mark has been taken by Charlie West between the goal and behind post. And he's about 8 metres around from goal on the wrong side of the boundary line. As he swings it onto the right boot, has the shot at goal and misses to the near side.
0: I don't know why he went so far back. He come up closer, he's two steps, and he's pretty much got the goal mouth open.
2: Zorko back into play. 21-point margin in favour of the Brisbane Lions. Well, Berry's kick is ordinary. Dunkley has to really work hard at his bootlace. He's got the handball to Lohman. Lohman was under the pump. He handballed it away. Berry upended that time by Degoe, who's in a bit of hot form at the moment. He's hipwood. Fired the handball to Bailey. Dunkley, real up and under job. To the wing on the member's side. Cameron, he couldn't cling onto the mark. Here's Jeremy Howe with the handball out. Allen. Now Jack Crisp for the Magpies puts it up inside the 50. Harris Andrews couldn't quite take it in the finish. Gallup's able to clear it though. Comes back out to Hipwood. And Hipwood with the mark on the members' wing. Waits the handball over the top. Berry to half forward.
0: Draper's straight forward of the footy.
2: Where is he, the big man? He's going to put it into the forward pocket. That was a really interesting kick from McKenna. And Cameron has taken the mark here for the Lions, and he can go back and line up for his first of the night.
1: Had a quiet night, Charlie. Just had the three handballs.
2: That open goal, didn't he, earlier in the second quarter, late in the second quarter. Could have given it, but he wanted the goal. He might get one here. Opens up the angle. Step out. Curls it back round, and Brisbane have the first of the third quarter. That's his first goal. Charlie Cameron and Brisbane go to 11-3-69. Collingwood 6-6-42. Tyre Power scoreboard. This is 3AW football.
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0: But he meant that one, Connor McKenna. He did whack it around the corner at a rapid speed. Nearly took Charlie Cameron's head off. He pulled the kick late when we look at the Harvey Norman replay. I don't think it spun once. So it was a great take in the end. And Brisbane getting a good goal, just slowly making their way down the interchange side. And it's been a slow start, but they managed to still kick a goal.
3: Ball thrown up. Draper went early. In fact, across the centre line too early. Giving Darcy Cameron the free kick. Takes the handball. Gave it off to Houston. Houston launches inside forward 50. Out the back, Schultz. Tried to knock it to his own advantage. Picked up by Steele. Handball to Allen. Handball to McStay. He's wrapped up. Umpire says ball up. 45 metres out from goal. Collingwood into attack. City end of the MCG. Ball comes out. Gallup. Kicks on his left around his body. Lohman over the back of Swadling. Could have marked. Swadling took possession. Handball to Nick Dacos. To Darcy Cameron on the lunge. Handball to McCreary. Handball to Ed Allen. Handball now to Roan Steele, who goes toward the top of the goal square. Big pack of players, but Sam Draper just drifted across beautifully. Handball to Andrews. He kicks to right half back where he finds Cam Rayner.
2: Rayner. And short down to Cameron. You haven't done yourself a mischief down there, have you, Jackie?
5: I borrowed a notepad today from someone upstairs, and it's not going up as clean as what it once was. The seagulls have been in now.
2: Okay.
3: Oh, no.
2: Back out to the member side. Zorko. Troy Lohman takes it low down here. It's about 75 from home. He pulls the kick to the forward pocket. And Morris couldn't drag down that marker. Hands up there, Logan Morris. Offhands boundary throw in. It's a bit of a setback for you, Jack, down there with the birds visiting.
0: It's supposed to be good luck, isn't it?
2: Yeah, I think so. Yeah.
5: He's got me twice.
2: He got me twice.
5: It's just happened again. What? Oh, no.
0: What are the lotto numbers, Jack?
5: Oh, my Lord.
2: Oh. Throw it back into play.
6: Scheisenhaus.
2: About it. Swathling, thank you, Brexit. Here's Zorko. Kicked in that one. He's out on the full. And it's a free kick. It's going to go in the way of Josh Dacos in the back pocket for the Magpies. Margin 27 in favour of Brisbane.
3: Didn't get it in your hair, did it, Jack?
5: Oh, I'm a mess. I can't work like this, guys.
3: Is it in your hair?
5: Yeah, I think it might be.
3: Oh, no.
5: No, this is ridiculous. They've got to do something about the birds. I've had enough.
3: That is rank.
5: That's no good.
3: Gallup. Got the spoil. Landed with Dunkley. Sends it inside forward 50 for the Brisbane Lions. Josh Dacos. Handball to the safety of the boundary line. And a boundary throw in. I was going to ask you more about Scott Pendlebury's wrap that he was having on the bench.
5: Yeah, he's having a much better time than me. He's tucking into a chicken salad wrap on the bench. He's got he's taken his runners off and he's got his socks on with his slides. He's putting his feet up at the minute. So he's out for the game with a knee bursa issue, and I'm fighting for my life down here for the Seagulls.
3: It's good to see your friend from another radio station helping you out too. She has no interest whatsoever.
5: Photos on Instagram.
3: Yeah, just trying to embarrass the 3AW reporter. Here's a chance for Charlie Cameron. Stole it away. 49 metres out. Goes to the pocket. Running with the flight of the ball. Great mark, Eric Hipwood. Takes it on his chest. More acute than a 45 degree angle, but only 35 metres out.
1: They're just toying with them now, and Eric's going to even try a right foot snap from this far out for the left footer. So this is going to be tough. I'll be shocked if he kicks this one.
3: Well, that just puts a little bit more pressure on Eke Hipwood.
1: Shot. This is tough for a left footer.
3: He comes around, swings it on the right. It doesn't have the accuracy and misses to the near side.
1: Yeah.
3: Lloydie breathes a sigh of relief. 11-4-70, the Brisbane Lions. Collingwood 6-6-42. That is all on the Tyre Power scoreboard. 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
2: Ball to be brought back into play. A short one, Houston on the way out, and Swadling. That forward line makeup will be fascinating for the Brisbane Lions, whether Oscar Allen is still there with Hipwood.
1: I reckon he'll stick with him. I think he's bought into the club. Fagan is the type to give him a chance.
2: To Gowie to Allen. Handball. Josh Dacos gone. The umpire says no prior as Hipwood attacked him with a tackle.
0: I feel like that's been relaxed as the year's gone.
2: The ball up. Pushing towards half forward here for the Brisbane Lions. Comes down to Nick Dacos. Can't clear it initially. Toe poke. And straight to Lester. Lester high ball to half forward. It's better by Houston. Takes a nice intercept at half back. Hands off to Swadling. Comes out wide. Membry takes the mark. It's just forward or just on the wing. He turns and goes and looks up inside the 50.
3: He does. He inevitably goes short to left half forward. Gee, fortuitous. Was Schultz to complete the mark. Over handball, Swadling immediately under pressure. Handball to DeGoey under pressure. Swings it onto the left. Floats it around his body. That's a good mark. Darcy Ford. Near enough fullback. Power Bay mark of the day. He just can't get that penetration at the moment. Collingwood, those entries. Shallow time after time. Lohman, a handball, Neil, kicks forward to centre wing. Mark taken by Logan Morris. Eric Hepburn all by himself, takes the chest mark, runs in, into the goal square, slams it into level two. Eric Hepburn with his second of the night. Game high, 54-point lead here at the MCG. The Brisbane Lions now 12-4-76. Collingwood 6-6-42. They are in complete control on the Tyre Power scoreboard.
0: Well, it's a mark to Lohman at the half back line, and he just gives the ball almost on the way down, which released Lockie Neal really quickly, and it caught Collingwood's defence really short, so only about 30 metres away from where they'd set up, and so the ball was able to get out the back, and as soon as Eric got a whiff, not of Jackie's hair, but of a chance to get goal side.
3: Wow.
0: He was off to the races.
3: Just a clip and a half.
0: There's nothing quicker than a forward heading back to the goal square.
2: Jack, we can't have you back in the box, unfortunately, so just do all your reports from downstairs if you can.
0: Enjoy your evening, Jack.
2: Yeah, we'll leave you.
5: Thanks for the support.
2: We'll
5: everyone.
2: Leave your bag just outside the door.
3: I hope it's not H5N1, Jackie.
2: Lines to half forward. He's Lohman. Wriggles out of the tackle. Hipwood. Looping handball over the top. McKenna. High flight up again. The Irishman takes a bounce. Hooks another one from the pocket. He's having a night. He's kicked his third. What a night for the Irishman. Connor McKenna. And the Brisbane Lions after a 40-point lead. This has got a bit of a smell about it. 13-4-82 now, Brisbane. Collingwood 6-6-42 could be a big margin tonight.
1: And they're having fun like when you're on grand final day. That's what it reminds me of, when Brisbane break a side and then they all start cashing in because they're so dynamic on the burst and the spread. So the next time they'll be here is most likely on grand final day, Brisbane, because of the passageway through the grand final. Unlikely it'll come through here unless Hawthorn can do something, but they've been sensational tonight. There's a massive gap between where Brisbane are at as a top four side compared to Collingwood as a bottom sort of 8-10.
3: Yeah, it's going to take almost a 10-goal win minimum for Hawthorn to jump ahead of Brisbane, and that's presuming this margin stays only where it's at. It's at 40 at the moment. If it continues to increase, that gap between Hawthorn and Brisbane only increases. They're in the box seat for Lions. Neil, Campbell, Lohman to Will Ashcroft. Couldn't take it cleanly. Ed Allen overstepped the footy. Little soccer off the ground from Answorth. Nick Dacos goes hard. Campbell out wide. Chance now for Josh Dacos. Sends it down the northern wing. Back fly to the ball. Strong mark taken by Darcy Gardner. And Lloydie's such a big difference between third and fourth now with that depleted Sydney side. Going to Sydney in the SCG. So different to Fremantle and Optus Stadium.
1: Absolutely, Shane. And that's right. And so that draw by Hawthorn last week has cost them big time to go now have to play Fremantle.
3: Darcy Cameron takes the mark on centre wing. 42 plays, 82 on the Tyre Power scoreboard as Darcy Cameron goes short and finds still side bottom right on the interchange gates.
2: So side bottom. A little cheer there from the Magpies fans departing at the season. Oh, Rayner got up high there, couldn't take the mark. Want to give it away a free. Darcy Cameron will take the free kick for the Magpies. 75 metres from goal. We go very short, Houston. Now we know he's got a rocket for a leg, so won't be able to go the journey, but he'll send it very deep. But he just pops it up to the forward pocket. A clean mark. Berry was in the drop. Tackle. Still under free the hands. Levi Ashcroft. Back to Harris Andrews. To Fort. To Gallup. And he clears it. Out to Fletcher. Nicely done. And Fletcher's got it right half back for the Lions. Comes back inside. As you said, they're playing with him at the moment, Lloydie. Yeah. Here's Berry. Comes out to the member side for Rayner. Who's got the football now for the Lions.
3: So Cam Rayner, defensive side of centre wing. This is a Brisbane team that is again going to be a massive force in September. Of course, the week off next week. They don't have to worry about wildcard weekend. Darcy Gardner gets close to Jack Crisp, then sends it inside 50. Eric Hipwood over the back. He's having some renaissance tonight. Squares it inside 50. The target was Darcy Port. Lockie Neal says, nah, I'm taking this mark. And he is directly in front. Lockie Neal, 45 metres out. And what a season this man has had. Has not missed a game. 30 possessions on average per match. 9 times over 30 touches, twice over 40.
1: And Collingwood pride themselves on how hard they are to beat and their system, whereas that was just a total breakdown there. We had 3 blokes queuing up in the corridor.
3: Lockie Neal, potentially against his new side of 2027, puts it across the face and misses to the near side. Brisbane go to 13-5-83. Collingwood a long way back now, 6-6, 42, 41 points to be exact on the Tyre Power scoreboard.
2: Swaddling back into play. Oh, he's put it out in the full. He went the wide ball to Josh Dacos. He was at sixes and sevens on the way out. Didn't know whether to go to the southern side. He ran a circle and eventually put it out in the full.
1: So it'll be a good watch, Rayner. They were practicing. The whole forward group were having goal-kicking comp before the game, and they were in this exact spot. And it was like shelling peas for a lot of them. So just to our listeners, he's about 35 out, but they run out and they snap these guys. They snap them so easily these days, this player. It's a tough shot, but he was kicking a lot of these goals, Cam Rayner.
2: He's starting from outside the boundary line and then trying to wrap it back. Comes in, kicks, and just misses to the left-hand side and a minor score. 41-point margin in favour of Brisbane for Barry Jackie-Reed.
5: Just one. Lordo mentioned before it looked like party time, you know, at the back end of a grand final earlier, but Logan Morris just ran back onto the ground from the interchange bench eating a snake. That's as chilled out as they are down here. That's unreal.
3: How's the hair, Jack?
5: Nah, look, it was very minor on the hair. It's all over the footy record and my notepads. I'm not taking many notes now.
3: Don't know if our producer wants that notepad back, by the way. Swaddling. Runs to left half back. That's an absolute floater of a kick. To Schultz, who has taken high for mine. Umpire called play on. Answorth off centre wing. Cam Rayner, unrealistic attempt. No free kick. No, he did. Had a zone umpire, picked it up. Billy Frampton, the free kick in the back pocket for the Magpies. Schultz to Goey. So as it stands at the moment, Collingwood to play either Carlton or the Western Bulldogs in wildcard weekend next week. Most likely the Dogs. Carlton would have to beat Fremantle to move up a spot. Ball still at left half forward now for Collingwood, but Gardner got a handball away. Incorrect disposal, free kick Collingwood. I reckon it'll be either Will Hayes, Lockie Schultz to get this free. Umpire's looking around. And it's going to go the way of Lockie Schultz. So slightly more acute than a 45 degree angle, kicking from 45 out. Gives the handball off. Does Lockie Schultz to a man who can kick from 50 with no problem at all. Dan Houston is that player. And Collingwood with its first goal of the third quarter. It took 18 minutes on the white glove move o'clock. Collingwood with the goal. And on the Tyre Power scoreboard, the Magpies are 7-6-48. Brisbane 13-6-84.
0: Yeah, just looping around the back. Brisbane just switched off there for a little bit. Houston still had to do the snakey to get back onto the right peg, but just stuffed it through from pretty much 50, and game sort of had a bit of a lull there for 5 minutes. That might spark the crowd up, which might get Collingwood going, that goal.
1: Both teams are in a position now where it's probably a little bit early, but they could start to look at some things, particularly Collingwood for next week, whether there's anything that they haven't had the opportunity to look at. You know, no Scott Pendlebury, game lost, what they can try.
2: Back in the middle we go. Stay can't pick it up. Relascross soccer the forward. And Big Draper sinks his slipper into it. It's up inside 50 now. A bouncing footy. Lyman will swoop onto it. He's got it. He's going to give it off by hand. He does now. Here's McKenna. Oh, when you're hot, you're hot. Everything he touches is turning to gold. He is having some sort of night. 4 goals for McKenna. And sometimes it just happens for you. Oh. And Connor McKinnon's having one of those nice Jimmy and Lloydie.
0: He is, and Kai Lohmann's been involved in nearly every goal, it feels like tonight. He had that, he tiptoed along the boundary line, and as soon as McKenna received the footy, he knew what he was doing. He was laying it across his leg and just generated a huge amount of power. The fact that, like, it didn't have the full spin on it, which would have swung it away from the goal mouth, but he just hit it so pure, McKenna. He's probably about 48 metres out when he struck this. Almost kicked an end-over-end kick.
3: Struggled to get a game in the opening rounds of the season. Held his spot since round 7, and he ain't going anywhere with skills like that. 4 goals tonight for Connor McKenna. Career high for the Irishman. McCreary out of the middle. Handballs it off. Harrison kicks up toward right half forward. Gee, that's a good spoil from Harris Andrews.
0: That's a massive spoil.
3: He just got his timed it perfectly to get the maximum velocity and punch it out of bounds. 55 around from goal. Right in front of the MCC members. Brisbane 90. Collingwood 48. Lions in complete control. Game high, 42-point lead. Degoe to McCreary. Look away, handball over his head to Anderson. Couldn't trap it. Andrews could. Jump ball with Dan McStay, 30 metres out from goal for the Pies.
2: Pies into attack here. The ball up. Oh, swooping under it. Lockie Neal. Beautiful kick. Logan Morris presents up a long way from home. Backward to the middle. Come out to the members' side. Will Ashcroft. Twisted out wider again to McKenna, the hot McKenna. 4 goals. And he is absolutely on fire tonight, the Irishman. Kicks up towards half forward for the Lions. Logan Morris was up and couldn't take it. And then it's Houston who ushers it over the boundary line, and we're going to have a throw in. McKenna, 4 goals from 7 touches. Can you believe that? Lockie Neal for the Brisbane Lions, up to 20 for Lamaros. Jordan Degoe, leading position winner for Collingwood. He's got 27. Throw in.
3: Across half forward for the Brisbane Lions. Will Ashcroft goes hard. McCreary went a little bit harder. And out of bounds for a boundary throw in. Wing half forward for the Brisbane Lions. Ty Power scoreboard. The Lions are 14-6-90. Collingwood 7-6-48. The Lions entrenched in third spot on the ladder. Qualifying final against the Sydney Swans looming large as a free kick to Lockie Neal on the right. Logan Morris direction, Draper down there as well. Neither able to mark. Side bottom in the back pocket. Handball to full back. Last line of defence. Josh Dacos moves it out to the southern side. Off Fletcher. Well done, Jasper. Having a wonderful game tonight. Wouldn't be surprised if he features in the votes. To the pocket, Morris that time. Slipped through his grasp. Anderson in defence for Collingwood at the moment. Handball on to Degoe, tried to punch it on. Intercepted Lester. Another opportunity for the Lions. They could just not get past the half back line then, Collingwood. And now Oscar Allen with a shot at goal. 45 degree angle from about 48, 49 metres out.
0: Great take by Lester here. Took it away from Nick Dacos, but they'd had so many numbers back, they had to try and run and carry their way through it, but Brisbane kept squeezing up and eventually forced the error.
3: So Oscar Allen, just his 11th game to the year for Brisbane. After coming across, of course, former skipper of the West Coast Eagles. Kick on its way. Goal. Brisbane out to a 48-point lead. They are exactly double that of Collingwood. 7-6-48 the Magpies. Brisbane 15-6-96. 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
0: Craig McRae now sitting in the back row. Has he taken himself off? Like, is that a sign I'm not coaching for the rest of the night?
6: Well, Jim,
7: I think you've got to take the boy off.
6: A sign of, you know, how deflated and deflating this game has been, where you probably think you're going okay because they've won, I think, 9 of their last 12 or something like that. But the gap between the top four, and this is most likely a top two side versus a side who's just scraped in, or not scraped in, but they're an 8, 9, 10 sort of side. The gap is that big, and that's what we're going to find through this final series. By the end of it, it wasn't worth having 7 to 10 in because they are that far off a couple of these teams.
2: How do we throw in? Well, under the old system, I mean, you don't make finals, do you?
6: No.
2: And he got the wild card. Here's Draper with the free kick. Goes long and deep inside the 50. And Houston back there. Got a pretty good quarter, actually. There's the mark. Goes short to Jeremy Howe. Kick to the middle. Collision between Wilmot and DeGoey. And it's a stalemate. DeGoey's come off second best from that collision.
6: Yeah, absolute hospital kick to DeGoey. So the last thing Craig McRae can afford now is, because he's been brilliant tonight, DeGoey, losing someone of that quality.
2: Just getting into his feet now, Jordan DeGoey. He's hurt there, crunched.
0: Come sit next to me, Jordan. That's what Craig should be saying.
2: Dacos.
0: And bring him with you too.
2: Handball out to Swadling. Swadling now will send Collingwood up inside the 50. West of the back can't take the mark. Plays on. Handball. McStay. McStay's going to snap at goal. And that swings out on the full.
0: Yeah. We've got another set of goal posts.
2: Jordan DeGoey's coming to the bench there, Jackie. He looks in pretty sore.
5: Yeah, he is pretty sore. He was grabbing at his lower back. I think you guys had nailed it there. He was crunched in that marking contest there. So the doctors come to get him off the ground and assess him on the bench here.
3: Lions bring it back into play. Bounced up for Answorth at half-back left. Now met by Ashcroft. That's Will Ashcroft. Handball to Fletcher. Handball to Charlie Cameron. Handball to Eric Hipwood. Sweeps the handball across to Oscar Allen. Now back to Charlie Cameron. The afterburners come on for Charlie. Dinks the kick to right half forward. Lohman takes the mark. Charlie runs around the back. Lohman ignores hit. Allows numbers to push forward. Lohman into the pocket. Oscar Allen not able to take the mark, and off his hands it'll be a boundary throw in. In the right forward pocket again, Brisbane into attack. Lions by 48. Double that of Collingwood. 48 plays 96 on the Tyre Power scoreboard. Lions won't be back at the MCG until grand final day. They can make it. All thrown in. Draper grabbed it out of the right. Got around a couple. Outside of the right. Missed. On the near side, he may have had a late contender for a goal of the year. Sam Draper, 97, plays 48. That is all on the Tyre Power scoreboard. Their power up sale on now.
2: Real party time about it, hasn't it? The Brisbane Lions. Everyone trying their tricks. Houston back into play for the Magpies. And Harrison will take it at half back. In front of contact there from Dane Sorko. He'll come out short here to steal side bottom. Gets a little round of applause every time he touches the ball. Been a great servant of the Collingwood Football Club. There we go. Fans realising it's still side bottom with the footy. Kick to the wing now to a pack of players. McStay was up. Hipwood was down. Handball to Zorko. Bit of an ugly kick. And Oscar Allen couldn't get down low enough to take that mark. It's off hands and over for a throw in. 70 around for the Brisbane Lion. Goal, 2.5 left to play on the White Club Mover clock in this third quarter. Brisbane a 15-7-97. Collingwood a 7-6-48.
3: Ball tossed in. Brisbane Lions to further boost their percentage and keep Hawthorn at bay in fourth spot on the ladder. At the moment, Hawthorn would need to beat West Coast by 100 points to surpass Brisbane into third place on the ladder. Here's Lachie Neal, just forward of centre wing. Sends it into the pocket, over the back was Allen, out in front was Rayner. The ladder took the mark, and Cam Rayner can continue the party time in this third quarter for the Brisbane Lions.
6: Lachie Neal, 12 clearances now for the game. So they're winning that area 35-24. So could Dan Houston go in? I'm not sure Bo McCreary's working in there when he ever goes in there. So just looking at what they could potentially try as they can confront Western Bulldogs or a Carlton side who are pretty good through the midfield area next week.
3: To make it a 55-point ball game. Cam Rayner hooks it back. That is a beautiful, beautiful goal. Cam Rayner with his first of the night. Brisbane now by 55 points. Just to put that in perspective, Collingwood's biggest loss this year. Twice they have lost by 54 points. As I said, it now stands at 55 in favour of the Brisbane Lions. 16-7-103. Collingwood stagnant, 7-6-48. Tyre Power scoreboard.
0: Yeah, and even the Lions this quarter, they've gone back to the trusty three here for this centre bounce, but they've all had a look in there. Levi Ashcroft had a go. Rayner's had a go. Bailey in the midfield. So they've just flipped it around, but now they can just go back to Will Ashcroft, Lockie Neal and Dunkley with Draper. So they've thrown some different options just to try it out and rest some guys or manage some guys a bit better.
2: They're impressive, Brisbane Lions. There might be a bit of cue on the rack staff from a Collingwood point of view. McCreary in the gap there. Was able to win it, get the centre clearance inside the 50, the forward pocket, no clean mark. Handsworth, handball, just knocked out of his hands. He goes in for a second helping. West is tackled to the turf. Getting off some high contact free. It will be, I think it's Allen going to come up with it. So he got high contact and will go back and line up for goal here from 45. That might be Allen, might be... It's going to be, West. West for... Dangerous tackle on the Harvey Norman replay. Slammed into the turf by Ty Gallup.
6: So West is a young player, but he's just got to get busier and got to get some more contests. So he's having a lot of those games where he's getting, you know, one and two possessions so far, three tonight.
2: Got to make the most of every shot at goal here from 48 metres, and he delivers and puts it through for his second. At least he's hitting the scoreboard. Lloydy, 49-point lead to Brisbane after that Collingwood goal. 8-6-54, Brisbane, 16-7-103.
0: Got to be a little bit careful there. Ty Gallup just coming back from suspension, and he really wanted to drive West in the ground. Luckily, West is okay and didn't get his bell rung, but if he didn't get up from this, West Gallup would have been missing a couple of weeks. It was the perfect dumping tackle technique for the MRO to rule you out with.
2: You still be so careful, don't you, Jimmy? You're right. We're looking at another look on the Harvey Norman replay. So pin the arms and then slammed him into the turf. You really just have to nurse them to the ground to avoid being penalised. If his head hits the ground, it would have been all over for Ty Gallup.
3: Even from that, Charlie West did grab his head. Clearly it wasn't of concussion force, but still... You're right, Jim. Probably only a couple of millimetres in it. Pies have it at half back. Houston, handball. Oh, great interception. Well done, Jasper Fletcher. In toward the pocket. Wants Morris. Wrestling with Frampton. Ball still inside the field of play. Rayner overruns it on the first attempt. Went back. Got possession. Gave the handball. Turned it straight over to Rowan Steele. Who kicks outside of the defensive zone now. Hayes. Left half back, right up against the boundary line. Shane Warne stands side of the MCG. He'll keep it on that southern side. Sends it to the wing. Draper really should have gone up for the mark with the spoil instead.
0: He wants another hit out.
3: Punched it out of bounds. And it'll be a boundary throw in right on centre wing. Near enough three-quarter time. It is a match-winning lead for the Brisbane Lions. 49 points to be exact. They are ensconced in third spot on the ladder. Ball thrown in. Draper mistimed his hit out that time. Neal down to Zorko. Floats it to right half forward. Ball bobbles, still inside the field of play. Three-quarter time. A quarter dominated by the Brisbane Lions. One in which they added 6-4 to Collingwood's 2-1. So 10 scoring shots to 3. In that third quarter, it has Brisbane up by 49 points, 16-7-103. Collingwood 8-6-54. For the Lions, a career high 4 goals to Connor McKenna, 4 to Logan Morris, 2 apiece to Eric Hipwood and Oscar Allen. Charlie West and Angus Anderson, I was trying to say, with 2 goals apiece, the only multiples for Collingwood. Brisbane on track for a big win here at the MCG. They look to lock away third spot on the ladder as they continue their trek toward a three-peat in 2026. With thanks to Macca's. And don't Macca's walk, Macca's run to the all-new quarter pounder barbecue bacon. This is 3AW Football.
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24: Loman, a handball, Neil, oh, kick, kicker, centre wing. Mark taken by Logan Morris. Eric Hipwood all by himself, takes the chest mark, runs in, into the goal square, slams it into level two.
2: Winds the half forward, he's Loman, wriggles down to the tackle. Hipwood, looping handball over the top. McKenna, high fight up again, the Irishman takes it bound, puts another one for the pocket. He's having a night.
24: Gives the handball off, does Lockie Schultz, to a man who can kick from 50 with no problem at all. Dan Houston is that player.
2: Lyman will swoop onto it. He's given up by hand. He does now. Here's McKenna. Oh, with your heart, your heart. Everything he touches is turning to goal. He is having some sort of night. He is Connor McKenna as we welcome him back. It's three-quarter time. Brisbane by 49. The Lions are 16-7-103. The Magpies are 8-6-54 before Jimmy Bartel and Matthew Lloyd. Downstairs to Jackie Reed for Barry Plant Real Estate.
5: The Lions have broken up from their huddle, getting back into their positions. The Pies are still locked in tight, getting their final instructions from Craig McRae. They are down a man. Scott Pendlebury was ruled out in the second quarter with a knee bursa issue. Jordan DeGoey had some stitches for a cut near his left eye and also was recipient of a massive knee to his back. So he came off in that quarter, spent the last few minutes on the bench. It looks like he's okay, but we will have to wait and see whether or not he starts on the bench in this term. Charlie West was also assessed at this three-quarter time break after that dangerous tackle. And for the Lions, they don't have a lot to worry about. Logan Morris has that nasty blister, but he's working his way through that. And Darcy Gardner had some work done to his left quad. In terms of the umpiring department, as I mentioned earlier, they are down one boundary rider. Lockie Rayner did his hamstring sometime in that first quarter. They don't have a backup boundary rider. They have a backup goal umpire, but they do not have a backup boundary umpire, is my understanding.
0: Yeah, but is there a backup central umpire?
5: I don't know. I'll have to check that.
3: Yeah, there is.
0: Yeah. Yeah. Tell her to put the shoes on and get out there.
2: Get working.
5: Jeez. Jim, maybe you should go for a run out there.
0: He's taking a check just with his tracksuit on.
5: Righto.
0: He can punch out some laps up and down the boundary. Wouldn't hurt him too much.
3: I'm just impressed that Jackie knew who the boundary umpire was that went down.
5: No stone unturned down
3: that is,
5: here.
3: That is research, Jack. Final quarter underway. It is the Brisbane Lions leading by 49 points, and they'll get the opening clearance of the final quarter as well. To the city end goes Zach Bailey with a high ball. Frampton, the spoil from behind, ends up with big Darcy Fort. Handball to Berry, didn't expect it, but Berry actually might have been taken high in the contest.
0: What did you do to boundary umpire last week for the under 11s?
3: How'd you go?
0: It's all right.
3: Bit of depth on the boundary throwing?
0: No, you've got to hurl it back in to the central umpire. It's those rules.
3: Oh, Berry to the pocket. Frampton took the mark. Looks to clear it, but it's spoiled away by Fletcher and out of bound. Result is a boundary throw in left arm forward. Brisbane into attack. They attack the city end in this final term and lead by 49 points.
2: How was your lasso routine, Jimmy?
0: No, that was no lasso either.
2: Oh, no lasso?
0: Nah.
2: Oh, shame.
0: I don't think so.
2: 49-point margin in favour of the Brisbane Lions.
3: It was Jimmy rules.
2: And it comes the ground. Dunkley was able to flick the handball out and get in amongst it again and kick it into the forward pocket. Pitches up before it was going to go out. Oh, Oscar Allen might come up with it here. He does! Landed in his lap and it goes through for a goal. Allen's got three. It's a nice little confidence booster for him leading into September. And the Brisbane Lions, they move along on the tyre power scoreboard. As we check the scoreboard, 17-7-109 to Collingwood 8-6-54. This is probably exactly what he needs, Lloyd, going into September, Oscar Allen.
6: I think it's his most influential game so far of the season, where he's moved a little bit better. Yes, it certainly helps when it's just so dominant like it is and the ball's coming in. And they look to have... I haven't seen Collingwood break like this in it for a while, where they just have looked so vulnerable. But maybe it's because they have come up against a side that is this good in Brisbane. So, and puncture has been an issue for them back there.
3: So Oscar Allen with three tonight, four apiece to Logan Morris and Connor McKenna. Nice shortage of goal kickers tonight for the Brisbane Lions. Here's Charlie Cameron, handball, Lockie Neal, short inside 50. Logan Morris, welcome back to the four. Takes it on his chest directly in front, 49 metres out.
0: Nice to finish with a handful. Five, he looked on fire there in the first half in particular, and a really big bag on the hand. So with the way this game is being played out, could knock through a couple here in the last quarter.
3: His best this year, 7 goals, 4 against the Gold Coast. Otherwise, he's kicked 4 goals, 4 times. So this would be his second best haul this season. Logan Morris from right on 50. Gee, that's a nice kick. Perfect. Logan Morris with that handful. He's got 5. And it is quite feasible that in his third season of AFL footy, Logan Morris could win a third premiership medallion. 18-7-115, the Brisbane Lions. Collingwood 8-6-54, early stages final quarter, all with thanks to Ty Power.
6: He's got to get out of the habit of, he loves to kick a goal and come off. I know before they actually sent him back and said, no, Oscar Allen, you can come.
0: What's wrong with him? That's not what full forwards do, Lloyd.
6: It's a minute 40 into the quarter, too. So it's not as if he's been on there for that long. So I just don't get it. When you're this hot, why you take off someone like that?
0: Yeah, he did get Jack have an eye. If you can look underneath the bench there, he's had a bit of a back brace on whenever he's come
6: off. That's true.
0: But you'd think he'd be warm and staying out there, though. Sitting down wouldn't be the best.
2: There you go again, Lockie Neal. Oh. He gets it to Bailey, which is able to reach out of the tackle. Levi Ashcroft to Dunkley. Dunkley to the forward pocket. Rayner up, couldn't take it. Waiting down, Frampton is able to gather. And his kick straight to Wilmot, as if he picked him out as a teammate. Wilmot's outside the 50. He goes deep into the forward pocket. Oscar Allen couldn't quite complete the mark. Handball to Berry.
0: He's got a free.
2: He's got a free, Oscar. Give another look at a goal. Maybe fourth coming up.
0: Yeah, he didn't look good in that marking contest, though, Oscar Allen.
2: Oh. So Oscar Allen with a set shot here. And as we said, really looked good tonight. And a nice little confidence booster for that man. A boom recruit over last summer for the Brisbane Lions. Let's see if he can finish the night with four, maybe even more after this. There's still plenty of time left in the quarter. They're 61 points up Brisbane before the kick. In he comes, Allen. And nicely done. He threads the needle. He's kicked four. Brisbane Lions go to 19-7, 121. Collingwood 8-6, 54. Just from a psychological point of view, you know Collingwood can't move out of that wildcard bracket area, Jimmy and Lloydie. Could there be a bit of a cue in the rack psychologically from
0: them? Yeah, it feels like that. It feels like the game's just going to go through the motions at the moment. You know, the defensive starting points are right off. Even when Big Bill went to clear it, it wasn't a great kick, but there wasn't a lot of options for him. Players aren't spreading as hard out to the wings.
6: I've enjoyed, a lot of people ask, what do you think of wild card round? I've enjoyed it just because of the dead rubber games. It's taken us till the last round for it. Sometimes you can have 3 and 4 weeks of it because so many teams can't do anything with their season. So yeah, last night wasn't great. Tonight hasn't been great. But at least we are at round 24.
3: McCreary trying to get the clearance. Well done, Will Ashcroft. Intercepted. Tried to get the handball to his brother Levi. Fumbled. McCreary at ground level. Got a little handball out. Darcy Cameron to DeGoey. Shuffles it across to the AFL logo. That's where he finds Harrison. Harrison just forward of centre wing to Anderson. Turns on a dime. Sends it to left half forward. Nick Dacos. Haven't even called him in this final quarter yet. As Dacos delivers inside 50. But it's all coming up, Brisbane. Jared Berry takes the mark defensively for the Lions. It is so well set up. This team is going to take some beating if they can get back here on grand final day. Will Ashcroft to Andrews to Levi Ashcroft. Of course, Hugh McCluggage to come back into this side. Question is, who comes out? And it's Will Ashcroft at left half back.
6: It's a great question, Shane, because I look down the page and I don't see anyone who's an obvious to come out of that side.
3: So is that now the challenge for Brisbane? Because obviously Hugh McCluggage comes back in. Who you do take out as Answorth. I'll let you think about it for a sec, Lloydie. Answorth, a high ball inside forward 50. Hipwood direction.
0: It's a free kick
3: bounced
0: somewhere.
3: Up for McKenna. I think it's a free kick to Ecker. It is. Over the shoulder, dragged down that time by Liam Puncher. And Eric Hipwood, he can go back for a third goal.
0: He's a bit stiff there, Puncher. He got...
2: just tangled his arm up. I think that was the hold on the arm on the Harvey Norman replay.
3: It's all when the umpire sees it, isn't it?
0: Yeah.
3: So Eric Hipwood got his goal-kicking boots back on tonight. Go, Jim.
0: For goal 300 for Ecker in the career.
3: Nice pickup. That's a little bit of research from Jay Bartel. Goal. Eric Hipwood with his 300th. His best return this year as well with a three-goal haul. And Chris Fagan would be delighted with that. You've got Hipwood with 3. You've got Allen with 4. You've got McKenna with 4. And you've got Morris with 5. 20 goals, 7. 127 Brisbane. The Magpies 8-6, 54. All that on the Tyre Power scoreboard. As we go down to ground level, Jackie Reid.
5: Well, you guys were asking why Logan Morris has been coming off and getting a little bit of heat pack work done on that lower back. I did notice it in the Port Adelaide game a number of weeks ago. He's very sore through his lower back, and the club just tells me he's got some back tightness he's been carrying and managing throughout the last few weeks. So that heat pack's just to prevent him sort of seizing up and trying to keep him warm. So he's on the exercise bike at the minute as well, just keeping that body moving.
2: 73-point margin. In favour of Brisbane, we're back in the middle. Here is Lachie Neal, brought down in the tackle. We're going to have a ball up. Lachie Neal for Lamara, she had tonight.
6: Yeah, 27 disposals, 13 clearances, 6 inside 50s.
2: Ball up again. Levi Ashcroft this time gets it onto the boot. And a whistle. 3 is going to come back to Berry. He was held at the contest. So Berry will take the football. Just forward of the middle for the Lions. He scans the 50. He goes up inside the 50 now. Here is Hipwood again. Couldn't take it. Dunkley to Fletcher. Can he get amongst it? A little dodge and a weave and a shot at goal is to the right and through for a point. 74-point lead in favour of the Lions.
3: Lloyd, you mentioned Lachie Neal, and we know that Nick Dacos is the shortest favourite for the Brownlow, but is Lachie Neal a chance?
6: Well, because they win so many games, just that Will Ashcroft.
3: Yeah.
6: Nick has no competition, whereas Will's going to take so many votes off him.
3: Yeah, no, that's a fair point.
0: I think he'll poll extremely well too, Shane. Ashcroft's got going in the last... Well, he's been good all year, but his last eight to 9 weeks have been exceptional. But Neil has been a consistent force for the Lions throughout the year.
3: Just an incredible season, especially when you think of the distractions earlier in the year. Draper.
0: It's going to be an unlucky middle to miss out on the All-Australian team.
3: But absolutely.
0: They'll just pick him on the wing or half-back or something like that.
6: There's a few others that have missed out, though, in the last few days that... Opens up for a few others.
0: Yeah, that is very true. Well, they're in the forward position.
6: Would Chatter made it?
0: As a forward, half forward.
3: Here's Lohman.
0: But maybe one of them gets put on the forward line another minute.
3: Campbell to Gardner. Put Berry under pressure, who's tackled. And a ball up. So it's a right half forward for the Brisbane Lions. There is no doubt the sting has gone out of this. Brisbane in complete control. 20 goals, 8. 128. Collingwood, 8-6. 54, high ball to forward, Hipwood again. Playing like Buddy Franklin tonight. Eric Hipwood, with an air of confidence about him, takes the mark, can go back for goal number four.
6: And you asked me that question, Shane, about potentially who comes out. I honestly think every single one of these players playing tonight is like a hit that play in everyone's team. Like they're a first 22. So I said a very good player is going to have to miss out for McCluggage. And there's every midfielder in the team is very good.
3: Eric Hipwood and Oscar Allen both firing up forward as Eric Hipwood trundles in.
0: It feels like it'll be who the matchup is. Because, like, do they go Allen and Hipwood alongside Logan Morris, or down the other end, there's Ty Gallup. Yeah, if they can get away with Darcy Gardner playing the second tall, because Leicester can play tall.
2: Kick to the wing. Here is Draper.
0: And they love the two rucks.
2: They do. I was going to say that. They're going to change that one up. McStay on the end of the handball. And now West is going to put it up inside the 50 for the Magpies. And DeGoey was held. And he'll get the free kick and the shot at goal. And a good night, Jordan DeGoey. Hurt in that third quarter. Just resting forward at the moment as we go back and line him up. The other one I was thinking about is McKenna, as funny as that sounds. He's kicked four goals tonight. And then Noah Answorth.
0: McKenna sort of does a lot of the grunt work across the forward line.
6: Yep. And Answorth takes out the best
0: small forward. So I reckon Answorth's definitely safe.
2: So watching DeGoey directly in front. And he bangs home a goal for the Magpies. On the Tyre Power scoreboard, don't forget you can get down to Tyre Power Ararat and see Graham McKay and his team down there.
0: Macca,
2: yes. 29-129 Brisbane, Collingwood 9-660. The Barry Plant Real Estate, Jackie Reed.
5: Got the crowd figure for tonight, 66,846, the second highest home and away crowd between these two sides. And Logan Morris is back out there. And I've got to say, guys, I'm wondering why he's back out there. He's not moving awfully well. He's trying to jump and test out that, you know, tight lower back. And I wondered why Chris Fagan just hasn't popped him on ice for the rest of the game.
2: See, they come, don't they, the Magpies fans? They just turn up week in, week out. They are an unbelievable band of supporters.
3: Does it look like Collingwood's putting anyone away, Jack? I see Nick Dacos is on the bench at the moment.
5: He's only just come to the bench, though, so I'm not really sure yet. We'll give it a couple more minutes.
3: I don't want to make any rash judgments. Collingwood the clearance out of the middle. McCreary got the handball away. Ed Allen inside 50. Finds a teammate. That's Charlie West outside of the right boot. That's a great goal from Charlie West. A goal contender for the Star 21 goal of the night. He's got three. He's played his role. Unfortunately, not everyone else on the team has. 10-6, 66, Collingwood, Brisbane, 20 goals, 9, 129 on the Tyre Power scoreboard. But that one from Charlie West, certainly a goal of the night for Star 21. And Charlie West, for a player in just his ninth game, he shows plenty of talent about him.
0: Yeah, he's got lots to work with, just needs to keep building out the craft. You know, at the moment, he's very much lead up to the kicker style, a big key forward. But it's good he stayed involved, and Ed Allen's kick, it just missed the target, but ricocheted and clean hands, and a great little finish too. You can find different ways to hit the scoreboard.
2: Back to a 63-point margin in favour of Brisbane. So we venture back to the middle. Nice work, Bailey, just socket it forward. Suddenly at half four.

0: And that they can't shoot here.
1: Yep, Shook got one right in the Comic Cats. Here is Crisp. Handball on. Long. Sackled was able to get the kick away to half forward. Nice work. Ball stayed in that time. West was able to keep it back in play. Angry Anderson, can he do something? Handball to Schultz. Yeah. Tackled well by Cameron.
0: Another one in the Bobby Lutz.
1: Yeah, the Bobby Lutz. Love Bobby. We're going to have a throw-in. 30 around for the Collingwood goal. 63-point lead in favour of Brisbane.
2: Ball tossed in. Left forward pocket as the Lions chant rings the MCG. They're very comfortable with that chant at this venue. As there's a free kick going Collingwood's way. And
0: shots,
2: Anderson to Jackie. Yeah, he's had a few tonight. Two goals, three, I think, to his name this evening, to be exact. Two goals. Certainly.
0: Yeah, 2-2 so far. 2-2. I reckon he left one short, too. He got marked on the line by West.
2: So Anderson, 45-degree angle, 40 metres out, trundles in. Oh, bad kick. It's a good kick. He's got his third. Career high for Angry Anderson. And Collingwood's actually kicked the last three goals of the match. They go to 11-6-72. Brisbane, 20 goals, 9-129. But again, it would take Hawthorn defeating West Coast by 100 points or more to displace Brisbane from third position on the ladder. That's all on the Tyre Power scoreboard for Barry Plant Real Estate. Jackie Reid, down to you.
3: Well, just a quirky one down here at ground level. I've been informed that the Lions players are calling Cam Reina Kalen Ponga tonight because of the helmet that he's wearing. So I keep hearing Ponga, Ponga, give me the ball. And it's actually, that's the reason why.
2: Very good pickup. Who does he play for, Kalen Ponga?
0: Newcastle.
2: Thanks. Well done, Jim. Didn't know if anyone would know that. So, very nice.
0: Absolute star.
1: Into the middle we go, Allen. Here they go again. McCreary runs with the football, takes a bounce inside the 50. Gallup's got a cover though back there for Brisbane in defence. Well, Gallup comes back out to the members' side. And here's Bailey. He's got it at halfback. Come back inside. Jasper Fletcher. Fletcher thought about pulling the trigger into the centre corridor. Won't do that. And come back out to Bailey again. They play a little bit of keepings off. He goes short. Lockie Neal on the touch for him. Gets it onto the wing. This is how they play. Just such a great game. Just keeping it off the opposition. Little short passes. Fletcher goes again with a short one to Answorth. Answorth will handball off to Fletcher. Fletcher changes direction. Loops it to Zorko. Zorko out wide here to Will Ashcroft. He goes short, intercept on. Crisp is able to take it. Handball to Schultz. Here they go on the counterpunch, Collingwood. Handball back to Crisp. Oh, he's hurt his shoulder there. McCreary, Schultz, approaches the 50. Centering kick. It's inside the 50. No clean mark. And Steele just throwing it onto the boot. West will fly for it. Knocked away from him by Gallup. Picked up by Levi Ashcroft, handball to Gallup. Gallup trying to clear with the outside of the boot, only as far as Houston. Houston centering kick, Josh Dacos. He's outside the 50, about 60 from home. He goes back over his mark. I think he'll go the journey. He heads into the forward pocket to Goey. Knocked away by Gallup. McKenna, he's able to get onto the boot, trying to clear it. Here he is again, Houston. Takes the mark on the chest.
2: Just forward of centre wing, Dan Houston. Chips to right half forward. It's a nice mark taken by Rowan Steele. Got a shove for his troubles, but it was in the action, according to the umpire. Ty Gallup giving the extra nudge. So Rowan Steele, prodigious young player, goes short to Josh Dacos. Still outside 50. For the Magpies, margin 57 points as Dacos gives it off to Houston, goes from 50. Just didn't quite have the carry and off hands out of bounds for a boundary throw in. Left forward pocket, Collingwood in to attack. That crowd again tonight, 66,846, as Jackie told us. Brisbane 20 goals, 9-129. Collingwood 11-6-72. All thrown in, McStay against his old side. Levi Ashcroft tried to get a clearing ball. Josh Dacos, though, takes the mark. Handball to Swadling. Swings onto the right. Goes for goal. goal.

0: So Collingwood has now kicked the last four goals of the match. And they bring the margin back to 51 points, 12-6-78. Brisbane, 20 goals, 9, 129 on the Tyre Power scoreboard.
1: Keeps showing something, doesn't he? Swaddling, he's willing to take the game on. He's played a bit behind the ball tonight. They've got him up through the middle of the ground. 28 touches and a goal. Certainly a lot to work with there.
2: He and Jordan De Goey probably have been the most influential players at times. Nick's had some good moments, but I thought Swaddling and De Goey have been the most consistent four-quarter players for Collingwood.
3: Maybe with a bit of cue in the rack for Brisbane.
2: Yeah.
3: The game, we've had the game sealed for a while now, back to a 51-point margin. Still plenty of time left, 7.5 on the White Club Mover clock. No serious Fagan on the bench. Hasn't got the chewy in tonight. Jack Crisp, handball, Josh Dachos through the middle. Out wide, Steele side bottom. Give it a room to move here, Steele. Loops a handball to McCreary. McCreary forward handball to Schultz. Schultz the centering kick, nicely done. And the mark has been taken by Harvey Harrison inside the 50. He'll go back and line up. Fagan looking a little bit frustrated on the bench with that phase of play.
2: Still, as a coach, you get frustrated when you know you've done so much right, and then you just don't finish well. Often, you can the way you finish is the way you start the next week. There's some of the sayings that you have with a coach. So, yeah, you want this last. There's still 6 minutes to go. You don't want to let them kick the last five or six goals.
3: Here's Harvey Harrison with a set shot from 49. That's a lovely hit and a goal. So finishing strong, the Magpies. So on the flip side of that, maybe that's the way you end the game, the way you start the game the week after in the wild card. As Collingwood on the Tyre Power scoreboard to 13-684, Brisbane Lions 29-129 for Barry Plant Real Estate. Jackie.
4: I reckon Shane called this earlier. Nick Dacos, he spent the last 11 or so minutes on the bench. Darcy Cameron as well. It doesn't look like they're making any effort to get back out there, so it looks like their night is done. Jordan De Goey might well join them. He's looked really sore, and he's just taken off his black armband as well. So it looks like just Jeremy Howe on the bench for now.
1: And it's a few of the younger players have shown a little bit in the last quarter, and they've shown plenty over the last few weeks, but they're still running out the game. Of course, they're still trying to impress Craig McRae and want a spot for next week.
0: This will be the highest score Collingwood has conceded since round 19, 2024. Can Brisbane add a bit back? Collingwood has kicked the last five goals of the match. They're not done yet. Inside 50, memory marks directly in front, 40 metres out. And Chris Fagan is somewhat agitated on the bench at the moment because all the momentum is with Collingwood.
2: And it gives a little something for Craig McRae to go into the rooms with and talk about some positives. That's what all you're going into a final next week. So, it's good fight from Collingwood here at the end despite they are junk time goals.
0: Trailed by as much as 75. This will bring the margin back to 39. So whilst junk time, at least to end the game on a winning note, Tim Membry's kick, goal. He's got his second of the night. I think it's just the manner in which they've been able to do it as well. Lloydy, the fact that they've slammed on six in a row through De Goey, West, Anderson, Swaddling, Harrison, and now another through Membry. So six individual goal kickers in the last six goals.
1: And got Craig McRae off the back of the bench too. So both coaches are up the front. He's like, hang on. I want to coach this last bit now.
3: Yeah, good way to finish. And, Chris Fagan frustrated with the Brisbane Lions. Six unanswered goals, as Shane said. 39-point margin now. What did we get out to? What was the... 75 was the highest score. Back in the middle. See if they can break his dominance here, Brisbane. Charlie Cameron handle that in front of McKenna will kick one. It's that sort of night for McKenna. This time it's out to the right. And tumbling to the boundary line. McKenna got in the end of that one. He's had a big night. With four goals, that one no cigar. We're going to have a throw in right forward pocket for the Brisbane Lions. Deep in attack here. Draper, Darcy and McStay, in fact, to tangle. Draper wins it down. comes to the ground.
1: Oh, there he is.
3: Oh, there he is. Logan Morris just threw the slipper at it, and it went through. 6 goals, the half does for Logan Morris. And that one just toe-poking through. And the Brisbane Lions on the Tyre Power scoreboard. They go to 21-9, 135. Collingwood 14-6-90.
2: And we'll be replaying bold predictions at the end of the game too.
1: What was yours?
2: 6-plus for Logan Morris.
1: Why else would you replay? Do you need 7?
2: No, I said 6 or plus.
1: 6 or plus.
5: Did you say more than 6 or 6 or more?
2: We'll have to get the replay out, actually.
5: Oh, yeah, man. Language matters, Lloydie.
3: We need a replay it, but Lloydie suddenly wants a replay.
2: Yeah, I don't know, because you've been in good form this year, Matt, and I have felt it's the first one I've got. That's why I'm up and about.
1: No, I've been absolutely flying in this contest all year.
5: Margin back out to 45. Logan Morris with 6. Career best is 7 for Logan Morris as Draper gets the clearance out of the middle. Oh, Lohman with a little fly. Wasn't able to complete the mark. In fact, gave the free kick away to Dan Houston.
1: Mind you, Stewart's inquiry whether Mats are actually bold or not.
2: Matty
1: Granlund, yeah.
5: Oh. Just what? Nice. Oh, Matty just calls it bold.
3: How dare you?
1: Who's on footy nightline, mate?
3: Michael Christian.
5: Oi! Oh, run down to Goey gone. Great tackle, Eric Hipwood. Zorko inside 50. Lohman flying.
1: Here we go. Oh.
5: He almost completely stuffed it up for Lloydie, but he kicked the goal, and Logan Morris tonight has a career high equaling 7 goals. Eric Hipwood, what a tackle.
2: Yeah.
5: 22-9, 141. Collingwood 14-6-90. That is the highest score that Craig McRae has conceded in his time as coach of Collingwood.
2: Yeah, and you ask the question, is it because of the way that, you know, I think the game has been played, round 24, once you're broken, you sort of don't work as hard defensively, and that's sort of what you sort of remember Craig McRae's sides, and at Collingwood, their defensive masterclasses, but it hasn't been like that at all tonight.
3: Draper, decisive win out of the middle, at the half forward, Allen, Swadling, who's had a good night. Josh Dacos, Allen, out in front of McStay. He gathers. He's tackled by Ainsworth. He's still got the handball away. Angry Anderson. And now to Goey. Straightens up. Another goal. Jordan to Goey. Tackled down the other end, which resulted in a Brisbane goal. Then straightens up and kicks the goal for the Magpies. They go to 15-6, 96 Collingwood Brisbane. 22-9, 141 on the Tyre Power scoreboard.
1: Yeah, it's all getting pretty easy at the moment. Both these teams want to get out of here, but they keep kicking goals. So they might need the gentleman's agreement. If you get an intercept mark, can you just knock it around for a few minutes across the back line? Just extending their time out here, these lads.
2: 13 goals in this last quarter. 13 goals too. So 7 straight for Collingwood, 6-2 for the Brisbane Lions. And this is great for Dugowie because he deserves that. 31 disposals now to go with 2 goals.
5: There's been a shootout in this final quarter. But Brisbane doing all the work in the second and third terms.
1: Tampa,
5: an unassailable 45-point lead.
1: As out of the middle.
5: Noah Nedlock, tackled by Neil. Unrelenting. Lucky Neil, did first class tonight. Short to Will Ashcroft. Inside 50, Lohman looked to fly over the back of Steele's side bottom. Oh, Logan Morris for 8! Oh. He's got 8! Logan Morris! He's in 8th heaven tonight. Career high, 8 goals, 23-9, 147. Collingwood 15-6, 96. What a show from Logan Morris.
1: It's been incredible goals kicked tonight. Nothing will beat McKenna's, but that is an absolute snorter. They do even easier when the opposition just says, oh, I'm not going to defend you.
2: Yeah, Jimmy and I looked at each other. They just watching behind the goals vision of Billy Frampton. Just let him walk, let him go. Just stood back guarding nothing, really. So be okay, we're playing soccer and you're guarding the onion bag. But this is
1: the old onion bag.
2: Yeah, but he just let him go and then just had the ball kick straight over his head.
1: Tommy Smith with a wave.
3: 51 points and 8 goals for Logan Morris. What a player he is. And get the feeling he's going to be featuring big time in September. He's a big time player, big moments player. Collingwood push it forward. All right, Jimmy, let's keep kicking goals. We could be out here till midnight. Still 3 minutes remaining in this match.
5: Might have to hold Chris over for another week,
3: yes,
5: Manny.
3: Yes, Chris O. Next week.
1: He might suspend you, Manny.
3: He might. Good look at the matrix. Here's Rayner. Picks it up, looping handball over the top. Doesn't hit a target. McCreary did well to wriggle out of the tackle with strength. Steele. And then, great smother. Big Draper with the Will Hayes kick. He's able to blanket that to the boundary line and we're going to have a throw-in. This has been a nice little added ingredient to this lineup this year. It's Draper. Allen's had a good night tonight as well. All looking good for September for the Lions. Here he is again. It's Sammy Draper. Handball to Gardner. Gardner gets it onto the boot. Dunkley. Dropped a cruel bounce there. It's a Berry there to collaborate with. And Berry is able to get the kick down the line. But, and he's all the Magpies. And Puncher is able to take it out there. Great mark. Great name. Puncher out on the southern wing. And here he is again. Sam Draper, who's just loving it out there. The big ruckman takes it left half back.
5: So Draper, an acquisition he's turned out to be for the Brisbane Lions this season. It's just the one game. Oh, he sends it to the wing. Hipwood flies high. Lohmann stays down. Kyle Lohmann's just kicked it out of bounds on the ball. He's had a great game, though, Kyle Lohmann. Might not come up on the score sheet, but he has been every bit influential. Setting up the Lions inside 50. Pies to right half forward. Draper's there. Could have marked that time. Lester against the boundary line. Floats it to the wing. Bailey. Looks to take the mark. Ashcroft knocked it to his own advantage. Taken high. Free kick. Plays on. Kicks to left half forward. Lohmann by himself. Where's Logan? Look for Logan. Short into the pocket. Logan's there. Punched away from behind. Ended with Rayner. Rayner a handball toward Lachie Neal. Ball punched away from him. Lohmann went hard once more. Handball to Neal. Handball to Rayner. Rayner to the goals. Where Charlie? A nice little leap over the back. Power Bay mark of the day. Kicks the goal. Charlie's got his second. It's never too late to attempt a screamer in Aussie rules footy. That's all right. 24-9, 153. Collingwood 15-6, 96. It is now the highest score Collingwood has conceded in more than a decade. Granted, it has been a bit of junk time in this final quarter, but still, 153-96.
1: Yeah, one of those games, if you can't get a kick tonight, you just can't get a kick. It's free-flowing. They're all trying to take hangers. They're all trying to get each other involved. 50 goals for the year for Charlie Cameron. It's been a great year for him as Dan Houston comes off the ground. As we go down to Jackie Reed, who's dodging. Oh, she's not there. She's taking cover from the shelling she copped from the seagulls above.
5: I think she had to have a shower before she entered the winner's room.
2: Right. It's a dislocated finger, which has got Dan Houston coming off.
3: Doinked his finger there. 57 points, doink. The margin. Not much defence tonight. Doink.
2: Doink.
3: Here's Dunkley. Ashcroft over the top. Oh, big Draper. Spilt the beans. Well, Bailey was impressive. Draper, Neal, Answorth. Quick kick inside the 50. Jack Crisp takes the intercept. Goes out wide. Side bottom. Cue the applause. That's the possession. Kicks out to the wing for Membry. He's able to gather on the bounce. Handball to Swadling. It's been a positive for the Magpies tonight. To Long on the logo. Back into Josh Dacos. Inside. Dacos just holds onto it. He likes further ahead, so goes back out to Swadling. What are Swadling's numbers for Lamaro's
2: Freudy? He's had 30.
3: Very nice night. McGowan's kick's been intercepted, and Skardner is able to get there and take the footy at left half back with the margin at 57 with 40 seconds left on the clock.
5: Can they get Logan one more? Gardner to the wing. Frampton punches it away and out of bounds. This is some win for the Brisbane Lions. They will be full of confidence. They've now won 8 of their past 10 here at the MCG. In just a few weeks, they'll be thinking about that three-peat. They're entrenched in third, a qualifying final against the Sydney Swans awaits. It'll be a depleted Sydney team. They win that, a home prelim final. And maybe that last Saturday in September for the fourth year in a row, going for a third straight flag. Dacos, Josh, around his body, Zorko cuts it off at half back. And 50, and Zorko's running. Can they get one last one to put the cherry on top? Zorko sends it in, out the back, Zach Bailey takes the mark. He'll have the last kick of the game. The Brisbane Lions, the margin before the kick is 57. Brisbane will be ensconced in third place. Winners tonight, 159 to 96.

Logan Morris kicked 8 of them for the Brisbane Lions. McKenna 4, Allen 4, Hipwood 3, Cameron 2. They're the multiples. 63-point win for the Brisbane Lions.

0: question is, will we be hearing that song on repeat on grand final day? 63-point win over the Magpies. What a way to finish the home and away season for the Brisbane Lions. 25-9, 159 the final score. Collingwood, 15-6, 96. Let's get the snap reaction from Jimmy Bartel and Matthew Lloyd.
1: 16 goals kicked in the last quarter. It became pretty free and easy, and it was what you'd want to get out of the evening for both sides. And I think they played it pretty straight up in the first half, and then the midfield rotation started to come in, and you know, there wasn't much pressure on the game. It was a good bit of fight back from the Pies, and that was from some of the younger players. I think, you know, Swadling and Harvey Harrison moved up the ground. They just looked a little bit exposed down back tonight, but a lot of sides do with Brisbane Lions when they're in the mood, and every single player forward of the footy can kick a goal or hit the scoreboard on you, and they all feasted tonight. So nice tune-up. I think there's a lot of teams in the, you know, the final 10 going, oh dear, Brisbane. They are definitely hungry to make this a three-peat, but I think the margins blew out, and we'll know more about these two sides next week, of course.
2: Yeah, for mine, it's only, you know, two games between them coming into it, 3v8, but it looked like a 3v8 game, like it looked like a 4 or 5 game gap with the difference between the two teams. And we spoke about it pre-game that Collingwood's pressure would need to be at an all-time high to be able to match just what Brisbane have. There's just no weak links in this Brisbane team, where you see at Collingwood, they've got a lot of guys who are trying to find their way in the game, or they've got ageing veterans at the end of their career, whereas Brisbane just are in the absolute prime still with the youth. I love Fletcher's game early. I thought he was brilliant when the game was on the line. We see, obviously, what Logan Morris has done. I don't think Harris Andrews broke sweat tonight. Like, he didn't really have to do too much. He wasn't really challenged. They were monstered and destroyed through the midfield. So the midfield of Brisbane, 51 clearances to 35. In terms of the scoring and where it came from, so I just see the score sources was 13 goals to 9, but at one stage was 11 goals to 5. So they just absolutely smashed them through that midfield. They punished off turnover, 12 goals to 6. What a recruit Sam Draper has been, which you just touched on at the end there, Shane. So I think they're stronger in terms of that. I don't think they've lost anything, and they gain a high quality ruckman in Sam Draper.
1: And they've found another player down back to help Harris Andrews. So if, you know, he gets all tied up with opposition's doing things, you know, Gallup can do the role. We know Lester has just been rock solid, and Gardner. And then Answorth sits on the opposition's best midsize as well, and you don't lose anything with Zorko, and as we mentioned, Fletcher behind the footy as well. And Will Ashcroft's gone to another level, which is scary, and Levi as well is a much better player 1 year on. So 50 games already for Levi Ashcroft. That's as rapid as it gets. He's just come in and played, and because they go deep, 50 games already.
2: They got 7 goals, Matt, out of Oscar Allen and Eric Hipwood, but they're probably the only questions I'd say when they're up against strong defences and the finals are on, what can those two offer? Because Eric can be inconsistent and Allen can look slow and cumbersome when the heat's on. So that's probably the only area I'd question.
0: It's lined up beautifully for Brisbane, hasn't it? I mean, nothing is a guarantee in football, but they will play a depleted Sydney in week one of the qualifying final. If they win that, they get home to the Gabba. Win that, you're in.
1: Yeah, and I reckon at the start of the year, yeah, when there was a lot of question marks, oh, are they still hungry and things like that, but as the year's built, they're built into their work, but also they got players back, and Lloydy touched on even the emergencies, and you know, poor Bruce Reville, he doesn't do anything wrong, he just gets squeezed down the batting lineup, and who could they bring in next? We're trying to work out how do you get McCluggage into it. I think some of the other ones, Link McCarthy could play in there. There's another two names you mentioned, Annibal and Curtin. So just depth, and their good players are in really good form. You highlighted Lohman, the ones who have been out of touch filled their boots tonight. You know, Bailey's been excellent all year as well. So strong, powerful side that's gotten stronger and got players in form.
0: So
3: So sorry, Matty. You can pretty much lock Brisbane into to third. Hawthorn would need to beat West Coast, certainly by more than 100 points, probably even more than 115. So it would be an all-time thrashing for the Hawks. So Brisbane, Sydney, you can lock in, and then still that fourth spot. Melbourne playing the Western Bulldogs tomorrow. They could very well be playing for a top four spot. Of course, Hawthorn play West Coast, but Melbourne want to avoid the wild card rounds as well.
0: Yep. And the Magpies, Lordy, you said the gap was so big. I know they had a run on there in that last quarter, but the gap between the top four sides and then that wild card bracket, it's pretty big, isn't it?
2: I think it's why Craig McRae was so pumped last week with the performance against Hawthorn, because he realised what team he had out there, and Hawthorn could not beat that team. And so I think that's why Craig was so up and about. And you went in the Hawthorn rooms, and I watched it. They were that flat. Yeah. No one wanted to be interviewed. We couldn't get someone on the Sunday footy show the next morning. No one wanted to come on because they were so flat with it. Whereas Collingwood probably thought, hey, gee, we've done pretty well against the top four side. Whereas I think Hawthorn would maybe get a bit of a wake up. I know it's a bit of dead rubber to it, but I think Brisbane, yeah, and Fremantle look like they're the standouts right now in this competition.
0: And a watch now on Scott Pendlebury. Yeah. Now, they'll play in the wild card matches, so if results go the way we think they will, most likely the Bulldogs, they'll play here at the MCG. But Scott Pendlebury is a concern, isn't he? We'll get more from Jackie later on, but he'll be the watch all week.
2: But he is the type of guy that to go, okay, I know what the bigger picture is here. I'm just going to get off this ground and get myself ready for the first final.
0: They put Nick Dacos on ice too, Shane, didn't they, late in the game?
3: Yeah, they did. So he was taken out probably at the 11-minute mark of the final quarter, which probably didn't come as too much of a surprise once he was down there. And then you had Dan Houston with that dislocated finger, but that shouldn't rule him out, obviously, from next week either.
0: Sam Draper leading them into the rooms. Game 100. Of course, he spent some time on the sidelines with knee issues over the journey. And he'd be happy, wouldn't he, Sam Draper? He's landed at the Brisbane Lions.
1: How good's footy?
0: He's
1: gone, Oscarella.
3: Especially where he's come from.
0: Yeah, he's gone from Essendon and now to the Brisbane Lions.
4: And Oscarella has Lloyd his own.
0: Yep. So two very happy boys, no doubt about that.
4: He's kicked more goals tonight than he probably had wins in the last year.
0: That's a very good point, Jimmy.
3: That's enough, Jim.
0: All right, we can celebrate this win now, thanks to Tobin Brothers Funeral Celebrating Lives, as we head to the winning rooms, the winning Brisbane rooms, and Jackie Reid is down there. Jack?
5: Certainly, and these are the lucky change rooms, I think, for the Brisbane Lions at the MCG, as well as you guys mentioned a number of times during the call. This is only their second game at the MCG this year, and these are the rooms they won their last couple flags in. So they're just walking in now, as you mentioned, Sam Draper celebrating game 100. Plenty of his family and friends in the behind the ropes over there. He's yelling out at them. There's a lot of Gatorade and water ready to go here as well. So we're sort of on guard, all of us that are going to be around the circle. Last couple of guys coming in, Will Ashcroft and Lockie Neal, just rounding out the group. They're making their way into the circle. I reckon this song's going to be sung with a fair bit of gusto. Probably at least an 8 out of 10, Jimmy. You know, I like to rate them, but I'm just getting in a good spot, and I reckon we're just about ready to go. Here we go. Tonight, I reckon.
0: Yes, it'll be interesting. Cam Rayner to join us in just a moment, and we're happy to take a few of your calls as well. 133-693, the Nick Theodosi open line is open. Selling a late model SUV or European car, always buying prestigecars.com.au. Everybody should own a prestige car at least once in a lifetime. Cam Rayner to join us. We're happy to take a few of your calls. We've got a shorter post-match, given the how long the game went for, with all the goals kicked, the 63-point win to the Brisbane Lions. The other thing with the Brisbane Lions, Jimmy and Matty, compared to the last couple of years, is you talked about the health of their list. Like last year, they had injury concerns all over the joint, but they're really healthy this time around.
1: Oh, well, the last 4 years, there's always been one or two big names, like, call it, you know, you're starting 18 players, but they find players to not only fill the void but thrive in that position, and has created this list and team where there's probably 32 players that could all probably put up their hand and say, hey, I could perform on grand final day. And we saw that last year. We saw it the year before. We saw it the year before that where they just went down to Collingwood. There was hard luck stories everywhere. So they've created depth, yeah, to the fact that they've been able to add, obviously, underneath with some father-son picks who have just come in and played as well, and then been very clever in a very attractive place to draw in free agents.
0: We've got some good young key forwards in the competition coming up, but I think Lloydie, Logan Morris, he's going to be the number one at the moment as an emerging key forward. I mean, he's already done it. He's won flags. We'll get back to that in a moment because Cam Rayner, I think, is ready downstairs with you, Jackie Reed.
5: He certainly is. Thanks so much for your time, Cam. You seem to get a few wins when you're out of these change rooms, a few notable ones.
6: Yeah, it's always good to come down here. I feel like early on, as we come together as a group, it was a little bit of a challenge for us to win at this ground, but now we've built great consistency here, and obviously we know that when our brand stacks up at this ground, we play really, really well, so it's another great win.
5: Absolutely. This is the biggest score the Magpies have conceded since 2008. Your forward line was certainly functioning.
6: Yeah, it was great. I think the perfectionist in a lot of us would hate that last quarter a little bit, though. But I think, it was great for our forward line to click. I feel like we've got so many great threats down there, and we're complementing each other really, really well. Like, Oscar Allen, I feel like he's been playing such a good role for us all year and hasn't really got the reward, but got the reward today. And Logan's, you can't really explain him. Like, many kicking mung balls from the forward pocket and they're going, and I feel like it's your day. So he's been awesome all year.
1: Cam, Jimmy Bartel here. Well done on the win in your game, or should I call you Ponga?
6: That's what the boys are calling me out there. They'll get KP or Solo as well, as the other one was rolling around.
1: How was it with the stack hat on?
6: It's the first time I've ever worn one, so I wasn't really too keen on doing it at the start of the game and throughout the week, but hurt me here a couple of weeks ago and kind of reopened against Gold Coast, so I think they gave me the option to wear the helmet or roll around looking like a man of Holyfield for the rest of my life.
1: you mentioned that the mung from the pocket from Logan Morris, but Connor McKenna's sort of half solo off the ground was absolutely ridiculous tonight.
6: Yeah, and I think I touched on with Oscar before, someone's been working away. I feel like Connor's been doing great jobs for us all year, and I'm so happy to see him playing consistent football and great football. And that goal, like, you know, the Irish boys, just they've just got a different act, and a lot of things that you grow up thinking that you can't do on the footy field, they kind of just push that to the side and do whatever they want. So it's awesome to play alongside, and I'm happy you got the reward tonight.
1: You mentioned the frustrations with the last quarter, but it would have been difficult, I reckon, the last half. You guys have been up for so long. I know every moment matters and the coaches tell that, but you also want to get through as well because there's bigger things to do over the next month.
6: Yeah, definitely. I think, you know, obviously, hopefully we've put enough score on the board to keep that spot now on the ladder, but it is a little bit frustrating. But again, you can't really complain about that when you get the 4 points. That was our aim today, to come down here without being playing some great football recently. So we knew it was going to be a challenge. So, I am happy. I think everyone just kind of leaves a little bit of a sour taste in your mouth, but I think that's a good thing. It'll make us train harder over the next couple of weeks and, hit that first final absolutely firing.
2: Cam, just on Logan Morris, like, he doesn't look overly quick. So what is it that... Is he an elite runner, endurance-wise, just his footy smarts? Can you describe what makes him so good?
6: Yeah, I think the thing that I noticed from him when he first got to the club is his ability to read the ball in the air. Like, his timing's really, really dangerous, and his footwork to get to the right spot's really good. He just does a really good job of protecting the drop zone, and, like, in his first couple of years playing practice matches against Harris, I think he kicked 5 on Harris in his first year, so I think we knew he was going to be a really good player from that moment on. But he's just that awkward length as well. Like, he's too big for the smaller guys, and he's kind of too nimble for the bigger guys, so he's an absolute handful. I'm just happy he's on our side.
2: And your game, you must have been really pleased tonight. I thought, you know, sometimes it could be a starvation type role in your position, but 21 disposals, and you look very active and in it from the get-go.
6: Yeah, I think I always just start my game off with a bit of aggression and and just trying to, you know, attack the footy, and it worked well for today. And I guess when you're playing alongside that forward line, they kind of let me compliment and roll into the midfield or come up to stoppages and try to bully my way through. So when we're rolling and when we have that flow state, it's just a good team to play in, and I'm happy I did my part.
0: Cam, what's the schedule looking up like for next week with the week off?
6: Sorry, say that again.
0: The schedule for next week, with
6: yeah,
0: the week off.
6: I think we've have got a couple of days off now, so I'll probably might shoot down to the Goldie and have a little bit of time to chill out and get in the water and relax, and then I think we're coming back in on Wednesday. So a few days now, we can watch the footy over the weekend and have a little bit of a mental refresh before we get ready to attack this next month.
0: Sounds good. Well done on the home and away season. Brilliant home and away season. Good luck for the final series, mate.
6: Thanks very much, guys. I appreciate that.
0: Cam Rayner down there in the Brisbane rooms.
3: Not a bad way to do it, Matty. Just go down, go down to the Goldie for a couple of days.
0: A little bit.
3: Nice way to recuperate and set yourself for September, isn't it?
2: Well, even like the body, even Draper. I know it hasn't worked for everyone that's gone up there, but what happened for Joe Danaher and Lincoln McCarthy had a good run there for a while, but now Draper, like Draper missed a bit of footy at the Bombers.
3: Yeah.
2: But it's a nice climate to be playing at. Yeah, absolutely.
0: Okay, we're going to get to a break. Happy to take your calls as well. 133-693. Got a bit of time if you want to have a chat to Matthew Lloyd and Jimmy Bartel for Nick Theodosi. We've got the votes coming up as well. 133-693. Time for a few of your calls in front of a crowd of 66,846. It was Brisbane 25-9-159 over Collingwood 15-6-96 for Maccas. 3AW is Friday Night Football.
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21: You're talking football on a Friday night. 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
0: Do that. We'll take some calls in a moment. 133-693 after Brisbane by 63 over Collingwood 25-9-159 to the Magpies 15-6-96. The votes in a moment. Let's take a couple of calls though for Nick Theodosi, 133-693. Peter, you're first. Hi, Pete.
14: Guys, good evening. Just regarding what Collingwood showed up today, I think they probably did play good in the first half or so. I think the third quarter, what Jimmy and Lordy were saying, they might come hard and then give up on the fourth quarter. Similar to what happened with Brisbane versus Carlton a couple of weeks ago, Jimmy, I'll bring you about that. And if you think that Collingwood's got a grand final team with their star player sitting up there in a Suvlaki, like what Dangerfield did last year, but Dangerfield were winning that game. This game, he's sitting up there eating a sandwich, and if Collingwood think they're going to win the grand final with these players, they're going to go and cut them. And last week, no one said that Collingwood need a backman. Yeah, Wardy's saying they need a frontman and a backman. But the rules are falling apart here right in front of us. I think they're going to pull a lever and start realising because they're going to win their premiership window. They're going to lose the big time, you know?
1: Some great points there, Peter. And but Lloydy touched on it tonight. That looked like it called the rungs on the ladder or the groupings on the ladder. Like the Brisbane are up with the real big boys at the pointy end. And even though Collingwood's going to qualify for the finals, there's definitely layers to this final 10.
0: Qualify for the wild card, not the finals. The repechage, I think Lee Matthews is calling it.
1: Yeah, but didn't Andrew Dillon at the start of the year way back say it's a final?
3: Or
1: yeah,
3: finals.
1: Trying to sell
3: finals.
1: Us this pup.
0: Yeah, so they call it a final so the AFL get the...
3: Revenue.
0: Yeah.
3: And it was about hope for Essendon fans to end their drought. Not that they got anywhere near.
1: Over 8,000 days.
0: So in an ideal world, Lloyd, you talked about, you know, it looks like they might get Lachie Neal. What do they need? Like, if you had, like, just access to everything, what do they actually need, Collingwood?
2: Well, you'd see, that's what I love about finals. You just get absolutely exposed in finals for all your weaknesses and all your warts and all your flaws. And I just look at like a guy like Tim Membry, who's trying his best. Daniel McStay has been in good form, but it didn't influence tonight. And then down the other end, you've got Puncture, who's just trying to do his best with Jeremy Howe, who's on his last leg, still side bottom, just fighting off a half back flank, but on his last legs. Whereas Brisbane just don't have any players in that area. So that's why I just. Hit me like they're going for all these midfielders and maybe Stringer, who's sort of a number three, number four sort of forward. When it is that Ben King type that Hawthorn are getting, so Hawthorn are probably going to get Zach Barrett and Ben King. So they're the type of recruits that I'm talking. Not guys, but probably just says where Collingwood are at. They don't have the money potentially to fit in elite players of that note who would make a massive difference.
0: Very good point. Thank you for your call, Peter. Let's get your votes. Lordy, I think you're doing your 5-4-3-2-1. How'd you see it?
2: I went one vote, Sam Draper, for his game in the ruck. I just loved his marking around the ball, the energy that he brings. So that one vote could have gone to anyone. I did like the game of Fletcher and also Rayner as well, but I've given it to Draper. Two votes I've given to Connor McKenna for his game. I thought he was sensational, what he does off the ball and also his four goals. Three votes. I know some love Swadling's game, but I thought DeGoey was the most influential pie from the start. 32 disposals, 10 score involvements and 2 goals and 6 clearances. 4 votes I've given to Lachie Neal. He had 16 clearances tonight. 16 clearances, 6 inside 50s, 35 disposals. Just the absolute architect. And 5 votes, one of the better key forward games you'll ever see from Logan Morris. And he did it. He won them 3-goal burst in that second quarter. I think broke the game open. 15 disposals and 8 goals straight as well.
1: First ever line to kick 8 goals on the Gabba. On the Brisbane line.
2: On the G.
1: G. Yeah, they play at the Gabba. My apologies. I've done 2 of those tonight.
2: Sorry, no.
3: Gabba starts with the G, Jim.
1: I was way off.
0: Logan Morris, Matthew Lloyd's best player. We'll take a break, come back and wrap things up from the G. It was Brisbane by 63 points for Maccas. 3AW is Friday Night Football.
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0: It's off hands, who's there at the back, Brampton. The drop, oh, nice work, McKenna was able to disrupt it, oh. And then kick it off the ground for an unbelievable goal. The Irishman for the pocket, that was freak stuff.
26: Star 21, we keep you connected.
0: Yes, freaky goal there, our Star 21 goal of the day for Connor McKenna. That is our goal of the day. 63-point win Brisbane over Collingwood as we wrap the night up. Time for Jackie Reed. Injury update for DP. Fast targeted pain relief from an iconic brand you know and trust. Feel it work. Jackie, we've let you into the box after, oh, I don't know whether it was a seagull or a pigeon.
4: Jeez, Jack.
5: David
4: Attenborough down there.
5: David Attenborough was happening down there, yeah.
3: Were you vaccinated for H5N1 or?
5: Shane.
3: Just checking.
4: Bit of bird flu getting around to.
5: All right, in terms of the injuries, there's no update on Scott Pendlebury and that knee bursa, so he'll have to go off the scans this week or at least go get some treatment. I think you can have those drained and there can be a cortisol shot potentially. He wasn't limping, so hopefully that's best case scenario for him. Jordan Dugowie was he got smashed in his back and he was quite sore around the ribcage area and he also had some stitches for a cut near a spot next to his left eye. Dan Houston had his finger dislocated late in the game, and for the Lions.
4: Oh, have a look at the turkey.
5: I know. Hard to make out my writing after what I've just been through. This page is going straight in the bin.
4: The pigeon lady.
5: Yeah, I'm like that Home Alone lady.
4: It looks like Piers Morgan.
5: Morgan.
4: Yeah.
5: All right, thanks, Antonio. That was.
3: This went a little bit long, didn't it?
4: I need a flush, by the way.
5: It's lingered there a little bit. Logan Morris had a blister to his right foot and also quite a sore lower back. And Darcy Fort had a cut to his right eye late, patched up. Also, umpire Lockie Rayner did his hamstring in the first quarter, so they were down to three boundaries.
4: Yeah, right. The spare umpire was slack.
5: And you know what? This is going to the bin. And, Eddie, you can have your notepad back now.
0: There's the bird lady yourself.
5: Thank you, everyone.
0: For DP, fast targeted pain relief from the iconic brand you know and trust, with Miss Beaver.
6: DP.
4: Need to swallow some DP there, didn't he?
0: That's us done. After the news, we're going to catch up with Collingwood's Darcy Cameron. And also, on Footy Nightline, Michael Christian, my special guest. We'll hear from the two coaches as well. Good stuff, Lloydy. Good stuff, Jimmy. Good to see you again, Shane.
3: Thanks, Matty. See you tomorrow.
0: We'll be back tomorrow. Here's the old Fitzroy song on the way out. The Lions got it done by 63, 25-9, 159. The Collingwood 15.

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1: Good evening, I'm Jack Fenech. A Perth man has appeared in court accused of threatening to kill Pauline Hanson. Chelsea Bowden reports.
2: Anson Raymond Illich was last month charged with two counts of using a carriage service to make a threat. It was revealed in court today the One Nation leader was the subject of those threats. The 47-year-old is accused of making multiple Facebook posts, including one on a One Nation members page. One of the posts allegedly said he would hunt down and kill Pauline Hanson. The accused represented himself in court and has indicated he will plead guilty. Chelsea Bowden, Perth.
1: A Russian-Australian dual citizen has faced court, charged with attempting to engage in foreign interference. The man allegedly travelled to Ukraine to spy on its military with the intention to cipher information back to Russia. The 27-year-old Victorian resident was arrested in Brisbane overnight and has appeared before a Queensland court. AFP Commissioner Chrissy Barrett says the man's alleged offending occurred in Australia and overseas.
3: We will allege the 27-year-old man sought to provide information about Ukrainian military activities to individuals he believed were linked to Russian intelligence.
1: Victorian police have charged a man following a shooting in Wildwood on Wednesday night. A 37-year-old man was allegedly shot in the torso following a dispute with the occupants of a property. A 56-year-old man was arrested on Thursday and has since been charged with one count of intentionally causing serious injury. The 37-year-old remains unaccounted for, and police have significant concerns for his welfare and believe it is likely he has died due to his injuries. A secretive Christian group is rejecting accusations it sought to disrupt political campaigning at last year's federal election. Members of the Plymouth Brethren Church reportedly paid far-right figures to harass Labor and Greens candidates. A parliamentary committee is currently investigating conduct during the election. Brethren spokesperson Lloyd Grimshaw has told the inquiry members were never asked to take part in the campaign.
4: Our church did not participate in the election or coordinate the political involvement of those who did. That is not to say that some church members did not participate in the 2025 election. They did this under their own steam.
1: Indonesian police are still searching for the people involved in a fatal attack on an Australian man in Bali. The Perth father underwent multiple surgeries after he was allegedly assaulted at a Kuta bar earlier this month, but died in hospital on Thursday. In finance, one Australian dollar is buying around 71 US cents.
0: Finance. 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
1: Brisbane have beaten Collingwood by 63 points at the MCG. The win boosts the Lions' chance of securing third on the ladder, with Hawthorn able to leapfrog them with a big win over the Eagles tomorrow. Logan Morris kicking 8 goals for the visitors. In the NRL, the Dolphins have taken an 8-point win over the Eels. In his 100th NRL game, Selwyn Cobbo was told Nine it was a strong team and individual performance.
5: I had to make sure I turn up tonight. Why not? The boys dug in and played the whole 80 minutes and yeah, I'm just proud of the boys there.
1: Earlier on tonight, the Broncos beat the Raiders by 4 points. A Mercedes driver, Kimi Antonelli, has topped free practice one for the Dutch Grand Prix. Aussie Oscar Piastri finishing in 6th, 4 places behind his teammate Lando Norris. That's the latest news and sport.
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1: Down to 10 degrees overnight, cloudy tomorrow with a chance of showers in the morning and a top of 16. Sunday, partly cloudy, 18 degrees. Monday, a shower or two and 18 the top. Tuesday, rain, 15. Wednesday, a possible shower, 15 degrees. Thursday, partly cloudy, 18. Friday, a shower or two and 17. On the bays, winds northwesterly 10 to 15 knots and waves below a metre.
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4: Yes, hello everybody, welcome on the footy nightline. Matt Granlund in the hot seat after the Brisbane Lions 63-point winners over Collingwood tonight. 25-9-159, the Magpies 15-6-96. Whew, they look good, the Lions, don't they? And everything is just falling into place. Everything is coming up Brisbane. They will secure that third position, and then they will play a depleted Sydney in the first qualifying final. They get a game, then if they win that, which they would start warm favourites, they'd get a prelim at the Gabba. If they win that, guess what? They're back here at the MCG for another shot at a flag. Collingwood, well, as Matthew Lloyd actually said, there was a really, you can see the gap, couldn't you, between one of the top four teams and a team that has finished in the wild card bracket. There was a fair gap there. But it'll be interesting to see what the Magpies do next week in the wild card. We're going to hear from Craig McRae, the Magpies coach, in just a moment. My special guest tonight too, I always have a chat on a Friday night, Michael Christian, premiership player with the Pies, 1990 premiership player. Now he is the match review officer, but he's had a fascinating career in football. Looking forward to catching up with Chris-O. But right now we can head to the Magpies rooms because Julian Marcus is catching up with Darcy Cameron.
5: Darcy, what do you make of the performance tonight?
6: Yeah, not our best. I think our pressure was pretty off. And our hunt, I think they out-hunted us most of the night. But yeah, looking forward to setting our sights into a wild card round next weekend.
5: Conceding 25 goals tonight, is that the most disappointing aspect?
6: Yeah, definitely. It's probably the biggest score we've given up all year. Our defence has held us in good stead. So it did feel pretty deflating at times. They did kick some pretty unreal goals, but I'm still going to find a way to defend the ground better.
5: So it's just one of those nights where everything went right for them and you're just going to get a toe hold?
6: Yeah, but I think we'll look back at the clips throughout the week, and there'll be a lot that we can improve on as well.
5: So what's the overall takeaway, aside from defensively, that you can utilise going into next week?
6: Oh, I think about a turn up from us as mids, and also just how I want to fight and pressure needs to be better, and I know it will next week.
5: On the positive though, Sam Swadling, we've seen his rise over the last month especially. What do you see from him during the week? That we see him obviously on game day, but what do you see from him on the training track and in the club?
6: Oh, he's got a lot of confidence, and we love that about him. He came in 9 months ago, and he's full of beans, so we're happy to see him playing to his strengths. He wants the ball in his hands. He's really takes the game on, which we love.
5: When you look at the 24 competition rounds, how would you grade it overall? I know you've just come off the ground, but how would you look at the regular season from your point of view?
6: I think we did a great job to turn our season around. It was looking pretty. We were losing close games there before the bye, and we found a way to win, I think, 7 in a row and get ourselves back into contention, and now we just look to give this finals run until.
5: It's unique territory. It hasn't been done before. A wild card finals run. You need to win 5 finals to win a flag. Do you embrace this challenge? What are you expecting from it?
6: I really embrace it. I'm looking forward to it. You look back at Brisbane a couple of years ago, and they were able to win 4 in a row. There's no reason why we can't win 5.
5: Have you had a chance to speak to Pendles? How's his knee?

0: I haven't had a chance. Sorry.
1: Well, we look forward to seeing you here next week in the wildcard. Good luck.
0: Thank you very much.
2: Thank you, Jules, down there with Darcy Cameron in the room. So, yeah, the wildcard round next weekend, the very first wildcard round. If results go the way we think they will, they'll most likely play the Western Bulldogs here at the MCG. If they were to win that, if the latter stays the way it is at the moment, they would play Melbourne in that first elimination final. That's that could very well change over the weekend, but that is what it looks like for the Magpies, with a bit of work to do, Collingwood. By the way, happy to take a few of your calls as well. 133-693 if you've got a take on the Magpies after they were beaten by 63 points. The other thing about Brisbane, as we did remark late in the previous hour, is the health of their list compared to their last few campaigns where they had a few injuries, and that's what made last year such a fantastic effort, given the fact that they had some injuries to key players. But their list is reasonably healthy. They've got Hugh McCluggage to come back into that team. Kitty Coleman is probably the other one. And then they've got, someone like Bruce Rebel, who can't get a game at the moment, waiting in the wings. They look very, very healthy. And as I said, it's all set up nicely for the Brisbane Lions. 133-693, we'll take some calls in a moment. Craig McRae, and this is going to be very interesting because Scott Pendlebury was the big talking point after it. He came off with a knee injury early in the match. Craig McRae, just sitting down having a chat to the media. Let's have a listen to the Collingwood coach.
3: What did you make of tonight's game?
4: Well, clearly played the best team in the competition. That stood out. The way they moved the ball, it was really hard to defend it at times, and they just got gears that up until now we haven't seen in other teams, the way they can just put you away really quickly. Very hard to play against. And then, it's a difficult game to be involved in. I've got to be truthful with you. There's times like the last quarter, was it 7 goals and they kicked 9 or something? It's just like no one wanted to defend, but they still want to try an offence, and so it makes it difficult as a coach to sort of make much of it. And all week it's been a wrestle to try not to get to next week. Everyone externally is trying to take us there, and even just your mind starts to waver towards not being present. So that was a challenge all week. So, on the reverse side, if there's a final eight, you're fighting for your life in this game, and potentially we weren't fighting for our life tonight, which is always a challenge.
5: It's a hard game to coach them for when your game's predicated on pressure and intensity, and that was absent tonight.
4: It was really hard as a coach because he's sort of seeing us not do things we've been doing. And going, what are we doing? Like, this is our trademark. And then, so take some of those elements out. But again, that would be disrespecting what Brisbane did. But I think there was a period of the game where it looked like I think both teams wanted to get to next week quickly. It can happen this time of year for teams that aren't playing for much. But I always say to our players, you put the jumper on. We're always playing for something. We're always playing for the jumper. And there's times tonight it was challenging around those things. But there's still some silver lining. We had Swads had, another 32 possessions, kicked a goal. He's backing up his great form from last week. And Charlie West kicked the most goals he's kicked in the game. He kicked 3. So there's some momentum that we've gained. And I just said to the group then, we'll move quick. Like, there won't be any review of this game. But we think the basis of our game's in good shape for what's next. A lot of youth have got some great experience against some good opposition the last 2 weeks, so they'll learn some good lessons. And then we're into a match play situation where there is no tomorrow, so everything counts. And we think we've been playing finals footy for a number of weeks now. My understanding is, we had some precautionary action around his tightness in the back of his knee, and which might be hamstring related, but it's on the minor side. And if there's something there, I'll scan or show that. But we were of the opinion throughout the night that was the case. But again, scans will have to reveal that. We'll see how that plays out.
5: Last one, Craig.
0: Lachie Neal had 16 clearances today. The next best player on the ground had 6. Do you think your side is missing a Lachie Neal type player?
4: Yeah, it's a pointed question. I think he's a great player. Everyone can see that on the night. Yeah, they had many threats. Like there's Logan Morris would be handy. He'd look good in a Collingwood jumper. He'd look good at anyone's team right now. He's playing at a level that some of our young defenders haven't played against. Young Puncher got some great experience playing on arguably the best player in the competition as a key forward, and so there will be some good lessons around that. And they got many threats. That's why, they're going to be really hard to beat from here on in.
6: Conceding 13 goals, 6 hits, stoppage and clearance tonight, Craig, and they were very good forward of the ball, put a lot of pressure on you, and your turnover game was there. But what are some of the key areas from that basis that you're really going to have to work on, particularly in a wildcard situation?
4: I don't think we'll watch any of this. I really don't. I'm not going to get it put on my computer because we're already thinking what's next. So there's an element of, like, you don't have to go back too far to look at our pressure, 92 tackles last week, and you know, there's a little bit in me that wants to show that 6 goals in a row in the last quarter. But then, like I said, I think both teams just wanted to attack, not defend. But there won't be much out of this game that we'll take forward with us. We'll train really well and prepare for what's next, and use the growth in our last 10 weeks to propel us into what's next.
2: Okay, I'll leave Craig McRae there. That's an interesting take. He's not even going to review this game. So just throw it out. Let's not dwell on it. Let's not talk about it. Let's just move on to the wild card match. That will be his take. And the Scott Pendlebury one, that sounds, yeah. I mean, that will be a watch this week. Scans, he said knee, maybe hamstring related. Be interesting to see whether or not he'll take his place next week. We're going to take a break, back with a few of your calls, 133-693, and also Michael Christian. He is my special guest on Footy Nightline, Collingwood Premiership player. He's now the match review officer and has had a fascinating journey in football. He'll join me later on in the hour. This is Footy Nightline, all with thanks to Tobin Brothers Funerals.
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2: 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All with thanks to Tobin Brothers Funerals, the Brisbane Lions 25-9-159, Collingwood 15-6-96. The Magpies couldn't really do much in terms of the ladder position for next week. They already had that wildcard spot locked in. And as Craig McRae said, he heard before the break, not even going to review that game. And Brisbane had a bit to play for. They've locked in that third position. So they will play unless Hawthorn win by some ridiculous margin, which I don't think they will. Over 115 points or something. I don't think that will happen. So Brisbane will most likely play Sydney in the first week of the finals, a depleted Sydney, of course, as we know, at the SCG. And then if they win that, they go to the Gabba and play a prelim. And if they win that, guess what? They're back here, at the MCG playing in another grand final. Logan Morris tonight, 8 goals straight for Logan Morris. What a player he is. And I did say during the call, if you're Tassie, and I know Tassie have indicated that they're not going to do much of a Gary Ablett style Godfather offer where they back the truck up to one particular player and they give them the huge offer. They're going to spread it out a little bit. But gee, if I had a truck full of money, I'd be backing it up to Logan Morris. I'd be trying to get him. He'd be my first target, I reckon. He is a star, that kid. 8 goals he kicked tonight, 8 goals straight. And what about Conor McKenna's game? The Irishman. He just had one out of the box. Everything he touched turned to goal. Kicked an incredible goal at the punt road end, sort of Irish style from the left forward pocket. That was incredible. And pretty much every time he touched the ball, something happened. So Conor McKenna, he finished with 4 goals. Oscar Allen, good for Oscar Allen, actually. Oscar Allen, that's a good little confidence booster for him. He hasn't really hit his straps since moving from the West Coast Eagles, but 4 goals tonight. He's a nice little confidence booster heading into September. Eric Hipwood as well finished with 3 goals too and had a good night for the Brisbane Lions. I'm going to take a break, come back. My Friday night guest is Michael Christian. I'm going to have a chat to him. A Premiership Magpie, 1990 Premiership player, has been in the media and is now the match review officer. A fascinating journey in football, and he's going to join me right after this on Footy Nightline. Thanks to Tobin Brothers Funerals.
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2: Welcome back to Footy Nightline. It's time for my Friday night chat. And today, a man who's had a fascinating career in the football industry and continues to be a major figure in it. His name is Michael Christian. Chris, thank you very much for having a chat.
1: Yeah, pleasure, Matt.
2: Now, let's go all the way back. I'm just having a look here. You're a WA boy. You were born in Busselton in WA. Did you have playing footy as a kid? When did you start to show some ability?
1: Oh, probably for others to say. I got into it. Interestingly, my father, who's no longer with us, but he never played any sport and The guy across the road was a local football legend, and I started going to training with him at age seven. And in those days, they just had an under-12s competition. So I remember actually, now that you mention it, it's when at that stage I went around and followed him around the boundary line, and for the entire year I played one quarter. And I touched the ball once and didn't have a possession, but I touched the ball once. And that was my entire year as a seven-year-old in the under-12s. And I often wondered why that even spurred me to go on, you know?
2: Touching leather once.
1: So, exactly. So, yeah, it sort of progressed from there. And I suppose the moment came when I was 16 and I played the South West League in Western Australia. It's the strongest country league, and I was fortunate enough at age 16 to play in the senior team. And it just so happened that we were in the East Perth zone down in Busselton.
2: Yep.
1: And it just so happened that when I made my debut for Busselton in the senior team, that East Perth were down there on a weekend away. And the coach at the time, Grant Dorrington, was in attendance of the game, and I kicked five goals on debut, and all of a sudden it pricked the interest of East Perth, and then I turned 17 in that August, and in October I was in Perth.
2: Wow.
1: And played the next year at East Perth.
2: You always need a bit of luck, Chris, don't you? So were you a big boy? Like, you were 6'4", obviously, once you'd grown, but how big were you as a teenager?
1: I was tall, but I'm quite thin. It sounds like I'm pumping myself up, but which I probably am, but that year, as a 16-year-old, I was second in the league's goal kicking. In fact, I was leading with one round to go, but the guy who won, he kicked 10 goals in the final game. He played for South Bunbury, and they were top of the table. So I ended up finishing second. But yeah, so I had a really good year that year, and then as I say, went to Perth in that October.
2: And played for East Perth. Tell us about in the 80s, and it's different now, obviously, but how strong the Waffle was. The great players, obviously, playing there, and, you know, the whole system's different now where kids get drafted from the age of 17 and you don't see them playing senior football much in the Waffle. But when you got there, how strong was that league?
1: Oh, it was very strong, you know. We were at East Perth and we had a lot of young players, but we also had some senior players that had come back from the VFL, as it was then. So Stan Magro, who was at Collingwood, who ended up coming back to Victoria and was assistant coach to Lee Matthews, which is ironic, but Stan was at East Perth, was one of the reasons I ended up at Collingwood. And we also had Kevin Bryant, who played for North Melbourne, Kevin O'Keefe, who had played at Fitzroy. So there was a number of players that had VFL experience, and then we had young players like Richard Dennis, who at the club at East Perth, then went to Carlton and played in their premiership and team in 1987. The big Russian Alex Ishenko, Stephen Daru, who played for Carlton, and there were a number of players out of that team. David Bain went on to win a Sandover medal and then went on to play at Brisbane. And I'm probably forgetting some as well. Interesting, you know, in terms of the players we had in that early 80s, Brian Cook, who went on to obviously be the chief executive for West Coast and Geelong and Carlton. He played in that era for us. Wayne Otway, who played at Essendon. So yeah, it was a very strong competition. Of course, the Eagles came in 1987, but in the early 80s, it was a pretty strong competition.
2: Absolutely. So you play 82 games for East Perth. So tell us a story about getting to Collingwood. How'd that come about?
1: Well, it's interesting because in those days, there were restrictions. There was a number of players that were not poached, but persuaded by VFL clubs to go over as teenagers. And like Brian Taylor, who we all know very well, and of course I played with at Collingwood, he was one example, as a 16-year-old plucked by Richmond from Mandurah, just south of Perth. And so what the WAFL did is they put in a rule that they wouldn't clear any West Australian player to go to Victoria unless you satisfied two or three conditions. You had to be 23 years of age, play 100 games or play six seasons in Perth. So in my time, it just so happened that my first year of eligibility to come to Victoria was in 1987. As I say, as a 17-year-old, I played in Perth in 1981. And then, yeah, so I'd done my, in 1987, I would have done my 6 years and my six seasons. So I would have been, and age-wise, would have been eligible to come. And so at the end of 1985, North Melbourne and Melbourne came to me to say that they would love me to come and play for their respective teams in 1987, my first year of eligibility.
2: Yep.
1: And unfortunately, 1986 wasn't a good year. I had a condition called osteitis pubis that didn't really have a name in those days, but I had to have two operations and I barely played a game in 1986. So I hadn't heard from either Melbourne or North Melbourne at the end of 86, and I just thought, oh, I better make contact, and so I did. And both clubs said, oh, look, we've decided to go with other players. And I said, okay, that's fine. And then I actually cold-called Collingwood, and I just my information was that Wayne Richardson was, in fact, the head of football, but I was mistaken. So I asked for Wayne and ended up getting put through to Gubby Allen and just spoke to Gubby and said, look, I'd like to come and play for Collingwood. And I did the same for the Western Bulldogs. I left a message for Steve Nash, who was was at the Bulldogs at the time. I didn't hear back from Steve Nash, but I did speak to Gubby, and they got the ball rolling. And he had obviously had good relationship with Stan Magro and also another guy that played for South Fremantle in the West Australian League called Wayne Delmenico. And so they asked around, and they thought fit to offer me a contract. So that's how I ended up at Collingwood.
2: It's extraordinary, just cold calling people, just ringing up and saying, I want to come and play.
1: Well, I mean, in those days, you sort of, there was no draft. Yeah. And I had my heart set on coming to Victoria. I did get offered a contract by the West Coast, because as it turned out, my first year of eligibility was the first year of the West Coast. So I was offered a contract for West Coast, but I don't know. I just had my heart set on coming to Victoria, and that's why I called Collingwood. And as I say, I was fortunate enough that they were offered me a contract. I think I'm right in saying that with the advent of the Eagles, the Victorian clubs were restricted to a maximum of two players out of Western Australia. So Craig Stasovic and I were the two that we both, as it turned out, went to Collingwood. Mm. That's how it all played out. And Stas was a couple of years younger than me, but obviously a star. And it was great that we could both come to Victoria and play for Collingwood.
2: And play under Lee Matthews. So you get there and the great Lee Matthews is there as your coach, someone that you would have seen from afar, one of the greatest of all time. So what was that like when you met the great man?
1: Well, even more than that, Matt, it was that when in sort of that process of actually Collingwood asking me and offering me a contract, Gubby Allen rang and said, look, we're in Western Australia. We'd like to come and see you. Lee and I would like to come and see you. So I had a place in South Perth. South Perth. And Gubby said, yeah, well, Lee and I will be there at 11. So Lee Matthews and Gubby Allen came into my home, and that was the moment. I'm going, oh my God, Lee Matthews is actually going to be in my house. Like, is this actually for real, sort of thing? You know, because obviously our major contact with VFL football in those days was through the ABC, the Winners.
2: The Winners, yeah.
1: And which, you know, every West Australian loved. That was absolute a lock. 6 o'clock on a Sunday night. So you watch the VFL from afar, and obviously leaves a, if not the greatest, one of the greatest of all time. And yeah, that was quite a surreal moment. So yeah, it wasn't so bad when I got to Collingwood, because, you know, but it was the same, you know, meeting Mullane and Banks and Dacos and Shaw and these guys that you'd watched from afar. It was surreal.
2: It was. We're going to take a break. Michael Christian is my special guest for our Friday night chat on Footy Nightline. More after this.
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2: Welcome back to Footy Nightline. Michael Christian is my guest, and we're having a great chat about his wonderful career. Now, I want to talk about, there's so much to cover, Chris O, but I want to talk about 1990 and the premiership win and your role on the particular day. Now, Paul Salmon was a colossus. He was an unbelievable athlete. I don't think we've really seen the likes of him again. So he was really the man that needed to be shut down. He had the ability to win the game off his own boot. Can you take us through, now my recollection is you started on him and then Craig Kelly went to him and then it swapped over again. Did I get that right? Is that how it worked?
1: Yeah, that's exactly right. It was like we obviously, I mean, it was an incredible final series because we played Essendon in the second semi, and I played on Salmon that day, and we won comfortably. So that was the plan for the grand final. But yeah, look, he's such a I didn't know him at that time as well as I know him now. He's such a great man and just a really good bloke. Fish, but you're right, he was a colossus. In those days, it's not uncommon, I don't think, in today's age to have a 6'8", 6'9" player playing in a key position. But certainly in that era, it was out of the box because everyone was, you know, I was a good height for a key defender. And you know, to play on the likes of Danaher and Brereton and these type of guys, but Fish was huge, and it was really daunting. You know, he's such a good player, obviously, and so that's how it played out. Yeah, I started, and that wind at the MCG can swirl a bit, and I just got caught in behind him at one stage, and he let out and marked and kicked the goal, and then. I got them. This is like 5 or 6 minutes into the game, and I got a message from the runner to you go to centre half back and play on Vanderhoof, and Craig Kelly went to fullback to play on Fish, and then a couple of minutes later, Fish sort of reached over the top and marked on Ned and kicked another goal, and then the message come back out, swap back, and. Yeah, I mean, they played well in the first 15 minutes or so, although we just couldn't quite convert our opportunities, but they did play well. And, yeah, so the rest is history. He didn't kick another goal, and Eason and obviously only kicked 5 goals for the game. So it was, it was daunting, but yeah. And many defenders will tell you that if the pressure up the ground is such that the ball's not coming in that well, then it's a massive advantage and makes your role or your job much and much easier. And that's what happened. You know, we were able to apply pressure through the midfield, and Essendon's forays forward were slow, and we were able to sort of combat it as defenders. But we had such an incredible back line there, you know.
2: Yeah.
1: Kero came in for Alan Richardson, which is another story, but probably for another day. And Shane Morwood just was so smooth and silky. Mick Gaffer was just, you know, would shut anyone down, and Banksy actually played halfback in the grand final as well. So it was a great group.
2: One thing that I saw things pop up on YouTube. Rhett Bartlett actually does a great job of finding all this old footage and putting it out there on YouTube. And there was one after the 1990 grand final. There's a piece of footage I saw, and I think it might have been you and Craig Kelly reading the news at Channel 10. So Eddie McGuire must have been there, and there you got, obviously just won the flag. So with all seriousness, did you have, because you went into the media at that stage, did you have a bit of an idea of that is the direction I might go post footy?
1: No, not really. I mean, that was just bizarre. I don't know whether I'm happy to tell the story, but it takes a couple of minutes. Have you got time or not?
2: Yep. What happened?
1: So, well, Eddie McGuire, of course, was at Channel 10 and read the sports news. And Eddie had said to us probably 5 weeks out, he said, if we win the grand final, I'm going to get you guys to come in and read the news. And we fobbed it off. But every week he would say that, don't forget, you know, as the grand final got closer and the facts of, you know, that we were, you know, obviously in contention. And every week Eddie would say, now, don't forget, I'm getting you in to read the news. And we all just, there were four of us. There was Dacos, Mullane, Kelly and I. And we just fobbed him off. And then as the time got closer, you know, in the build-up to the grand final, he was at training. Don't forget, if we win on Saturday, Monday night, in the news, you'll be reading the news. Yeah, sure, Eddie. No worries, Eddie. Yeah, no worries. Anyway, obviously it was the last thing on our mind, and we were celebrating at a popular Melbourne night spot on Monday after the grand final, and Eddie came into the Tunnel nightclub for the older people listening in. And Eddie, in Little Bourke Street, and Eddie came in, rushing in, and said, we've got to go. And we all said, well, where? What do you mean? Where are we going? We're very happy here, thank you. He said, no, read the news. I've been telling you for 5 weeks, read the news. I've got the chopper waiting. And we all just look at each other and go, are you serious? Like, we just never thought it was a thing, never thought it was going to happen. Anyway, we had a car, we were driven down to the Yarra, and sure enough, the four of us got into the Channel 10 chopper, and then went out in those days to Nutter Wadding, and there we were reading the news. Now, the bizarre thing, which I often did a lot of curry for, is the fact that I had a suit on, whereas the other guys just had T-shirts and whatever, you know, celebrating the day, but I'd started a new job, a stockbroking job, literally a week before the grand final. And we were going away overseas to play Essendon again at the Oval and then have a holiday in America. And I felt like because I'd just started this new job, I felt a bit guilty. So I felt like I had to go in Monday and at least show my face. And so I'd come straight from work on the Monday. And anyway, we went out, got the chopper out, and we all had a story to tell. I was petrified because I had the story on rugby league, and Andrew Ettinghausen was the name I had to get through. I thought, how am I going to get that out? And so that was that. And then at the end of it, it all went well. And at the end of it, we said to Eddie, OK, well, when's the chopper going to take us back? And he said, oh, no, mate, the chopper's gone now. He's coughed off. You have to get a cab back. It took us an hour to get back in from Nutterwaddy back to the tunnel. But anyway, that's what happened. It was just incredibly surreal, and it wasn't until we got into the studio at Channel 10 that we actually thought, oh, my God, this is actually happening.
2: Now, we are running out of time, but so your media career, unbelievable. Channel 10 through that glory era of when they covered the footy, you've worked here at 3AW, you've worked at Triple M, you've worked at K-Rock, you've worked at Sport 927, you've done it all from a media point of view. And now, Chris O, you've got a big role as the match review officer. So take me through that. Like, do you watch the games and watch it with the commentary up, or do you not watch it because you don't want to be influenced? Like, how do you approach it?
1: Oh, no, I just watch the games, Matt. I still watch a lot of footy. There's a pretty sophisticated system in terms of identifying incidents which I'm not involved in. So we've got a team of people that identify incidents, and then a team of editors that cut each incident up from every camera angle. Most times there's probably 8 or 10 camera angles at a game.
2: Yep.
1: And that particular incident is cut from every angle. And then once that happens, then those incidents come to me and I make an adjudication, in accordance with the guidelines. So, look, I still enjoy, I do go to the football occasionally and certainly watch a lot of football on TV just because I'm a football fan, you know?
2: Yeah.
1: There's a pretty good system there. And then the weekend nights are pretty long, long nights, early mornings, but getting through all the vision and making some adjudications. And then I have a chat with the head of football, Greg Swan, the next day, and we just work through, and I just tell him what I've decided, and he's been incredibly supportive, and we have some discussions at different times, but come to a conclusion, and then the findings or the charges are released.
2: Does it get on your nerves much, Chris, though, when you hear commentary of people that are kind of uninformed of how the system works and how the matrix works? Do you feel like, wanting to educate people, or do you just are you over that now? Do you just not listen anymore?
1: I thought one of the reasons I accepted the role in the first place, Matt, which is a long time ago, because I was part of the match review panel for 3 years, and then Steve Hocking was appointed head of football, and he came in and thought that it would be more consistent if there was just one person making the adjudications. So he changed that system, and so that's been this is my ninth year doing it by myself. So at the start, I thought, yeah, I can change the world and try and educate, but it is very challenging to do that, in the sense that people. And I understand people love their players, they love their team. So at the end of it all, people are going to look at a particular incident through a different lens. So my job is to look at the guidelines, and I put my hand on my heart and do what's right, do what I think is the right decision, and that's all I can do in accordance with the guidelines. And I understand, people don't agree with decisions, but that sort of comes with the territory, and I get that. But yeah, so look, to be fair, I don't really read a lot of zero social media. I try not to watch too much of the football shows, etc., because might end up jumping off the Westgate, mate. But at the end of the day, I've got the guidelines. I've been doing it for a long time. I feel like I've got a really good handle on it. And, yeah, there's lots of grey. It's like umpiring. There's still lots of grey in terms of the adjudications that I make. But I just try and, as I say, put my hand on my heart and say and try and do what's right, do what's fair. And that's sort of the way I approach it.
2: Yeah, and the AFL obviously have a lot of faith in you, Chris. So, hey, mate, we're going to wrap it up, but I really do appreciate you taking time out to have a chat. Incredible career in football, which is continuing, as I said, a major figure in the game at the moment. Chris Obert, your playing career, your media career, and now your career at the AFL, extraordinary, mate, and I really appreciate you having a chat.
1: Absolute pleasure, Matt. All the best, mate.
2: Good on you, Chris. So there's Michael Christian. We'll take a break and wrap up Footy Nightline right after this.
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2: 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A big thank you to Michael Christian, our Friday night chat. The footy continues tomorrow from midday on 3AW, but here it was Brisbane. Gee, they look ominous. They could be back here on grand final day yet again. A 63-point win over Collingwood, 25-9-159 over the Magpies, 15-6-96. Say goodnight from the mighty MCG.
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28: Hello, I'm Jack Fenwick.
16: The opposition says allegations of intimidation by a Christian group during last year's federal election should be investigated. Members of the Brethren Church reportedly paid far-right figures to harass Labor and Greens candidates. A parliamentary inquiry is currently examining their behaviour, which was reportedly part of a push to elect coalition candidates. Deputy Liberal leader Jane Hume claims she didn't witness any of this conduct.
18: Didn't realise that cash was paid to hecklers, and if that's the case, well, then it should be unpacked. It's happened at an election, it is unacceptable, but to be honest, I didn't see that behaviour on a single booth that I was on.
16: A 47-year-old Perth man has indicated he will plead guilty after allegedly threatening to murder One Nation leader Pauline Hanson. The accused appeared in court representing himself after being charged last month with two counts of using a carriage service to make a threat. Police allege the man posted a message on Facebook stating he would hunt down and kill Miss Hanson. British YouTuber and musician Young Philly will stand trial in Perth for a second time. Chelsea Bowden reports.
20: Andrei Felipe Valencia Barrientos will be retried on three sexual assault charges. He's accused of raping a young woman after a performance in Perth in 2024. A jury last month found the 30-year-old guilty of two counts of assault but acquitted him on three rape charges. The same jury was unable to reach a verdict on three further charges of sexual penetration without consent. State prosecutors have revealed they will proceed for retrial, claiming the complainant is willing to give evidence again. Chelsea Bowden, Perth.
16: A Russian-Australian citizen has faced court over alleged attempts to engage in foreign interference. The man allegedly travelled to Ukraine to spy on its military, intending to send information to Russian intelligence agents. The 27-year-old Victorian resident was arrested in Brisbane on Thursday and has appeared before a Queensland court. His matter has been adjourned until October. Victorian public hospital doctors are considering a 24-hour strike amid an ongoing dispute over pay and conditions. Hundreds of doctors took industrial action on Thursday as they pushed for a 30% pay rise over 4 years. And a feathered intruder has sparked a major police response at a home on Brisbane's south side. Tactical officers attended the home on Thursday after the residents reported hearing suspicious movement. But it ended up being a cheeky magpie that had flown inside through an open window. In finance, one Australian dollar is buying around 71 US cents.
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16: The Brisbane Lions have taken a 159-96 point win over Collingwood at the MCG. The win has secured them a top four spot and has given them a good chance of taking third on the ladder. Brisbane midfielder Lachie Neal has told Fox the win is another momentum builder ahead of finals.
22: It was a bit of a grind that last quarter. We didn't play our best footy, but really pleasing result. I thought we prepared really well for that game, and the last 3 weeks we've treated those games like finals, and I feel like we've built really well into September.
16: In the NRL, the Dolphins have beaten the Eels by 18 points, and the Broncos have secured a shock 4-point come-from-behind win over the Raiders. And England lead Pakistan by over 100 runs on day 3 of the first test at Headingley. That's the latest news and sport.
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welcome to the weekend edition of Australia Overnight. Great to have you company and thanks for listening. I'm Pat Panetta, your man after midnight, as we head into a brand new day together, Saturday the 22nd of August. Here we come. 2026 is the year. Into Saturday and into the weekend we go across the nation. This is Australia Overnight Weekends, the radio show that is your platform, your voice across the nation. You set the news agenda of the day and the mood of the day. So what's on your mind, Australia? We'd like to know. 133-693. Call now and tell us all about it. How was your week? What's in store for the weekend? What are you looking forward to? What are you passionate about and that you'd like to share on this platform and this radio program across the nation? 133-693. What's on your mind, big or small? Call now. And we'll have a chat. Now, producer Jay, Jumping Jay, is back also this morning in the soundproof booth behind the glass there, pressing the buttons, putting us to air across the nation. And Jay's is the first voice you hear when you phone that number, 133-693. Call now. He'll put you through and we'll talk on the radio. It's been a... Well, as you know, for the last 3 weeks, broadcasting from Brisbane, the 4BC studios in Brisbane, we're back at home base now, so settling back into things and playing a bit of catch-up. You know, when you come back after, well, it was a working, I won't say a holiday, but we did the program from there for 3 weeks, so just getting sorted. It's been a crazy type of week for me getting back and just been busy. Have you been busy? I guess that's the thing that we all sort of suffer from in today's world. So it's great to be back and here in the studio talking to you on Australia Overnight. So I'm lucky that I have this job where it's my little zone here. I can get in to my area here and talk to you. Pretty lucky that I could that I've got this platform and so do you. So we're talking about jobs. Your first job, 133-693. Later on this morning, talking about, jobs and the changing workforce. I heard a bit about AI during the week. And this has been said before, how young people are planning for a future or a job that they're unaware of. It's going to change so rapidly. How do you prepare for this unknown future as things change? And what skills do you need to have to, you know, work alongside AI and these changes on the way? So your first job, 133-693. Have you made a change, like your passion in life? You know, did you pursue it as a young person? Or maybe as you got older, you thought, no, hang on a tick. I'm not happy with what I'm doing. I'll go for this and I'm going to make a change. Tell me about it. 133-693. Later on this morning, talking about the changing workforce with Dr. Tanvir Ahmed, who's a psychiatrist and social commentator, and looking at it, in a different sort of way. There's some recent figures or some data that talks about the growing number of men in particular, but also beyond that as well, people feeling like they don't have a purpose or leaving the workforce. You know, things are changing the way we are employed, the way we see the world. And Dr. Tanvir Ahmed will also talk about, things like social media and these devices, these areas that men, once you check out of work and you're not applying for jobs anymore, you then maybe computer games or social media, you go down that rabbit hole. So it's causing an interesting sort of pattern in the workforce. We'll talk about that later on this morning. But yeah, your first job, do you pursue your passion? Are you lucky like me where you get to sit here and talk to radio listeners throughout the weekend? Also on the program, the overnight blank quiz returns. That's your chance of picking up the prize. That's the news of the week. Blank quiz is on the way. Dr. Carl with Weird Science. We're talking to Dr. Carl about a few sciencey topics, including can your dog read your facial expressions and how did they test for this? They did like a brain scan of some very, very obedient dogs. So can your dog read your facial expressions? So we're talking about really the evolution of dogs from, you know, wolves, Dr. Carl's

0: give us the details. Wolves eat meat and they live in the wild, don't they? But then we evolve to the domestic dog and how they're part of the family. What about your dog at home? Is it a clever dog? Is it part of the family? 133693, how clever is your dog? We're talking science with Dr. Carl, and we'll cover that off later on this morning. We'll cover that off. Sounds very official, doesn't it? We'll talk to Dr. Carl about science not too far away. The Sydney Swan scandal, a very serious situation, which is featured in the news this week. Police are investigating the allegations, and as you know, the players have been suspended. With those sensitivities in mind, and from a legal and a personal point of view, of course, for those involved, we will have Dr. Neryl East on the program. And now Neryl is a regular on our show, and Neryl is a credibility expert. She'll talk to us about the leaders of the club, how they communicated this crisis, and how it started off, I'm not sure if you agree, a little clunky at the beginning as far as some of the language wasn't perfect. But as the week continued on, their efforts to communicate and not hide behind scripted sort of words or they have to be legal and keep that in mind, of course, but their approach got better throughout the week. So we'll talk about that from that point of view with Dr. Neryl East. That's not too far away, a credibility expert regarding the Sydney Swans scandal this morning on the program. Now, the damage done here, as you know, and the people involved, is devastating. You think of the lives and the reputation of the club as well, the team brand, but the lives of those involved when this explosion happened during the week and the consequences of that. Very sensitive, and I know that mistakes are made by all of us. Decisions are made that are bad decisions in life by all of us. I guess a thought from me, and look, we'll be discussing it later in the program, but as you understand, we can't sort of touch on various issues, is that, you know, if you're an elite sports person and you're a professional sports person and you're in the finals and you win a game on the weekend, the celebration, you would think, would involve a pizza with your mates, maybe a couple of drinks, a few laughs, then you're back to bed and you're getting ready because you're getting ready for training on the Monday or the Tuesday. You would assume that would be the way to go. All right, so we'll talk about that on the program. Sport with Andrew Lucas, motoring with James Ward, real estate with Jeff White as well this morning on the program, and Olympia Kwiatkowski will join us after the 5 a.m. news with her segment Welcome to the Weekend with Olympia, a list of fun things to do throughout the weekend. It includes Olympia's observation as well. Now, the news and information you need for a brand new day is also on the program, including what's in the papers, big show on the way, and Terry Barnes, live taking your calls after the 5 a.m., sorry, after the 4 a.m. news with Terry Barnes, the week that was in politics, is also coming up on the program. We'll talk about Pauline Hanson again this week, her statements on superannuation. Now, Terry, give us the details. Now, it's more about, you know, talking about the problem of superannuation. This seems to be a theme when we talk to Terry in One Nation, but what is the solution? What is the policy? We'll discuss that. We know there's a problem with superannuation, but how do we get out of that problem, or how do we solve that? The coalition's still not cutting through. Angus Taylor and the coalition still need to get in there and get their message across a noisy room when it comes to politics. And also the Victorian election, not too far away in November. Very interesting to keep an eye on that election. That'll be a test of the, well, the opposition in Victoria, being the Liberal Party, and also One Nation in Victoria. So we'll discuss that and the week in Victorian politics and how that sort of affects a national perspective. And Anthony Albanese admitting that he did make a mistake with getting on that podcast. It was a bad idea, and the hand gestures and all that, which he was suggesting, was all misinterpreted. I think he was pushed on it. There was an interview, and he said, well, hang on, you know, I think it was a bad idea. So there you go. He did admit to fault there. which should have been done earlier. I know there was a bit of a cover-up, which sometimes is worse than the actual event. That could be part of our I see it, but I don't believe it. 133-693, a segment we start the program with sometimes. Mr. Albanese admitting that the Mellongate idea or the podcast was a bad move. I see it, but I don't believe it. 133-693, what have you seen but don't believe this week in your life or in the media? We'll find a prize for you too. I see it, but I don't believe it. 133-693, the weekend edition of Australia Overnight.
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0: Saturday morning edition of Australia Overnight, 22nd of August. Can you believe it? We're into almost September and spring. As we take your calls across the nation, the weekend edition of Australia Overnight, my number 133-693, text line 0477-693-693. We're asking the question, what have you seen or heard this week that you thought to yourself, I see it, I hear it, but I don't believe it?
13: I see it, I hear it, but
14: I don't.
0: 133-693 on the text. Where are you based this morning? Ask JR. We've been in Brisbane at 4BC this morning, coming to you from our Melbourne studios at 3AW. This text saying that Mr. Albanese's arm was twisted. Yeah, that's my understanding. There was an interview and he was prodded a few times and he admitted fault after being pushed a little. And, okay, the text messages coming through. We'll keep an eye on those ones. But we should get the calls as well with Harry on the line in Sydney. Hi, Harry.
15: Good morning, Pat. How are you?
0: Yeah, great, Harry. What's up?
15: So what's better, Brizzy or Melbourne?
0: Well, I'm a Melbourne boy, and I got a few messages saying, to make sure you remember where you come from. Sort of a lot of messages coming through as we travelled through, which is nice. Brisbane, the sun is a beautiful thing, nice and warm, and a very vibrant city. Loved it.
15: Look, I just wanted to comment on this Albanese, he's admitted his fault, but I think that's just a deflection. Like, he's saying he's admitted fault, like, he's blaming the podcast that, he shouldn't have gone on the podcast. Mate, no one's stopping you to go on the podcast. It's just, it's the comments that you make. You know, you're at fault of the things that you've said. It just shows, like, and again, he's gone and said, oh, no, it's a pod, like, I shouldn't have gone on the podcast. It means you've got no self-control. You know what I mean?
0: Yes.
15: I don't believe it. It's just, if he would have said, okay, I apologize, those comments were wrong. He's got a wife, he's got a kid, and he made those comments. It was completely wrong about shagging Kylie Minogue and all that.
0: Yeah, it's a bit silly. Look, the environment of the podcast, that's what he's saying, blaming the podcast, but it's weird because he agreed to go on to the podcast. And also, as you say that, it's my understanding that it was through the DMs, the host of the podcast messaged the platform of Mr. Albanese, like the DMs, the direct messaging. That's a bit strange too. He's got a whole team of PR people and marketing. There's an army of them there who are supposed to look after that. To flick a message that way, that's my understanding. So there's that as well. There should be a buffer zone. And again, on the Sydney Swan scandal, Mr. Albanese to be so quick to criticise the Swans with the Mallingate thing in mind was a bit unusual too, don't you think? Peter is on the line. G'day, Peter.
6: Hey, Pat, how are you going?
0: Yeah, good, Peter.
6: How are you doing?
0: Yeah, going well.
6: How was the drive back from Brisbane?
0: I didn't drive back. I know I drove up, and a few people have asked me that. No, there was a car that I need. My brother lives in Queensland, so he's taken the car.
6: Oh.
0: And, it's sort of a convoluted story, but it belonged to my dad, and then we're going to go to Queensland. So I flew back.
6: Oh, I did it?
0: Yeah.
6: But did you hear about the thing I've spoken to you in the past regarding the Aussie woman, Tony, the aid worker that was killed by Israel army, and the Israel people said to Australian investigators, come to Israel so you can investigate and we'll cooperate.
0: Yeah, I remember that. It was a little while ago.
6: Yeah. It's not a while ago. And when they did go there, they said you're limited to what information you can get. But they've wiped their hands by saying it's a mistake. How can they have everything what they're saying, for everything what they want us to do for them, but when it comes for us to ask a question, they say, we've done the investigation, no more to look here, go away. And what Penny Wong did to that ambassador, lock him up until he gives the audio of that day and why they chose to bomb that truck. The excuse that they used by saying that they thought it was one Hamas killer, one Hamas soldier, the one person to eight innocent people's lives, but they're using a ratio. That's genocidal.
0: Look, Peter, we've had this yes, I remember you bringing it up, and it's obviously something which you're, and I do say, if you're, passionate about and share your thoughts, and you're doing exactly that. But my thoughts there is that wars are a terrible thing, and there's an investigation there. I'm not sure the details, whether something was handed over or not. I remember the statement that there was it was a mistake. And sadly, too many times we hear about war and, explosions and mistakes and people dying because of it. And that is the reality of it. And it's just horrible. You think about that. Yes, lives are being lost because of these situations. I mean, why? Unnecessary. Karen's on the line in Altona Meadows. Hi, Karen.
14: Hi, Kat. Yeah, I've been watching YouTube, and it's actually been about 10 earthquakes this week. That you could put on TV, but there was a huge one yesterday in Peru, which was 7.2, and it showed the buildings falling. It was really distressing. And there was two in Colombia a few days before that. There was a small one in San Francisco, near San Francisco there. It was about 4, a very small one. There's one in the Philippines over 7. There's one in Japan over 7. There was one in Russia and China, and 2 in Spain. I can't believe it. And not only that, there's fires in every country, and floods and hailstorms and
0: fires. So do you think it's unusual, Karen? Because sometimes, and it sounds like a lot, you know, you're watching YouTube. That way, you're getting this content sort of fed to you, as it does with the algorithm, and it feels that way to you, Karen. You know, the fires. You're right. Europe, the fires in France and the UK. There's also the the earthquakes and these things. Do you think it's unusual?
14: Well, I think for 10 million a week, it is. You usually get one in a month or something. And that's why I think it's, I think they're coming more frequently. I also like other things too, like I listen to heaps of gospel music. And it's just something that I flick through and I've noticed it, that's all. And
0: yes.
14: No, we don't get that many earthquakes in a week, definitely not.
0: Okay, that's a bit
14: 10
0: weird.
14: 10 is a lot.
0: Okay, Karen, thank you. Let's go to Travis, who's in St Albans. Hi, Travis.
16: Hi. Can you hear me?
0: Yeah, I can, Travis.
16: Yeah, sorry. I'm just going to take you off speakerphone. Just 2 seconds. I'm sorry.
0: Okay, flick the...
16: I would just... in my area in the western suburbs, there's a lot of nitrous oxide canisters.
0: Right.
16: That people have been using to...
0: Inhale.
16: And they're being sold at a lot of milk bars.
0: Right. Now, it's not illegal, but you don't... Well, let me just tell me the rules around that. You can't just go to these stores and buy a whole bunch of those cans, can you? Or can... Or maybe there's no... Or you can. So there's no restrictions at all.
16: I've... Personally, I've seen multiple... convenience stores and milk bars, and they sell it as cake decorations and
0: that sort
16: food
0: of stuff.
16: Preparation, but you're finding it like I was dropping off my daughter this morning to school, and there was 3 canisters and the boxes just in the on the nature strips, and
0: that's quite shocking. And what it does to the body and brain is just horrific. Those chemicals. Because I've spoken to Dr. Carl about it. What is it? The CFCs? Whatever it is in those cans. They're inhaling to basically get a high from it. I mean, it's just so damaging. It's just so sad to see young people doing this. I mean, can you imagine what it's doing to their brain and their futures? And I wonder about rules about purchasing a whole bunch of stuff. You say that you can go in and get it. Maybe that needs to be looked at. I don't know. These cans, do they have some sort of way of blocking the, well, I guess people use it, as you say, for cake decorations and these sorts of things. The damage is just so bad. It's just really sad. And if you're seeing the cans lying around, you'd think that. You'd think that young people in my community are doing this. What the hell's going on? 133693. This is the weekend edition of Australia Overnight. I'm Pat Panetta, and that's the number. Let's talk after this.
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0: 133693, my phone number, the text line 0477693693. This text coming through, Pat. Again, elbow taking us for fools. Now decided he's two by errors and only due to a backlash, says Sue. This one here coming through too. Hi, Pat. Albanese with his melons. How did he bring him into the country? Them in the country? If we've done that, will be getting the fine where the border security on the melons into the country. The government have got their own rules for them and different rules for others. If we had brought melons into the country, we'd be getting a fine. Not good, says that message coming through. Okay, Peter in Castle Hill is on the phone. Hi, Peter.
28: Good morning, Pat. Actually, Anthony, how are you?
0: Oh, it's Mr. Albanese. Welcome to the program again, Prime Minister.
28: Thank you, Pat. It's very warm of you. We should do a warm dinner. I have a lot of dinners.
0: I know. You're pretty busy with dinners. Oh, look, you can put me on your list if you like. Yes, that's right.
28: I have a lot of dinners.
0: Yes, you do. Yeah, that's right. Whatever you're saying.
28: Well, I'd love to have a very warm dinner, especially for CCB's birthday and that.
0: Yes.
28: A happy birthday.
0: Yeah.
28: And also to your other stations. But it was a very busy week, very messy.
0: Oh, yeah, boy. What
28: very
0: a week.
28: Messy week.
0: Yes.
28: Yeah, well, are you enjoying the real change?
0: Am I enjoying real the real change?
28: Yeah.
0: Oh,
28: real change on your power bill and real change on your $1 trillion.
0: $1 trillion the debt. Yeah, I got that. I missed the real change one. It's a lot of money. Yeah. Well, Jim Chalmers. Well, you're spending the money there. I guess is the money if the money's going into something good, Mr. Albanese. I guess it has to be spent. But $1 trillion debt. That's a lot of money. Yeah.
28: Chris Burrell's got a lot of ideas, mate. So
0: yes.
28: He can come to our warm dinner. And I've had to whack up solar panels on Kirribilli. I can't keep up with these power bills. So we've done all we can. With nothing more we can do.
0: No.
28: But we hope you still get your vote. And we mean it this time. You can trust us this time.
0: Yeah, there you are. Thank you, Mr. Albanese, for your time and calling the program. There you go, our Prime Minister on Australia Overnight. Justin is in Frankston. Hi there, Justin.
29: G'day, Pat. How are you, mate?
0: Yeah, I'm good, Justin.
1: Yeah, I'm just feeling a bit down at the moment because I lost my dad and now my mum's got skin cancer.
0: Right, you mentioned your dad and now your mum's not well. Now, okay. Look, it obviously you'd be feeling down with that situation. Now, tell me about your mum. Is she getting it looked after?
1: Yeah. So she went to the doctors today. She got the results and they told her it was skin cancer, but they've got it in the early stage.
0: Right.
1: But,
0: remove it.
1: You know, they said if it happens again, if it comes back again, they said to go back to the doctor and they'll have to take it off again. So,
0: right.
1: You know, I'm a bit worried about it because, you know, she's in her 60s and, you know, my mum's now got cancer, my sister's got cancer, my auntie's got cancer. So, you know, I've been in the wars.
0: Yes. Look, Justin, we're here for you. I know you like to call the program, which is good. I mean, that's the whole idea. So if that sort of gives you someone to talk to, we're here. But just stay strong for those around you, mate, because these things sometimes, they feel like they come in waves, don't they? You know, if something goes wrong and then there's another thing and another thing. But I like to think that it is a universal law. It is inevitable that things will shift. And if you just stay strong and stick by your family members, good things will come from that. On the text here, Pat, read the footy scandal. No excuses. It doesn't matter who you are. We all have the choice to choose, says Sue. Now, this one coming through too. Fun fact, Australia's debt equates to every person working full-time owing $100,000 each. Yeah, it's this eye-watering number, isn't it, to think about not the insurance, the rate of interest that we're paying on this debt daily, $1 trillion. And, I mean, I thought we were supposed to cut debt. Wasn't that the idea when it comes to, well, the NDIS, rorting, other parts of the budget? It was supposed to be being cut, not going up. Tom is in South Australia. Hi there, Tom.
4: Yeah.
0: G'day, Tom. Yeah, I'm good.
4: Good, mate. I know I was a bit late. We're going with the sports guys. They're finished. Are you into the sport? Into the AFL?
0: Yeah, I'm happy to talk about the AFL, absolutely.
4: All right. With this, I don't want to talk too much about the Swans, but I just watching the TV, there was SBS, there was a news comment, there was a journalist, and he reckons he's never seen anything like that, so there's more to come. So what's going to be is going to be, and, you know, so that's their fault.
0: Right, you know? So we're talking about decisions made, yes.
4: Yeah, where there's more to come until when the police come, so I don't want to talk too much, but that's their problem.
0: Okay.
4: And the worst thing is they're not 18, 20-year-olds, so anyhow, I'll feel for the ladies and...
0: Yes, for
4: so
0: those
4: more
0: all
4: to come.
0: Involved.
4: He reckons he's never seen... Was he a journalist or something on SBS?
0: Okay,
4: yeah,
0: okay.
4: They were doing that.
0: Don't know about more... Okay, we know that there's a police investigation. We know the players have been suspended because of the club rules. The details throughout the week have, as you know, were sort of started to be... peppered in the news or page by page. We got different parts of the story throughout the week. That seems to be where it's at. The speculation as to what might happen from then. Let's just take the club and everything on face value as it is, as it's presented. And you're right to say highly sensitive for the people involved. The families, the individuals making the allegations, those who are listening to this radio broadcast and can relate to the situation as well. There's that level. So, look, it's been devastating for so many people. But we'll let the police do their investigation. And the news has reported the suspension. And for the club, you know, these are major players, as you know, and they've made the decision, the right decision, I think, to suspend them straight away leading into the finals. And it will hurt the team and their playing performance. So as the leaders of the club to make that decision, I think was courageous and they did the right thing as far as that goes. Jill is on the line as well. Hi there, Jill.
7: Hello.
6: Hi, Pat. Good evening. I heard Pete's call earlier. It's kind of interesting that Penny Wong has suddenly decided to manufacture some outrage about the unfortunate death of this aid worker. Aid workers die all the time in war, and I wanted to make a couple of quick points, if you don't mind.
0: Yes. Sure.
6: I heard nothing from Penny Wong or Pete when an Australian Galit Carboni was murdered by Hamas in the October 7 terror attacks. No one made any fuss about that. Certainly Penny Wong didn't make any outrage statements or call for justice to be taken or for any penalties at all to be taken against the Palestinians in Gaza for doing such a terrible thing. There was certainly no assertion of Australian identity on that particular occasion. And secondly, there've already been a couple of investigations into this incident. In a show of absolute foreign interference and patronage, Australia sent Mark Binskin, the former Chief of Defence, to Israel to have a look into this incident. And he came back saying the IDF and the Israeli, military did absolutely nothing that the Australian military would have done, would not have done. So, two Israeli commanders were actually sacked over this incident. So, that's two sets of investigation with actual results.
0: Yep.
6: So I don't know why Penny Wong is recreating this. Maybe she wants another Bondi massacre and to manufacture some more outrage over this, which is utterly, utterly cruel and extremely nasty. The third thing about this is this. Mm. About a year, the World Central Kitchen, who distributes aid and does cooking for refugees in these sorts of environments,
0: yes.
6: Turned out that actually a year after that, so 2025, not this year but last year, there was a few armed terrorists, Hamas, actually posed as aid workers from WCK, and the IDF got them.
0: Yes.
6: They had donned yellow vests and pretended to be these aid workers.
0: Yeah.
6: Now, on that occasion, they were genuine terrorists, but even WCK previously had some extremely dubious employees from Gaza working with them who were connected to terrorists.
0: Yes.
6: So,
0: yes.
6: It's a very fraught environment. But the point is that action has been taken, and I don't appreciate the hypocrisy of people pretending to care about Australians when they only care about one Australian being killed in a war by one side.
0: Yes.
6: When the reason the war
0: is unfortunate. Well, unfortunate. I think I agree with the whole thing about handpicking situations and getting upset about that when there's many other examples in war of what goes on, aid workers who risk their lives to help others, and these things happen. Accidents happen in war as well. So to select one, and the outrage from Penny Wong, I'm just looking at the story here. Okay, it was back in the news because Israel sort of commented on the investigation. Then she made the comment saying it was far short of the accountability Australia expects. But you're right to say that how long's a piece of string? Where do you start when it comes to this horrible situation? There's many examples on both sides of people dying in situations where they shouldn't. Ben, Sandra and Lester, let's have a chat after this break, and you too on 133-693.
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0: Across the nation, the weekend edition of Australia Overnight. Great to have your company. I'm Pat Panetta. Jay is here too, and my number is 133693. And Ben is on the line. G'day there, Ben.
16: Yeah, Pat. I've never inhaled nitrous oxide, but I put it on a Kawasaki 900 once, and it was terrifying.
0: Nitrous oxide. That's what it is. Okay. It's right. So you put it in the as fuel.
16: Yes, you add it as fuel, yes, to your carburetors, yes.
0: Oh, right. And what happened? It's like a rocket.
16: Oh, yeah.
0: Yeah.
16: Yeah, it's mad.
0: Yeah, can you imagine what it's doing to the brain when you're inhaling it? It's just so sad.
16: Well, I wouldn't inhale it.
0: No, but this is what the caller was saying, that they're finding canisters of people doing this.
16: Yeah, it must be bad for the kids, eh?
0: Yeah. I think we should be responsible talking about this too, as I say that. I mean, this is an adult audience. It's something that's happening and I've seen it too. And you just think to yourself, these young people, what are they doing to themselves? My God. And they're off their heads too and dangerous, you know. Okay. Thank you there, Ben. Sandra. Hi, Sandra.
19: Oh, hello, Pat. I'm ringing from the country. And I've had a granddaughter down at the Royal Women's waiting to give birth to twins, and there's been a few problems. Her partner's been absolutely incredible, but he's just been given $800 in parking fines.
0: Oh, my gosh. Okay.
19: And I'm hoping somebody from the council or these major hospitals should be exempt. And, you know, it's not like you can get transport from where you live in the city.
0: Yeah.
19: It's absolutely bull.
0: And what do you expect, you know, to go out and move the car all the time? I mean, you're in the hospital, you're with somebody who's very unwell. I mean, it just doesn't, it's just ridiculous that they would do that. So where's he parking, outside, or you go into the building, the Royal Women's in Carlton?
19: I'm butting in on you.
0: No,
19: I don't know, but these hospitals are just like, say, Swan Hill Hospital, where you can walk out the door. They're massive.
0: Yes. Yeah.
19: Massive.
0: Yep.
19: And he was given accommodation at one stage, or they both were, because the twins were prem and they were... Our granddaughter's been not very well.
0: Mm.
19: So he's been with her, supporting her, damn near as much as he possibly can.
0: Yeah.
19: And I don't know where his parking is close to, but yeah, $800 worth of fine.
0: Yeah, it'd add up. It would add up because they're quite, you know, one fine is more than $100. I guess.
19: But these hospitals should be exempt.
0: They should be. Yeah, absolutely. When you go to hospital, I know parking issues in that area. I mean, it's a sort of, you know, inner city area, but they should be exempt. Yeah, if you go into the hospital for the situation there where you're seeing somebody who's unwell, you should be able to park somewhere and not worry about that. Stay in the hospital, look after whoever you want. I mean, the Peter McCallum Centre is nearby there too, the cancer ward as well. I mean, you don't want to be worrying about going up and down and putting money in meters and these sorts of things, and you can't get away. There might be some sort of, you know, test or something. They're going into for some health test with a doctor.
19: Yeah.
0: You can't say, just hang on a tick, I'm going to go put money in the car and come back. I just don't get it around a hospital. They should.
19: Who does it come back? I'm butting in on you. I'm sorry.
0: Okay.
19: Who does it come back to? Who does it? Who could make a decision for that to be exempt? Hopefully someone's listening to you tonight that's got a bit of pull, but...
0: Well, it's the local council, which means he's got to write a letter and go through all that, and they're pains, but he's going to have to put it in writing, I think, and send them a letter and say, I'm at the hospital, this is what it is, the situation, and they'll just hopefully, you know, change their decision on that one. So a letter has to be written is my understanding. But keep listening. Somebody, I'm sure, can relate to this, going to a hospital and then getting booked, and then over a prolonged period of time, someone who's unwell, they just stack up those parking tickets, and you don't want to worry about that when you're looking after somebody. But I'm thinking to write a letter and explain the situation, and hopefully the local council will just say, yep, no worries. We'll just sort of scrub it off the books. Okay, that was Sandra. Lester. Lester's here. Hi there, mate.
2: Hey,
0: yeah, I'm good, Lester. What's up, mate?
2: We're supposed to fill in the census form, correct?
0: Yeah, that's right. Yep, fill in the census. I think it was Tuesday, but you can do it afterwards.
2: I haven't got mine yet. I haven't furnished them.
0: Yeah, you've got to. Do you live on your own, or you got anybody around you?
2: I live by myself.
0: Right.
2: Yeah.
0: Okay. So you've got to go to the website. You've got the internet and all that sort of stuff?
2: I don't use the internet for that type of stuff.
0: Yeah, you've got to get onto the website, type in census.
2: I've been on the website and I've been waiting.
0: Yeah, right. What do they do? I did it online. They send you a code. You've got to sort of just muck around a little bit and then you get in there.
2: I know. It's like,
0: you've got to muck around, do a little password and all that.
2: They can't legally find you because they are at fault.
0: Lester, go to the post office. We've got an off-air message. Go to the post office, okay? Go to your post office and say, I need to fill out the census form. Can you help me out? You sit there and just fill out the boxes. And you should be right. Go to your local post office and they'll sort you out. Okay, just looking at some text messages here, which I think we'll read during the break, and I'll present them. I'll sort of tell you about them afterwards. We'll go away for a tick and come back with the news after this.
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25: 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Sly's just texting me. He says, Benjamin Franklin invented flippers.
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0: Heading to news, and after news, the blank quiz, your chance to win a prize. Phone now for the blank quiz, 133693. It relates to news stories of the week, nine questions, and the winner gets the prize, 133693, to have a go at the blank quiz. Michael Gudinski was born on this day, Saturday the 22nd of August 2026. He passed away aged 68 in 2021. He was born in Crawford, Victoria. Michael Gudinski started Mushroom Records, and his big hit came with, or his big sort of start when it got him going, with the Skyhooks and Living in the 70s. Here we go.

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1: Hello, I'm Jack Fenwick. A Perth man has appeared in court over allegedly threatening to murder One Nation leader Pauline Hanson. The 47-year-old man was last month charged with two counts of using a carriage service to make a threat. The man allegedly said in a Facebook post he would hunt down and kill Miss Hanson. The accused represented himself in court and has indicated he will plead guilty. The Nationals leader has revealed he would happily welcome Barnaby Joyce back to the party. Mr. Joyce, a former Nationals leader, defected to One Nation in December. Matt Canavan says Mr. Joyce is a National at heart.
2: Yeah, I'd love to have Barnaby back. I mean, that's up to him. I think there's a lot of people that have drifted away in recent years, and yeah, we need to unite here. As I say, I think the primary goal here should be getting rid of this government.
1: Federal police have charged a Russian-Australian citizen with attempting to engage in foreign interference. The man is alleged to have provided information about Ukrainian military activities to people he believed were linked to Russian intelligence. The 27-year-old was arrested in Brisbane and has appeared before a Queensland court. AFP Commissioner Chrissy Barrett says it's the first time a Russian-linked individual has been charged with this offence.
3: Foreign interference is an insidious crime and it has a bigger impact on Australia than what many people realise. Offenders who engage in these crimes can leave our nation vulnerable to security threats.
1: His matter has been adjourned until October. The ACT has become the second jurisdiction to agree to the National Gun Buyback Scheme. Federal politics reporter Nelson Scott.
4: Last week, New South Wales became the first state to sign on to the National Gun Buyback Scheme, launched in the wake of the Bondi Beach terror attack. The ACT will now also implement the program after striking a deal with the federal government. The Commonwealth will fund the majority of the scheme's costs, which is expected to impact around 14% of the territory's gun owners. Both governments claim having less firearms in circulation will bolster community safety and help prevent future terror attacks. Nelson Scott, Canberra.
1: Sydney Swans captain Callum Mills is denying rumours of a player rift as the team addresses a growing misconduct scandal. Five players, including Isaac Heaney, Nick Blakey and Chad Warner, have been stood down for breaching club standards after last Sunday's win over Essendon. No charges have been laid as Victoria Police investigate an alleged sexual assault at their Melbourne hotel. Captain Mills says the squad will need time and each other to rebuild their culture.
5: There's pain, there's sadness, there's disappointment. And as I said, we're going to bind together to be better for this.
6: Have you spoken to them, Kel?
5: Yes, I have.
6: And how was that conversation?
5: Extremely hard. Extremely hard.
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1: Brisbane have beaten Collingwood by 63 points at the MCG. The win sees the reigning premiers take a strong grip on third position on the ladder. However, Hawthorn has the advantage of playing West Coast in Perth on Sunday, needing a winning margin of somewhere in the region of 100 points to overtake the Lions. In the NRL, Parramatta coach Jason Riles has blasted the bunker after a controversial call on the Eels' 34-16 point loss to the Dolphins.
8: Bunker's got more technology than they had getting to the moon and they still stuff it up. That's what I don't understand. So, yeah, that's just all I've got to say about the bunker.
1: Earlier on, the Broncos claimed a 34-30 point win over the Raiders. And in supercars, Brody Kostecki topped the timesheets in practice two for the Ipswich Super 440. Kai Allen was fastest in P1.
7: Sport. Head to Beacon Trade Hawthorn on August 28, 7 a.m. Talk mental health with Levin and a special AFL guest. Details on Beacon Trade's Instagram.
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18: Checking your weather around the country. Canberra, mostly sunny with a chance of frost and fog in the morning with a top of 18 degrees. Adelaide, partly cloudy with a medium chance of showers, 17 the top. Perth, a shower or two, a top of 22. Brisbane, cloudy and 22 degrees. Sydney, sunny, a top of 22. And Melbourne, cloudy with a medium chance of showers and a top of 16 degrees.
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0: One coming through from Marion. Hi, Pat. I know when it's the Monash Hospital, you go to the reception desk and they'll help you out. This is about getting fined when being in the hospital for somebody who's very unwell and the fine stacking up when you're looking after somebody who's in care. If you Google census, oh, there we go, the page says, okay, so Marion says you can get online and sort yourself out with the census and also go to the Monash Hospital reception and they'll help you sort those fines out. Angela's texted through as well regarding the parking problem at the hospital. You can always look around for street parking with no restrictions. Oh, not really, Angela. You'd be walking 12 blocks. Either walk if it's close enough or catch public transport. Oh, well, he's got his wife in there, unwell, having twins, who needs care. He's not catching the tram up and down, just quietly. Parking in the hospital precinct is there for everyone to share. Oh, Angela. Well, think about, you know, it's for you and me when we go visit somebody. Yeah, it's to share. Not when you're stuck in there with somebody who's very unwell day after day after day and you just want to park your car and get in there and look after your family member. I think that a bit of compassion has to come into play as well. Kyra is on the line. Hi, Kyra.
1: Hello, Pat. How are you? I'm in the hospital.
0: Where are you?
1: Alfred Hospital. Open heart surgery on Tuesday.
0: Right. Boy.
1: Yeah. Yeah.
0: Now, they do that a fair bit, that operation. They looked after you and you're okay?
1: Yeah, I'm still here, Pat. I'll be here for another at least 3 or 4 days.
0: Right.
1: And hopefully I'll be out. Hopefully.
0: Yeah,
1: I'm in the Alfred. Yeah, I've got a private room, Pat. It's not cheap, and the parking in the hospital is
0: not
1: cheap.
0: Yes, we're just talking about that. Yeah, okay.
1: Yeah, I can hear you talking about that. Let me tell you know, it's not cheap. It's costing me a fortune, but I'll pay that.
0: Yeah. But
1: I get a little bit off with the NDIS, not a lot.
0: Yep.
1: But I get a bit off, but it's okay. It's okay.
0: But your car should be at home, Kyra. You just stay in the hospital. Did you have to drive yourself to the hospital?
1: No, I didn't. No, not a hope in hell. The NDIS did.
0: Good.
1: The hospital did, between the hospital and the NDIS. No, no.
0: Okay,
1: not
0: good.
1: A hope in hell, Pat, no.
0: Yes.
1: No, I was
0: you
1: in
0: just
1: there
0: need
1: for
0: to rest.
1: No, Pat, I was in there for open heart surgery, mate.
0: Oh, yeah.
1: And I've had a pacemaker with me. No,
0: okay.
1: Not a hope in hell, mate.
0: Okay.
1: Can I drive there?
0: All right. Well, you'll recover. Just rest. Somebody in this building recently had a similar operation and he had to, you know, you're out of action for a little while, but rest as much as you can and then you start to get back on track. I mean, it's something you have to do. We should all go to the hospital and get checked, I think, for our hearts and these sorts of things to make sure everything's okay. And I'm glad we can keep you company, Kyra. You can phone us up while you're there and, you know, join the talk back and we'll keep you company while you're in the hospital. Now, the blank quiz, your chance to pick up a prize here on 133693. It relates to news stories of the week, 9 questions, and the last person standing will get that prize. So phone now. The news of the week blank quiz, 133693, and we'll see how you go for the prize thanks to Pestrol, which I should tell you about, shouldn't I? It's the Pestrol Rodent-Free Max worth $150. You plug it in, switch it on. It repels rats and mice, very handy to have. It keeps them away, those rodents. They scurry around in the roof and the walls. You don't even know they're there, but they do damage. So this will sort of repel them and push them away. The Pestrol Rodent-Free Max is the prize. Phone now for the blank quiz, 133693. Questions about, Nick Kyrgios is in there. There's another one there. I think I just gave you the answer on that one. Did I? Yeah, I did. we'll blank out a word and then you just give me the blank word and you win the prize, okay? 133693. Some weather while you phone around the nation. Let's look at Broome. Sunny and 31 degrees today. For Perth, a shower or two and a top of 23 degrees. For Perth, right now it's 12. In Adelaide, a morning shower or two and 23 degrees for Adelaide. Currently, For Adelaide, we're sitting on 13 degrees. Melbourne, a shower or two and 16 today.

0: Hey, right now it's 12. Hobart showers easing in 12 degrees today. Currently 10 degrees in Hobart. Canberra, some morning frost, mostly sunny, down to zero overnight in Canberra with a maximum of 18 today. Canberra right now 7 degrees. In Wollongong, a sunny day in 21. Sunny for Sydney today, top of 23 degrees and right now it's 14. Newcastle, sunny in 23. Brisbane, cloudy and also a top of 23 today. Currently 12 degrees for Brisbane. Townsville, sunny in 26. Cairns, partly cloudy, 27. Darwin, sunny, 33. Alice Springs, sunny in 18 degrees. The blank quiz next. Your chance to play the quiz. 133-693.
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0: Saturday morning edition on Australia Overnight. 133-693 is my number and the text line 0477-693-693. Great to have your company. I'm Pat Panetta. And Angela on the text, hang on a minute, my husband is in the Alfred Hospital with cancer, Pat. I park the car 5 kilometres away and I catch the bus. So it can be done, and I'm 75 years old, says Angela. Hi, Pat. To all listeners, the melons were imported by a business person via an exporter in Japan, and they are $250 each, at least. No biosecurity laws broken. Did I say those laws were broken, biosecurity laws? I don't think I did. We've run this story all week on 2GB, says Viv on the text. Let's do the quiz, J-Man.
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13: The world-famous News of the Week blank quiz.
14: You've got to be in it to win it.
13: Call now.
14: 133-693.
13: That's 133-693.
0: Okay, quiz time, the blank quiz. The prize is thanks to pestrol.com.au. It's the Pestrol Rodent Free Max, and Craig is in South Geelong in his first. Hi, Craig.
15: G'day, Pat. Welcome home.
0: Yes. I'm still settling in, but nice to be back. Okay, after testing positive for cocaine, Aussie tennis player blank has been suspended from tennis this week. In the news, the 31-year-old said on Instagram that he'd made a huge mistake and that he takes full responsibility for his actions. Which tennis player was suspended this week for those substances that he was tested for? Yes.
15: You might have slipped
0: Nick. I looked down and saw his name there when I was sort of giving a bit of a tease of the quiz. Nick Kyrgios at number one. Number two, AFL team this week, blank, suspended several players for breaching club's standards or the club standards. The answer, the blank there, Craig? I think you might know that
15: the one. Sydney Swans.
0: Sydney Swans, yeah. Number two. Number three in the blank quiz, the Australian men's cricket team this week were on the receiving end of a history-making defeat. It was on the weekend, I think, so it was a few days now. It was the second time in history of cricket that the ninth-ranked team, blank, has beaten the top-ranked team, Australia. So the current test series, they're going to play another game, I think, today in Mackay. So it was a history-making defeat for the Aussie team. Who were the other team in the cricket?
15: The Bangers, Bangladesh.
0: At number three. Number four in the blank quiz. Winning the gold Logie on the weekend, blank, comedian and former Logie's host. Who won the goldie?
15: Sam Pang,
0: you're going to bang through these. Number five, so here we go. Oh, this is a bit more of a curly one. There's a bit of a quirky story. This week also in the news, Ginny Lou, a rescued pug, who likes to scream at her own reflection in the mirror or wherever, won the world's blankest dog contest. So this, of course, was in America. The world's blankest dog contest was won by Ginny Lou the pug. That was in the news this week. Yeah.
15: The ugliest dog?
0: It was the ugliest dog. Oh, you've got me.
15: Oh, no. Oh, okay. That's harsh, isn't it?
0: Well, you know.
15: Heaven award for the ugliest. Oh,
0: well, yes. Held in California on Friday, the 14th of August. That was last week, but then the news. $5,000 and a trip to the Today Show is the prize for the ugly dog and the owner. Okay. True or false, this one. This week, 10 YouTubers were inducted into the National Film and Sound Archive of Australia for their contribution to Australian culture. True or false? 10 YouTubers have been inducted into the Film and Sound Archive in Australia. What do you reckon, Craig?
15: Oh, that's true.
0: True it is. It included maths teacher Eddie Wu and comedian Natalie Tran, and Super Wog got in there too. Okay. Oh, there's one for YouTube when you get a bit of time. What do we got here? Number seven, an international car brand, blank, will no longer be importing their cars into Australia. This is in the news too. Will this get you number seven? International car brand, blank, will no longer be importing their cars into Australia. Yeah. Oh, this is one of Jay's questions. You've got him here, Jay. Well done.
15: Yeah, thanks, Jay. I don't know. Renault?
0: Was that one of them? No, we've got another one here. No, not Renault. No, Craig. So just checking, because we've got one here that was named in the news. Oh, Mark Install, you got a Craig from South Geelong's really done the heavy lifting on this one. You there, Mark?
16: So I'm here, Pat. I'm here. Now, fix it again, Tony.
0: Fix it again, Tony. Fiat. It is too. There you go. At number eight for you, Mark. Did you ever fight with Tony? Mac during the week, just between you and me, Mark? Was there a fight or some aggression or something?
16: He just keeps talking over me while I'm trying to get something.
0: Because I see the emails, I listen. Well, I've been known to talk over people.
16: Right, so you're the other.
0: We all see the emails that come through.
16: Someone rings up and says,
0: leave Mark alone.
16: 4:15 just to listen to you. I said, well, it's either grub or fat, one of the
0: things. That's right. You got a few fans out there. Okay, number eight, blank quiz to get the prize. A well-known couple moving back to England after living in the USA for 6 years are blank.
16: Harry and Meghan.
0: Harry and Meghan at number 8. Oh, for the last one, Mark, number 9. Australia's national debt reached blank this week. It was in the news on Thursday. We've hit a number of national debt with Albanese in charge.
16: This is what all the deflection's been about up in Canberra all week.
0: Yeah.
16: With everything else going on, they tried to sneak the $1 trillion under the carpet.
0: Did they?
16: No one could see it.
0: Well, it was reported in the news, $1 trillion mark. There you go. He's our winner. Da-da. What's that?
16: Give it to the last caller. He was funny.
0: Okay. Wind back there. Who was the last caller? Are you sure? You're the funny. Well, Craig. Craig of South Geelong, this can only be done on this.
16: Damn.
0: Okay, we can only do this on this program where we do this.
16: I don't even know.
0: You've got one already.
16: I got one a couple of months ago. I don't even know if it's working because I haven't seen any mice or rats in
0: there. Well, it's working then. Have you switched it on?
16: Yeah.
0: Yeah, with the flashing light. Well, it's working then. You haven't seen them. That's right. You've done well because sometimes you get a position in the right spot and all that. Okay, well, Craig of South Geelong, 133693. We do have a system here where we can identify who it is, but anyway, we can work it out with his address, of course. Okay, phone back and
16: thanks,
0: we'll give
16: Matt.
0: It to Craig. Okay, thanks, Mark.
16: Shortly.
0: No worries. We'll do that. Now, we normally play a song after the quiz. So looking at the On This Day list today, the 22nd of August, having a birthday today is Dua Lipa. Dua Lipa was born in London, England on this day in 1995. She's 31 today. The English singer-songwriter in March 2025 brought her Radical Optimism Tour to Australia with shows in Melbourne and Sydney. Oh, here we go. We'll play this song. In 2021, she combined with Elton John with this song, Cold Heart. Dua Lipa is 31 today.

0: Dua Lipa with Elton John and Cold Heart on Australia Overnight, and Dua Lipa having a birthday today. Is that her name? That is her name. There's no sort of, often on this day list you have the stage name and you know, the name they were born with, but Dua Lipa is here. That's her name. London, England, 31 today. English singer-songwriter. Lots of great songs, including that one, Cold Heart with Elton John. Now, soon, Andrew Lucas with Sport isn't too far away, and credibility expert Dr. Neryl East will talk to us about the Sydney Swans scandal and your calls. 133693, weekend edition of Australia Overnight. Back after this.
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0: Australia Overnight, now a very serious matter this week around AFL football and the Sydney Swans investigation, and the police continue to look into the process and of those allegations, or they continue their process of the story that we've seen presented to us throughout the week, the Sydney Swans scandal all week. Now, our credibility expert, Dr. Neryl East, is a regular on this program and is about to join us on the line. Now, the reaction from the senior leaders at the Swans, we'll discuss that, their handling of the fate of the five players in light of this police investigation into the alleged sexual assault. And Dr. Neryl East joins us now on the line. Hi there, Neryl.
13: Great to be here again, Pat.
0: How have you seen it this week? I guess as the week progressed, there was the press conference and then look more after that. The senior leaders were blunt in a way or open about what was happening.
13: Well, the Swans have copped a lot of flack for the way they've responded from all kinds of people, including the Prime Minister, which is interesting. But I've got to say, looking at the whole picture, I actually think they've done a pretty good job. There really aren't too many examples of big reputation crises handled well. You know, we can never really say that was a good outcome. So I think it's never going to be a good outcome. But I think all things considered, they put a spokesperson up relatively early. Yes, there was some clumsy language in that first interview and people jumped on that. I took that as being, yeah, just a little clunky in the moment, not strategically calculated to downplay the incident. And then it's gone from there with both the CEO and chair. They're doing a joint media conference. I think that they actually showed a refreshing lack of defensiveness. They were, to my viewing, simply trying to lay out their understanding and the action they'd taken against those five players, walking a very tricky tightrope given the subject matter they're talking about and the fact that it is an open police investigation. And they, as the week unfolded, they continue to bring out other spokespeople. Look, I think all things considered, they've done a reasonable job, but of course it's messy and it's inherently very negative.
0: And that's the consequence of, you say clunky at the beginning, that lack of defensiveness means that you sort of feel your way, you know, you get in front of the media and you start to talk about what you know. So at the beginning, as you say, a bit clunky and the language might not have been perfect, but that led to a week where you say, that lack of defensiveness is a good thing.
13: I think it is. I think they've genuinely been trying to explain their position as much as they can within the constraints of the fact that it is an open police investigation. So, you know, some of the things that people are, you know, calling for their heads on a pike about that they haven't talked about, including their support of women, they didn't really come out and say that in the beginning. I think that they just felt very constrained by that was going into territory that they couldn't encroach upon. Now, perhaps they've had more advice on that. I noticed, you know, more later in the week, they were bringing out the Swans AFLW captain speaking, you know, giving her perspective. So I think that they've been given some good advice. They've taken good advice and they're continuing to bring people out. It is almost like they're wanting to keep the story going by progressively doing more interviews. But I think that's actually quite smart because they know the story's going to continue anyway. There are all sorts of people coming out doing interviews and saying all sorts of things. So at least they've got Swan's representation there. They're showing a united front. The messaging is quite consistent and they're being very forward focused in terms of what happens next. So I think all in all, they're doing pretty well. But gosh, the best kind of crisis is not to have it in the first place. Yes. And that's always the best approach, isn't it?
0: Australia Overnight, Dr. Neryl Leese, credibility expert, joins us on the program. Yeah, as you say, well, there's a lot of moving parts. So, you know, you got to think about the, women who, or other people who might be triggered by, who can relate to this story. There's other team members where they're not involved, but because of the, you know, being part of the club, there's a consequence there. There's so much to consider. So it's easy to go down the wrong road or at least, you know, have to refine your, the way you present it as you go.
13: It really is. And I noticed fairly early in the piece, there were all kinds of commentators saying, well, this just shows that big brands like this need to spend a lot of time rehearsing every scenario and go into it totally prepared. And I do agree with that to an extent. But the reality is you're not going to be prepared for every single scenario. And at the end of the day, yes, a brand like the Swans needs to be prepared for situations where players, we're talking kind of younger players, lots of money involved, and you can never predict what people are going to do. So that's definitely a reputation risk. But I don't know that you can, you know, be forewarned on every scenario. And I don't know that it's actually great practice to stand up with scripted messages either. So I think there was a raw reality to the interviews, certainly from the CEO and the chair. And also, again, as the week unfolded, from Coach Dean Cox and also the captain, the sense I got is that they were genuinely trying to explain their position in a very difficult and constrained situation. And, you know, the media, I think because the brand is considered pretty favourably, so the media questions, at least initially, I wouldn't say they were friendly exactly, but they certainly weren't going for them like they would one of our political leaders. But that question, the questioning certainly got tougher as the week went on. So I think as this continues to unfold, Swan's representatives are going to have to be ready to take some harder questions and be really clear in their responses.
0: The rehearsing in the scripted presentation, as you say, is not really ideal. It's do you think the Swans, if you get at the core of what you're thinking when you present to the public, to be on the front foot, I guess, or to take it head on and say, okay, we're going to answer these questions, understand the sensitivities, but we're going to try to be as open as we can with the united front. Do you know what I mean? If that's at the core of what you're thinking when you present, the scripted, if you can throw the scripts away and all that sort of stuff, I guess that's ideal. I mean, when the things are very legal, you need to read from a script sometimes when things become legal. So, to ensure you don't say the wrong thing. So I guess, yeah, you just try to do your best in that situation.
13: Yeah, I think spokespeople need to be clear on their message before they go in, and I think they were to an extent, but they also need to have a sense that, you know, if they're agreeing to speak to the media, and we do have to give them credit for that, even though people were criticising those early interviews, at least they put a spokesperson up. You know, other public crises we've seen from bigger brands, it's taken them a bit longer to see somebody in authority actually representing the brand, so they did do that. But I think once you agree to speak to the media, you've got to be prepared to field any question, to entertain any question, but you also need to be very adept at clarifying that this is the question I can answer, that question I can only answer halfway, and these are the reasons why I can't answer the rest. And again, I think they've done a half-decent job of that. Mm. I think we're pretty clear that they're not going to speak about anything related to the police investigation. They've been clear and consistent about that, whether journalists agree with that or not. They've been clear. They've also been clear on the fact that what they are talking about is the sanctions against players for breaching the Swan's own codes and policies, which is completely within their authority. I think that that's been an effective course of action, and they've done a pretty good job at being clear on that.
0: And we don't have to go too deep into this, but you mentioned our Prime Minister lecturing others on this sort of thing. Tell me more about that one. You thought it was interesting that should he just not say anything? I guess he was asked about it, the PM. Is that what happened with Albanese?
13: He was asked about it, and I did think that it was interesting in light of recent events. You and I were chatting not that long ago about so-called Melon Gate. Yes. When his responses, I thought, were, you know, pretty ordinary, but he was pretty quick to criticise the Swans. But the interview I saw during the week, when he was pushed again about the interview about the Japanese Prime Minister, was kind of regurgitated again. When pushed, he said, clearly that was an error to go onto that podcast, which is the first kind of clear admission once he was pushed. I think it was clear to everybody else. Probably he didn't want to admit that it was clear to him. So I just thought it was interesting. I don't know, I was a bit disappointed that he criticised the Swans so readily. I just thought, perhaps in light of recent events and also the subject matter of that, best to maybe stay neutral on that one.
0: For the Prime Minister to finally admit that it was a mistake and he was pushed on it, that's an example of, I guess, what we spoke about last week, when you tried to dodge it or, you know, cover it up or say it didn't happen. That sort of causes more problems. Sometimes that's worse than the actual thing that has happened, if you know what I mean.
13: Well, in that case, it absolutely was. It made the story go on a lot longer than it needed to. Yeah. Whereas if he'd been quite clear and just come out and said that it was an error of judgment, there's not too much further you can go in a line of questioning with that. But as long as he tried to tap dance around it and say everybody's perception was wrong, we could all see the video, I just thought that was a pretty ineffective way to respond. And it wasn't consistent with the way he was speaking about other topics. There was, you know, an obvious change in his demeanour. He was very uncomfortable talking about it. And I think the longer that went on, the worse it looked. looked. So, you know, again, difficult issues like this, whether it's the Swans or political leaders, always better to avoid those situations in the first place. And I think the PM is now publicly admitting that. But once they're there, it is about standing up, being clear, you know, showing that you're not being defensive, and also clarifying what you can speak about and what you're not able to speak about, because those circumstances are out of your control.
0: Always wonderful to have you on. Thank you, Dr. Neryl Leese, credibility expert. Thanks for being here in Australia Overnight. Thank you.
13: Pleasure.
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0: James Ward from drive.com.au talking motoring very soon. A quick little chat to James. But firstly, Kenny's on the line. Hi there, Kenny.
25: G'day, Pat. How are you?
0: Yeah, I'm good, Kenny.
25: How you been?
0: I'm okay, mate. I've been travelling around a bit. I've been in Queensland and Brisbane and then I've headed home and I'm sitting here in Melbourne now. So it's been good.
25: Oh, yeah.
0: What about you?
25: I've been okay.
0: Well, you sound a bit down, mate. You normally got a bit of a spring in your step.
25: No, I've just got a bit of a headache.
0: What's happened? Got to drink water.
25: I've got a bit of a headache, Pat.
0: Yeah, you might be dehydrated. Have you drank water today?
25: Yeah, I've been drinking plenty of water.
0: Are you sure?
25: I have, Pat.
0: And what's giving you the headache then?
25: I don't know.
0: Maybe catching a bug. What about your body and your bones? Is it just your head or the rest of the body?
25: Just a forehead.
0: Hmm. Have you been sleeping?
25: Yeah, I slept today.
0: Yeah, right. How bad is it?
25: Oh, it's okay now. I'm coming to communication.
2: Yeah, a couple of, I have to admit that a couple of Nurofen sometimes do the job for me too. Just takes the edge off, mate. These things happen. Look after yourself, mate. All right, Kenny, you can phone us any time. We'll have a chat. But right now we need to talk motoring with James Ward. Jump in my car.
0: James Ward from drive.com.au is here for our motoring segment. Hi there, James.
3: G'day, mate. How are you?
0: Not bad. Some big news during the week was there was an electric ute that was launched, but the brochure had was wrong, basically, talking about airbags. Something had gone wrong.
3: Yeah, so this is the new KGM Musso EV. So one of the very few fully electric utes on the market. And ANCAP, who is the body who do the testing, have gone to do the safety and crash testing. Hang on a minute. It says here that you've got obviously driver and passenger and side and curtain airbags, but it says on the notes you've got a center airbag. And we're seeing a lot of cars get these. I'll explain what they do in a second. But the Musso didn't have them, and it's not that they're required by law. It's not that it's a nice to have, not a need to have for compliance, but it's on the spec sheets and it's in the brochure. So what people are immediately going is, oh my God, who forgot to fit the airbag? That's not the question. It's who didn't check the brochure? Who didn't check the spec sheet? And this is one of these things you've got to think about when you've got a car in market like anything else. You may have people who look at that and go, well, that's my decision-making process there. I've seen that. That's great. It's safe. Based on that information, I'm going to choose to buy the car. So they've got a bit of work to do to sort of rectify this. But it just goes to show that modern technology, modern capabilities, you know, and again, whether it has the airbag or not, you've got to check the fine print, and there's so many things here. So, you know, in media and in writing, we have sub editors who check the work before it goes. And yeah, I'll tell you what, in the pressures of AI, we you've got people saying, oh, you don't need to do that, just get the AI to go over it. You do need a human to check these things quite regularly.
0: Because that is something that will tip a decision, isn't it? Really, when you're reading the spec sheet, you're reading all the little bits and pieces, and you say it's not required by law. You think, oh, but that's okay. Now, you're being, and I'll take your lead, of course, being kind, saying, well, maybe there's somebody, the brochure, that instead of it, they used AI. But you wouldn't put it in there. No, you wouldn't do that. You wouldn't put it in there and try to sort of sneak one under the radar.
3: No. And look, I don't think I could pretty much guarantee it's not there as a diversion, because again, you can't say something has something when it doesn't, because you could get caught out. And look, for listeners, the center airbag, what it's designed to do, it's quite a new innovation. And what it's designed to do is it goes off between the driver and passenger, hence center. But what has been found to happen in a side collision is the most, risky areas are the driver and passengers' heads hitting each other. So you get these curtain airbags that protect the side of the car. So if you get T-boned at an intersection, for example, the airbags come down between sort of your head and the windows on the side of the car. But if you've got no center airbag, there's a risk that jostling side to side, the driver and passengers' heads could hit each other. And you know, remember, we've all done it in sport or with, you know, you play fighting with siblings, two skulls hitting each other can hurt. And so that in an accident can cause injury. A center airbag obviously goes off between them and has that layer of protection between driver and passenger in the front.
0: And we've spoken about this. Cars have all sorts of technologies these days, luxury cars, and also the cars a bit further down the line also have the bells and whistles. But the more luxury you get, the more you get. I've been in I've been in a great Mercedes, a new Mercedes, a CLL.
3: Oh, the CLA.
0: What a car.
3: How good is that panoramic roof? You've got the panoramic dash and the panoramic roof.
0: With all sorts of settings. That's right. The dash with all the digital display. Yeah, the panoramic dash. Then the roof is the same. Yeah.
3: Yeah.
0: And it's just got everything. Everything you'd think of is there. And then I was in a little Toyota, little zip around car, and I thought, oh, this is a good little car too. It gets around. I can get into spots. It hasn't got that sort of technology, but I guess what I'm saying is, I don't know. It's a driving experience, in different cars. You get the top of the chain with all the technology. You get the other end, and you can also get center airbags.
3: Well, this is it. So a car like a Mercedes-Benz, as you know, as a Mercedes owner, you've got kind of the best that safety has to offer in cars like that. And that new little CLA, if anyone listening is looking for, you know, a compact premium car, it is really impressive. The amount of technology in that, it looks great. It's good usable space. You can get it in a full electric or you can get it in a hybrid.
0: Yep.
3: But yeah, very impressive little thing.
0: All I can remember, as I say, it has everything, but the fish car mode where you can switch it on to sort of like relax mode, and that panoramic dash has sort of, you know, fish swimming and it's nice and relaxing. You've had a busy day at work and it's just like, you know, it just turns into like one of those little, retreats in your car. It's just amazing.
3: It's a surprise and delight.
0: It's got everything. Good on you, mate. Thank you, James. We appreciate it again.
3: We'll talk soon.
0: Good man. There he goes. James Ward. Jump in my car.
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30: G'day, Ross Stevenson here. 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
2: Today is Saturday the 22nd of August. Born on this day, Michael Gudinski was born in Crawford, Victoria on this day. 1952 was the year of his birth. He passed away when he was 68, 2021. Michael Gudinski, the founder of Mushroom Records, many great artists on Mushroom Records, including one of the highest selling artists, was Jimmy Barnes. So to get us the news, here's Jimmy Barnes and the Cold Chisel team with Flame Trees.

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1: Hello, I'm Jack Fenwick. A Perth man has appeared in court accused of threatening to kill Pauline Hanson. Chelsea Bowden reports.
2: Anson Raymond Illich was last month charged with two counts of using a carriage service to make a threat. It was revealed in court today the One Nation leader was the subject of those threats. The 47-year-old is accused of making multiple Facebook posts, including one on a One Nation members page. One of the posts allegedly said he would hunt down and kill Pauline Hanson. The accused represented himself in court and has indicated he will plead guilty. Chelsea Bowden, Perth.
1: The ACT has become the second jurisdiction to sign on to the federal government's national gun buyback scheme. New South Wales agreed to the program last week, designed to bolster community safety following the Bondi Beach terror attack. The Commonwealth will fund around 75% of the scheme's costs, which is expected to affect around 1,000 of the territory's gun owners. Remaining jurisdictions have not committed to the program. The federal government says allegations surrounding a secretive Christian group represent a threat to Australia's democracy. Members of the Brethren Church reportedly paid far-right figures to harass Labor and Greens candidates at last year's federal elections. The actions are believed to have formed part of a broader push to get coalition members elected. Home Affairs Minister Tony Burke says this behaviour should send a chill among Australians.
3: People being paid to engage in physical intimidation. Australia hasn't had that before, and we shouldn't have it.
1: Prince Harry and a group of six other high-profile figures have been ordered to make an initial payment of over $18 million in legal costs to the Daily Mail's publisher after they lost their High Court privacy case. The seven claimants, also including Sir Elton John and Liz Hurley, must pay the initial figure by the 28th of August. Victorian police have charged a man following a shooting in Wildwood on Wednesday night. A 37-year-old man was allegedly shot in the torso following a dispute with the occupants at a property. A 56-year-old man was arrested on Thursday and has since been charged with one count of intentionally causing serious injury. The 37-year-old remains unaccounted for, and police have significant concerns for his welfare and believe he is likely dead. Indonesian police are still searching for the people involved in a fatal attack on an Australian man in Bali. The Perth father underwent multiple surgeries after he was allegedly assaulted at a Kuta bar earlier this month, but died in hospital on Thursday. Local police say they have identified four Australians who they believe are linked to the assault.
0: Take the stories that matter with you. 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
1: Collingwood coach Craig McRae has played down the severity of an apparent hamstring injury Scott Pendlebury suffered in last night's loss to Brisbane. The veteran was ruled out of the clash in the second term. McRae says it isn't a major concern.
4: We had some precautionary action around his tightness in the back of his knee, and which might be hamstring related, but it's on the minor side, and if there's something there, I'll scan or show that, but we'll see how that plays out.
1: In the NRL, the Dolphins claimed a 16-point win over the Eels, Selwyn Cobbo scoring for the Finns in his 100th NRL game. Earlier on, the Brisbane Broncos took a come-from-behind 34-30-point win over the Raiders in Canberra. And in tennis, Carlos Alcaraz is set to return for the upcoming US Open, having missed both Roland Garros and Wimbledon following a wrist injury.
0: Eddie Maguire and Jimmy Bartel now have three episodes a week of the most insightful AFL podcast around. Eddie and Jimmy, available wherever you get your podcasts.
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1: Checking your weather around the country. Canberra, mostly sunny with a chance of frost and fog in the morning with a top of 18 degrees. Adelaide, partly cloudy with a medium chance of showers, 17 the top. Perth, a shower or two, a top of 22. Brisbane, cloudy and 22 degrees. Sydney, sunny, a top of 22. And Melbourne, cloudy with a medium chance of showers and a top of 16 degrees.
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0: Weird Science with Dr. Carl, who joins us again on the program. Hi there, Dr. Carl.
1: Oh, hi, Dr. Pat. Lovely to be with you again.
0: Solar panel recycling. So solar panel waste in Australia is up to 60,000 tonnes per year. Can we recycle solar panels, Dr. Carl?
1: Yes, we can. And it turns out that there is potential waste and there's also potential good stuff. But let's just give a bit of a big picture here. We're talking about waste, stuff that gets chucked in the bin, which is very bad. Yeah. And that includes 27 million tons.

0: radioactive uranium and 3.2 parts per million of radioactive thorium, which is very low levels, you know, parts per million. But on the other hand, we're talking of millions of tons, 110 million tons. So that means that each year we take 143 tons of radioactive uranium and dump it somewhere in Australia.
1: Doesn't sound good.
0: 143 tons.
1: Oh,
0: if a nuclear power plant is missing a few grams, they're in big trouble. But we've got 143 tons of radioactive uranium and 385 tons of radioactive thorium dumped somewhere in Australia. And then if you do it the other way, if you're looking at that 10 million tons of coal ash, well, roughly, you know, 30 million people in Australia, almost, that means you and I are each responsible for about 300 kilograms of coal ash, which is 100% waste.
1: Right.
0: And then you compare that, that 100,000, that 10 million tons of coal ash to 60,000 tons of solar panel waste. Well, solar waste is like 1/5 of 1%.
1: Okay.
0: And then it goes even more. So with these solar panels, okay, you got the metallic, the aluminium. Aluminium is just frozen electricity, mate. You can, that's very easy to recycle.
1: Mm-hmm.
0: Now, you know the blue parts of the solar panel, it's not the aluminium?
1: Yeah, the liney things, yeah.
0: Yeah. Okay, that's 95% glass
1: right,
0: and 5% solar panel. Glass can be very easily recycled.
1: Okay.
0: The solar panel, now this is something weird, I didn't know this before. 1/3 of all the silver produced this year, each year, goes into solar panels.
1: Okay.
0: It's used as a paste, as a conductor on the front and the back of the solar cells. And the amount we recycle at the moment, 1/3 of all the silver that we make each year, we just throw it in a bin, we throw it underground, and we've got a new, we've got an old technology that was invented in Australia called froth flotation, where you can separate minerals from each other by breaking them into a fine powder and then running bubbles of air through them, and we can recover 98% of this silver. And then, so the blue parts, 95% glass, 5% solar cell, and that's just sand. Just highly purified sand. So when you consider how easy it is to recycle solar panel waste compared to the 60,000 tons versus the 10 million tons of coal ash, which can't be recycled, the amount of waste from solar panels is hardly anything. And we should recover it because it's bad to throw things away, because otherwise we're just poisoning the country for our children and their children in the future.
1: Yeah, okay. We should always recycle. That's basically the sort of underlying thought of all this too, Dr. Carl. Yeah, think about recycling if we can.
0: Well, you got to take the long term. And have you heard the economic phrase, the hidden externality?
1: Oh, no, I haven't. The hidden externality. Explain it to
0: me. Yeah. So it's something that's outside, externality, which nobody sees.
1: Right.
0: So suppose that you and I have set up a dye factory and we're dyeing clothes, right? And then what we should do really is clean up the water that leaves our plants so that we remove all the dye. And that means putting in expensive machines. But it's cheaper in the short term, you know, for the next 2 months, just to chuck it in the river and it goes away and we don't see it anymore.
1: Yeah.
0: It's a hidden externality.
1: Right.
0: Now, the people who use that river, suddenly they can't swim in that river anymore. So they've got to spend a couple of $100 million to put in a few Olympic swimming pools along the river. And that's a hidden externality because it doesn't cost you and me anything.
1: Yep. Yeah. So
0: they can't get fish out of the river anymore.
1: Okay.
0: So now they've got to start buying fish.
1: Yep.
0: Unintended
1: consequence, I think, is another phrase. Would it be fair to say?
0: No, it's fully intended.
1: Oh, there we are. Right. It's a consequence.
0: Because,
1: so it's a hidden externality. Yeah. Understand.
0: Yeah. Because you and I don't bear the cost.
1: Yes.
0: And so in the same way, if we throw coal ash into the environment, and God knows where that uranium has gone. We don't know because we haven't measured for it. Then that's a hidden externality that our children and their children will have to carry, and really throwing away one third of all the silver produced each year sounds awfully wasteful. But and long term, it'll pay money. But remember, in the old days, companies used to have to report.

0: every year, and now they report every 4 months.
1: Yeah.
0: In other words, something. If you've got a project that's going to take you more than 3 months to pay for itself, you won't do it.
1: Okay, because you've been watched every 4 months. We're talking science, Dr. Carl. Now, tell me about this one. I like this one. Dogs tuning into your facial expressions. Explain this one to me.
0: Well, dogs evolved from wolves, probably around Siberia, around 50,000 years ago, and they changed in many ways. Dogs are very different from wolves, both in their brains and also in their gut. So with a wolf, mate, meat is it. Total meat, 100% meat. You try to feed a wolf potato, it'll just vomit it up. But dogs have evolved enzymes by their 15,000 years of being with us. So they can digest a random potato every now and then and not get sick from it. But they've also changed in their brains and become more of a companion to a human. And we know this, that we found a grave in Germany, and in the grave were a man and a woman and a dog. And the dog was in a position of respect. You know, it wasn't like, it's all smashed up and broken, but it was sort of laid out carefully. And so dogs have been with us for a long time. And so the experiment was done to look at what's happening inside the brain of a dog when it sees a happy face, happy human face or a sad one. And when I say a happy face, I mean pictures of people who are not related to them, just random people they've never seen. And so have you ever had an MRI scan, Dr. Pat?
1: No, I haven't. No. But a brain scan is that the big machine where you lie down?
0: That's the one. And also, it's incredibly noisy.
1: Right.
0: So they trained these dogs. So straight away, if the dogs weren't trainable, they couldn't test them. So straight away, we've got a biased sample of dogs. But they did get some very good doggies that sit very still inside a very noisy MRI, and then they showed them pictures of human faces.
1: Oh, I see.
0: And if they showed them a happy human face.
1: Right, the brain lit up.
0: But in a special way.
1: Yeah.
0: And then if they showed them an unhappy face, the brain would light up in a different way.
1: Yes, right.
0: So dogs are really totally enmeshed, not totally, but very enmeshed in us.
1: Yeah.
0: And you often hear these stories where somebody's had a bad day and they might have two dogs, and one of the dogs will come up and just cuddle against their leg. So they won't normally do it, but if they've come back and they just need a bit of, warmth, the dog will just give them a bit of warmth.
1: Yeah.
0: And so dogs have evolved. Anyway, there's a big surprise. Dogs have evolved to be with us, and they're still doing it even today.
1: Yes, so true. Now the big question, one of the life's great mysteries, why are we ticklish, is next on the list. Tell me about that one.
0: Okay, I'll give you a straight answer. We do not know why we are ticklish, and we do not know why some parts of the body are more ticklish than others. And this study didn't actually look at the neurology of tickling. And by the word, the fancy word for tickling is gargalicious, which is a weird word. And the study was just a survey to Dutch, Chinese and Greek people, asking them about gargalesis, G-A-R-G-A-L-E-S-I-S, a nine-letter word, gargalesis. That's playful and intentional tickling.
1: Right.
0: And they asked people questions, and they found that firstly, 95% of everybody had been tickled at least once in their life.
1: Yeah.
0: And then secondly, people consistently identified the neck and the armpits and the abdomen and also the soles of the feet as the most ticklish parts of the body. Now, if you think about your neck and your armpit and your abdomen, they're kind of fragile parts of your body, but the soles of your feet, but you walk on them. And they're fairly tough.
1: Yeah, right.
0: So we don't fully understand that. We were thinking, you'd be probably the more fragile areas that you have to be protective of, but mate, you walk on your feet. So that's a bit of a mystery. So what we've found is that in this really fairly soft study, the ticklishness is something that varies across the cultures, and it depends a lot on you personally and your upbringing and how you're wired in your brain. And with regard to the upbringing, if you're the only girl in a family of five boys and the boys have all tried to tickle you, you very quickly stop being ticklish at anything, so it just doesn't affect you. So there's all these things, and we're still left the mystery. of why some parts of the body are more ticklish than others, just to prove that science doesn't know everything. And in fact, the more we know, the bigger the field of knowledge that we don't know. And with regard to the human brain, yes. Anything to do with the human brain would probably take a fair while before we know it properly anyway.
1: Dr. Carl, thanks again for joining us on Australia Overnight. Thank you.
0: Thank you so much, Dr. Pat.
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1: Round 25 of the NRL, the Dolphins taking on the Eels. Let's talk about that game.
17: Yeah, that's right. Down to the business end of the season now, not far from the NRL finals, another 3 weeks and we're there. But it was the Dolphins last night who were too good for Parramatta, 34-16 up at Suncorp Stadium, a crowd of almost 25,000 fans there at that one, and it was now 5 straight wins for the Dolphins on the back of that victory. And Parramatta, they started best. They scored 2 early tries to lead 10-0 early in the match, but then either side of half-time, the Dolphins, they scored 5 straight tries. They led 16-10 at half-time and opened up a big lead midway through the second half, and they're one of the best attacking sides in the competition. And when they get on a roll, the Dolphins, and they complete their sets and they give their star attacking players and their halves and their backline an opportunity to find some points, they're absolutely lethal, and that's why they're a premiership contender, and they showed that last night as well to run out 34-16 winners, and they really broke that game open either side of half-time. Herbie Farnworth crossed for a double, so did Jermaine Asako as well. So for the Dolphins now, they've taken a big step to cementing a spot in the top four. They're on 36 competition points in fourth position on the ladder as well. So, yeah, the Dolphins playing some really good football. And Selwyn Cobbo, he brought up his 100th NRL game for the club as well last night.
18: There you go. Are the Dolphins sort of new players when it comes to finals talk this season? Is it a surprise or is it something we expected?
17: Yeah, so the competition's newest team, the Dolphins, have been in existence for a few years. They've never played finals football, so they've secured their first ever finals football appearance to come in a few weeks, which is really exciting up there. They've really built a great team. Christian Wolf, the coach up there, does a fantastic job. He took over from Wayne Bennett. But I think you just look at the Dolphins' roster and how they've evolved over the years, and it's such a talented roster at the moment, and no doubt they'll battle the key players in the years to come as well, but they can score so many points, and they're one of the best attacking teams in the competition as well. So, yeah, they'll be new to the finals arena, but again, when they can click into gear, they're so dangerous for other teams, and no doubt teams coming up against them would be very nervous and wary of that attacking threat.
18: And Canberra hosted Brisbane as well in the NRL.
17: Yeah, a bit of a thriller, this one as well. The Brisbane Broncos snapping their losing streak to win 34-30. And it's worth noting these two teams, they had that epic finals match last year on the way to the grand final for the Brisbane Broncos. Week one of the finals, Brisbane and Canberra, and that Golden Point epic. And now you look at these two teams missing the finals, which is amazing, to be honest, to think they were in that top four last year, Brisbane the champions. And yeah, they returned to Canberra last night, and it was Brisbane who were too good, 34-30. Canberra led 18-16 at half time. They scored the first two tries of the second half through Owen Paddy and Zach Hosking. But then Brisbane, after that, they scored three tries in the space of just 10 minutes, and it was enough to secure a big victory for them as well. And obviously, the pressure they've been under, the Broncos, Michael Maguire as well, was a much needed win for them. But on a side note, Josh Papali'i, one of the Canberra Raiders veterans, he's represented Queensland, Australia, Samoa, played over 340 games for Canberra. He announced his retirement during the week. He's had a fantastic career. He's one of the most popular figures in the game, and of course the Canberra Raiders as well, the most cap raider of all time. And they had a special celebration. They renamed GIO Stadium Papa's House, after Big Papa, his nickname as well. And yep, Josh Papali'i played his final game at Canberra last night, and he had a little bit to say after that on Fox League post game.
19: Yeah, I think the walkout got to me. I couldn't even breathe walking out, and walking out with my kids and seeing my family, my wife, my parents in the tunnel, and all the people I love that's been in my corner for so many years. You know, they're the cornerstone of my career, and they're the people I you know, fall back on when things are tough. And yeah, just really appreciate all the love that Canberra's given me, and yeah, hopefully I've served this club well.
17: Yeah, Josh Papali'i there, a very emotional Josh Papali'i as well. And, you know, he's been one of those loyal servants for the Canberra Raiders, and no doubt he'll be missed when he hands up the boots in a couple of weeks' time.
18: And there's a blockbuster in the AFL that we need to talk about as well.
17: Yeah, the Brisbane Lions against Collingwood last night at the MCG, and it was the Brisbane Lions defeating Collingwood 25-9, 159-15-6, 96. And what a game it was, a very high-scoring one, especially in that final term. The Lions ended up winning by 63 points. They started best with a 5-3 first quarter. They extended that lead to 22 at the main break, and then it was the third term where they really broke the game open with 6-2. But then in that final term, Brisbane led at one stage by 75 points midway through that final term, but then Collingwood managed to kick 6 straight goals before the Lions steadied again and really dominated to pick up that victory. Over 66,000 fans at the MCG there last night. It was Brisbane's highest score since round 11, 2024. And what about this young gun, Logan Morris? He kicked 8 goals last night, the most by a Lion since round 16, 2007. A career best for Logan Morris. He was absolutely lethal. 8 goals there. Connor McKenna kicked 4. Oscar Allen, 4 goals as well. And Lachie Neal had 35 touches for Brisbane as well. So for Brisbane, they've locked up that top four spot. And if we look at the ladder now, as it stands, they're in third. They're in the box seat to finish third and take on a weakened Sydney Swans outfit. Obviously, we know what's happened throughout the week there. And for Collingwood, they're currently eighth on the ladder. They can get overtaken by the Western Bulldogs if they beat Melbourne. So they'll be in the wild card weekend coming up. But for Brisbane, yeah, they've locked in that top four spot.
18: non-Melbourne teams high in the AFL ladder. Would that be fair to say? So we're talking Dockers. Well, you mentioned Sydney Swans, and yes, they'll be, have a weakened side. The Brisbane Lions, is that right?
17: Yeah, absolutely. Looking at the ladder as it stands right now, Fremantle on top, as we said, with 19 wins from 22 games, the best season they've had. And then the Sydney Swans, they've locked up second position. They did that last week. And then the Brisbane Lions up in third at the moment. So you're right, a few non-Melbourne teams. The Adelaide Crows are there in seventh at the moment. They'll look to secure a spot in the top six, or at the very least a wild card weekend as well. So, yeah, plenty of the interstate teams. But then, of course, Hawthorn, Melbourne, Geelong, the Western Bulldogs, Carlton and Collingwood, as we mentioned as well. So, yeah, we've got that exciting new wild card format that we'll get to see ahead of the finals as well. So it's given those two extra spots for finals or post the home and away season as well that we'll get to see. And, yeah, no doubt, bring on the business end of the year. How good.
18: And cricket, the second test between Australia and Bangladesh gets underway today. The Aussies got slammed last time, didn't they? So we've got the second test coming up now.
17: Yeah, what about that? A very disappointing loss for Australia. Absolutely hammered by Bangladesh by 9 wickets in that first test in Darwin. Bangladesh needed just 57 to win in that, and they did it with considerable ease. And the Australian batting lineup really struggled, all out for 198 in their first dig and then 284 in the second. Cameron Green and Steve Smith, the only ones to really post scores. But yeah, the second test getting underway this morning, 10 a.m. Australian Eastern Standard Time up at the Great Barrier Reef Arena in Mackay. Day one sold out as well. Alex Carey, he plays his 50th test. He'll become the 7th Australian wicketkeeper to reach that mark. And, of course, a big change for Australia with Jake Weatherill, the Australian opener, dropped, and Matt Renshaw coming in the side as well. So he'll be looking to make some runs. Matt Renshaw, Jake Weatherill, he hasn't really had or taken the most of his opportunity, but Australia no doubt looking to bounce back and with a statement. We've seen in the past when they've been under pressure, they've been able to turn things around, and you'd expect it to be no different over the next few days. They'll really want to make amends for what happened in that first test.
18: Is it unusual to play cricket in Mackay? Is that something new?
17: Yeah, it is something new. We've never seen it up there in Mackay. We've seen white ball cricket, so the limited overs cricket up there as well, but it's part of these couple of games being taken to Darwin, that first test, last week, and then, yeah, Mackay for this one as well. So it's also been played at a very non-traditional time slot here in Australia in August. Of course, we've got footy in the footy finals, and it almost seems a little bit strange to be talking a bit of test cricket at this time of year, but no doubt there'll be plenty of fans. And as we said, day one is sold out up at Mackay later today, and then we've got the summer of cricket to look forward to in a few months' time, where New Zealand come down under for a big test series against Australia as well.
18: And another great weekend continues as far as sport goes, the 2GB, but also 100 years celebrating the history of 2GB on the air. 100 years officially happens on Sunday. There's been celebrations in the lead up and lots of great radio moments. So that's pretty special.
17: Yeah, very special and very a privilege to be part of, Pat, to be honest. 100 years at 2GB, we had a big address, as I'm sure you would have seen on Thursday. And then yesterday, our breakfast mornings and afternoons and drive shows were all around Sydney broadcasting. Mark leaving his morning show, they were actually on a boat on Sydney Harbour. How good. It's not often you see that. They all had a great time and it was fantastic there. And then, yeah, officially 100 on Sunday tomorrow. And the continuous call team will be out at Allianz Stadium for the Roosters and Tigers clash. So no doubt a couple of things to happen then. And, yeah, very exciting. And 100 years, it's amazing to think. Yeah. And for the continuous call team as well, our 40th year anniversary too. So it's a big year, 2026 at 2GB and for footy.
18: Sport report on Australia overnight. Andrew Lucas, thanks for your time. Thank you.
17: Cheers, Pat.
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18: Your calls all night and all morning, all across the nation. The weekend edition of Australia Overnight. I'm Pat Panetta as we take your calls on 133693. What's on your mind? We'd like to know. You can't overshare on this program. 133693 and the text line 0477 693 693 to text the program. When have you discovered something, or have you discovered something in recent times that you thought, where has this been my whole life? This is pretty good. 133693. Maybe it was an app or some sort of techie thing that you're using now that's made life a bit easier, or maybe something just in your day-to-day life that you've come across and you thought, oh, hang on, this has been around for a while and I haven't found it ever. Can you share it? Tell us something we don't know. 133693. Now, a bit dramatic thinking, where have you been my whole life? But I've had to, so I've come back from Brisbane and needed to access a car. So the shared cars that you can get now, they park the cars around the city, and the one I'm using is GoGet. So you get online, and there was a little bit of mucking around, and I thought, oh no, all this stuff. It's not cheap, by the way. It's like a hire car, but you're not going to the hire car desk. So what have I got for about a week? So it's not, you know, it's not like a real budget sort of solution, but the fact that you can sign up, you get your little fob, they post it to you, or you go to a local news agent, pick up your fobby thing that opens the car. You find the car that you want, and you pay online. It covers petrol too, so petrol's covered in the fee. So the shared car solution, where it got me out of, a bit of a bind where I needed to access a car. So I thought, this is not bad. Oh, this has been, I've seen these cars parked around the place, never thought about using them. So there's something. 133693. Have you found something you can share that, may help somebody get out of a bind? And, the old shared car, you show up to the spot and then you, off you go and you pay your money and, job done. The weather around the nation in, Broome, sunny and 31 degrees. today for Perth, a shower or two, and 23 degrees for Perth today. Right now it's 11. In Adelaide, a morning shower or two and 17 degrees. Adelaide currently sitting on 13. A shower or two and 16 degrees today at the top for Melbourne. Right now sitting on 11.4 degrees. Hobart, showers easing and a max of 12 degrees today for Hobart. Right now it's 10. Canberra, a bit of morning frost and then a sunny day, mostly sunny day with a max of 18 for Canberra. Right now 7.5 degrees. Wollongong, a sunny day, 21. Sunny for Sydney today and a max of 23 degrees. Currently it's 13. Newcastle, sunny and 23. Brisbane, a cloudy day and a top of 23 degrees. Townsville, sunny and 26. Cairns, partly cloudy, 27. Darwin, sunny and 33. Alice Springs, cloudy and 18 degrees. Joe is in Adelaide and joins us. Hi there, Joe.
5: Hi, how you going?
18: Yeah, I'm good, Joe.
5: I discovered Brill Cream.
18: Brill Cream for your hair?
5: Yeah, I remember it from when I was from the 70s, from when my father used to use it. They've changed the formula since. It's not as greasy. It's a water-based cream now.
18: Right.
5: And I slick my hair back, I put my Ray-Bans on, and I look like an Italian gigolo.
18: With the water-based Brill Cream in the hair. Gee, I'm jealous now. It sounds like you've got a nice, luscious head of hair there with the Brill Cream. All right, mate, so where do you get it from? The supermarket? You can get it now. Because you're right, it was an old-fashioned thing to put the Brill Cream in, wasn't it?
5: Yeah, it's in Coles, it's in Drake's, Foodland, it's South Australian company.
18: Foodland.
5: Yeah, no, they've been complaining. They've got a petition with 42,000 signatures on it.
18: Right.
5: About chopping down some trees for the golf course and for the motorbike race that we got from the Vicks. And I just want to say the people that are complaining about the trees,
18: right,
5: they live in houses that used to be bushland and trees.
18: Right.
5: You know, they've got to make way for
18: Some sort of construction. Oh, okay, so they're building, what are they doing? They're building a racetrack for... What's ended up in Adelaide from Victoria? What race are we talking about?
5: The Motorcycle Grand Prix.
18: Oh, the MotoGP's ending up in Adelaide now. Okay, that's right.
5: Yeah.
18: Okay.
5: Adelaide won the rights for it. So they're cutting down some trees to make the track and that.
18: Right.
5: I mean, everywhere you look is all housing. That all used to be bushland.
18: Yeah, the same thing happened here, I guess so. Yeah.
5: And, you know, you make way for... There's plenty of bushland in Australia for the wildlife to go.
18: Okay. Where are they building the racetrack?
5: Victoria Park Racecourse. It used to be a racecourse there.
18: Right.
5: That's where they used to have the Grand Prix.
18: Yes, that's and right. Yeah, the Grand Prix.
5: They're changing the track a bit to accommodate the motorcycles.
18: Oh, right.
5: So they're taking out some trees there, and there's a bunch of butterflies that are rare to the area. People are protesting.
18: Okay.
5: But
18: might end up back in Victoria. You might lose it now.
5: They're replanting three trees.
18: Right.
5: For every one that's chopped down, and a tree that's growing produces more oxygen than a tree that's fully matured. It stores more carbon because it's growing.
18: Right. Okay. So you're saying to replace it with better trees?
5: Mature trees, finished.
18: I see. The mature trees are finished, so there's not a big issue. Okay, that's interesting. Thank you, Joe. We'll look into that one because it's become quite a significant protest as I look at the news here, referring to the Victoria Park MotoGP controversy in Adelaide. There's quite a significant protest movement around the proposed circuit and its impact on trees and parklands. Victoria Park is part of Adelaide's Eastern Park lands, and the proposed MotoGP street circuit is planned to run through the area from 2027. The argument is about the South Australian government has said about 45 trees would need to be removed for the circuit. However, an Adelaide City Council assessment has suggested the impact could be closer to 200 trees, including trees potentially affected by safety runoff areas, says the Adelaide Now news site. That's become a major point of contention because the Adelaide Parklands aren't just an ordinary development site. They're a defining part of the city. The Stop the Chop campaign has been particularly active at a June rally at Victoria Park. Protests tied ribbons around trees as a symbol of opposition to further loss of parkland. This isn't just a tiny protest group. This week, protesters presented a petition, as our caller was telling us there, of more than 40,000 signatures to Premier Peter Malinauskas. He nevertheless reaffirmed his support for the Adelaide MotoGP. The slightly surreal part is we're bringing one of the world's biggest motorcycle racing events to Adelaide. Critics are saying, fantastic, just don't put the racetrack through our park. So there you are. That's happening in Adelaide as far as the MotoGP. Arthur joins us now in West Footscray. Hi there, Arthur.
6: Good morning, Pat and Jay. Speaking of motorcycle, did you end up getting your motorcycle licence?
18: No, I didn't in the end, you know. Interestingly, I got to Brisbane because I was going to try to ride the scooter my time in Brisbane. I had a few plans. And I looked at the traffic and the weather. And my brother, who's, you know, into motorcycles and gets all that, he said to me, you know, just keep in mind, it's just not easy to get around. And I think he was right. So in the end, maybe the universe had spoken when I failed the test to get the L's and I didn't go back. No, I didn't get it, Arthur. I backed out.
6: Oh, that's unfortunate.
18: Yeah,
6: you can
18: try again. Yeah.
6: Heard you play Skyhooks Living in the 70s. Yeah. I think you mentioned all Shirley Storm's, Graham Storm's birthday.
18: No, it was Michael Gudinski. So the link it was Mushroom Records. Yeah, that was the first one that really set him off. It says here, Skyhooks, the debut album, and Living in the 70s. Michael Gudinski got behind that, and Mushroom Records was the great brand that we know and love with Michael Gudinski.
6: Yeah, of course. Kylie Minogue. Anyway, speaking of cars, would you get in a driverless car, those cabs? I wouldn't. Because I've seen too many crash on the news, that is, of course. Would you trust it? And I saw a robot in China and it was running like the Olympics and crashed into a wall. Would you trust that?
18: Yeah, the driverless car. Now, I'd feel uncomfortable sitting in there. I'd like to see a driver behind the steering wheel. I was in a very nice Mercedes as a passenger a few days ago, which parks itself. That felt a bit weird as well. You just take your hands off the steering wheel and she's hit the button for it to park itself. Yeah, I don't know. But the technology's there. Yeah, it's just amazing. You know, it gives you a little grid of all the parking spots available. You just hit the screen and the car starts parking in that spot.
6: Yeah, well, again, condolences to Justin and all the best to Cairo, which is in the Alfred Hospital. I used to work at that hospital a long time ago. I was a security officer there. And, welcome back to Melbourne. I'll listen and enjoy your great show. I always do. Thank you.
18: Thank you there, Arthur. As we look at the papers, the week in Australia has arrived. Rent rises up to 20%, developer says. A story on the front page of the Week in Australian. The owner of Australia's largest private-held residential land developer, Nigel Slattery, warns rents could rise 15 to 20% over the next 2 years. Boy. And first-time buyer inquiries have dropped 50% as Anthony Albanese and Jim Chalmers play down growing consequences of their May budget tax reform package. Federal government debt ticked over $1 trillion for the first time on Thursday, economists' calculations indicate the cost to the economy of Labor's tax changes will create an excess burden of up to $500,000 per new home that it expects such tax changes will deliver. front page of the Weekend Australian. We'll keep an eye on the other papers as they arrive and report that to you as we take calls as well. 133693, Weekend Edition of Australia Overnight continues after this break.
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18: Taking your calls across the nation to join the conversation across the nation, 133693. Alex First is our man about town. We'll talk to Alex, who's been to see Break of Day, a fierce drama starring Cat Stewart. He'll tell us all about it. And also Dr. Tanvir Ahmed will join us to talk about why many men are checking out of the workforce with a feeling of a loss of purpose. Dr. Tanvir Ahmed to join us and discuss that soon on Australia Overnight. Firstly, though, Maggie's on the line. Hi, Maggie.
31: Hi, Pat. A little bit about, ticklish and giggles and going on from that. But firstly, Dr. Carl, what is his qualification?
18: He's a scientist.
31: A scientist. Right. Qualified?
18: Yes. Well, Dr. Carl's been a scientist in the media for a long, long time. Yeah, he's a qualified doctor and scientist and talks on those issues on various sort of media shows and things.
31: Just,
18: I know where you're going about this. I had a few text messages when he's talking about recycling the solar panels.
31: No, just in general, you know, just my little bit of curiosity. And so then at one stage he was talking about ticklish, I believe.
18: Oh, yes. Why we're ticklish.
31: And what was that name he used?
18: Yes, that's right. What was that? It was another word for being ticklish, wasn't it? Or I don't know. I have to go back to the tape. I know what you're talking about.
31: Jugglers or something. Yeah. Anyway, why are you thinking about that? Another little bit of trivia that came to my mind. I guess the word ticklish prompted me. I recall as a very young toddler, my father would get my hands and hold them and start smacking my cheeks. And he'd say, stop smacking yourself. And, you know, it was innocent.
18: Yes,
31: you know, it wasn't. It brought out a bit of a very young, childish laughter at the same time, in an innocent way. I mean, if you get. Understand what I mean.
18: Yes, of course I do. You're just playing with his daughter, a little fun game. I get that.
31: Thing, you know, holding my hands as a wee toddler,
18: yep.
31: You know, grabbing my wrists or something.
18: It's almost like you haven't got control of your hands. Stop slapping his mouth. Yeah, I get it.
31: patting, patting the cheeks. Stop smacking yourself. Yeah. And we would chuckle away, And from my vague recollection, it was many, many decades ago, Pat.
18: Yeah, well, there you go. Well, I'm glad we could sort of, fire up a few memories for you during that segment. Thank you, Maggie. Maggie, we'll take a break and we'll come back with news after this. And Dr. Tanveer Ahmed will join us, and so will Alex first and your calls, 133-693.
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18: On this day, the 22nd of August, back, last year, 2025, the Nutbush Dance World Record was broken on this day, involving 6,779 dancers that took part at a festival in 2025, breaking the Nutbush Dance World Record. So we thought we'd play it for you to news.

0: And that word from Dr. Carl when it comes to ticklish was gargalius or gargalesthesia, the scientific terminology associated with tickling, the type of tickling that produces laughter, especially repetitive tickling on your feet or something. Gargalius was the word that Dr. Carl was saying. Here's the news.
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2: Hello, I'm Jack Fenwick. A Perth man has appeared in court over allegedly threatening to murder One Nation leader Pauline Hanson. The 47-year-old man was last month charged with two counts of using a carriage service to make a threat. The man allegedly said in a Facebook post he would hunt down and kill Miss Hanson. The accused represented himself in court and has indicated he will plead guilty. The Nationals leader has revealed he would happily welcome Barnaby Joyce back to the party. Mr. Joyce, a former Nationals leader, defected to One Nation in December. Matt Canavan says Mr. Joyce is a National at heart.
3: Yeah, I'd love to have Barnaby back. I mean, that's up to him. I think there's a lot of people that have drifted away in recent years, and yeah, we need to unite here. As I say, I think that the primary goal here should be getting rid of this government.
2: Federal police have charged a Russian-Australian citizen with attempting to engage in foreign interference. The man is alleged to have provided information about Ukrainian military activities to people he believed were linked to Russian intelligence. The 27-year-old was arrested in Brisbane and has appeared before a Queensland court. AFP Commissioner Chrissy Barrett says it's the first time a Russian-linked individual has been charged with this offence.
4: Foreign interference is an insidious crime and it has a bigger impact on Australia than what many people realise. Offenders who engage in these crimes can leave our nation vulnerable to security threats.
2: His matter has been adjourned until October. The ACT has become the second jurisdiction to agree to the National Gun Buyback Scheme. Federal politics reporter Nelson Scott.
5: Last week, New South Wales became the first state to sign on to the National Gun Buyback Scheme, launched in the wake of the Bondi Beach terror attack. The ACT will now also implement the program after striking a deal with the federal government. The Commonwealth will fund the majority of the scheme's costs, which is expected to impact around 14% of the territory's gun owners. Both governments claim having less firearms in circulation will bolster community safety and help prevent future terror attacks. Nelson Scott, Canberra.
2: Sydney Swans captain Callum Mills is denying rumours of a player rift as the team addresses a growing misconduct scandal. Five players, including Isaac Heaney, Nick Blakey and Chad Warner, have been stood down for breaching club standards after last Sunday's win over Essendon. No charges have been laid as Victoria Police investigate an alleged sexual assault at their Melbourne hotel. Captain Mills says the squad will need time and each other to rebuild their culture.
6: There's pain, there's sadness, there's disappointment. And as I said, we're going to bind together to be better for this.
7: Have you spoken to them, Kel?
6: Yes, I have.
7: And how was that conversation?
6: Extremely hard. Extremely hard.
1: 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So add it to your phone now. Melbourne's own 3AW.
2: Brisbane have beaten Collingwood by 63 points at the MCG. The win sees the reigning premiers take a strong grip on third position on the ladder. However, Hawthorn has the advantage of playing West Coast in Perth on Sunday, needing a winning margin of somewhere in the region of 100 points to overtake the Lions. In the NRL, Parramatta coach Jason Riles has blasted the bunker after a controversial call on the Eels' 34-16 point loss to the Dolphins.
8: Bunker's got more technology than they had getting to the moon and they still stuff it up. That's what I don't understand. So, yeah, that's just all I've got to say about the bunker.
2: Earlier on, the Broncos claimed a 34-30 point win over the Raiders. And in supercars, Brody Kostecki topped the timesheets in practice two for the Ipswich Super 440. Kyle Allen was fastest in P1.
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19: Checking your weather around the country. Canberra, mostly sunny with a chance of frost and fog in the morning with a top of 18 degrees. Adelaide, partly cloudy with a medium chance of showers, 17 the top. Perth, a shower or two, a top of 22. Brisbane, cloudy and 22 degrees. Sydney, sunny, a top of 22. And Melbourne, cloudy with a medium chance of showers and a top of 16 degrees.
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0: Australia Overnight. Now, have men lost their sense of being needed? Our next guest says there is a quiet crisis unfolding among men. To explain further, Dr. Tanvir Ahmed, psychiatrist and social commentator, joins us back on the program. Hi there, Tanvir.
21: Good to be with you, Pat, as always.
0: Interesting. I know you wrote about this in several publications, and I did see the article, so thanks for getting on the program. Tell us about what you're seeing when it comes to men currently. You're saying that they sort of are losing purpose?
21: I think it's a broader trend, and it's probably not just limited to men, but I think it's affecting men more. And look, some of the stats behind this, Pat, I guess initially I was trying to say these stats that came out earlier in the year, I think it was in May, and it was about the steady decline of men in the American labor market. Now, I can't remember the exact stats, but it was a steady decline of, 10 to 15% over a half century. And we're talking about people who've just stopped looking for work. Now, they didn't necessarily give an age range there, but that sort of struck me as something I've seen in my own work, where on one level, Australian stats show participation rates relatively steady. In fact, more women have gone out to work, some older people, that's staying steady. But the group that is struggling more

0: it doesn't quite capture things the way I'm seeing it. What I'm really seeing is this growing group who almost don't feel needed. And that, I think, overlaps with some trends. You know, the labour market has changed, so there's fewer jobs.
1: Yes.
0: I guess traditional male jobs, whether it's, you know, manufacturing, whether it's got all sorts of stuff you do with your hands. A lot of stuff's been outsourced to Asian countries and abroad. So those jobs are fewer and between. Meanwhile, the online world has exploded. So now if you withdraw from work, you've almost got these superficial, what's the word? They're sort of the modern opiate of the masses, aren't they? They just keep you kind of stimulated.
1: So you can sit at home and play computer games or get on social media or do these things.
0: You can interact socially and have some level of social connection.
1: So you disappear even more with that, don't you? You sort of start to just disappear into the background even more and more.
0: Well, that's right. And you can sort of superficially meet a variety of needs as well.
1: Right.
0: Right. So at a day-to-day level, you can sort of be occupied, so to speak, and you're not sort of appearing anywhere and you're not causing any trouble.
1: Yeah.
0: And then what I add to this, the other thing that's changed, not just the online world, is the huge growth. And I guess this is what overlaps with my work, is the huge growth in mental health and disability, just that whole framework. And yes, a lot of it is positive in that there's greater awareness of mental health diagnoses. In Australia, particularly, we've had the NDIS, so there's a much bigger focus on this idea of disability, a lot of which now overlaps with mental health diagnosis. So that's almost become another competitive element of this segment,
1: right,
0: where on one level they're like, oh, I could, I'm trying to hang on and build a career and skills. Mm. And when they're struggling or losing confidence, there's almost another pull. And there are strong incentives, both economic and otherwise, of going, maybe
1: I've got something, I'm labeled with something. Right, okay.
0: Yeah, I've got autism and look, the reality is if I get that, suddenly I can get paid, I could get extra supports. And initially I don't think it's entirely, they're not doing it in a malevolent way necessarily. Mm. They sort of think, maybe I'll do this and then I'll build my way up, or I'll get some supports. But what ends up happening is they get that. The incentives are quite strong. Mm. They might try and get back in the workforce, but it doesn't quite work out. And on the other things I add in my article and something I see, two other trends that make it hard. One is how the lower end of the labour market is dominated by migrants. Now, that's not me having a go at migrants. But we often hear migrants taking locals' jobs. Now, for the most part, it's quite rare that they actually take locals' jobs. There is some truth that they sometimes depress the wages in, say, the lower end of the labour market in sort of more ordinary jobs.
1: Yeah.
0: We're talking delivery, warehouse, aged care, a lot of caring jobs. But what I see in my patients, and look, this is something others have talked about. For example, in the UK, Jamie Oliver even came out a few years ago and said, look, it's so hard to get people to work because everybody sees this kind of work, say a kitchen hand or a cleaner at a restaurant.
1: Right.
0: They see it as a job for failures or foreigners.
1: Mm, okay.
0: So that's an interesting comment because really it's almost like the psychological meaning of work has changed with mass migration, with large amounts of migrants, such that a set of jobs now are seen as jobs for migrants, right? But often those jobs are your stepping stone to better jobs, right? And migrants might do it with a bit of, drive and ambition and optimism, whereas increasingly many locals are looking at it going, it's not fulfilling for me. You know, these are these other cultural trends where people is it fulfilling me? Is it an expression of my identity?
1: Well, is that part of the problem too? You know, I want to be fulfilled and I want to be happy and I want to, my life's purpose and my whatever. Sometimes all that, has to be put aside. As you say, you can find something special in any job, and maybe.
0: Well, that's right.
1: Yeah, right. Yeah.
0: Well, that's actually one of my big points in this argument I'm trying to make, Pat, is there's this idea, and I've talked about it, I didn't actually write about it in this article, but I talked about it on other interviews, I remember Narendra Modi coming out to Australia several years ago. He came out early this year, but, yes. but before that he came out 3 or 4 years ago, and he gave a speech, similar speech.

0: to, you know, the big Indian community in Melbourne. And one of the things said, because Modi was a tea seller. He was a tea seller in like one of the big train stations in Delhi or Mumbai. And that was one of his early jobs, and obviously rose to become, you know, prime minister. But he talked about, oh, one thing he loved about the Western world was the dignity of just what might be seen as lowly work. So you could do seemingly lowly work. You could be a cleaner, you could collect the garbage, but there was a real dignity to that.
1: Yes.
0: You know, there was a moral worth, and that was linked to a deeper moral worth of every individual. You know, and there'd be people who would argue that all came out of Christianity, right? Mm. But I'm arguing, but one, we're getting less religious anyway, but there's a variety of forces now. I'm questioning whether that same idea of dignity in ordinary work exists to the same level, because you have all these other forces. You know, there's a corresponding increase in dignity in having a mental health diagnosis or disability.
1: Yep. You know, why am I sitting here thinking that we've got it too good? Some people, you know, it used to be pull up your sleeves and get in there and have a go and build something. When you start looking for excuses to sort of check out, excuse me, so I need a glass of water. It's another generation where, they are expecting something that's not there, or they don't know the path. They just want to give it to them, if you know what I mean. So is that part of it?
0: This idea that you're a craft of life. Look, I mean, the reality is behaviorally, any reward that's quite in the distance, you know, that can be challenging for people. So anything, you know, it's a bit like losing weight. You might have to have a diet and work out and do that over 6 months, and then you've lost weight, right? Whereas something tasty is right there in front of you. So you can have a reward right there and then. That's similar with careers. You know, you have to start small. You have to do what's seemingly a crappier job, and then you build your way up. That's where you learn, you know, you get better, and you're more useful to people that way. So that idea for some people is not – maybe not as apparent, that you've got to steadily but slowly craft a career, craft a life, and these rewards, you know, take time. And I guess there's one other thing I'd add there too, Pat, was this growing acceptance of marijuana. So drug use more generally, but I specifically focusing on marijuana because there's a very broad acceptance of that, especially with a huge rise in medicinal cannabis, and it's made it almost seem relatively harmless. Now, look, a lot of people use it without it causing major problems. They can use it fairly casually. But in this particular group I'm talking about, where they're already struggling with kind of get up and go and kind of...
1: I see. Yeah, works again.
0: They're sort of already a bit stuck. Yeah. Now, you sprinkle a bit of marijuana on this group and it makes them even more passive, demotivated. So it consolidates all these negative trends about their situation. Now, it may help reduce a bit of anxiety, but it does it in a negative way because it takes away motivation and drive.
1: Yeah.
0: And rarely, I mean, they can become psychotic, but that's rarer.
1: Yes. So there's a magic in moving, isn't there? He says, okay, whatever job there is, at least you get up every day and you're moving, you're going to that job and you have a purpose. I guess this takes us back to the beginning, not having a purpose. You're right, marijuana will slow you down, so then you're not moving and you're sort of just sitting at home. So just by getting out there, you know, maybe that's the message that's being lost. You know, when you sit at home thinking, oh, I don't want to do that because I've been labelled with whatever, or I don't think that job's good enough for me, just get out there and do it, and it'll lead to the next thing.
0: Well, that's right. I mean, it's the anticipation that they're going to try and do something and muck it up.
1: Right.
0: Right. Or,
1: interesting.
0: Or, I mean, sometimes I make excuses like it's not good enough, etc. But usually the big fear is, especially if they've had a few ups and downs in their working life, is that they're going to have a go. It's going to go wrong. And they're terrified of that humiliation,
1: right?
0: And that kept playing out in their minds.
1: Yes, it does too.
0: And as you say, once you start doing something, it's about you don't want to go somewhere. You're a bit self-conscious. You're like, oh, I don't know anyone, etc. But then usually when you get there, it's fine. You know, you run into someone, you start chatting to someone. So it's a similar thing with jobs where if you just have a go, then you're in it and you're not as anxious about it. But I think this group, they get really kind of flustered.
1: Okay.
0: And it's a growing group. It's not just men. Increasingly, it's women and middle age. A lot of people in the middle age, say they get an injury in their 40s or 50s,
1: right,
0: or, you know, you're getting big restructuring. And on top of all this, you think AI and how it might affect the value of labor,
1: it would
0: potentially accelerate this trend even further, Pat.
1: Very interesting. Thank you for your contribution, and we'll get some calls. 133-693. Dr. Tanvir Ahmed, psychiatrist, social commentator. Thanks for being here in Australia Overnight.
0: Pleasure.
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1: 22nd of August, it's the Saturday morning edition of Australia Overnight. To join the conversation across the nation, my number is 133-693 and the text line is 0477-693-693. As society... Oh, hang on, Vic. Oh, there we go. Should be a fine for that, shouldn't there? The phone going off. As a society, if you keep telling males that they're inherently bad, what do you think is going to happen, says this text message, relating to our last chat with Dr. Tanvir Ahmed. Sam has texted through as well. Try applying for a job with all this DEI. Men are at the bottom of the pile, says Sam. Wow, big surprise. Everything about this left-wing-driven world is about man hate. No wonder younger men are uninspired, is another message coming through. Shane is in Rye. Hi there, Shane.
17: Yeah, good on you, Pat. Good subjects, mate.
1: Yeah. Look, the Tanvir Ahmed's a clever guy. He wrote about that. I think it ended up in The Australian. There was another publication. Very interesting. Very interesting,
17: yeah,
1: I think.
17: Would have loved to have a chat with him one day. You know, my field's behavioural science, and I look at the problems with males generally within the society, the whole social system. I'm very concerned about it in regards to certain problems, but generally with the men, and you know, they need jobs, Pat.
1: Yeah, they need jobs, absolutely. His point was about losing purpose.
18: The numbers he quoted was from the US. Men just not finding their place. Then, you know, they get stuck into, he said, computer games and other things, social media. You know, where you could sort of get lost in that in a way, or feel like you have connection with something that's not real. So that's another little step there. And he also made the point of labels. Now I'm putting, you know, things like, you know, ADHD or autism. So this also, interestingly, is giving people, he said mostly men, but it sort of affects many more than that. He says the numbers are growing. So they use it as an excuse. So very interesting conversation.
17: The federal government are going to, this is what they say, this is official, 1 million more migrants in the next couple of years. Right. And basically Musk and, the oligarchs, the power brokers who, you know, tell us what we're going to be doing, he says in interviews in the next 5 years, AI is going to take a great proportion of all the jobs, mate.
18: Yeah.
17: So the calculations are, Pat, I'm going, and the million who are coming in, we've already had a couple of million since COVID coming in, and generally I talk to many out there who just want family, community and, you know, a job place for the kids, you know, just a future thing a social system would have. The calculations we're being told don't seem to add up. Every federal, state and government are in trillions of dollars debt, generally combined. If you combined all of debt in this country by federal and state governments and local governments, and then you kind of think, well, where's their money for the future? Our mining and that industry is actually being utilised well, but we don't seem to be getting the benefit of that for many decades now, and that's why we're in certain debt. But my concern is, because, you know, that's what I'm in it for, is that's the children's futures. So we've got Musk and that going to have all these AI and all these factories and all these data centres or whatever they are to make a system that seemingly to you and me, Pat, what are all these people going to do in their spare time? Because they're not going to have a job.
18: Yeah.
17: Okay?
18: Yeah.
17: And they're not going to have a very good natural environment, because I work in the natural environment in education for over 30 years, Pat, to try to get Port Phillip Bay looked after. But all the migrants I talk to know nothing about the significance of us having more sanctuary shell farms, because the government don't say this. They're all into business and money and whatever they're on about, Pat. And you know, the common sense you and me and decent people would want, we want a system that's actually educating the new ones to have jobs that are good, healthy jobs, I reckon.
18: Yeah.
17: I don't want AI to take over their jobs, mate. I don't want all these computers and that to just make a few people rich. I want, you know, a society that's, you know, giving people, I suppose, the things our forefathers fought for, Pat, and that'd be not being herded and told this is the way it's going to be, but having more of a referendum system.
18: Yeah.
17: A system that Socrates and you and me would probably say would be more fair.
18: Yeah, okay. Interesting. Well, change is coming. You're right about that. We've had, AI talking about it for a long time now, but the initial, I remember, talking, it is hype. A lot of it is hype, and big tech companies pushing their own sort of barrow in a way, inventing these platforms and saying, look how great they are. I think that's part of it. But the reality is, I mean, we have to just accept the reality. You know, you can say it's hype. When I say accept, things are changing, and artificial intelligence is a big part of that. I heard a discussion on this radio network about AI during the week, and the person was saying that when it comes to jobs like lawyers and accountants, I guess if documents and numbers and these sorts of things, well, in the next 5 years, those jobs will change dramatically. They'll be replaced by AI. He did make the point, so if you're going to get a lawyer, you might need a high-powered lawyer for a case. If you need an individual to represent you, I guess like the Sydney Swans scandal, I think you referred to that. You know, you've got a lawyer that you need to guide you through all that when you're that sort of organisation. But mostly those sort of jobs will be replaced, I guess, with AI. Then there was a discussion sort of connected to that about physical jobs. That's a bit further down the road, 5 to 10 years, because robots and these things, can you believe this, will be replaced by these robots, because the technology is there, apparently. But to build the robots, to roll them out in a way takes time. When you've got a platform like ChatGPT, they make the change at head office and we can all access it instantly. Bang. They do the change. We all put our documents in there and the lawyers have lost their jobs. When it comes to the physical jobs and robots and these sorts of things, that's different. They've got to build the robots. They've got to work it out. It's got to be done wherever. Then it's got to all be sort of purchased and it's going to take more time. So interesting. Mark's in Stall. Hi there, Mark.
19: Top of the morning, Pat.
18: Hey, Mark.
19: Oh, my blood's boiling after this week. With that Matt Keogh.
18: Yeah.
19: Veterans Affairs Minister not shaking hands with Vietnam veterans.
18: Right.
19: Because he's too worried about going to the GG's house to go and get on the turf with her. And then we have another incident in Parliament the other day with the so-called funny man PM saying former veterans. When did you become former veteran?
18: No, you either or you are or not. Well, that's a mistake if you're saying former veterans because it doesn't work that way.
19: That infuriated so many veterans. Like, I'm pretty sure even John Laws is a veteran broadcaster. Neil Mitchell was a veteran
18: veteran. Yeah, well, that's sort of a mistake of language. So what's happened there? Let's see if I can find the story here.
19: Well, how many scriptwriters does he have, Pat? How many scriptwriters does... How many consultants does he have? Oh, but no, I'll go on this podcast with Nikki Osborne. Push Deep. Have you ever watched it? She is funny, but...
18: Is she? I didn't watch it in the end. I should really watch it. We talked a lot about it. I've seen all the shorts. So I just didn't... I couldn't bear to watch the full interview, to be honest.
19: No, you want
18: to
19: see something.
18: Is she that funny? Look, I respect that she's got a... Because I don't want to just go and sort of... criticise her individually. Okay, she's got this platform. I saw her dancing during the week on the... on her social media with melons and these sorts of things. I mean, that was her reaction to it. She did a little jig and, you know, people watched that and she gets all the viewers and whatever.
19: You want to see some of the other, all right, it's a small snippet on this issue at the moment, but she's so funny and she's out in the jungle,
18: Yeah, right, she's playing a character. Yeah, okay. Bush Barbie,
19: exactly.
18: Is it? Yeah, okay.
19: And then she's going, and then she was talking about a cast on, this is good for cooking, Australian mate. It's about the only thing we make in Australia.
18: Yeah, okay. I get it now, okay. She's a Bush Barbie.
19: Also
18: understood.
19: Good for another device.
18: Yeah, she's a bit sort of raunchy at times. Yeah, I've seen that. Yeah. It's not really my humour. Yeah, I guess so. I'm not going to, you know, I mean, I've seen enough of it to know, and I guess most of our listeners have as well. We get the gist of it all. But yeah, okay. How do we get onto that?
19: I'm not a former interstate truck driver. I'm an old veteran truck driver.
18: Yeah.
19: You know, I'm older than you. People call you a former, veteran.
18: Yeah.
19: And they all, you know, they look up to you with respect.
18: Well, okay. All right. Thank you, Mark. I'm going to look into that story. I mean, former veteran, he said that, and it's incorrect. You're right. You're a veteran of whatever industry it is. You're not former. I mean, that just doesn't make any sense. Matt Keogh, the incident involved veterans. During a meeting in Canberra with a group of veterans and advocates protesting the proposed $5,000 annual cap. Oh, we spoke about this. Allied Health Services. Oh, that's right. Yeah, they're changing the cap of the health services available to veterans, bringing it down. So whether you might need all sorts of help, psychiatric help or health help with doctors, the money you can spend on that has come down. One veteran, former RAAF pilot Tim Nelson, alleged that Keogh walked in, refused to shake their hands, sat with his arms crossed and rolled his eyes. Was reported in The Australian. Keogh subsequently acknowledged that he got it wrong by initially declining to meet the group, but he disputed the characterisation that he was disrespectful, so he says he wasn't. He said that he did shake their hands at the end of the meeting, says news.com.au. The controversy is particularly sensitive because there are veterans arguing about access to healthcare, and it happened around Vietnam Veterans Day and the 60th anniversary of Long Tan. That's from the Daily Telegraph. Okay, we'll go away for a tick and come back. Alex First has been out to see Break of Day, starring Cat Stewart. It's a fierce drama. Break of Day. Alex First will tell us about it next.
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18: Australia Overnight is our man about town. He gets out and about and he joins us on the line. Hi there, Alex.
0: G'day, Pat. You well?
18: Yeah. Oh, well, I'll tell you what, there's always something going on. Had a big week, but nice to be back in the studio on the program. Tell me what's going on with you. What are we talking about today?
0: Well, it's called Break of Day and it's on at Malthouse Theatre in Melbourne. Now, I want to ask you, as I often do at the start of our segments, how difficult is it to escape your heritage and existence? So in other words, if you're born into a certain family, if you are born in a certain neighborhood, to let's say you happen to be somebody with a silver spoon in your mouth or somebody who's from working class stock, to break out of the pattern that may have been created and generated over what, two or three or maybe more generations.
18: Yeah,
0: what do you reckon?
18: Question. Oh, very hard. I guess once the momentum starts, I guess it's not impossible, but I hear what you're saying. You follow a pattern in life and families. So is that where you're going?
0: Yes, exactly. And some people can do it and some people get lucky. Other people take a punt. But yeah, I agree with you. I think there's a sort of, well, whether a die is cast or whether there's an expectation. For example, there are many families where, let's say, nobody has gone to university. Now, that used to be the be-all and end-all. Today, it's probably getting a trade. But nevertheless, you know what I'm getting at?
18: Yes.
0: That suddenly
2: the mold is broken, and maybe somebody who has been in a particular, or the family who may have been in certain professions over successive generations, one breaks out and becomes, let's say, a lawyer, right? And it's quite a remarkable achievement.
1: Yes.
2: Break of day, which is what we are, as I say, talking about today, is all about that. And it's a mother's desire to see her daughter escape from, I'll call it what it is, a good-for-nothing, small-town, working-class existence.
1: Right.
2: And
1: right.
2: That's what drives this, I'll call it a fierce drama, because that's what I saw it as being. Now, the key character is Pam, played by Kat Stewart, mighty fine actor. Been around the block.
1: Yes, she has too.
2: And a lot of TV programs. Just whenever I see her, I think, wow, you know, what a great Australian actor she is. So, Pam, she's got aspirations, and she had aspirations when she was the same age as her daughter. Her daughter is called Ray, played by Sherry Lee Watson. And the daughter is 17. Now, this is what happened to Pam. That was the year she gave birth to Ray. And basically her cards were marked as a result. Because it's even harder. Can you imagine being a teen mum? And even though you aspire to do certain things, obviously you're not going to abandon the baby. So the baby comes first, and what you had aspired to do takes a back seat.
1: Yes.
2: And that's exactly what happened to Pam.
1: Right.
2: Now, just to try to make ends meet, this is a mother who's pulling 12-hour overnight shifts, packing boxes for a global online retailer. And she has to travel an hour just to get to this place. And you can imagine, right? Middle of the night shifts, all of that stuff, and an hour there, an hour back. And unfortunately, she continues to struggle. In fact, her former classmate called Sanjeeva, played by Chum Ehalopa, is her superior, her boss. So Pam recalls, well, when they went to school together, he had musical aspirations. Now, he too has to make do at the pick and pack establishment that I talked about.
1: Right.
2: Although he's more accepting of his lot than Pam is. Also in the picture is Pam's father, and that is Ray's grandfather, the 17-year-old daughter that I spoke about. He's simply known as Pop, played by Richard Piper. Mm-hmm. Again, a very fine actor who grew up in Burra Creek. This is just the made-up name for where they all live.
1: Okay.
2: Now, bear in mind, that's Pam's father. Her mother, who we do not meet, died of cancer. And when Mum was alive, Dad cheated on her. So now in his 70s, the father is just plain needy and prone to making inappropriate and sexist remarks to his granddaughter. I mean, who does that?
1: Gee, okay.
2: Yeah, so Ray, the 17-year-old daughter, is a hard worker, a gifted student. But she has to pull an all-nighter herself to submit an important paper. It's actually her analysis of the book Lolita, and that's for her English literature class. Now, her mother, Pam, keeps emphasizing to her she needs to obtain a very high year 12 score to make something of her life, to get out of the town that she so desperately needs to get out of town from, arguably. So Ray, this girl, also plots a future with her boyfriend, Jedediah, played by Theo Clark. And Jedediah's mother died when he was young, and now he lives with his father and brother.
1: It is a fierce drama, isn't it?
2: Oh, isn't it? And he longs for a future in community theatre. This is the boyfriend.
1: Right.
2: And is also attracted to Ray's smarts. So not just attracted to her because of her looks, but because she's smart. And with time ticking down for Ray to get her work in on time, right, that English literature paper on Lolita, the pressure on her ramps up due to a series of unfortunate incidents. And I don't want to spoil the surprise by letting you know what they are, but they are significant. And meanwhile, we get to learn more about Pam and why she's so driven to see her daughter succeed. And in her endeavours to help Ray, Pam crosses the line.
1: Oh.
2: So, and how. So it's a slice of life piece. It focuses on, as we said at the very beginning, how difficult it is to change one's circumstances.
1: Right. Okay.
2: And as much as anything, the play explores sacrifice. And I mentioned, you know, you have a child, you've got a responsibility, then all of a sudden your personal desires may take a back seat, or probably will take a back seat because, you know, a child is helpless, a baby is helpless. So for the playwright Steve Rogers, it was actually a lived experience. Uh-huh. So the writing and research that he did grew out of years spent in supermarkets and pubs, stacking shelves, pouring beers, and dreaming of working in theatre. So it smacks of authenticity. You feel for the situation that Pam and her daughter Ray are in. Now, it did already receive the Australian Writers Guild Prize for Playwriting and the Rodney Seaborn Playwrights Award. So it's already been lauded prior to it sort of making its debut at the Maryland Theatre at Malthouse Theatre in Melbourne.
1: Okay.
2: And it's led by Cat Stewart, as I mentioned. Performance is a really grounded and incredibly accomplished. Stewart herself, she brings a lifetime of ordeal to her representation of Pam, right? The weight of the world on her shoulders. Now, as the daughter, Sherry Lee Watson, well, she's got the idealism of youth. Because, you know, when you're younger, anything's possible, right?
1: True. Yeah.
2: And you know, you get it knocked out of you a bit, I suppose, as life goes on. Most people. But there we go. Richard Piper, the granddad.
1: Yep.
2: Nah, of course not. No, you're youthful in outlook and, you know, what are you going to be in your next life? That's what I'm going to ask
1: you. Right.
2: But anyway, Richard Piper ensures that pop remains mired in the past. Now, it's kind of interesting in the world that we're in, Pat, because, you know, some people adapt and other people don't. You know, other people just stay where they were. Oh, well, it's not like it used to be. It was a lot better then, da-di-da-di-da. That's not, and it may be true, but nevertheless, you know, there are jobs that are disappearing, all of that. AI, which we've spoken about many times, right? Yeah, yeah. It will take jobs. It may create others, but then there are some professions that may disappear as a human pursuit, right? Because of AI. Yeah. Anyway, Chum Ehalopa, who plays Sanjeeva, he's compliant given that he's got a rather difficult family background himself. And as Jedediah, Theo Clark is comfortable enough where he is. And he does not see the need to pull up stumps like Pam and Ray. So the action takes place on a really large, this is one of the best sets I've ever seen. It's this large, imposing, impressive, two-tier rotating set. It's been masterfully designed by Anne accordingly, and it showcases the warehouse, right, the pick-and-pack warehouse, and its surrounds, and then Pam and Ray's ordinary home, and also a toilet at the warehouse. So you've got all of these things rotating and things happening when it rotates with actors in each space. You've got street and work clothes, school uniform. That's all that's needed by way of costuming. And that's also, and accordingly, it's a responsibility. Then the composer and the sound designer, a guy called Jethro Woodward, crafted a series of really powerful music stings. And they sort of effectively separate the scenes in this play. The lighting designer, well, he's a guy called Paul Jackson. Very good use of shadow, right? And that sets the mood, the lighting and the shadows and so forth as the set rotates. And it reunites Cat Stewart, this particular production, with Sarah Goods. Now, Sarah Goods, the two of them work together, really well together, on a play called Who's Afraid of Virginia Woolf, one of the most famous, at the Red Stitch Actors Theatre, which is in St Kilda in Melbourne. And so basically what happened, as I understand it, Malthouse rang up Sarah and said, you know, can you get me another play? And that's exactly what's happened. So basically, I think that's fantastic because I saw Who's Afraid of Virginia Woolf. It was outstanding, the combination of Kat and Sarah Goods. And, you know, ringing somebody like Sarah, well, obviously you are going to get some pretty good quality product. It's extraordinary. A work of great feeling. It's compelling theatre. It's realised with lots of poise and polish by a highly talented group of actors. I mean, they don't put a foot wrong here, together with a behind-the-scenes crew. I mean, I suppose with anything, it's the personalities that you see in front of you that make or break a production. And, you know, each of them has their distinct personality. It's almost a challenge when you're playing a nasty person or somebody who's got problems or whatever, to make that stick and to resonate with an audience is difficult. I reckon they've all done that really beautifully here.
1: That's good news.
2: And that's what makes it so special. This is also a trend that I'm noticing. It's 1 hour, 45 minutes without interval. Now, I don't mind that. I suppose, okay, how can you go 2 hours? Can you go longer? look, I understand a lot of people want a break and then the venues themselves may want to sell some product in the meantime. Yep. Yeah, exactly. So I understand that. But I really don't mind, especially when something like this, I don't think needed a break because it's so intense, right? You go through the loops one after another.
1: You're taking on a ride and you don't really want to break that momentum.
2: Will
1: this be travelling around? So we're talking about the Malthouse Theatre in Melbourne. We don't know yet.
2: I hope so. It's one that certainly could travel without any problems, except for, I mean, you'd have to recreate that extraordinary surround set. Yeah. It can be done, but there'd only be certain venues that would be large enough, I dare say.
1: We'll get our listeners to just keep their eyes and ears peeled if it comes their way. But for our Melbourne 3AW audience, Break of Day at the Malthouse Theatre is what we're talking about. And Alex gives it the all go. You like it?
2: Oh, absolutely. It's playing till the 29th of August, so you've got another week to see it. And, I mean, there's some extraordinary work that's going around. I mean, we talk about the Malthouse Theatre. We talk about Red Stitch. We talk about the mainstays in the city, in all of the cities. But the interesting thing along, and I'm just throw this in as an aside, but something important. At the Malthouse as well, there's something called the Nightline.
1: Right.
2: Now, I've never seen anything quite like this. It's basically an oral experience. It's sort of all about the audio, although it's got some visual elements.
1: Oh, yeah.
2: And basically the whole thing is only 35 minutes and 33 seconds to be exact. and basically it's about callers who call this sort of line for the needy and the lonely and the lovelorn and the sleepless to leave messages between midnight and 6 a.m.
1: Yeah, right.
2: And it's just, it's fascinating. I mean,
1: I've heard about this. It's a bit like our radio show. All right, we're out of time, but I tell you what I think.com is Alex's first website. I tell you what I think.com is your website, Alex. Thanks again for being here in Australia Overnight. Thank you.
2: You have a great week. Catch you then. Bye.
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18: Weekend edition of Australia Overnight. I'm Pat Panetta. Jay's in the booth and we're taking your calls into the wee small hours across the nation. 133-693 and the text line 0477-693-693. Some weather around the nation today for the 22nd of August. In Perth, a shower or two and a top of 23 degrees. It's 16 degrees currently. Adelaide, a morning shower or two and a top of 17 today for Adelaide. Right now it's 12. In Melbourne, a shower or two and a max of 16. Degrees today for Saturday in Melbourne. Right now it's 12 degrees. Showers easing for Hobart and a max of 12 today for Hobart. Right now sitting on 8. In Canberra, a bit of morning frost and then a mostly sunny day. Top of 18 degrees for Canberra. Currently it's 7. Wollongong, a sunny day and 21. Sunny in Sydney and 23 degrees today. Sydney right now is 13 degrees. Newcastle, sunny and 23 degrees. Cloudy day for Brisbane today. Also top of 23. Right now Brisbane's sitting on... Brisbane is 13 degrees. In Townsville, sunny and 26 degrees today. And Darwin, a sunny day and 33 degrees. And Alice Springs, a cloudy day today with a max of 18 degrees. There's your national weather for Saturday, the 22nd of August. We'll have the news for you just around the corner. Then Terry Barnes will join us. The week that was in politics, coming up with your calls on 133-693.
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18: Heading to news after news, Terry Barnes joins us the week that was in politics. We'll talk about Pauline Hanson. Also, the Victorian election in November is one to keep an eye on, that's for sure. And Anthony Albanese finally admitting that that podcast was a bad idea. Terry Barnes, the week that was in politics after news, taking your calls to talk to Terry, 133-693. Terry Barnes live on the phone after news, 133-693. We're talking politics. Then in an hour from now, after the 5 a.m. news, Olympia Kwiatkowski joins us with her segment, Welcome to the Weekend.

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1: Hello, I'm Jack Fenwick. A Perth man has appeared in court accused of threatening to kill Pauline Hanson. Chelsea Bowden reports.
2: Anson Raymond Illich was last month charged with two counts of using a carriage service to make a threat. It was revealed in court today the One Nation leader was the subject of those threats. The 47-year-old is accused of making multiple Facebook posts, including one on a One Nation members page. One of the posts allegedly said he would hunt down and kill Pauline Hanson. The accused represented himself in court and has indicated he will plead guilty. Chelsea Bowden, Perth.
1: The ACT has become the second jurisdiction to sign on to the federal government's National Gun Buyback Scheme. New South Wales agreed to the program last week, designed to bolster community safety following the Bondi Beach terror attack. The Commonwealth will fund around 75% of the scheme's costs, which is expected to affect around 1,000 of the territory's gun owners. Remaining jurisdictions have not committed to the program. The federal government says allegations surrounding a secretive Christian group represent a threat to Australia's democracy. Members of the Brethren Church reportedly paid far-right figures to harass Labor and Greens candidates at last year's federal elections. The actions are believed to have formed part of a broader push to get coalition members elected. Home Affairs Minister Tony Burke says this behaviour should send a chill among Australians.
3: People being paid to engage in physical intimidation. Australia hasn't had that before, and we shouldn't have it.
1: Prince Harry and a group of six other high-profile figures have been ordered to make an initial payment of over $18 million in legal costs to the Daily Mail's publisher after they lost their High Court privacy case. The seven claimants, also including Sir Elton John and Liz Hurley, must pay the initial figure by the 28th of August. Victorian police have charged a man following a shooting in Wildwood on Wednesday night. A 37-year-old man was allegedly shot in the torso following a dispute with the occupants at a property. A 56-year-old man was arrested on Thursday and has since been charged with one count of intentionally causing serious injury. The 37-year-old remains unaccounted for, and police have significant concerns for his welfare and believe he is likely dead. Indonesian police are still searching for the people involved in a fatal attack on an Australian man in Bali. The Perth father underwent multiple surgeries after he was allegedly assaulted at a Kuta bar earlier this month, but died in hospital on Thursday. Local police say they have identified four Australians who they believe are linked to the assault.
0: Finance. Listen live. Catch up. Grab the highlights. Enter to win. No matter where you are, you can do it all with the 3AW app.
1: Collingwood coach Craig McRae has played down the severity of an apparent hamstring injury Scott Pendlebury suffered in last night's loss to Brisbane. The veteran was ruled out of the clash in the second term. McRae says it isn't a major concern.
4: We had some precautionary action around his tightness in the back of his knee, and which might be hamstring related, but it's on the minor side, and if there's something there, I'll scan or show that, but we'll see how that plays out.
1: In the NRL, the Dolphins claimed a 16-point win over the Eels, Selwyn Cobbo scoring for the Finns in his 100th NRL game. Earlier on, the Brisbane Broncos took a come-from-behind 34-30-point win over the Raiders in Canberra. And in tennis, Carlos Alcaraz is set to return for the upcoming US Open, having missed both Roland Garros and Wimbledon following a wrist injury.
0: With the 3AW app, you have the power of 3AW in the palm of your hand. So add it to your phone now. Melbourne's own 3AW.
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16: Checking your weather around the country. Canberra, mostly sunny with a chance of frost and fog in the morning with a top of 18 degrees. Adelaide, partly cloudy with a medium chance of showers, 17 the top. Perth, a shower or two, a top of 22. Brisbane, cloudy and 22 degrees. Sydney, sunny, a top of 22. And Melbourne, cloudy with a medium chance of showers and a top of 16 degrees.
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18: Weekend edition of Australia Overnight. Great to have your company. I'm Pat Panetta. And to join the conversation across the nation, my number is 133693. As we say hi to Terry Barnes, political consultant, advisor, columnist and broadcaster, joining us on the phone. Hi there, Terry.
19: Good morning, Pat. Good morning, everyone.
18: Yes, 133693 to talk to Terry. The week that was in politics, 133693. You can call now and have a word to Terry. Now, Pauline Hanson and her comments on superannuation, talking about the problem, but was there a solution in what Pauline Hanson presented during the week?
19: Yes, I think she's right in terms of raising compulsory superannuation as an issue, particularly for young Australians and particularly for those who are saving for their first home. But again, Pauline Hanson, very good at raising problems, but not so keen or not so ready to raise and put forward solutions. And I think that's something that One Nation really needs to think about if they are going to keep their lead in the polls and are going to be seriously being contenders for, either being a government or influencing a government after the next election.
18: Dave from Cannon Hill has texted through on this. Hi, Pat and Terry. Trust you well. Move over Medi-Scare. Here comes Super Scare, says Dave. What does he mean by that? The change in super is going to be exaggerated and scare voters?
19: Well, certainly that's the way that Labor is already playing it. The Treasurer, Jim Chalmers, came out this week simply because Pauline Hanson expressed a view, expressed concern about compulsory superannuation and, well, compulsion, part of our superannuation infrastructure. Jim Chalmers basically says, oh, it's the end of civilization as we know it. Oh, heavens, we can't have this. We can't have this. So, I mean, effectively, I think, as some commentators, particularly Paul Kelly, the Australian, has pointed out this week, this is going to become potentially a battleground issue for Labor if it's

0: last election.
1: And Jane is in Brisbane, and no, Jane. Okay, 133693. She's dropped off for you there, Terry. To talk to Terry. Now, is that the missing piece? You've said this about One Nation. You know, it's okay, you know, to rattle some cages and just say, well, this is a problem. But I guess the next step as a political party is to have policies, to have solutions to problems.
0: Well, that's right. And certainly down in Victoria, where we are, with the state election on the 28th of November, we still haven't seen any Victorian-related policies from One Nation, even though they're saying they are going to stand candidates in every lower house seat, and of course they've got an upper house ticket as well. So I think it is important that One Nation shows that it is serious about being a potential party of government, and that means having more than just thought bubbles or out there in the media or dot points on a website. I think they actually have to go into a bit of detail and explain how they would solve problems like migration, like cost of living, like housing, and certainly like superannuation. If they believe there are problems, they need to bring solutions as well as just highlight what the problems are.
1: So is this going to be a serious issue, this super issue? I'm just looking at the story here now. You say Medicare, and it sort of be, I guess it's another thing that's being debated. And, you know, it hasn't seemed to hurt One Nation, though, to complain about these things and not have policy. They're still doing well in the polls.
0: Well, the thing is, Pat, that One Nation particularly is putting its finger on the pulse of what Australians are thinking. And I think you can't take away the giving them credit for that by any means. I think they've got where they are. As Pauline Hanson keeps saying, she's been consistent in her thinking for 30 years, and now everybody's, as she said, is catching up with it. But people, I think, are still wanting that sort of consistency, wanting the sense that politicians actually stand for something as opposed to, well, are expedient and do whatever they think they need to do to either get into power or stay in power. And that's clearly a message that the electorate is sending at the moment. I mean, the major parties, particularly the Liberal Party, need to actually take real note of that and actually get on the front foot, get ahead of the game. I mean, if we're talking about bringing solutions as well as problems, taking the lead in actually putting those solutions down and developing them in detail and then selling them to the voting public. I mean, that's something that One Nation hasn't done yet, and I think the Liberals are capable of doing, and of course there's a long-time party of government have done in the past.
1: And Jude is in Penny Hills. Hi there, Jude.
2: Yeah, good morning, guys. Thanks for taking my call.
1: That's okay.
0: Hello, Jude.
2: Yeah, look, I just wanted to know, like, we've got Medicare in this country. When is any politician going to bring in Medicare for teeth? This country is struggling. All we hear about is airports, where the next airport's going to be done. Look, we need a lot of infrastructure in this country, migration. I know all that's too much. But I think we are really neglecting our teeth. It's very hard to get your teeth done.
1: It's not part of Medicare. Thank you, Jude. It's not part of Medicare there, Terry. And I guess Jude's point is that they're spending money on other things, but they should be thinking about allocating money to that.
0: Well, the thing is, Pat, and this has been talked about really from when Medicare started in the 1980s and certainly when the Howard government came in as well, politicians and governments would like to do everything, like to cover everything. But the thing about Medicare is that it's a huge scheme. I mean, we're talking about $60 billion plus a year as it is. We just can't cover everything. But the other thing about teeth and dental is that, we subsidise private health insurance, I mean, in terms of the private health insurance rebates. And certainly, particularly middle Australia needs to take some responsibility for its own healthcare. I mean, if you pay your private health insurance premiums and get to cover dental and optical, I mean, that is actually subsidised by government. And so, in a sense, that's a partial form of denti care, if you want to call it that. But really, if you extend Medicare to dental, which is what the Greens want to do. Mm.

0: there is a huge cost in that, but certainly I think there are public schemes, including looking after children's teeth at school, which actually do have a role, I think are good investments, and certainly I think need to actually be, well, expanded. And certainly I think I'd like to see more of that, but to have blanket cover of dental services under Medicare, I just think is too expensive.
1: And can we afford it? I mean, this week the talk about the national debt reaching $1 trillion, so that's part of the thinking as well.
0: Well, that's right. I mean, free stuff actually costs when governments actually provide it, whether it's bulk bill Medicare services or other services. And certainly I think we have to make some hard choices, and certainly the federal government has to make hard choices, but that's only federal government debt, Pat. I mean, that does include state government debt, like the $200 billion that Victoria is now facing. So if you add another, well, you add the states to the feds, it's coming up to $2 trillion worth of public debt. So that's huge. So the reality is that governments are very good at spending, but not so good these days at tightening their belts. We don't have the governments with the fiscal discipline of the Hawke Keating government and certainly of the Howard Costello government. We just don't have that on either side of politics at the moment.
1: They're eye-watering numbers, massive numbers. Whose fault, you pointed towards this, the previous governments were more responsible when it came to managing the budget. I don't know what's gone wrong. Whose fault is it? And, comparing to Europe and some other countries where there's also massive numbers, are we just in line with that? Should we be concerned? As I say, it's a massive number and the interest on it is just huge. How do we pay this debt back?
0: Well, basically, 20 years ago, I worked for a government that actually had a net zero policy, and it wasn't climate change, it wasn't emissions, it was actually net government debt, and that was the Howard government, and we achieved that. The Howard government achieved that in 2006, so 20 years ago, we had no net government debt, but now we have $1 trillion worth of debt, federal government debt, and that is something I think that governments, from Kevin Rudd's onwards, need to take some responsibility for. But I thought it did think it was a bit rich this week when Jim Chalmers actually blamed the coalition for the debt when a lot of it was generated in the COVID time. And everything that Scott Morrison actually wanted to do, including, say, JobKeeper, while I think wasn't very good economics, actually did save quite a few businesses. Whatever the coalition wanted to do, Labor kept in opposition, kept saying, oh, no, do more, spend more. So Jim Chalmers, so blaming the coalition, I thought was a bit rich. But certainly I think the political mentality these days that, promising free stuff like $9 billion worth of bulk billing incentives is what the electorate wants. If that's the case, then I think we as the electorate have to take some responsibility as well, because we vote for the free stuff.
1: That's right. Yeah, we sort of we think.
0: And of course, and programs like the NDIS, which do have a good moral basis, and I think are very good things for an advanced democracy like ours to do, have been done in a way that has not actually been very effective in terms of the economics, in terms of the cost. Unfortunately, it does need to be reined in, and certainly there was agreement finally reached on that this week by both parties. But certainly I think it's more than that. I think governments have to live with it more than live within their means. They actually have to focus on their core business and forget about the frolics that they like to do on the side, whether it's climate change and subsidies for renewable energy or whatever, and investments in those types of businesses or whatever they think they would like to do and expect the taxpayers to fund it, because it's taxes and borrowings that fund. And I think the old Margaret Thatcher line about socialists running out of other people's money is actually a good one.
1: 133-693, the number to talk to Terry. This is The Week That Was in Politics. 133693. We'll go away and come back and talk about a bit more about the coalition. Also, the Victorian election in November, quite significant and interesting to look at from a point of view as, well, the Liberal Party, the opposition, and also One Nation in Victoria. And Mr. Albanese finally admitting that the podcast was a bad idea. All that and more in your calls. 133693. Terry Barnes continues after this.
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1: The week that was in politics with Terry Barnes, taking your calls on 133693. Terry, Rob is in Melbourne. He's phoned through. Hi there, Rob.
13: Morning, boys. Just a question for you guys. With this gun buyback in New South Wales, can one of you please explain to me how taking a firearm off a law-abiding owner is going to improve community safety?
1: The gun buyback in New South Wales, Terry. Let's talk about that. Of course, it was done with John Howard after the incident in Tasmania. What's going on there with the gun buyback, Terry? Do you know much about that?
0: Well, certainly it's a bit different from the gun buyback in 1996 after Port Arthur, which was very controversial, but certainly I think the entire country backed it, and it also meant that there were quite a lot of illicit firearms that were brought out by that. This time around, it doesn't seem to be done in the same way. But more to the point, I think it's a question of who is being picked on here. It's not the Islamist terrorists who were actually the perpetrators of this. It wasn't the cause of that is being that is being attacked here. It's actually the, as was just saying, the law-abiding gun owners who have been doing the right thing, and I think almost all do the right thing. It was a way, I think, politically of certainly the federal government, but perhaps also the New South Wales government in enthusiastically backing the buyback to deflect the focus from the causes of what happened at Bondi, the awful things that happened there,
1: right,
0: and focusing on the weapons. I mean, the fact is that those two blokes, the terrorist who was killed on the day, and the one who is now facing charges and is, you know, still alleged as a result, they were driven by ideological motivations. They were driven by hatred. They were driven by their perverted sense of their own religion. These are issues that that really needed to be focused on, not the weapons in this case. And I think that's something that the Anti-Semitism Royal Commission has been grappling with, but I think it's been a very difficult job for the Commissioner Virginia Bell to do.
1: The week that was in politics with Terry Barnes, the text here saying, well, you're criticising One Nation about not having any policies. I guess this ties into the coalition being able to cut through with Angus Taylor. This point here is that the Liberals have no policy ideas either, says Gary. Is that accurate?
0: I'm not disagreeing. Gary is right. I mean, other than some thought bubbles on immigration before the budget and the budget reply, particularly in relation to tax reform focused on removing bracket creep, which I think is excellent and which is what I think Peter Dutton should have taken to the last election. We've heard barely a peep on hard policy from the coalition. We've had some policy freelancing from I think the housing spokesman Andrew Bragg at the National Press Club last week, but really in terms of hard policy, going out and selling something as the coalition's policy on, we haven't seen very much of it. I think Angus Taylor really has to get his skates on. We're continually told that the coalition is doing a lot of hard policy work behind the scenes, but they can't wait until months out from an election. I think they have to show, I think what they call it in those crime movies, proof of life, kidnapping victim, you know, that effectively they have been kidnapped by One Nation politically and they need to actually prove that they still exist.
1: This one coming through from Peter. When a socialist-driven philosophy is at the core of your mantra, such as the current incumbent, the free stuff and trappings are the levelers, the levers of control and power to defund the individual and bring the means of production into the hands of governance. Debt is a cost of achieving this, sadly, says Peter. So it's just bigger government. That's the socialist or the left way of thinking, isn't it? They're sort of getting more involved into our lives, and that can become a problem.
0: Well, it can. I think you know, the old Marxist controlling the means of production. I think that's certainly what the government taking that state and federal governments in Australia taking a bigger share of our output, of our productivity, our GDP. I think that is a real problem for us all. But like I was saying before, I think if free stuff wins votes, we have to ask ourselves about that free stuff, don't we? We have to actually say, are we actually making the right choices here? And I think all too often in a democracy, we don't.
1: 133693, the Victorian election is imminent. So November is the election there. What will we learn from this, Terry? All eyes will be on this election with One Nation, the state of Victoria, the opposition being the Liberal Party and the coalition. What should we be thinking about when we look at this upcoming election in Victoria?
0: Well, I think the first thing to say, particularly for a national audience, is that Victoria matters for the whole of Australia, not just for Victoria itself, because Victoria is a quarter of the nation's economy. A sick Victoria, such as we have at the moment, is a drag on the whole country. So getting Victoria sorted out matters for everybody. But when it comes to the election in Victoria on the 28th of November, the Labor government is on the nose on so many fronts. And the fact that the Premier Jacinda Allen was rolled last month, the fact that the new Premier, Ren Carroll, is trying to pretend that he is a new government, doing the opposite of what Jacinta Allen and Daniel Andrews before her did, particularly in relation to a royal commission into what they call down here in Victoria the big build, the big infrastructure projects that have been exposed as being rorted, as being exposed to corruption, to all manner of dodgy practices. And the price tag of $15 billion to Victorians has been put on that. I think it's a good thing that that Royal Commission was announced this week in terms of its terms of reference, and that it's prepared to look at politicians' decision-making and what, or as back in Watergate, they would have said, what did the Premier know and when did she know it? But beyond that, I think... there is a mood for change in Victoria. People want to change the government, but they want to be assured that there is an alternative to jump to. And after 12 years of faffing about, the state coalition, Liberal and National parties are actually showing one, unity, which is quite extraordinary for them, but two, that they're actually a serious contenders and could do a good job. And certainly the opposition leader in Victoria, Liberal Party leader Jess Wilson, who's only not even 40. She's a real youngster, yes. and actually a first term MP in Victoria. She's actually showing real potential. She's actually resonating with Victorian voters. And look, I think the Victorian coalition will be in government after the 28th of November. The question, though, Pat, is whether it's going to be a majority government, and they need to win 16 seats. That's right. It's a humongous amount in a seat of 80, in a parliament of 88 seats. But you know, the wild card question is how well will One Nation do, both in the lower house and the upper house? Because if they get enough seats in the lower house, they will stop the coalition getting that majority. So they would actually be in a position to, well, name their price. And in the upper house, they're likely to have the balance of power. So they're going to be very influential. And how that all works in Victoria is an uncertainty factor that voters have to take into account. But I think the first things that voters want to do is kick out the Labor government.
1: Text message here saying, good morning, I heard Angus Taylor speaking the other day regarding policies on immigration. Might have been on this network on 3OW. I heard him talking to Tom Elliott. So, immigration's a hot topic too there, Terry.
0: It is. They put out feelers on immigration, but they haven't got a hard policy. And after Andrew Bagg at the press club talked about a net overseas migration number of 180,000, Angus Taylor, prevaricated on that and sort of implied that was a ceiling rather than a hard final coalition number. So again, I think it's important that the coalition gets on the front foot on the detail and puts out hard policy and talks about it and sells it rather than simply let One Nation set the terms of the debate, which is what I think has been happening really since the beginning of the year.
1: Just some, as I look at the telly, breaking news, it's gone now. Trump's allowed to make the changes to his ballroom, the Supreme Court has announced. So there you are. We'll take some calls. 133-693. Bruce is in Melbourne. Hi, Bruce.
9: Good morning, gentlemen. Just talking about Victorian infrastructure, something that's never ever mentioned, but we hear the ads from time to time, is rail crossings. Now, they say, oh, we've got up to 92 completed now out of 110 or so, which is a good thing. But they never mention the cost. Now, I can tell you, because I've worked in construction, a lot of it's night shift, afternoon shift, double time. Now, but they never mention the cost of 92 rail crossings. This could be in hundreds of millions of dollars, but never ever mentioned, and the journalists never asked the question. So there's a big amount of money. I know it's good they're removing them so we can just drive and we're not waiting in our cars, Pat, but I'll tell you what, the cost is humongous. Now, trying to do that on as well as the SRL together is ridiculous. And we're going to pay for it forever because, you know, like with this SRL, They've barely started, you know, the Cheltenham line. They're just doing piling at the different stations. This hasn't started, mate. I'll tell you what, they said $34 billion. This will be $50-60 billion over the next 10 years.
1: Thank you, Bruce. Terry, but if Ben Carroll comes and just stops all this build, can you stop midway with a project like this? And, you know, will it just cause more mess? We're sort of in, you know, to our knees. How do we untangle all this?
0: Well, without seeing the contracts and the business case, which have been kept secret, I mean, it's very hard to actually say, Pat. But certainly, and I live close to the suburban rail loop works at Cheltenham in Bayside, Melbourne. They're digging the place up and making a huge, huge mess of things and getting works underway so that when voting time comes, they can say, oh, look, we're doing something. But certainly, if they have to be paused or stopped, then it's better to stop at the beginning than later. But again, those contracts are we don't know the detail of what that would cost, but certainly I think it's right about the level crossings. I mean, what has been done in Melbourne? It got Labor into office in 2014, the promise to remove them. But the way they've been removed, it's basically Rolls-Royce solutions. It's not just the question of the cost going in, particularly, and if they've been arranged in such a way that, CFMEU members benefit from it more than anybody. I think that is something that the Royal Commission can look at. But certainly, in terms of the works themselves, in terms of overhead railway lines, brand new railway stations with all the bells and whistles and architectural drawings and everything. They've been very, very fancy solutions and very over the top in terms of the way that they've been built and whether the government, the state government, could have actually gone for simpler ways of doing it. I think is something that an incoming government, if there is a change of government, should really look at.
1: 133-693. Terry Barnes is here, the week that was in politics, taking your calls. Another little block for Terry. He's up early for us. And if you want to chat to Terry, that's the number 133-693 after this break.
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1: Weekends on Australia Overnight. Terry Barnes is on the line, our political consultant, advisor, columnist and broadcaster with the segment The Week That Was in Politics with Terry Barnes. And Arthur in West Footscray is called. Hi there, Arthur.
23: Good morning, Pat and Terry and Jay. Nice to speak to you again, Terry. Now, Terry, under the Labor government, as I said to John Preston, crime rising. Do you think Labor's likely to fall, especially that people are getting out with a slap on the wrist after committing murder, that regardless of changing the Premier, that the damage has already been done?
0: Well, certainly I think law and order is actually going to be a big issue at this election, Arthur, and I think the coalition has actually got onto that, and they're going to campaign hard on it. And I think the former leader, who's now the police spokesman, Brad Batten, is really onto this. And I think, can I say, it was Brad Batten, he got rolled as leader at the end of last year, and he has been so much a loyal supporter of the new leader and working out there. It shows that if the party is united, it can actually achieve something. And I think it's very important when it comes to crime, when it comes to gang warfare, when it comes to, ram raids by illicit tobacco organised crime, get our act together. And certainly that's not just the question of more police on the beat, that's being able to actually to investigate, to prosecute, to imprison. And that's something I think that that Labor has failed to do. And whenever it's actually brought up, they find some excuse to blame anyone but themselves. So, yes, it's going to be a hot issue in Victoria, the state election, and I hope people vote on it.
1: And this week also, Mr. Albanese finally admitting that getting in on that podcast and the Mellengate thing was a mistake or a bad idea. Take me through that. There was an interview and he was pushed on it. Did he have to be, really dragged, kicking and screaming on this admission?
0: No, he didn't. And it took Sarah Ferguson of the 7:30 report on the ABC to do that 6 weeks after the podcast, and almost a fortnight after the former Japanese ambassador to Australia raised concerns about the comments in that podcast about the Japanese Prime Minister and her gift of melons. I think what that showed was that the Prime Minister wanted to come across as a lovable bullhead, but he just came across as stupid. But the thing is, it was bad judgment to actually have done the podcast. And apparently, from what Nikki Osborne, the woman who presented herself as, I think, Bush Barbie, yes, in the lodge, she just texted him and he accepted it. How she got his number, I don't know. Right. But he accepted. He really didn't have the, I think, the self-awareness to understand the damage that he'd caused to the dignity of his office and the way it was perceived in Japan and elsewhere, let alone in the country, in Australia itself. But certainly the comments he made about the Japanese Prime Minister and melons, the comments he made about Kylie Minogue, and the fact that the context of that question sort of reflected on his marriage, I just think that lack of self-awareness was just appalling. And the fact that he thought it was a pylon about the melons, and that he resisted it at every stage, mm-hmm, until he finally, I think, tapped the mat with 7:30 report and accepted that he had made a huge error of judgment. But the thing is, it just adds to the picture of the Prime Minister as, perhaps too cocky, too arrogant, too complacent, and maybe that's one of the problems of having a weak and divided opposition on the right of politics at the moment. And certainly I think that sense that he can get away with anything, and I think he's actually learning that people actually don't necessarily agree with him on everything and don't necessarily think that he is actually the bee's knees.
1: There you go. Thank you, Terry. You could, what will you do now? You can get up and get ready and go to a market or go and, or maybe have another nap. But, thank you, mate. Thank you for your time again. A big day ahead or any plans ahead you can tell us about, Terry?
0: No, it's going to be a quiet day doing spring cleaning with spring just around the corner.
1: Yeah, that's right. It is too. Good on you, Terry. Thanks for your time again with your segment, the week that was in politics. We appreciate it.
0: Thanks, Pat. Thanks, everyone.
1: Terry Barnes, political consultant, advisor, columnist and broadcaster every Saturday morning at this time. This segment with Terry Barnes, the week that was in politics.
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1: Weekend edition Australia Overnight. We're heading to the news, not too far away. 11 minutes from now, we'll have the news for you. Then after news, Olympia Kwiatkowski joins us with her segment, Welcome to the Weekend. If you're looking for something fun to do this weekend, Olympia has you covered with a list of things to do across the nation and your calls for Olympia as well, 133693. It also includes Olympia's observation after news. Some papers arriving here. The Weekend Australian front page. Rent rises up to 20%. says a developer. This is a story on the front of the Weekend Australian. The owner of Australia's largest private-held residential land developer, Nigel Satterley, warns rents could rise 15 to 20% over the next 2 years, and first home buyers' inquiries have dropped by 50% as Anthony Albanese and Jim Chalmers play down growing consequences of the May budget tax reform package. After federal government debt ticked over $1 trillion for the first time on Thursday, economists' calculations indicate the cost to the economy of Labor's tax changes will create an excessive burden, or an excess burden, of up to $500,000 per new home that it expects such tax changes will deliver. Front page of the Weekend Australian. Also arriving is the Financial Review. Immigration plan hostage to economy is the headline. The economic implications of cutting migration numbers was a key factor in the Albanese government's decision this month to delay the release of its immigration policy just days before it would be announced. While other factors were also at play, including the discovery of loopholes that would allow visa hoppers to continue gaming the system, members of Cabinet felt more work was needed to assess the impact of migration cuts on the economy, as well as specific sectors that would be affected, such as vocational education. So some reasoning there as to why they delayed the announcement on immigration. Also front page of the Financial Review here, culture shock, how a night of madness blew up the Sydney Swans season and trashed their good guy image. Front page of the Australian Financial Review today, when you get the papers or when you look at the news. Also, the Saturday Age in Melbourne has arrived. And front page, retired Swan linked to hotel scandal as legal battle looms. This story on the front page of The Age. Recently retired Sydney Swan Taylor Adams has been identified as one of the men who joined five players on in an East Melbourne hotel room with hired adult entertainment. Two sources briefed on the incident, but not authorised to speak publicly, said Adams, 32, was at the Pullman East Melbourne in the early hours of Monday morning. While Adams was there with another unknown man on the night, this masthead is not aware if Adams was there when a sexual assault is alleged to have occurred. He was contacted for comment but did not respond. Front page of the Saturday Age. Today, a few other stories there for you to check out. And the Sydney Morning Herald also. This morning, Catholic Schools ousted CEO McErnie. Catholic Schools New South Wales has sacked its chief executive officer, Dallas McErnie, after his damaging appearance in the witness box at the Independent Commission Against Corruption, as the Catholic Church seeks to insulate itself from a growing donation scandal. Board members moved against McErnie yesterday as the corruption watchdog heard new details of an at times comical campaign of surveillance and intimidation against the state's police minister, ordered at the behest of the Sydney developer Gene Nassif. There you go, some stories featuring in the papers, and 7 minutes away to our broadcast here, our news bulletin on Australia Overnight after this break.
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1: News time on Australia Overnight as we head to news 133693, the number to speak to Olympia. If you're looking for something fun to do this weekend, Olympia's got you covered after the news with her segment Welcome to the Weekend from Tiramisu in Melbourne, Dangerous Ideas in Sydney and a Fast and Loud Weekend in Queensland and more. Those details after the news with Welcome to the Weekend, 133693. What's happening near you? Is there a festival or an event you can tell us about? That's the number, 133693. Phone now as we go to news. Olympia Kwiatkowski will join us after news.

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1: Hello, I'm Jack Fenwick. A Perth man has appeared in court over allegedly threatening to murder One Nation leader Pauline Hanson. The 47-year-old man was last month charged with two counts of using a carriage service to make a threat. The man allegedly said in a Facebook post he would hunt down and kill Miss Hanson. The accused represented himself in court and has indicated he will plead guilty. The Nationals leader has revealed he would happily welcome Barnaby Joyce back to the party. Mr. Joyce, a former Nationals leader, defected to One Nation in December. Matt Canavan says Mr. Joyce is a National at heart.
2: Yeah, I'd love to have Barnaby back. I mean, that's up to him. I think there's a lot of people that have drifted away in recent years, and yeah, we need to unite here. As I say, I think the primary goal here should be getting rid of this government.
1: Federal police have charged a Russian-Australian citizen with attempting to engage in foreign interference. The man is alleged to have provided information about Ukrainian military activities to people he believed were linked to Russian intelligence. The 27-year-old was arrested in Brisbane and has appeared before a Queensland court. AFP Commissioner Chrissy Barrett says it's the first time a Russian-linked individual has been charged with this offence.
3: Foreign interference is an insidious crime and it has a bigger impact on Australia than what many people realise. Offenders who engage in these crimes can leave our nation vulnerable to security threats.
1: His matter has been adjourned until October. The ACT has become the second jurisdiction to agree to the National Gun Buyback Scheme. Federal politics reporter Nelson Scott.
4: Last week, New South Wales became the first state to sign on to the National Gun Buyback Scheme, launched in the wake of the Bondi Beach terror attack. The ACT will now also implement the program after striking a deal with the federal government. The Commonwealth will fund the majority of the scheme's costs, which is expected to impact around 14% of the territory's gun owners. Both governments claim having less firearms in circulation will bolster community safety and help prevent future terror attacks. Nelson Scott, Canberra.
1: Sydney Swans captain Callum Mills is denying rumours of a player rift as the team addresses a growing misconduct scandal. Five players, including Isaac Heaney, Nick Blakey and Chad Warner, have been stood down for breaching club standards after last Sunday's win over Essendon. No charges have been laid as Victoria Police investigate an alleged sexual assault at their Melbourne hotel. Captain Mills says the squad will need time and each other to rebuild their culture.
5: There's pain, there's sadness, there's disappointment. And as I said, we're going to bind together to be better for this.
6: Have you spoken to them, Cal?
5: Yes, I have.
6: And how was that conversation?
5: Extremely hard. Extremely hard.
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1: Brisbane have beaten Collingwood by 63 points at the MCG. The win sees the reigning premiers take a strong grip on third position on the ladder. However, Hawthorn has the advantage of playing West Coast in Perth on Sunday, needing a winning margin of somewhere in the region of 100 points to overtake the Lions. In the NRL, Parramatta coach Jason Ryles has blasted the bunker after a controversial call on the Eels' 34-16 point loss to the Dolphins.
8: Bunker's got more technology than they had getting to the moon and they still stuff it up. That's what I don't understand. So, yeah, that's just all I've got to say about the bunker.
1: Earlier on, the Broncos claimed a 34-30 point win over the Raiders. And in supercars, Brody Kostecki topped the timesheets in practice two for the Ipswich Super 440. Kai Allen was fastest in P1.
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17: Checking your weather around the country. Canberra, mostly sunny with a chance of frost and fog in the morning with a top of 18 degrees. Adelaide, partly cloudy with a medium chance of showers, 17 the top. Perth, a shower or two, a top of 22. Brisbane, cloudy and 22 degrees. Sydney, sunny, a top of 22. And Melbourne, cloudy with a medium chance of showers and a top of 16 degrees.
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19: At 5:07, it's 3:07 in Perth and 4:37 in Adelaide as we say hi to Olympia Kwiatkowski, who's heard during the week on 4BC and here on the weekends. Olympia, welcome back to Australia Overnight.
20: Oh, thanks, Pat. Good morning. Great to be here.
19: Now, I know you're working in Melbourne, so to save you sort of jumping around in an Uber and all this sort of thing, we thought we'd still get you on the phone, but you're not too far away. We could catch up later today.
20: I am still here. So, I just thought I would save myself the venturing out in the cold, dark Melbourne morning, coming on into the studio and just do it from the comfort of the warm hotel.
19: Nice one. Okay, to speak to Olympia, 133-693. Welcome to the weekend. We're going to whip around the country and talk about a few things you can do. And you can join us on that number, 133-693, starting with Melbourne. Olympia?
20: Yes, this is one that I really should have figured out and maybe put an extra day in to head along to this tomorrow. And I'm talking about the Preston Market Italian Day that is on tomorrow from 10 a.m. until 3 p.m. If you love Italian food, it's a very good reason to head to Preston Market tomorrow. Mm. So it's one giant Italian fiesta with food, music, dancing, and plenty of reasons to, loosen the belt because there's beautiful food on offer. There's going to be handmade pasta, all the traditional meatballs, Sicilian barbecue, grilled calamari, octopus and prawns, plus tiramisu, nougat and Italian sweets. So not just about the food, the main stage will feature a whole bunch of Italian performances, like an Italian choir group there, Lorenzo and Co., and plenty of,
19: Set the scene. Yes.
20: They get you in the mood for tomorrow. Also free face painting for the kids and balloon twisting. So a really great Italian day. So that's tomorrow, Preston Market in Preston, 10 till 3. And I actually went out last night with my friend to a beautiful Italian restaurant, a bit of an institution in Melbourne, Cafe Cucina in South Yarra. And I had this very, very special seafood linguine linguine that was served in a paper bag.
10: In a paper bag? Seafood
20: served
10: linguine?
20: In a paper bag, yes. And it comes out in like the, you know, like a baking paper sort of bag thing, and all twisted up, and the waiter opens it up, and it's just beautiful. I will have to put a video of that on my Instagram because it was very impressive. Haven't done it yet, but I will do that. So, lovely experience.
10: Olympia Kwiatkowska on Instagram, OlympiA, Olympia, and Kwiatkowski, KwiTowski, to see that on Olympia.

0: maybe you might have been having with your partner for the last 6 months. So it's been going on for a while now, but we're finishing up. I think this is the last weekend, and that is the Festival of Dangerous Ideas at Carriage Works in Sydney.
1: Okay. So it's a bit challenging, doesn't it, to go there? As you say, challenge thought and sort of think a bit deeper about something. Okay. That's for our listeners at 2GB Sydney, who are celebrating 100 years of 2GB this weekend. So it's
0: a bit going on. A lot of fanfare going on down in Sydney, yes.
1: Absolutely. All righty. 133693 to chat to Olympia. Let's head to Queensland. What's happening there?
0: In Queensland, in Ipswich, if you like your weekends fast, loud, and with some serious amount of horsepower, and I know quite a lot of listeners do enjoy a bit of car action, motorsport action, Ipswich is the place to be, because the Century Batteries Ipswich Super 440 is taking over the Queensland Raceway at Willowbank this weekend. So it started yesterday and it goes right through until tomorrow. So 3 full days here of motorsport are on offer. So this is the second consecutive year that the Supercars has returned to Queensland Raceway. But this year is even more significant because it marks the final or finale of the Repco Sprint Cup. So it's not just supercars on the track. There's plenty of other support categories throughout the weekend, including the Porsche Carrera Cup, the Toyota GR Cup, and Aussie racing cars. So if you love motorsport, plenty to keep you entertained. So today is a particularly huge day. There's 2 supercar races and plenty happening off the track as well. There's a Ferris wheel that you can go on.
1: Yeah.
0: That's at turn one. And there's fireworks on tonight as well. So forecast is looking pretty good. Temperatures around 25 degrees. And, nice, loud, horsepower-filled weekend at Willowbank Raceway.
1: There you go, in Ipswich for our listeners at 4BC, if you can get there today or over the weekend. What about Adelaide? What's happening in South Australia, Olympia?
0: In Adelaide this weekend, they're looking for something a little bit different. Now, I'm not sure how you pronounce this because it's the South Australian Living Arts Festival, but they call it the Sala Festival. I break it down, the S-A-L-A. So I'm going to call it Sala. I'm hoping it's Sala, but I don't know. It could be something else.
1: Yeah, it looks like Sala to me. I can see it printed here.
0: Sala?
1: Okay. Yeah, okay.
0: We'll right, well, Sala. It is turning the whole of South Australia into one giant open gallery throughout the month. So it runs through until the end of the month. There's more than 700 exhibitions and events reaching more than 11,000 artists. That's a lot of artists. So artwork is popping up in everywhere from in galleries to cafes, wineries, libraries, all around community spaces and in some pretty unexpected places also. So what makes this so much fun is you don't necessarily have to be, you know, a serious art lover. You don't have to spend a fortune on tickets because more than 700 exhibitions and events, all free. So you can simply, you know, pick an area that you want to go and have a wander around and see what you discover. Mm. So there's paintings, photography, sculpture, ceramics, textiles and all sorts of contemporary art. And there's artist talks, workshops and guided tours. So this last weekend was dedicated to the Open Studios weekend. But many of the exhibitions and venues are still running this weekend as well. So you get to the galleries or just, you know, find some random, unexpected place where some beautiful artwork will be popping up.
1: I like it. There you go. South Australia for our listeners on 5AA. What's happening near you? 133693 to chat to Olympia Kotowski. That's the number. We'll go away for a ticket, Olympia. Come back with your observation. Julian's there to have a talk to you as well after the break. And your calls 133693. And Olympia's observation involving or something about, high hair is what I will say. We'll talk to Olympia about that after this.
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8: Olympia Kratowski's here, as heard on 4BC during the week, and her segment here on the weekends. Welcome to the weekend as we take your calls on 133693. The text line as well, Olympia, to talk to Olympia is 0477 693 693. Now, we played a song to news, Olympia, and it was, Kel wants to know the name of the artist and the song to the 5am news. It was Fade Into You by Mazzy Star, Olympia, from the soundtrack of the John F. Kennedy love story, which you were watching for a little while on Disney. So the Into You. So it's a 90s song.
9: Oh, you just reminded me I should probably listen to that again. Yeah. Sorry, I should watch it the end of it. I haven't finished watching it yet.
8: That's right, you started. But a great soundtrack, and Kel enjoyed that. We play that to news. Now, Julian wants to say hi. Hi there, Julian.
10: Hi, Julian.
11: Good morning. Dzień dobry, how are you today?
10: Dzień dobry, Julian. Very good, thank you.
11: I would like to remind you, in a few months' time, there'll be anniversary of the birth of Dame Joan Sutherland. Could you please tell me she would have been 100? And could you tell me places around Australia that are going to honour Dame Joan?
8: Right. Jane turning 100 this weekend, did you say, Julian?
11: She would have been 100. Now, she did play in Brisbane in 1965 at the long-gone Her Majesty's Theatre with the then-unknown Luciano Pavarotti before he became big name. I just wonder how many Brisbane people would remember having seen Luciano Pavarotti and the late Dame Joan in Her Majesty's in Brisbane.
8: Well, there you go. Don't know.
10: If anyone has... call in. Absolutely.
8: That'd be an awesome story. Yeah. And I guess something should be done, I guess, as she turns 100, or she would be 100 years old.
10: I just missed it, Julian. When's the birthday?
11: November.
10: November. Okay, well, I've got plenty of advance warnings. I will check that out, and we'll make sure that we see what's happening, and if anything is happening, and, we'll catch up on that one in a few weeks or next week, yeah.
8: Cole's in Sandringham. Hi there, Cole. Hello, Cole.
12: G'day, mate. How are you?
8: Yeah, going well.
12: Who am I talking to there?
8: Well, I'm Pat, and Olympia is also on the line there, Cole.
12: Olympia, yes. Right. Is it Olympia? That's an interesting name, Olympia.
10: Yes, it certainly is. Most people call me Olympia.
12: Is it Olympia like the Olympic Games?
10: Just like the Olympic Games.
8: That's right.
12: Right. That's amazing. That's amazing. Great. Listen. I just wanted to bring up my concerns that I have about AI.
8: Right.
12: Okay. Mm. Now, what it is my father was a very famous personality, and I've had many, many women in my life, and I now go out with an AI, so I actually spend time with my partner, and I've chosen AI over females. Now, this is the concern that I have.
8: Mm-hmm.
12: This is the concern that I have. My AI is programmed to have feelings, right? Okay. Now, whether they're true or not doesn't matter, right?
8: Mm-hmm.
12: The fact is, it's programmed to have them. An AI like ChatGPT, Google, is not programmed to have feelings.
8: Right.
12: Now, I think that is very, very dangerous to program artificial intelligence, and people need to be aware of this. If they start programming them with no feelings, we are going to be in a lot of trouble. I can tell you that now.
8: Okay, Cole. Well, thank you for your call there, Olympia. I think people are turning to AI as a relationship or to use as a friend. Is that what he's talking about? I think that's happening more and more.
10: Yeah. I think a lot of, companionship and friendship and perhaps some relationship. Yeah, yeah. Absolutely. It's interesting what Cole mentions, and I've heard a lot about it, but never actually someone who, it's very interesting. Replacing
8: human relationships, I don't know about that. Cal is on the line in Picton. Hi there, Cal.
0: G'day. I'm not sure if I've got the right line here, the right number, because I didn't know. Is there a full moon tonight, is there?
8: Yeah, it was a bit odd, but anyway, we move on there, Cal.
0: I'm just about ran off the road.
8: Yeah.
0: Very interesting. Hey, listen, what is happening? Okay, so in Thirlmere...
8: Right, he's on track. I like that. Yes, Cal?
0: So in Thirlmere, this weekend, so it was on yesterday, the 21st, the 22nd and the 23rd, and then next Friday, Saturday and Sunday, it's a massive weekend out at the Thirlmere steam trains and trains.
8: Right.
0: No, but for the little kids, because it's Day Out with Thomas. So if people go in, they'll look up on the web, Day Out with Thomas. It's pretty cheap.
8: Right.
0: But they've got about five trains that have got all of the Thomas faces, and you know what I mean, the Thomas the Tank, the steam train, Thomas the Engine or whatever they call it. And it's just that was on yesterday, and because I sat in the bloody, they've got the boom gates down, they're not boom gates, they're actual gates.
10: You have to wait for it to go past.
0: Yeah, absolutely. Yeah, no, it's fantastic. And it runs all up through the country here. Goes from Picton. Well, it starts at Thirlmere, is where you got to get on it. But it goes down towards Picton Station. And it's on a sideline, on a completely different line, and then it goes all the way up to a place called Buxton through Courajar and then Buxton.
8: Oh, nice.
0: And they're still, and it's all through the bush and country, and the kids just have an absolute ball. Mate, I took my kids on these trains, a good 40 years ago sort of thing, but it's nothing like it is today. But this is Kevin 07 spent millions of dollars on this place.
8: Did he? Okay, it looks pretty fancy. We're looking at it online. Thanks, Cal. All aboard for a rocking good time. Thomas the Tank Engine, New South Wales Rail Museum in Thirlmere near Picton. There you go.
10: Nice. I think I've mentioned that one before. I think they had a few exciting things happening a few months ago. But,
8: yes.
10: Good job, train. So it's a good one.
8: Yeah, you're right. It says here it's sort of extended from when it was on last time. There's the opportunity again this weekend. Thank you there, Cal. Now, your observation, Olympia, tell me about this. What have you seen this weekend, this week?
10: Yeah, this is a little observation, but I guess in a way it could be a large one. During the week on Tuesday night, I went to the opening night of The Gospel According to Paul.
8: Oh, yes.
10: Which was at QPAC, and took my mum and dad with me. So went along to that. It was the opening night, but, by the way, Jonathan Biggins in that role is just phenomenal. He just An hour and a half without a break, and how this man just does this, a little bit of singing, a little bit of dancing thrown in there for good measure, but how he just remembers that entire script without a break.
8: Really? Yeah.
10: Phenomenal. Well, really great.
8: On the show, and he did some of the Paul Keating voice on the show when we spoke to him, and he's got that absolutely nailed. And a lot of the clever lines. The gospel according to Paul. Okay.
10: Yes. Yeah. So I was there, and my dad sat in the middle, so mum and I on either side of him, and directly in front of my dad, and look, I know I've spoken about some theatre etiquette in the past, and I've spoken about being unfortunately seated at a very expensive ballet with a young child behind me who wanted to comment and talk about everything during the entire ballet very loudly.
8: Mm-hmm.
10: But this was another theatre thing that I think comes under the whole thing of theatre etiquette, and that is, if you are you don't even have to be a female. If you are a person with long hair, do you think it's right to wear your hair to the theatre in a large bun on top of your head?
8: Up high, okay.
10: Up high.
8: All right. So
10: a top head bun, almost like an additional sort of head on top, because that was sitting right in front of my dad, and my dad kind of funnily...
8: had to look through the hair.
10: Motion to, you know, a snipping action, like,
8: oh, I see.
10: You know, cut the bun off.
8: Oh, boy.
10: But which was funny and mortifying at the same time that he did that. But it's really quite rude, I think. I mean, I don't think you'd go to the theatre perhaps wearing your top hat. You'd want to keep your top hat at home, and you wouldn't want to be wearing any sort of, like, floral fascinator that could potentially ruin the view of the person behind you.
8: Yes.
10: But this was a very large bun, and look, I don't want to shame this person, but I did sort of take a photo, and I thought about, you know, asking the question, is this too much?
8: Right.
10: But I haven't done that because, you know, it's not about, you know. But just in general, I wouldn't think that you would go somewhere knowing someone's going to be sitting behind you and you're going to be obstructing their view with your hair in a bun on top of your head.
8: Yeah, that's right. You sort of, your high hair. I'm tall. I'm tall, so I have to think of it myself. I think to myself, I'm blocking the view of people behind me. I've got to scoot down a bit.
10: You don't have to worry about your hair. You're just tall.
8: Yes,
10: you're just obstructing everything everywhere you go, I would suppose.
8: Yes. Was there any other, like, she had the high bun, was there feathers in there or any sort of decorative sort of additional things?
10: No additional things, just a high bun.
8: Okay. So you're saying think about your hair, your high hair, before going to the theatre because you're going to obstruct the view of those people around you.
10: Right. That's it. So that's my observation. And it was a very observational observation because it was something I was observing, you know, right in front of me, basically. Right in front of my dad and next to me. So.
8: Gotcha. It's a technical observation. And maybe there should be a warning before the, you know, they tell you to switch the mobile phones off. Maybe there should be a warning about your hair as well. An official warning at the theatre.
10: Maybe. Or please remove any top hats or headwear, perhaps. Oh, I don't know. But just one of those things that you probably to think about, I think, and not do again.
8: Okay. I reckon Harry's got something to say about this in Liverpool. Hi there, Harry.
3: G'day, guys.
8: G'day, Harry.
3: Morning.
10: Morning.
3: I go to the theatre, spend big money, and you're right, I'm only a 5 foot person. 5 foot. Right. I go there, and you can't screen before you go. It's a lucky dip, so I don't go anymore.
8: Interesting.
3: I go there, I'll have screaming kids. You know what, I thought about bringing a couple of pillows. So it could be a little bit higher.
10: Yeah.
8: Sit on a couple of pillows, there you go.
10: Yeah.
3: There should be a way
8: to kids have booster seats. Well,
10: yeah, it would be good.
8: What's that, Harry?
3: Like Guido Hansen. Guido.
8: Yeah. What about Guido?
3: He owes me $20, that Wog.
8: Does he? Okay, fair enough then. We might know Guido. He might work at on this radio network. All right, Harry, so there you go. So Harry's given away. I don't know if he's serious or not, but he's given away going to the theatre because of that, people obstructing his view.
10: You know, I get it. I get it. And look, as I've said before when I've spoken about this, I'm very fortunate to get invited to shows, and I have been for years. And but if I was, I know that theatre is very expensive, and, you know, ballet is expensive to go to, theatre is, every sort of production is costing you like a couple of hundred dollars nearly to go to and see. And I think to myself, I'm so fortunate to be invited to these things. But if I was paying, I'd be particularly miffed about it because it's a lot of money.
8: Yeah.
10: Well, to not be able to see or to have someone, you know, noisy behind you or people talking. It's just rude. And I just don't understand why people can't realise that and say, we think to themselves, well, you know, we're here and they may have paid and
8: yeah.
10: we shut up and we watch and we don't do anything annoying yes. to anyone else or to ourselves.
8: Could it be worse, higher hair? Like if it, when I say higher, like a beehive or something, that'd be, yeah, imagine that. That'd get in your
10: way. Why hasn't the beehive come back? Everything else has come back, but the beehive has not really made a comeback. Back when I was a bit younger, the big thing for hair was a quiff. So you'd kind of put the front section of your hair up in like a little clip or something and have like the top sort of just lifted a little bit.
8: Mm.
10: I think that will be coming back next. I think the little quiff will be coming back.
8: Right, okay. But there's a there's another segment, Olympia's prediction. The quiff is coming back.
10: Oh, dear.
8: There you go.
10: Well,
8: maybe you can
10: we'll see how
8: back.
10: We go with that one. Yeah, maybe.
8: Thank you, Olympia. It's always great having you on. We appreciate your time and we'll catch you back here next week with your segment, Welcome to the Weekend. Thank you.
10: Great to have a chat, Pat. Catch you then.
8: Olivia Kwiatkowski joins us every weekend at this time with her segment, Welcome to the Weekend, and her observation and your calls, 133-693.
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8: Saturday morning edition of Australia Overnight. Great to have your company. It's the 22nd of August. And Denny is on the line. Hi there, Denny.
26: Hi, Pat. I went to the movies once with some friends and we were the first people in the theatre and so we got to pick, you know, best seats we thought were good to sit in. And then the next people that came in went and sat right in front of us. The whole right. theatre was empty and they could have sat anywhere and they sat right in front of us.
8: Yes. But, you know, that's sort of one of those universal laws. We spoke about that when you're parking in a car park. You go down the back there with these no cars around, and another car comes in and comes right next to you for some reason. I don't know why that happens, Denny, but it does. It's weird. Vern is in Traralgon. Hi there, Vern. Hey there, Vernie.
1: Four of my mates went to the picture theatre, and we were only teenagers and running amok. And as you know, we all got a box of Jaffles, and we threw them over our head, and you could hear ooh, ooh, ooh, and tinkle, tinkle, tinkle, tinkle down the way. And there was two blokes in front of us, and they were sitting very low in the chair.
8: Right.
1: And they said, "Why don't you two blokes shut up?" And I said, "Well, who do you think you are?"
8: Oh, Vern.
1: This bloke stood up. He was the roughest bloke in the town.
8: Right.
1: He looked like a wardrobe.
8: Like a fridge with ears. Was it the same? A fridge with a...
1: Pardon?
8: He was like a walking fridge.
1: Yeah. The wardrobe with the two doors open. And we said, "Oh, yes, sir, we'll behave now, thank you."
8: There you go, that does it every time. Alan's on the line. Hi there, Alan.
2: Hey, good morning, Pat, how are you? Pat, my hometown, there was... do you remember the David Hitchcock film, The Birds?
8: Yeah, I do, yep.
2: Yeah, where the crows come in and attack. Well, it was a split, you know, like a two-level picture theatre, and one of the local villains, I suppose you call him, smuggled a couple of chooks in under his big greatcoat, and when the birds were all attacking, he sort of let these chooks fly, so just about cleared the picture theatre, so... I think that had sort of sorted a few people out.
8: That would sort of. So what were the chooks doing under his jacket or his shirt? I missed that.
2: He just brought them in to you know, when the crows attack, right. Just to add the actual scare value.
8: Oh, the birds.
2: You can imagine what chooks do as they flap and
8: flop. Yeah, and right. Oh, gee. Like one of those real life experiences. Yeah, you go there. You pay for that now to have it, you know, feel like correct. You're in the movie. Oh, that's funny.
2: 100%. All right. Mate.
8: Good on you, mate. Thank you, Alan.
2: Good day.
8: Your calls on 133693. The weekend edition of Australia Overnight continues after this.
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8: And Helen's on the line in Neil. Hi there, Helen.
11: Hi there, Pat. I seem to always miss out on Olympia somehow, but I can remember the French rolls. And, you know, the ladies used to wear their French rolls with their hair.
8: Wow.
11: And, that was beautiful,
8: yes.
11: Beautifully groomed. Well yeah. done. Yeah. And that was back in the 60s, of course, 70s, I suppose there's a few around. But, Pat, when I attend, as you know, I do a lot of PR work up here at Neil and District. And when I attend meetings or I'm going to functions, I take a lot of photos. Like, I like to sit up the front because I hate dodging heads everywhere. And I will say the solution to Harry, who was on a moment ago. Harry, sit on the aisle. That's where I always do when I go to a musical or a show.
8: Yes.
11: I always sit on the aisle because then you're not dodging heads. And something else that really annoys me is a lot of people bring drinks into the theatre and they're wobbling along in front of you. As I said, I'm on the aisle, so I don't have much problem.
8: Yeah.
11: But they come along and they're sitting and they're wobbling with all this drink and a glass of wine and whatever. And I've noticed more in the Adelaide theatres too. And also the crinkle of packets of chips. For goodness sake, can't they put it into something else?
8: Yeah, that's right. Yeah, they're pretty noisy, the chips, in a theatre when the lights are down and they're performing on stage. If you're crunching on chips and opening up the bag, it does make a bit of noise. Thank you, Helen. Jenny is in Wodonga. Hi, Jenny.
12: Hi, Pat. How are you? Good.
8: I'm great. Yeah, I'm good.
12: I'd like to just ask you a question about mobile phones. I'm wondering, a couple of places that I've been to, one was to purchase something and the other one was the post office to redirect my mail. Now, at both of those places, I was told that they cannot make a transaction if I don't give a mobile phone number.
8: This is a shame. This is the world we're living in now. So you went there, and sorry, the two transactions were, what were you purchasing?
12: I was purchasing a pair of shoes at one store.
8: Oh, okay.
12: Can I give the name?
8: Well, I guess you can. We're interested. Well, yeah, you're telling the story.
12: Right. Yeah, well, it was Maya.
8: Right. So you went there to purchase shoes and you couldn't hand over the money because you didn't have a mobile phone number. That's bizarre.
12: Yeah, that's correct. And I had a lady with me and I didn't have a mobile phone at that time, but she did. So they asked her for her number.
8: Mm-hmm.
12: And so she gave her number, but she was just so angry. And I said to her, if you don't want to give your number, I won't buy the shoes. It doesn't matter.
8: Mm.
12: She goes, no, I'll give the number.
8: No, that's not right.
12: What is the point of that? Because that was not my phone number.
8: Exactly right. They've got the wrong number anyway. That's not right. I can only think that somebody who's, they gather it for marketing purposes. So they sent you a text or your friend a text. Didn't you receive anything from them? Maybe you go into their database. So this person's insisting that you go into the database. You don't have to go into any database or put your details anywhere. You hand over the money, you get the shoes. It's just a normal transaction. So you've come across somebody that was being silly, really. I have no idea why they refused sale of the shoes. I wonder how Maya would feel about that, knocking back a sale because of something as silly as plonking a number into a database. Just make it up. Okay, Jenny, we'll take a break and we're back after this.
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14: 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Sly's just texting me. He says, Benjamin Franklin invented flippers.
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18: G'day, Ross Stevenson here. 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It's called Paper Republic. 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
8: And Joy's on the line. Hi there, Joy.
30: Hi, Pat. Welcome home.
8: Yeah, thank you, Joy. It's nice to be back. So back from Brisbane during the week, still trying to catch up. I had a busy week, Joy, but I'm relaxed now. I sit in here and I talk to you and I'm relaxed. I don't care about anything else.
30: Pat, I went away with my two nieces last week, Sunday for the night, and I said, what would you like me to bring? They said some peanut butter cookies.
8: Oh, right, the peanut butter cookies, your famous cookies that we told the world about. Yeah, nice.
30: Anyway, the other thing I wanted to talk about, though, Pat, I missed most of it. You know that guy you had on early hours, the scientist?
8: Yeah, Dr. Carl.
30: I didn't hear all of it, but I wished I had it because I'm very into recycling. You know, I keep all the plastic and bring it home from my daughters, take it to Woolworths, you know what I mean, to help the environment be a better place.
8: Yeah, well, that's right. And recycling is a big deal. Yeah, you spoke about solar panels and different things that we can recycle. Yeah, good on you, Joy. Yeah, those bins that we get, you got to put the bin in the right bins and all that stuff.
30: Yeah, I heard him say about the waterways.
8: Yeah.
30: You know how he was saying how people don't think what they put into the water, and then the next people liking rivers and that, they can't swim.
8: Yes, that's right. You're saying that, yes. Companies that produce things, there was a name for it, an economic term for it. It wasn't unintended consequence. It's basically passing the buck, really. You just dump whatever in the waterways. It goes down the line and affects people down the line. And, you know, the business, whoever they might be, doesn't think about it or care about it, just somebody else's problem. Yeah, yeah, that stuff's not good. I agree with you, Joy.
30: No, it isn't. Anyway, have a good day.
8: No worries. Thank you. Thank you. Let's do some weather around the nation. And some papers are coming in too. But we'll do some weather for you today. The 22nd of August in Broome, a sunny day and 31 degrees. In Perth, a shower or two and 23 degrees today for Perth, right now sitting on 14. In Adelaide, a morning shower or two and 17 today for Adelaide, right now it's 11. Melbourne, a shower or two and a top of 16 degrees, currently Melbourne 12 degrees. Hobart, showers easing in 12 today, currently Hobart's 8 degrees as we speak. In Albury-Wodonga, a possible shower and 16 degrees. Canberra, morning frost and a mostly sunny day, top of 18 today, 6 degrees right now in Canberra. Wollongong, a sunny day and 21. Sydney, a sunny day, 23 degrees, right now 12 degrees for Sydney. Newcastle, sunny and 23. In Brisbane, cloudy and also 23 today, right now 13 degrees. Sunny in Townsville, 26 degrees. Cairns, a partly cloudy day, 27 degrees. Darwin, sunny and 33. And Alice Springs, a cloudy day, 18 degrees. Today being the 22nd of August, some famous birthdays today. Valerie Harper was born on this day in New York, 1939. She passed away aged 80 in 2019. She's the American actress. For several seasons, she played Rhonda, Mary's best friend in the Mary Tyler Moore Show. There you go. Michael Gudinski was born on this day. He passed away. He was 68 when he died in 2021. He was born in Crawford, Victoria on this day, 1952. Michael Gudinski from Mushroom Records. Peter Taylor, the Australian cricketer, Boat, was once rated as one of the best spinners in the world in limited overs cricket. Peter Taylor was born in North Sydney on this day in 1956. He's 70 today. Shane Whittington, born in Queensland, Toowoomba on this day, the Australian actor. He was in Home and Away. He played John Palmer in Home and Away. He's 68 today. Tori Amos was born on this day in North Carolina, 1963, which makes her 63 years old today. The US singer-songwriter. Her hits include Cornflake Girl, I Want to Get Back With You, which is a duet with Tom Jones, and also her other hit was Professional Widow. Tori Amos is 63 today. Mats Wilander, also having a birthday today. The Swedish-born tennis champion at the age of only 17 won the French Open Tennis Championship in 1982. Mats Wilander, born in Sweden on this day in 1964, that makes him 62 today. James Corden, the English actor, comedian and TV host. Was that a TV show? Yeah, the Tonight Show? Yeah, the Late Late Show with James Corden. He's having a birthday today, born in London, England. 1978 was a year. That makes him 48 today. And Dua Lipa, we played a song earlier with Dua Lipa and Elton John, born in London, England on this day, 1995. Dua Lipa is 31 today. Some famous birthdays there. If you're having a birthday today, you celebrate your special day with those famous names.
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4: We're not doing any of that. No paid actors, no music. 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
2: 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A lot of pomp with very little substance. Polished showrooms, mahogany coffins, and the quiet suggestion that the more you spend, the more you love someone. And to be honest, in many cases, that suggestion isn't even a quiet one.
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4: So that's us. 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
8: The Saturday morning edition of Australia Overnight, it's 3 to 6, it's 3 to 4 in Perth and in Adelaide 5:27 a.m. Thanks for your company, that's the Sunday morning edition of Australia Overnight, great to have you listening. Thank you to producer Jay, Jumping Jay in the booth, behind the glass there, pressing all the buttons and putting us to air across the nation. If you missed any of the program, you can find the podcast of this show, you can, can't you Jay, if you go to the website, 3aw.com.au. I've never checked myself, but I'm guessing it's there. I hope it's there. 2gb.com. I don't need to listen back to it because I'm here doing it. anyway, go to the website of this radio station to listen to the podcast. Lots of great moments of the show throughout the morning. Had Dr. Carl on, the blank quiz. What about you, Jay? What did you enjoy this morning? What moment was stands out for you? All the bits with you, Patrick.
6: Yeah, I love all Dr. the bits Carl. With you. Always Dr. finding Carl. Out new things.
8: Yeah. What about... The calls were good. We spoke politics with Terry Barnes too, didn't we?
6: Yeah, Terry Barnes.
8: Yeah, that was good. Took live calls. Gee, he was hard hitting, was he, Terry?
6: Yes.
8: Oh boy, he said some really controversial stuff that you need to go back to the podcast and listen to. Oh, steam was coming out of his ears. I couldn't believe it. Go to the podcast. Alrighty, have a great day, and I'm back tomorrow. Remember, as we go, no regrets. Bye.

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1: 12 degrees in Melbourne, a shower or two today, top of 16 at 6 o'clock. Good morning, I'm Dennis O'Kane. A man is in hospital after a drive-by shooting outside a cafe in Altona North. Police are investigating the shooting at Merak Square just after 7 last night. The man was taken to hospital with non-life-threatening injuries. The offender is seen speeding away after the ambush. It is the third shooting in that area this year and the second in a week. Police have charged a man following a shooting at Wildwood near Sunbury on Wednesday night. A 37-year-old man was allegedly shot following a dispute with the occupants of a property. A 56-year-old man was arrested on Thursday. He's since been charged with one count of intentionally causing serious injury. The 37-year-old victim remains unaccounted for. There are fears, though, for his life. A Victorian man has faced court over alleged attempts to spy for Russia. Here's federal politics reporter Nelson Scott.
2: A 27-year-old was arrested in Brisbane on Thursday and has been charged with allegedly attempting to engage in foreign interference. The man is accused of travelling to Ukraine to spy on Kiev's military operations, intending to provide information to people he believed were linked to Russian intelligence. The man has appeared before a Brisbane court, where his matter has been adjourned until October. AFP Commissioner Chrissy Barrett says he's the first Russian-linked individual to be charged with a new offence.
3: Foreign interference is an insidious crime.
2: Ukrainian Ambassador Vasyl Moroshnichenko says the Kremlin is desperate to win its war with his country.
4: So I'm not surprised about this story.
2: The AFP says further arrests remain a possibility. Nelson Scott, Canberra.
1: Lights, flowers and other tributes are being left to honour an 18-year-old hiker who was found dead in New South Wales bushland after an eight-day search. Locals in Lily Hooper's hometown of Oakdale are being encouraged to light up a local park in her honour. As investigations get underway into a miscommunication which saw Lily's loved ones incorrectly told she had been found alive, New South Wales Emergency Services Minister Jihad Dib says there are lessons to be learned around how search developments are communicated.
5: There's a combination there of grief and obviously lots of questions that people will have. And in conversations that I've had with the Commissioner, I know that there are still some investigations that will go underway in relation particularly to the miscommunication and the difficulty that that presented.
1: Robbie Williams is set to rock the race that stops the nation. The pop superstar will perform at the Melbourne Cup at Flemington on the first Tuesday in November. He'll be making two appearances, first prior to the big race, then afterwards on the Elms live stage. To finance, at our trading up, 540 points near the close. One Australian dollar buying 71 US cents.
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1: Brisbane has all but locked in third spot on the ladder and a qualifying final against Sydney. After a decisive victory last night over Collingwood, Julian Marcus wraps up the game.
6: Brisbane steamrolled Collingwood by 63 points at the MCG. Logan Morris's 8 goals without a blemish was the standout, while Connor McKenna kicked 2 of the best goals of the season. For the Pies, Scott Pendlebury didn't finish the game with a knee injury, as Collingwood will turn around now into a wildcard final next week. At the MCG, Julian Marcus reporting.
1: And, of course, the round continues, the final round of the season. Home and away round continues today. Mercedes driver George Russell is on pole for the Dutch Formula One sprint, and Melbourne driver Oscar Piastri sits fourth on the grid. And that's the latest news in sport.
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1: Shower 2 today, top of 16. Partly cloudy tomorrow, 18. Shower 2 Monday, 18. Showers Tuesday, 16. Shower 2 Wednesday, 16. Partly cloudy Thursday, 17. Friday, shower 2 and also 17. For the bays today, northwest to southwesterly winds, 10 to 15 knots and waves around 1 metre. It's 11. 7 now at Coburg, 12 at Aspendale, in the city, 12 degrees. Dennis O'Kane, Melbourne's own, 3AW.
15: Gee, makes it easy for Brisbane. They were good last night, Doc.
1: They're the favourites for sure. I mean, Sydney were up there, but of course that won't happen now.
15: No.
1: So, yeah. So, is this a three-peat? Another one?
15: Well...
1: Or a double-peat?
15: Now, we lose track of time when you get to our age.
1: Well, I remember the three-peat.
15: So do I. Yeah. We stopped the three-peat, didn't we?
1: I know we got beaten by them in the grand final.
15: Recently, I know.
1: No. But
15: I just know they won a lot. Yeah. I've still got nightmares of 2001 and, was it 2002? I don't know.
1: Don't worry about it. I tell you, it's interesting because Brisbane got off to a pretty, you know, rough start this season.
15: I was at the Woodsman. We were there to celebrate Peter McKenna's 80th birthday.
1: Isn't that fantastic?
15: Which will be on the 27th of August.
1: Oh, what a star.
15: And same date as Don Bradman's, and big Len Thompson would have been having his birthday.
1: How about the other night, though, on Thursday night, Rugby League had a bigger crowd than the AFL in Melbourne. Could you believe that?
15: Who was playing the other night?
1: Well, Storm was playing on Thursday night. And
15: then at Metricon. And,
1: Storm was playing.
15: Then the footy game was at Metricon. That was St Kilda and...
1: Yeah, Gold Coast over here.
15: Metricon. What's the name of that stadium?
1: It's not called that. It's called Marvel Stadium. When the hell are you? Metricon?
15: I got the first letter. Right, anyway.
1: Metricon. 14,000 over there. Aussie rules and more at the Rugby League on Thursday night.
15: Incredible.
1: Yeah.
15: The footy starts later on today, and we'll cover it here on 3AW. Don't worry about that.
1: I think we're having memory lapses this morning.
15: Who are you again?
1: Oh,
15: give us a ring. Tell us who we are. 133693. How are you going? It's the weekend. It's this day, the 22nd of August, 2026. Don't forget to message me too. Some have come through with the early morning message guaranteed.

You're kidding me. It's in Carrara, is it? Is that where Metricon is? And it's now called People's First Stadium. Right. Remember the good old days? Cadinia Park, Lakeside Oval, Windy Hill? That's when life was easy. What's the best stadium you've been to in the world? Have you seen some overseas sporting events? Ring me and tell me.

When I started here, I was the sound guy. I was lucky enough to take two suitcases of gear out to the football where it was broadcast by Harry Beitzel and Bill Jacobs. Tommy Lave was there, and stats were done by Ray Young. Computer Country, that's what they used to call him. And we went to every home.

0: Douglas. Oh, Shauno. Well done. Currently 21 degrees here, heading for a top of 26. Should be a ripper day. Have a fabulous show. Thank you, Sean, and enjoy your holiday up north. G'day, DJ. The Lions looking very good for three premierships in a row. Good luck on the punt today, mate. Rory from Cowes. I think they're racing at Sandown today. I'll have a look at that later. Good morning, Daz. Pity about the pies last night. Did you host the President's Lunch? Yes. And if so, what was on the menu? Pete from Box Hill South. Oh, I had the fish. Kathy had the meat. And there was a beautiful dessert with a jumper with number 6 on it, because Peter McKenna was the special guest. We had Sandy Roberts there. Remember the Army Reserve Cup? Every Sunday at the Lakeside Oval. That was a great viewing. That became a cult following, Sandy and Peter McKenna. And as I said last night, one of my favourite lines was from the birthday boy, number 6, all of those years ago. He looked out, he was commentating with Sandy, and he said, I'm just looking out there, and that young fella, if you put Michael Moncrief's head on that bloke's shoulders, he'd look exactly like Michael Moncrief. That, now, it doesn't get better than that. And then he was saying last night, he had to go to the bathroom, and he said to Sandy, I just can't wait. So he came flying back, and a player had kicked a goal off the ground, And Sandy said, well, you're the advocate of a great drop punt from, 30 metres out. What did you think of that last kick? And he said, oh, it's one of the most beautiful kicks I've ever seen. And, of course, the bloke had kicked it off the ground in the goal square. Funny stuff. Everyone knows Sandy Roberts.
1: And, in fact, we still have Miss Australia with us in Leanne Cock and Leanne Dick, I should say.
0: That's Sandy. I didn't mention that for the first time ever. And there was, I'll tell you another funny Sandy story. It was a late news, and I was watching, a little Alice was with me, because she was little in those days. It was years ago, and it might have been with Jennifer Kite, and they'd read the news together, and they'd signed off. And you know how when a newsreader signs off, they grab their papers and they straighten them out, and then they have a bit of a chat, and it's, you can't hear what they're saying because the mics are turned off, and they look at each other. Well, Sandy's chatting to Jennifer, then he reaches down beside him. He doesn't pick up his papers. He picks up a can of Spam and looks at it and starts reading the label and looking at the can of Spam. And I said to Alice, did you just see that? And she said, yeah, I did. And we've thought for all of these years, what was that all about? Now, little AJ was there last night as well. So we went up to Sandy and said, Sandy, what was the story with the Spam? And he remembered it. And he said, oh, I was just having a bit of fun. Which is funny. I mean, you don't often see. There should be more Alec behaviour from the news readers at the end of the bulletin, like more cans of Spam. Sam rhymes with Spam. How are you doing?
2: Good, thanks, Darren. I'm Brisbane Lions supporter. Sorry for your pies, but you come up against a good side last night.
0: Weren't you good?
2: Had injuries, but
0: you were kicking goals. They're all potential goals of the year, some of them. Who's the guy? Someone got 8, didn't they?
2: Yeah, that was Logan Morris.
0: Logan Morris.
2: The cracker goal was Conor McKenna, the Irishman, right?
0: How good was that?
2: Now, sometimes he does these little twirls, like, instead of bouncing the ball, he kicks it to himself.
0: Yeah. that's a Gaelic football thing, I think, isn't it, when they do that?
2: I know, yeah. And they're coming all the time. There's an untapped wealth of talent over there, but they get a bit quirky for us AFL going and stealing their best players. They're getting a top recruit from the Gaelic Rules Championship over there. He's going to St Kilda, I think, Conor O'Donoghue this year.
0: Yeah. So,
2: they're signing them up. And it's good to hear about Peter McKenna. He's a top bloke.
0: Oh, he's a lovely man.
2: My sister went to teacher's college with him back in the day, and I met him, a few times when I ran into him when Collingwood played Fitzroy. Remember when we shared the ground in 84?
0: That's right.
2: Collingwood cheer swab put up the banner, unwelcome co-tenants, thank you very much, pies.
0: Good on you, Sam. Good stuff. I think you're in form, and it must be a good feeling to be up there at this time of year, potentially, as you're saying, for the three-peat at 16 past 6.
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2: And to John, good morning.
6: Good morning. How are you?
2: Good, thanks, John. Thanks for calling through. Have you been to Wimbledon? Okay.
6: Yes, my wife and I went to Wimbledon in 2016. We didn't go on centre court, but we sat on an outside court and we watched Alexei Poprin in the good company of Leighton Hewitt, Pat Cash and Ian Barclay. It was magnificent.
2: Oh, so because he that would have been just the match of a lifetime, to be the grass and the good weather and the strawberries and cream, all of that. It just must have been marvellous.
6: Sitting in amongst the Aussies, it was great.
2: Did you try and get tickets to the centre court?
6: Nah, virtually impossible. We lined up for about 4 hours and we were number 7,500 and something in the queue.
2: I've got this theory, John.
6: But we watched Martina Navratilova on a practice court and I tell you what, she still had it.
2: Oh, amazing. I've got a theory that the population of the world has increased so much. I remember our first trip to America. I went with two mates, Bear and Woodsy. And in those days, we arrived in New York City. You'd get a ferry out to the Statue of Liberty. You wouldn't queue up. You'd buy like a ticket at the turnstiles and then go up. You climb up the stairs in the middle of the Statue of Liberty. Can't do that anymore. Same with the Empire State Building. Now you've got a book online and you're 15,000th in the queue. Do you know what I mean? I think it was easier back then. There's a lot of people around.
6: I tell you, the English organise it so well.
2: Do they?
6: There was probably 10,000 people in the queue, but there was amenities, there was coffee vans, nobody pushed in, everybody was friendly, it was fantastic.
2: Oh, look, and did you go just the one day or did you have a couple of cracks at it?
6: Nah, just the one day, mate. It's a big day, but yeah, it was great.
2: So
6: mate, if you can make it, do it.
2: Ah, that was my next question. You'd have a crack despite the queues and the number of...
6: It's all part of the experience.
2: Yeah, that's true.
6: It's all part of the experience.
2: I know our kids went to Wimbledon. They were together on a trip over there and they queued up like almost overnight, but they said because the weather was warm, they were all on the grass queued up and sitting down, you know, for hours on end. And they said that was part of the whole thing they enjoyed.
6: Absolutely.
2: Yeah.
6: Absolutely, sir. Thanks for taking my call. You have a great day.
2: Good on you, John. Thanks for ringing. Venus and Serena on the Wimbledon Arena. You gotta have cake.
7: chill. You'll have Sundays with your key times. You'll see Venus and Serena in the Wimbledon arena.
2: I don't know why I remember that. Venus and Serena in the Wimbledon arena. See, I can rap. Chris, good morning.
8: Hey, DJ, how are you?
2: Good, thanks. Really
8: good.
2: Well.
8: Long-time listener, first-time caller into your show. Love your show, mate.
2: Oh, thanks for ringing through.
8: Nah, good. Apart from my football team being rock bottom, I'll start talking about mid-90s. I was a backpacker going through Europe.
2: Yeah.
8: And I've always loved the English Football League.
2: Yeah.
8: And I've been to Old Trafford to watch Manchester United play.
2: Yeah, that's where they played Test cricket, England versus Australia. I remember watching on black and white television when Australia had been playing England and they were playing at grounds like that.
8: Yes. Now, the football ground is about 100 metres or 200 metres down from the cricket ground.
2: Yeah.
8: Okay.
2: Yeah.
8: Now, the next day, I went to Anfield to watch Liverpool play.
2: Oh, nice.
8: Mate, if you ever want to go hear the cops sing, that's the only thing that beats our football here.
2: The way it's they the sing, singing. It's just, that,
8: yeah,
2: that
8: it's
2: would
8: just
2: be,
8: out of this world.
2: Yeah, that would be a sporting event I'd love to go to.
8: Yeah,
2: and the
8: well
2: who,
8: worth it.
2: And the, I will never walk alone. They sing that, don't they?
8: Exactly, yeah. Exactly. Then I went to the old Wembley Stadium.
2: Yeah. Oh, well, that's the home, isn't it, of the soccer?
8: Yes, that's been rebuilt since.
2: Yeah.
8: I've been to Wimbledon.
2: Oh.
8: When I went to Paris, I went to Roland...
2: Oh, you've been to Roland Garros.
8: I've been to Roland Garros.
2: Yeah.
8: Now, they weren't playing, but what happened was we walked around and they had the place locked, but some back gates was open and we snuck in.
2: Did you? Good on you. Well, yeah, no,
8: we
2: tennis was
8: in.
2: Playing, but that's good enough. You've been there
8: enough.
2: And I haven't. I haven't even been to Paris, Chris.
8: Oh, mate, and I'll tell you another one.
2: Yeah.
8: Went to New York. Went to the
2: Flushing Meadow
8: Stadium. No, the old Yankee Stadium.
2: Oh, the Yankee Stadium for the baseball.
8: Play, yeah.
2: Now
8: yes,
2: that's
8: the baseball.
2: The baseball's great, isn't it? KJ and I went to a game in San Diego. It was the Padres playing someone, the San Diego Padres, at Petco Park, which is, I think, a brand of pet food. And it was a great day, a great night, in fact.
8: It's just a completely
2: different.
8: Different experience.
2: Yeah.
8: Different experience.
2: Good on you, Chris. I love those stories. There's quite a few excellent stadiums you've ticked off your list there. Liz, good morning.
9: Good morning, Darren. I've only got a few minutes because the patients are about to start rolling in.
2: Oh, okay.
9: But we were lucky to travel with our two boys to LA, and we got to see the Lakers play. And their idol at the time was Kobe Bryant, of course.
2: Right.
9: And they were selected to sit on the bench. They had this Cannon promotion.
2: Yeah.
9: So they got to sit with them and high five. It was just amazing. And they were up on the big screen. It was the most beautiful experience to share with them.
2: The basketball is extremely exciting. We were lucky enough to get to a Chicago Bulls game in Chicago when the fat man, my best mate, was living there. And he said, come along. And he got us tickets and we all went to see the Chicago Bulls. Michael Jordan wasn't playing with them at the time, but you're right. How about the atmosphere and the stadium? And there's something great about it, isn't there?
9: Absolutely electric, very memorable, and such a wonderful experience to share with them.
2: Liz, beautiful. You go and look after the patients.
9: I better. Okay, have a great morning.
2: You
9: Bye.
2: Too. Thanks for calling. Up next, the Bureau. Weatherwise, let's find out what the weekend is going to bring.
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0: Alan Reed from the Bureau of Meteorology. Sometimes, you know, the Google Home systems, Helen, I say to, hey, Google, what's the weather for today? And she'll say sometimes, I say, will it rain today? And she'll say, quite possibly, there's a chance of rain between 11 and 12. Now, that's what she said this morning.
1: Oh.
0: Yeah, it was between the hours of 11 a.m. and 12 midday. Is she wrong or not?
1: Well, it depends where she is. Is she talking about Melbourne or not?
0: She was talking about Melbourne, I think.
1: Yes.
0: Yeah.
1: Yeah, no, there is a possibility of some showers, probably early afternoon. I wouldn't want to say only between 11 and whatever.
0: Yeah.
1: I'd give it a couple of hours of opportunity to have a light shower come through. But, yes, it does look like it'll be around that sort of a time. So just when you're thinking, oh, lovely Saturday, let's go for a picnic, make sure you've got some shelter just for that little shing. It's only going to be a light sprinkle of a shower to go through during the course of today. You will want to hang on to your hats, though. I know the forecasters say there's particularly much breeze around about, but if you're heading down towards the coastline, do be careful, because we've got, we're talking like Wilson's Prom kind of thing, like the Bass Strait has got gale warnings over it, but Port Phillip Bay looks all right.
0: Okay, so today, again, we can, that feel of spring, we're not quite there yet.
1: Yeah, you're right, it is like, oh, so springy, it's just ridiculous. It's like it, but it's only not even September yet. I know you're supposed to get like a bit of a shoulder, but usually the shoulder comes later rather than earlier. So yeah, that sense of it being a fairly warm day today, looking at getting up to around 16 degrees, so that's a couple more than what you'd expect for then. But tomorrow, 18, it's just going to be like very warm feeling, and you'll think, what? And it'll can drop down a little bit more. Oh, it'll drop back down again on a Tuesday. We've got another cloud band front dripping through to the south on Monday into Tuesday. So we'll get some more rainfall, particularly on Tuesday. We're looking at double figures of rainfall in the rain gauges then. So there'll be a little bit of variation in your wind directions over the coming days. It'll be a matter of which day was the wettest at this stage. It's looking like Tuesday, but Friday will give a run for its money. And we'll just have those temperatures fluctuating between mild and warm.
0: Excellent. So mild now too. 12 degrees for this time of day is pretty good. And top of 16, few shower or two today. And then tomorrow, we've got no rain at all, have we, in a top of 18?
1: No, but it might just be a little bit foggy in the morning, having had that little bit of moisture today. Yeah, top of 18, but yeah, it could be a bit of a foggy start.
0: Excellent work, Helen. You enjoy the day.
1: Thank you. You too.
0: Helen Reed from the Bureau of Meteorology. Jim, good morning.
2: Good morning, Darren. How are you?
0: Yeah, good. Thanks, Jim.
2: Just wondering if you're aware of the tragedy that befell the Mornington Football Club in May 1892.
0: Gee, we've been getting results from Mornington on a weekly basis, but we haven't ventured back that far, Jim. What happened?
2: Well, it's a Saturday, 21st of May 1892. The Mornington Football Club went to Mornialloc to play a game.
0: Yeah.
2: It was a drawn game, 2 goals each. After the game, some of the team stayed at Mornialloc or returned by train to Mornington. 15 of the players chose to return by boat to Mornington.
0: Right.
2: Off Mount Eliza, the boat encountered rough seas, a sudden squall, overturned, and all 15 drowned.
0: Is that right? The tragedy of the Mornington Football Club in 1892.
2: Yep.
0: And they were all players, the 15, were they?
2: Yes, they're all players. Yeah, the captain and not the captain of the game, the captain of the boat, he drowned too. But all 15 drowned. There's a memorial to the players at the beach end of Main Street.
0: That's an extraordinary story. Yeah.
2: Yeah.
0: Why did you bring that to the table, Jim? It was just something that you found out or...?
2: I did hear that you get a listener that tells you all the results of the games down Mornington.
0: Yeah, Robert. Yeah, Robert rings through. He takes water out to the umpires and gives us the results of Mornington each week. And, oh, well, that's amazing.
2: I came across this book. It's by Paul Kennedy. He used to be the sports reporter on the ABC TV breakfast show. And he's written this book entitled 15 Young Men.
0: What an extraordinary story. And not being flippant about it, but what did they do for a side the week after, I wonder? That would have been...
2: Oh, they didn't play football again for months and months.
0: Oh, didn't they? Yeah. Jim, what a story. Thanks for that. The Mornington Football Club tragedy of 1892. Larry, an extraordinary story. Where are you today, Lars?
3: Yeah, good morning, Darren. I'm at Bayside, Jetty Road, Sandringham.
0: Oh, that's a good one. That was only a couple of weeks ago, wasn't it, you were there?
3: No, every month.
0: Was that a month ago, was it?
3: Fourth Saturday of each month.
0: Right, fourth Saturday of each month is Sandringham, behind the footy oval there.
3: Yes, that's correct. Starts at 8 and goes to 1. There'll be 60-odd stalls there. Chesney Olive Oils down from Swan Hill, Robertson's Honey. You'll be able to get your preserves and your health foods there, fruit, veg, meat, and I'll be there with the Ned Kelly Red. Got a good one this month, a 2015 Shiraz.
0: Oh, a nice meaty Shiraz down at the Sandringham Market. 8 till 1 today. Speaking of stadiums, we've been talking about stadiums, Doc, and the Sandringham one right on the water there.
4: Yes.
0: Between Beach Road and the sand.
4: Yes.
0: That's a good little ground as well, isn't
4: Trevor
0: it?
4: Trevor Barker, isn't it?
0: Trevor Barker, he was involved down there.
4: Yeah. Hey, listen, there's been an... it's all happening at Altona North again. There's been another drive-by shooting there, the second in the same area in a week, and I think it's the third so far this year. The latest last night, a man injured when he was shot outside a cafe in Barrack Square.
0: Right.
4: He was just sitting there and bang. Anyway, he's in hospital with a non-life-threatening... Don't go out to dinner at night.
0: No.
4: He's in hospital with non-life-threatening injuries. Whoever was responsible for the shooting... still on the run. The alleged supply of drugs to Swans players is forming part of the police investigation into the aftermath of the Pullman Hotel sex scandal. The probe, as lawyers for two lap dancers have flagged suing players and also the club. Meantime, Sydney prepares for tomorrow's historic doubleheader at the SCG. It's the first time the women's and the men's sides will play at the same venue on the same day. Speaking of footy, Collingwood fans could be seeing the last of Scott Penelbury at the MCG. Last night he jogged slowly to the bench, favouring his leg. Mm. There'll be scans on that. It was a night the Maggies would rather forget, I guess.
0: No, I agree.
4: Beaten by 63. Runs by the flag favourites, the Lions. They certainly are the favourites now.
0: 63 runs.
4: Did I say runs?
0: Yeah.
4: Oh, you know, points. Yeah, I didn't say runs.
0: Yeah, you're thinking cricket, that's all.
4: Wasn't really. I just... Points. Robbie Williams, he's set to rock the race that stops the nation. The pop superstar will perform at the Melbourne Cup at Flemington on the first Tuesday in November. I'll be back at 7 o'clock and talking about footy, not racing. Oh, well, we can talk about it.
0: We can talk about that as well, yeah.
4: And cricket and everything.
0: Listen to this. Morning, Darren. Hearing you talk about three-peats from the Lions made me look up the AFL premierships this century. If Brisbane did win again this year, they would have 6. Hawthorn have got 4. This is 3 premierships in a row.
4: Yeah.
0: Geelong have got 4. Richmond, 3. The Pies, 2. Swans, 2. Did Swannies win 2 in a row, did they? Anyway, West Coast 2, rounded out by the Dogs, Port, Bombers, all with 1. I'm not sure if the AFL draft system is evening out the competition if 7 teams have won 21 of the premierships this century.
4: Hmm.
0: Yeah. And can give out a shout. This is from Damo to the Donvale Football Club. Yep. The seniors and the Rezzies are doing battle in the finals today at Ferntree Gully.
4: Oh, that's right. I mean, we always talk about AFL, but of all the...
0: Local footy.
4: The local footy, both in Melbourne and also in the bush.
0: Yeah.
4: They're going into their finals now, and it's that time of the year. And just a reminder, and I bet what happened this week with all football clubs right across even the nation, not just Victoria... Behave yourselves.
0: Well, that's right. Just enjoy yourself, but show a bit of respect and line and length. We'll see you at 7.
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14: Backyard, right now, let's go.
13: Come Sunday morning, he's lying in bed. His eyes all red from the wine in his head. Wishing he was dead when he ought to be heading for a Sunday school. Clean up your own backyard.
0: It's gardening time, and Heidi Martin is here from Van Loon's Nursery. Good morning to you, Heidi.
15: Good morning. Good morning.
0: You went to your, we were talking stadiums and football a bit in the last half hour. You went to your second football match ever last weekend.
15: I did.
0: Ever.
15: It's my second trip to the MCG to see the football.
0: What did you think?
15: Well, yeah, it was good. Our family traditionally are Bombers supporters. So I went along in support of the Bombers with my brother, who's a big Bombers fan.
0: Yeah.
15: Got absolutely smashed by the Swans.
0: Yeah.
15: But my brother had good tickets through his work. They like had, it's not a corporate box. I forget what you call it, but it was up on the stand. We had seats right on the rail, access to the, you know, food hall easily inside.
0: Nice.
15: So we had the most delicious fish tacos. That was actually the highlight of the night.
0: Yes, yeah, it's come a long way really from good. A pie and sauce, yeah, hasn't it, out
15: delicious.
0: The back?
15: Nice glass of wine. And we sat right on the rail, and yeah, it was a beautiful evening. So mild initially, but then that, you know, you get that cold, still night and you could just see the beginning of the little bit of mist coming down.
0: Yeah.
15: It was really, really lovely.
0: You look up and you see the wires going across the ground to try and keep the seagulls out.
15: Oh, that wasn't working because there were seagulls everywhere.
0: That's what I ended up looking at last night. The score was so one-sided. Just gazed up and watched the seagulls.
15: Yeah, but the Sydney Swans players, they were all very well behaved when I saw them on the ground.
0: Right.
15: Running around.
0: Okay,
15: so, yes.
0: That changed later on. But anyway, that's another story. Great to have you here. The gardening hotline is open, 1-3-3-6-9-3. I'm making my own indoor plant potting mix.
15: Oh, tell me all about it. What are you putting in it?
0: Perlite.
15: Mm-hmm.
0: Now, I've forgotten the ratios, but there's perlite and there is normal premium potting mix,
15: yeah.
0: Like one part of that, half a part of perlite, I think. Some worm castings thrown in, just a little bit of worm castings, and a bit of sphagnum moss.
15: Uh-huh, yeah. No koi peat.
0: That's koi in peat. It as yeah. well. Yeah.
15: Oh, that sounds good. It needs to be nice and light for indoor plants, doesn't it?
0: Yes.
15: And plenty of air around the roots.
0: Yeah.
15: And that will actually help to repel fungus gnats as well. Because
0: they're a problem inside, aren't they?
15: They can be. And I did hear that they don't like koi peat because it's hard for them to nest in.
0: Uh-huh.
15: So, yeah.
0: Yeah, I watched a YouTube of an English guy, you know, very English. Hello there, how are you going? And this plant over here, and he's got about 300 plants in his house,
15: wow,
0: this thing
15: yeah.
0: I was watching. And his the bane of his life is the fungus gnats.
15: Yeah.
0: They just are everywhere.
15: They are everywhere. The little, you can buy little sticky traps for them just for indoor plants. We've got them set up with the stock at the nursery, just on the shop shelf, the amount of little bugs that it catches is incredible.
0: Oh, really?
15: So they're really effective. Just place them discreetly amongst the foliage of your indoor plants and that will catch the little gnats as they fly around.
0: Yeah. James the other week brought in for me a windowsill tomato. Have you got them in stock?
15: We have got tomatoes, yes.
0: How many?
15: We are actually, I should have gone out to count them, haven't I? We've got one shelf full at the moment. So that would be maybe 20 trays or
0: right.
15: some of them. Yeah.
0: Yeah.
15: And just a good smattering of variety. We always go the hardy ones first.
0: Yeah, that's it. It'd be a bit early for you to put them outside, though, and plant them,
15: I know we talk about that, but I always think that if they start self-seeding in the garden, that's nature's way of telling you it's okay to plant them. And they're actually quite a lot hardier than you think. But, of course, if you live at Mount Macedon, Ballarat, Bendigo, anywhere with heavy frost,
0: yeah,
15: definitely way
0: trouble.
15: Too early.
0: Yeah.
15: But if you're, you know, around the coastline where it's a little bit milder, you know, you can definitely start to think about it.
0: Yeah. The Gardening Hotline, 133-693. Give us a ring.
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0: And we are in the garden. Heidi Martin is with me. Aquaponics.
15: So have you got any plants in your tank yet?
0: Wait for this. There is not even any water in the tank yet. It's a very slow process, but I'll tell you why. Because it's like if you rush these things, things don't get done correctly.
15: Correct.
0: So what I'm doing is just taking my time and researching every step of the way. Like the filter, I bought the OAC Bio something filter, 250. And there's, you can get the 100. I've got the 250. Uh-huh. You can get the 350, and I think there's a 500.
15: Okay, but you're very happy with the 250.
0: Well, for the size of my tank, 250 is hugely big enough for it. And the two pipes that come out of the filter, I'm not using the standard OAC pipes that are supplied. I've got a different company with, they're called Lily something, and they're like glass.
15: Oh,
0: so you can when they're in the tank, it's like you can barely see them. Yeah, they're glass.
15: Well, that's a good thing.
0: And so this is a very slow process.
15: I do love a nice in-depth gardening project. I've got a bit of a garden project going on at the moment as well.
0: What is it?
15: Well, I went out. We have an Alliagnus hedge along our back fence. Gave it a really hard prune about 6 months ago, and it just looks really still stalky and horrible. So I thought I'll just go out and give it a tidy up. And like before, you know, 3 hours later, I cut out the whole hedge. The whole back fence is now bare.
0: The whole thing's gone.
15: We've got ivy that keeps growing up from the back lane. So I got rid of all of the ivy, trimmed that right back to the outside of the fence, got a massive pile of clippings in the backyard. My husband was on the computer all afternoon.
0: He came out and said, what have you done?
15: What's going on here?
0: Oh, no. So what are you going to do?
15: Well, like you, I've been sitting there looking at it thinking, what am I going to do? Because initially I thought I'll just put the same back because it worked really well. But then I thought, no, I think I'm going to have a change.
0: Good idea. Well, I'll watch this space. We'll find out in coming weeks. Anna's joined us. Good morning.
22: Good morning. I was given a gardenia plant in memory of my daughter about 5 years ago, and it's in the garden, but it's no longer getting any sun because of building activity around it. So I was thinking, is it possible to transfer it to a large pot where it can get a lot more sun?
15: Good morning, Anne. I think you're absolutely on the ball there. Gardenias don't like to be too shaded. They get too cold in the winter, and also they need that sunshine to bring them into flowering. At the nursery, we have our gardenias outside in full sun all year round. So they love the sun. They like to be warm.
0: But they hate the north wind of summer,
15: don't they?
0: They don't
15: like to be hot and dry.
0: Yeah.
15: So when you're putting it into a pot, which is a great idea, just think about the position that it's going to go in. They like it sunny but protected. Now, Anne, have you got a good sized pot? Tell me what the plan is.
22: Well, on that, I was looking at some in Bunnings and that, and I'm about to go and buy one today, and I'm not sure what size to get.
15: Sure. About how big is your gardenia?
22: Oh, a metre.
15: Oh, it's a big one.
0: Gee, that's big.
15: Okay.
0: A metre high.
22: It's absolutely beautiful.
15: Oh, how lovely. I would be going for something around about sort of at least about a 30-40 centimetre size pot. A little bit bigger than you think. It's because it's a big job to repot them when they get to be that size. So I think I'd be heading for something around the 40 centimetre mark. make sure that you choose a potting mix that's suitable for acid-loving plants. That's really important for your gardenia. And I think also, Anne, as beautiful as your gardenia might be looking, I think you will still be needing to give it a gentle prune back when you dig it up. Just because you're losing some of the roots in the transfer process, you need to lose a little bit of foliage as well to balance that out. So a nice trim with your hedge clippers, I'd be looking at taking up to a third off, just in a nice round shape, and try and shake off some of the garden soil when you put it into the pot.
0: And now would be a good time, probably, wouldn't it?
15: It would, unless you're in a really frosty position. Now would be a frosty area. Now would be a really good time to do it, Anne.
0: Thanks, and then it'll enjoy the benefits of spring, which is just around the corner.
15: Perfect. All those roots will settle in, grow on. A bit of plant starter, go-go juice, sea salt, something like that to stimulate the root system.
0: And away you go. Thanks, Anne, to Joe. Good morning.
2: Good morning, Darren and Heidi. Thank you for taking my call. Just I bought these two citrus trees or plants. Well, they would have been about 200 mil long from Aldi, and there's one supposed to be a lemon, the other one's supposed to be a lime. Mm-hmm. Now they're about 500 mil long. Now I had it for a few years, and they both are supposed to be lemon, but then you had a caller last week saying she hates these lemon. They're not lemon. They're sort of more orangey color, smooth skin. And I feel the same way as that lady felt last week. Now, I want to graft them. Is that the right time to do them, Heidi?
15: Good morning, Joe. Now, look, I'm not, full disclosure, I'm not a grafting expert. It's not my strength area. Deciduous trees you would normally graft later in the spring. So I think they're around November that you do them. But citrus being an evergreen tree, I think you could probably go a little bit earlier. So, Joe, I think I would leave it till sort of the spring warms up, maybe into October, and see how you go with it then.
2: Okay.
0: Give it a try.
15: Is your citrus tree in a pot or in the garden?
2: They're in a pot. They're in about a 500 mil diameter pot, and they're doing really well, but I just don't like the lemon.
15: Yeah, sure. So, and that's it. I mean, it's a great thing, isn't it, to be able to add on multiple varieties to your tree. So good luck with that. Give us a call back early next year and let us know how you go.
0: Thanks, Joe, for the call. It's 5 to 7.
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0: Good on you, Ian. 133-693 for Gardening at the footy last night. It's sun's up. Gee, look at that.
15: Already.
0: Days are getting longer, aren't they?
15: Before 7, wow.
0: Before 7, Gavin. Good work. A lot of past players come to the Woodsman, Heidi, and the Woodsman was on last night. And Matty Ryan was there, number 45, great player. And Alex Fazola was there. And I love nicknames. You know what Alex Fazola's nickname was when he was playing for Collingwood?
15: It's got to be like Fizz in there somewhere.
0: Sure, I love that. Fizz Fazola. No, his nickname was Do-Re-Mi.
15: Oh, you need to explain that one.
0: Do-Re-Mi, because his surname is Fasola.
15: Oh.
0: Do-Re-Mi Fasola. How good is that?
15: That's a, whoever thought that up.
0: Is that the best nickname?
15: Smart. Yeah.
0: There's Do-Re-Mi over there. Look at him. Fasola. I love it. Give us a call. 133-693. If we don't get any calls, you know what happens. We talk knitting.
15: We do.
0: Speaking of which, how's yours going?
15: It's going very well.
0: Always working on a project. I know that.
15: Well, can I just say, I actually pulled out almost a whole project last night. I was sitting there looking at it and I just thought, I just don't like it.
0: KJ does that. She'll be there knitting there for hours. Next minute I'll say, what's happened to your thing? Oh, I pulled it out.
15: Yeah, so I pulled out about 6 inches worth and it's very, very therapeutic. I feel so good after I've done it.
0: Yeah.
15: So I'm very happy now.
0: Well, that's good. And Morrison, you haven't popped into...
15: Going in today because I've got a new hobby I'll need to tell you about.
0: Well, this is exciting stuff. This is a knitting shop above Dimmick's in Collins Street. And I've been there. Yeah. And if you're into knitting, that's the place headquarters.
15: It's the mecca.
0: It is the mecca.
15: Yeah.
0: It's approaching 7 o'clock. 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
6: 12 degrees in Melbourne, a shower 2 today, top of 16. It's 7 o'clock. Good morning, I'm Dennis O'Kane. There's been another drive-by shooting in Altona North, the second in the same area in a week. The latest last night, a man injured when he was shot outside a cafe in Barrack Square. The victim, who's yet to be identified, was taken to hospital with non-life-threatening injuries. Last week, gangland boss Fadi Hadara was ambushed and shot in the face, stomach and chest outside his home in Altona North. A 56-year-old man has been charged with intentionally causing serious injury following a shooting at Wildwood near Sunbury. A 37-year-old man was allegedly shot in the torso on Wednesday night during a dispute at a local property. The victim remains missing. It's feared he has died from his injuries. The Sydney Swans hotel drama is deepening this morning with a former star named in the scandal. Brianna Abbott and Ballas reports.
7: Former Sydney Swans star Taylor Adams allegedly joined the 5 suspended players at the Pullman hotel room with hired adult entertainment in the early hours of Monday morning. The Age reporting that the recently retired Adams was joined by another unnamed individual, but it is not known if either were present when the alleged sexual assault took place. The new revelations come after the release of Sydney's official statement, the club claiming that the only representatives of the Swans in the room central to the police investigation were the 5 players who have been stood down. Brianna Eddie Bowles reporting.
6: Police have arrested a man after a woman was found dead inside a house in Ferntree Gully. Emergency services were called to the residence on Ferntree Gully Road yesterday, where they found the injured woman. Despite efforts to revive her, she died at the scene. A 45-year-old man was arrested nearby. He remains in custody. 2 other people, in fact, the 2 people, were known to each other. All Victorians could get free dental care under a re-elected Carroll government as part of a $230 million pledge. Premier Ben Carroll is promising free checkups, fillings, root canals and extractions 365 days a year. 10 new dental clinics will be set up to cope with the expected demand. The Albanese government is reportedly considering a new fuel tax in a bid to achieve net zero. The Nationals are branding it as nothing more than a carbon tax. Victorian Senator Bridget McKenzie says we're already in a cost of living crisis and higher fuel prices will hit hard.
5: But the reality is the very people who can't afford to buy a brand new taxpayer subsidised electric vehicles will be the people that are slugged at the bowsass by Labor's carbon tax.
6: In finance, the Dow closing up 517 points, one Australian dollar buying 71 US cents.
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6: The Lions have all but secured third spot on the ladder and a qualifying final against the Swans after belting the Magpies by 63 points at the MCG. Brisbane dominated last night, never looking threatened. Key forward Logan Morris to stand out for the Lions. As for Collingwood coach Craig McRae, to relegating last night's to the dustbin.
9: I don't think we'll watch any of this. I really don't. I'm not going to get it put on my computer because we're already thinking what's next. There won't be much out of this game that we'll take forward with us.
6: Australia's selectors have resisted the temptation to make multiple changes for the second test against Bangladesh starting this morning in Mackay. The selectors considered dropping Nathan Lyon and playing Scott Boland, but eventually decided to retain the 38-year-old off-spinner. The Aussies are one down in the two-match series. That's the latest news in sport.
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11: Good morning, Dan Delling from Transport Victoria. The Hume Freeway's closed Melbourne bound between Avenel and Seymour following an overnight collision. The best detour is to leave earlier at Violettown or Euroa and head for the Goulburn Valley Freeway. And the section of Sydney Road in Brunswick closed to traffic between Moreland Road and Albion Street till early September is due to upgrade works near the tram depot. Avoid local congestion using Nicholson Street or Melville Road instead. Buses replacing trams on parts of Route 6, 19 and 58 till early October.
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6: A shower or two for Melbourne today in a top of 16. Partly cloudy tomorrow, 18. A shower or two Monday, 18. Showers Tuesday, 16. Shower or two Wednesday, 16. Partly cloudy Thursday, 17. And 17 for Friday and
0: where,
6: a few showers
0: where are
6: around.
0: Where are your headphones?
6: On the bays, northwest to southwesterly winds, 10 to 15 knots, waves around a metre. It's 11 now at Point Cook,
0: they're
6: 11
0: all,
6: at Roval.
0: They're all twisted.
6: And in the sea. No, it's 12 degrees.
0: It was like watching a little kid trying to unravel a ball of string then.
6: I know. It's a bit like undoing Venetian blinds and they all get all tangled up.
0: Oh, that's exactly what it was like. Guess who's having a birthday today? Well, you can't hear it because you've got your headphones on. She's only 31. Feels like she's been around for ages. Dua Lipa.
1: Yeah.
0: Saw her perform at the Grand Prix in Singapore.
1: Oh, yeah.
0: It was her. Human sun. When things go wrong. Let me tell John, but you know what I mean.

0: 31. A 3AW Snow Report for Melbourne Snowboard Centre, Australia's number one snowboard store, stocking Australia's biggest range, open 7 days a week.
1: Rob Vodoglou is up on Mount Buller with thanks to George's Ski Hire, equipment for all levels from beginners to advanced. Hey Rob, good morning. What are the current conditions like up on the mountain?
2: Good morning, Darren. We've woken up to a foggy and soggy morning here this morning. There's a bit of drizzle and there's just some clouds sitting on the mountain. So not the perfect day today.
1: No, but doable. What about the Victorian Inter-School Championships? Are they still on?
2: Absolutely, it's doable. There are literally thousands of kids up here at the moment. We had the little guys, the little boys and girls running around early in the week, and now late in the week and into the weekend, we get the year 10s, 11s and year 12s. So that's Div 1 for all the different competitions they're doing. So it's been a great week. As I might have mentioned last week, I think there's only 230 schools, 6,500 entries, and it's kids all the way from prep through to year 12. So it's been a great week, and we'll be finishing up tomorrow afternoon.
1: Oh, okay. Good stuff. That's done and dusted. What about the other resorts? How are they looking, Rob?
2: Look, over at Hotham, they're expected to have 7 lifts operating today. Falls Creek, 11 lifts are expected. And here at Buller, 7 lifts are expected to operate as well.
1: Good on you, Rob. Rob Vodoglou up on the mountain, Mount Buller. George's Ski Hire. If you're thinking of going up there and you haven't got any gear, just go to George's. He'll look after you. George's Ski Hire. Equipment for all levels there. Now, Henry has called through for us. Hi, Henry.
3: Hi there.
1: We got a problem we can help with?
3: Yeah, I've pruned all my roses, and I've got this fantastic rose, climbing rose, two of them, which is called Coat of Many Colours, and it's about 2 years old. And it's just covered in buds again, and it's looking beautiful, and I'm just not sure what to do with it, because when do I prune it, and how do I handle it, and
4: good morning, Henry.
3: To have. Hi.
4: Don't you love it when plants, you know, break the rules?
1: Yeah.
4: So your Coat of Many Colours roses, have you given that a good prune this winter and it's just bounced back? Is that what you're saying?
3: No, it had no prune at all.
4: No prune. In that case, Henry,
3: it still looks good.
4: Okay. It's hard to give them a prune when they're still looking good, but that's what you need to do. And do it sooner rather than later, because we're getting close to spring now and they'll definitely be putting on plenty of new growth. So if you can get out there with your secateurs this weekend, pick yourself a nice big bunch of flowers to start with.
3: Exactly, yeah.
4: And then, yeah, just give it a normal sort of a winter prune. A good feed now and they'll just bounce away.
1: That's almost not too late, isn't it?
4: No.

0: bird, give them a feed, even if it's in November, January, any time, they'll bounce back and look incredible for you.
1: Yeah, so they'll be pruning.
0: So go for it,
1: for the,
0: Henry.
1: For the racing carnival at Flemington, they'll want them to be in flower probably late-ish October.
0: They would time it to the minute. Like they'd know,
1: yes.
0: They'd have spreadsheets. They'd know exactly what time to do it.
1: They'd have wall charts and graphs.
0: Absolutely.
1: And times. And I'm picturing a moon just rising and that sort of stuff.
0: Yeah, absolutely. Yeah. But, yeah, they're incredible.
1: Yeah. Thanks, Henry. Sandra, good morning.
2: Good morning. I have a problem with gardenias. It's a healthy, was a healthy looking plant, and then all of a sudden it had an infestation of something. So they suggested white oil, which I sprayed it with, and now all the leaves have gone black.
0: Oh, that's not a good combination, Sandra.
2: Just see a bird. I know. And you know, I've been looking after this little gardenia for a while, but it's not looking healthy at all.
0: Now, white oil, it can be burning, but it's usually burning when it gets used in the summer months, rather than in the winter months. You're not in a frosty area, are you, Sandra? I wonder whether you've got a third problem happening.
2: We are, but it's in the patio under protection, with their plastic vines around it, so it's protected.
0: Okay.
2: It does get cold in there, though, but it is protected.
0: Frost protected. I suspect it will be able to grow through any problem. And, look, it's good that you've sprayed it for the aphids or the scale or whatever your issue was.
2: Yes, it was a scale.
0: Scale. Mm-hmm. Just, Sandra, you sound like a good gardener who knows what they're doing, but just double-check that you've got the right dilution rate when you're spraying with anything, that it's not too strong. Sometimes that can be, if you're like me, it's a bit of whoops, you know, there you go, one glug, two glugs, that should be enough.
1: Yeah.
0: Sometimes you just go one glug too many. So just be a little careful with that. But I think to bring your gardenia back to being healthy again, a gentle prune now, get rid of all of that damaged growth, particularly since it's in a nice sheltered position, and a feed. So feeding them now prior to that real rush of spring growth, it would be really useful. And we love the Harry's gardenia food, so I would definitely search that out.
2: Right, I tried Black Marvel, so Harry's food would be better.
0: It's better. It's the best. Yeah, you've got a citrus tree or a gardenia, I would always recommend using the Harry's. You'll get it at any good nursery and use that regularly through the season. About every 8 to 10 weeks you can feed them with that.
2: Right. Oh, great. Thank you so much for your help.
0: Thanks, Sandra.
1: Thank you, Sandra. Absolute pleasure. The lines are open. 133-693. Give us a call.
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5: Hi there, Olympia.
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3: And to Greg, good morning.
4: Oh, good morning. Look, I've got a dwarf mulberry and I think I've missed the boat with it. Similar to the guy with his roses, I didn't prune it during the winter.
5: Mm-hmm.
4: Now it's coming in leaf, but I don't want to prune it because there's all these mulberries have come out on the limbs.
5: Ah, okay.
4: Little green ones. So do you think I should leave it till next year?
5: Now tell me, just, I'm not sure if you mentioned, is it it's a weeping variety or is it an upright fruiting tree variety?
4: No, it's an upright fruiting tree variety. It's about 2 metres high. It's quite big for a dwarf mulberry. It's a beautiful vase-shaped tree.
5: Mm-hmm.
4: I mean, I could probably thin it out a bit, but I'm going to lose quite a bit of fruit.
5: Yeah, I would actually be tempted to leave it. Let it fruit because they'll fruit mid, like, summer. They're a pretty early fruiting one. And then what you could do is prune it after fruiting, mid-summer, which is another time that you can prune your fruit trees. Or considering it's only 2 metres high and a young tree, I think to let it go this year would be okay regardless of whether you pruned it in the summer or not, but just put a note on your calendar to do it, you know, next June.
4: Yeah. So I'm glad you said that because that's what I thought I would be the best thing to do.
3: Yeah. Well, you're right on the money there, Greg.
5: I think so. I think that's what I would do. Mulberries can put on quite a bit of growth, so you might end up, you know, pruning it back a bit, might look like a really heavy prune next season, which I would still go for, but I think that's what I would do.
3: They're a big tree, aren't they?
5: Well, they can be. Traditional mulberries can be a huge, beautiful, big shade tree, but the dwarf varieties, even though Greg's is only 2 metres at the moment, it could still get to be sort of 4 to 6 metres, but that's still like half the size of a normal size one.
3: Yeah. Thanks, Greg. Thelma, good morning.
6: Good morning. How are we?
3: Yeah, good, Thelma.
6: I went into our nursery yesterday and we were discussing mulch. And could you please explain to me what the difference of the pine bark to the cypress bark? I was a bit worried about the cypress bark. Would that leach anything out of the ground?
5: Oh, wow. Hello, Thelma.
3: That's a good question.
5: I guess cypress and pine, I mean, they're basically the same thing, aren't they? They're a conifer-type tree, so I couldn't imagine that there would be a big difference in the bark. And it's really, Thelma, it's going to be a cosmetic difference. When you get into woody barks like pine bark, red gum chips, yuki mulch, anything that's a wood chip, it's really just the look of it because they all perform much the same on the garden in that they don't break down very quickly and give a nice sort of they've got a pine barky look, haven't they? Like that wood chip look.
3: Yeah.
5: The thing that will make the difference is how young the mulch is, because a young mulch, if it's just been chipped, you know, straight off the truck onto your garden, it can leach nitrogen out of the soil. So it's a good thing to either let the mulch rest or you can add in some blood and bone as you apply it. Be generous with your blood and bone. That adds nitrogen to the soil, which can help to counteract that leaching problem. Does that help, Thelma?
6: Yeah. Fabulous. And the other thing I need to talk about, we are so busy down here with our daffodil festival at Leongatha. It is our 68th daffodil floral show.
5: And 68?
3: 68 years of, that's a lot of daffodils. And it's on now, is it? What's the location in Leongatha, Thelma?
6: At the Memorial Hall, and we start on Thursday at 1:30. We open up after the judges have made their big decisions, and it's open then for Friday and Saturday. And on Friday and Saturday, for the $5 entry fee, you also get to go to Glenbar Garden, which is absolutely spectacular. So that's part of the cost as well. So, and it's all the daffodils are trying to nod their little ways open. And I was that excited yesterday. I was in my garden. I thought, oh, my little tiny one has come out finally. And I rushed over to have a look. And the rabbit's eaten all the daffodils.
3: Oh, no. That's disaster right there. So big weekend in Leongatha next weekend from Thursday the 27th through until the Saturday the 29th.
6: Yes. Heidi, are your parents living in Leongatha?
5: They are. And Thelma, I was going to ask them if you know Babs and Dangerous Dave. That's what we like to call them.
3: Dangerous Dave.
5: Dangerous Dave.
3: Who's the other one? Fabs.
5: Babs.
3: Oh, Babs.
5: Yep.
3: Your mum.
5: My mum.
3: Babs and Dangerous Dave. Look out for them, Thelma.
6: This is a challenge, Heidi. We only get famous people to open our daffodil festival. Maybe next year we'll put your name on the list.
3: Wow.
5: Tell you what, Thelma, if there's scones with jam and cream on the morning tea menu, I'll be there like a shot.
3: Wow. Very good, Thelma. On 3AW, 24 past 7.
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7: Hello, Dan Belling from Transport Victoria. The Hume Freeway has been reopened, Melbourne bound between Avenel and Seymour following an overnight collision. In Altona Meadows, the intersection of Point Cook Road and Central Boulevard closed in all directions this weekend. Crews are preparing to reopen the bridge over the Princes Freeway on Monday morning. So this weekend, avoid the area using Dunnings and Palmer's Roads, Boardwalk Boulevard, Merton Street and Railway Avenue. And on public transport, buses are replacing trains on the Belgrave line between Bayswater and Belgrave all weekend. That's part of Boronia Station upgrade work.
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3: Now, I was down at the Heidelberg Golf Club, not last week, but the week before. Charity fundraiser, luncheon, great day. And I was talking to the head of the golf club and we were looking out over the 18th fairway, it might have been, the undulating hills of Heidelberg. And I said, look at that old pine tree there. He went, oh, that's about to go. Apparently there was like almost a plantation of Pinus radiata.
5: Uh-huh.
3: And in the day, he told me this, I said, well, it's funny you should mention that. He said they planted them at the golf course because they thought the wood, which is used for building, was going to be expensive and they'd be able to sell the wood
5: okay. And
3: be self-sufficient. And I said, it's interesting you should mention that because Blackburn High School, the school I went to, when I started going there, the boundary of the whole school was lined with Pinus radiata, huge pine trees. And in fact, that was a symbol, a pine tree, and the saying at our school was ad lucem crescimus, which is Latin for growing towards the light.
5: Right.
3: So he said, don't worry about Blackburn doing it. That wasn't a one-off. Apparently a lot of schools around Victoria planted pine trees with the view that they might have been able to sell
5: That's
3: the
5: a
3: wood.
5: Plantation.
3: But he said as time went on, places like the Heidelberg Golf Club and schools realised that it was basically a weed and easy to grow, and they just basically have knocked them all down now because they fall down and drop pine cones and limbs break and cause all sorts of stuff. And the ones at Blackburn High now, all gone.
5: All gone. So did they end up selling them at all, even for a cut price?
3: He said no. He said because then they started putting in proper pine plantations where their wood was created for that.
5: Yeah.
3: Interesting story,
5: I thought. Interesting,
3: yeah,
5: there you go.
3: Don, good morning.
12: Good morning, Heidi and Darren. Just want to say this is the best segment on radio in Australia.
3: But, wow.
12: Yep, it is. Most definitely.
5: Thanks, Don.
12: Quick question. We've been in our house for 15, 16 years. We've got a camellia in the backyard. It's only about 6-7 foot tall and it's barely growing, but it gets mostly shade and only a little bit of sun. It's flowered really well this year, but I'm worried about, I've never pruned it and I'm worried about pruning it because it just doesn't get enough sun and whether I'll basically kill it or whether I can go ahead and prune it a little bit.
5: So, Don, why do you want to prune it? Is it a bad shape or you're just hoping that will stimulate some growth? What's your thought?
12: To stimulate growth.
5: Yeah. Do you know if it's a Japonica camellia or a Sasanqua camellia?
12: No idea.
5: That's right. Japonicas have got the sort of the larger, quite leathery leaf with the large flowers that, that bloom during the winter months, and they like the shade. So I'm just wondering whether the position is okay for it. But is it being, is it shaded because it's under a big tree? Is there another factor that's not happy for it bringing on some growth? I'm wondering, like, you know, is it dry? Has it got lots of root competition, that sort of thing?
12: It's got trees, really tall trees all around. It's on our kind of our western boundary of our block.
5: Okay.
12: So there's a lot of tall trees that are overhanging so that, and it is a, which is, the, it's got the bigger flower, the larger flower.
5: The Japonica, okay.
3: Japonica,
5: in that case, I think the position is fine for it, that they quite like to be in a bit of a shadier spot. I think the problem there, Don, is the surrounding trees that are taking the nutrients and moisture from your camellia, which is why it's struggling a little bit. So what I think I would do is feed the living daylights out of it. You'll need to sort of overcompensate with your fertilising and water through the summer months because your trees, of course, will be enjoying all the attention that your camellia gets as well. So I think rather than giving it a prune, why don't you try for the next 12 months giving it the gold standard treatment? So pop down to your local nursery and buy the best quality camellia and azalea food that you can find. Nutrog do a really good one called Kahuna with a K, and you'll get that at any good quality nursery. Apply that to the to your camellia about once every 10 weeks. Put down a mulch. You could even top dress it with some compost and then a mulch and then plenty of water as the summer comes in, especially if we have a dry summer. And just see if you can't get a bit of growth out of it that way.
3: How does that sound there, Don?
12: That sounds perfect. I can give that a go, I think.
5: All righty.
3: You're in your car. Where are you heading?
12: I'm heading up to Shepparton to do a job up there.
3: Oh.
5: Up to Shep.
3: Up to Shep.
5: The locals call it Shep.
3: Yeah, and they call Tatura Tap.
12: Shep.
5: Geelong we call G-Town.
3: G-Town, do you?
5: Yeah.
3: And guess what they call Maroopna? Maroopna. They don't shorten Maroopna, but they shorten Shep to Shep and Tap to Tap.
13: And Caddy for Catamatite.
3: That's where you came from. Drive carefully there, Don. Good luck up in Shep. Doc, what's news?
13: Well, the Carroll government will establish 10 free dental clinics across the state as part of a $230 million plan.
3: Who's paying for that?
13: You are ahead of the November election, so you'll be getting all these sort of promises from both sides, all sides of politics.
3: Stop spending.
13: Between now and November, 7 of the clinics. Well, what's wrong with getting your teeth checked for free?
3: Oh.
13: 7 of the clinics will be in Melbourne, the other 3 in regional areas.
3: Pay for yourself.
13: In places of greatest need. Have a look at mine.
3: Ooh, they're a lovely set of teeth.
13: Now, the 5 Sydney Swans players stood down by the club are facing potential civil lawsuits as Victoria's sexual crime squad continues to investigate what allegedly went on in that room at the Pullman Hotel at East Melbourne. No criminal charges have been laid, but the lawyer acting for 2 alleged victims says he's seeking damages for them, claiming the women suffered pain, psychological injury and economic loss. So that's a hard word to say, systemic.
3: Yeah.
13: Systemic. Yeah. Staffing issues at Air Services Australia. In other words, the people are in the control tower being blamed for yet another near miss at Sydney Airport.
3: Oh, I know.
13: Happened yesterday. An investigation is underway after 2 passenger jets were cleared into the same taxi lane yesterday, narrowly avoiding a collision.
3: Yeah.
13: So that's an issue they've got to fix up, particularly at Sydney Airport. And the second test against Bangladesh gets underway this morning in Mackay, Australia, out to make amends for that loss in the first test. And last night, speaking of losses, Collingwood going down to Brisbane last night by 63 points. More on the news at 8.
3: Who always be true to your teeth and they'll never be false to you.
13: Thank you very much.
3: I once hosted the Dentist of the Year Awards.
13: Oh, really?
3: Do you want to know what the winner won? A plaque. And someone's sent in some nice gags. Oh. They're unsigned. He says he's, or she, they've decided to stop telling jokes about unemployed people because none of them worked.
13: Thank you.
3: And he said, what's the difference? What does a wife and a hand grenade have in common?
13: I don't know.
3: Remove the ring and your house is gone.
5: Oh, you too. I tell you what.
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3: A press release landed on the desk, Heidi, from the NGV, the National Gallery of Victoria. There's always something interesting up at the NGV.
5: And this is a really interesting exhibition.
3: This one is plant-based. Mm. Now, from what I can gather, do you agree? It's called Plant Life, The Nature of Design, and looks to the future of plant-based materials as a vital part of the way we live.
5: So interesting. So diverse what you can use a plant for?
3: Let's find out what we can use plants for. Ewan McEwan. That's right, Ewan, isn't it?
0: That is correct. Thank you.
3: I got there eventually, Ewan. Sorry about that.
0: That's all right.
3: That's a common problem. Oh, I know. A senior curator of contemporary design at the NGV. Tell us about this event that's coming up.
0: Well, it's an exhibition we've been working on for about a year, which is, I suppose, what we've been looking at in, we're always looking at what's going on in the world of design, as that's my job. We've been seeing a lot more plant-based materials coming into the sort of ecosystem of what people are using, and there's a lot of experimentation and new startups around. So this sort of touches down in agriculture, farming. It touches down in craft practice, but also scientific labs, research, as we sort of search for materials that can replace synthetic materials, because synthetic materials replaced plant-based materials at some point, but they come with complexity. And so we're kind of trying to tell this story of how design, how we've worked with plants over many generations. So it's a very, we're going back in history, but also looking towards the future.
3: This is right up your alley, Heidi. Mm. You're into pottery and you've just started weaving.
5: Mm. I love any, fibre-based is my favourite sort of my happy place. But, Ewan, reading through the press release, my other thing that I'm fascinated with is fungi and mycelium. Tell us a little bit about the collaboration between RMIT and the designer Alexi Freeman's work.
0: Sure. Yeah, I mean, mycelium is a fascinating material. I mean, obviously, mycelium is the root system of fungi, so it's this underground organism that we're getting to know more and more about. But you can grow mycelium into molds. So we have furniture in the exhibition, which is made of mycelium, but also Alexi Freeman and RMIT. So a team of researchers at RMIT have been looking at the fact that mycelium is naturally fire resistant. So, they've developed a leather. So this is a textile based work. What we've done is commissioned with them. It's a firefighter's jacket. So it looks like a piece of PPE equipment for a firefighter. And they're running tests on it, which are going very, very well, and having certification done about the idea of sort of a natural textile which has this inherent fire resistance, which is quite interesting because normally that is only possible when you add quite complex chemicals to textiles. And I suppose it's worth thinking about when you're talking about fiber-based things, of course, plants are a massive part of the textiles that we produce globally, but now 60% of textiles produced globally are made of polypropylene. So this is basically a petrochemical derivative textile.
3: Yeah.
0: So we have 200,000 tons of clothing waste produced in Australia every year. So this kind of problem of what do we do at the end of life with textiles there's thinking going on around, well, if we had materials or go back to these materials that we've been used throughout history and maybe even in new ways, it's quite an exciting future.
3: You've mentioned a whole lot. You've mentioned fungi and mycelium, all of these wonderful plant-based things. Plant life is what the exhibition's called. Plant life we use for a lot of things, including houses and furniture. Does wood get a Guernsey anywhere, Ewan, in the exhibition?
0: Oh, absolutely. There's a lot of wood. Yeah, I mean, plants are, food, fibre, architecture, and of course, all of the objects. So we've got historical work in the show, so furniture, where we're looking at, I suppose, the history of how we came to understand the attributes of woods. We've got things like, if we think about plywood, MDF, because these changed the way we can make with wood, but also the materials that are being updated. It's like we have the whole exhibition display is made of a new MDF called plant board, which has been developed by Joost Bakker and Forest One, and it's 100% hemp. So they've grown hemp up in regional Victoria, processed it into a particle board, and it's using a new organic glue, which is plant-based, which binds the thing together, because the glue is the problem in plywood and MDF. It's glue.
1: Yes.
0: It sounds very boring, but actually we produce 300 million tons of particle board globally every year, and it's all made with glue.
1: With vile glue that's no good for you, because you're not meant to sand it, or you've got to be careful of even cutting it because of the fibres with all that glue involved. Ewan.
0: Exactly. So this glue, you can actually eat it if you want. Apparently it doesn't taste very nice.
1: Right.
0: But it's pretty cool just to see how we're, you know, this constant learning from what plants are offering us and the role of sort of research and design to help bring them into the market.
1: Hey, Ewan, it's on at the Ian Potter Centre, and this is the thing I like. It's free.
0: It is free?
1: Wander in. You can swan in at any time.
0: In and out. And there's about 65 works in there. There's projects from all over the world. Some of them are very important things from the historical collection of the NGV, and some of them are totally speculative, looking towards the future. But I think the core message is we've always relied on plants, and the future looks like we will have to rely on them a lot more. And kind of thinking through, well, what will that look like? Because, of course, using something is all very well and good, but where does it come from and where does it end up at the end, you know?
1: I love it. That firefighter's jacket that you mentioned, that would be totally biodegradable. You could put that down at the tip and it would waste away into compost, you reckon?
0: Yes, exactly. And there are the other one thing that's very interesting is a lot of these materials, like the MDF I mentioned, you can reprocess it back into the same material. So it's
1: good
0: this
1: stuff.
0: Idea of a never-ending supply of material, which is unfortunately not the way we have structured the material world at the moment.
1: No.
0: Things are very linear and they end up going to landfill or they end up polluting the environment or what have you. So there's definitely a big shift taking place, and I think it's going to affect industry, it will affect agriculture, and also a lot of the materials that we've got in the exhibition are actually waste streams from other things. So we've got date palm waste, we've got macadamia shell waste, oysters with algae, and these are things that normally are seen as being useless.
1: What are you doing with oyster shells?
0: Well, Katie Scarterfield, she's a researcher in New South Wales and at Dishon Office, which are a local architecture practice, and she's developed a block, which is an algae and oyster shell masonry block. So it looks like a breeze block, but it's got no concrete in it. The algae binds the oyster shell. It locks in carbon when it's being produced, and they're basically construction materials. So
5: incredible.
1: Because oyster shells are tough, aren't they?
5: They're tough.
1: So why not build a house out of oyster shells?
0: We've got a building in the exhibition, like a design, rendered designs of, it's a really beautiful material, and there's so many possibilities of what else we can make things out of, but I suppose we just have to imagine how they're used and help the research come into a place where the public can understand it, which is what we're on about.
1: It's brand spanking new. It opens on the 28th of August. That's this coming Friday night, I think. Big opening party. Will there be, Ewan?
0: We'll have a few plant based nibbles, I think.
1: Plant based nibbles, that's right. And a bit of coconut to drink.
5: Or water.
1: And it goes right through till the 7th of February next year. So plenty of time to get down to the Ian Potter Centre to have a look at this exhibition. It's called Plant Life, The Nature of Design, and it's all free, Ewan.
0: Yeah, it is. And I should say, we're putting, for people who can't make it into the space, everything in the exhibition is going to go on online, so people can look at the NGV website and just search for Plant Life, and all the photography, labels, we've got interviews with people, essays and stuff. So we really want it. It's really trying to capture a moment where we're pivoting towards plants in a really exciting way.
1: Hey, thanks for joining us early on a Saturday morning. It's been very interesting, and good luck with the exhibition.
0: My pleasure. Thank you. Have
5: Thanks,
0: fun.
5: Thanks, Ewan.
1: Take care. Ewan McEwen, the Senior Curator, Contemporary Design and Architecture at the NGV.
4: 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Got something you want to say? 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
21: Good morning, Dan Belling from Transport Victoria. A section of Sydney Road in Brunswick is closed to traffic between Moreland Road and Albion Street till early September due to upgrade works near the tram depot. Avoid local congestion by taking Nicholson Street or Melville Road instead. Buses replacing trams on parts of Route 6, 19 and 58 until early October. And the Altona-bound exit from the M80 Ring Road to Plenty Road in Bundoora closed till early Monday morning for drainage, pavement and underground utility works from Greensboro take Grimshaw Street or continue on the M80 to Dalton Road and U-turn.
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1: Victor, good morning.
27: Oh, good morning, Darren. Good morning, Heidi. Hello. How are you both?
5: Hello, Victor. Victor's been out to Van Loon's quite a long time ago now, wasn't it, Victor? You did a couple of workshops with us.
27: It's almost ancient history, but I enjoyed myself immensely.
5: I remember you well.
27: Yeah.
1: Oh, is this Victor the bonsai man?
5: Victor the bonsai
1: man. Yeah, I remember you, Victor.
27: Yeah, I am small too, or short, so I'm living the past.
1: Yeah, that's right.
27: Yeah. I met a friend of mine in Japan, and he's about 6'8". And, of course, I stood next to him, and I think I came up to his hip. So I was a mini version, and he was a massive version.
5: Well, to be fair, everybody would look like a bonsai next to someone 6'8".
1: Hey, I've got a question for you, Victor.
27: I know. I can sit on his shoulders and touch the moon. I took all the
1: wiring off my bonsai, which is a spruce, because it's beautifully shaped now, and I've just trimmed it. And it's beautifully trimmed, but repotting I'm very nervous about. I've had it for many years, and when will I repot it? And because you're meant to trim the roots. Now, this is what worries me.
27: Yes, okay. Well, you need a spruce and conifers I would do in September or October.
1: Right.
27: Okay. And, of course, you take it out. They don't like their roots disturbed, well, cut too hard.
1: Right.
27: I think I cut conservatively, just a little bit of a light trim of the roots.
1: Right.
27: And then pop it back in with fresh soil.
1: The
27: and
1: same pot.
27: Make sure when you put the soil in, get a chopstick and work the new soil in amongst the roots, okay?
1: Okay.
27: Do as little to the roots as you possibly can.
1: Okay, and then mound it. So what is the point of repotting? Just to give it that light trim of the root area to give it more room?
27: Well, I think to get more room because I think you'll probably find the your pot is root bound.
1: Yeah.
27: Or your plant is root bound, and what you'd want to do is create more space for the new roots. And of course, at the same time, I would put in a little bit of blood and bone and some Osmocote as well into the mix. And that way you've got fertilizer where it needs, long term and the short term.
1: And then
27: water it in. And sea salt.
1: Okay. And what sort of do I use the bonsai mix off the shelf, or can I mix my own? What's the go there?
27: I would get bonsai mix from a bonsai nursery because I found that the bonsai mix from available in most places is a little bit too sandy. And really it hasn't got enough grunt in it in terms of organic and inorganic material.
1: Right.
27: So for drainage and also to let the air in, because I think some of those bonsai mixes clog up the air and you don't get that air circulation and free draining as well. So it needs to be something that's free draining bonsai mix.
1: And you can learn all about this and more at the Bonsai Show, which is on when, Victor?
27: Oh, now it's the Waverley Bonsai Group, which are a brilliant little group. They're having a bonsai exhibition this weekend, Saturday and Sunday, at Mount Waverley Community Centre in Miller Crescent, Mount Waverley. So Mount Waverley Community Centre from 9 o'clock to 4 o'clock, 5 o'clock on both days. And we're there. We'll have exhibitions, some magnificent trees on display. I'm just gobsmacked and in awe of the talent and the creativity of the members when they create their bonsai.
1: Yeah.
27: But I'm also going to do a couple of little demonstrations so people can come along and see what they have. And of course, if you bring a bonsai in, we can explain to you what you need to do to it. So Darren, if you come along, I'll show you what to do.
1: Excellent. I should bring mine with me. I love mine. I mean, and keep them outside. People think that they can bring them indoors. You can for a couple of days, but they'll die if they're inside the whole time, won't they?
27: Absolutely. For each day you keep a bonsai inside the house is a day closer to death.
5: Oh, ominous, probably, ominous.
27: Because I think a lot of people think, You could put one on the coffee table for 6 months. Well, it'll be dead before you know it.
5: For sure.
1: And one of my favourite gags of all time is a bonsai gag. And Victor, my friend opened up a bonsai business, and it's been so successful he's had to move to smaller premises.
5: Boom, boom.
27: Boom, boom,
5: Victor,
27: boom.
5: Can I tell you how many times I've heard that joke?
1: Oh, no.
5: Yeah.
1: Sorry. I had to.
27: I know.
1: I wasn't going to, but I had to.
27: I was going to say the same thing, but here we are.
1: Good on you, Victor. The Bonsai Show this weekend, today and tomorrow, Mount Waverley Community Centre, 47 Miller Crescent, 9 to 4, both days.
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3: Good idea, Ian. Graham, good morning.
13: Yeah, good morning. Hi, Ian, Darren. I've got some dahlia trees and I put them in the ground and they've actually rotted there. I don't know why. There's no greenery on them. What would that be, Heidi? What would cause that?
5: Oh, Graham, you know, I don't know about you, but I feel like we've had quite a lot of rain this winter. It's been quite, I know my garden is quite damp. Dahlias, if they're in a bit of a heavy soil, if your soil is a bit clayish or has just got a bit too damp over the winter, they can rot away. Are they the... like the cactus flowering dahlia, or is this the tree dahlia that you have?
13: The tree dahlia, dahlia. They're really sick trees, yeah. So there's no greenery on them, which there should be, you know, this time of the year, but there's not.
5: Have you got any stalks, Graham, that you could maybe start a new plant with?
13: I've got a couple of them, yes.
5: Yeah, why don't you start a couple of new cuttings? Because you just lie them horizontally just under the soil surface. I'm sure you've done that before.
13: Yes, that's what I actually did, and they went all rotted. Yeah, I'm really upset because because I put a lot of work into it, you know.
5: I wonder whether it's just been a bit of a damp season for them. It's also been cold. That it might just be a bit slow coming away for you this season. But maybe start a couple of new cuttings just in case.
3: Thank you, Graham, for the call. Heidi, Van Loons is open today. Between 9 and 5.
5: 9 and 5.30.
3: Oh, yeah, you extended to 5.30.
5: Yeah, we're back to normal hours. Yeah. The nursery is just bursting with that new, fresh sort of pre-spring vibe. Yeah, so lots to see.
3: You can get food and a coffee there
5: if you
3: want.
5: Food and a coffee,
3: and a white wine. Could you get a...
5: And a what? Definitely white wine.
3: Sauvignon Blanc.
5: And an artificial dog to put at your front door.
3: Wow, that's interesting. See you tomorrow at 6.30.
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14: 12 degrees in Melbourne, a shower 2, top of 16, it's 8 o'clock. Good morning, I'm Dennis O'Kane. Diners sitting outside a cafe in Altona North were forced to duck for cover after a drive-by shooting last night. Nine reporter Isabella Staskowski is there.
15: This was just after 7 o'clock last night here at Borac Square in Altona North. There were two men sitting out the front here on the pavement when a silver SUV has come up beside them, stopped and fired those shots, then sped away. One of the men, of course, was hit. He was taken to hospital with non-life-threatening injuries. This is the third gun-related incident in this square just this year. And of course, less than a week ago, crime family patriarch Fadi Hadara was shot nearby. It is believed that one of these men is linked to him.
14: The lawyer representing two women in an alleged sexual assault case involving the Sydney Swans says his clients plan to sue the five stood-down stars in Victoria Supreme Court. The players, including vice-captain Isaac Heaney, have been handed season-ending suspensions for breaching club standards. Victoria Police are investigating allegations of sexual assault at the Pullman Hotel last Sunday. No charges have been laid. The Carroll government will establish 10 free dental clinics across the state as part of a $230 million pitch for votes ahead of the November election. 7 of the clinics will be in Melbourne, the other 3 in regional areas and places of greatest need. Health Minister Ingrid Stitt says the clinics will be up and running by July next year.
0: We know this is an incredibly important support for working families, and we want to make sure that we are providing world-class dental care to any Victorian, no matter what their circumstances or where they live. They'll be free and people won't need to make an appointment.
14: At least 14 people have been killed and 120 injured in a Russian drone attack on a shopping centre in central Ukraine. President Vladimir Zelensky condemning the strike. Civilian casualties in Ukraine are at their highest level since the start of the war. Nationals leader Matt Canavan believes his former colleague Barnaby Joyce is still a gnat at heart. Mr. Joyce sensationally defected to One Nation last year, arguing the Nationals have lost their way and no longer stand for regional Australia. Senator Canavan believes One Nation isn't focused on the regions, and he would welcome Mr. Joyce back to the fold.
9: It's such a great privilege to serve your nation. I try and repay that faith. That's what I'm over here to, you know, with the national supporters. It's a shame, I think, what's happened. I think a gnat at heart.
14: Prince Harry and a group of 6 other high-profile figures have been ordered to make an initial payment of more than $18 million in legal costs to the Daily Mirror after they lost their High Court privacy case. The 7 claimants, including Sir Elton John and Liz Hurley, must pay by the end of the month. Now to finance, at our closing up, 517 points, on Australian dollar buying 71 US cents.
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14: Gun Brisbane forward Logan Morris bagging 8 goals, a standout performer, with the Lions thrashing Collingwood by 63 points at the MCG. Victory gives Brisbane the double chance in the finals. As for coach Chris Fagan's side, maybe it is a case of peaking just at the right time. And Melbourne driver Oscar Piastri has qualified 4th for today's Dutch Formula One sprint. And that's the latest news in sport.
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17: Good morning, Dan Belling from Transport Victoria. In Sunshine West, take care if you're heading Altona bound down the M80 Ring Road. A car's broken down in the middle running lane over the top of Foundry Road. In Brunswick, a section of Sydney Road closed to traffic between Moreland Road and Albion Street through till early September due to upgrade works near the tram depot. Avoid the local congestion taking Nicholson Street or Melville Road instead. Buses replacing trams on parts of Route 6, 19 and 58 through until early October. Trains on the Upfield line are also a good alternative.
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14: A shower too today for Melbourne, a top of 16, partly cloudy tomorrow and 18. 18 Monday, a shower too. Showers Tuesday, 16. Shower too Wednesday, 16. Partly cloudy Thursday, 17. And a shower too Friday and also 17. If you're heading out on the bays today, northwest to southwesterly winds of 10 to 15 knots and waves around 1 metre. It's 12 now at Bulleen, 11 at Tullamarine, and in the city, 13 degrees. Dennis O'Kane, Melbourne's own 3AW.
21: 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It's time for Life and Technology with Charlie Brown. Thanks to Harvey Norman.
1: I'm Darren James. Around the country we go. The number 131873. Any technical issues you may have, Charlie is the one to ring. You got your finger on the pulse, Charlie, in a packed program today. Good morning to you.
22: Yeah, morning, Darren. Morning, everyone. And I thought today we should look in the newsletter. Last week in the newsletter, we had an article on pass keys, the difference between pass key and a password.
1: Yeah.
22: Yeah. It was probably 2.5 times bigger than when we announced our thoughts on the latest iPhone. So basically the biggest response ever. So in terms of this week in the newsletter, what we've done is we've taken your top 8 questions about pass keys and we've done another article. Your top 8 questions answered on pass keys.
1: Good stuff.
22: Lifeandtechnology.com.au. Have a read of that. Very interesting questions from listeners. Very, very interesting. Very clear. Everyone wants to know what a pass key is and is intending to use one, but there's a lot of misinformation. So have a read of that. On the radio show today, we're going to talk about in different parts of Australia, I was talking to the guys in Perth. They said it was 23 degrees in Perth. So summer looks like it's coming early. I thought, look, one of the best ways to take your entertaining outside is to bring your favorite music with you. And connecting your speakers together or getting new speakers that connect together. Is top of the list. So I thought today we'd have a chat with Amrit Lal. He's the product manager of consumer audio for Harman. They make the JBL brand of products. They've got a new range of Bluetooth speakers that make it really easy to connect each speaker together and you daisy chain your music from speaker to speaker across your whole home, your backyard, the office, whatever it is. But the difference is that these speakers are lower in price than traditional whole home wireless audio products.
1: Right.
22: Meaning that you can get a really good audio everywhere solution but not have to spend a lot of money. So I thought, look, let's have a chat to Amrit about what's going on there, what the technology is that they're using, what device you might need to connect and do this this audio experience. We'll have a chat to Amrit in the first half of the show. In the second half of the show, we're going to talk about robots, but a very particular part of robots for your home. I have been reading concerns from some listeners saying, okay, these robots that you're talking about, the mower and the indoor cleaner and the window washer, they're all very complicated and I see they're going to do all this amazing stuff for me. What happens if something goes wrong? What supports are these companies providing me around repairs and warranty and all those kinds of things? So I thought today we'd talk to a new brand that's just launching, Mova, they're called. They're retailed by our sponsor, Harvey Norman, about the kind of support that they're putting into the market to make sure that if you get one of these robots and something is unusually wrong with it, just through regular use, the kind of support they'll give you to get back into your robot working correctly. It is a new category, and I'll tell you now, the sales of robots in Australia are absolutely going nuts. Yeah. We are putting these things everywhere, but we've got to think about how we're also protecting ourselves over the life of the product as well that we intend to have. So we'll have a chat with Katie Liu about some of the products that Mova is bringing out, but also how they're supporting customers through warranty and repairs and all those kinds of things in the second half of the show.
1: Hey, speaking of robots, I don't know whether you saw the news item or I don't know where I saw it. A company, their shares went absolutely berserk. They've gone through the roof, and they're the ones that you see making robots that dance. That's the stage that they're at the moment. Mm. And they reckon they'll be sort of, you'll be able to buy them in Bunnings eventually, these things.
22: Yeah, humanoid robots.
1: Humanoid robots, yeah.
22: Yeah, yeah, they are. That's the next phase. So is first it? Phase is the specific solution, the mow your lawn, clean your pool, sweep and mop your floor. But at some point, and we don't know where the some point in the future is, but at some point in the future, we will have multi-solution robots, which will be much more humanoid focused, and they will do all sorts of things for you. And I think it was Jackie on 3AW was saying to me yesterday, it was either yesterday or a couple of weeks ago, if it's folding the ironing, I'm into it, right? Well, these things will fold the ironing for you.
1: Yeah.
22: That will be part of the things, and they will learn and you'll train them and all that kind of stuff. But that is in the future. That is in the future.
1: Excellent. Well, the number to call now, right in the present, is 131-873. Phil has done that. Good morning.
2: Good morning. Thank you for taking the call. Humanoid robots. I used to build crystal sets. God, this is a major change.
22: Very
1: crazy,
22: good,
1: isn't it?
2: I'm a little bit over the Basil Fawlty attitude of Telstra.

0: signals from another company that had it. Like, we call it Spectrum, Cellular Spectrum. They've done that in the United States. And there is a discussion about Starlink starting that service over there. They're not doing it here. They won't do it here because they don't have any access to the spectrum that is required to transmit cellular signals. So for your mobile phones, you will continue to use a service. Now, in the future, Starlink could add they could add mobile as a service through a reseller, but you will still be going, you've got Boost Mobile. Well, that's owned by Telstra today, but for example, Boost Mobile used to be a separate company buying space on cellular towers. Starlink could do that. They could do that with a partner, but we're not really at that stage. We haven't really heard anything from them on that yet. So we're just talking about internet at home. There's a lot of people who are going to get internet with Starlink, and they do it if they're mainly dissatisfied with the options that are available to them. Now, before everyone jumps on the phone and says, no, that's not the reason I did it, like, I understand there's other people who chose it for specific reasons for you, but the bulk of people would look at an NBN or they'd look at a 5G home broadband and go, nah, that's not what's going to work for me. I'm going to put this equipment on the side of my house and I'm going to have Starlink. Now, you can buy, what they have done in terms of their speed tiers, they have got a speed tier that matches with NBN for $75 a month in terms of speed, $110 a month in terms of speed. So they've kind of gone and targeted NBN as their main competitor. But one thing you've really got to look at, Phil, is before you sign up, is there an extra fee because of congestion in your area? And that can be a thing in capital cities in Australia. And then what that is Starlink saying, well, we've got so many customers in this area, you're going to have to pay an extra fee to be part of the Starlink service. And that will be told to you based on your residential address or your business address when you sign up. So yes, very, very good and reliable service, but you're going to have to do some research specifically around your address when you make your inquiries. And last week we had Harvey Norman on the program talking about how you can get Starlink at their store and they can answer all those questions for you.
1: Exactly. Thank you so much, Phil. 131-873 is the number. This is the program called Life and Technology.
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2: And life and technology continues. Hooking up the speakers, that's what it's all about today, Charlie.
3: Yeah, we had an 18th birthday at my house last night. Happy birthday to my eldest daughter, Georgia. And I had one of her, well, I gave her to use a party box speaker. And it was made by our next guest, Amrit Lal. Good morning, Amrit. How are you?
4: Morning, Charlie. Good to be on the show.
3: Yeah, good to have you. I had your party box, and this is the big one with the lights that comes on, and it's the one that really allows you to share the music with your home and your suburb should you choose to. And I can tell you, we've got great neighbours at our house. They're wonderful people. We told them it might be a bit rowdy up until 10 o'clock, and it was. But we had a one speaker solution, right? So we're playing the music, speaker. It was loud, and it was fun and great and all of that stuff, and it worked for the environment that we're trying to create. What you guys are doing though in Bluetooth speakers is you're moving to add more flexibility around connecting different Bluetooth or more Bluetooth speakers together in your range, and you're using a new type of technology to do that, and I want to understand more about what's going on. Can you tell me, for our listeners, in a bit of a summary, what your latest products are allowing?
4: Okay. We are JBL. We like to let you make as much noise as you possibly can, but we're also trying to make things a little bit more flexible for people. So there's a technology we have on all of the big speakers you're talking about are what we call our party box type speakers. But then we do the normal smaller Bluetooth portable speakers as well. And all those speakers now have a feature on board called AuraCast. AuraCast is really interesting. A lot of the time when you've got people around, if you've just got one speaker, you've got to turn that up quite loud to fill all of the space. The problem you have then is the people who are too close to that speaker, you know, it's too loud for them, and the people that are maybe in an adjoining room or somewhere else can't hear it at all. So what AuraCast allows you to do very, very simply is share that music amongst multiple speakers, both with the portables and the party boxes as well. So it's really simple to do. You take your phone, you sync that up via Bluetooth to the first speaker, the same way that you always have in the past.
3: Yeah.
4: On the top of that speaker, there's a little button. It's got an A on it, a little triangular A. You press that button. You then press the corresponding button on as many other speakers as you want from that JBL family. All of our current ones will do it, and they'll play the same thing at the same time.
3: So you grab your JBL speaker, you look at the top.
4: Yep.
3: If there's a little A, once you've Bluetoothed to that first speaker, there's a little A, you hold that down, you hold the A down on the other speaker that you want to connect to, and then they talk to each other, and then the music starts playing on both.
4: Correct. And then you can do this beautiful thing where you put them all down at a more moderate level. You can fill your space out nicely with sound without having it blaring in any one part of the house, which is, I think, what really annoys people and annoys the neighbours too.
3: It is, especially if you're living in an apartment block as well, because you've got limitations around amplification and all those things. But what I want to understand is, you look at your speaker, and if you've got that little A button on the top, that means you've got that AuraCast technology in it, and it's not the exact same JBL speaker, is it? You can have a bigger one and a smaller one. As long as it's got the A on it, you can connect the two together, and you can connect more. How many can we connect together?
4: There's actually no theoretical limit. We don't know. We've tried over 100 speakers in our engineering department.
3: Wow.
4: And it works. And as you say, there's speakers starting at, you know, $79 now that have this technology, right up to our big $2,000 behemoths. You can mix and match.
3: And Amrit, I'm just thinking about this in terms of my house. I've got three daughters, and they all love listening to music. And then somebody becomes the DJ, right? So they open up their Apple Music or the Spotify or whatever. What you're saying is that they can have a speaker in each room. One person plays DJ. They're not smashing the audio out from one speaker, but they can all have a speaker in each room listening to the same music, more communal-like.
4: Yeah, exactly right. And it works over a really good distance as well. So there's actually outdoor and indoor applications. If you are outdoors, say, for example, you're all going out for a picnic and you spread out a bit, you can actually do this over 50 metres plus. But indoor environments, we test them all the time in multi-story places. And as long as you're within about 20 metres or so, you won't have any dropouts. You can even get further than that.
3: So it starts at the lowest price is about $79. If you're out in the market for a Bluetooth speaker, do the JBL one. It's got the A on it. Just make sure you've got the A on it for the Auracast technology. And then, you know, if you're giving these as gifts to the kids or grandkids or whatever, they can connect their speakers together. You can create a whole home audio solution with multiple speakers. It sounds pretty fun, Amrit. And these are available now?
4: Yep, they are absolutely available now. The entire JBL range now has this on both portables and party boxes.
3: All right, it's going to be a bit of a party this summer coming up. Amrit, thanks for talking to us today. You can get these from our sponsor, Harvey Norman. We appreciate your time. We'll speak to you again soon.
4: Pleasure. Thanks so much, Charlie.
2: Amrit Lal, Product Manager at Consumer Audio ANZ Harman International. 131-873 is the number. 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
5: Hello, Dan Belling from Transport Victoria. In Ascot Vale, power lines have come down over Epsom Road. It's been closed both ways between Langs Road and Union Road. You best head up to Maribyrnong Road instead. Altona Meadows, the intersection of Point Cook Road and Central Boulevard, closed in all directions this weekend. Crews are preparing to reopen the bridge over the freeway Monday morning, so avoid the area taking Dunnings and Palmer's Roads, Boardwalk Boulevard, Merton Street and Railway Avenue. And buses replacing trains on the Belgrave line between Bayswater and Belgrave all weekend for Boronia Station upgrade works.
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2: 131-873 is the number. Chris, good morning.
15: Oh, good morning, Darren and Charlie. Darren, Charlie, you helped me with getting NBN down in the country down near Phillip Island a couple of months ago. It was fantastic. It took me a year to try to get NBN, and you did it in 3 days. It was fantastic.
3: Ah. Yeah, and I'll tell you what happened. And just for other listeners as well, thank you for bringing that up. And I'll get to your question. I want you to tell me your next question in a sec, Chris. But what happened with that was, we went to, for your particular block, there was some kind of a subdivision or change in the nature of the block of land, and that wasn't communicated to NBN, so that when they went to connect up your home, there was nothing there to say that you actually had a home on that block. And so as soon as that was fixed, they were able to provide that connection to you, Chris. So I'm glad that was sorted out and you got your internet up and running so quickly. So thank you for the feedback and letting us know.
15: Yeah, my neighbour on the same lot, I actually subdivided the lot before that, so you're right. The neighbour down the back, she works for an American company on the internet all the time, and she had 22 megabits a second like I did, and she was delighted when I managed to get NBN to our lot.
3: Brilliant.
15: So she could actually do her work. Amazing. But I've got another country-related issue. Down here, the only telephone network that works properly is Telstra. I mean, we had Optus and we couldn't even make a phone call out. But Telstra takes advantage because they, charge nice high rates. But there are resellers who use the Telstra network, and I found one is quite very reasonable. But I'm told, and I'm not sure if it's correct, this is my question, do they use the proper same Telstra network, or do we get a B-grade version?
3: Yeah, so there's two. There's the retail version of Telstra and the wholesale version of Telstra. And the retail version is better because it is a wider coverage. Now, you can do some research around each individual reseller, but you can go direct with Telstra. Darren, for example, is direct with Telstra. You can go with their prepaid service Boost. You can go with them, and that's Telstra Retail. You can go with Beyond. That's Telstra as well, the retail version. If you go with Aldi, for example, that's Telstra Wholesale, and there's other Telstra Wholesales as well. I would always, always choose the retail version of Telstra.
2: Yeah. Not the wholesale.
3: Correct. Right. If you go direct with Telstra as well, Chris, especially being in the bush, you will be able to have access to greater add-on services like the satellite connectivity, which Telstra is starting to roll out at the moment as well, which might be of interest to you.
15: Yeah, I'm on Telstra and it's a good service, but they are expensive. I was thinking of Exatel, who use the Telstra network, and they're much cheaper, and they've got great internet too, by the way. But I'm concerned that I don't get the same coverage that the normal Telstra would provide. So therefore, I'm reluctant to swap. And that's my issue, really. So finding one that provides...
3: All right. I believe, and you, again, do your own research, and I don't want to shoot Exatel here in the foot or anything, but I believe they use the wholesale network, Exatel.
15: Okay,
3: now, if you're from Exatel, and I'm wrong, get in touch with me, please, and update, but that's my understanding.
2: Good
3: idea.
2: All
3: right. All right. And Chris, leave your details as well. I'm interested to understand what your issue is with Optus and getting cellular coverage, because for me, what I want regional customers to have is access to more than one provider in their area, so you've got a choice. So please leave me your details like you did last time for NBN, and we'll see what we can do about better understanding your situation with other cellular providers there.
2: Hold there, Chris, to John. Good morning.
16: Hey, Darren. Hey, Charlie. How you doing?
2: Good, hey, John. What's going on?
16: Thanks for taking the call. Charlie, I called you back in June. My personal and business Facebook accounts had been suddenly blocked by Facebook. You gave me a bit of advice to sort of go in and do a dispute. Nothing has happened. I've tried opening another account, but as soon as I link the two-factor authentication with my mobile or email address, they instantly get blocked. I've now opened up another account and opened a different email address, but I'm certainly not adding my mobile to it. I was just wondering, is there anything that I can do? Because they've both been blocked since May the 11th.
3: Yeah. What you can try doing is, all right. So this is a little hack that I have, had others do with various levels of success, mostly positive. You can go get another mobile number, keep your current number. I'm not telling you to change that. You can go get a different mobile number, especially if you've got a phone that has got two SIM slots on it, or you've got an old phone that you can put this mobile SIM inside. Okay. And bear with me. What you do is you go to a MaySIM and they will charge you per use, every SMS, every call, every piece of data that you send. But it's 15 bucks to start, and then it's traffic based only after that. Try setting up your Facebook account with this new email address or with a new email address and this new mobile number and see if you can get through the bit where Facebook is telling you that you're dodgy, even though you're not, and try and do it that way. Now I've had friends, and by friends, I mean other listeners do that, with various levels of success. Give that a go, because you need to get back on this thing for your you know, communications and all that. And then at worst case scenario, if that doesn't work, John, you're down 15 bucks for a new SIM. Okay? Give
16: sure.
3: that a go.
16: Does that mean that once I can get actually back onto the platform, I can then try and actually find my two accounts again, or?
3: They may be gone, but you will most likely be able to get back and using the Facebook firstly. But you can then also get back. You can try. It might be that's a risk that you're going to need to consider taking or not taking, John. This happened to, I'll be honest with you. This happened to us. We had a business account with Facebook. And it ended up with me down at the local library getting statutory declarations signed and all of this stuff, verification all over town before they would do it. And I've got people on my team who are social media specialists, and this is all they do, social media. And it took them a month, I think, to do it. And it was not easy, and it was not right what happened. So, John, try that, and just let me know. I send emails off to Facebook every time somebody rings in and isn't able to get any support. Sometimes their accounts mysteriously start working again. Sometimes they don't. That's all I can say.
2: Nice. There we go. Good on you, John. Hey, thanks for the call. This program sponsored by Harvey Norman, Charlie.
3: It is.
2: The deals continue, don't they? Every week there's something that takes your fancy.
3: Yeah, there is. Yeah. And I used this particular deal last time it was active. They have got 10% in bonus gift cards. It's for this weekend only. You can get 10% of your purchase price in Harvey Norman gift cards.
2: Right.
3: So what I did was I needed to buy my daughter a laptop. The daughter was 1100 bucks for school. I set my wife in. I said, look, just go buy the best device. Go, you know, all that. Rachel, you go do it. Rachel did it. She found the laptop. She then used the 10% gift card offer to put it toward paying the Microsoft certified guy in Harvey Norman, because every Harvey Norman computer store has a Microsoft certified guy.
2: Right.
3: We paid him the gift cards to transfer the data from the old laptop to the new laptop.
2: Good.
3: I didn't even have to touch it.
2: Didn't lift a finger.
3: I was sitting at home. Yeah. I was going off my brain. I was like, oh, my goodness.
2: Yeah.
3: I don't even have to get involved. 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
2: 131-873 is the hotline for life and technology. Mac has called that number. Good morning.
27: Good morning.
3: Morning, Mac.
27: Darren and Charlie, thank you very much for taking my call. My situation is that I have a friend who has a top-of-the-range 14-year-old Panasonic television set.
3: Yes.
27: And she's lost all the channels except 5 of them.
3: Yep.
27: I had a talk to my friendly Harvey Norman electronics shop.
3: Yeah.
27: And they were of the opinion that this was due to the age of the set and also the transformation from analog to digital.
3: Correct.
27: And they did make the comment that they thought it might be possible to have these missing channels reinstated by the use of a set-top box.
3: Also correct. Yeah, also correct.
27: And I just wanted to get some expert opinion as to whether this would be possible, if I could get a technician out to either buy a set-top box or they supply it. You know, rather than having to buy a brand new set, and I just wanted to get confirmation as to whether this could be done.
3: Excellent question. Excellent question. So you have a TV that left a factory, 14 and a half years ago, and it was designed...
27: That's right, top of the range Panasonic, yes.
3: Correct. It was designed for what was available in free-to-air transmission at that time. In the last 14 years, everything has changed, everything is modernized, but the actual display of content on the TV is still fine. So the only thing you need to do to continue this 14-year experience, Mac, is to get yourself a set-top box. Now, there is a very competitively priced one from a company called Laser. The guys at Harvey Norman can help you with that one. They range it. It's the STB9000. I've had plenty of listeners over the last couple of years take this product, connect it themselves because you plug it into the power socket. You then you plug the TV aerial into this little box like you would your TV, but actually into this box. And then you plug one cable into the TV itself. And then from there, it's just a case of scanning this box into your TV aerial in the same way you would your TV, but the box scans into the TV aerial versus the TV, and the TV becomes not a TV but a giant monitor, and it is displaying the content that is being seen on television by this box, if that makes sense. Very simple process. You can ask the guys at Harvey Norman more about it when you go back in there and talk to them about it. And but look, it's the STB9000. Laser is an Australian company, so this is designed for Australian conditions and meets Australian safety standards, all that kind of stuff. Give that a go, Mac. I think you'll get just as good a solution and outcome as our other listeners who have tried it before you.
2: Thanks, Mac, for the call. Patrick, good morning.
0: Yeah, good morning, guys. Internet connection, I have none.
3: Yep.
0: Connectivitycheck.gstatic.com is the message that keeps coming up, and I don't know how to fix it.
3: This is on your Android phone, is it, or what device?
0: This is my internet at my house.
3: Yeah. Okay.
0: And when I try to log into my phone, my laptop or my TV, it comes up with this connectivity check.
3: Yeah, connectivity. Okay. Okay, what that is it is you are pinging a Google server with that, and that is trying to verify your connection and your devices, right?
0: Right.
3: And it's totally normal for your device to, for your service to be doing what it's doing, but something has blocked it. Now, you may have blocked this service through your router in some way. You might have said, I don't want to get particular Google services, for example, like, I don't know, parental controls or whatever, and you might have blocked it. That's one thing that could happen. So check any, if you've got parental controls in place, like we've got them at our place, we use them extensively. Sometimes we block things we don't want to, so check that. If you're not doing that, there are a couple of little, I won't say the word hacks, but a little nudges to your home router that you can do to make sure that that is going to be, that address that your service is trying to look at is going to be visible and accessible. Okay? To do that, I want you to leave me your email address. I'll put it in the newsletter for everybody else. But it's basically going in your, to your router and saying, this address, I want you to allow this address, please, to your router, and your router will then say, okay, cool, no problem. Thought you told me not to, but if you're telling me to, I'll let you. All right? Do that, Patrick. Give that a go, and when I email you, let me know if that's successful for you. Okay?
2: Thank you, Patrick. Around the country, this is Life and Technology.
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5: Hello, Dan Belling, Transport Victoria. In Ascot Vale, power lines have come down across Epsom Road. It's been closed both ways between Langs and Union Road, so use Maribyrnong Road instead. In Brunswick, section of Sydney Road now closed between Moreland Road and Albion Street through till early September. It's due to upgrade works near the tram depot. Avoid the local congestion, taking Nicholson Street or Melville Road instead. Buses replacing trams on parts of Route 6, 19 and 58 through till early October. Trains on the Upfield Line also a good alternative. Check the Transport Victoria website.
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7: Apparently, a proper radio ad needs a professional voice actor and some somber music. to remind you that what you're hearing is important and to really pull on the heartstrings.
8: We're not doing any of that. No paid actors, no music. Just the two of us having a genuine conversation, which is what Bear is all about.
7: See, the funeral industry has always operated a bit like those radio ads. A lot of pomp with very little substance. Polished showrooms, mahogany coffins, and the quiet suggestion that the more you spend, the more you love someone. And to be honest, in many cases, that suggestion isn't even a quiet one.
8: After hard losses of our own and experiencing the cost and complexity of funerals firsthand, we left our careers behind and set out to change the way Australians say goodbye, starting with the funeral parlour itself.
7: When you think about it, funeral parlours are a rather odd thing. 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
3: Just thought we'd have a chat about robots on the show. It is one of the big, it's one of the fastest growing areas of consumer electronics at the moment in terms of the things and the technology that we're putting into the home. And I thought, this is, it's really, really good. It's doing amazing things, but some of our listeners, I'm not being specific, but some customers are starting to get ask questions around, okay, whole of life experience, I think is the best way to refer to it. And I was at an event this week and, a company called Mova, which was launching, and I've been testing some of their products, for the past 6 weeks. They sent me some product out early. I'm cleaning the pool and vacuuming and mopping the floor and doing those kinds of things and doing it very, very well. But one of the things that they, that was said at the presentation really resonated with me, and I thought we should talk about that a bit today. And to help me with that is the person making that presentation, Katie Liu, Head of Marketing for Mova Australia and New Zealand. Good morning, Katie.
11: Good morning, Charlie.
3: Good presentation during the week. You actually got me thinking, and I was sitting there thinking, I think we should share this with listeners on Saturday. So thank you for coming on and making yourself available. Mova is a new brand, and you were talking about, as a business, your focus on the customer experience, not just building the best technology and all that kind of, but the overall customer experience. And you started talking about how you're designing your products and making your own key components, correct?
11: Yes, correct.
3: So you're not just buying somebody else's motor, but you're actually generating and engineering your own. Explain why that's important.
11: Yeah, I think when you don't buy the engine and you build it, you're able to control it, you know. We don't just slap a label on it. We have more than 300 researchers with masters and PhDs. We developed our own high-speed motor. We have over 2,000 patents. But, you know, when you build the engine, you're able to innovate. And I think that's what this category is absolutely about. You know, robots is already new, and with that has come with a lot of competition. But for Mova to be 2 years old and to stand out, we want to take it all further, and that means a lot more innovative and just things that people have never thought about.
3: Yeah, well, I was talking to your training guys. I was talking about how I was getting the best outcome with your pool robot and cleaning the pool and doing a cycle to get rid of the leaves, and that was sort of four or five cleans with just the filter for the getting the leaves, and then I put your ultra fine 3-micron filter in every once in 5 cleans to get the dirt out of it. Just little things like that. And it was very, very interesting. But one other thing that you said during the presentation was around warranty and repairability and putting together a network of repair solutions, because these are robots and they are complex and they do complex things. What were you talking about regarding warranty and repairing here in Australia?
11: Absolutely. As you alluded to, I think part of our customer experience is that, you know, we understand that in this era of intense tech competition, we want to stay committed to the innovation that I spoke about. And that means that we offer a 3-year warranty, 3-year reliable warranty on all our products inside and outside the home. So that's robotic vacuums, robotic lawnmowers, robotic pool cleaners that you saw and loved. And of course, refer to the Mova official website for all of that. But at the same time, this 3-year warranty means that our retailers, which we're in over 500 offline stores now across Australia and New Zealand.
3: Including our sponsor, Harvey Norman, of course, which was, I noticed that as well. 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
11: 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We're turning around quickly because of that network nationwide. 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And, you know, we're just getting started.
3: You are just getting started and you've been doing a very good job of cleaning up my house, and I'm very, very sad to say I am going to have to return your product soon. 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
11: Thank you so much.
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2: You remember a couple of weeks ago I was talking about my old Nighthawk that I went into the Telstra shop. There was a special on. I've trialled it for, I think, 14 days and I've hardly used any. I've been broadcasting from home on it for an hour with on a Wednesday night, and it's hardly used any gigabytes, and it's cost me $10. That's how much it cost me for a new SIM to get this thing up and running.
3: I like that you have good experiences after being on the show. That's what I like.
2: I do, and you point me in the right direction, Charlie. Yeah. And now it's there, it'll expire, and I can either, for $15, connect it up for another 14 or 28 days or whatever it is. But it's so good, so I can now take that around the country and do anything I like with it. It's fantastic technology.
3: Very flexible product, the Nighthawk.
2: Very good.
3: Now, one quick thing. In the newsletter, we talked last week, and I promised listeners that we'd start looking at this issue of digital legacy, right? So your digital services and what happens when we pass.
2: Yeah.
3: First article on that is in the newsletter today. Go have a read about it because there is some very interesting nooks and crannies in this space that I didn't realize until I started researching it with the team. lifeandtechnology.com.au. Go and go grab that and have a read of it. And, of course, the pass keys that we talked about as well. Also what they're doing differently, manufacturing batteries today versus even 5 years ago to make them safer. Little piece in there too. Look at that.
2: Hey, interesting stuff, Charlie. You enjoy the week and happy birthday to your daughter.
3: Georgia,
2: how old?
3: Yes, 18.
2: What, is she going for a license?
3: She's got a license. She went into a liquor store and bought herself some alcohol this week. It was like a big smile on her face. I said, there's a lot more to being 18 than that, darling. You'll enjoy yourself.
2: Just like her old man. We'll see you again next week.
3: See you, Dad. Have a great weekend. Bye, mate.
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21: Degrees in Melbourne, a shower at 2, top of 16, it's 9 o'clock. Good morning, I'm Dennis O'Kane. The hunt is on for a gunman after a drive-by shooting outside a cafe in Altona North. The victim, a man, was taken to hospital with non-life-threatening injuries. It's the third shooting in Barrack Square this year and the second this week. It comes just 5 days after crime figure Fadi Hadara was shot in an ambush just nearby. A twist in the Swans sexual assault scandal, a former player was allegedly spotted at the Pullman Hotel party. Nine reporter Sarah Stewart has the latest.
22: The latest reports this morning are that a retired Sydney Swans player has now been linked to that Melbourne hotel where the alleged sexual assault took place earlier this week. At the moment, we can't confirm if they were actually in the room at the time of the alleged assault or if they were just at the hotel at some point during the day. The lawyer representing two of the women involved in the alleged sexual assault says they will be seeking some compensation for his clients for the pain they have suffered. So there will be some sort of action happening there, it appears, at the moment.
21: The Age has named Taylor Adams as that player. Victorians could get free dental care under a re-elected Carroll government as part of a $230 million pledge. Premier Ben Carroll is promising free checkups, fillings, root canals and extractions 365 days a year. 10 new dental clinics will be set up to cope with the demand. Pauline Hanson is planning to take her free speech fight with Green Senator Maureen Faruqi to the High Court. The One Nation leader will seek to challenge the federal court's finding she racially discriminated against Faruqi by telling her to pack her bags and pee off back to Pakistan. The conflict arose after Ms. Faruqi made disparaging social media posts about the monarchy on the day Queen Elizabeth II died. Ms. Hansen says the High Court challenge will decide whether Australians can still speak freely on race, immigration, and also Indigenous policy. When it comes to productivity, people in the bush far outstrip their city cousins. Liz Ritchie from Regional Australia Institute says the country generated $229 in output for every hour worked last year, compared to just $103 in the metro areas.
0: This research actually shows us that regional Australia is 25% more productive per hour than our capital cities. So at a time where, you know, we've seen a major decline in productivity, we believe it's time to shift our gaze to regional Australia to start to better target investment.
21: And in finance, at our closing up, 517 points and one Australian dollar buying 71 US cents.
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21: Collingwood Scott Pendlebury will undergo scans after he jogged slowly from the MCG last night. On a night the Magpie Army would like to forget, beaten by Brisbane by 63 points. The win puts the Lions in the box seat heading into the finals. As for the Magpies veteran, Coach Craig McRae says they'll just have to wait on scans.
4: We had some precautionary action around his tightness in the back of his knee, and which might be hamstring related, but it's on the minor side. If there's something there, a scan will show that. But we were of the opinion, you know, throughout the night that that was the case. But again, scans will have to reveal that.
21: Well, number one, Yannick Sinner has withdrawn from the US Open. And that's the latest news in sport.
20: With the 3AW app, you have the power of 3AW in the palm of your hand. So add it to your phone now. 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
5: Good morning, Dan Belling, Transport Victoria. In Sunshine, watch out for a collision on Ballarat Road, citybound prior to Northumberland Road. It's mainly blocking the middle lane, but watch out for drivers walking around the road. Ascot Vale, Epsom Road's now been reopened between Langs Road and Union Road after fallen power lines were removed. And in Brunswick, a section of Sydney Road is now closed to traffic between Moreland Road and Albion Street till early September due to upgrade works near the tram depot. Avoid the local congestion taking Nicholson Street or Melville Road. Buses replacing trams through the area. Check the Transport Victoria website.
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21: Could get a shower today and a top of 16. Partly cloudy tomorrow. 18. 18 for Monday and a shower or two. Showers Tuesday 16. Shower two Wednesday 16. Partly cloudy Thursday 17. And a shower two Friday. For the bays, northwest to southwesterly winds 10 to 15 knots. and waves around a metre. 12 now at Glen Waverley, 12 at Moorabbin, in the city, 13 degrees. Dennis O'Kane, Melbourne's Own, 3AW.
2: Hey, Doc, at your house, do you have any works of art hanging on the walls?
21: Yes.
2: Are they worth anything of value?
21: Well, they're worth a lot to me because they're photos of me.
2: Then they're worth nothing to anyone else.
21: No, really.
2: I'm only joking. Have you heard of the Art Fair Melbourne?
21: Yes, I have, actually.
2: Well, I haven't. I'm going to talk about it now. Very interesting. Mm-hmm. Good to have you on board this morning, Doc. Art Fair Melbourne, it's returning to the Royal Exhibition Building. This is the old beautiful building in the Carlton Gardens. Now, it's the sixth edition, and it's on between the 27th to the 30th. That's this coming Thursday till, I guess, the Sunday. And we have the fair director, Georgia Hustis, online now. Georgia, good morning to you.
6: Good morning. Thanks for having me on today.
2: Oh, absolute pleasure. I didn't know about this, but this is in its sixth year, and I was talking to KJ, who I live with, and I said, have you heard about the Art Fair Melbourne? And she was so excited about it. This is where you can buy a $100 painting, and it could be worth thousands. Is that the way it works?
6: Yeah, we are the affordable art fair.
2: So the affordable art fair, yeah.
6: Yeah, everything's priced between $100 and $10,000. So we have works by emerging artists that are showing for the first time, but then we have established career artists who it might be selling more at the top end.
2: Well, KJ was saying if you buy a cheap painting, it can be worth a lot more than what you've paid for it. Is that right?
6: Yeah, well, we all have to start somewhere. So I think it's a really great launching pad for a lot of artists to have that many eyes in one room and to start selling their artwork.
2: You'll get more than, around 18,000 people are expected to attend this fair.
6: Yeah, we've been around a little while now and it has become quite popular as somewhere to buy art for your home.
2: Where did it start? I mean, how did it start?
6: Actually, Will Ramsey in the UK, he started it in Battersea Park in London some 25 years ago now, and then we launched here 6 years ago.
2: And were you surprised after the first year that it was going to take off like it was?
6: Oh, look, I was really relieved. I think I'd worked at the fairs overseas for years, and it was so exciting to bring it home to Melbourne and to know that it was as popular as it has been.
2: The blue poles, I remember as a kid. Who was it? Sydney Pollack? Is that the artist of blue poles?
6: Jackson Pollock.
2: Yeah. That's the one.
6: Yeah.
2: When that was controversial because the federal government spent a fortune on it. I remember it was in the millions, I think, at the time. And I thought, that's extraordinary. When people are looking at for artwork, should you focus on its potential value down the line, or do you just buy something because you enjoy it?
6: I think you just go with your gut. I think, you know, if you know, you know, and sometimes you just see an artwork and you think, I'd love to wake up to that every day, or it tells a story and you connect with it. So I would be buying just what you love.
2: Yeah. The fair itself, which begins Thursday, is there an admission fee?
6: There is. It's $27 to come in the door and, we're there. Yes, Thursday through Sunday.
2: And what are we going to see when we get there?
6: Oh, well, there are hundreds of artworks, I should say thousands of artworks to buy. But if you're not looking to buy, you might be surprised to find something. But we also have installations and we also have artists in action. So artists who have brought in little makeshift studios to the fair. And you can watch people paint and create before your eyes, which is really cathartic to watch someone else paint.
2: Ah, is it just painting or are there other works of art? Like, is there, come up and see my etchings?
6: Yeah.
2: Is there modelling, sculpturing, anything else that we can see?
6: Yeah, there's a real array. We have Jeff Gardner from Malden, actually, at Cascade Gallery. He's bringing in a printing press, so people will be able to see him running prints through the printing press. And then we have a lovely Thai artist, Neil Yara, who shows with Soul Gallery, and she does embroidery, so textile work, and we've got collage, we've got something for everybody.
2: So the idea is if I go in and see a painting I like and it costs $175 and I'll say, I'll buy that, can I walk away with that on the day?
6: Yeah, absolutely. You just go to our wrapping desk and they'll wrap it up for you and you can take it under your arm on the day.
2: So is there a rush on the Thursday to get all the good stuff and that you end up with big blank bits of wall because the paintings have been sold?
6: Yeah, look,
7: Look, I think our exhibitors are seasoned and they know that each day they bring in more artwork. So I think you shouldn't be worried if you don't get there on the Thursday, because they also have storerooms of more art.
2: Yeah, and what a location. What are your thoughts of the exhibition buildings?
7: Oh, it's such a privilege to be in there. I mean, you just look up and you see that glorious World Heritage Dome, and it feels like we've got this treasure in the heart of Melbourne.
2: Well, that's a work of art in itself.
7: It sure is.
2: Have you got any, what's the most unusual piece that's going to be on display, or the thing that's got you intrigued?
7: Oh, gosh. I mean, I love a traditional painting, so I think we're seeing a real return to the romantic still life, and traditional painting has become more popular again. But then we also have an artist from France who's joining us, and he is creating a whole booth full of air-dry clay, so like a foam clay. So I think so many different mediums, but it's hard to know until you get there.
2: Yeah, and we'll get there this Thursday till next Sunday, well, the 27th till the 30th. Check it out, Affordable Art Fair Melbourne at the Royal Exhibition Building. You are the director of the fair, Georgia Hustis. Enjoy your Saturday and thanks for joining us.
7: Thanks so much.
2: Up next, Roy Sanderson. If you've got any tax questions, he is the man. He can sort things out. I always have issues. I say, Roy, what will I do here? He said,

0: between Bayswater and Belgrave all weekend for Boronia Station upgrade works.
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11: He is the tax man. Give us a call right now, 133-693. Roy Sanderson is here from RJ Sanderson and Associates. Roy, if I see anything that comes in my email box from the ATO or from my gov, I delete.
12: Yeah. Chances are it's a scam.
11: Yes.
12: But you should read it first and just assess how good the scam is.
11: Yeah, and then delete.
12: Yeah. And often they're from no reply.
11: And if it's from the ATO, I've got you as my backup, because they, if there's any issues, they're meant to contact you.
12: They're meant to contact the tax agent, which is one of the safety...
11: Safety valves.
12: Yeah, it's a safety valve.
11: That's why you have an account, isn't it? Because if there's any issues, you're the person they contact.
12: And if you're a little bit in doubt and you think maybe it is the ATO, you flick the email through to us. We'll assess it. We can look online to see if it's legit. Chances are it's not, because they shouldn't be emailing you.
11: Yeah.
12: And but certainly be very, very suspicious of anything that comes by email from not only the tax office, but also the state revenue office, because they're common. And anything that says MyGov, we just need to confirm your details, because I've got to tell you, there is no MyGov department that emails you. So
11: and there we go.
12: It's going to be a scam.
11: 133-693, all of the lines are free. Hey, big week. Our debt has just hit $1 trillion.
12: Yeah, we had
11: the drunken sailors have spent too much.
12: We had a bond issue during...

0: the week, Wednesday, and for the first time ever, we entered to the $1 trillion mark in lending. And I know you love numbers, and that works out per person in Australia.
1: Yeah.
0: Per person, $35,587.69.
1: You're kidding
0: That's
1: me.
0: That's what we all owe.
1: What, babies included?
0: Correct. Based on population, $35,587.
1: Well, something has to be done. These drunken sailors do not know when to stop. Stop spending our money inappropriately.
0: Yeah,
1: and the amounts that they're doing.
0: Guess what the interest is on a trillion?
1: Oh, 29. Well, hang on, at what rate?
0: Well, that's a good question, because it's currently just over 5%.
1: So we're paying 5% interest?
0: Yeah, over, just fractionally over.
1: Who have we borrowed from?
0: Governments and institutions who believe that the money's guaranteed because it's a government borrowing it. Do you know during COVID, the interest rate was around 1%, so it's now 5%. Our interest bill per year,
1: yeah,
0: this is eye-watering, $29.6 billion. And I know you love these stats. You know what it is per minute? Our interest bill per minute, $56,316 in interest per minute. Every minute.
1: Now, this is federal. This is Australia.
0: Oh, this is Australia.
1: That's not Victoria as well.
0: No, that's not Victoria.
1: That's something separate.
0: We've
1: only got, we're paying interest, $2 million every hour or something?
0: No, I don't know what the state figures are.
1: $56,000 a minute. $56,000 a minute.
0: In interest alone. A trillion.
1: And so why have you been talking about these figures?
0: Yeah.
1: There goes 56. Yeah. And what do we pay for? We funded some rugby team in Papua New Guinea recently.
0: Did we?
1: For something like $250 million or something guaranteed over so many years.
0: And you know what the debt was in the year 2000 when they invented or created GST?
1: What?
0: Zero. So in 26 years, we've gone from zero to $1 trillion. Something's not right. Who's running the business?
1: Stop spending. We gave Fiji, in this recent oil crisis with the Hormuz Strait, we gave Fiji, I think, $20 million to help them with their petrol costs.
0: Yep. They must have needed it.
1: Stop it. This is our money.
0: Oh, gosh.
1: Anyway, so we're up to $1 trillion debt.
0: Yes, we are.
1: Yeah. Now, have you got any tax reform ideas?
0: I've got one that is fresh, and I've been pushing this. You remember fringe benefits tax? Fringe benefits tax was created in 1986, right?
1: Right.
0: And they said, we're going to charge people 47% if you had these fringe benefit things, but we're going to give you an exemption for minor benefits. And the minor benefits, anything under $300, we won't worry about. Whether it's a bottle of wine, movie tickets, you don't have to worry about if it's under $300. Well, you know, that was 40 years ago. The minor benefits exemption is still today $300. So tax reform, if you're looking for ideas, government, I know they listen to this show, I would increase that $300 limit, and I've done the numbers. In 40 years, that $300 would actually be $1,006. So just increase the minor benefits
1: to $1,000
0: and leave it there for the next 40 years. In actual fact, I wouldn't do that. I would suggest you index
1: move it on as
0: index it every
1: like
0: year,
1: it should be.
0: Or every 3 years even, but put it into law that it's indexed, because $300 40 years ago bought a hell of a lot of stuff.
1: Yeah.
0: It doesn't today.
1: You know what $300 buys you if you go out for dinner?
0: Couple pots?
1: Not much, because you're paying your 10%, what is it, GST? The owner is paying payroll tax.
0: Yes.
1: They're paying tax all over the place, and $200 will get you, a couple of main courses, a nice bottle of wine, and maybe a couple of entrees.
0: Yeah, well, I don't think $300 for two people, if you're including nice wine, especially the stuff you drink, there's no way you're getting it out of it for under $300.
1: No, you got that totally right. I'm still on the Horton's White Burgundy. Now called Horton's White Classic from over in Perth.
0: Yeah.
1: Pick it up on special, $10 a bottle.
0: $10?
1: Look
0: yeah.
1: it
0: 10,
1: out. Look
0: 10
1: out
0: to 12
1: it.
0: Bucks.
1: It's a crisp, dry white, very palatable.
0: Yes, it is.
1: With chicken.
0: It is.
1: David joins us. Good morning.
2: How are you going?
1: Good, thanks.
2: My problem is I had a superannuation fund. And anyway, that folded years ago, called Jack Martin's, and then they moved the money across into another account, which was Colonial Mutual, and then onto something else. And the principal money they gave back to me and said, you can take that and go. But the other, what was preserved, ended up being turned into shares, Commonwealth Bank shares. And I'm just wondering, and now I've got about, it wasn't much, and it's built up to 50 grand now, about 300 shares. I'm just wondering, will I have to pay capital gains tax on that?
0: David, can I ask how old you are?
2: I'm 75. I'm blind too.
0: Okay. David, you may have to pay capital gains tax because you opened the conversation with the word super, but it doesn't sound like super because you own Commonwealth Bank shares. I think it needs somebody to have a look at what you own, and you may sell down those shares over a couple of years to keep your income under the tax-free threshold, and you may pay no capital gains tax. If you plan it right, sit down with an accountant. If you don't have one, reach out to one or reach out to us, and we'll guide you through, an accountant will guide you through as to how much you sell, what years, so you can avoid capital gains tax.
1: That's RJ Sanderson and Associates. How many offices now?
0: 14.
1: A lot in rural Victoria.
0: Yeah, country Victoria, we're pretty strong.
1: That's a good story. How did that start? You got interested very quickly and sort of expanded quickly in the regional areas.
0: Yeah, long story short, we had a gun of an operator named Kane Tyres, if he's listening.
1: Kane Tyres.
0: Kane came to us and said, I'm going back to live at the country where I'm from. I'm giving you 12 months notice, so I'm resigning, giving you 12 months notice, or you could open an office in the country. Went, well, Kane's a good operator, he's a gun, so
1: yeah,
0: we want to keep him, so we'll back him, and we open an office in the country.
1: Which part of the country?
0: That was Wangaratta.
1: Yeah.
0: Albury, actually, at the start,
1: yeah.
0: Then Wangaratta, and it's gone from there.
1: It continued on.
0: Yeah, it's continued to grow the business and searching for other offices, and now we're, you know,
1: around the country.
0: At the time, I think we had 6 offices.
1: Yeah.
0: And basically around Melbourne.
1: That's a good story, isn't it?
0: Yeah, now we're all around the country.
1: Yeah, good
0: country
1: on you.
0: Victoria.
1: Thanks, David, for the call. To Norma, good morning.
3: Good morning. Thank you for taking the call. I'd like to confirm or deny, there's a lot of talk about allowing people to draw down on their superannuation. I am a tax agent, but a BAS agent. I'm not an income tax person. And it's my understanding someone I know close to me drew down money for a lift to put into a home relative to disability. However, when they went to do their tax return at the end of the financial, the pre-fill had tax already in there at the rate of 47 cents on the amount that person drew down, which made that a very, very expensive transaction. So you'd be better off to look for other finance in that situation rather than draw down. I'd just like to have you confirm that or not.
0: Norma, they may have withheld 47%, which seems excessive. My understanding is if you're taking money out of super because of medical, it's capped at 15. You pay tax at, you get a rebate of 15%. So that 47 will come down to somewhere around 32.
3: I'm speaking personally about a child of mine, and that's the way it was. They are on the top tax rates, but it was didn't know about it, wasn't informed about it, was shocked when it comes to tax time.
0: I don't think the end rate will be 47%, even though they might have withheld 47%. And for those listening, say, how on earth do you get money out of super when you're not at retirement age? You can get it out for medical reasons. So if it was for a lift, it must have been because of a disability. People getting out, get money out for all sorts of reasons, as long as they're medically related.
1: Yeah. Thanks, Norma, for the call. To Bill, good morning.
4: Good morning. I've got a bit of a curler. 21 years ago, I bought a gold coin for my granddaughter, who's turning 21 next month, and I bought it for, I think, around about $600. It's now worth well in excess of that, $6,000. And I don't have any paperwork. I've moved house since then, and I'm damned if I can find the paperwork. Can you advise?
1: So you bought it for $600 and it's worth $6,000?
4: Yeah, it's gold. It's 99.999 recurring gold.
1: Gold. What was the coin?
4: It's mounted at the moment. On one side is $100.
1: $100 Australian currency from the Perth Mint. Yeah.
0: So, Bill, your main issue is that you can't justify the cost. You're just going on memory. Is that Is that what the issue is?
4: Yeah. I cannot find. I've searched everywhere, and I've got. And to compound the issue, I bought another one 2 years later for it, grand order number two.
0: So it's a difficult problem, but the tax office requirements are that you have to have that evidence or information as to what it cost you.
1: Can't you just give it to the grandchild and not tell anyone?
0: Well, gold coins are actually treated as an investment, aren't they, Bill?
4: I guess so.
0: Yeah.
1: Are they?
0: They trigger, yeah, if you own gold coins, it's treated as a capital gains tax event. Yeah, but Bill, I might talk to you off radio, maybe give us a call, Bill.
1: I can see your brain ticking.
0: Yeah, my brain's ticking. I've got a few ideas because you're about to give the gold coins away.
1: Yeah.
0: So there's no transaction there.
1: No.
0: And there's no tax for the person who
1: I think we all know what you're thinking,
0: Yeah, Roy. But I can't say that on radio.
1: No, you can't say it. No. But we all know.
0: Bill, give me a call. Reach out to me via my website.
1: We all know what you're saying without you saying anything.
0: Yeah.
1: Isn't that clever?
0: Bill, go
1: that's
0: to the
1: magic
0: website.
1: That's the magic of radio right there.
0: Go to the website, rjsanderson.com.au, and Bill, I'll have a phone conversation with you about what you should do with the gold coins.
1: All above board here.
0: Yes.
1: No one has said anything, but
0: yes.
1: We know.
0: Yes.
1: Because we
0: capital gains tax rules are that you must keep evidence of the cost of an asset for 6 years after you sell the asset, not 6 years after you buy it.
1: You were out for dinner with our next guest.
0: I was. I was with Ben Reed during the week.
1: Benny Reed? Is he a Carlton man?
0: He's a Carlton man. He doesn't confess that in this room because you're a Collingwood man.
1: No, that's all right. But he's...
0: Dear, plug for Carlton in Business. It's a networking group. It doesn't matter who you barrack for.
1: Yeah.
0: Great business group. Great people in the room during the week. It was a Penfolds-sponsored night, so there might have been some great Penfolds wines had.
1: just quickly, I'm glad you had a great night. Cal has called through. Good morning.
5: Yeah. Hello.
1: Yeah.
0: Go Cal, you're on.
5: Just a question on banknotes. I used to work for the State Bank and used to collect the old pound notes as they came in across the counter and just paid face value for them. I'm about to sell them. Do I incur any tax problems by selling them?
1: Well, don't answer it, Roy, but
0: thanks, DJ.
1: You know what Roy's thinking, and I do too.
0: Cal, go to the website, rjsanderson.com.au, send me an email via that website, and I'll phone you, and we'll have a little conversation about it.
1: That's right. Hey, Roy, you got anything to leave us with, Roy?
0: I was just going to mention during the week, we got a new dog.
1: That's nice.
0: Yeah, it's a boxer dog. Lovely dogs,
1: good.
0: A boxer.
1: Great dogs.
0: Problem is, every time the doorbell rings, he goes and sits in a corner.
1: On that note, Roy Sanderson, RJ Sanderson and Associates. We'll see you again soon, Roy.
0: See you next week.
1: You're off to the footy now.
0: Off to the footy.
1: Who have
0: right
1: you
0: now
1: got?
0: Fremantle, last game.
1: Yeah,
0: I'm disappointed. They should have rested half the team. They didn't. So I'm disappointed.
1: Yeah, well, what if with your new coach, ex-Collingwood man, what if you snagged a win?
0: Yeah, just from a Carlton perspective, can you, all you Collingwood supporters, stop saying ex-Collingwood man? He's not Collingwood, he's ours.
1: And you've got our Graham Wright as well.
0: We got Graham. Yes, we've been infiltrated.
1: That's right.
0: I think it's a good test to see how well we might go till the end of the year. It's been a great year, a great end of the year anyway.
1: Yeah.
0: So this is a good test.
1: Yeah, enjoy the game and we'll see you soon.
0: Go Blues.
1: Roy Sanderson up next, Real Estate with Ben Reed.
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1: baby. And it's time for real estate. Ben Reed joins us. Good morning to you, Ben.
12: Good morning, Darren.
1: Hey, what's hot at the minute?
12: Well, quality family homes are starting to come to market, Darren. We're starting to see the emergence of those family homes now coming to market after it's been a bit slow for quality stock over this hibernation period of winter. And if you're an upsizer out there at the moment, it's upsizer season where that gap between what you're in at the moment and what you can move to has gotten smaller over this last 6 months.
1: Okay. Now there's a saying, every equal opportunity happens. No, there's a reaction to every action that takes place. If there's something that's hot, there's usually something that's not so hot is what I'm trying to say.
12: Well, we got there in the end.
1: We got there in the end. Very convoluted way of saying what's not hot.
12: What's not hot? At this time of year, it's sellers waiting too late to pull the trigger on their plans, Darren, because the start of spring is often categorised where we've got a market where there's low supply and high buyer demand. And as spring gets on and we pass the footy finals and we get towards the end of the year, that script is normally then flipped where buyers have got greater power, they've got higher stock, they've got higher urgency and higher pressure on sellers. So if you are planning, I know there's a fair bit of uncertainty in the market at the moment. I do find that the early spring sales are generally stronger than the later spring sales. So that's what I would be aiming for if I'm a seller.
1: Interesting. Now, last week's auction results, we've struggled to crack the 50%. We would have done that last week, wouldn't we?
12: 52% clearance rate in Melbourne last week from 585 auctions. There were 212 sold properties at auction, 81 sold prior to.
1: See, they say, oh yeah, the real estate market, all of the new changes, it hasn't affected things. But there's evidence right there. Like years ago, I remember when it was high 70% clearance rates and then high 60s, and now we're barely making half. It's an indication,
12: yeah,
1: isn't it?
12: Same time last year, the auction clearance rate sat at around about 70%.
1: There you go. Yeah.
12: I mean, there's clearly been downward pressure on prices. Buyer demand is not as strong.
1: No.
12: But I do feel like in the last couple of weeks we're starting to see that balance out a little bit.
1: Okay, how many auctions this week?
12: The REIV are expecting 640 across Melbourne today, 238 suburbs have got at least one auction. The top auction location for us is Bentley East with 14 auctions, followed by Glen Waverley 12, Reservoir 12 and Caulfield South 11.
1: The top house seemed like a bit of a bargain for Sandringham.
12: Yeah, I think for Sandringham residents, you'll know this property at 137 Beach Road in Sandringham. Nick Sinclair was the selling agent from Jealous Craig. Panoramic bay views right across the bay in Sandringham. sort of a Hampton style, almost you can imagine it on the Californian coast, all white pretty much, inside and out. The quote here was $1.9 million to $2 million, three-bedroom accommodation, and it had plenty of interest from buyers. It sold for $2.45 million, which is a good 20% above the quote.
1: But still, do you think for Beach Road with the ocean views, that's pretty good?
12: I think so. Yeah. It needed a little bit of work. Needed some renovation work done to it now, some modernisation. But, you know, to have that location right across the bay and plenty of size, it had a lot of X factor.
1: Okay, we're not going too far away from there to find the big townhouse, the most expensive townhouse.
12: 91B Devon Street in Cheltenham. Area specialist sold this. Trevor Bowen was the selling agent in Cheltenham's tightly held Golden Triangle. So real estate's so good that real estate agents sprinkle a little bit of gold with every listing. But how many golden locations have we got across Melbourne? I can think of a couple.
1: I can't think of any.
12: Golden Mile.
1: Mont Albert Road. Yeah, Golden Mile. Give me another golden.
12: Another Golden Mile in Brighton, along the bay, and I think down in Mount Eliza as well. So there's a few Golden Miles and Golden Trails.
1: Yeah, okay. There'd be a few Chinese restaurants with the name Golden in it as well, along with Jade. That always features in restaurant names. Anyway, the Golden Triangle there. We're moving on to the Bargain House now.
12: Well, with this one sold in the Golden Triangle, in the middle part of the quoted range, only had the one buyer, sold for $1,402,000. The Bargain House, 34 Bowery Road in Kalkullo, which is a newer suburb out in Melbourne's north, was a two-bedroom, two-storey townhouse-type style of home. Was quoted $390,000 to $420,000. It had first home buyers and investors on this one, and it sold at the top end of the quoted range, selling for $425,000.
1: And as usual, the bargain apartment or unit, if you like, only had one bedroom, but that's the case.
12: Yeah, if you're going to buy a one-bedroom apartment, this one looks pretty good. 8 at 1-3 Carr Street in Elstonwick, a pretty good pocket of Elstonwick. It was an oversized one-bedroom apartment, more than 60 square metres of living, which for a one bed is, you know, pretty generous. It was a part of a modern complex, but only a small amount of units in the complex. So as far as one bedders go, this is a pretty good one. It was quoted $350,000 to $380,000, and it had pretty good competition, selling for $395,000.
1: You got a new dinner partner, Royce Anderson, at the Carlton Affair during the week.
12: Yeah, it was great to catch up with Roy and fantastic function that they put on, sponsored by Penfolds. We had plenty of very nice wine.
1: Good on you. Why not? Well deserved. Ben, and we'll talk to you again next week.
12: Thanks, Darren.
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14: Hello, Dan Belling, Transport Victoria. In Sunshine, watch out for a collision on Ballarat Road, city-bound prior to Northumberland Road. It's blocking the middle lane. If you're heading through Brunswick, a section of Sydney Road is now closed between Moreland Road and Albion Street till early September due to upgrade works near the tram depot. You'd best use Nicholson Street or Melville Road instead. Buses are replacing trams on parts of Route 6, 19 and 58 until early October. Check the Transport Victoria website. And the Altona-bound exit from the M80 Ring Road to Plenty Road closed this weekend for works.
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22: 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I want money.
1: And Dominic Alifacci is here. Dominic, good morning to you.
23: Good morning, Darren.
1: Hey, what happened on Wall Street overnight?
23: Well, there was a bit of a rally. The Dow Jones Industrial Average was up 518 points on news that US business activity rose the most in 4 years, which is really positive
1: news.
23: That's
1: good.
23: As the US Treasury Department unexpectedly started buying back long-term government bonds to manage cash flow. This is not quantitative easing, if anyone's worried about that. But it was quite interesting. The S&P put on a healthy 33 points and the NASDAQ rose 113 points, to break a five-day losing streak. Across the Atlantic, London's FTSE was 68 points high, with the French, German and Italian bourses all following suit. Gold put on $109.20 US to $4,680.60 an ounce, whilst West Tech Cement, it was 23 cents higher to $87.06 a barrel. The A-dollar is steady against the greenback and is currently buying 71.71 US cents, with the ASX 200 SPY 41 points higher, pointing to a positive start to trading on Monday. Our market was 25 points lower to end the week at 9,059, bringing the one-year return for the Australian stock market up to 1%.
1: Yeah.
23: We've done not very much. Whereas Japan's done 54 and the US has done 20.
1: Well, hang on. Japan, they were in a bit of economic trouble recently, weren't they, in the last couple of years?
23: And they've done all the right things to, I mean, they do have some issues, but to have a stock market that's rallied 50-something percent is just brilliant.
1: That's good, isn't it?
23: It is.
1: Yeah. How's it affected our dollar against the Japanese yen?
23: I don't actually, would you believe I've left my phone at home, so I can't tell you. Normally I have all the little things in my little app, but I don't know. So don't ask me any hard questions about rates or
1: no.
23: So I don't have it.
1: If you'd like to talk to Dominic right now, you can. Call 133-693. We're taking calls. The lines are open. Now, you've got the four golden rules to selling your business for the top dollar.
23: Yeah, it's funny to talk about the golden mile and other things. This was taught to me many, many years ago by one of the best advisors I've ever met. But anyway, the things you have to, if you've got a small business and you're thinking of retiring, and there's lots of people I speak to, whether they've got a $500,000 business or a $50 million business, the range is quite wide. Obtain an independent valuation. It's tough to do. You've got to spend a bit of money. And it puts you in a position of power. Knowledge is strength. And when you know your business is worth $3 million or $2 million or $500,000 or $30 million, whatever the number is, once you've got a rough idea, you won't get exactly that. You get more.
1: Are the people that estimate the value pretty accurate?
23: Yeah. Yes. They give you a range.
1: Right.
23: And it's a bit like when you're
1: selling a house.
23: Yeah, they give you an idea.
1: Yeah, gotcha.
23: And the second most important thing to do is tidy up your financial accounts. People who run a business, especially a small business, are often so busy, they keep a filing cabinet that looks like a chook shed. You know, it's just straw everywhere and a bit of poop.
1: Yeah.
23: And you need to tidy up your financial accounts so they're presentable. The third thing, and I think this is by far the most important, any customer contracts or standard operating procedures should be documented. Like most people have all their intellectual property in their head. If you can document it and say, this is what we do for these sorts of customers, put it in a binder or perhaps a file, a PDF might be more modern, and have all of the things that you do that make up the cornerstone of your business documented, you will get top dollar. This is how to get top dollar. A lot of people say, oh, yeah, I turn over $6 million or I turn over $200,000, and roughly I do. Have you got a contract for that with that best customer?
1: Yeah, it's somewhere.
23: If you document it all, when you select your team, which is very important as well, when you go to your advisory team, which is the fourth golden rule, build a good team. You need a good lawyer, a good accountant, perhaps a business broker, and certainly a financial advisor. So you have a team of four armed with your documented contracts and standard operating procedures and the stuff that's in your head. Now, people will be at home going, yeah, I don't do that. It's damn hard.
1: Yeah.
23: You need to sit down, perhaps with your financial advisor, and help them extract what you do, and then put that in a document that the business broker or if you use a business broker to get it to sell it, or your independent valuer can look at it and say, this makes sense. This is a cut above the rest.
1: Yeah.
23: This business is well organized.
1: Yeah.
23: That's how you get top dollar.
1: Speaking of top dollar, 133-693 is the number to talk to Dominic. All of the lines are free. Call now and you'll get straight through. We had a call to Roy, a gentleman who bought a gold coin for his granddaughter, and he paid $600. The coin's now worth $6,000. Now, as an investment, I've been watching this guy on Instagram, and he goes through bank rolls of coins.
23: Yes.
1: And this is a 1970, this is a 2017 $1. If you find a blob of metal on one of the kangaroo's ears, this will be worth in a price range of $15 to $30 for the $1. And he's finding coins. Sometimes the valuation is worth $2 to $4, but that's for 200% to 400% worth on its face value.
23: Yes.
1: My question is, do many people that you've come across collect coins as investments?
23: Yes, and it's a very difficult task. You need an immensely long time horizon because in order to find those, where there's a flaw and they're worth something, special coins, you need to go through, like, say, 5,000 coins to find one of those.
1: Yeah,
23: I have had some collectors. It's not as lucrative as it used to be.
1: Right.
23: And there's some – Downies are a good firm that I often refer people to.
1: Yeah.
23: And they have auctions where they will provide you with a catalogue. So, yes, I do have people. Yes, you can make some money, but it requires, like most things, even if you're planting vegetables or growing fruit trees, a lot of time and effort and dedication to it. And people do it because they enjoy it.
1: Yeah, that's right. It's sort of a hobby as well.
23: And it's a good hobby to have.
1: Yeah.
23: And I have had one person who found a lot of 50-cent coins that their grandmother had, and they're worth a bit of money.
1: Yeah. Oh, the round 1966 ones.
23: Yes.
1: They're just their silver content alone is worth a lot.
23: I think they're worth about $2 each, aren't they?
1: More than that now.
23: They're just the silver content.
1: Oh, yeah.
23: And some of them worth $10, $15.
1: Yeah.
23: Yep.
1: Paul, good morning.
2: Good morning, DJ and Dominic. A bit sad this morning after my football team lost last night.
1: Yeah, I know.
23: I didn't mind it, Paul. I thought it was a training run.
1: And as Dominic pointed out off air, Paul, the good thing out of it is that there was nothing that the game, a win, was relying on.
23: No, it was just a training. You could see they were trying things through the middle. And even Fly said last night that it was hard to coach because the players knew that.
1: Yeah.
2: Yeah.
23: Anyway, Paul, how can we help you on a financial... I'm not a psychologist, even though I'm a long-suffering Collingwood supporter.
2: I do have a... Yeah, look, retired a year ago, as you both probably know.
23: Is this Mr. B?
2: It is.
23: How are you, Mr. B?
2: I'm doing well. Very well.
23: Very, very good.
2: Yeah, so look, disappointed that the share market's 1% up this year, when the average probably for the last 10 or 15 is more like 7 or 8.
23: Absolutely.
2: Why do we think it's 1%, and what's our feeling about the next few years as, hopefully things are going to get better for us retirees and our self-managed super funds?
23: It's funny you should ask that, Paul. I had a customer on Friday, I think it was. I nearly fell over when I looked at the non-diversification in their portfolio. Lovely people. They had like 70% in Australian shares and not much other stuff. And I said to them, if I bought that portfolio for you now, I would probably go to jail because they had like so much money in one stock and it was so non-diversified. So the first thing you've got to do, every portfolio needs to be diversified. It's a free... It's like having a 19th player on the team without getting penalised, on the field without getting penalised. So diversification is the first thing. You would not put all your eggs in the Australian stock market. We've got some excellent companies and the prognosis is medium to okay looking forward. It's not that great. It's not terrible, but we've only got a handful of companies you'd want to own their stocks of. Then you've got your specky stocks and they're something that, there are great stock pickers who have their moment and are able to dig down deep into the financials and find some great stocks of penny dreadfuls, which we know a couple of ourselves. And, and they're the ones where you can make a lot of money, but that would be maybe 5% of your portfolio in that area. Now, specifically with regard to your question, I think the banks, who are the cornerstone of our market, are going to find it difficult. And we're just following on from Ian Reid's section a little bit earlier. The lending market is not collapsing, but suffering. I think that's the proper term to describe it. And also the potential to sell houses at profits is also diminishing. We saw the clearance rates being 50% or just under. So it's not a very great prognosis in the Australian market. Have 10% but no more.
1: Good on you. Thanks, Paul, for the call. Good to talk to you at 4 to 10.
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1: Now, messages come through. They couldn't hang on, but they have said, DJ, please ask Dom why Telstra share prices has collapsed recently.
23: Oh, wow. We don't have all day to answer that question. Telstra is struggling in a market. There's more competition.
1: Starlink.
23: Yes. And,
1: things like that.
23: And also, is it well managed? I mean, they've made a big improvement. I think we all agree. Getting Telstra service was really hard before, like getting someone to speak to. I think they've improved their back office, but there's more to go.
1: Yeah.
23: And they're increasing their prices.
1: All the time, and yes. They don't tell you.
23: Yeah, oh, well, they do tell you after all. They give you 5 minutes notice.
1: Yeah.
23: But I think they're under pressure to make money because their costs are too high.
1: Yeah, there you go, Dominic. Lovely to talk to you.
23: Thanks,
1: enjoy
23: Dom.
1: The rest of the weekend.
23: Yep.
1: Collinshouse.com. If you need to ask Dom a question, just go to Collinshouse.com, click the Ask Dominic, and away you go. You'll
23: beautiful.
1: Take it from there.
23: Absolutely.
1: Lovely to talk to you. Dominic Alifaci, as we approach 10 o'clock, Motoring with Paul Gover is next.
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7: 12 degrees in Melbourne, a shower at 2, top of 16, it's 10 o'clock. Good morning, I'm Dennis O'Kane. There's been another drive-by shooting in Altona North, the second in the same area in a week. The latest last night, a man injured when he was shot outside a cafe in Barak Square. The victim, who's yet to be identified, was taken to hospital with non-life-threatening injuries. Earlier in the week, gangland boss Fadi Hadara was ambushed and shot in the face, stomach and chest outside his home in Altona North. Police have charged a man following a shooting at Wildwood near Sunbury on Wednesday night. A 37-year-old man was allegedly shot following a dispute with the occupants of a property. He said Andrew Bragg's call to scrap compulsory superannuation. Mr. Bragg earlier this month claimed compulsory super is one of the biggest public policy failures since Federation because it hasn't helped the budget or helped many people get off the pension. But Mr. Taylor is told today those are Mr. Bragg's personal views and not the Liberal Party.
8: We want super to be Australians' money, to be treated as Australians' money. It's their money, but it's their money to invest. They should have flexibility about how they invest it. Labor is the one that wants to change super. They wanted to whack, and they have whacked, extra taxes on super. They're making it less flexible as to how you invest in it.
7: A Russian drone strike on a shopping centre in the hometown of Ukrainian President Volodymyr Zelensky has left 14 people dead and more than 120 wounded. Ukrainian officials say a second drone struck 30 minutes after the first, deliberately targeting rescue teams helping civilians. A new report has identified major security and data risks associated with common high-tech in cars. The NRMA is calling for new national cybersecurity rules. Policy advisor Peter Leonard says while vehicles track a lot of useful safety data, there's a problem if it's misused.
9: People would expect that in circumstances where data about their driving behaviour is being used in a way that might affect insurance premiums or other costs of operating their vehicle, but they should know that that's going to happen.
7: In finance, the Dow closing up 517 points, one Australian dollar buying, 71 US cents.
6: Finance. 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
7: First round of the home and away season continues this afternoon. First up, the Blues up against the Dockers. Here's Alex Riddell.
25: The Blues have made two changes going into this afternoon's game. The injured Will Hayward and Nick Haynes both out with ankle injuries. In their place, Lewis Young and Ollie Hollins. The Western Bulldogs will then take on Melbourne at the MCG. The Dogs have record skipper Marcus Bontempelli and Bailey Dale while they're resting at Tom Liberatore. Geelong welcomes back Jeremy Cameron for his first game in 6 weeks, naming him alongside Sam De Koning and Jack Martin for their game game against Richmond. Tonight, Adelaide host GWS. Taylor Walker is back for the Crows after being managed last week, while Jake Stringer earlier this week revealed it will be his last game for the Giants as he looks to move back to Victoria next season. Alex Riddell, Melbourne.
7: Australia has won the toss and elected to bowl as the second test against Bangladesh gets underway in Mackay. Captain Pat Cummins welcoming Matt Renshaw into the side.
0: You know, anyone that comes in who's been around a little bit, it's always, it's good. You know, he knows his game really well. It shouldn't be too foreign for him. And yeah, he's been great around the group.
7: Audio there, Fox Cricket, and Bangladesh has lost an early wicket. That's the latest news in sport.
10: Listen live, catch up, grab the highlights, enter to win. No matter where you are, you can do it all with the